0: one of two requests from Mike in Elmwood Park. Now, I'm doing this with a certain amount of trepidation, so I have to tell her. So here's the deal, Ruth. I got less than 2 minutes, and then the news happens. So you got to tell it quickly.
1: Oh, well, this is the patriotic career, and I'm on my last hurrah. And so, therefore, it involved the 60031 zip code. And I recently been, or somewhat time now, getting registered mail, which used to be over $4, now over $5, with receipts. So a money order for $100 to be sent for the raffle ticket for $100,000 to $150,000.
0: 20 seconds.
1: Okay, I want to get in contact with Al Salvi. I need a list of 10 attorneys. He can do that through former school board member Catherine Campbell, former mayor Charlene Beyer. I'm on the registered voters list. They'll give him my name. I knew him from long ago. But, yeah, this post office did not arrive at its destination, and it took me 4 calls to find out that it had not gotten in the same county with this Wintrust money order in it for that raffle. And my last hurrah patriotic career involved who I had listed to be the raffle ticket, which never got purchased. So that's it. 20 minutes are over.
0: Okay, very good. Thanks for calling. Appreciate it. All right, very good. All right, so, yeah. I don't know if you can sue the post office. Everybody would if they could, I think. So we'll pick it up after the news right here on WGN Radio.

0: WGN Radio. I'm Riley James. Lou Rawls, yeah, Groovy People, 1976, Philadelphia International. That actually satisfies two requests. Fran from Austin and Stacy in Algonquin both requested Lou Rawls. And, well, Fran wanted Groovy People. Stacy didn't care what I played as long as it was Lou Rawls. Well, now you both got them. All right, so 888-876-5593-8888. Raleigh, back to postage. James in Richmond, what's going on tonight?
1: It's going wonderful. But I wanted to comment on the recent increase in postage.
0: Yep, it's amazing. 82 cents. All right.
1: Right. In the 1800s, if you wanted to send a letter from St. Joe, Missouri, to California, it cost you a dollar.
0: Well,
1: and they did it by the Pony Express.
0: Right, right. But when they codified it and started the mail service in 1883 that we know about, it was 3 cents. And then it went down to 2 cents for a while and back up to 3 cents.
1: Right. But what I'm saying is, what is going on? Because if I mail a letter from my house to Delavan, it takes 4 days to get there, and it's only 8 miles away.
0: Well,

0: Yes, but it's not going direct. You see, that's the thing. Unfortunately, I guess to save money on personnel and everything, around where I around Globe, Miami, let's say I mail a letter to someone down the block, it goes to Phoenix first. Yeah,
1: And
0: that's the way the sort centers work.
1: I'm thinking they should
0: They
1: look
0: don't
1: into
0: have the money to
1: what's
0: do it.
1: going on.
0: They don't have the money to do it. That's
1: Right, but it's ridiculous because it's costing them money to send it to Milwaukee, to
0: Yeah.
1: send it back to
0: But
1: Delavan,
0: it is
1: and send it back to me.
0: but it's costing them less money because humans don't touch it. It's going through automated sorts. They're saving on personnel. So
1: But
0: it is costing them less.
1: But it used to be where you would go into the Delavan post office and there was a slot for Delavan
0: Yeah, of
1: News.
0: course there is.
1: I mean,
0: Of
1: mail.
0: course. But again, you understand that they don't do that anymore because they were able to get less people on the payroll by automating it. Now, you and I might talk about the fact that it doesn't work so well. John, who buys a lot of things by mail, and I mean a lot of things, and I mean, I buy some, but he's really the king of it. We watch the packages sometimes go from like Baltimore to Los Angeles, back to Kansas City to Seattle before they ever make it to Phoenix. Not unusual. That happens, but it's still cheaper than hiring more people.
1: Is that telling you that there should be a re-evaluation of the postal system?
0: Well, yeah, the bottom, when you say reevaluation, there's no way they can put it back to the way it was because it's too expensive, period. They can't do it. So
1: I don't.
0: I'm not sure what you want to reevaluate. They cannot afford to do it.
1: But I'm thinking
0: So
1: that this is.
0: what are you suggesting? Now remember, the idea is to save money because even with this increase, they're still losing a lot of money. So if we put you in charge of the post office and told you have to save money, how would you do it?
1: Can I put one person in the Delavan post office to look at the mail
0: No, because
1: and
0: you'd have to put one person in all the post offices.
1: but
0: You're not going to be able to do it. What I'm trying to tell you, I know what you're thinking, but if you look at it on paper, that will cost more money. That's just the
1: And one
0: reality.
1: employee,
0: Yeah.
1: and one employee is going to cost that much.
0: One employee in each location, you betcha. And by the
1: But
0: way, and their
1: they were there
0: benefits.
1: before they changed the system.
0: Well, they had to get rid of them in order to save the money. That's what I'm trying to say, Jim. This is all about how to save the money. And what you're wanting to do is bring back the system the way it was that was hemorrhaging money. It's still hemorrhaging money. So I think the only answers are going to be less mail, like get rid of Saturdays and things like that. But you're not going to be able to increase the personnel count. It's not going to happen.
1: And by the time of the end of the year, it's going to cost us $1 to mail a letter.
0: Well, it could. It could. Yeah, I believe me, I don't like it. But again, you look at dollars and cents, the post office used to make a lot more money on bulk mail. But with email and other things, there's not as much bulk mail anymore. You know, the volume of junk mail you get is way lower than it used to be. Well, and so
1: And
0: that was income to the post office. And that income's no longer there.
1: I'm just wondering if people should just complain about what is
0: You can
1: going on.
0: complain all you want, but again, it's dollars and cents. You know, my question is, depending on exactly how much they're losing, at what point does it implode entirely?
1: And is it going to come to the point where they're going to take it and make it not run by the government?
0: It's not run by the government now. I hope you understand that USPS is a separate corporation.
1: I thought it was still run by the
0: No, no,
1: government.
0: no, no. You see, yes and no. There's a dotted line, but no, this is run separately, and that's the deal. So it's a quasi-agency. It's an independent agency that is part of the executive branch, but it operates like a private business. It does not receive taxpayer money for day-to-day operations. So if you're thinking, oh, it's the government screwing up, no. by law, USPS has to fund its operation entirely through the sale of stamps or shipping products or things like that. So it's still part of the federal structure, meaning that it's the Board of Governors are appointed by the president and all that. But for the economics of it, it is not government. It has to be self-supporting.
1: Right. And if you look at the big picture, it's not changed since the 1800s.
0: Well, here's the problem. Unlike a private carrier, USPS is required by law to deliver to every single address in the country, even the very unprofitable remote routes, 6 days a week. So, you know, what's going to happen eventually? Well, you know, in many countries, you don't have mail delivery. You go pick it up. And actually, in some zip codes in America, that's the case, too. We've got that in Arizona and a few places. But there are many things they're going to have to do because they've got to get the money situation down because they're losing money now. And there are there's things they're not allowed to cut, and they will not get public funding. So you're talking about wanting to bring back people so it'll be better service, but you're also talking about it costing more money, which is what they do not have.
1: Okay. I thank you.
0: All right.
1: And
0: thanks for calling.
1: I think you owe me a couple of more songs.
0: Oh, well, there was only one, which I can't play because it's impossible. The only one I had left, and you can correct me if I'm wrong, and I'm glad you were talking about that, but I cannot possibly play a song I like by Ritchie Valens because it doesn't exist.
1: Okay, I thank you, but I heard the other songs, and I thank you very much.
0: Thanks for calling.
1: And I hope you have a wonderful weekend.
0: You too. Appreciate it. All right, so that's the deal. Yeah, bringing back personnel is not going to help the hemorrhaging that's going on. Yeah, and you know it is on the one hand outrageous, but on the other hand, as times change, if the post office is not underwritten by the volume of mail that was coming in bulk and all that, well, maybe you need to change something. Maybe you don't need to deliver to homes. Yeah, I don't know what they're going to do. I think you can only raise the postage so far to where you're going to see diminishing returns. You know, it's like the Laffer curve with taxes. You know, you hit a point where you've raised it so much, you actually get less in. But and you can read about that if you're interested. All right, so what do we have? I believe that we've got Kimberly and Dalton with a birthday request, as long as it's not Bolero.
2: No, definitely.
0: Yeah, that's never happening again. All right.
2: And I don't think you're, I don't know from when we had everybody in the band songs, I know you, I don't think you like Paul Anka too much, but I was just wondering if you have time, if you could just play The Times of Your Life.
0: Oh, my God. Oh, my God. You people hate me. But
2: no, I don't hate you, but it's got some meaning.
0: Well, you can get it online anywhere. I mean, you can download it from YouTube. And plus, the damn thing is a commercial, for God's sakes. You can't get away from it. Just go to YouTube.com, okay. Paul Anka, Times of Your Life.
2: What would you pick for me for my birthday?
0: Well, when is the birthday?
2: Now, I'm just turned 70.
0: Today? A young 70?
2: At midnight.
0: At midnight, you turn 70. Wow.
2: Yeah.
0: Well, okay. So with that in mind, that means you would have graduated high school around 1974?
2: Exactly.
0: Okay. And so what were you listening to while you were in high school that you really liked?
2: Carpenters.
0: All right. I'll play a Carpenters record for you.
2: Okay.
0: Right. I'll do it. All right. And happy birthday.
2: All right. Thank you.
0: Yeah, you too.
2: Bye-bye.
0: Yeah, there's some things I just get. Yeah, after Bolero, I can't do The Times of Your Life. All right. But Carpenters, I actually have a Carpenters record I like. It's hard to believe, but it's true. So I'll play it next on WGN Radio.

WGN Radio. I'm Riley James. So there they are, the Carpenters, about 3 years after Kimberly graduated from high school, 1977, on A&M. But I just thought it was a great record. Yeah, surprised the heck out of me. I was debating between that and Buona She No Home, but then I really know, probably not. All right, but actually, All You Get From Love Is a Love Song is written by this guy in Idaho. Yeah, Steve Eaton. I don't know if you ever heard him, but a very interesting guy. And in fact, his take of it was a wonderful song, too.

0: I just thought that was so nice. It's really a one-off because the rest of his stuff, and he's written for a lot of people, Art Garfunkel and the Righteous Brothers and Lee Greenwood and Ann Murray and Glenn Campbell. And actually, I didn't like any of it. But man, when he came up with, and by the way, in the 60s and 70s, for a while, he was one of Paul Revere and the Raiders, you know, because he was from that Boise, Napa, Caldwell area. But in any event, when he came up with All You Get From Love Is a Love Song, I just thought, man, he nailed it. So if he never does anything else, that's good enough for me. And he's still in Boise. All right. So 888-876-5593, 8888 Raleigh. We've got a request from Brian and Seneca. All right, Brian, welcome back to WGN Radio.
1: And how are you doing tonight, Raleigh?
0: All right, fine. You know, I was going to send you an MP3 till somebody said, you can't do that. So I would have otherwise, but hopefully I'll find the source.
1: Yeah, well, I'm not ready to do anything that would have the copyright Karen's screaming for a demo record that was never released
0: right
1: tonight. But I do want to request the instrumental version of Noisy Clock.
0: Oh, okay. All right. Absolutely. I will do that right after the news, I promise.
1: And just another a thought or two of my own on the what used to be the post office department.
0: Yes.
1: It is a shame to see postal rates going up again. And there's plenty of people who even question the need to have a Department of Government or anything else carrying papers and boxes and that across the country. But it is a constitutionally required
0: and you
1: obligation
0: got, right.
1: of the federal government.
0: And you got to serve them all. We're going into the news. I'll talk to you soon. Thanks a lot. All right.
1: Yep.
0: It's the serving them all that's the killer. We'll pick it up after the news on WGN Radio.

0: WGN Radio, I'm Raleigh James. That's the Lawrence Keys Trio, and I've been using that for longer than I can remember. It's my thinking music during trivia, and I use it on my streams when the stream is down in the background. And it was Brian from Seneca who called and said, you know, I looked it up online, and there is one by the Four Sounds and the Lawrence Keys Trio. That's the wrong thing. The Four Sound, no, and that's on Celeste. No, absolutely not. But the problem is, I don't remember where I got it. Now, I'm guessing it's on a reel-to-reel tape. You know, when will I be unpacking those? I don't know. It's probably on one of my 8-tracks, too. But nonetheless, in terms of, I was just going to send them an MP3. And someone said, wait a minute, the copyright, but we can't send them. I don't know why not. But anyhow, that's the version. And maybe if you know where that one came, rather than the Four Sounds version on Celeste, Brian would like to know. And at this point, so would I. It might cause me to unpack, but I don't want to rush into anything. All right, so 888-876-5593 is 8888 Raleigh. And Johnny is in Austin. All right, Johnny, welcome back to WGN Radio.
1: Thank you. I enjoyed the Carpenters. That was their very good song. It really was.
0: Well, no, I tell you, it's my Carpenters record. It's the one I like. And I thought this.
1: Now, who was the guy that you played the guy who wrote it? What was his name?
0: Steve Eaton, EATON.
1: Okay, I'm writing it down.
0: It's a nice version.
1: It was.
0: Yeah.
1: It really was. And what was this calling occupants of interplanetary craft to follow?
0: Tell me. I don't know. Like I say, it was either that or playing Buona She No Home. And
1: but that sweet, sweet smile wasn't bad, really.
0: Well,
1: it was a crossover country. But anyway, that's enough of the Carpenters. But if you played Beechwood 4, 5, 7, 8, 9 by the Carpenters, I think Fran would jump out the window.
0: Oh, yeah, that's on that wonderful montage on that album of theirs, and I like that, actually.
1: You by them?
0: Yeah. Yeah.
1: Don't do that to her.
0: Oh,
1: don't
0: no.
1: do it.
0: It's actually, that's a good little montage, considering.
1: I haven't heard it then, I guess.
0: Oh, it's not just Beechwood. It's a ton of songs.
1: Oh, it's a medley thing?
0: Yes, a lot of them.
1: Really?
0: Yes. And it's not bad. I don't know if it's on this computer or not. And I'm trying to think of what album of theirs it was on, but
1: I don't even know if I've got that one you played. To be honest with you, I've got their greatest hits, but I don't know. I hope I have it because I really like that. That was really, really just kind of out of the blue, different. You know.
0: Yeah, it was an A&M single. You know, that was '77, and
1: I know.
0: Yeah.
1: I kind of like to go back to 77 every once in a while.
0: Oh, God. I don't know. I want to go back a little further than that. By the time you get to 77, I'm not so interested. But I'm trying to think.
1: Hey, by the way, I wanted to ask you about Barbara Lynn. She was on Jamie for a long time with the hit song, You'll Lose a Good Thing, and I cried at Laura's wedding.
0: Yeah.
1: But apparently she went over to Atlantic at some point, didn't she?
0: Well, you know, when you start looking at this Louisiana stuff, you always get a New Orleans connection, an Atlantic connection with Jerry Wexler and all that in there. So, Barbara Lynn was great, and she played her own guitar, too, left-handed.
1: I know that, and I interviewed her once for an oldie show I was doing, and I think she lived in Beaumont, right?
0: Yeah, she, the Atlantic one that I really like is This Is the Thanks I Get. Probably.
1: Yeah, exactly. I think that was like '68. And then I heard one the other day for the first time called You're Losing Me.
0: Oh, absolutely. Yeah. And that was '68 also. That was on Here's Barbara Lynn.
1: But I was checking my CDs, and I don't even think I have a CD of hers on Atlantic or any of those songs. And I went on Amazon, and they're like outrageous.
0: Oh, well, okay. What do you want? Let me see what I can do in price right now. Which one do you want?
1: Her Atlantic stuff.
0: Her Atlantic, let's see. I've got Jamie, Sue.
1: I think that, what was
0: okay,
1: that?
0: Well, it's probably Here Is is what you want. Here Is You Lose a Good Thing. Yeah, right, exactly. I'll Suffer.
1: Yes.
0: All right. This is the thanks I get and all that. Uh-huh. All right. Well, let's see. I can buy it. Let's see. $14 the cheapest. $14 to $250. So let's see who's selling it for $14 and where are they? Depends how much you want to pay for it, but you can certainly get it under $40 no matter what. And I'd say right now I'm looking at one here, $28.83. That's including shipping.
1: What label is that actually on Atlantic?
0: Yeah, let's. Here is the CD album, and no. By the way, it's not going to be on Atlantic because it's a CD. If you want the album, it's on Atlantic. If you want the CD, it comes from Japan, like all of them. You know, the things. It's like one of my all-time favorite records that A&M ever did was the Equinox album from Sergio Mendes, and I always lamented that they never put out a CD. Well, they did in Japan, so I've got it that way.
1: Speaking of Japan, on my Sunday night show, someone in Japan was listening to almost that whole show Sunday night in Japan.
0: That's great. You obviously don't geofence. That's nice.
1: Yeah, it was great. I wanted to.
0: And by the way, on this, I never suggest buying the CDs. What I would do is want the vinyl, because they don't remix that. See,
1: I don't even have a turntable.
0: Well, you really should play in these records.
1: I know.
0: Your best bet then is to look for the bootlegs, people who put their own stuff to vinyl, to disc, that they didn't mess with the mixing and everything else.
1: We were talking about Little Willie John before.
0: Yes.
1: Boy, that was, he had a heck of a life, didn't he?
0: Oh, absolutely. And a sister, of course, Mabel.
1: I'm going to show my ignorance here. I didn't know that was his sister.
0: Yes, it is. So, indeed. So, yeah, he was great, but he certainly was a Peck's bad boy, to say the least.
1: Well, I'm saying he had a big temper.
0: Yeah. Well, that was it. And, you know, he was befriended by Johnny Otis and Henry Glover, which, of course, is how he wound up really getting anywhere. And when he did Titus Turner's All Around the World, which other people call Grits Ain't Groceries, you know, that was that was it. And it was great. He then did some writing. He had an older brother too, Mertis, but I don't know that Mertis ever actually you know, recorded anything, but a number of other things like that. And you know, he got married in 1957, and as far as I know, Darlin was his wife, was his widow. I mean, I don't think that they ever divorced. And, you know, so Mabel John was, of course, his sister and all that kind of stuff. But, and, you know, for a while he was doing a lot of community good stuff and fighting against, you know, segregation and all the, you know, did the NAACP concerts and all that kind of stuff. But, you know, the temper would have been all right if it weren't the propensity for alcohol. Well, and grand larceny.
1: Yeah.
0: The grand larceny was problem. He was convicted of manslaughter. He stabbed Kendall Roundtree in Seattle. And so they sent him to Washington State Pen in Walla Walla. And he was released on probation while that was reconsidered, and actually wound up doing an album, like a comeback album, and but that album wasn't released until he was, you know, 20 years dead.
1: Wow, really?
0: And yeah, he had a heart attack, he was sent back to prison. The case didn't, you know, go the way he wanted. He got sent back to prison. He died of a heart attack. And so a lot of people thought that he died in a bar in a fight. No, that's how he got to prison. But that's the way it was. But
1: there was a couple of songs that, off the wall. So I didn't mean to interrupt you.
0: No, interrupt me. Go ahead.
1: There was a kind of an unknown song he did. It was on King called Inside Information. Do you know that one?
0: Yep.
1: And then another one that really shocked me was I bought this CD of him not that long ago, and the very thought of you, I said, I got to hear this. Oh, it was really good.
0: It's not bad. I won't say it's great, but it's not bad. But there were so many wonderful things he did. I'm Shaken was a great record, and Spasms, and there's so many things that I just loved. But and of course, Talk to Me, arguably the best thing he ever did.
1: Oh, yeah. Okay, Sonny and the Sun Glows did that
0: later.
1: Second.
0: Later.
1: Yeah. 63-ish.
0: Yeah. And he brought it out originally. It was on King as a single, but before that, it was on PRC, which is a strange deal there. But and that was actually released, in Europe. But it was released in America in 59 and in 58 on King as well on an EP before it was a single. Remember when they used to do that stuff where they'd put, four things on two on a side? Yeah, so it was that originally. And then they brought it out a year later as a single. That was just absolute best, and I thought, but so many things. Leave My Kitten Alone, like that.
1: Oh yes, yeah. Need Your Love So Bad, Person to Person.
0: Yeah, Sleep and all that. But like I say, Heartbreak It's Hurting Me, I think, is just the best. I don't know why. Just love
1: another person I got into not that long ago, and I think he played one the other night, was Earl Bostic.
0: Oh yeah.
1: Yeah. I was a little familiar with his name, when I worked at on the radio in Houston, I used to have some listeners that would call for him, and I like, that's really old, And I never really got into it until several years ago, and his music's pretty good, like Harlem Nocturne. Didn't you play some of that the other night?
0: Yeah, I played Flamingo, Big Beach Music Hit. Yeah, absolutely. But a lot of people did Talk to Me, and strangely enough, one of the versions that I really like was just this little New Jersey record, Crystal Mansion.
1: Uh-huh.
0: Yeah, do you have that?
1: No. Oh. I've heard it by Mickey Gill. He didn't too bad.
0: But... that's John's favorite, but the Crystal Mansion I thought was a good little record. Talk to

0: that nice?
1: That's really cool. Who in the heck was Crystal Mansion? When you said that, I thought it was going to be some kind of wimpy group, you know.
0: No. Crystal Mansion was interesting. They used to play around the Jersey Shore and all that. But the way I came across this record was, one of the typically odd things. When I was doing mornings with Tuna in L.A., our program director was Bobby Rich. And, you know, he knew that I couldn't stand the stuff he liked and all that stuff. And he knew exactly about it. So this came in, it either had to be 79 or 80, basically, I think. And he said, oh, here's one for you. And, uh-huh. It was on 20th Century Fox in 79. I said, yes, this is a wonderful record. You're not going to play it, are you? He said, of course not. So,
1: so it was in what year?
0: 79.
1: Was this an R&B group?
0: No, they were like I say, they were a band South Jersey, Mount Laurel, New Jersey. They were around from the latter 60s, and they just played at the Jersey Shore. They were for a while. What's his name? Jerry. It's terrible to say what's his name, but Jerry Ross had him on Colossus, and their first stuff was on Capitol, and but Jerry Ross had him for quite a while. But then they did something like on Rare Earth. But the others were like one shots, like the 20th Century Fox Records. I don't think they ever did anything else on 20th Century Fox Records, but it was great.
1: Was it? I'm looking at this right here. I don't know. It didn't even chart.
0: Of course not. I'm the only person who played it. And back then, that was just putting it on an 8-track and driving around in the car.
1: Well, I'm going to try to find that, and
0: I'm sure it's on.
1: Because I thought it was good. I really did.
0: I do too.
1: I like the song.
0: Yeah.
1: By the way.
0: Yes.
1: I just wanted you to know, and your listeners to know, that this week's show that I do Sunday night is we do a feature of an artist every Sunday night at 8 p.m.
0: Yes.
1: Central Time.
0: Yes.
1: This week we're doing The Four Tops.
0: Ah, play Ask the Lonely. Ask the Lonely. That's what I want.
1: Have you heard the extended version of that?
0: Yes, you can play that too.
1: I played that last week.
0: Yeah, you did? Well, maybe a little early.
1: It's oh man, and but, I met them when I was at KYOK.
0: I'm sure.
1: In 66. They came to town, and I was, the youngest DJ in Houston, and I was over at KYOK, and they were very nice. And the program director said, Johnny, why don't you take them in the production studio and get them to do promos for all the Chops?
0: Ooh.
1: And so they said, hi, we're the Four Tops. Stay tuned to Swingin' Johnny Goin' on KYOK, Soul Radio. And they were really in sync, interesting thing about them, they seemed to have their group intact. They didn't seem to have a lot of drama going on. They seemed to be really focused on what they were doing.
0: Yeah, they were terrific, I thought. And
1: a Sunday, a week from this Sunday, Jackie Wilson's would have had a birthday on June 9th.
0: Okay. All right.
1: Which is next Tuesday. So next week, we're going to do Jackie Wilson at 8 p.m.
0: So we should say soulofthecity.net. Soulofthecity.net Sundays from 6 to midnight Central Time. And if for some reason you use an aggregator and can't find soulofthecity.net, go to HoustonRadioPlatinum.com.
1: That's it. And that's, coming up on the 15th of this month, that show had been on a year now.
0: Oh, my God. Well, my hat is off to you because, man, how many people will follow up on a labor of love? Because you get absolutely nothing out of it other than the joy of sharing your joy with other people who love this stuff.
1: No, I don't know. There'll never be any money to it. But that's
0: I
1: didn't expect it to be.
0: Well, exactly. It's like KJ. I don't try to sell commercials on. Same kind of deal. But you have more listeners by the week. You meet a lot of lovely people, and it's worth it.
1: I've got some great people that listen and have emailed me, and it's really helped a lot. I mean, it just takes time. It really does. And I appreciate you letting people know about it.
0: Oh, absolutely.
1: Oh, wait a minute. We're not even on the air now.
0: We're not?
1: I don't think so. What, if they go to commercials?
0: No, but I probably should.
1: Oh, hold on. What's going on, Gary?
0: They're not? I don't hear
1: anything. I don't know. Let me see what the heck's going on here. I don't know. Gary lost your feed.
0: Well, I don't... I don't know.
1: Maybe it's a stupid Alexa. Who knows?
0: Oh, God. Well, yeah, she's been against me from the start. We will listen on Sunday night. I'll try to find out. Thanks. Appreciate it.
1: All right.
0: Okay, bye. All right.
1: Bye.
0: So on that note, we'll do this, assuming that that we're not on the air on WGN Radio. I'll just assume for the moment that I'm all together and we don't have commercial respites or something or whatever it is. Carl in Chicago, welcome maybe to WGN Radio.
2: Hi, Riley. How you doing?
0: All right. How about yourself?
2: I'm listening to you.
0: Good.
2: Hey, listen. You were talking about that Shamar label.
0: Yeah, Shamal. Yeah, Shamal.
2: Shamal, yeah. And was it the Vitones?
0: Yes, but it's not any of the Vitones you can find online.
2: Well, you know, I found a little information. I don't know if it's the same stuff that you got. And bear with me if you've already heard this, but it's an American doo-wop group from Vallejo, California.
0: Yeah, it's not the same guys.
2: No?
0: No, See, that's what I'm saying. I absolutely am well aware of all of the things that are online about that. And that was in the 1950s. And they had a record that was similar. They had Yellow Moon, and KYA in San Francisco actually played it.
2: Right.
0: Yeah, and I'll tell you, but remember, in addition to having been the Vitones, they were the Viscounts, and this is actually Sly Stewart's group.
2: Well, right, and they were also called the Biscaynes or
0: yes,
2: the Viscaynes?
0: Both, Biscaynes and Viscaynes. And,
2: yeah, and they had a list of the past members.
0: Right, and none of them.
2: James Cozier.
0: Right, none of them have anything to do with this group. Yeah, Frank Ariano and Charlie Gebhardt, I think, and his brother Vern. And
2: Charlie Imhoff.
0: Yeah, Charlene. Yeah, Charlene.
2: Yeah, and Maria Boldway. Yeah.
0: Right. That has nothing to do with the Vitones. That's what I'm saying. You can find five or six different Vitones. They're not my Vitones.
2: Ah. Have you had any luck? Luck yourself?
0: Absolutely not. And I've got Val Shively on it as well. He paid $1,000 for the 45, and he doesn't know either. None of us know.
2: Aye.
0: Yeah, but thanks for trying. That's so nice of you.
2: Well,
0: I really appreciate it.
2: I don't sleep anymore.
0: Oh, yeah.
2: I go older.
0: Oh, God. Well, no, I relate to that. I turn on YouTube and try to find people who will put me to sleep, but half the time they keep me awake, so I don't know. But good luck on that.
2: I have a couple of requests if you could.
0: Okay. Let's write them down.
2: Bear with me.
0: Okay. What you got?
2: Dreamin'.
0: Oh, okay.
2: I'm Always Dreamin'.
0: Yes, absolutely. Johnny Burnett. Uh-huh.
2: And Dream. Dream, Dream, Dream.
0: Oh, All I Have to Do is Dream, you mean?
2: Yeah.
0: Okay. That's Everly Brothers.
2: And then my favorite one, Tossin' and Turnin'.
0: Oh, okay.
2: That's me these days.
0: Yeah, absolutely. And
2: I love Tossin' and Turnin'.
0: Richie Adams from the Fireflies actually wrote that.
2: That's it. That's all I got. So
0: all right.
2: Sorry I couldn't help you. You take care.
0: Well, thanks for calling and thanks for trying. I really appreciate that.
2: All right. Bye.
0: So reconnect. So now I'm reconnecting. Okay. Well, I think the show is over. There's probably. It's over 59:30.
3: They're on a break now.
0: Okay, let's see if I can do this. 192. Okay, let's do this and this and this.
4: It's an old demo.
0: There we are. Did I lose you? Lost me? I lost you? What happened? Oh, it dropped. Oh, now that's interesting. I had audio for a minute and then it dropped. Now, I'll do it again. Nothing. I'm connected. It shows.
5: Yes, ma'am.
0: Okay, I am connected. Am I on the air, actually? Is that what's going on here?
5: Yes, ma'am.
0: Oh, okay, we're back. All right, for a very few seconds, and my apologies to one and all. This is terrible, but I'm going to spend the last minute. I could do it. Eric and Ruth and Fran, thank you, but Clayton's been hanging on since the show began. So, Clayton, the 2 minutes are yours.
6: Hey, it's Clayton. I just thought I would let you know I got a new mesh Wi-Fi system for my home first.
0: Yeah.
6: And it's working. Uh-huh. I just am having issues with my university's Ethernet. There's something wrong with it.
0: That could be a lot of things. What are your speed tests showing?
6: They were, when it was functioning, I was getting upwards of almost a gig.
0: Yeah. I'm not talking about your speed. I'm talking about jitter and packet loss.
6: I don't know what my jitter was because that was a long time ago when I tested it.
0: Well, those are usually going to be some of your culprits as far as that goes. And unfortunately, a lot of times the speed tests will look great, but in a real-world scenario, it's not what you get. But I am so sorry that I have run out of time. But I promise you I will be back next week, and when I see your name on the screen, you will be the first caller up. Thank you. All right.
6: Okay.
0: So apologies to... he waited for the whole damn show. All right. Apologies to Eric, Ruth, Fran. I'm so sorry. But I think that's a wrap. We thank Bob for keeping us on the air and for the best links ever. We thank John for screening your calls. But above all, I thank you for calling. It's what makes the show a pleasure to do. We'll do it again Monday night. Until then, that's a wrap. I'm Raleigh James. It's WGN Radio.
5: The Big Grapple, plus Slurred High Blind, and Dogs and the Bounty Hunter. I'm Grant Marshall, 2020 News. 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Blight Lights, Jig City. Belies, Damned Lies, and Ballistics. Not the latest NYPD stats showing crimes lower in Gotham. No, the shocking headline in the New York Compost, NYC Crime Plunges. How did this party line apostasy get in the paper? Perhaps the post was hacked since the lead declares the Big Apple is safer than ever. Stupefied subscribers may be comforted by the daily drivel claiming everyone's moving to Florida. Ether madness, Rocky and bull feathers. Cops near Cleveland caught a completely cockeyed kook in his car clamoring away about some cockamamie claims when the fuzz allegedly found pot, pills, and a sex toy in his ride. Yakety Yak yammered on about his brain being shrunk to one quarter normal size. Oh, and his mama had cancer, which was BS. Big Mouth taken by the boys in blue to the big house where he can trade tall tales with other troublemakers. Little Deuce Scoop. Cost and Yonkers, it's dog pay afternoon as officials there go after man's messed friend and owners who let the dogs flout. A $5,000 fine if you fail to curb your enthusiasm for leaving a lousy load all over the sidewalk. The tort leash comes as soiled streets drive honkers and Yonkers bonkers. One fine day if the fuzz find you fail to follow up after Fido. And that's what's happening. I'm Grant Marshall, 2020 News.
7: 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It's the Raleigh James Show.

WGN Radio. I'm Raleigh James. We've got a couple of hours to spend together. If it's on your mind, I might be willing to entertain it and play your requests as well. So 888-876-5593, 8888. Raleigh, I was just taking a look at the updated list of missing and dead scientists. Yeah, this has become quite the conspiracy theory. And what brought it to my mind right now was the body of one of them has been found. And it was a woman who has been missing since a year ago, and she was found, last seen, by the way, when I say a year ago, last seen in June 2025, June 26th, to be exact, 54 years old, and nobody knew. Melissa Casillas was her name, and now she has been found. Yeah, quite dead. Skeletonized, actually, was the word that was used in the article I read. With a gunshot injury to her skull, a gun lying nearby, but she was propped up on a tree. And the bottom line is pretty ghastly, but absolutely no one knows. So no signs of animal activity or disturbance. Apparently, body's been there a while based on the decay, and I love the investigators who firmly believe that foul play was involved. No kidding! Although I guess some might have been thinking it was suicide, but I don't think so. And meanwhile, her family will be filing a lawsuit against the New Mexico State Police for botching the case. So they say. Who knows? And she was an administrative assistant at Los Alamos, and that's why she was on the list. But as an administrative assistant, you wonder if there's anything to this conspiracy. What is it that she would have known? They usually don't give you a top secret clearance to be an administrative assistant, so who knows? And she's married, she had children, and when she disappeared, all of her phone records were wiped clean. And so the bottom line is there was absolutely no way to see what's going on with her, and as far as her identification, it was left behind. And that's been something that occurred in most of these deaths. So theoretically, she walked right out of her home, and she about 70 miles northeast of Santa Fe, you know, since she worked at Los Alamos, and that was it. She dropped her husband, Mark, who also worked at Los Alamos, off at the facility, said she'd forgotten her badge, went home, and that was it. And apparently there was talk about she and her husband had gotten into an argument over a vape pen or what have you. Her daughter, who's an adult at this point, told police that she did return to the home, dropped off a sandwich, and told her that she planned to work from home. And she said she looked totally normal. Everything was fine. She didn't look weird. And last seen walking alone eastward on State Road 518, 3 miles from home, around 2:20 in the afternoon. That was it. And now, a year later, here she is. And some are surmising that she was fleeing somebody, but I don't know that there's any actual proof to that as yet. But her husband alleged that she was running around with a boyfriend somewhere. Nice couple, which police believed, according to most sources. But whether or not that's true, it's hard to say. But again, we're now talking, well, if you listen to Nancy Grace, you'd believe it was 16. That's her latest list. But certainly 14, of which we know of, that we've been keeping track of. And it is interesting in terms of this. Of course, it makes a wonderful conspiracy theory, but whether or not, who knows? But as far as that goes, starting from a University of Alabama physicist, and that was actually in 2021, and then an anti-gravity enthusiast in 2022, and then it starts really ramping up, one in 2023, planetary science with JPL, and then 2024, well, now you get the Air Force, also in 2024. And some of these have been ruled a suicide, who knows, but another JPL employee. And Anthony Chavez is still missing, a retired construction foreman who had worked at Los Alamos, who knows. And Monica Jacinta Reza is still missing, from what I know. She was a metallurgist and materials engineer at JPL. And then Melissa Casillas. And again, until just the other day, it was assumed that she was missing. No, she's about as dead as they come. And that's the deal. And so deceased as of June 2026, obviously, and missing as of June 2025. Who knows? Stephen Garcia,
who was a contract property custodian at the security of Kansas City National Security Campus, who disappeared. We don't know. Jason Thomas, of course, I say of course because he was in the news for quite a bit, assistant director of chemical biology at Novartis, and he is dead, drowning. But was it accidental or was it, in fact inflicted? Well, that's hard to say. Nuno Lorario, a plasma physicist, head of MIT Plasma Science Fusion, and he and a victim were shot. And whether or not that's related to anything, who knows? Cal Grillmar was a retired Caltech astronomer, deceased. And, Joshua LeBlanc, an electrical engineer at NASA. And, of course, the one that's been in the news quite a bit since his disappearance last February, retired U.S. Air Force Major General, former Commander Air Force Research Lab, William Neil McCausland, missing. So, is this just coincidental? Are there coincidences? Or is this, maybe the conspiracy folks are right? Who knows? But the FBI said they were spearheading an effort to look for connections in April. Haven't heard much since then. The House Committee on Oversight and Government Reform says it'll investigate this. And James Comer made the quotes. And, unlikely that it's a coincidence. But what's going on? I mean, some of these people, yeah, they were absolutely top secret clearance and had reason to know all sorts of things. But some of them, like we mentioned, poor Melissa, who was just found an administrative assistant. Not necessarily, unless she, came upon something and was starting to wonder. Now, of course, you have some people in Congress who say, look, the United States has thousands of nuclear scientists and nuclear experts. It could be anything. And it could be a foreign adversary, or it could be a coincidence. Well, there you have it. And a lot of families who are, needless to say, confused and distraught, to say the least, and not much information coming. But now at least we put another one in the deceased column rather than just missing. So that's where we'll pick it up after the news. We'll talk to James on the South Side, who gave me that link, and many more. And hopefully you too, right here on WGN Radio.

0: WGN Radio, I'm Raleigh James. Well, there they are, 1963, some very young Beach Boys, to say the least. That was Carl Wilson on guitar, by the way. And that was a request from Mike in Elmwood Park on Capitol, of course. And speaking of the devil, let me get the magic twanger here. It was here recently. Oh, here we go. And Mike, welcome back to WGN Radio.
1: Hi, Raleigh. I got a couple requests.
0: Okay.
1: How about Heartaches by the Marcells?
0: Okay, yeah, absolutely, yeah. And why not redo a pop standards? Yeah, okay.
1: How about Hashabai by the Mystics?
0: Okay, yeah, good enough.
1: That's a good thing. Yeah, and I appreciate you playing Shutdown for me. I listen to you every night.
0: Great. Well, glad to have you.
1: Believe me, you make my evening, believe me.
0: Well, you're very kind. Well, I will definitely get both of them on. It may not be tonight, but you will definitely hear them
1: tonight,
0: next week. And, both fine choices.
1: No, that's fine. Whenever you get a chance. You have a lot of things there. And like I say, I listen to you every night. I was waiting for you to come on here for the hockey game.
0: Well, thank you. Thank you. Yes. Well, very good. Call me again soon. Thanks, Mike.
1: Well, yep. Bye.
0: Absolutely. And so that was quite a game, too. And so what do we do? I believe, okay, yeah, James, the master of all the trouble, yes, all these wonderful links. So, James, welcome back to WGN Radio.
2: How are you?
0: Well, probably doing better than 16 scientists in question. Very interesting. Now, sad that we discovered Melissa now, and not surprising. But the number of people who are just passing all of these disappearances off as pretty much nothing, like they thought that she just ran off. Who runs off without their identification, their wallet, money, their cell phone? You know, who leaves their house, like that for any good reason? So, we have another one.
2: Yeah, that is really strange, yeah. I mean, the only reason to do that is if you want to go off the grid.
0: Well, and there were people who thinking just that she was running away from financial troubles or her marriage or whatever. You could say anything in the world, but the bottom line is she was showing up at work every day. Her husband worked there as well, and suddenly she's and he didn't seem too terribly upset about it, all things considered. But, I wondered about that one because as an administrative assistant, you say to yourself, how much clearance could she have had? But then again, we don't know the commonality between all of these individuals, but now we know she is on the deceased list. She joins Nuno Lorio, the MIT nuclear fusion physicist, and that was a shooting, and there were a string of shootings, and saying it was linked to a former acquaintance. So if that's the case, well, is that as simple as that, or is he on the list because he's a scientist? Who knows?
2: Yes, that is true, and it does...

0: stated. We don't know.
1: Yeah. It's sad. It's because okay, and then of course you ask, okay, is there something else going on here? Is that of course it would have made a great X-Files case thing.
0: Everything else, yeah. And, you know, it's an interesting thing because while I love listening to things like Nancy Grace, now she's up to 16 in her numbers, and, you know, she's convinced that this is absolutely all related. But as I'm listening to that, and while it's a lot of fun in terms of, get embroiled in the conspiracies, I wonder if we took a look at, say, dead or missing bankers, or name any profession you want, doctors, I don't care, with millions of people in these professions, could this actually be done for any profession?
1: I suspect you could.
0: Then we got another story. Because a lot of these people, like I mentioned, sadly, Melissa, who now we know is no longer with us, she's an administrative assistant. It's not like she held the key to anti-gravity or something.
1: No, but at the same time, administrative assistants are kind of like the yeomen. They're like the guys who do all kinds of like the dirty work that everybody else doesn't want to do.
0: Well, you also, of course, are usually in a position to even overhear some things that, would be information. But I don't know. The thing that intrigues me about this is how many of them walked away from their homes, just walked away, just going out like McCaslin, not taking a cell phone, not taking a wallet, who does this? So I wonder.
1: And who knows? Maybe there's something that.
0: You're losing your phone again. You got to really learn these phone habits. I know you can do it. There you are. Yeah, I don't know. Not even gonna ask.
1: Okay. I think that there might be something maybe been added to their chemistry.
0: Yeah, well,
1: and not in better living through chemistry.
0: You're right. Exactly.
1: But better dying through chemistry.
0: Well, there are other lists, too, that I've seen online, one of them has 66 names, and they go back a little further, but not that much farther. But as I say, I'd be very curious if someone would take the time to see if you could make this case for pretty much any profession, waitresses, strippers, I don't know. Of course, that probably would be a little harder to codify. But nonetheless, I'm not sure. In other words, I don't know if I'm really on board the conspiracy train or not, but it's a lot of fun to listen to.
1: Oh, yeah. It's just like they had something the other night. They had about I think ABC had on who killed JFK.
0: Oh, that, that'll be forever. Even after we're all gone, they're still going to be talking about this. And of course, we all have our own pet theories, and I'm convinced that that LBJ was involved to the hilt in that, but that's all I'll say. Everybody's got their pet theory on that one.
1: You had already mentioned about people bison probably the other day, probably.
0: Yeah. About what?
1: Yeah, about people bison, about his death.
0: Oh, yes. No, people bison. Yes. Yes, absolutely. And that was sad. But, he'll be remembered. There was a lot. I didn't play anything by him because I usually don't. And there was so much talk on it that I didn't spend any time on it. In fact, John wondered, and I said, well, it's covered everywhere. And it's unfortunate, but true. So, people listen.
1: Oh, and let's see. Okay, there was a couple other stories I was going to touch on right quick because I don't want to take up too much of your time.
0: All right. Yeah, well, one of them, of course, that's important as far as I'm concerned are the stamps going up again. So it seems to me like if you don't have a pack of stamps at home, this is the time to get your forever stamps at the current price because they are on the rise.
1: And unfortunately, the postal inspectors seem to be kept busy because there's always some postal worker who just can't seem to mind. Like there was one story I sent you about the

0: postal worker who kept all the mail at his home.
1: Oh, you know, there's so many. Thank God it's a minority. Most mail does get delivered, but occasionally there are some just unbelievable cases. But when you're hiring that many millions of people and, you know, of questionable backgrounds as far as all that goes, there's only so much you can research. It's going to happen. But we're talking about as of July 12th, so this is pretty much a month away, a first-class stamp will be 82 cents. Now, man, I remember when the 4-cent stamp went to a nickel. And after that, man, I was having a heart attack each time. If someone said, well, before you're dead, they'll be 82 cents. I mean, no. So here we are.
0: Yeah.
1: And, you know, hopefully you don't have friends overseas. International letters, $1.75.
0: Oh, boy. Yeah, and I think about, I say, okay, 82 cents. Let's see, five of them are going to be, that's four, five of them, $4.10. Hey, but, okay, it wasn't so long ago that, you could have gotten 20 cent stamps for $4.
1: Oh, believe me, I know. And, you know, I mean, part of this, of course, is we're using the mail less, and that includes all of the bulk mail that pretty much covered a lot of the expenses. So, but I would think at 82 cents, man, if you can pay that bill online, you might want to go ahead and do that.
0: Yeah, as long as you know, go
1: to... Yeah, now...
0: Yeah,
1: yeah, your phone is defeating you again, but it is, I don't know what goes on in your house. But anyway, it is great to talk to you. Thank you for all the links, and we'll talk to you soon.
0: Okay, there's a couple more, and then you'll probably be of use for next week.
1: Oh, good. I'll look forward to it. Thanks. All right.
0: Okay,
1: so
0: you take care.
1: Yeah, now this, by the way, this 82 cents, that's just a rate hike of a minor 5%. Now, that's actually good news, because I don't know if you were listening to any of the congressional hearings in March, but they were actually advocating for 17-cent increase. Yeah, 12 to 17 cents higher is what they were going for. So this meager adjustment, 4 cents, is nowhere near 17. Yeah, get out of town. And now, the worst part about it is that the first thing the post office says, after asking for the 17 cents that they didn't get, was... this won't solve our financial problems. Oh, more good news. And I believe that's absolutely absolutely true. As we're running out of cash, we have to make trade-offs. And we'd love to have brand new trucks. No, we don't have enough cash to do it. Brand new trucks. I'm waiting, and I expect it to come. I know there's been talk about it here and there, but I'm waiting for no Saturday delivery. Yeah, mark my words, that's coming. But we'll see. But the bottom line, of course, is that we are using the postal system less and less. And I won't get into ballots. We're not going there. That's another show. All right. We'll talk to Clayton. We'll talk to John. We'll talk to Chris and to you two coming up on WGN Radio. What?

0: WGN Radio, I'm Raleigh James. Yes, Dave from the North Side wanted to hear what a drag it is getting old. Of course, the rest of us know that's Mother's Little Helper, 1966, the Rolling Stones on London. He wanted us to dedicate it to Cindy, based upon the contents of her last call. Hopefully that was not meant in any negative spirit. I don't think so, actually. So, all right, Cindy's calls are routinely humorous all the way around. All right, so, and that's good. So 888-876-5593 is 8888 Raleigh. And we got some news coming up here, but I think I've got a minute to say hello to John in Covington. What's up, John?
1: Hey, Raleigh. I hate to jump on. Believe me, I hope it's not a political bandwagon, but my wife and I are somewhat concerned. We, just by marriage, they're more related to her side as opposed to mine, but we have a niece and a nephew by marriage that are research scientists for St. Jude Hospital. And this kind of stuff, when I hear it, it does, I mean, I don't know what they want.
0: Okay,
1: with
0: hang
1: that.
0: On a minute. We'll talk more about it after the news, and I'm curious what the research scientists have to say about it, and hopefully they've told you. So we'll pick it up after the news right here on WGN Radio.

0: Radio, I'm Rather James. That's the Mel Torme version, almost contemporaneously, well, about 1995, from the album Velvet and Brass. And that was Dave's other request on the North Side. He wanted to hear Swing Shift, so now he has. All right, so 888-876-5593. We're talking to John, and John is in Covington, who has a family in the research science field. Now, are your relatives at all worried about this? Do they even, you know, consider this an issue?
1: Yeah, really.
0: Yeah, are they? What's their take on it?
1: Well, I just, you know, I hate to be the uncle worrywart, and then every time I do worrywart about such a thing, I think to myself, these are two good kids who, you know, who would want to do them any harm, you know? So I guess that's the Cindy in me, I guess. I just worry about something I shouldn't worry about.
0: Yeah, I think it's pretty far flung. And, you know, you mentioned not to be political. I don't think this is a political matter at all. It's a wonderful conspiracy in terms of perfect. Too bad Art Bell's not here to promote it, because he would, you know that. But I don't think it's necessarily politically involved at all. I guess you can make a case. Anybody can make a case for that, but I'd really like to know, and I hope somebody, some researcher, will find out, you know, we're talking about, say, 16 research scientists. Well, how about 16 bankers or school teachers or anything else? You know, with millions and millions of people in the field, this might not be an anomaly after all.
1: Yeah, I know. That's what makes it so freaky. I'll tell you how, just a cute aside with this little girl, my niece, great niece, I should say. Anyway, I'll never forget, she was like in the second grade, and Ohio State was doing really well in the NCAA basketball tournament. Well, I had them in a jackpot. So the announcer comes on, he says, "And Ohio State takes a 30-second timeout." And her response to me was, "Uncle John, isn't that kind of like a lot? She's here, and it's the 30-second timeout."
0: Oh.
1: That's how smart this little girl
0: is. That's pretty good. I like that. Absolutely. That's good.
1: I'll see you, Raleigh.
0: Right,
1: thank you so
0: calling.
1: Much.
0: Appreciate you. That's great. Yeah, all right. Well, 888-876-5593. But that's a great case in point about how confusion starts. Who knows? But it's fun to look at anyway. All right. So Chris in South Carolina is back in action. What's up tonight, Chris?
2: Hey.
0: Yeah.
2: Yeah, I called WBT today.
0: Oh, this is going to be good. All right, so tell me about it.
2: They said they understand that the repetitive loop is playing, but they're trying to figure out what they're going to do with it since, you know, the FM got the news
0: talk. Well, yeah, no, we know that. Everybody knows that. So basically they told you nothing?
2: Yeah, they told you they're working on it. And
0: yeah, right. Right, exactly.
2: I was about to say, can y'all do like an oldie station? What if there was an oldie station, just play oldies?
0: Yeah, that's so funny. I love that. Well, we're working on it. Yeah, again, the real question is, you know, when they knew they were going to do this in December, why didn't they think it before that? But I think it's wonderful you actually got someone to answer the phone, because that's rare these days.
2: That's very rare for a radio station.
0: Yes, it is. So good for you. That's hilarious.
2: Yeah, because everything's automated.
0: yeah, exactly.
2: Yeah,
0: clean their brains.
2: You think they're going to be like a sports station, or can it be an oldie station?
0: It can
2: play old music?
0: It can be anything they want it to be. There's no you know, guideline that you can or cannot do this. The FCC doesn't get involved in programming. So it's not like the CRTC in Canada. So whatever it is they want to do, they can just go ahead and do it. The people who've called and talked about this over the last now 6 months all kind of concluded, gee, they should have thought of this out 6 months ago when they knew they were going to be dropping the AM.
2: Yeah, at least they still test their EAS systems on there.
0: Well, they have to. That would be a license violation, big time. And of course they do. Every week. And hopefully someone there is actually keeping a log of it, because that's one of the few requirements you still have.
2: Yeah, and those towers that they have, it costs them a lot of money to run that Clear Channel, right?
0: Well, yeah, absolutely. I mean, AM is not like FM. With FM, you're talking about, you can get an ERP out of, if you're high enough in the air, a few thousand watts. But with AM, no, it means you are running 50,000 expensive watts. Yes, it's exactly what it means.
2: Mm-hmm. Yeah, because FM is a line of sight.
0: Well, that's not really why, but okay. In any event, that's neither here nor there, but the reality is, yes, AM stations, whatever power they're running, they're paying for all of it. And several of them have petitioned the FCC to lower their power, and depending, and again, usually for emergency management and all that, they don't always get permission to do it.
2: Mm-hmm. So, yeah, if WBT happens to be an oldie station, then I know the night owls will be happier. They love old music.
0: Well, it could be whatever they want it to be. I just find it astounding that they've gone this long without doing something, especially in a day when it's easy to automate anything. So it makes no sense to me. But then again, we're all talking about it, so maybe there's wisdom in it. Who knows?
2: Yeah, I know other stations that did what WBT is like. Right now, WLBG and Lauren's doing it. And WABV out of Abbeville in South Carolina, they did it for a while, but they play mm-hmm. programming old music.
0: Well, it'll be interesting to see. And you know, there again, they own the land. Maybe they're trying to sell it. And if they, because they're directional at night, so you're talking about multi-tower array. If they sell the land, maybe that's the end of the story. I don't know what their game plan is.
2: Yeah, some of these small rail stations, they don't have cars in the parking lot. It's just the building.
0: Well, that's very common, unfortunately, especially in smaller markets. It's not unusual that there's no staff at all.
2: Uh-huh.
0: Yeah.
2: And what about if it's football season? You know they got to be fully staffed if they're going to carry football.
0: Well, not fully staffed, but and not as staffed as you think, actually. But, it's the almighty dollar. I'm sure if they can make money carrying football, and like we've talked about before, even high school sports and things like that, you know, if you're selling it, well, great. But for many stations, it's an afterthought at this point.
2: Yeah, like WGN, they can't carry high school football, can they?
0: Well, no, I mean, they'd be crazy. I mean, that would be insanity. No major market radio station can carry high school sports. It's absolutely the domain of small market radio. And it's
2: like WFBC in Greenville, yeah. Can they carry it?
0: Anybody can do anything they want. Would a station in Greenville want to carry it? I don't know. Probably not.
2: Yeah, because you know they 1330 and they talk radio.
0: Well, I understand what the deal is, but what I'm saying is that, you know, there's no economic advantage for them to decide they're going to carry high school play-by-play. So what can I tell you? Anyway, that's
2: yeah,
0: the deal.
2: Well, one more thing. How much an AM transmitter costs? Because WCRS keep going in and out on their AM.
0: Well, it depends. From not too much money to quite a bit of money. But, I'm a Nautel fan, so I'd go Nautel. And it depends how many watts is the transmitter.
2: Yeah, because they're 1450.
0: Well, they're 1,000 watts day and night. They could get a J1000, reasonably priced. So I'd have to.
2: But it's an independently owned radio station by one person.
0: Well, it doesn't matter. When you're buying a transmitter, they don't care who owns the station. And there's no price break either way. But, I'd say current price of a J1000, you could get everything you need probably for 15 grand.
2: Uh-huh.
0: So, you know.
2: 1,500.
0: No, that's 1,000. Maybe a little more.
2: 1,000.
0: Yeah, absolutely. I think the MRSP is like 16.5 or something. I don't know. I haven't priced them in a while. I got one.
2: Okay. Unless you hit the lottery.
0: No, well, I love it. And, but if you're going to operate a radio station and you can't afford a transmitter, you shouldn't be operating a radio station.
2: Yeah, at least FM's still on.
0: Well, that's unfortunately not an unusual situation. And, you know, they'll either find a way to do it or they'll turn in a license. That's what it'll come down to. All right. Uh-huh. You can be dark for up to a year, but once you're a year and a day, you're off. There's no coming back. But you can be off it for 365 days. All right. Talk to you later. Thanks.
2: All right, have a good weekend.
0: Okay, you too. So 888-876-5593. Kipley calls WBT and someone answers. Hey, he's hero of the night to me. I would be very surprised anybody answered. All right, we've got the lovely and talented Ruth, and we've got Clayton in Annapolis, and we've got plenty of room for you tonight right here on WGN Radio.

0: WGN Radio. I'm Raleigh James. That's the Marcells, of course. The first thing they had a hit with was Blue Moon, so after a few flops, they figured, why not redo another one? And Heartaches was it. Of course, Heartaches goes back to 1931 and really popular in the 40s. Well, the 30s, too. Guy Lombardo had it in the 30s and stuff like that. But then Ted Weems also, I guess that would be the 30s. But by the 40s, you know, your Jimmy Dorsey's and Harry James, big, big song. And a list of artists that are surprising to you, like Cowboy Copas did Heartaches and Gordon McRae, maybe not so surprising. But in any event, every time I hear that song, I can just imagine good old Mitch Miller from Columbia. Well, the record was on Colpix, so it wasn't one of his. But, you know, who believed, without a doubt, that the only reason that rock and roll existed was because disc jockeys were paid to play it. I can just imagine the look on his face the first time he heard that version of Heartaches. Yeah, that alone was worth the price of admittance as far as I'm concerned. But, yeah, Sonny James did a version in the Four Aces and the Traineers and all that. But, man, the Marcells kind of aced it, don't you think? Patsy Cline did it. Yeah, Vicky Carr. On and on the list. Well, it's, you know, over 200 artists. But so there was one of two requests from Mike in Elmwood Park. Now, I'm doing this with a certain amount of trepidation, so I have to tell her. So here's the deal, Ruth. I got less than 2 minutes, and then the news happens. So you got to tell it quickly.
1: Oh, well, this is the patriotic career, and I'm on my last hurrah. And so, therefore, it involved the 60031 zip code. And I recently been, or somewhat time now, getting registered mail, which used to be over $4, now over $5, with receipts. So a money order for $100. To be sent for the raffle ticket for $100,000 to $150,000.
0: 20 seconds. Then,
1: okay, I want to get in contact with Al Salvi. I need a list of 10 attorneys. He can do that through former school board member Catherine Campbell, former mayor Charlene Beyer. I'm on the registered voters list. They'll give him my name. I knew him from long ago. But, yeah, this post office did not arrive at its destination, and it took me 4 calls to find out that it had not gotten in the same county with this Wintrust money order in it for that raffle. And my last hurrah patriotic career involved who I had listed to be the raffle ticket, which never got purchased. So that's it. 20 minutes are over.
0: Okay, very good. Thanks for calling. Appreciate it. All right, very good. All right, so, I don't know if you can sue the post office. Everybody would if they could, I think. So we'll pick it up after the news right here on WGN Radio.

0: WGN Radio. I'm Riley James. Lou Rawls, yeah, Groovy People, 1976, Philadelphia International. That actually satisfies two requests. Fran from Austin and Stacy in Algonquin both requested Lou Rawls. And, well, Fran wanted Groovy People. Stacy didn't care what I played as long as it was Lou Rawls. Well, now you both got them. All right, so 888-876-5593-8888. Raleigh, back to postage. James in Richmond, what's going on tonight?
1: It's going wonderful, but I wanted to comment on the recent increase in postage.
0: Yep, it's amazing. 82 cents. All right.
1: Right. In the 1800s, if you wanted to send a letter from St. Joe, Missouri, to California, it cost
0: cents.
1: You a dollar.
0: Well,
1: they did it by the Pony Express.
0: Right, right. But when they codified it and started the mail service in 1883 that we know about, it was 3 cents. And then it went down to 2 cents for a while and back up to 3 cents.
1: Right. But what I'm saying is, what is going on? Because if I mail a letter from my house to Delavan, it takes 4 days to get there, and it's only 8 miles away.
0: Well, yes, but it's not going direct. You see, that's the thing. Unfortunately, I guess to save money on personnel and everything, around Globe, Miami, let's say I mail a letter to someone down the block, it goes to Phoenix first.
1: Right.
0: Yeah, that's the way the sort centers work.
1: I'm thinking they should
0: They don't have the money to do it.
1: What's going on?
0: They don't have the money to do it.
1: Right, but it's ridiculous because it's costing them money to send it to Milwaukee,
0: yeah,
1: to send it back to Delavan, send it back to me.
0: But it's costing them less money because humans don't touch it. It's going through automated sorts. They're saving on personnel.
1: Right.
0: So it is costing them less.
1: Right, but it used to be where you would go into the Delavan post office and there was a slot for Delavan News.
0: Of course there is.
1: I mean,
0: of
1: mail.
0: Course. But again, you understand that they don't do that anymore because they were able to get less people on the payroll by automating it. Now, you and I might talk about the fact that it doesn't work so well. John, who buys a lot of things by mail, and I mean a lot of things, and I mean I buy some, but he's really the king of it. We watch the packages sometimes go from like Baltimore to Los Angeles, back to Kansas City, to Seattle, before they ever make it to Phoenix. Not unusual.
1: Right.
0: That happens, but it's still cheaper than hiring more people.
1: Right. Is that telling you that there should be a re-evaluation of the postal system?
0: Well, yeah. When you say re-evaluation, there's no way they can put it back to the way it was because it's too expensive, period. They can't do it. So I'm not sure what you want to re-evaluate. They cannot afford to do it.
1: Right. But I'm thinking that
0: What are you suggesting? Now, remember, the idea is to save money because even with this increase, they're still losing a lot of money. So if we put you in charge of the post office and told you you have to save money, how would you do it?
1: Right. Can I put one person in the Delavan post office to look at the mail?
0: No.
1: And
0: because you'd have to put one person in all the post offices.
1: Right.
0: But you're not going to be able to do it. What I'm trying to tell you, I know what you're thinking, but if you look at it on paper, that will cost more money.
1: Right.
0: That's just
1: and
0: the reality.
1: One employee?
0: Yeah.
1: And one employee is going to cost that much?
0: One employee in each location? You betcha. And by the way,
1: but they were there.
0: And their
1: they
0: benefits.
1: Were there before they changed the system.
0: Well, they had to get rid of them in order to save the money. That's what I'm trying to say, Jim. This is all about how to save the money. And what you're wanting to do is bring back the system the way it was that was hemorrhaging money. It's still hemorrhaging money. So I think the only answers are going to be less mail, like get rid of Saturdays and things like that. But you're not going to be able to increase the personnel count. It's not going to happen.
1: Right. And by the time of the end of the year, it's going to cost us a dollar to mail a letter?
0: Well, it could. Yeah, believe me, I don't like it, but again, you look at dollars and cents, the post office used to make a lot more money on bulk mail. But with email and other things, there's not as much bulk mail anymore. You know, the volume,
1: right.
0: the volume of junk mail you get is way lower than it used to be.
1: Right.
0: Well, and so that was income to the post office. And that income's no longer there.
1: And I'm just wondering if people should just complain about what's going on.
0: You can complain all you want, but again, it's dollars and cents. You know, my question is, depending on exactly how much they're losing, at what point does it implode entirely?
1: Right. And is it going to come to the point where they're going to take it and make it not run by the government?
0: Well, it's not run by the government now. I hope you understand that USPS is a separate corporation.
1: I thought it was still run by the government.
0: No. You see, yes and no. There's a dotted line, but no, this is run separately. And that's the deal. And so it's a quasi-agency. It's an independent agency that is part of the executive branch. But it operates like a private business. It does not receive taxpayer money for day-to-day operations. So if you're thinking, oh, it's the government screwing up, no. By law, USPS has to fund its operation entirely through the sale of stamps or shipping products or things like that. So it's still part of the federal structure, meaning that it's the Board of Governors are appointed by the president and all that. But for the economics of it, it is not government. It has to be self-supporting.
1: Right. And if you look at the big picture, it's not changed since the 1800s.
0: Well, here's the problem. Unlike a private carrier, USPS is required by law to deliver to every single address in the country, even the very unprofitable remote routes, 6 days a week. So, you know, what's going to happen eventually? Well, you know, in many countries, you don't have mail delivery. You go pick it up. And actually, in some zip codes in America, that's the case, too. We've got that in Arizona and a few places. But there are many things they're going to have to do because they've got to get the money situation down because they're losing money now. And there's things they're not allowed to cut, and they will not get public funding. So you're talking about wanting to bring back people so it'll be better service, but you're also talking about it costing more money, which is what they do not have.
1: Okay. I thank you.
0: All right.
1: And
0: thanks for calling.
1: I think you owe me a couple of more songs.
0: Oh, well, there was only one, which I can't play because it's impossible. The only one I had left, and you can correct me if I'm wrong, and I'm glad you were talking about that, but I cannot possibly play a song I like by Ritchie Valens because it doesn't exist.
1: Okay. I thank you, I heard the other songs, and I thank you very much.
0: Thanks for calling.
1: And I hope you have a wonderful weekend.
0: You too. Appreciate it. All right, so that's the deal. Yeah, bringing back personnel is not going to help the hemorrhaging that's going on. Yeah, and you know it is on the one hand outrageous, but on the other hand, as times change, if the post office is not underwritten by the volume of mail that was coming in bulk and all that, well, maybe you need to change something. Maybe you don't need to deliver to homes. Yeah, I don't know what they're going to do. I think you can only raise the postage so far. To where you're going to see diminishing returns. You know, it's like the Laffer curve with taxes. You know, you hit a point where you've raised it so much, you actually get less in. But and you can read about that if you're interested. All right, so what do we have? I believe that we've got Kimberly and Dalton with a birthday request, as long as it's not Bolero.
2: No, definitely.
0: Yeah, that's never happening again. All right.
2: And I don't think you're, I don't know from when we had everybody had the bad song, I know you, I don't think you like Paul Anka too much, but I was just wondering if you have time, if you could just play The Times of Your Life. Because
0: oh,
2: I just
0: my
2: like
0: God.
2: The words.
0: Oh, my God. You people hate me. But
2: no, I don't hate you, but it's got some meaning.
0: Well, you can get it online anywhere. I mean, you can download it from YouTube. And plus, the damn thing is a commercial, for God's sakes. You can't get away from it. Just go to YouTube.com,
2: okay.
0: Paul Anka, Times of Your Life.
2: What would you pick for me for my birthday?
0: Well, when is the birthday?
2: Now, I'm just turned 70.
0: Today? A young 70?
2: At midnight.
0: At midnight, you turn 70. Wow.
2: Yeah.
0: Well, okay. So with that in mind, that means you would have graduated high school around 1974?
2: Exactly.
0: Okay. And so what were you listening to while you were in high school that you really liked?
2: Carpenters.
0: All right. I'll play a Carpenters record for you.
2: Okay.
0: Ronnie. I'll do it. All right. And happy birthday.
2: All right. Thank you.
0: Yeah, you too.
2: Bye-bye.
0: Yeah, there's some things I just get. Yeah, after Bolero, I can't do the times of your life. All right, but Carpenters, I actually have a Carpenters record I like. It's hard to believe, but it's true, so I'll play it next on WGN Radio.

WGN Radio. I'm Raleigh James. So there they are, the Carpenters, about 3 years after Kimberly graduated from high school, 1977, on A&M. But I just thought it was a great record. Yeah, surprised the heck out of me. I was debating between that and I Wanna She No Home, but then I realized, no, probably not. All right, but actually, All You Get From Love Is a Love Song is written by this guy in Idaho. Yeah, Steve Eaton. I don't know if you ever heard him, but a very interesting guy. And in fact, his take of it was a wonderful song, too.

0: I just thought that was so nice. It's really a one-off because the rest of his stuff, and he's written for a lot of people, Art Garfunkel and the Righteous Brothers and Lee Greenwood and Ann Murray and Glenn Campbell. And actually, I didn't like any of it. But man, when he came up with, and by the way, in the 60s and 70s, for a while, he was one of Paul Revere and the Raiders, you know, because he was from that Boise, Napa, Caldwell area. But in any event, when he came up with All You Get From Love Is a Love Song, I just thought, man, he nailed it. So if he never does anything else, that's good enough for me. And he's still in Boise. All right, so 888-876-5593, 8888-Raleigh. We've got a request from Brian and Seneca. All right, Brian, welcome back to WGN Radio.
1: And how are you doing tonight, Raleigh?
0: All right, fine. You know, I was going to send you an MP3 till somebody said, you can't do that! So I would have otherwise, but hopefully I'll find the source.
1: Yeah, well, I'm not ready to do anything that would have the copyright Karen's screaming for a demo record that was never released
0: right
1: tonight. But I do want to request the instrumental version of Noisy Clock.
0: Oh, okay. All right. Absolutely. I will do that right after the news, I promise.
1: And just another thought or two of my own on the what used to be the post office department.
0: Yes.
1: It is a shame to see postal rates going up again. And there's plenty of people who even question the need to have a Department of Government or anything else carrying papers and boxes and that across the country. But it is a constitutionally required
0: and you got,
1: obligation
0: right
1: of the federal government.
0: And you got to serve them all. We're going into the news. I'll talk to you soon. Thanks a lot. All right.
1: Yep.
0: It's the serving them all that's the killer. We'll pick it up after the news on WGN Radio.

0: WGN Radio, I'm Raleigh James. That's the Lawrence Keys Trio, and I've been using that for longer than I can remember. It's my thinking music during trivia, and I use it on my streams when the stream is down in the background. And it was Brian from Seneca who called and said, you know, I looked it up online, and there is one by the Four Sounds and the Lawrence Keys Trio. That's the wrong thing. The Four Sound, no, and that's on Celeste. No, absolutely not. But the problem is, I don't remember where I got it. Now, I'm guessing it's on a reel-to-reel tape. You know, when will I be unpacking those? I don't know. It's probably on one of my 8-tracks, too. But nonetheless, I was just going to send them an MP3. And someone said, wait a minute, the copyright, but we can't send them. I don't know why not. But anyhow, that's the version. And maybe if you know where that one came, rather than the Four Sounds version on Celeste, Brian would like to know. And at this point, so would I. It might cause me to unpack, but I don't want to rush into anything. All right, so 888-876-5593 is 8888 Raleigh. And Johnny is in Austin. All right, Johnny, welcome back to WGN Radio.
1: Thank you. I enjoyed The Carpenters. That was their very good song. It really was.
0: Well, no, I tell you, it's my Carpenters record. It's the one I like. And I thought this.
1: Now, who was the guy that you played the guy who wrote it? What was his name?
0: Steve Eaton, EATON.
1: Okay, I'm writing it down.
0: It's a nice version.
1: It was.
0: Yeah.
1: It really was. And what was this calling occupants of interplanetary craft to follow?
0: Tell me. I don't know. Like I say, it was either that or playing Buona She No Home. And
1: but that sweet, sweet smile wasn't bad, really.
0: Well,
1: it was a crossover country.
0: Yes,
1: kind of little country.
0: Yes.
1: But anyway, that's enough of the Carpenters. But if you played Beechwood 4, 5, 7, 8, 9 by the Carpenters, I think Fran would jump out the window.
0: Oh, yeah, that's on that wonderful montage on that album of theirs, and I like that, actually.
1: You by them?
0: Yeah. Yeah.
1: Don't do that to her.
0: Oh,
1: don't
0: no.
1: do it. It's
0: actually, that's a good little montage, considering. I
1: haven't heard it then, I guess.
0: Oh, it's not just Beechwood. It's a ton of songs.
1: Oh, it's a medley thing?
0: Yes, a lot of them.
1: Really?
0: Yes. And it's not bad. I don't know if it's on this computer or not. And I'm trying to think of what album of theirs it was on, but
1: I don't even know if I've got that one you played. To be honest with you, I've got their greatest hits, but I don't know. I hope I have it because I really like that. That was really, really just kind of out of the blue, different. You know.
0: Yeah, it was an A&M single. You know, that was '77, and
1: I know.
0: Yeah.
1: I kind of like to go back to 77 every once in a while.
0: Oh, God. I don't know. I want to go back a little further than that. By the time you get to 77, I'm not so interested. But I'm trying to think.
1: Hey, by the way, I wanted to ask you about Barbara Lynn. She was on Jamie for a long time with the hit song You'll Lose a Good Thing, and I cried at Laura's wedding.
0: Yeah.
1: But apparently she went over to Atlantic at some point, didn't she?
0: Well, you know, when you start looking at this Louisiana stuff, you always get a New Orleans connection, an Atlantic connection with Jerry Wexler and all that in there. So, Barbara Lynn was great, and she played her own guitar, too, left-handed.
1: I know that, and I interviewed her once for an oldie show I was doing, and I think she lived in Beaumont, right?
0: Yeah, she, the Atlantic one that I really like is This Is the Thanks I Get. Probably.
1: Yeah, exactly. I think that was like '68. And then I heard one the other day for the first time called You're Losing Me.
0: Oh, absolutely. Yeah. And that was '68 also. That was on Here's Barbara Lynn.
1: But I was checking my CDs. And I don't even think I have a CD of hers on Atlantic or any of those songs. And I went on Amazon and they're like outrageous.
0: Oh, well, okay, what do you want? Let me see what I can do in price right now. Which one do you want?
1: Her Atlantic stuff.
0: Her Atlantic, let's see. I've got Jamie Sue.
1: What was that?
0: Okay, well, Here Is is what you want. Here Is You Lose a Good Thing. Yeah, right, exactly. I'll Suffer.
1: Yes.
0: All right. This is the thanks I get and all that. All right. Well, let's see. I can buy. I can buy it. Let's see. $14, the cheapest. $14 to $250. So let's see who's selling it for $14 and where are they? Depends how much you want to pay for it, but you can certainly get it under $40 no matter what. And I'd say right now I'm looking at one here, $28.83. That's including shipping.
1: Where? What label is that? Actually on Atlantic?
0: Yeah, let's. Here is the CD album, and no. By the way, it's not going to be on Atlantic because it's a CD. If you want the album, it's on Atlantic. If you want the CD, it comes from Japan, like all of them. You know, the things. It's like one of my all-time favorite records that A&M ever did was the Equinox album from Sergio Mendes, and I always lamented that they never put out a CD. Well, they did in Japan, so I've got it that way.
1: Speaking of Japan, on my Sunday night show, someone in Japan was listening to almost that whole show Sunday night in Japan.
0: That's great. You obviously don't geofence. That's nice.
1: Yeah. Yeah, it was great. I wanted to...
0: And by the way, on this, I never suggest buying the CDs. What I would do is want the vinyl, because they don't remix that.
1: See, I don't even have a turntable.
0: Well, you really should play in these records.
1: I
0: because,
1: know.
0: You know, your best bet then is to look for the bootlegs, people who put their own stuff to vinyl, to disc, that they didn't mess with the mixing and everything else.
1: We were talking about Little Willie John before.
0: Oh, yes.
1: Boy, that was... he had a heck of a life, didn't he?
0: Oh, absolutely. And a sister, of course, Mabel. Yeah, you know, I mean...
1: I'm going to show my ignorance here. I didn't know that was a sister.
0: Yes, it is. Indeed. So, yeah, he was great, but he certainly was a Peck's bad boy, to say the least.
1: Well, I'm saying he had a big temper.
0: Yeah. Well, that was it. And, you know, he was befriended by Johnny Otis and Henry Glover, which, of course, is how he wound up really getting anywhere. And when he did Titus Turner's All Around the World, which other people call Grits and Groceries, you know, that was that was it. And it was great. He then did some writing. He had an older brother too, Mertis, but I don't know that Mertis ever actually you know, recorded anything, but a number of other things like that. And you know, he got married in 1957, and as far as I know, Darlin was his wife, was his widow. I mean, I don't think that they ever divorced. And, you know, so Mabel John was, of course, his sister and all that kind of stuff. But, and, you know, for a while he was doing a lot of community good stuff and fighting against, you know, segregation and all the, you know, did the NAACP concerts and all that kind of stuff. But now the temper would have been all right if it weren't the propensity for alcohol. Well, and grand larceny.
1: Yeah.
0: The grand larceny was a little problem.
1: Right.
0: He was convicted of manslaughter. He stabbed Kendall Roundtree in Seattle. And so they sent him to a Washington State pen in Walla Walla. And he was released on probation while that was reconsidered, and actually wound up doing an album, like a comeback album, and but that album wasn't released until he was, you know, 20 years dead.
1: Wow, really?
0: And yeah, he had a heart attack. He was sent back to prison. The case didn't, you know, go the way he wanted. He got sent back to prison. He died of a heart attack. And so a lot of people thought that he, you know, he died in a bar in a fight. No, that's how he got to prison. But that's the way it was. But
1: there was a couple of songs that off the wall. So I didn't mean to interrupt you.
0: No, interrupt me. Go ahead.
1: There was a kind of an unknown song he did. It was on King called Inside Information. Do you know that one?
0: Yep.
1: And then another one that really shocked me was I bought this CD of him not that long ago, and the very thought of you, I thought, I got to hear this. Oh, it was really good.
0: It's not bad. I won't say it's great, but it's not bad. But there were so many wonderful things he did. I'm Shaken was a great record, and Spasms, and there's so many things that I just loved. But and of course, Talk to Me, arguably the best thing he ever did.
1: Oh, yeah. Okay, Sonny and the Sunglows did that
0: later.
1: Yeah, 63-ish.
0: And he brought it out originally. It was on King as a single, but before that, it was on PRC, which is a strange deal there. But and that was actually released in Europe. But it was released in America in 59 and in 58 on King as well, on an EP before it was a single. Remember when they used to do that stuff where they'd put four things on a side? Yes, it was that originally, and then they brought it out a year later as a single. That was just absolute best, and I thought. But so many things. Leave My Kitten Alone, like that.
1: Oh, yes. Need Your Love So Bad, Person to Person.
0: Yeah, Sleep and all that. But like I say, Heartbreak It's Hurting Me, I think, is just the best. I don't know why. Just love Heartbreak.
1: Another person I got into not that long ago, and I think he played one the other night, was Earl Bostic.
0: Oh, yeah.
1: I was a little familiar with his name, when I worked at on the radio in Houston, I used to have some listeners that would call for him, and I like, that's really old, and I never really got into it until several years ago, and his music's pretty good, like Harlem Nocturne. Didn't you play some of that the other night?
0: I played Flamingo, Big Beach Music Hit. Yeah, absolutely. But a lot of people did Talk to Me, and strangely enough, one of the versions that I really like was just this little New Jersey record, Crystal Mansion.
1: Uh-huh.
0: Yeah, do you have that?
1: No, I've heard it by Mickey Gilley. He didn't do too bad.
0: That's John's favorite. But the Crystal Mansion, I thought, was a good little record. Talk to

0: And he said, "Oh, here's one for you." And you know, it was on 20th Century Fox in 79. I said, "Yes, yes, this is a wonderful record. You're not going to play it, are you?" He said, "Of course not." So,
1: well, so it was in what year?
0: 79.
1: Was this an R&B group?
0: No, they were like I say, they were a band South Jersey, Mount Laurel, New Jersey. They were around from the latter 60s, and you know, they just played at the Jersey Shore. They were for a while. What's his name? Jerry. It's terrible to say what's his name, but Jerry Ross had him on Colossus, and their first stuff was on Capitol, and you know. But Jerry Ross had him for quite a while. But then they did something like on Rare Earth. But the others were like one shots, like the 20th Century Fox Records. I don't think they ever did anything else on 20th Century Fox Records, but it was great.
1: Was it? I'm looking at this right here. I don't know. It didn't even chart.
0: Of course not. I'm the only person who played it. And back then, that was just putting it on an 8-track and driving around in the car.
1: Well, I'm going to try to find that, and
0: I'm sure it's on.
1: Because I thought it was good. I really did.
0: I do too.
1: I like the song.
0: Yeah.
1: By the way.
0: Yes.
1: I just wanted you to know, and your listeners to know, that this week's show that I do Sunday night is we do a feature of an artist every Sunday night at 8 p.m.
0: Yes.
1: Central Time.
0: Yes.
1: This week we're doing The Four Tops.
0: Ah. Play Ask the Lonely. Ask the Lonely. That's what I want.
1: Have you heard the extended version of that?
0: Yes, you can play that too.
1: I played that last week.
0: Yeah, did? Well, maybe a little
1: yeah,
0: early.
1: But anyway, it's oh man, and but it, you know, I met them when I was at KYOK.
0: I'm sure.
1: In 66.
0: Uh-huh.
1: They came to town, and I was, you know, the youngest DJ in Houston, and I was over at KYOK, and they were very nice. And the program director said, "Johnny, why don't you take them in the production studio and get them to do promos for all the Chops?"
0: Ooh.
1: And so they said, "Hi, we're the Four Tops. Stay tuned to Swingin' Johnny Goin' on KYOK, Soul Radio." And they were really in sync, you know. And interesting thing about them, they seemed to have their group intact. They didn't seem to have a lot of drama going on. They seemed to be really focused on what they were doing.
0: Yeah, they were terrific, I thought. And
1: then Sunday, a week from this Sunday, Jackie Wilson's would have had a birthday on June 9th. Okay.
0: All right.
1: Which is next Tuesday. So next week, we're going to do Jackie Wilson at 8 p.m.
0: So we should say soulofthecity.net. Soulofthecity.net Sundays from 6 to midnight Central Time. 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
1: That's it. And that's, coming up on the 15th of this month, that show had been on a year now.
0: Oh, my God. Well, and my hat is off to you because, man, how many people will follow up on a labor of love? Because you get absolutely nothing out of it other than the joy of sharing your joy with other people who love this stuff.
1: No, I don't know. There'll never be any money to it. But
0: no.
1: That's
0: But you know, I
1: didn't expect it to be.
0: Well, exactly. It's like KJ. I don't try to sell commercials on. Same kind of deal. But you know, you have more listeners by the week. You meet a lot of lovely people, and it's worth it.
1: I've got some great people that listen and have emailed me, and it's really helped a lot. I mean, it just takes time. It really does. And I appreciate you letting people know about it.
0: Oh, absolutely.
1: Oh, wait a minute. We're not even on the air now.
0: We're not?
1: I don't think so. What, did they go to commercials?
0: No, but I probably should.
1: Oh, hold on. What's going on, Gary?
0: They're not? I don't hear
1: anything. I don't know. Let me see what the heck's going on here. I don't know. Gary lost your feed.
0: Well, I don't know.
1: Maybe it's a stupid Alexa. Who knows?
0: Oh, God. Well, yeah, she's been against me from the start. We will listen on Sunday night. I'll try to find out. Thanks. Appreciate it.
1: All right.
0: Okay, bye. All right.
1: Bye.
0: So on that note, we'll do this, assuming that that we're not on the air on WGN Radio. I'll just assume for the moment that I'm all together and we don't have commercial respites or something or whatever it is. Carl in Chicago, welcome maybe to WGN Radio.
2: Hi, Raleigh. How you doing?
0: All right. How about yourself?
2: I'm listening to you.
0: Good.
2: Hey, listen, you were talking about that shaman.

0: Mar label?
1: Yeah, Shamal. Yeah, Shamal.
0: Shamal, yeah. And was it the Vitones?
1: Yes, but it's not any of the Vitones you can find online.
0: Well, you know, I found a little information. I don't know if it's the same stuff that you got. And bear with me if you've already heard this, but it's an American doo-wop group from Vallejo, California.
1: Yeah, it's not the same guys.
0: No?
1: No, uh-uh. See, that's what I'm saying. I absolutely am well aware of all of the things that are online about that. And that was in the 1950s. And they had a record that was similar. They had Yellow Moon, and KYA in San Francisco actually played it.
0: Right.
1: Yeah, and I'll tell you, but remember, in addition to having been the Vitones, they were the Viscounts, and this is actually Sly Stewart's group.
0: Well, right, and they were also called the Biscaynes or
1: yes,
0: the Viscaynes?
1: Both, Biscaynes and Viscaynes. And,
0: yeah, and they had a list of the past members.
1: Right, and none of them.
0: James Cozier.
1: Right, none of them have anything to do with this group. Yeah, Frank Ariano and Charlie Gebhardt, I think, and his brother Vern. And
0: Charlie Imhoff.
1: Yeah, Charlene. Yeah, Charlene.
0: Yeah, and Maria Boldway. Yeah.
1: Right. That has nothing to do with the Vitones. That's what I'm saying. You can find five or six different Vitones. They're not my Vitones.
0: Have you had any luck? Any further luck yourself?
1: Absolutely not. And I've got Val Shively on it as well. He paid $1,000 for the 45, and he doesn't know either. None of us know.
0: Ay.
1: Yeah, but thanks for trying. That's so nice of you.
0: Well,
1: I really appreciate it.
0: I don't sleep anymore.
1: Oh,
0: now that I go older.
1: Oh, God. Well, no, I relate to that. I turn on YouTube and try to find people who will put me to sleep, but half the time they keep me awake, so I don't know. But good luck on that.
0: I had a couple of requests, if you could.
1: Okay. Let's write them down.
0: Bear with me.
1: Okay. What you got?
0: Dreamin'.
1: Oh, okay.
0: I'm Always Dreamin'.
1: Yes, absolutely. Johnny Burnett. Uh-huh.
0: And Dream. Dream, Dream, Dream.
1: Oh, All I Have to Do is Dream, you mean?
0: Yeah.
1: Okay. That's Everly Brothers.
0: And then my favorite one, Tossin' and Turnin'.
1: Oh, okay.
0: That's me these days.
1: Yeah, absolutely. And
0: I love Tossin' and Turnin'.
1: Richie Adams from the Fireflies actually wrote that. Carl.
0: That's it. That's all I got. So
1: all right.
0: Sorry I couldn't help you. You take care.
1: Well, thanks for calling and thanks for trying. I really appreciate that.
0: All right. Bye.
1: So I have what?
2: Access, please.
1: Oh, reconnect. So now I'm reconnecting. Okay. Well, I think the show is over. There's probably. It's over 59:30.
2: They're in a break now.
1: Okay, let's see if I can do this. 192. Okay, let's do this and this and this.
3: It's an old demo.
1: There we are. Did I lose you? Lost me? I lost you? What happened? Oh, it dropped. Oh no, that's interesting. I had audio for a minute and then it dropped. Now I'll do it again. Nothing. I'm connected.
4: Yes, ma'am.
1: Okay, I am connected. Am I on the air, actually? Is that what's going on here?
4: Yes, ma'am.
1: Oh, okay, we're back. All right, for a very few seconds, and my apologies to one and all. This is terrible, but I'm going to spend the last minute. I could do it. Eric and Ruth and Fran, thank you, but Clayton's been hanging on since the show began. So, Clayton, the 2 minutes are yours.
5: Hey, it's Clayton. I just thought I would let you know I got a new mesh Wi-Fi system for my home first.
1: Yeah.
5: And it's working. Uh-huh. I just am having issues with my university's Ethernet. Uh-huh. Something wrong with it.
1: That could be a lot of things. What are your speed tests showing?
5: They were, when it was functioning, I was getting upwards of almost a gig.
1: Yeah. I'm not talking about your speed. I'm talking about jitter and packet loss.
5: I don't know what my jitter was because that was a long time ago when I tested it.
1: Well, that you know, those are usually going to be some of your culprits as far as that goes. And unfortunately, a lot of times the speed tests will look great, but in a real-world scenario, it's not what you get. But I am so sorry that I have run out of time. But I promise you I will be back next week, and when I see your name on the screen, you will be the first caller up. Thank you. All right.
5: Okay.
1: So apologies to he waited for the whole damn show. All right. Apologies to Eric, Ruth, Fran. I'm so sorry. But I think that's a wrap. We thank Bob for keeping us on the air and for the best links ever. We thank John for screening your calls. But above all, I thank you for calling. It's what makes the show a pleasure to do. We'll do it again Monday night. Until then, that's a wrap. I'm Raleigh James. It's WGN Radio.
4: The Big Grapple, plus Slurred High Blind, and Dogs and the Bounty Hunter. I'm Grant Marshall, 2020 News. 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Blight Lights, Jig City. Belies, Damned Lies, and Ballistics. Not the latest NYPD stats showing crimes lower in Gotham. No, the shocking headline in the New York Compost, NYC Crime Plunges. How did this party line apostasy get in the paper? Perhaps the post was hacked since the lead declares the Big Apple is safer than ever. Stupefied subscribers may be comforted by the daily drivel claiming everyone's moving to Florida. Ether madness, Rocky and bull feathers. Cops near Cleveland caught a completely cockeyed kook in his car clamoring away about some cockamamie claims. When the fuzz allegedly found pot, pills, and a sex toy in his ride, Yakety Yak yammered on about his brain being shrunk to one quarter normal size. Oh, and his mama had cancer, which was BS. Big Mouth taken by the boys in blue to the big house where he can trade tall tales with other troublemakers. Little Deuce Scoop. Cost and Yonkers, it's dog pay afternoon as officials there go after man's messed friend and owners who let the dogs flout. A $5,000 fine if you fail to curb your enthusiasm for leaving a lousy load all over the sidewalk. The tort leash comes as soiled streets drive honkers and Yonkers bonkers. One fine day if the fuzz find you fail to follow up after Fido. And that's what's happening. I'm Grant Marshall, 2020 News.
6: 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It's the Raleigh James Show.

WGN Radio. I'm Raleigh James. We've got a couple of hours to spend together. If it's on your mind, I might be willing to entertain it and play your requests as well. So 888-876-5593, 8888. Raleigh, I was just taking a look at the updated list of missing and dead scientists. Yeah, this has become quite the conspiracy theory. And what brought it to my mind right now was the body of one of them has been found. And it was a woman who has been missing since a year ago, and she was found, last seen, by the way, when I say a year ago, last seen in June 2025, June 26th, to be exact, 54 years old, and nobody knew. Melissa Casillas was her name, and now she has been found. Yeah, quite dead. Skeletonized, actually, was the word that was used in the article I read. With a gunshot injury to her skull, a gun lying nearby, but she was propped up on a tree. And the bottom line is pretty ghastly, but absolutely no one knows. So no signs of animal activity or disturbance. Apparently, body's been there a while based on the decay, and I love the investigators who firmly believe that foul play was involved. No kidding! Although I guess some might have been thinking it was suicide, but I don't think so. And meanwhile, her family will be filing a lawsuit against the New Mexico State Police for botching the case. So they say. Who knows? And she was an administrative assistant at Los Alamos, and that's why she was on the list. But as an administrative assistant, you wonder if there's anything to this conspiracy. What is it that she would have known? They usually don't give you a top secret clearance to be an administrative assistant, so who knows? And she's married, she had children, and when she disappeared, all of her phone records were wiped clean. And so the bottom line is there was absolutely no way to see what's going on with her, and as far as her identification, it was left behind. And that's been something that occurred in most of these deaths. So theoretically, she walked right out of her home, and she about 70 miles northeast of Santa Fe, you know, since she worked at Los Alamos, and that was it. She dropped her husband, Mark, who also worked at Los Alamos, off at the facility, said she'd forgotten her badge, went home, and that was it. And apparently there was talk about she and her husband had gotten into an argument over a vape pen or what have you. Her daughter, who's an adult at this point, told police that she did return to the home, dropped off a sandwich, and told her that she planned to work from home. And she said she looked totally normal. Everything was fine. She didn't look weird. And last seen walking alone eastward on State Road 518, 3 miles from home, around 2:20 in the afternoon. That was it. And now, a year later, here she is. And some are surmising that she was fleeing somebody, but I don't know that there's any actual proof to that as yet. But her husband alleged that she was running around with a boyfriend somewhere. Nice couple, which police believed, according to most sources. But whether or not that's true, it's hard to say. But again, we're now talking, well, if you listen to Nancy Grace, you'd believe it was 16. That's her latest list. But certainly 14, of which we know of, that we've been keeping track of. And it is interesting in terms of this. Of course, it makes a wonderful conspiracy theory, but whether or not, who knows? But as far as that goes, starting from a University of Alabama physicist, and that was actually in 2021, and then an anti-gravity enthusiast in 2022, and then it starts really ramping up. One in 2023, planetary science with JPL, and then 2024, well, now you get the Air Force, also in 2024. And some of these have been ruled a suicide, who knows, but another JPL employee. And Anthony Chavez is still missing, a retired construction foreman who had worked at Los Alamos, who knows. And Monica Jacinta Reza is still missing, from what I know. She was a metallurgist and materials engineer at JPL. And then Melissa Casillas. And again, until just the other day, it was assumed that she was missing. No, she's about as dead as they come, and that's the deal. And so deceased as of June 2026, obviously, and missing as of June 2025. Who knows? Stephen Garcia,
who was a contract property custodian at the security of Kansas City National Security Campus, who disappeared. We don't know. Jason Thomas, of course, I say of course because he was in the news for quite a bit, assistant director of chemical biology at Novartis, and he is dead, drowning. But was it accidental or was it in fact inflicted? Well, that's hard to say. Nuno Lorario, a plasma physicist, head of MIT Plasma Science Fusion, and he and a victim were shot. And whether or not that's related to anything, who knows? Cal Grillmar was a retired Caltech astronomer, deceased. And Joshua LeBlanc, an electrical engineer at NASA. And of course, the one that's been in the news quite a bit since his disappearance last February, retired U.S. Air Force Major General, former Commander Air Force Research Lab, William Neil McCausland, missing. So, is this just coincidental? Are there coincidences? Or is this, maybe the conspiracy folks are right? Who knows? But the FBI said they were spearheading an effort to look for connections in April. Haven't heard much since then. The House Committee on Oversight and Government Reform says it'll investigate this. And James Comer made the quotes. And, unlikely that it's a coincidence. But what's going on? I mean, some of these people, yeah, they were absolutely top secret clearance and had reason to know all sorts of things. But some of them, like we mentioned, poor Melissa, who was just found an administrative assistant, not necessarily, unless she, came upon something and was starting to wonder. Now, of course, you have some people in Congress who say, look, the United States has thousands of nuclear scientists and nuclear experts. It could be anything. And it could be a foreign adversary, or it could be a coincidence. Well, there you have it. And a lot of families who are, needless to say, confused and distraught, to say the least, and not much information coming. But now at least we put another one in the deceased column rather than just missing. So that's where we'll pick it up after the news. We'll talk to James on the South Side, who gave me that link, and many more. And hopefully you too, right here on WGN Radio.

0: WGN Radio. I'm Raleigh James. Well, there they are, 1963. Some very young Beach Boys, to say the least. That was Carl Wilson on guitar, by the way. And that was a request from Mike in Elmwood Park on Capitol, of course. And speaking of the devil, let me get the magic twanger here. It was here recently. Oh, here we go. And Mike, welcome back to WGN Radio.
1: Hi, Raleigh. I got a couple requests.
0: Okay.
1: How about Heartaches by the Marcells?
0: Okay, yes, absolutely, yeah. And why not redo a pop standards? Yeah, okay.
1: How about Hashabai by the Mystics?
0: Okay, yeah, good enough.
1: That's a good, yeah, and I appreciate you playing Shutdown for me. I listen to you every night.
0: Great. Well, glad to have you.
1: Believe me, you make my evening, believe me.
0: Well, you're very kind. Well, I will definitely get both of them on. It may not be tonight, but you will definitely hear them,
1: if not tonight,
0: next week. And, both fine choices.
1: No, that's fine. Whenever you get a chance. You have a lot of things there. And like I say, I listen to you every night. I was waiting for you to come on after the hockey game.
0: Well, thank you. Thank you. Yes. Well, very good. Call me again soon. Thanks, Mike.
1: Well, yep. Bye.
0: Anyway, absolutely. And so that was quite a game, too. And so what do we do? I believe, okay, yeah, James, the master of all the trouble. Yes, all these wonderful links. So, James, welcome back to WGN Radio.
2: How are you?
0: Well, I'm probably doing better than 16 scientists in question. Very interesting. Now, sad that we discovered Melissa now, and not surprising. But the number of people who are just passing all of these disappearances off as pretty much nothing, like they thought that she just ran off. Who runs off without their identification, their wallet, money, their cell phone? You know, who leaves their house, like that for any good reason? So, we have another one.
2: Yeah, that is very strange, yeah. I mean, the only reason to do that is if you want to go off the grid.
0: Well, and there were people who were thinking just that she was running away from financial troubles or her marriage or whatever. You could say anything in the world, but the bottom line is she was showing up at work every day. Her husband worked there as well, and suddenly she's and he didn't seem too terribly upset about it, all things considered. But, I wondered about that one because as an administrative assistant, you say to yourself, how much clearance could she have had? But then again, we don't know the commonality between all of these individuals, but now we know she is on the deceased list. She joins Nuno Lorio, the MIT nuclear fusion physicist, and that was a shooting, and there were a string of shootings, and saying it was linked to a former acquaintance. So if that's the case, well, is that as simple as that, or is he on the list because he's a scientist? Who knows?
2: Yes, that is. And it does make you ask a few questions. Okay, what else is going on there?
0: Yeah, Carl Grillmar. He was the guy who, in Antelope Valley, northeast of Los Angeles. He was sitting on his porch at home in February and murdered. Well, the individual in question had previously been arrested for trespassing, so there was a connection there. So is it just a personal issue or what have you? Now, Jason Thomas, that was the 45-year-old chemical biologist at Novartis. His body was found in a Massachusetts lake. Did he drown or did he get some help on that? Well, either way, he did drown, but I mean, was it an accident or was it aided? We don't know.
2: Yeah. It's sad because and then of course you ask, okay, is there something else going on here? Is that of course it would have made a great X-Files case thing.
0: Everything else, yeah. And, it's an interesting thing because while I love listening to things like Nancy Grace, now she's up to 16 in her numbers, and, she's convinced that this is absolutely all related. But as I'm listening to that, and while it's a lot of fun in terms of to get embroiled in the conspiracies, I wonder if we took a look at, say, dead or missing bankers or name any profession you want, doctors, I don't care, with millions of people in these professions, could this actually be done for any profession?
2: I'm suspect you could.
0: Well, then we...
2: I mean,
0: yeah. Then we got another story. Because a lot of these people, like I mentioned, sadly, Melissa, who now we know is no longer with us, you know, she's an administrative assistant. It's not like she held the key to anti-gravity or something.
2: No. But at the same time, administrative assistants are kind of like the yeomen. They're the guys who pretty much do all kinds of like the dirty work that everybody else doesn't want to do.
0: Well, you also, of course, are usually in a position to even overhear some things that, you know, would be information. But I don't know. The thing that intrigues me about this is how many of them walked away from their homes, just walked away, you know, just going out like McCaslin, not taking a cell phone, not taking a wallet, not, you know, who does this? So I wonder.
2: And who knows? Maybe there's something that.
0: You're losing your phone again. You got to really learn these phone habits. I know you can do
2: okay.
0: it. There you are. Yeah, I don't know. What not even gonna ask.
2: Okay. I think that there might be something maybe been added to their chemistry.
0: Yeah, well,
2: and not in better living through chemistry.
0: You're right, exactly.
2: But better dying through chemistry.
0: Well, you know, there are other lists, too, that I've seen online, one of them has 66 names, and they go back a little further, but not that much farther. But as I say, I'd be very curious if someone would take the time to see if you could make this case for pretty much any profession, you know, waitresses, strippers, I don't know. Of course, that probably would be a little harder to codify. But nonetheless, you know, I'm not sure. In other words, I don't know if I'm really on board the conspiracy train or not, but it's a lot of fun to listen to.
2: Oh, yeah. It's just like they had something the other night. They had about I think ABC had on who killed JFK.
0: Oh, come on. That'll be forever. You know, even after we're all gone, they're still going to be talking about this. And, of course, we all have our own pet theories, and I'm convinced that that LBJ was involved to the hilt in that, but that's all I'll say. But, you know, everybody's got their pet theory on that one.
2: Yeah. You had already mentioned about people bashing probably the other day, probably.
0: Yeah. About what?
2: Yeah, about people bison, about his death.
0: Oh, yes. No, people bison. Yes. Yes, absolutely. And that was sad. But, you know, he'll be remembered. And there was a lot. I didn't play anything by him because I usually don't. And there was so much talk on it that I didn't spend any time on it. In fact, John wondered, and I said, well, it's covered everywhere. And it's unfortunate, but true. So people listen.
2: Oh, and let's see. Okay, there was a couple other stories I was going to touch on right quick because I don't want to take up too much of your time.
0: All right. Yeah, well, one of them, of course, that's important as far as I'm concerned are the stamps going up again. So it seems to me like if you don't have a pack of stamps at home, this is the time to get your forever stamps at the current price because they are on the rise.
2: And unfortunately, the postal inspectors seem to be kept busy because there's always some postal worker who just can't seem to mind. Like there was one story I sent you about the postal worker who kept all the mail at his home.
0: Well, you know, there's so many. Thank God it's a minority. Most mail does get delivered, but occasionally there are some just unbelievable cases. But when you're hiring that many millions of people and, you know, of questionable backgrounds as far as all that goes, there's only so much you can research. It's going to happen. But we're talking about as of July 12th, so this is pretty much a month away, a first-class stamp will be 82 cents. Now, man, I remember when the 4-cent stamp went to a nickel. And after that, man, I was having a heart attack each time. If someone said, well, before you're dead, they'll be 82 cents. I'm like, no. So here we are.
2: Yeah.
0: You know, hopefully you don't have friends overseas. International letters, $1.75.
2: Oh, boy. Yeah, and I think about, I say, okay, 82 cents. let's see, five of them are going to be Westport, five of them, $4.10. Hey, but, okay, it wasn't so long ago that, you could have gotten 20 cent stamps for $4.
0: Oh, believe me, I know. And, you know, I mean, part of this, of course, is we're using the mail less, and that includes all of the bulk mail that pretty much covered a lot of the expenses. So, but I would think at 82 cents, man, if you can pay that bill online, you might want to go ahead and do that.
2: Yeah, as long as you know, the voter.
0: Yeah, now.
2: Yeah,
0: yeah, your phone is defeating you again, but it is, I don't know what goes on in your house. But anyway, it is great to talk to you. Thank you for all the links, and we'll talk to you soon.
2: Okay, there's a couple more, and then you'll probably be of use for next week.
0: Oh, good. I'll look forward to it. Thanks. All right.
2: Okay,
0: so
2: you take care.
0: Yeah, now this, by the way, this 82 cents, that's just a rate hike of a minor 5%. Now, that's actually good news, because I don't know if you were listening to any of the congressional hearings in March, but they were actually advocating for 17-cent increase. Yeah, 12 to 17 cents higher is what they were going for. So this meager adjustment, 4 cents, is nowhere near 17. Yeah, get out of town. And now, the worst part about it is that the first thing the post office says, after asking for the 17 cents that they didn't get, was... this won't solve our financial problems. Oh, more good news. And I believe that's absolutely absolutely true. As we're running out of cash, we have to make trade-offs. And we'd love to have brand new trucks. No, we don't have enough cash to do it. Brand new trucks. I'm waiting, and I expect it to come. I know there's been talk about it here and there, but I'm waiting for no Saturday delivery. Yeah, mark my words, that's coming. But we'll see. But the bottom line, of course, is that we are using the postal system less and less. And I won't get into ballots. We're not going there. That's another show. All right. We'll talk to Clayton. We'll talk to John. We'll talk to Chris and to you, too, coming up on WGN Radio. What a-

0: WGN Radio, I'm Raleigh James. Yes, Dave from the North Side wanted to hear what a drag it is getting old. Of course, the rest of us know that's Mother's Little Helper, 1966, the Rolling Stones on London. He wanted us to dedicate it to Cindy, based upon the contents of her last call. Hopefully that was not meant in any negative spirit. I don't think so, actually. So, all right, Cindy's calls are routinely humorous all the way around. All right, so, and that's good. So 888-876-5593 is 8888 Raleigh. And we got some news coming up here, but I think I've got a minute to say hello to John in Covington. What's up, John?
1: Hey, Raleigh. I hate to jump on. Believe me, I hope it's not a political bandwagon, but my wife and I are somewhat concerned. We, just by marriage, they're more related to her side as opposed to mine, but we have a niece and a nephew by marriage that are research scientists for St. Jude Hospital. And this kind of stuff, when I hear it, it does, I mean, I don't know what they want with
0: that. Okay, hang on a minute. We'll talk more about it after the news, and I'm curious what the research scientists have to say about it, and hopefully they've told you. So we'll pick it up after the news right here on WGN Radio.

0: I'm Rather James. That's the Mel Torme version, almost contemporaneously, well, about 1995, from the album Velvet and Brass. And that was Dave's other request on the North Side. He wanted to hear Swing Shift, so now he has. All right, so 888-876-5593. We're talking to John, and John is in Covington, who has a family in the research science field. Now, are your relatives at all worried about this? Do they even, you know, consider this an issue?
1: Right. Yeah, really.
0: Yeah, are they? What's their take on it?
1: Well, I just, you know, I hate to be the uncle worrywart, and then every time I do worrywart about such a thing, I think to myself, these are two good kids who, you know, who would want to do them any harm, you know? So I guess that's the Cindy in me, I guess. I just worry about something I shouldn't worry about.
0: Yeah, I think it's pretty far-flung. And, you know, you mentioned not to be political. I don't think this is a political matter at all. It's a wonderful conspiracy in terms of perfect. Too bad Art Bell's not here to promote it, because he would, you know that. But I don't think it's necessarily politically involved at all. I guess you can make a case. Anybody can make a case for that, but I'd really like to know, and I hope somebody, some researcher, will find out. You know, we're talking about, say, 16 research scientists. Well, how about 16 bankers or school teachers or anything else? You know, with millions and millions of people in the field, this might not be an anomaly after all.
1: Yeah, I know. That's what makes it so freaky. I'll tell you how. Just a cute aside with this little girl, my niece, great niece, I should say. Anyway, I'll never forget, she was like in the second grade, and Ohio State was doing really well in the NCAA basketball tournament. Well, I had them in a jackpot. So the announcer comes on, he says, "And Ohio State takes a 30-second timeout." And her response to me was, "Uncle John, isn't that kind of like a lot? She's here and it's the 30-second timeout."
0: Oh.
1: That's how smart this little girl
0: is. That's pretty good. I like that. Absolutely. That's good.
1: I'll see you, Raleigh.
0: All right,
1: thanks
0: for
1: so
0: calling.
1: Much.
0: Appreciate you. That's great. Yeah, all right. Well, 888-876-5593. But that's a great case in point about how confusion starts. Who knows? But it's fun to look at anyway. All right, so Chris in South Carolina is back in action. What's up tonight, Chris?
2: Hey.
0: Yeah.
2: Yeah, I called WBT today.
0: Oh, this is going to be good. All right, so tell me about it.
2: They said they understand that the repetitive loop is playing, but they're trying to figure out what they're going to do with it since, you know, the FM got the news
0: talk. Well, yeah, no, we know that. Everybody knows that. So basically they told you nothing?
2: Yeah, they told you they're working on it. And
0: yeah,
2: and,
0: right.
2: I was about to say, can y'all do like an oldie station? What if there was an oldie station, just play oldies?
0: Yeah, that's so funny. I love that. Well, we're working on it. Yeah, again, the real question is, you know, when they knew they were going to do this in December, why didn't they think it before that? But I think it's wonderful you actually got someone to answer the phone, because that's rare these days.
2: That's very rare for a radio station.
0: Yes, it is. So good for you. That's hilarious.
2: Yeah, because everything's automated.
0: yeah, exactly.
2: Yeah,
0: clean
2: their brains. You think they're going to be like a sports station, or can they play? Can it be an oldie station?
0: It can play old music. It can be anything they want it to be. There's no you know, guideline that you can or cannot do this. The FCC doesn't get involved in programming. So it's not like the CRTC in Canada. So whatever it is they want to do, they can just go ahead and do it. The people who've called and talked about this over the last now 6 months all kind of concluded, gee, they should have thought of this out 6 months ago when they knew they were going to be dropping the AM.
2: Yeah, at least they still test their EAS systems on there.
0: Well, they have to. That would be a license violation, big time. And of course they do. Every week. And hopefully someone there is actually keeping a log of it, because that's one of the few requirements you still have.
2: Yeah, and those towers that they have, it costs them a lot of money to run that Clear Channel, right?
0: Well, yeah, absolutely. I mean, AM is not like FM. With FM, you're talking about, you can get an ERP out of, you know, if you're high enough in the air, a few thousand watts. But with AM, no, it means you are running 50,000 expensive watts. Yes, it's exactly what it means.
2: Mm-hmm. Yeah, because FM is a line of sight.
0: Well, that's not really why, but okay. In any event, that's neither here nor there, but the reality is, yes, AM stations, whatever power they're running, they're paying for all of it. And several of them have petitioned the FCC to lower their power, and depending, and again, usually for emergency management and all that, they don't always get permission to do it.
2: Mm-hmm. So, yeah, if WBT happens to be an oldie station, then I know the Night Owls would be happier. They love old music.
0: Well, it could be whatever they want it to be. I just find it astounding that they've gone this long without doing something, especially in a day when it's easy to automate anything. So it makes no sense to me. But then again, we're all talking about it, so maybe there's wisdom in it. Who knows?
2: Yeah, I know other stations that did what WBT is like. Right now, WLBG and Lauren's doing it. And WABV out of Abbeville in South Carolina, they did it for a while, but they play mm-hmm. programming old music.
0: Well, it'll be interesting to see. And you know, there again, they own the land. Maybe they're trying to sell it. And if they, because they're directional at night, so you're talking about multi-tower array. If they sell the land, maybe that's the end of the story. I don't know what their game plan is.
2: Yeah, some of these small rail stations, they don't have cars in the parking lot. It's just the building.
0: Well, that's very common, unfortunately, especially in smaller markets. It's not unusual that there's no staff at all.
2: Uh-huh.
0: Yeah.
2: And what about if it's football season? You know they got to be fully staffed if they're going to carry football.
0: Well, not fully staffed, but and not as staffed as you think, actually. But, it's the almighty dollar. I'm sure if they can make money carrying football, and like we've talked about before, even high school sports and things like that, you know, if you're selling it, well, great. But for many stations, it's an afterthought at this point.
2: Yeah, like WGN, they can't carry high school football, can they?
0: Well, no, I mean, they'd be crazy. I mean, that would be insanity. No major market radio station can carry high school sports. It's absolutely the domain of small market radio. And it's
2: like WFPC in Greenville, yeah. Can they carry it?
0: Anybody can do anything they want. Would a station in Greenville want to carry it? I don't know. Probably not.
2: Yeah, because you know they 1330 and they talk radio.
0: Well, I understand what the deal is, but what I'm saying is that, you know, there's no economic advantage for them to decide they're going to carry high school play-by-play. So what can I tell you? Anyway, that's
2: yeah,
0: the deal.
2: Well, one more thing. How much an AM transmitter costs? Because WCRS keep going in and out on their AM.
0: Well, it depends. From not too much money to quite a bit of money. But, I'm a Nautel fan, so I'd go Nautel. And it depends how many watts is the transmitter.
2: Yeah, because they're 1450.
0: Well, they're 1,000 watts day and night. They could get a J1000, reasonably priced. So I'd have to.
2: But it's an independently owned radio station by one person.
0: Well, it doesn't matter. When you're buying a transmitter, they don't care who owns the station. And there's no price break either way. But, I'd say current price of a J1000, you could get everything you need probably for 15 grand.
2: Uh-huh.
0: So, you know.
2: 1500.
0: No, that's 1,000. Maybe a little more.
2: 1,000.
0: Yeah, absolutely. I think the MRSP is like 16.5 or something. I don't know. I haven't priced them in a while. I got one.
2: Okay. Unless you hit the lottery.
0: No, well, I love it. And but if you're gonna operate a radio station and you can't afford a transmitter, you shouldn't be operating a radio station.
2: Yeah, at least FM's still on.
0: Well, that's unfortunately not an unusual situation. And they'll either find a way to do it or they'll turn in a license. That's what it'll come down to. All right. Uh-huh. You can be dark for up to a year, but once you're a year and a day, you're off. There's no coming back. But you can be off it for, 365 days. All right. Talk to you later. Thanks.
2: All right, have a good weekend.
0: Okay, you too. So 888-876-5593. Kipling calls WBT and someone answers. Hey. He's hero of the night to me. I would be very surprised anybody answered. All right, we've got the lovely and talented Ruth, and we've got Clayton in Annapolis, and we've got plenty of room for you tonight right here on WGN Radio.
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0: WGN Radio. I'm Raleigh James. That's the Marcells, of course. The first thing they had a hit with was Blue Moon, so after a few flops, they figured, why not redo another one? And Heartaches was it. Of course, Heartaches goes back to 1931 and really popular in the 40s. Well, the 30s, too. Guy Lombardo had it in the 30s and stuff like that. But then Ted Weems also, I guess that would be the 30s. But by the 40s, you know, your Jimmy Dorsey's and Harry James, big, big song. And a list of artists that are surprising to you, like Cowboy Copas did Heartaches and Gordon McRae, maybe not so surprising. But in any event, every time I hear that song, I can just imagine good old Mitch Miller from Columbia. Well, the record was on Colpix, so it wasn't one of his. But, you know, who believed, without a doubt, that the only reason that rock and roll existed was because disc jockeys were paid to play it. I can just imagine the look on his face the first time he heard that version of Heartaches. Yeah, that alone was worth the price of admittance as far as I'm concerned. But yeah, Sonny James did a version in the Four Aces and the Traineers and all that. But, man, the Marcells kind of aced it, don't you think? Patsy Cline did it. Yeah, Vicky Carr. On and on. It was, you know, over 200 artists. But so there was one of two requests from Mike in Elmwood Park. Now, I'm doing this with a certain amount of trepidation, so I have to tell her. So here's the deal, Ruth. I got less than 2 minutes, and then the news happens. So you got to tell it quickly.
1: Oh, well, this is the patriotic career, and I'm on my last hurrah. And so, therefore, it involved the 60031 zip code. And I recently been, or somewhat time now, getting registered mail, which used to be for over $4, now over $5, with receipts. So a money order for $100. To be sent for the raffle ticket for $100,000 to $150,000.
0: 20 seconds. Then,
1: okay, I want to get in contact with Al Salvi. I need a list of 10 attorneys. He can do that through former school board member Catherine Campbell, former mayor Charlene Beyer. I'm on the registered voters list. They'll give him my name. I knew him from long ago. But, yeah, this post office did not arrive at its destination, and it took me 4 calls to find out that it had not gotten in the same county with this Wintrust money order in it for that raffle. And my last hurrah patriotic career involved who I had listed to be the raffle ticket, which never got purchased. So that's it. 20 minutes are over.
0: Okay, very good. Thanks for calling. Appreciate it. All right, very good. All right, so, yeah, I don't know if you can sue the post office. Everybody would if they could, I think. So we'll pick it up after the news right here on WGN Radio.

0: WGN Radio. I'm Riley James. Lou Rawls, yeah, Groovy People, 1976, Philadelphia International. That actually satisfies two requests. Fran from Austin and Stacy in Algonquin both requested Lou Rawls. And, well, Fran wanted Groovy People. Stacy didn't care what I played as long as it was Lou Rawls. Well, now you both got them. All right, so 888-876-5593-8888. Riley, back to postage. James in Richmond, what's going on tonight?
1: It's going wonderful, but I wanted to comment on the recent increase in postage.
0: Yep, it's amazing. 82 cents. All right.
1: Right. In the 1800s, if you wanted to send a letter from St. Joe, Missouri, to California, it cost
0: cents.
1: You a dollar.
0: Well,
1: and they did it by the Pony Express.
0: Right, right. But when they codified it and started the mail service in 1883 that we know about, it was 3 cents. And then it went down to 2 cents for a while and back up to 3 cents.
1: Right. But what I'm saying is, what is going on? Because if I mail a letter from my house to Delavan, it takes 4 days to get there, and it's only 8 miles away.
0: Well, yes, but it's not going direct. You see, that's the thing. Unfortunately, I guess to save money on personnel and everything, around Globe, Miami, let's say I mail a letter to someone down the block. It goes to Phoenix first.
1: Right.
0: Yeah, that's the way sort centers work.
1: I'm thinking they should look into
0: they don't have the money to do it.
1: What's going on.
0: They don't have the money to do it.
1: Right, but it's ridiculous because it's costing them money to send it to Milwaukee, to send it back to Delavan, send it back to me.
0: But it's costing them less money because humans don't touch it. It's going through automated sorts. They're saving on personnel.
1: Right.
0: So it is costing them less.
1: Right. But it used to be where you would go into the Delavan post office and there was a slot for Delavan News.
0: Of course there is.
1: I mean,
0: of course. But again, you understand that they don't do that anymore because they were able to get less people on the payroll by automating it. Now, you and I might talk about the fact that it doesn't work so well. John, who buys a lot of things by mail, and I mean a lot of things, and I mean I buy some, but he's really the king of it. We watch the packages sometimes go from like Baltimore to Los Angeles, back to Kansas City, to Seattle, before they ever make it to Phoenix. Not unusual.
1: Right.
0: That happens, but it's still cheaper than hiring more people.
1: Right. Is that telling you that there should be a re-evaluation of the postal system?
0: Well, when you say re-evaluation, there's no way they can put it back to the way it was because it's too expensive, period. They can't do it. So I'm not sure what you want to re-evaluate. They cannot afford to do it.
1: Right. But I'm thinking that
0: What are you suggesting? Now, remember, the idea is to save money because even with this increase, they're still losing a lot of money. So if we put you in charge of the post office and told you you have to save money, how would you do it?
1: Right. Can I put one person in the Delavan post office to look at the mail?
0: No.
1: And
0: because you'd have to put one person in all the post offices.
1: Right.
0: But you're not going to be able to do it. What I'm trying to tell you, I know what you're thinking, but if you look at it on paper, that will cost more money.

0: the time of the end of the year is going to cost us a dollar to mail a letter?
1: Well, it could. It could. Yeah, believe me, I don't like it. But again, you look at dollars and cents, the post office used to make a lot more money on bulk mail. But with email and other things, there's not as much bulk mail anymore. You know, the volume,
0: right.
1: the volume of junk mail you get is way lower than it used to be.
0: Right.
1: Well, and so that was income to the post office. And that income's no longer there.
0: And I'm just wondering if people should just complain about what's going on.
1: You can complain all you want, but again, it's dollars and cents. You know, my question is, depending on exactly how much they're losing, at what point does it implode entirely?
0: Right. And is it going to come to the point where they're going to take it and make it not run by the government?
1: Well, it's not run by the government now. I hope you understand that USPS is a separate corporation.
0: I thought it was still run by the government.
1: No. You see, it's, yes and no. There's a dotted line. But no, this is run separately. And that's the deal. And so it's a quasi-agency. It's an independent agency that is part of the executive branch. But it operates like a private business. It does not receive taxpayer money for day-to-day operations. So if you're thinking, oh, it's the government screwing up, no. By law, USPS has to fund its operation entirely through the sale of stamps or shipping products or things like that. So it's still part of the federal structure, meaning that it's the Board of Governors are appointed by the president and all that. But for the economics of it, it is not government. It has to be self-supporting.
0: Right. And if you look at the big picture, it's not changed since the 1800s.
1: Well, here's the problem. Unlike a private carrier, USPS is required by law to deliver to every single address in the country, even the very unprofitable remote routes, 6 days a week. So, you know, what's going to happen eventually? Well, you know, in many countries, you don't have mail delivery. You go pick it up. And actually, in some zip codes in America, that's the case, too. We've got that in Arizona and a few places. But there are many things they're going to have to do because they've got to get the money situation down because they're losing money now. And there's things they're not allowed to cut, and they will not get public funding. So you're talking about wanting to bring back people so it'll be better service, but you're also talking about it costing more money, which is what they do not have.
0: Okay. I thank you.
1: All right.
0: And
1: thanks for calling.
0: I think you owe me a couple of more songs.
1: Oh, well, there was only one, which I can't play because it's impossible. The only one I had left, and you can correct me if I'm wrong, and I'm glad you were talking about that, but I cannot possibly play a song I like by Ritchie Valens because it doesn't exist.
0: Okay, I thank you, but I heard the other songs, and I thank you very much.
1: Thanks for calling.
0: And I hope you have a wonderful weekend.
1: You too. Appreciate it. All right, so that's the deal. Yeah, bringing back personnel is not going to help the hemorrhaging that's going on. Yeah, and you know it is on the one hand outrageous, but on the other hand, as times change, if the post office is not underwritten by the volume of mail that was coming in bulk and all that, well, maybe you need to change something. Maybe you don't need to deliver to homes. Yeah, I don't know what they're going to do. I think you can only raise the postage so far to where you're going to see diminishing returns. You know, it's like the Laffer curve with taxes. You know, you hit a point where you've raised it so much, you actually get less in. But and you can read about that if you're interested. All right, so what do we have? I believe that we've got Kimberly and Dalton with a birthday request, as long as it's not Bolero.
2: No, definitely.
1: Yeah, that's never happening again. All right.
2: And I don't think you're, I don't know from when we had everybody in the band songs, like, I know you, I don't think you like Paul Anka too much, but I was just wondering if you have time, if you could just play the times of your life.
1: Because oh, my
2: like
1: God. Oh, my God. You people hate me. But
2: no, I don't hate you, but it's got some meaning.
1: Well, you can get it online anywhere. I mean, you can download it from YouTube. And plus, the damn thing is a commercial, for God's sakes. You can't get away from it. Just go to YouTube.com,
2: okay.
1: Paul Anka, Times of Your Life.
2: What would you pick for me for my birthday?
1: Well, when is

0: birthday?
1: No, I'm just turned 70.
0: Today? A young 70?
1: At midnight.
0: At midnight, you turned 70. Wow.
1: Yeah.
0: Well, okay. So with that in mind, that means you would have graduated high school around 1974?
1: Exactly.
0: Okay. And so what were you listening to while you were in high school that you really liked?
1: Carpenters.
0: All right. I'll play a Carpenters record for you.
1: Okay.
0: Right. I'll do it. All right. And happy birthday.
1: All right. Thank you.
0: Yeah, you too.
1: Bye-bye.
0: Yeah, there's some things I just get. Yeah, after Bolero, I can't do the times of your life. All right, but Carpenters, I actually have a Carpenters record I like. It's hard to believe, but it's true, so I'll play it next on WGN Radio.

WGN Radio. I'm Riley James. So there they are, the Carpenters, about 3 years after Kimberly graduated from high school, 1977, on A&M. But I just thought it was a great record. Yeah, surprised the heck out of me. I was debating between that and Buona She No Home, but then I really, no, probably not. All right, but actually, All You Get From Love Is a Love Song is written by this guy in Idaho. Yeah, Steve Eaton. I don't know if you ever heard him, but a very interesting guy. And in fact, his take of it was a wonderful song, too.

0: I just thought that was so nice. It's really a one-off because the rest of his stuff, and he's written for a lot of people, Art Garfunkel and the Righteous Brothers and Lee Greenwood and Ann Murray and Glenn Campbell, and actually I didn't like any of it. But man, when he came up with, and by the way, in the 60s and 70s, for a while he was one of Paul Revere and the Raiders, because he was from that Boise, Napa, Caldwell area. But in any event, when he came up with All You Get From Love Is a Love Song, I just thought, man, he nailed it. So if he never does anything else, that's good enough for me. And he's still in Boise. All right, so 888-876-5593, 8888-Raleigh. We've got a request from Brian and Seneca. All right, Brian, welcome back to WGN Radio.
1: And how are you doing tonight, Raleigh?
0: All right, fine. You know, I was going to send you an MP3 till somebody said, you can't do that! So I would have otherwise, but hopefully I'll find the source.
1: Yeah, well, I'm not ready to do anything that would have the copyright Karen's screaming for a demo record that was never released
0: right
1: tonight, but I do want to request the instrumental version of Noisy Clock.
0: Oh, okay. All right. Absolutely. I will do that right after the news, I promise.
1: And just another thought or two of my own on the what used to be the post office department.
0: Yes.
1: It is a shame to see postal rates going up again. And there's plenty of people who even question the need to have a Department of Government or anything else carrying papers and boxes and that across the country. But it is a constitutionally required
0: and you got,
1: obligation
0: right
1: of the federal government.
0: And you got to serve them all. We're going into the news. I'll talk to you soon. Thanks a lot. All right.
1: Yep.
0: It's the serving them all that's the killer. We'll pick it up after the news on WGN Radio.

0: WGN Radio, I'm Raleigh James. That's the Lawrence Keys Trio, and I've been using that for longer than I can remember. It's my thinking music during trivia, and I use it on my streams when the stream is down in the background. And it was Brian from Seneca who called and said, you know, I looked it up online, and there is one by the Four Sounds and the Lawrence Keys Trio. That's the wrong thing. The Four Sound, no, and that's on Celeste. No, absolutely not. But the problem is, I don't remember where I got it. Now, I'm guessing it's on a reel-to-reel tape. You know, when will I be unpacking those? I don't know. It's probably on one of my 8-tracks, too. But nonetheless, in terms of, I was just going to send them an MP3. And someone said, wait a minute, the copyright, we can't send them. I don't know why not. But anyhow, that's the version. And maybe if you know where that one came, rather than the Four Sounds version on Celeste, Brian would like to know. And at this point, so would I. It might cause me to unpack, but I don't want to rush into anything. All right, so 888-876-5593 is 8888 Raleigh. And Johnny is in Austin. All right, Johnny, welcome back to WGN Radio.
1: Thank you. I enjoyed the Carpenters. That was their very good song. It really was.
0: Well, no, I tell you, it's my Carpenters record. It's the one I like. And I thought this.
1: Now, who was the guy that you played the guy who wrote it? What was his name?
0: Steve Eaton, EATON.
1: Okay, I'm writing it down.
0: It's a nice version.
1: It was.
0: Yeah.
1: It really was. And what was this calling occupants of interplanetary craft?
0: Tell me. I don't know. Like I say, it was either that or playing Buona She No Home. And
1: but that sweet, sweet smile wasn't bad,
0: yeah,
1: really.
0: Not, well,
1: it was,
0: kind
1: of, it was a crossover country.
0: Yes,
1: kind of little country.
0: Yes.
1: But anyway, that's enough of the Carpenters. But you might, if you played Beechwood 4, 5, 7, 8, 9 by the Carpenters, I think Fran would jump out the window.
0: Oh, yeah, that's on that wonderful montage on that album of theirs, and I like that, actually.
1: You by them?
0: Yeah. Yeah.
1: Don't do that to her.
0: Oh,
1: don't
0: no.
1: do it.
0: It's actually, that's a good little montage, considering.
1: I haven't heard it then, I guess.
0: Oh, it's not just Beechwood. It's a ton of songs.
1: Oh, it's a medley thing?
0: Yes, a lot of them.
1: Really?
0: Yes. And it's not bad. I don't know if it's on this computer or not. And I'm trying to think of what album of theirs it was on, but
1: I don't even know if I've got that one you played. To be honest with you, I've got their greatest hits, but I don't know. I hope I have it because I really like that. That was really, really just kind of out of the blue, different. You know.
0: Yeah, it was an A&M single. You know, that was '77, and
1: I know.
0: Yeah,
1: I kind of like to go back to '77 every once in a while.
0: Oh God, I don't know. I want to go back a little further than that. By the time you get to '77, I'm not so interested. But I'm trying to think.
1: Hey, by the way, I wanted to ask you about Barbara Lynn. She was on Jamie for a long time with the hit song "You'll Lose a Good Thing," and
0: yeah.
1: I cried at Laura's wedding.
0: Yeah.
1: But apparently, she went over to Atlantic at some point, didn't she?
0: Well, you know, when you start looking at this Louisiana stuff, you always get a New Orleans connection, an Atlantic connection with Jerry Wexler and all that in there. So, Barbara Lynn was great, and she played her own guitar, too, left-handed.
1: I know that, and I interviewed her once for an oldie show I was doing, and I think she lived in Beaumont, right?
0: Yeah, she, the Atlantic one that I really like is This Is the Thanks I Get. Probably.
1: Yeah, exactly. I think that was like '68. And then I heard one the other day for the first time called You're Losing Me.
0: Oh, absolutely. Yeah. And that was '68 also. That was on Here Is Barbara Lynn.
1: But I was checking my CDs. And I don't even think I have a CD of hers on Atlantic or any of those songs. And I went on Amazon and they're like outrageous.
0: Oh, well, okay, what do you want? Let me see what I can do in price right now. Which one do you want?
1: Her Atlantic stuff.
0: Her Atlantic, let's see. I've got Jamie, Sue.
1: I mean, I think that, what was
0: okay,
1: that?
0: Well, it's probably here is what you want. Here is You Lose a Good Thing. Yeah, right, exactly. I'll Suffer.
1: Yes.
0: All right. This Is the Thanks I Get and all that.
1: Uh-huh.
0: All right, well, let's see. I can buy it, let's see, $14 the cheapest, $14 to $250. So let's see who's selling it for $14 and where are they? Depends how much you want to pay for it, but you can certainly get it under $40 no matter what. And I'd say right now I'm looking at one here, $28.83. That's including shipping.
1: What label? Is that actually on Atlantic?
0: Yeah, let's. Here is the CD album. And by the way, it's not going to be on Atlantic because it's a CD. If you want the album, it's on Atlantic. If you want the CD, it comes from Japan, like all of them. You know, the things. It's like one of my all-time favorite records that A&M ever did was the Equinox album from Sergio Mendes, and I always lamented that they never put out a CD. Well, they did in Japan, so I've got it that way.
1: Speaking of Japan, on my Sunday night show, someone in Japan was listening to almost that whole show Sunday night in Japan.
0: That's great. You obviously don't geofence. That's nice.
1: Yeah, it was great. I wanted to.
0: And by the way, on this, I never suggest buying the CDs. What I would do is want the vinyl, because they don't remix that. See,
1: I don't even have a turntable.
0: Well, you really should play in these records.
1: I
0: because,
1: know.
0: You know, your best bet then is to look for the bootlegs, people who put their own stuff to vinyl, to disc, that they didn't mess with the mixing and everything else.
1: We were talking about Little Willie John before.
0: Yes.
1: Boy, that was, he had a heck of a life, didn't he?
0: Oh, absolutely. And a sister, of course, Mabel.
1: I'm going to show my ignorance here. I didn't know that was his sister.
0: Yes, it is. So, indeed. So, yeah, he was great, but he certainly was a Peck's bad boy, to say the least.
1: Well, I'm saying he had a big temper.
0: Yeah. Well, that was it. And, you know, he was befriended by Johnny Otis and Henry Glover, which, of course, is how he wound up really getting anywhere. And when he did Titus Turner's All Around the World, which other people call Grits Ain't Groceries, you know, that was that was it. And it was great. He then did some writing. He had an older brother too, Mertis, but I don't know that Mertis ever actually you know, recorded anything. But a number of other things like that, and you know, he got married in 1957, and as far as I know, Darlin was his wife, was his widow. I mean, I don't think that they ever divorced. And, you know, so Mabel John was, of course, his sister and all that kind of stuff. But, and, you know, for a while he was doing a lot of community good stuff and fighting against, you know, segregation and all the, you know, did the NAACP concerts and all that kind of stuff. But now the temper would have been all right if it weren't the propensity for alcohol. Well, and grand larceny.
1: Yeah,
0: the grand larceny was problem. He was convicted of manslaughter. He stabbed Kendall Roundtree in Seattle, and so they sent him to Washington State Pen in Walla Walla, and he was released on probation while that was reconsidered, and actually wound up doing an album, like a comeback album, and but that album wasn't released until he was, you know, 20 years dead.
1: Wow, really?
0: And yeah, he had a heart attack. He was sent back to prison. The case didn't, you know, go the way he wanted. He got sent back to prison. He died of a heart attack. And so a lot of people thought that he, you know, he died in a bar in a fight. No, that's how he got to prison. But that's the way it was. But
1: there was a couple of songs that, off the wall. So I didn't mean to interrupt you.
0: No, interrupt me. Go ahead.
1: There was a kind of an unknown song he did. It was on King called Inside Information. Do you know that one?
0: Yep.
1: And then another one that really shocked me was I bought this CD of him not that long ago, and the very thought of you, I thought, I got to hear this.
0: Oh,
1: it was really good.
0: It's not bad. I won't say it's great, but it's not bad. But there were so many wonderful things he did. I'm Shaken was a great record, and Spasms, and there's so many things that I just loved. But and of course, Talk to Me, arguably the best thing he ever did.
1: Oh, yeah. He now, okay, Sunny and the Sun Glows did that
0: later.
1: Second.
0: later.
1: Yeah. 63-ish.
0: Yeah. And he brought it out originally. It was on King as a single, but before that, it was on PRC, which is a strange deal there. But and that was actually released, you know, in Europe. But it was released in America in 59 and in 58 on King as well, on an EP before it was a single. Remember when they used to do that stuff where they put, you know, four things on a side? Yeah, so it was that originally, and then they brought it out a year later as a single. That was just absolute best, and I thought. But so many things. Leave My Kitten Alone, like that.
1: Oh, yes. Yeah. Need Your Love So Bad, Person to Person.
0: Yeah. Yeah, Sleep and all that. But like I say, Heartbreak It's Hurting Me, I think, is just the best. I don't know why. Just love Heartbreak.
1: Another person I got into not that long ago, and I think he played one the other night, was Earl Bostic.
0: Oh, yeah.
1: I was a little familiar with his name, you know, and when I worked at on the radio in Houston, I used to have some listeners that would call for him, and I like, that's really old, you know?
0: Yeah.
1: And I never really got into it until several years ago. And his music's pretty good, like Harlem Nocturne. Didn't you play some of that the other night?
0: Yeah, I played Flamingo, Big Beach Music Hit. Yeah, absolutely. But a lot of people did talk to me, and strangely enough, one of the versions that I really like was just this little New Jersey record, Crystal Mansion.
1: Uh-huh.
0: Yeah, do you have that?
1: No, I've heard it by Mickey Gill. He didn't do too bad.
0: Oh, yeah, that's John's favorite. But, the Crystal Mansion, I thought, was a good little record. Talk to me.

0: that nice?
1: That's really cool. Who in the heck was Crystal Mansion? When you said that, I thought it was going to be some kind of wimpy group, you know.
0: No. Crystal Mansion was interesting. They used to play around the Jersey Shore and all that. But the way I came across this record was, one of the typically odd things. When I was doing mornings with Tuna in L.A., our program director was Bobby Rich. And, you know, he knew that I couldn't stand the stuff he liked and all that stuff. And he knew exactly about it. So this came in, it either had to be 79 or 80, basically, I think. And he said, oh, here's one for you. And, uh-huh. It was on 20th Century Fox in 79. I said, yes, this is a wonderful record. You're not going to play it, are you? He said, of course not. So,
1: so it was in what year?
0: 79.
1: Was this an R&B group?
0: No, they were a band South Jersey, Mount Laurel, New Jersey. They were around from the latter 60s, and they just played at the Jersey Shore. They were for a while. What's his name? Jerry. It's terrible to say what's his name, but Jerry Ross had him on Colossus, and their first stuff was on Capitol, and but Jerry Ross had him for quite a while. But then they did something like on Rare Earth. But the others were like one shots, like the 20th Century Fox Records. I don't think they ever did anything else on 20th Century Fox Records, but it was great.
1: Was it? I'm looking at this right here. I don't know. It didn't even chart.
0: Of course not. I'm the only person who played it. And back then, that was just putting it on an 8-track and driving around in the car.
1: Well, I'm going to try to find that, and
0: I'm sure it's on.
1: Because I thought it was good. I really did.
0: I do too.
1: I like the song.
0: Yeah.
1: By the way.
0: Yes.
1: I just wanted you to know, and your listeners to know, that this week's show that I do Sunday night is we do a feature of artists every Sunday night at 8 p.m.
0: Yes.
1: Central Time.
0: Yes.
1: This week we're doing The Four Tops.
0: Ah. Play Ask the Lonely. Ask the Lonely. That's what I want.
1: Have you heard the extended version of that?
0: Yes, you can play that too.
1: I played that last week.
0: Yeah, did? Well, maybe a little
1: yeah,
0: early.
1: But anyway. it's oh man, and but, I met them when I was at KYOK.
0: I'm sure.
1: In 66. 66.
0: Uh-huh.
1: They came to town, and I was, the youngest DJ in Houston, and I was over at KYOK, and they were very nice. And the program director said, Johnny, why don't you take them in the production studio and get them to do promos for all the Chops?
0: Ooh.
1: And so they said, hi, we're the Four Tops. Stay tuned to Swingin' Johnny Goin' on KYOK, Soul Radio. And they were really in sync, interesting thing about them, they seemed to have their group intact. They didn't seem to have a lot of drama going on. They seemed to be really focused on what they were doing.
0: Yeah, they were terrific, I thought. And
1: then Sunday, a week from this Sunday, Jackie Wilson's would have had a birthday on June 9th.
0: Okay. All right.
1: Which is next Tuesday. So next week, we're going to do Jackie Wilson at 8 p.m.
0: So we should say soulofthecity.net. 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
1: That's it. And that's, coming up on the 15th of this month, that show had been on a year now.
0: Oh, my God. Well, my hat is off to you because, man, how many people will follow up on a labor of love? Because you get absolutely nothing out of it other than the joy of sharing your joy with other people who love this stuff.
1: No, I don't know. There'll never be any money to it.
0: No.
1: That's
0: I
1: didn't expect it to
0: be. Well, exactly. It's like KJ. I don't try to sell commercials on. Same kind of deal. But, you have more listeners by the week. You meet a lot of lovely people, and it's worth it.
1: I've got some great people that listen and have emailed me, and it's really helped a lot. I mean, it just takes time. It really does. And I appreciate you letting people know about it.
0: Oh, absolutely.
1: Oh, wait a minute. We're not even on the air now.
0: We're not?
1: I don't think so. What, if they go to commercials?
0: No, but I probably should.
1: Oh, hold on. What's going on, Gary?
0: They're not? I don't hear
1: them. I don't know. Let me see what the heck's going on here. I don't know. Gary lost your feed.
0: Well, I don't... I don't know.
1: Maybe it's a stupid Alexa. Who knows?
0: Oh, God. Well, yeah, she's been against me from the start. We will listen on Sunday night. I'll try to find out. Thanks. Appreciate it.
1: All right.
0: Okay, bye. All right.
1: Bye.
0: So on that note, we'll do this, assuming that that we're not on the air on WGN Radio. I'll just assume for the moment that I'm all together and we don't have commercial respites or something or whatever it is. Carl in Chicago, welcome maybe to WGN Radio.
2: Hi, Riley. How you doing?
0: All right. How about yourself?
2: I'm listening to you.
0: Good.
2: Hey, listen, you were talking about that Shamar label.
0: Yeah, Shamal. Yeah, Shamal.
2: Shamal, yeah. And was it the Vitones?
0: Yes, but it's not any of the Vitones you can find online.
2: Well, you know, I found a little information. I don't know if it's the same stuff that you got. And bear with me if you've already heard this, but it's an American doo-wop group from Vallejo, California.
0: Yeah, it's not the same guys.
2: No?
0: No, See, that's what I'm saying. I absolutely am well aware of all of the things that are online about that. And that was in the 1950s. And they had a record that was similar. They had Yellow Moon, and KYA in San Francisco actually played it.
2: Right.
0: Yeah, and I'll tell you, but remember, in addition to having been the Vitones, they were the Viscounts, and this is actually Sly Stewart's group.
2: Well, right, and they were also called the Biscaynes or
0: yes,
2: the Viscaynes?
0: Both, Biscaynes and Viscaynes. And,
2: yeah, and they had a list of the past members.
0: Right, and none of them.
2: James Cozier.
0: Right, none of them have anything to do with this group. Yeah, Frank Ariano and Charlie Gebhardt, I think, and his brother Vern. And
2: Charlie Imhoff.
0: Yeah, Charlene. Yeah, Charlene.
2: Yeah, Imhoff. And Maria Boldway. Yeah.
0: Right. That has nothing to do with the Vitones. That's what I'm saying. You can find five or six different Vitones. They're not my Vitones.
2: Have you had any luck? Any luck yourself?
0: No, absolutely not. And I've got Val Shively on it as well. He paid $1,000 for the 45, and he doesn't know either. None of us know.
2: Aye.
0: Yeah, but thanks for trying. That's so nice of you.
2: Well,
0: I really appreciate it.
2: I don't sleep anymore.
0: Oh, yeah.
2: I go older.
0: Oh, God. Well, no, I relate to that. I turn on YouTube and try to find people who will put me to sleep, but half the time they keep me awake, so I don't know. But good luck on that.
2: I have a couple of requests, if you could.
0: Okay. Let's write them down.
2: Bear with me.
0: Okay. What you got?
2: Dreamin'.
0: Oh, okay.
2: I'm Always Dreamin'.
0: Yes, absolutely. Johnny Burnett. Uh-huh.
2: And Dream. Dream, Dream, Dream.
0: Oh, All I Have to Do is Dream, you mean?
2: Yeah.
0: Okay. That's Everly Brothers.
2: And then my favorite one, Tossin' and Turnin'.
0: Oh, okay.
2: That's me these days.
0: Yeah, absolutely. And
2: I love Tossin' and Turnin'.
0: Richie Adams from the Fireflies actually wrote that. Carl, that's it.
2: That's all I got. So
0: right.
2: Sorry I couldn't help you. You take care.
0: Well, thanks for calling and thanks for trying. I really appreciate that.
2: All right. Bye.
0: So reconnect. So now I'm reconnecting. Okay. Well, I think the show is over. There's probably. It's over 59:30.
3: They're
0: in a break now. Okay, let's see if I can do this. 192. Okay, let's do this and this and this.
4: It's an old demo.
0: There we are. Did I lose you? Lost me? I lost you? What happened? Oh, it dropped. Oh, now that's interesting. I had audio for a minute and then it dropped. Now, I'll do it again. Nothing. I'm connected.
5: Yes, ma'am.
0: Okay, I am connected. Am I on the air, actually? Is that what's going on here?
5: Yes, ma'am.
0: Oh, okay, we're back. All right, for a very few seconds, and my apologies to one and all. This is terrible, but I'm going to spend the last minute. I could do it. Eric and Ruth and Fran, thank you, but Clayton's been hanging on since the show began. So, Clayton, the 2 minutes are yours.
6: Hey, it's Clayton. I just thought I would let you know I got a new mesh Wi-Fi system for my home first.
0: Yeah.
6: And it's working. Good. I just am having issues with my university's Ethernet. There's something wrong with it.
0: That could be a lot of things. What are your speed tests showing?
6: They were, when it was functioning, I was getting upwards of almost a gig.
0: Yeah. I'm not talking about your speed. I'm talking about jitter and packet loss.
6: I don't know what my jitter was because that was a long time ago when I tested it.
0: Well, that you know, those are usually going to be some of your culprits as far as that goes. And unfortunately, a lot of times the speed tests will look great, but in a real-world scenario, it's not what you get. But I am so sorry that I have run out of time. But I promise you I will be back next week, and when I see your name on the screen, you will be the first caller up. Thank you. All right.
6: Okay.
0: So apologies to... he waited for the whole damn show. All right. Apologies to Eric, Ruth, Fran. I'm so sorry. But I think that's a wrap. We thank Bob for keeping us on the air and for the best links ever. We thank John for screening your calls. But above all, I thank you for calling. It's what makes the show a pleasure to do. We'll do it again Monday night. Until then, that's a wrap. I'm Raleigh James. It's WGN Radio.
3: The Big Grapple, plus Slurred High Blind, and Dogs in the Bounty Hunter. I'm Grant Marshall, 2020 News. 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Blight Lights, Jig City. Belies, Damned Lies, and Ballistics. Not the latest NYPD stats showing crimes lower in Gotham. No, the shocking headline in the New York Compost, NYC Crime Plunges. How did this party line apostasy get in the paper? Perhaps the post was hacked since the lead declares the Big Apple is safer than ever. Stupefied subscribers may be comforted by the daily drivel claiming everyone's moving to Florida. Ether madness, Rocky and bull feathers. Cops near Cleveland caught a completely cockeyed kook in his car clamoring away about some cockamamie claims. When the fuzz allegedly found pot, pills, and a sex toy in his ride, Yakety Yak yammered on about his brain being shrunk to one quarter normal size. Oh, and his mama had cancer, which was BS. Big Mouth taken by the boys in blue to the big house where he can trade tall tales with other troublemakers. Little Deuce Scoop. Cost and Yonkers, it's dog pay afternoon as officials there go after man's messed friend and owners who let the dogs flout. A $5,000 fine if you fail to curb your enthusiasm for leaving a lousy load all over the sidewalk. The tort leash comes as soiled streets drive honkers and Yonkers bonkers. One fine day if the fuzz find you fail to follow up after Fido. And that's what's happening. I'm Grant Marshall, 2020 News.
5: Direct from the lunatic fringe. It's the Raleigh James Show.

WGN Radio. I'm Raleigh James. We've got a couple of hours to spend together. If it's on your mind, I might be willing to entertain it and play your requests as well. So 888-876-5593, 8888. Raleigh, I was just taking a look at the updated list of missing and dead scientists. Yeah, this has become quite the conspiracy theory. And what brought it to my mind right now was the body of one of them has been found. And it was a woman who has been missing since a year ago, and she was found, last seen, by the way, when I say a year ago, last seen in June 2025, June 26th, to be exact, 54 years old, and nobody knew. Melissa Casillas was her name, and now she has been found. Yeah. Quite dead. Skeletonized, actually, was the word that was used in the article I read. With a gunshot injury to her skull, a gun lying nearby, but she was propped up on a tree. And the bottom line is pretty ghastly, but absolutely no one knows. So no signs of animal activity or disturbance. Apparently, body's been there a while based on the decay, and I love the investigators who firmly believe that foul play was involved. No kidding! Although I guess some might have been thinking it was suicide, but I don't think so. And meanwhile, her family will be filing a lawsuit against the New Mexico State Police for botching the case. So they say. Who knows? And she was an administrative assistant at Los Alamos, and that's why she was on the list. But as an administrative assistant, you wonder if there's anything to this conspiracy. What is it that she would have known? They usually don't give you a top secret clearance to be an administrative assistant, so who knows? And she was married, she had children, and when she disappeared, all of her phone records were wiped clean. And so the bottom line is there was absolutely no way to see what's going on with her, and as far as her identification, it was left behind. And that's been something that occurred in most of these deaths. So theoretically, she walked right out of her home, and she about 70 miles northeast of Santa Fe, you know, since she worked at Los Alamos, and that was it. She dropped her husband, Mark, who also worked at Los Alamos, off at the facility, said she'd forgotten her badge, went home, and that was it. And apparently there was talk about she and her husband had gotten into an argument over a vape pen or what have you. Her daughter, who's an adult at this point, told police that she did return to the home, dropped off a sandwich, and told her that she planned to work from home. And she said she looked totally normal. Everything was fine. She didn't look weird. And last seen walking alone eastward on State Road 518, 3 miles from home, around 2:20 in the afternoon. That was it. And now, a year later, here she is. And some are surmising that she was fleeing somebody, but I don't know that there's any actual proof to that as yet. But her husband alleged that she was running around with a boyfriend somewhere. Nice couple, which police believed, according to most sources. But whether or not that's true, it's hard to say. But again, we're now talking, well, if you listen to Nancy Grace, you'd believe it was 16. That's her latest list. But certainly 14, of which we know of, that we've been keeping track of. And it is interesting in terms of this. Of course, it makes a wonderful conspiracy theory, but whether or not, who knows? But as far as that goes, starting from a University of Alabama physicist, and that was actually in 2021, and then an anti-gravity enthusiast in 2022, and then it starts really ramping up. One in 2023, planetary science with JPL, and then 2024, well, now you get the Air Force, also in 2024. And some of these have been ruled a suicide, who knows, but another JPL employee. And Anthony Chavez is still missing, a retired construction foreman who had worked at Los Alamos, who knows. And Monica Jacinta Reza is still missing, from what I know. She was a metallurgist and materials engineer at JPL. And then Melissa Casillas. And again, until just the other day, it was assumed that she was missing. No, she's about as dead as they come. And that's the deal. And so deceased as of June 2026, obviously, and missing as of June 2025. Who knows? Stephen Garcia,
who was a contract property custodian at the security of Kansas City National Security Campus, who disappeared. We don't know. Jason Thomas, of course, I say of course because he was in the news for quite a bit, assistant director of chemical biology at Novartis, and he is dead, drowning. But was it accidental or was it in fact inflicted? Well, that's hard to say. Nuno Lorario, a plasma physicist, head of MIT Plasma Science Fusion, and he and a victim were shot. And whether or not that's related to anything, who knows? Cal Grillmar was a retired Caltech astronomer, deceased. And Joshua LeBlanc, an electrical engineer at NASA. And of course, the one that's been in the news quite a bit since his disappearance last February, retired U.S. Air Force Major General, former Commander Air Force Research Lab, William Neil McCausland, missing. So, is this just coincidental? Are there coincidences? Or is this, maybe the conspiracy folks are right? Who knows? But the FBI said they were spearheading an effort to look for connections in April. Haven't heard much since then. The House Committee on Oversight and Government Reform says it'll investigate this. And James Comer made the quotes. And, unlikely that it's a coincidence. But what's going on? I mean, some of these people, yeah, they were absolutely top secret clearance and had reason to know all sorts of things. But some of them, like we mentioned, poor Melissa, who was just found an administrative assistant. Not necessarily, unless she, came upon something and was starting to wonder. Now, of course, you have some people in Congress who say, look, the United States has thousands of nuclear scientists and nuclear experts. It could be anything. And it could be a foreign adversary, or it could be a coincidence. Well, there you have it. And a lot of families who are, needless to say, confused and distraught, to say the least, and not much information coming. But now at least we put another one in the deceased column rather than just missing. So that's where we'll pick it up after the news. We'll talk to James on the South Side, who gave me that link, and many more. And hopefully you too, right here on WGN Radio.

0: WGN Radio, I'm Raleigh James. Well, there they are, 1963, some very young Beach Boys, to say the least. That was Carl Wilson on guitar, by the way. And that was a request from Mike in Elmwood Park on Capitol, of course. And speaking of the devil, let me get the magic twanger here. It was here recently. Oh, here we go. And Mike, welcome back to WGN Radio.
1: Hi, Raleigh. I got a couple requests.
0: Okay.
1: How about Heartaches by the Marcells?
0: Okay, yes, absolutely, yeah. And why not redo a pop standards? Yeah, okay.
1: How about Passerby by the Mystics?
0: Okay, yeah, good enough. That's a good,
1: yeah, and I appreciate you playing Shutdown for me. I listen to you every night.
0: Great. Well, glad to have you.
1: Believe me, you make my evening, believe me.
0: Well, you're very kind. Well, I will definitely get both of them on. It may not be tonight, but you will definitely hear them,
1: tonight,
0: next week. And, both fine choices.
1: No, that's fine. Whenever you get a chance. I know you have a lot of things there. And like I say, I listen to you every night. I was waiting for you to come on after the hockey game.
0: Well, thank you. Yes, well, very good. Call me again soon. Thanks, Mike.
1: Well, yep, bye.
0: Anyway, absolutely. And so that was quite a game, too. And so what do we do? I believe, okay, yeah, James, the master of all the trouble. Yes, all these wonderful links. So, James, welcome back to WGN Radio.
2: How are you?
0: Well, I'm probably doing better than 16 scientists in question. Very interesting. Now, sad that we discovered Melissa now, and not surprising. But the number of people who are just passing all of these disappearances off as pretty much nothing, like they thought that she just ran off. Who runs off without their identification, their wallet, money, their cell phone? You know, who leaves their house, like that for any good reason? So, we have another one.
2: Yeah, that is very strange, yeah. I mean, the only reason to do that is if you want to go off the grid.
0: Well, and there were people who were thinking just that she was running away from financial troubles or her marriage or whatever. You could say anything in the world, but the bottom line is she was showing up at work every day. Her husband worked there as well, and suddenly she's and he didn't seem too terribly upset about it, all things considered. But, I wondered about that one because as an administrative assistant, you say to yourself, how much clearance could she have had? But then again, we don't know the commonality between all of these individuals, but now we know she is on the deceased list. She joins Nuno Lorio, the MIT nuclear fusion physicist, and that was a shooting, and there were a string of shootings, and saying it was linked to a former acquaintance. So if that's the case, well, is that as simple as that, or is he on the list because he's a scientist? Who knows?
2: Yes, that is. And it does make you ask a few questions. Okay, what else is going on there?
0: Yeah, Carl Grillmar. He was the guy who, in Antelope Valley, northeast of Los Angeles. He was sitting on his porch at home in February and murdered. Well, the individual in question had previously been arrested for trespassing, so there was a connection there. So is it just a personal issue or what have you? Now, Jason Thomas, that was the 45-year-old chemical biologist at Novartis. His body was found in a Massachusetts lake. Did he drown or did he get some help on that? Well, either way, he did drown, but I mean, was it an accident or was it aided? We don't know.
2: Yeah. It's sad because and then of course you ask, okay, is there something else going on here? Is that of course it would have made a great X-Files case thing.
0: Everything else, yeah. And, it's an interesting thing because while I love listening to things like Nancy Grace, now she's up to 16 in her numbers, and, she's convinced that this is absolutely all related. But as I'm listening to that, and while it's a lot of fun in terms of to get embroiled in the conspiracies, I wonder if we took a look at, say, dead or missing bankers, or name any profession you want, doctors, I don't care, with millions of people in these professions, could this actually be done for any profession?
2: I suspect you could.
0: Well, then we.
2: I mean,
0: then we got another story, because a lot of these people, like I mentioned, sadly, Melissa, who now we know is no longer with us. You know, she's an administrative assistant. It's not like she held the key to anti-gravity or something.
2: No, but at the same time, administrative assistants are kind of like the yeomen. They're guys who pretty much do all kinds of like the dirty work that everybody else doesn't want to do.
0: Well, you also, of course, are usually in a position to even overhear some things that, you know, would be information. But I don't know. The thing that intrigues me about this is how many of them walked away from their homes, just walked away, you know, just going out like McCaslin, not taking a cell phone, not taking a wallet, not, you know, who does this? So I wonder.
2: And who knows? Maybe there's something that.
0: You're losing your phone again. You got to really learn these phone habits. I know you can do
2: okay.
0: it. There you are. Yeah, I don't know. What you, not even gonna ask.
2: Okay. I think that there might be something maybe been added to their chemistry.
0: Yeah, well,
2: and not in better living through chemistry.
0: You're right, exactly.
2: But better dying through chemistry.
0: Well, you know, there are other lists, too, that I've seen online. One of them has 66 names, and they go back a little further, but not that much farther. But as I say, I'd be very curious if someone would take the time to see if you could make this case for pretty much any profession. You know, waitresses, strippers, I don't know. Of course, that probably would be a little harder to codify. But nonetheless, you know, I'm not sure. In other words, I don't know if I'm really on board the conspiracy train or not, but it's a lot of fun to listen to.
2: Oh, yeah. It's just like they had something the other night. They had about I think ABC had on who killed JFK.
0: Oh, come on. That'll be forever. You know, even after we're all gone, they're still going to be talking about this. And, of course, we all have our own pet theories, and I'm convinced that that LBJ was involved to the hilt in that, but that's all I'll say. But, you know, everybody's got their pet theory on that one.
2: Yeah. You had already mentioned about people bashing probably the other day, probably.
0: Yeah. About what?
2: Yeah, about people bison, about his death.
0: Oh, yes, no, people bison, yes, yes, absolutely, and that was sad. But, you know, he'll be remembered. And there was a lot, I didn't play anything by him because I usually don't, and there was so much talk on it that I didn't spend any time on it. In fact, John wondered, and I said, well, it's covered everywhere, and it's unfortunate but true. So, people bison.
2: Oh, and let's see. Okay, there was a couple other stories I was going to touch on right quick because I don't want to take up too much of your time.
0: All right. Yeah, well, one of them, of course, that's important as far as I'm concerned are the stamps going up again. So it seems to me like if you don't have a pack of stamps at home, this is the time to get your forever stamps at the current price because they are on the rise.
2: And unfortunately, the postal inspectors seem to be kept busy because there's always some postal worker who just can't seem to mind. Like there was one story I sent you about the postal worker who kept all the mail at his home.
0: Well, you know, there's so many. Thank God it's a minority. Most mail does get delivered, but occasionally there are some just unbelievable cases. But when you're hiring that many millions of people and, you know, of questionable backgrounds as far as all that goes, there's only so much you can research. It's going to happen. But we're talking about as of July 12th, so this is pretty much a month away, a first-class stamp will be 82 cents. Now, man, I remember when the 4-cent stamp went to a nickel. And after that, man, I was having a heart attack each time. If someone said, well, before you're dead, they'll be 82 cents. I mean, no. So here we are.
2: Yeah.
0: You know, hopefully you don't have friends overseas. International letters, $1.75.
2: Oh, boy. Yeah, and I think about, I say, okay, $0.82. Let's see, five of them are going to be, that's four, five of them, $4.10. Hey, but, okay, it wasn't so long ago that, you could have gotten 20 cent stamps for $4.
0: Believe me, I know. And, you know, I mean, part of this, of course, is we're using the mail less, and that includes all of the bulk mail that pretty much covered a lot of the expenses. So, but I would think at 82 cents, man, if you can pay that bill online, you might want to go ahead and do that.
2: Yeah, as long as you know, go
0: to... Yeah, now...
2: Yeah,
0: yeah, your phone is defeating you again, but it is, I don't know what goes on in your house. But anyway, it is great to talk to you. Thank you for all the links, and we'll talk to you soon.
2: Okay, there's a couple more, and then I'll probably be of use for next week.
0: Oh, good. I'll look forward to it. Thanks. All right.
2: Okay,
0: so,
2: you take care.
0: Yeah, now this, by the way, this 82 cents, that's just a rate hike of a minor 5%. Now, that's actually good news, because I don't know if you were listening to any of the congressional hearings in March, but they were actually advocating for 17-cent increase. Yeah, 12 to 17 cents higher is what they were going for. So this meager adjustment, 4 cents, is nowhere near 17. Yeah, get out of town. And now, the worst part about it is that the first thing the post office says, after asking for the 17 cents that they didn't get, was... this won't solve our financial problems. Oh, more good news. And I believe that's absolutely...

0: 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Yes, Dave from the North Side wanted to hear what a drag it is getting old. Of course, the rest of us know that's Mother's Little Helper, 1966, the Rolling Stones on London. He wanted us to dedicate it to Cindy, based upon the contents of her last call. Hopefully that was not meant in any negative spirit. I don't think so, actually. So, all right, Cindy's calls are routinely humorous all the way around. All right, so, and that's good. So 888-876-5593 is 8888 Raleigh. And we got some news coming up here, but I think I've got a minute to say hello to John in Covington. What's up, John?
1: Hey, Raleigh. I hate to jump on. Believe me, I hope it's not a political bandwagon, but my wife and I are somewhat concerned. We, just by marriage, they're more related to her side as opposed to mine, but we have a niece and a nephew by marriage that are research scientists for St. Jude Hospital. And this kind of stuff, when I hear it, it does, I mean, I don't know what they want with
0: that. Okay, hang on a minute. We'll talk more about it after the news, and I'm curious what the research scientists have to say about it, and hopefully they've told you. So we'll pick it up after the news right here on WGN Radio.

Radio, I'm Riley James. That's the Mel Torme version, almost contemporaneously, well, about 1995, from the album Velvet and Brass. And that was Dave's other request on the North Side. He wanted to hear Swing Shift, so now he has. All right, so 888-876-5593. We're talking to John, and John is in Covington, who has a family in the research science field. Now, are

0: Your relatives at all worried about this? Do they even, you know, consider this an issue?
1: Yeah, really.
0: Yeah, are they? What's their take on it?
1: Well, I just, you know, I hate to be the uncle worrywart, and then every time I do worrywart about such a thing, I think to myself, these are two good kids who, you know, who would want to do them any harm, you know? So I guess that's the Cindy in me, I guess. I just worry about something I shouldn't worry about.
0: Yeah, I think it's pretty far-flung. And, you know, you mentioned not to be political. I don't think this is a political matter at all. It's a wonderful conspiracy in terms of perfect. Too bad Art Bell's not here to promote it, because he would, you know that. But I don't think it's necessarily politically involved at all. I guess you can make a case. Anybody can make a case for that. But I'd really like to know, and I hope somebody, some researcher, will find out. You know, we're talking about, say, 16 research scientists. Well, how about 16 bankers or school teachers or anything else? You know, with millions and millions of people in the field, this might not be an anomaly after all.
1: Yeah, I know. That's what makes it so freaky. I'll tell you how, just a cute aside with this little girl, my niece, great niece, I should say. Anyway, I'll never forget, she was like in the second grade, and Ohio State was doing really well in the NCAA basketball tournament. Well, I had them in a jackpot. So the announcer comes on, he says, "And Ohio State takes a 30-second timeout." And her response to me was, "Uncle John, isn't that kind of like a lot? She's here and it's the 30-second timeout."
0: Oh.
1: That's how smart this little girl
0: That's
1: is.
0: That's pretty good. I like that. Absolutely. That's good.
1: I'll see you, Raleigh.
0: Right,
1: thanks
0: for
1: so
0: calling.
1: Much.
0: Appreciate it. That's great. Yeah, all right. Well, 888-876-5593. But that's a great case in point about how confusion starts. Who knows? But it's fun to look at anyway. All right, so Chris in South Carolina is back in action. What's up tonight, Chris?
2: Hey.
0: Yeah.
2: Yeah, I called WBT today.
0: Oh, this is going to be good. All right, so tell me about it.
2: They said they understand that the repetitive loop is playing, but they're trying to figure out what they're going to do with it since, you know, the FM got the news
0: talk. Well, yeah, no, we know that. Everybody knows that. So basically they told you nothing?
2: Yeah, they told you they're working on it.
0: Exactly.
2: I was about to say, can y'all do like an oldie station? What if there was an oldie station, just play oldies?
0: Yeah, that's so funny. I love that. Well, we're working on it. Yeah, again, the real question is, you know, when they knew they were going to do this in December, why didn't they think it before that? But I think it's wonderful you actually got someone to answer the phone, because that's rare these days.
2: That's very rare for a radio station.
0: Yes, it is. So good for you. That's hilarious.
2: Yeah, because everything's automated.
0: yeah, exactly.
2: Yeah,
0: cleaner
2: brains. You think it's going to be like a sports station, or can they play? Can it be an oldie station?
0: It can
2: like
0: be
2: play old music.
0: It can be anything they want it to be. There's no guideline that you can or cannot do this. The FCC doesn't get involved in programming. So it's not like the CRTC in Canada. So whatever it is they want to do, they can just go ahead and do it. The people who've called and talked about this over the last now 6 months all kind of concluded, gee, they should have thought of this out 6 months ago when they knew they were going to be dropping the AM.
2: Yeah, at least they still test their EAS systems on there.
0: Well, they have to. That would be a license violation, big time. And of course they do, every week. And hopefully someone there is actually keeping a log of it, because that's one of the few requirements you still have.
2: Yeah, and those towers that they have, it costs them a lot of money to run that Clear Channel, right?
0: Well, yeah, absolutely. I mean, AM is not like FM. With FM, you're talking about, you can get an ERP out of, you know, if you're high enough in the air, a few thousand watts. But with AM, no, it means you are running 50,000 expensive watts. Yes, it's exactly what it means.
2: Mm-hmm. Yeah, because FM is a line of sight.
0: Well, that's not really why, but okay. In any event, that's neither here nor there, but the reality is, yes, AM stations, whatever power they're running, they're paying for all of it. And several of them have petitioned the FCC to lower their power, and depending, and again, usually for emergency management and all that, they don't always get permission to do it.
2: Uh-huh. So, yeah, if WBT happens to be an oldie station, then I know the night owls will be happier. They love old music.
0: Well, it could be whatever they want it to be. I just find it astounding that they've gone this long without doing something, especially in a day when it's easy to automate anything. So it makes no sense to me. But then again, we're all talking about it, so maybe there's wisdom in it. Who knows?
2: Yeah, I know other stations that did what WBT is like. Right now, WLBG and Lawrence doing it. And WABB out of Abbeville in South Carolina, they did it for a while, but they playing mm-hmm. programming old music.
0: Well, it'll be interesting to see. And you know, there again, they own the land. Maybe they're trying to sell it. And if they because they're directional at night, so you're talking about multi-tower array. If they sell the land, maybe that's the end of the story. I don't know what their game plan is.
2: Yeah, some of these small rail stations, they don't have cars in the parking lot. It's just the building.
0: Well, that's very common, unfortunately, especially in smaller markets. It's not unusual that there's no staff at all.
2: Uh-huh.
0: Yeah.
2: And what about if it's football season? You know they got to be fully staffed if they're going to carry football.
0: Well, not fully staffed, but and not as staffed as you think, actually. But, it's the almighty dollar. I'm sure if they can make money carrying football, and like we've talked about before, even high school sports and things like that, you know, if you're selling it, well, great. But for many stations, it's an afterthought at this point.
2: Yeah, like WGN, they can't carry high school football, can they?
0: Well, no, I mean, they'd be crazy. I mean, that would be insanity. No major market radio station can carry high school sports. It's absolutely the domain of small market radio. And it's
2: like WFBC in Greenville, yeah. Can they carry it?
0: Anybody can do anything they want. Would a station in Greenville want to carry it? I don't know. Probably not.
2: Yeah, because you know they 1330 and they talk radio.
0: Well, I understand what the deal is, but what I'm saying is that, you know, there's no economic advantage for them to decide they're going to carry high school play-by-play. So what can I tell you? Anyway, that's
2: yeah,
0: the deal.
2: Well, one more thing. How much an AM transmitter costs? Could WCRS keep going in and out on their AM?
0: Well, it depends. From not too much money to quite a bit of money. But, I'm a Nautel fan, so I'd go Nautel. And it depends how many watts is the transmitter.
2: Yeah, because they're 1450.
0: Well, they're 1,000 watts day and night. They could get a J1000, reasonably priced. So I'd have to.
2: But it's an independently owned radio station by one person.
0: Well, it doesn't matter. When you're buying a transmitter, they don't care who owns the station. And there's no price break either way. But I'd say current price of a J1000, you could get everything you need probably for $15,000.
2: Uh-huh.
0: So, you know,
2: 1500.
0: No, that's 1,000. Maybe a little more.
2: 1,000.
0: Yeah, absolutely. I think the MRSP is like 16.5 or something. I don't know. I haven't priced them in a while. I got one.
2: Okay. Unless you hit the lottery.
0: No, well, I love it. And but if you're going to operate a radio station and you can't afford a transmitter, you shouldn't be operating a radio station.
2: Yeah, at least FM's still on.
0: Well, that's unfortunately not an unusual situation. And, you know, they'll either find a way to do it or they'll turn in a license. That's what it'll come down to. All right.
2: Uh-huh.
0: You can be dark for up to a year, but once you're a year and a day, you're off. There's no coming back, but you can be off it for, 365 days. All right. Talk to you later. Thanks.
2: All right, have a good weekend.
0: Okay, you too. So, 888-876-5593, Kipling calls WBT, and someone answers. Hey, He's hero of the night to me. I would be very surprised anybody answered. All right, we've got the lovely and talented Ruth, and we've got Clayton in Annapolis, and we've got plenty of room for you tonight right here on WGN Radio.

0: WGN Radio. I'm Raleigh James. That's the Marcells, of course. The first thing they had a hit with was Blue Moon, so after a few flops, they figured, why not redo another one? And Hardex was it. Of course, Hardex goes back to 1931 and really popular in the 40s. Well, the 30s, too. Guy Lombardo had it in the 30s and stuff like that. But then Ted Weems also, I guess that would be the 30s. But by the 40s, you know, your Jimmy Dorsey's and Harry James, big, big song. And a list of artists that are surprising to you, like Cowboy Copas did Heartaches and Gordon McRae, maybe not so surprising. But in any event, every time I hear that song, I can just imagine good old Mitch Miller from Columbia. Well, the record was on Colpix, so it wasn't one of his. But, you know, who believed, without a doubt, that the only reason that rock and roll existed was because disc jockeys were paid to play it. I can just imagine the look on his face the first time he heard that version of Heartaches. Yeah, that alone was worth the price of admittance as far as I'm concerned. But, yeah, Sonny James did a version in the Four Aces and the Traneers and all that. But, man, the Marcells kind of aced it, don't you think? Patsy Cline did it. Yeah, Vicky Carr. On and on. Well, it's, you know, over 200 artists. But so there was one of two requests from Mike in Elmwood Park. Now, I'm doing this with a certain amount of trepidation, so I have to tell her. So here's the deal, Ruth. I got less than 2 minutes, and then the news happens. So you got to tell it quickly.
1: Oh, well, this is the patriotic career, and I'm on my last hurrah. And so, therefore, it involved the 60031 zip code. And I recently been, or somewhat time now, getting registered mail, which used to be for over $4, now over $5, with receipts. So a money order for $100. To be sent for the raffle ticket for $100,000 to $150,000.
0: 20 and seconds.
1: Then, okay, I want to get in contact with Al Salvi. I need a list of 10 attorneys. He can do that through former school board member Catherine Campbell, former mayor Charlene Beyer. I'm on the registered voters list. They'll give him my name. I knew him from long ago. But yeah, this post office, did not arrive at its destination, and it took me 4 calls to find out that it had not gotten in the same county with this Wintrust money order in it for that raffle. And my last hurrah patriotic career involved who I had listed to be the raffle ticket, which never got purchased. So that's it. 20 minutes are over.
0: Okay, very good. Thanks for calling. Appreciate it. All right, very good. All right, so, yeah. I don't know if you can sue the post office. Everybody would if they could, I think. So we'll pick it up after the news right here on WGN Radio.

0: WGN Radio. I'm Riley James. Lou Rawls, yeah, Groovy People, 1976, Philadelphia International. That actually satisfies two requests. Fran from Austin and Stacy in Algonquin both requested Lou Rawls. And, well, Fran wanted Groovy People. Stacy didn't care what I played as long as it was Lou Rawls. Well, now you both got them. All right, so 888-876-5593-8888. Raleigh, back to postage. James in Richmond, what's going on tonight?
1: It's going wonderful. Good. But I wanted to comment on the recent increase in postage.
0: Yeah, it's amazing. 82 cents. All right.
1: Right. In the 1800s, if you wanted to send a letter from St. Joe, Missouri, to California,
0: it cost
1: you a dollar.
0: Well,
1: they did it by the Pony Express.
0: Right, right. But when they codified it and started the mail service in 1883 that we know about, it was 3 cents. And then it went down to 2 cents for a while and back up to 3 cents.
1: Right. But what I'm saying is, what is going on? Because if I mail a letter from my house to Delavan, it takes 4 days to get there, and it's only 8 miles away.
0: Well, yes, but it's not going direct. You see, that's the thing. Unfortunately, I guess to save money on personnel and everything, around Globe, Miami, let's say I mail a letter to someone down the block, it goes to Phoenix first.
1: Right.
0: Yeah, that's the way sort centers work.
1: I'm thinking they should
0: They don't have the money to do it.
1: What's going on?
0: They don't have the money to do it.
1: Right, but it's ridiculous because it's costing them money to send it to Milwaukee, to send it back to Delavan, send it back to me.
0: But it's costing them less money because humans don't touch it. It's going through automated sorts. They're saving on personnel.
1: Right.
0: So it is costing them less.
1: Right. But it used to be where you would go into the Delavan post office and there was a slot for Delavan news.
0: Of course there is.
1: I mean,
0: of course. But again, you understand that they don't do that anymore because they were able to get less people on the payroll by automating it. Now, you and I might talk about the fact that it doesn't work so well. John, who buys a lot of things by mail, and I mean a lot of things, and I mean I buy some, but he's really the king of it. We watch the packages sometimes go from like Baltimore to Los Angeles, back to Kansas City, to Seattle, before they ever make it to Phoenix. Not unusual.
1: Right.
0: That happens, but it's still cheaper than hiring more people.
1: Right. Is that telling you that there should be a re-evaluation of the postal system?
0: Well, when you say re-evaluation, there's no way they can put it back to the way it was because it's too expensive, period. They can't do it. So I'm not sure what you want to re-evaluate. They cannot afford to do it.
1: Right, but I'm thinking that
0: What are you suggesting? Now, remember, the idea is to save money because even with this increase, they're still losing a lot of money. So if we put you in charge of the post office and told you you have to save money, how would you do it?
1: Right. Can I put one person in the Delavan post office to look at the mail?
0: No.
1: And
0: because you'd have to put one person in all the post offices.
1: Right.
0: But you're not going to be able to do it. What I'm trying to tell you, I know what you're thinking, but if you look at it on paper, that will cost more money.
1: Right.
0: That's just
1: and
0: the real...
1: one employee.
0: Yeah.
1: And one employee is going to cost that much.
0: One employee in each location? You betcha. And by the way,
1: but they were there.
0: And their
1: they
0: benefits.
1: Were there before they changed the system.
0: Well, they had to get rid of them in order to save the money. That's what I'm trying to say, Jim. This is all about how to save the money. And what you're wanting to do is bring back the system the way it was that was hemorrhaging money. It's still hemorrhaging money. So I think the only answers are going to be less mail, like get rid of Saturdays and things like that. But you're not going to be able to increase the personnel count. It's not going to happen.
1: Right. And by the time of the end of the year, is it going to cost us a dollar to mail a letter?
0: Well, it could. Yeah, believe me, I don't like it, but again, you look at dollars and cents, the post office used to make a lot more money on bulk mail. But with email and other things, there's not as much bulk mail anymore. You know, the volume,
1: right.
0: the volume of junk mail you get is way lower than it used to be.
1: Right.
0: Well, and so that was income to the post office. And that income's no longer there.
1: And I'm just wondering if people should just complain about what's going on.
0: You can complain all you want, but again, it's dollars and cents. You know, my question is, depending on exactly how much they're losing, at what point does it implode entirely?
1: Right. And is it going to come to the point where they're going to take it and make it not run by the government?
0: It's not run by the government now. I hope you understand that USPS is a separate corporation.
1: I thought it was still run by the government.
0: No. You see, yes and no. There's a dotted line. But no, this is run separately. And that's the deal. And so it's a quasi-agency. It's an independent agency that is part of the executive branch. But it operates like a private business. It does not receive taxpayer money for day-to-day operations. So if you're thinking, oh, it's the government screwing up, no. By law, USPS has to fund its operation entirely through the sale of stamps or shipping products or things like that. So it's still part of the federal structure, meaning that it's the Board of Governors are appointed by the president and all that. But for the economics of it, it is not government. It has to be self-supporting.
1: Right. And if you look at the big picture, it's not changed since the 1800s.
0: Well, here's the problem. Unlike a private carrier, USPS is required by law to deliver to every single address in the country, even the very unprofitable remote routes, 6 days a week. So, you know, what's going to happen eventually? Well, you know, in many countries, you don't have mail delivery. You go pick it up. And actually, in some zip codes in America, that's the case, too. We've got that in Arizona and a few places. But there are many things they're going to have to do because they've got to get the money situation down because they're losing money now. And there's things they're not allowed to cut, and they will not get public funding. So you're talking about wanting to bring back people so it'll be better service, but you're also talking about it costing more money, which is what they do not have.
1: Okay. I thank you.
0: All right.
1: And
0: thanks for calling.
1: I think you owe me a couple of more songs.
0: Oh, well, there was only one, which I can't play because it's impossible. The only one I had left, and you can correct me if I'm wrong, and I'm glad you were talking about that, but I cannot possibly play a song I like by Ritchie Valens because it doesn't exist.
1: Okay, I thank you, I heard the other songs, and I thank you very much.
0: Thanks for calling.
1: And I hope you have a wonderful weekend.
0: You too. Appreciate it. All right, so that's the deal. Yeah, bringing back personnel is not going to help the hemorrhaging that's going on. Yeah, and you know it is on the one hand outrageous, but on the other hand, as times change, if the post office is not underwritten by the volume of mail that was coming in bulk and all that, well, maybe you need to change them. Maybe you don't need to deliver to homes. Yeah, I don't know what they're going to do. I think you can only raise the postage so far to where you're going to see diminishing returns. You know, it's like the Laffer curve with taxes. You know, you hit a point where you've raised it so much, you actually get less in. But and you can read about that if you're interested. All right, so what do we have? I believe that we've got Kimberly and Dalton with a birthday request, as long as it's not Bolero.
2: No, definitely.
0: Yeah, that's never happening again. All right.
2: And everybody in the band songs. I know you. I don't think you like Paul Anka too much, but I was just wondering if you have time, if you could just play The Times of Your Life.
0: Oh, my God. Oh, my God. You people hate me. But
2: no, I don't hate you, but it's got some meaning.
0: Well, you can get it online anywhere. I mean, you can download it from YouTube. And plus, the damn thing is a commercial, for God's sakes. You can't get away from it. Just go to YouTube.com,
2: okay.
0: Paul Anka, Times of Your Life.
2: What would you pick for me for my birthday?
0: Well, when is the birthday?
2: Now, I'm just turned 70.
0: Today? A young 70?
2: It's midnight. At midnight.
0: At midnight, you turn 70. Wow.
2: Yeah.
0: Well, okay. So with that in mind, that means you would have graduated high school around 1974?
2: Exactly.
0: Okay. And so what were you listening to while you were in high school that you really liked?
2: Carpenters.
0: All right. I'll play a Carpenters record for you.
2: Okay.
0: Right. I'll do it. All right. And happy birthday.
2: All right. Thank you.
0: Yeah, you too.
2: Bye-bye.
0: Yeah, there's some things I just get. After Bolero, I can't do the times here alive. All right, but Carpenters, I actually have a Carpenters record I like. It's hard to believe, but it's true, so I'll play it next on WGN Radio.

WGN Radio. I'm Riley James, so there they are, the Carpenters, about 3 years after Kimberly graduated from high school, 1977, on A&M. But I just thought it was a great record. Yeah, surprised the heck out of me. I was debating between that and Buona She No Home, but then I really, no, probably not. All right, but actually, All You Get From Love Is a Love Song is written by this guy in Idaho. Yeah, Steve Eaton. I don't know if you ever heard him, but a very interesting guy. And in fact, his take of it was a wonderful song, too.

0: I just thought that was so nice. It's really a one-off because the rest of his stuff, and he's written for a lot of people, Art Garfunkel and the Righteous Brothers and Lee Greenwood and Ann Murray and Glenn Campbell. And actually, I didn't like any of it. But man, when he came up with, and by the way, in the 60s and 70s, for a while, he was one of Paul Revere and the Raiders, because he was from that Boise, Napa, Caldwell area. But in any event, when he came up with All You Get From Love as a Love Song, I just thought, man, he nailed it. So if he never does anything else, that's good enough for me. And he's still in Boise. All right. So 888-876-5593, 8888 Raleigh. We've got a request from Brian and Seneca. All right, Brian, welcome back to WGN Radio.
1: And how are you doing tonight, Raleigh?
0: All right, fine. You know, I was going to send you an MP3 till somebody said, you can't do that. So I would have otherwise, but hopefully I'll find the source.
1: Yeah, well, I'm not ready to do anything that would have the copyright Karen's screaming for a demo record that was never released
0: right
1: tonight. But I do want to request the instrumental version of Noisy Clock.
0: Oh, okay. All right. Absolutely. I will do that right after the news, I promise.
1: And just another a thought or two of my own on the what used to be the post office department.
0: Yes.
1: It is a shame to see postal rates going up again. And there's plenty of people who even question the need to have a Department of Government or anything else carrying papers and boxes and that across the country. But it is a constitutionally required
0: and you
1: obligation
0: got, right.
1: of the federal government.
0: And you got to serve them all. We're going into the news. I'll talk to you soon. Thanks a lot. All right.
1: Yep.
0: It's the serving them all that's the killer. We'll pick it up after the news on WGN Radio.

0: at WGN Radio. I'm Raleigh James. That's the Lawrence Keys Trio, and I've been using that for longer than I can remember. It's my thinking music during trivia, and I use it on my streams when the stream is down in the background. And it was Brian from Seneca who called and said, you know, I looked it up online, and there is one by the four sounds in the Lawrence Keys Trio. That's the wrong thing. The four sound, no, and that's on Celeste. No, absolutely not. But the problem is, I don't remember where I got it. Now, obviously, I'm guessing it's on a reel-to-reel tape. You know, when will I be unpacking those? I don't know. It's probably on one of my 8-tracks, too. But nonetheless, in terms of, I was just going to send them an MP3. And someone said, wait a minute, the copyright, we can't send them. I don't know why not. But anyhow, that's the version. And maybe if you know where that one came, rather than the Four Sounds version on Celeste, Brian would like to know. And at this point, so would I. It might cause me to unpack, but I don't want to rush into anything. All right, so 888-876-5593 is 8888 Raleigh. And Johnny is in Austin. All right, Johnny, welcome back to WGN Radio.
1: Thank you. I enjoyed The Carpenters. That was their very good song. It really was.
0: Well, no, I tell you, it's my Carpenters record. It's the one I like. And I thought this.
1: Now, who was the guy that you played the guy who wrote it? What was his name?
0: Steve Eaton, Eaton.
1: Okay, I'm writing it down.
0: It's a nice version.
1: It was.
0: Yeah.
1: It really was. And what was this calling occupants of interplanetary craft to follow?
0: Tell me. I don't know. Like I say, it was either that or playing Buona She No Home. And
1: but that sweet, sweet smile wasn't bad, really.
0: Well,
1: it was a crossover country.
0: Yes.
1: But anyway, that's enough of the Carpenters. But you might, if you played Beechwood 4, 5, 7, 8, 9 by the Carpenters, I think Fran would jump out the window.
0: Oh, yeah, that's on that wonderful montage on that album of theirs, and I like that, actually.
1: You by them?
0: Yeah. Yeah.
1: Don't do that to her.
0: Oh,
1: don't
0: no.
1: do it.
0: It's actually, that's a good little montage, considering. I
1: haven't heard it then, I guess.
0: Oh, it's not just Beechwood. It's a ton of songs.
1: Oh, it's a medley thing?
0: Yes, a lot of them.
1: Really?
0: Yes. And it's not bad. I don't know if it's on this computer or not. And I'm trying to think of what album of theirs it was on, but
1: I don't even know if I've got that one you played. To be honest with you, I've got their greatest hits, but I don't know. I hope I have it because I really like that. That was really, really just kind of out of the blue, different. You know.
0: Yeah, it was an A&M single. You know, that was '77, and
1: I know.
0: Yeah.
1: I kind of like to go back to 77 every once in a while.
0: Oh, God. I don't know. I want to go back a little further than that. By the time you get to 77, I'm not so interested. But I'm trying to think.
1: Hey, by the way, I wanted to ask you about Barbara Lynn. She was on Jamie for a long time with the, you know, hit song, You'll Lose a Good Thing, and I cried at Laura's wedding.
0: Yeah.
1: But apparently she went over to Atlantic at some point, didn't she?
0: Well, you know, when you start looking at this Louisiana stuff, you always get a New Orleans connection, an Atlantic connection with Jerry Wexler and all that in there. So, Barbara Lynn was great, and she played her own guitar, too, left-handed.
1: I know that, and I interviewed her once for an oldie show I was doing, and I think she lived in Beaumont, right?
0: Yeah, she, you know, the Atlantic one that I really like is This Is the Thanks I Get. Probably.
1: Exactly. I think that was like 68. And then I heard one the other day for the first time called You're Losing Me.
0: Oh, absolutely. Yeah. And that was 68 also. That was on Here's Barbara Lynn.
1: But I was checking my CDs. And I don't even think I have a CD of hers on Atlantic or any of those songs. And I went on Amazon and they're like outrageous.
0: Oh, well, okay, what do you want? Let me see what I can do in price right now. Which one do you want?
1: Her Atlantic stuff.
0: Her Atlantic, let's see. I've got Jamie Sue.
1: I think that, what was
0: okay,
1: that?
0: Okay, well, it's probably here is what you want. Here is You Lose a Good Thing. Yeah, right, exactly. I'll Suffer. All right. This Is the Thanks I Get and all that.
1: Uh-huh.
0: All right. Well, let's see. I can buy it. Let's see. $14 the cheapest. $14 to $250. So let's see who's selling it for $14 and where are they? Depends how much you want to pay for it, but you can certainly get it under $40 no matter what. And I'd say right now I'm looking at one here, $28.83. That's including shipping.
1: What label? Is that actually on Atlantic?
0: Yeah, let's. Here is the CD album, and by the way, it's not going to be on Atlantic because it's a CD. If you want the album, it's on Atlantic. If you want the CD, it comes from Japan, like all of them. You know, the things. It's like one of my all-time favorite records that A&M ever did was the Equinox album from Sergio Mendes, and I always lamented that they never put out a CD. Well, they did in Japan, so I've got it that way.
1: Speaking of Japan, on my Sunday night show, someone in Japan was listening almost that whole show Sunday night in Japan.
0: That's great. You obviously don't geofence. That's nice.
1: Yeah, it was great. I wanted to.
0: And by the way, on this, I never suggest buying the CDs. What I would do is want the vinyl, because they don't remix that.
1: See, I don't even have a turntable.
0: Well, you really should play in these records.
1: I
0: because,
1: know.
0: You know, your best bet then is to look for the bootlegs, people who put their own stuff to vinyl, to disc, that they didn't mess with the mixing and everything else.
1: We were talking about Little Willie John before.
0: Oh, yes.
1: Boy, that was, he had a heck of a life, didn't he?
0: Oh, absolutely. And a sister, of course, Mabel. But you know, I mean.
1: I'm going to show my ignorance here. I didn't know that was his sister.
0: Yes, it is. So, indeed. So, yeah, he was great, but he certainly was a Peck's bad boy, to say the least.
1: Well, I'm saying he had a big temper.
0: Yeah. Well, that was it. And, you know, he was befriended by Johnny Otis and Henry Glover, which, of course, is how he wound up really getting anywhere. And when he did Titus Turner's All Around the World, which other people call Grits and Groceries, you know, that was that was it. And it was great. He then did some writing. He had an older brother too, Mertis, but I don't know that Mertis ever actually recorded anything. But a number of other things like that, and he got married in 1957, and as far as I know, Darlin was his wife, was his widow. I mean, I don't think that they ever divorced. And, you know, so Mabel John was, of course, his sister and all that kind of stuff. But, and, you know, for a while he was doing a lot of community good stuff and fighting against, segregation and all the, you know, did the NAACP concerts and all that kind of stuff. But now the temper would have been all right if it weren't the propensity for alcohol. Well, and grand larceny.
1: Yeah,
0: the grand larceny was a little problem.
1: Okay.
0: He was convicted of manslaughter. He stabbed Kendall Roundtree in Seattle, and so they sent him to a Washington State pen in Walla Walla, and he was released on probation while that was reconsidered, and actually wound up doing an album, like a comeback album. And but that album wasn't released until he was, 20 years dead. He had a heart attack. He was sent back to prison. The case didn't, go the way he wanted. He got sent back to prison. He died of a heart attack. And so a lot of people thought that he died in a bar in a fight. No, that's how he got to prison. But that's the way it was. But
1: there was a couple of songs that off the wall. So I didn't mean to interrupt you.
0: No, interrupt me. Go ahead.
1: There was a kind of an unknown song he did. It was on King called Inside Information. Do you know that one?
0: Yep.
1: And then another one that really shocked me was I bought this CD of him not that long ago, and the very thought of you, I thought, I got to hear this.
0: Oh,
1: it was really good.
0: It's not bad. I won't say it's great, but it's not bad. But there were so many wonderful things he did. I'm Shaken was a great record, and Spasms, and there's so many things that I just loved. But and of course, Talk to Me, arguably the best thing he ever did.
1: Yeah, he now, okay, Sunny and the Sun Glows did that
0: later.
1: Second.
0: later.
1: Yeah. 63-ish.
0: Yeah. And he brought it out originally. It was on King as a single, but before that, it was on PRC, which is a strange deal there. But and that was actually released, you know, in Europe. But it was released in America in 59 and in 58 on King as well, on an EP before it was a single. Remember when they used to do that stuff where they'd put, you know, four things on a side? Yes, it was that originally, and then they brought it out a year later as a single. That was just absolute best, and I thought. But so many things. Leave My Kitten Alone, like that.
1: Oh, yes. Yeah. Need Your Love So Bad, Person to Person.
0: Yeah, yeah, Sleep and all that. But like I say, Heartbreak It's Hurting Me, I think, is just the best. I don't know why. Just love Heartbreak.
1: Another person I got into not that long ago, and I think he played one the other night, was Earl Bostic.
0: Oh, yeah.
1: I was a little familiar with his name, you know, and when I worked at on the radio in Houston, I used to have some listeners that would call for him, and I, like, that's really old, you know?
0: Yeah.
1: And I never really got into it until several years ago. And his music's pretty good, like Harlem Nocturne. Didn't you play some of that the other night?
0: I played Flamingo, Big Beach Music Hit. Yeah, absolutely. But a lot of people did talk to me, and strangely enough, one of the versions that I really like was just this little New Jersey record, Crystal Mansion.
1: Uh-huh.
0: Yeah, do you have that?
1: No, I've heard it by Mickey Gill. He didn't
0: too
1: bad.
0: Oh, that's John's favorite. But the Crystal Mansion, I thought, was a good little record. Talk to

0: that nice?
1: That's really cool. Who in the heck was Crystal Mansion? When you said that, I thought it was going to be some kind of wimpy group, you know.
0: No. Crystal Mansion was interesting. They used to play around the Jersey Shore and all that. But the way I came across this record was, one of the typically odd things. When I was doing Mornings with Tuna in L.A., our program director was Bobby Rich. And, you know, he knew that I couldn't stand the stuff he liked and all that stuff. And he knew exactly about it. So this came in, it either had to be 79 or 80, basically, I think. And he said, oh, here's one for you. And, you know, it was on 20th Century Fox in 79. I said, yes, yes, this is a wonderful record. You're not going to play it, are you? He said, of course not. So,
1: well, so it was in what year?
0: 79.
1: Was this an R&B group?
0: No, they were like I say, they were a band South Jersey, Mount Laurel, New Jersey. They were around from the latter 60s, and they just played at the Jersey Shore. They were for a while. What's his name? Jerry. It's terrible to say what's his name, but Jerry Ross had him on Colossus, and their first stuff was on Capitol, and but Jerry Ross had him for quite a while. But then they did something like on Rare Earth. But the others were like one shots, like the 20th Century Fox Records. I don't think they ever did anything else on 20th Century Fox Records, but it was great.
1: Was it? I'm looking at this right here. I don't know. It didn't even chart.
0: Of course not. I'm the only person who played it. And back then, that was just putting it on an 8-track and driving around in the car.
1: Well, I'm going to try to find that, and
0: I'm sure it's on.
1: Because I thought it was good. I really did.
0: I do too.
1: I like the song.
0: Yeah.
1: By the way.
0: Yes.
1: I just wanted you to know, and your listeners to know, that this week's show that I do Sunday night is we do a feature of artists every Sunday night at 8 p.m.
0: Yes.
1: Central Time.
0: Yes.
1: This week we're doing The Four Tops.
0: Play Ask the Lonely. Ask the Lonely. That's what I
1: have. You heard the extended version of that?
0: Yes, you can play that too.
1: I played that last week.
0: Yeah, you did? Well, maybe a little, early.
1: But, you know, I met them when I was at KYOK.
0: I'm sure.
1: In 66. 66.
0: Uh-huh.
1: They came to town, and I was, you know, the youngest DJ in Houston, and I was over at KYOK. And they were very nice. And the program director said, Johnny, why don't you take them in the production studio and get them to do promos for all the Chops?
0: Ooh.
1: And so they said, hi, we're the Four Tops. Stay tuned to Swingin' Johnny Goin' on KYOK, Soul Radio. And they were really in sync, you know. An interesting thing about them, they seemed to have their group intact. They didn't seem to have a lot of drama going on. They seemed to be really focused on what they were doing.
0: Yeah, they were terrific, I thought. And
1: and then Sunday, a week from this Sunday, Jackie Wilson's had a birthday on June 9th.
0: Okay. All right.
1: Which is next Tuesday. So next week, we're going to do Jackie Wilson at 8 p.m.
0: So we should say soulofthecity.net. 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And if for some reason you use an aggregator and can't find soulofthecity.net, go to HoustonRadioPlatinum.com.
1: That's it. And that's, coming up on the 15th of this month, that show had been on a year now.
0: Oh, my God. Well, and my hat is off to you because, man, how many people will follow up on a labor of love? Because you get absolutely nothing out of it other than the joy of sharing your joy with other people who love this stuff.
1: No, I don't know. There'll never be any money to it.
0: But
1: I didn't expect it to be.
0: Well, exactly. It's like KJ. I don't try to sell commercials on. Same kind of deal. But, you know, you have more listeners by the week. You meet a lot of lovely people, and it's worth it.
1: I've got some great people that to listen and have emailed me, and it's really helped a lot. I mean, it just takes time. It really does. And I appreciate you letting people know about it.
0: Oh, absolutely.
1: Oh, wait a minute. We're not even on the air now.
0: We're not?
1: I don't think so. What, did they go to commercials?
0: No, but I probably should.
1: Oh, hold on. What's going on, Gary?
0: They're not? I don't hear
1: anything. I don't know. Let me see what the heck's going on here. I don't know. Gary lost your feed.
0: Well, I don't I don't know.
1: Maybe it's a stupid Alexa. Who knows?
0: Oh, God. Well, yeah, she's been against me from the start. We will listen on Sunday night. I'll try to find out. Thanks. Appreciate it.
1: All right.
0: Okay, bye. All right.
1: Bye.
0: So on that note, we'll do this, assuming that that we're not on the air on WGN Radio. I'll just assume for the moment that I'm all together and we don't have commercial respites or something or whatever it is. Carl in Chicago, welcome maybe to WGN Radio.
2: Hi, Raleigh. How you doing?
0: All right. How about yourself?
2: I'm listening to you.
0: Good.
2: Hey, listen. You were talking about that Shamar label.
0: Yeah, Shamal. Yes, yeah, Shamal.
2: Shamal. Yeah. And was it the Vitones?
0: Yes, but it's not any of the Vitones you can find online.
2: Well, you know, I found a little information. I don't know if it's the same stuff that you got. And bear with me if you've already heard this, but it's an American doo-wop group from Vallejo, California.
0: Yeah, it's not the same guys.
2: No?
0: No, See, that's what I'm saying. I absolutely am well aware of all of the things that are online about that. And that was in the 1950s. And they had a record that was similar. They had Yellow Moon, and KYA in San Francisco actually played it.
2: And, right.
0: Yeah, and I'll tell you, but remember, in addition to having been the Vitones, they were the Viscounts, and this is actually Sly Stewart's group.
2: Well, right, and they were also called the Biscaynes or
0: yes,
2: the Viscaynes?
0: Both, Biscaynes and Viscaynes. And,
2: yeah, and they had a list of the past members.
0: Right, and none of them.
2: James Cozier.
0: Right. None of them have anything to do with this group. Yeah, Frank Ariano and Charlie Gebhardt, I think, and his brother Vern.
2: Yep.
0: And
2: Charlie Imhoff.
0: Yeah, Charlene. Yeah, Charlene.
2: Yeah, and Maria Boldway. Yeah.
0: Right. That has nothing to do with the Vitones. That's what I'm saying. You can find five or six different Vitones. They're not my Vitones.
2: Ah. Have you had any luck? Any luck yourself?
0: Absolutely not. And I've got Val Shively on it as well. He paid $1,000 for the 45, and he doesn't know either. None of us know.
2: Aye.
0: Yeah, but thanks for trying. That's so nice of you.
2: Well,
0: I really appreciate it.
2: I don't sleep anymore.
0: Oh,
2: yeah. I go older.
0: Oh, God. Well, no, I relate to that. I turn on YouTube and try to find people who will put me to sleep, but half the time they keep me awake, so I don't know. But good luck on that.
2: I have a couple of requests if you could.
0: Okay. Let's write them down.
2: Bear with me.
0: Okay. What you got?
2: Dreamin'.
0: Oh, okay.
2: I'm Always Dreamin'.
0: Yes, absolutely. Johnny Burnett. Uh-huh.
2: And Dream. Dream, Dream, Dream.
0: Oh, All I Have to Do is Dream, you mean?
2: Yeah.
0: Okay. That's Everly Brothers.
2: And then my favorite one, Tossin' and Turnin'.
0: Oh, okay.
2: That's me these days.
0: Yeah, absolutely. And
2: I love Tossin' and Turnin'.
0: Richie Adams from the Fireflies actually wrote that. Okay.
2: Yeah, that's it. That's all I got. So
0: all right.
2: Sorry I couldn't help you. You take

0: audio for a minute and then it dropped. Now, I'll do it again. Nothing. I'm connected.
1: Yes, ma'am.
0: Okay, I am connected. Am I on the air, actually? Is that what's going on here?
1: Yes, ma'am.
0: Oh, okay, we're back. All right, for a very few seconds, and my apologies to one and all. This is terrible, but I'm going to spend the last minute. I could do it. Eric and Ruth and Fran, thank you, but Clayton's been hanging on since the show began. So, Clayton, the 2 minutes are yours.
2: Hey, it's Clayton. I just thought I would let you know. I got a new mesh Wi-Fi system for my home first.
0: Yeah.
2: And it's working. Uh-huh. I just am having issues with my university's Ethernet. Uh-huh. Something wrong with it.
0: That could be a lot of things. What are your speed tests showing?
2: They were, when it was functioning, I was getting upwards of almost a gig.
0: Yeah. I'm not talking about your speed. I'm talking about jitter and packet loss.
2: I don't know what my jitter was, because that was a long time ago when I tested it.
0: Well, that you know, those are usually going to be some of your culprits, as far as that goes. And unfortunately, a lot of times the speed tests will look great, but in a real-world scenario, it's not what you get. But I am so sorry that I have run out of time. But I promise you I will be back next week, and when I see your name on the screen, you will be the first caller up. Thank you. All right.
2: Okay.
0: So apologies to... he waited for the whole damn show. All right. Apologies to Eric, Ruth, Fran. I'm so sorry. But I think that's a wrap. We thank Bob for keeping us on the air and for the best links ever. We thank John for screening your calls. But above all, I thank you for calling. It's what makes the show a pleasure to do. We'll do it again Monday night. Until then, that's a wrap. I'm Raleigh James. It's WGN Radio.
3: The Big Grapple, plus Slurred High Blind, and Dogs and the Bounty Hunter. I'm Grant Marshall, 2020 News. 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Blight Lights, Jig City. Belies, Damned Lies, and Ballistics. Not the latest NYPD stats showing crimes lower in Gotham. No, the shocking headline in the New York Compost, NYC Crime Plunges. How did this party line apostasy get in the paper? Perhaps the Post was hacked since the lead declares the Big Apple is safer than ever. Stupefied subscribers may be comforted by the daily drivel claiming everyone's moving to Florida. Ether madness, Rocky and Bull Feathers. Cops near Cleveland caught a completely cockeyed kook in his car clamoring away about some cockamamie claims. When the fuzz allegedly found pot, pills, and a sex toy in his ride, Yakety Yak yammered on about his brain being shrunk to one quarter normal size. Oh, and his mama had cancer, which was BS. Big Mouth taken by the boys in blue to the big house where he can trade tall tales with other troublemakers. Little Deuce Scoop. Cost and Yonkers, it's dog pay afternoon as officials there go after man's messed friend and owners who let the dogs flout. A $5,000 fine if you fail to curb your enthusiasm for leaving a lousy load all over the sidewalk. The tort leash comes as soiled streets drive honkers and Yonkers bonkers. One fine day if the fuzz find you fail to follow up after Fido. And that's what's happening. I'm Grant Marshall, 2020 News.
4: 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It's the Raleigh James Show.

WGN Radio. I'm Raleigh James. We've got a couple of hours to spend together. If it's on your mind, I might be willing to entertain it and play your requests as well. So 888-876-5593, 8888. Raleigh, I was just taking a look at the updated list of missing and dead scientists. Yeah, this has become quite the conspiracy theory. And what brought it to my mind right now was the body of one of them has been found. And it was a woman who has been missing since a year ago, and she was found, last seen, by the way, when I say a year ago, last seen in June 2025, June 26th, to be exact, 54 years old, and nobody knew. Melissa Casillas was her name, and now she has been found. Yeah. Quite dead. Skeletonized, actually, was the word that was used in the article I read. With a gunshot injury to her skull, a gun lying nearby, but she was propped up on a tree. And the bottom line is pretty ghastly, but absolutely no one knows. So no signs of animal activity or disturbance. Apparently, body's been there a while based on the decay, and I love the investigators who firmly believe that foul play was involved. No kidding! Although I guess some might have been thinking it was suicide, but I don't think so. And meanwhile, her family will be filing a lawsuit against the New Mexico State Police for botching the case. So they say. Who knows? And she was an administrative assistant at Los Alamos, and that's why she was on the list. But as an administrative assistant, you wonder if there's anything to this conspiracy. What is it that she would have known? They usually don't give you a top secret clearance to be an administrative assistant, so who knows? And she was married, she had children, and when she disappeared, all of her phone records were wiped clean. And so the bottom line is there was absolutely no way to see what's going on with her, and as far as her identification, it was left behind. And that's been something that occurred in most of these deaths. So theoretically, she walked right out of her home, and she about 70 miles northeast of Santa Fe, you know, since she worked at Los Alamos, and that was it. She dropped her husband, Mark, who also worked at Los Alamos, off at the facility, said she'd forgotten her badge, went home, and that was it. And apparently there was talk about she and her husband had gotten into an argument over a vape pen or what have you. Her daughter, who's an adult at this point, told police that she did return to the home, dropped off a sandwich, and told her that she planned to work from home. And she said she looked totally normal. Everything was fine. She didn't look weird. And last seen walking alone eastward on State Road 518, 3 miles from home, around 2:20 in the afternoon. That was it. And now, a year later, here she is. And some are surmising that she was fleeing somebody, but I don't know that there's any actual proof to that as yet. But her husband alleged that she was running around with a boyfriend somewhere. Nice couple, which police believed, according to most sources. But whether or not that's true, it's hard to say. But again, we're now talking, well, if you listen to Nancy Grace, you'd believe it was 16. That's her latest list. But certainly 14, of which we know of, that we've been keeping track of. And it is interesting in terms of this. Of course, it makes a wonderful conspiracy theory, but whether or not, who knows? But as far as that goes, starting from a University of Alabama physicist, and that was actually in 2021, and then an anti-gravity enthusiast in 2022, and then it starts really ramping up. One in 2023, planetary science with JPL, and then 2024, well, now you get the Air Force, also in 2024. And some of these have been ruled a suicide, who knows, but another JPL employee. And Anthony Chavez is still missing, a retired construction foreman who had worked at Los Alamos, who knows. And Monica Jacinta Reza is still missing, from what I know. She was a metallurgist and materials engineer at JPL. And then Melissa Casillas. And again, until just the other day, it was assumed that she was missing. No, she's about as dead as they come. And that's the deal. And so deceased as of June 2026, obviously, and missing as of June 2025. Who knows? Stephen Garcia,
who was a contract property custodian at the security of Kansas City National Security Campus, who disappeared. We don't know. Jason Thomas, of course, I say of course because he was in the news for quite a bit, assistant director of chemical biology at Novartis, and he is dead, drowning. But was it accidental or was it in fact inflicted? Well, that's hard to say. Nuno Lorario, a plasma physicist, head of MIT Plasma Science Fusion, and he and a victim were shot. And whether or not that's related to anything, who knows? Cal Grillmar was a retired Caltech astronomer, deceased. And, Joshua LeBlanc, an electrical engineer at NASA. And, of course, the one that's been in the news quite a bit since his disappearance last February, retired U.S. Air Force Major General, former Commander Air Force Research Lab, William Neil McCausland, missing. So, is this just coincidental? Are there coincidences? Or is this, maybe the conspiracy folks are right? Who knows? But the FBI said they were spearheading an effort to look for connections in April. Haven't heard much since then. The House Committee on Oversight and Government Reform says it'll investigate this. And James Comer made the quotes. And, unlikely that it's a coincidence. But what's going on? I mean, some of these people, yeah, they were absolutely top secret clearance and had reason to know all sorts of things. But some of them, like we mentioned, poor Melissa, who was just found an administrative assistant, not necessarily, unless she, came upon something and was starting to wonder. Now, of course, you have some people in Congress who say, look, the United States has thousands of nuclear scientists and nuclear experts. It could be anything. And it could be a foreign adversary, or it could be a coincidence. Well, there you have it. And a lot of families who are, needless to say, confused and distraught, to say the least, and not much information coming. But now at least we put another one in the deceased column rather than just missing. So that's where we'll pick it up after the news. We'll talk to James on the South Side, who gave me that link, and many more. And hopefully you too, right here on WGN Radio.

0: WGN Radio. I'm Raleigh James. Well, there they are, 1963. Some very young Beach Boys, to say the least. That was Carl Wilson on guitar, by the way. And that was a request from Mike in Elmwood Park on Capitol, of course. And speaking of the devil, let me get the magic twanger here. It was here recently. Oh, here we go. And Mike, welcome back to WGN Radio.
1: Hi, Raleigh. I got a couple requests.
0: Okay.
1: How about Heartaches by the Marcells?
0: Okay, yes, absolutely, yeah. And why not redo a pop standards? Yeah, okay.
1: How about Hushabye by the Mystics?
0: Okay, yeah, good enough.
1: That's a good thing. Yeah, and I appreciate you playing Shutdown for me. I listen to you every night.
0: Great. Well, glad to have you.
1: Believe me, you make my evening, believe me.
0: Well, you're very kind. Well, I will definitely get both of them on. It may not be tonight, but you will definitely hear them,
1: tonight,
0: next week. And, both fine choices.
1: No, that's fine. Whenever you get a chance. You have a lot of things there. And like I say, I listen to you every night. I was waiting for you to come on after the hockey game.
0: Well, thank you. Thank you. Yes. Well, very good. Call me again soon. Thanks, Mike.
1: Well, yep. Bye.
0: Anyway, absolutely. And so that was quite a game, too. And so what do we do? I believe, okay, yeah, James, the master of all the trouble. Yes, all these wonderful links. So, James, welcome back to WGN Radio.
2: How are you?
0: Well, I'm probably doing better than 16 scientists in question. Very interesting. Now, sad that we discovered Melissa now, and not surprising. But the number of people who are just passing all of these disappearances off as pretty much nothing, like they thought that she just ran off. Who runs off without their identification, their wallet, money, their cell phone? You know, who leaves their house, like that for any good reason? So, we have another one.
2: Yeah, that is very strange, yeah. I mean, the only reason to do that is if you want to go off the grid.
0: Well, and there were people who were thinking just that she was running away from financial troubles or her marriage or whatever. You could say anything in the world, but the bottom line is she was showing up at work every day. Her husband worked there as well, and suddenly she's and he didn't seem too terribly upset about it, all things considered. But, I wondered about that one because as an administrative assistant, you say to yourself, how much clearance could she have had? But then again, we don't know the commonality between all of these individuals, but now we know she is on the deceased list. She joins Nuno Lorio, the MIT nuclear fusion physicist, and that was a shooting, and there were a string of shootings, and saying it was linked to a former acquaintance. So if that's the case, well, is that as simple as that, or is he on the list because he's a scientist? Who knows?
2: Yes, that is. And it does make you ask a few questions. Okay, what else is going on there?
0: Yeah, Carl Grillmar. He was the guy who, in Antelope Valley, northeast of Los Angeles. He was sitting on his porch at home in February and murdered. Well, the individual in question had previously been arrested for trespassing, so there was a connection there. So is it just a personal issue or what have you? Now, Jason Thomas, that was the 45-year-old chemical biologist at Novartis. His body was found in a Massachusetts lake. Did he drown or did he get some help on that? Well, either way, he did drown, but I mean, was it an accident or was it aided? We don't know.
2: Yeah. It's sad because and then of course you ask, okay, is there something else going on here? Is that of course it would have made a great X-Files case thing.
0: Everything else, yeah. And, it's an interesting thing because while I love listening to things like Nancy Grace, now she's up to 16 in her numbers, and, she's convinced that this is absolutely all related. But as I'm listening to that, and while it's a lot of fun in terms of to get embroiled in the conspiracies, I wonder if we took a look at, say, dead or missing bankers, or name any profession you want, doctors, I don't care, with millions of people in these professions, could this actually be done for any profession?
2: I suspect you could.
0: Well, then we.
2: I mean,
0: then we got another story, because a lot of these people, like I mentioned, sadly, Melissa, who now we know is no longer with us. You know, she's an administrative assistant. It's not like she held the key to anti-gravity or something.
2: No, but at the same time, administrative assistants are kind of like the yeomen. They're guys who pretty much do all kinds of like the dirty work that everybody else doesn't want to do.
0: Well, you also, of course, are usually in a position to even overhear some things that, you know, would be information. But I don't know. The thing that intrigues me about this is how many of them walked away from their homes, just walked away, you know, just going out like McCaslin, not taking a cell phone, not taking a wallet, not, you know, who does this? So I wonder.
2: And who knows? Maybe there's something that.
0: You're losing your phone again. You got to really learn these phone habits. I know you can do
2: okay.
0: it. There you are. Yeah, I don't know. What not even gonna ask.
2: Okay. I think that there might be something maybe been added to their chemistry.
0: Yeah, well,
2: and not in better living through chemistry.
0: You're right, exactly.
2: But better dying through chemistry.
0: Well, you know, there are other lists, too, that I've seen online, one of them has 66 names, and they go back a little further, but not that much farther. But as I say, I'd be very curious if someone would take the time to see if you could make this case for pretty much any profession, you know, waitresses, strippers, I don't know. Of course, that probably would be a little harder to codify. But nonetheless, I'm not sure. In other words, I don't know if I'm really on board the conspiracy train or not, but it's a lot of fun to listen to.
2: Oh, yeah. It's just like they had something the other night. They had about I think ABC had on who killed JFK.
0: Oh, come on. That'll be forever. Even after we're all gone, they're still going to be talking about this. And, of course, we all have our own pet theories, and I'm convinced that that LBJ was involved to the hilt in that, but that's all I'll say. Everybody's got their pet theory on that one.
2: Yeah. You had already mentioned about people bison probably the other day, probably.
0: Yeah. About what?
2: Yeah, about people bison, about his death.
0: Oh, yes. No, people bison. Yes. Yes, absolutely. And that was sad. But, he'll be remembered. And there was a lot. I didn't play anything by him because I usually don't. And there was so much talk on it that I didn't spend any time on it. In fact, John wondered, and I said, well, it's covered everywhere. And it's unfortunate, but true. So people listen.
2: Oh, and let's see. Okay, there was a couple other stories I was going to touch on right quick because I don't want to take up too much of your time.
0: All right. Yeah, well, one of them, of course, that's important as far as I'm concerned are the stamps going up again. So it seems to me like if you don't have a pack of stamps at home, this is the time to get your forever stamps at the current price because they are on the rise.
2: And unfortunately, the postal inspectors seem to be kept busy because there's always some postal worker who just can't seem to mind. Like there was one story I sent you about the postal worker who kept all the mail at his home.
0: Well, there's so many. Thank God it's a minority. Most mail does get delivered, but occasionally there are some just unbelievable cases. But when you're hiring that many millions of people and, of questionable backgrounds as far as all that goes, there's only so much you can research, it's going to happen. But we're talking about as of July 12th, so this is pretty much a month away, a first-class stamp will be 82 cents. Now, man, I remember when the 4-cent stamp went to a nickel. And after that, man, I was having a heart attack each time. If someone said, well, before you're dead, they'll be 82 cents. I'm like, no. So here we are.
2: Yeah.
0: Hopefully you don't have friends overseas. International letters, $1.75.
2: Oh, boy. Yeah, and I think about, I say, okay, $0.82. Let's see, five of them are going to be, that's four, five of them, $4.10. Hey, but, okay, it wasn't so long ago that, you could have gotten 20 cent stamps for $4.
0: Believe me, I know. And, you know, I mean, part of this, of course, is we're using the mail less, and that includes all of the bulk mail that pretty much covered a lot of the expenses. So, but I would think at 82 cents, man, if you can pay that bill online, you might want to go ahead and do that.
2: Yeah, as long as you know, go to
0: yeah, now.
2: Yeah.
0: Yeah, your phone is defeating you again, but it is, I don't know what goes on in your house. But anyway, it is great to talk to you. Thank you for all the links, and we'll talk to you soon.
2: Okay, there's a couple more, and then I'll probably be of use for next week.
0: Oh, good. I'll look forward to it. Thanks. All right.
2: Okay,
0: so,
2: you take care.
0: Yeah, now this, by the way, this 82 cents, that's just a rate hike of a minor 5%. Now, that's actually good news, because I don't know if you were listening to any of the congressional hearings in March, but they were actually advocating for 17-cent increase. Yeah, 12 to 17 cents higher is what they were going for. So this meager adjustment, 4 cents, is nowhere near 17. Yeah, get out of town. And now, the worst part about it is that the first thing the post office says, after asking for the 17 cents that they didn't get, was... this won't solve our financial problems. Oh, more good news. And I believe that's absolutely absolutely true. As we're running out of cash, we have to make trade-offs. And we'd love to have brand new trucks. No, we don't have enough cash to do it. Brand new trucks. I'm waiting, and I expect it to come. I know there's been talk about it here and there, but I'm waiting for no Saturday delivery. Yeah, mark my words, that's coming. But we'll see. But the bottom line, of course, is that we are using the postal system less and less. And I won't get into ballots. We're not going there. That's another show. All right. We'll talk to Clayton. We'll talk to John. We'll talk to Chris and to you, too, coming up on WGN Radio. What a-

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1: WGN Radio, I'm Raleigh James. Yes, Dave from the North Side wanted to hear what a drag it is getting old. Of course, the rest of us know that's Mother's Little Helper, 1966, the Rolling Stones on London. He wanted us to dedicate it to Cindy, based upon the contents of her last call. Hopefully that was not meant in any negative spirit. I don't think so, actually. So, all right. Cindy's calls are routinely humorous all the way around. All right, so, and that's good. So 888-876-5593 is 8888-Raleigh. And we got some news coming up here, but I think I've got a minute to say hello to John in Covington. What's up, John?
2: Hey, Raleigh. I hate to jump on. Believe me, I hope it's not a political bandwagon, but my wife and I are somewhat concerned. We, just by marriage, they're more related to her side as opposed to mine, but we have a niece and a nephew by marriage that are research scientists for St. Jude Hospital. And this kind of stuff, when I hear it, it does, I mean, I don't know what they want.
1: Okay, hang
2: on
1: a minute. We'll talk more about it after the news, and I'm curious what the research scientists have to say about it, and hopefully they've told you. So we'll pick it up after the news right here on WGN Radio.

0: I'm Rather James. That's the Mel Torme version, almost contemporaneously, well, about 1995, from the album Velvet and Brass. And that was Dave's other request on the North Side. He wanted to hear Swing Shift, so now he has. All right, so 888-876-5593. We're talking to John, and John is in Covington, who has a family in the research science field. Now, are your relatives at all worried about this? Do they even, you know, consider this an issue?
1: Yeah, really.
0: Yeah, are they? What's their take on it?
1: Well, I just, you know, I hate to be the uncle worrywart, and then every time I do worrywart about such a thing, I think to myself, these are two good kids who, you know, who would want to do them any harm, you know? So I guess that's the Cindy in me, I guess. I just worry about something I shouldn't worry about.
0: Yeah, I think it's pretty far-flung. And, you know, you mentioned not to be political. I don't think this is a political matter at all. It's a wonderful conspiracy in terms of perfect. Too bad Art Bell's not here to promote it, because he would, you know that. But I don't think it's necessarily politically involved at all. I guess you can make a case, anybody can make a case for that, but I'd really like to know, and I hope somebody, some researcher, will find out, you know, we're talking about, say, 16 research scientists. Well, how about 16 bankers or school teachers or anything else? You know, with millions and millions of people in the field, this might not be an anomaly after all.
1: Yeah, I know. That's what makes it so freaky. I'll tell you how, just a cute aside with this little girl, my niece, great niece, I should say. Anyway, I'll never forget, she was like in the second grade, and Ohio State was doing really well in the NCAA basketball tournament. Well, I had them in a jackpot. So the announcer comes on, he says, "And Ohio State takes a 30-second timeout." And her response to me was, "Uncle John, isn't that kind of like a lot? She's here and it's the 30-second timeout."
0: Oh.
1: That's how smart this little girl
0: is. That's pretty good. I like that. Absolutely. That's good.
1: I'll see you, Raleigh.
0: All right,
1: thanks
0: for
1: so
0: calling.
1: Much.
0: Appreciate you. That's great. Yeah, all right. Well, 888-876-5593. But that's a great case in point about how confusion starts. Who knows? But it's fun to look at anyway. All right. So Chris in South Carolina is back in action. What's up tonight, Chris?
2: Hey.
0: Yeah.
2: Yeah, I called WBT today.
0: Oh, this is going to be good. All right, so tell me about it.
2: They said they understand that the repetitive loop is playing, but they're trying to figure out what they're going to do with it since, you know, the FM got the news.
0: Well, yeah, no, we know that. Everybody knows that. So basically they told you nothing?
2: Yeah, they told you they're working on it.
0: Right, exactly.
2: I was about to say, can y'all do like an oldie station? What if there was an oldie station, just play oldies?
0: Yeah, that's so funny. I love that. Well, we're working on it. Yeah, again, the real question is, you know, when they knew they were going to do this in December, why didn't they think it before that? But I think it's wonderful you actually got someone to answer the phone, because that's rare these days.
2: That's very rare for a radio station.
0: Yes, it is. So good for you. That's hilarious.
2: Yeah, because everything's automated.
0: yeah, exactly.
2: Yeah,
0: cleaner
2: brains. You think they're going to be like a sports station, or can they play? Can it be an oldie station?
0: It can
2: like
0: be
2: play
0: it,
2: old music.
0: It can be anything they want it to be. There's no you know, guideline that you can or cannot do this. The FCC doesn't get involved in programming. So it's not like the CRTC in Canada. So whatever it is they want to do, they can just go ahead and do it. The people who've called and talked about this over the last now 6 months all kind of concluded, gee, they should have thought of this out 6 months ago when they knew they were going to be dropping the AM.
2: Yeah, at least they still test their EAS systems on there.
0: Well, they have to. That would be a license violation, big time. And of course they do. Every week. And hopefully someone there is actually keeping a log of it, because that's one of the few requirements you still have.
2: Yeah, and those towers that they have, it costs them a lot of money to run that Clear Channel, right?
0: Well, yeah, absolutely. I mean, AM is not like FM. With FM, you're talking about, you can get an ERP out of, you know, if you're high enough in the air, a few thousand watts. But with AM, no, it means you are running 50,000 expensive watts. Yes, it's exactly what it means.
2: Mm-hmm. Yeah, because FM is a line of sight.
0: Well, that's not really why, but okay. In any event, that's neither here nor there, but the reality is, yes, AM stations, whatever power they're running, they're paying for all of it. And several of them have petitioned the FCC to lower their power, and depending, and again, usually for emergency management and all that, they don't always get permission to do it.
2: Mm-hmm. So, yeah, if WBT happens to be an oldie station, then I know the Night Owls would be happier. They love old music.
0: Well, it could be whatever they want it to be. I just find it astounding that they've gone this long without doing something, especially in a day when it's easy to automate anything. So it makes no sense to me. But then again, we're all talking about it, so maybe there's wisdom in it. Who knows?
2: Yeah, I know other stations that did what WBT is like. Right now, WLBG and Lawrence doing it. And WABB out of Abbeville in South Carolina, they did it for a while, but they playing mm-hmm. programming old music.
0: Well, it'll be interesting to see. And you know, there again, they own the land. Maybe they're trying to sell it. And if they because they're directional at night, so you're talking about multi-tower array. If they sell the land, maybe that's the end of the story. I don't know what their game plan is.
2: Yeah, some of these small rail stations, they don't have cars in the parking lot. It's just the building.
0: Well, that's very common, unfortunately, especially in smaller markets. It's not unusual that there's no staff at all.
2: Uh-huh.
0: Yeah.
2: And what about if it's football season? You know they got to be fully staffed if they're going to carry football.
0: Well, not fully staffed, but and not as staffed as you think, actually. But, it's the almighty dollar, I'm sure, if they can make money carrying football, and like we've talked about before, even high school sports and things like that, you know, if you're selling it, well, great. But for many stations, it's an afterthought at this point.
2: Yeah, like WGN, they can't carry high school football, can they?
0: Well, no, I mean, they'd be crazy. I mean, that would be insanity. No major market radio station can carry high school sports. It's absolutely the domain of small market radio. And it's
2: like WFBC in Greenville, yeah. Can they carry it?
0: Anybody can do anything they want. Would a station in Greenville want to carry it? I don't know. Probably not.
2: Yeah, because, you know, they 1330 and they talk radio.
0: Well, I understand what the deal is, but what I'm saying is that, you know, there's no economic advantage for them to decide they're going to carry high school play-by-play. You know, so what can I tell you? Anyway, that's
2: yeah,
0: the deal.
2: Well, one more thing. How much an AM transmitter costs? Because WCRS keep going in and out on their AM.
0: Well, it depends. From not too much money to quite a bit of money. But, you know, I'm a Nautel fan, so I'd go Nautel. And it depends how many watts is the transmitter.
2: Yeah, because they're 1450.
0: Well, they're 1,000 watts day and night. They could get a J1000, reasonably priced. So I'd have to.
2: But it's an independently owned radio station by one person.
0: Well, it doesn't matter. When you're buying a transmitter, they don't care who owns the station. And there's no price break either way. But, I'd say current price of a J1000, you could get everything you need probably for 15 grand.
2: Uh-huh.
0: So, you know.
2: 1500.
0: No, that's 1,000. Maybe a little more.
2: 1,000.
0: Yeah, absolutely. I think the MRSP is like 16.5 or something. I don't know. I haven't priced them in a while. I got one.
2: Okay. Unless you hit the lottery.
0: No, well, I love it. And but if you're gonna operate a radio station and you can't afford a transmitter, you shouldn't be operating a radio station.
2: Yeah, at least FM's still on.
0: Well, that's unfortunately not an unusual situation. And you know, they'll either find a way to do it or they'll turn in a license. That's what it'll come down to. All right. Uh-huh. You can be dark for up to a year, but once you're a year and a day, you're off. There's no coming back. But you can be off it for, 365 days. All right. Talk to you later. Thanks.
2: All right, have a good weekend.
0: Okay, you too. So 888-876-5593. Kipley calls WBT and someone answers. Hey. He's hero of the night to me. I would be very surprised anybody answered. All right, we've got the lovely and talented Ruth, and we've got Clayton in Annapolis, and we've got plenty of room for you tonight right here on WGN Radio.
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0: WGN Radio. I'm Raleigh James. That's the Marcells, of course. The first thing they had a hit with was Blue Moon, so after a few flops, they figured, why not we do another one? And Heartaches was it. Of course, Heartaches goes back to 1931 and really popular in the 40s. Well, the 30s, too. Guy Lombardo had it in the 30s and stuff like that. But then Ted Weems also, I guess that would be the 30s. But by the 40s, you know, your Jimmy Dorsey's and Harry James, big, big song. And a list of artists that are surprising to you, like Cowboy Copas did Heartaches and Gordon McRae, maybe not so surprising. But in any event, every time I hear that song, I can just imagine good old Mitch Miller from Columbia. Well, the record was on Colpix, so it wasn't one of his. But, you know, who believed, without a doubt, that the only reason that rock and roll existed was because disc jockeys were paid to play it. I can just imagine the look on his face the first time he heard that version of Heartaches. Yeah, that alone was worth the price of admittance as far as I'm concerned. But, yeah, Sonny James did a version in the Four Aces and the Traneers and all that. But, man, the Marcells kind of aced it, don't you think? Patsy Cline did it. Yeah, Vicky Carr. On and on. It was, you know, over 200 artists. But so there was one of two requests from Mike in Elmwood Park. Now, I'm doing this with a certain amount of trepidation, so I have to tell her. So here's the deal, Ruth. I got less than 2 minutes, and then the news happens. So you got to tell it quickly.
1: Oh, well, this is the patriotic career, and I'm on my last hurrah. And so, therefore, it involved the 60031 zip code and a I recently been, or somewhat time now, getting registered mail, which used to be for over $4, now over $5, with receipts. So a money order for $100. To be sent for the raffle ticket for $100,000 to $150,000.
0: 20 seconds.
1: Okay, I want to get in contact with Al Salvi. I need a list of 10 attorneys. He can do that through former school board member Catherine Campbell, former mayor Charlene Beyer. I'm on the registered voters list. They'll give him my name. I knew him from long ago. But yeah, this post office did not arrive at its destination, and it took me 4 calls to find out that it had not gotten in the same county with this Wintrust money order in it for that raffle. And my last hurrah patriotic career involved who I had listed to be the raffle ticket, which never got purchased. So that's it. 20 minutes are over.
0: Okay, very good. Thanks for calling. Appreciate it. All right, very good. All right, so, yeah, I don't know if you can sue the post office. Everybody would if they could, I think. So we'll pick it up after the news right here on WGN Radio.

0: WGN Radio. I'm Riley James. Lou Rawls, yeah, Groovy People, 1976, Philadelphia International. That actually satisfies two requests. Fran from Austin and Stacy in Algonquin both requested Lou Rawls. And, well, Fran wanted Groovy People. Stacy didn't care what I played as long as it was Lou Rawls. Well, now you both got them. All right, so 888-876-5593-8888. Riley, back to postage. James in Richmond, what's going on tonight?
1: It's going wonderful, but I wanted to comment on the recent increase in postage.
0: Yep, it's amazing. 82 cents. All right.
1: Right. In the 1800s, if you wanted to send a letter from St. Joe, Missouri, to California, it cost you a dollar.
0: Well,
1: and they did it by the Pony Express.
0: Right, right. But when they codified it and started the mail service in 1883 that we know about, it was 3 cents. And then it went down to 2 cents for a while and back up to 3 cents.
1: Right. But what I'm saying is, what is going on? Because if I mail a letter from my house to Delavan, it takes 4 days to get there, and it's only 8 miles away.
0: Well, yes, but it's not going direct. You see, that's the thing. Unfortunately, I guess to save money on personnel and everything, around Globe, Miami, let's say I mail a letter to someone down the block. It goes to Phoenix first.
1: Right.
0: Yeah, that's the way the sort centers work.
1: I'm thinking they should look into
0: they don't have the money to do it.
1: What's going on.
0: They don't have the money to do it.
1: Right, but it's ridiculous because it's costing them money to send it to Milwaukee, to send it back to Delavan, send it back to me.
0: But it's costing them less money because humans don't touch it. It's going through automated sorts. They're saving on personnel.
1: Right.
0: So it is costing them less.
1: Right. But it used to be where you would go into the Delavan post office and there was a slot for Delavan News.
0: Of course there is.
1: I mean,
0: of
1: mail.
0: Course. But again, you understand that they don't do that anymore because they were able to get less people on the payroll by automating it. Now, you and I might talk about the fact that it doesn't work so well. John, who buys a lot of things by mail, and I mean a lot of things, and I mean, I buy some, but he's really the king of it. We watch the packages sometimes go from like Baltimore to Los Angeles, back to Kansas City, to Seattle, before they ever make it to Phoenix. Not unusual.
1: Right.
0: That happens, but it's still cheaper than hiring more people.
1: Right. Is that telling you that there should be a reevaluation of the postal system?
0: Well, when you say reevaluation, there's no way they can put it back to the way it was because it's too expensive, period. They can't do it. So I'm not sure what you want to reevaluate. They cannot afford to do it.
1: Right. But I'm thinking that
0: What are you suggesting? Now, remember, the idea is to save money because even with this increase, they're still losing a lot of money. So if we put you in charge of the post office and told you you have to save money, how would you do it?
1: Right. Can I put one person in the Delavan post office to look at the mail?
0: No.
1: And
0: because you'd have to put one person in all the post offices.
1: Right.
0: But you're not going to be able to do it. What I'm trying to tell you, I know what you're thinking, but if you look at it on paper, that will cost more money.
1: Right.
0: That's just
1: and
0: the reality.
1: One employee?
0: Yeah.
1: And one employee is going to cost that much?
0: One employee in each location? You betcha. And by the way,
1: but they were there
0: and their
1: they
0: benefits.
1: Were there before they changed the system.
0: Well, they had to get rid of them in order to save the money. That's what I'm trying to say, Jim. This is all about how to save the money. And what you're wanting to do is bring back the system the way it was that was hemorrhaging money. It's still hemorrhaging money. So I think the only answers are going to be less mail, like get rid of Saturdays and things like that. But you're not going to be able to increase the personnel count. It's not going to happen.
1: Right. And by the time of the end of the year, is it going to cost us a dollar to mail a letter?
0: Well, it could. Yeah. Believe me, I don't like it. But again, you look at dollars and cents, the post office used to make a lot more money on bulk mail. But with email and other things, there's not as much bulk mail anymore. You know, the volume,
1: right.
0: the volume of junk mail you get is way lower than it used to be.
1: Right.
0: Well, and so that was income to the post office. And that income's no longer there.
1: And I'm just wondering if people should just complain about what's going on.
0: You can complain all you want, but again, it's dollars and cents. You know, my question is, depending on exactly how much they're losing, at what point does it implode entirely?
1: Right. And is it going to come to the point where they're going to take it and make it not run by the government?
0: It's not run by the government now. I hope you understand that USPS is a separate corporation.
1: I thought it was still run by the government.
0: No. You see, yes and no. There's a dotted line, but no, this is run separately. And that's the deal. And so it's a quasi-agency. It's an independent agency that is part of the executive branch. But it operates like a private business. It does not receive taxpayer money for day-to-day operations. So if you're thinking, oh, it's the government screwing up, no. By law, USPS has to fund its operation entirely through the sale of stamps or shipping products or things like that. So it's still part of the federal structure, meaning that it's the Board of Governors are appointed by the president and all that. But for the economics of it, it is not government. It has to be self-supporting.
1: Right. And if you look at the big picture, it's not changed since the 1800s.
0: Well, here's the problem. Unlike a private carrier, USPS is required by law to deliver to every single address in the country, even the very unprofitable remote routes, 6 days a week. So, you know, what's going to happen eventually? Well, you know, in many countries, you don't have mail delivery. You go pick it up. And actually, in some zip codes in America, that's the case, too. We've got that in Arizona and a few places. But there are many things they're going to have to do because they've got to get the money situation down because they're losing money now. And there's things they're not allowed to cut, and they will not get public funding. So you're talking about wanting to bring back people so it'll be better service, but you're also talking about it costing more money, which is what they do not have.
1: Okay. I thank you.
0: All right.
1: And
0: thanks for calling.
1: I think you owe me a couple of more songs.
0: Oh, well, there was only one, which I can't play because it's impossible. The only one I had left, and you can correct me if I'm wrong, and I'm glad you were talking about that, but I cannot possibly play a song I like by Ritchie Valens because it doesn't exist.
1: Okay, I thank you, I heard the other songs, and I thank you very much.
0: Thanks for calling.
1: And I hope you have a wonderful weekend.
0: You too. Appreciate it. All right, so that's the deal. Yeah, bringing back personnel is not going to help the hemorrhaging that's going on. Yeah, and you know it is on the one hand outrageous, but on the other hand, as times change, if the post office is not underwritten by the volume of mail that was coming in bulk and all that, well, maybe you need to change something. Maybe you don't need to deliver to homes. Yeah, I don't know what they're going to do. I think you can only raise the postage so far to where you're going to see diminishing returns. You know, it's like the Laffer curve with taxes. You know, you hit a point where you've raised it so much, you actually get less in. But and you can read about that if you're interested. All right, so what do we have? I believe that we've got Kimberly and Dalton with a birthday request, as long as it's not Bolero.
2: No, definitely.
0: Yeah, that's never happening again. All right.
2: And I don't think you're, I don't know from when everybody had the bad songs. I know you, I don't think you like Paulinka too much, but I was just wondering if you have time, if you could just play The Times of Your Life. Because
0: oh,
2: I just
0: my
2: like
0: God.
2: The words.
0: Oh, my God. You people hate me. But
2: no, I don't hate you, but it's got some meaning.
0: Well, you can get it online anywhere. I mean, you can download it from YouTube. And plus, the damn thing is a commercial, for God's sakes. You can't get away from it. Just go to YouTube.com,
2: okay.
0: Paul Anka, Times of Your Life.
2: What would you pick for me for my birthday?
0: Well, when is the birthday?
2: Now, I'm just turned 70.
0: Today? A young 70?
2: At midnight.
0: At midnight, you turned 70. Wow.
2: Yeah.
0: Well, okay. So with that in mind, that means you would have graduated high school around 1974?
2: Exactly.
0: Okay. And so what were you listening to while you were in high school that you really liked?
2: Carpenters.
0: All right. I'll play a Carpenters record for you.
2: Okay.
0: Robin. I'll do it. All right. And happy birthday.
2: All right. Thank you.
0: Yeah, you too.
2: Bye-bye.
0: Yeah, there's some things I just get. Yeah, after Bolero, I can't do the times of your life. All right, but Carpenters, I actually have a Carpenters record I like. It's hard to believe, but it's true, so I'll play it next on WGN Radio.

0: I just thought that was so nice. It's really a one-off because the rest of his stuff, and he's written for a lot of people, Art Garfunkel and the Righteous Brothers and Lee Greenwood and Ann Murray and Glenn Campbell. And actually, I didn't like any of it. But man, when he came up with, and by the way, in the 60s and 70s, for a while, he was one of Paul Revere and the Raiders, you know, because he was from that Boise, Napa, Caldwell area. But in any event, when he came up with All You Get From Love Is a Love Song, I just thought, man, he nailed it. So if he never does anything else, that's good enough for me. And he's still in Boise. All right. So 888-876-5593, 8888-Raleigh. We've got a request from Brian and Seneca. All right, Brian, welcome back to WGN Radio.
1: And how are you doing tonight, Raleigh?
0: All right, fine. You know, I was going to send you an MP3 till somebody said, you can't do that. So I would have otherwise, but hopefully I'll find the source.
1: Yeah, well, I'm not ready to do anything that would have the copyright Karens screaming for a demo record that was never released
0: right tonight.
1: But I do want to request the instrumental version of Noisy Clock.
0: Oh, okay. All right. Absolutely. I will do that right after the news, I promise.
1: And just another a thought or two of my own on the what used to be the post office department.
0: Yes.
1: It is a shame to see postal rates going up again. And there's plenty of people who even question the need to have a department of government or anything else carrying papers and boxes and that across the country. But it is a constitutionally required
0: and you
1: obligation
0: got, right.
1: of the federal government.
0: And you got to serve them all. We're going into the news. I'll talk to you soon. Thanks a lot. All right.
1: Yep.
0: It's the serving them all that's the killer. We'll pick it up after the news on WGN Radio.

0: WGN Radio, I'm Raleigh James. That's the Lawrence Keys Trio, and I've been using that for longer than I can remember. It's my thinking music during trivia, and I use it on my streams when the stream is down in the background. And it was Brian from Seneca who called and said, you know, I looked it up online, and there is one by the Four Sounds and the Lawrence Keys Trio. That's the wrong thing. The Four Sound, no, and that's on Celeste. No, absolutely not. But the problem is, I don't remember where I got it. Now, obviously, I'm guessing it's on a reel-to-reel tape. You know, when will I be unpacking those? I don't know. It's probably on one of my 8-tracks, too. But nonetheless, in terms of, I was just going to send them an MP3. And someone said, wait a minute, the copyright, but we can't send them. I don't know why not. But anyhow, that's the version. And maybe if you know where that one came, rather than the Four Sounds version on Celeste, Brian would like to know. And at this point, so would I. It might cause me to unpack, but I don't want to rush into anything. All right, so 888-876-5593 is 8888 Raleigh. And Johnny is in Austin. All right, Johnny, welcome back to WGN Radio.
1: Thank you. I enjoyed The Carpenters. That was their very good song. It really was.
0: Well, no, I tell you, it's my Carpenters record. It's the one I like. And I thought this.
1: Now, who was the guy that you played the guy who wrote it? What was his name?
0: Steve Eaton, EATON.
1: Okay, I'm writing it down.
0: It's a nice version.
1: It was.
0: Yeah.
1: It really was. And what was this calling occupants of interplanetary craft to follow?
0: Tell me. I don't know. Like I say, it was either that or playing Buona She No Home. And
1: but that sweet, sweet smile wasn't bad, really.
0: Well,
1: it was a crossover country.
0: Yes.
1: But anyway, that's enough of the Carpenters. But if you played Beechwood 4, 5, 7, 8, 9 by the Carpenters, I think Fran would jump out the window.
0: Oh, yeah, that's on that wonderful montage on that album of theirs, and I like that, actually.
1: You by them?
0: Yeah. Yeah.
1: Don't do that to her.
0: Oh,
1: don't
0: no.
1: do it. It.
0: It's actually, that's a good little montage, considering.
1: I haven't heard it then, I guess.
0: Oh, it's not just Beechwood. It's a ton of songs.
1: Oh, it's a medley thing?
0: Yes, a lot of them.
1: Really?
0: Yes. And it's not bad. I don't know if it's on this computer or not. And I'm trying to think of what album of theirs it was on, but
1: I don't even know if I've got that one you played. To be honest with you, I've got their greatest hits, but I don't know. I hope I have it because I really like that. That was really, really just kind of out of the blue, different. You know.
0: Yeah, it was an A&M single. You know, that was '77, and
1: I know.
0: Yeah.
1: I kind of like to go back to 77 every once in a while.
0: Oh, God. I don't know. I want to go back a little further than that. By the time you get to 77, I'm not so interested. But I'm trying to think.
1: Hey, by the way, I wanted to ask you about Barbara Lynn. She was on Jamie for a long time with the hit song, You'll Lose a Good Thing, and I cried at Laura's wedding.
0: Yeah.
1: But apparently she went over to Atlantic at some point, didn't she?
0: Well, you know, when you start looking at this Louisiana stuff, you always get a New Orleans connection, an Atlantic connection with Jerry Wexler and all that in there. So, Barbara Lynn was great, and she played her own guitar, too, left-handed.
1: I know that, and I interviewed her once for an oldie show I was doing, and I think she lived in Beaumont, right?
0: Yeah, she, the Atlantic one that I really like is This Is the Thanks I Get.
1: That I think that was like 68, and then I heard one the other day for the first time called You're Losing Me.
0: Oh, absolutely, yeah, and that was 68 also. That was on Here's Barbara Lynn.
1: But I was checking my CDs, and I don't even think I have a CD of hers on Atlantic or any of those songs, and I went on Amazon, and they're like outrageous.
0: Oh, well, okay, what do you want? Let me see what I can do in price right now. Which one do you want?
1: Her Atlantic stuff.
0: Her Atlantic, let's see. I've got Jamie Sue.
1: I think that, what was
0: okay,
1: that?
0: Okay, well, Here Is is what you want. Here Is You Lose a Good Thing. Yeah, right, exactly. I'll Suffer.
1: Yes.
0: All right. This is the thanks I get and all that. All right. Well, let's see. I can buy it. Let's see. $14 the cheapest. $14 to $250. So let's see who's selling it for $14 and where are they? Depends how much you want to pay for it, but you can certainly get it under $40 no matter what. And I'd say right now I'm looking at one here, $28.83. That's including shipping.
1: Where? What label is that? Actually on Atlantic?
0: Yeah, let's. Here is the CD album, and no. By the way, it's not going to be on Atlantic because it's a CD. If you want the album, it's on Atlantic. If you want the CD, it comes from Japan, like all of them. You know, the things. It's like one of my all-time favorite records that A&M ever did was the Equinox album from Sergio Mendes, and I always lamented that they never put out a CD. Well, they did in Japan, so I've got it that way.
1: Speaking of Japan, on my Sunday night show, someone in Japan was listening to almost that whole show Sunday night in Japan.
0: That's great. You obviously don't geofence. That's nice.
1: Yeah, yeah, it was great. I wanted to.
0: And by the way, on this, I never suggest buying the CDs. What I would do is want the vinyl, because they don't remix that.
1: See, I don't even have a turntable.
0: Well, you really should play in these records.
1: I
0: because,
1: know.
0: You know, your best bet then is to look for the bootlegs, people who put their own stuff to vinyl, to disc, that they didn't mess with the mixing and everything else.
1: We were talking about Little Willie John before.
0: Oh, yes.
1: Boy, that was, he had a heck of a life, didn't he?
0: Oh, absolutely. And a sister, of course, Mabel. Yeah, you know, I mean.
1: I'm going to show my ignorance here. I didn't know that was a sister.
0: Yes, it is. So, indeed. So, yeah, he was great, but he certainly was a Peck's bad boy, to say the least.
1: Well, I'm saying he had a big temper.
0: Yeah. Well, that was it. And, you know, he was befriended by Johnny Otis and Henry Glover, which, of course, is how he wound up really getting anywhere. And when he did Titus Turner's All Around the World, which other people call Grits and Groceries, you know, that was that was it. And it was great. He then did some writing. He had an older brother too, Mertis, but I don't know that Mertis ever actually you know, recorded anything, but a number of other things like that. And you know, he got married in 1957, and as far as I know, Darlin was his wife, was his widow. I mean, I don't think that they ever divorced. And, you know, so Mabel John was, of course, his sister and all that kind of stuff. But, and, you know, for a while he was doing a lot of community good stuff and fighting against, you know, segregation and all the, you know, did the NAACP concerts and all that kind of stuff. But now the temper would have been all right if it weren't the propensity for alcohol. Well, and grand larceny.
1: Yeah.
0: The grand larceny was a little problem.
1: Right.
0: He was convicted of manslaughter. He stabbed Kendall Roundtree in Seattle. And so they sent him to Washington State Pen in Walla Walla. And he was released on probation while that was reconsidered, and actually wound up doing an album, like a comeback album. And but that album wasn't released until he was, you know, 20 years dead.
1: Wow, really?
0: And yeah, he had a heart attack. He was sent back to prison. The case didn't, you know, go the way he wanted. He got sent back to prison. He died of a heart attack. And so a lot of people thought that he, you know, he died in a bar in a fight. No, that's how he got to prison. But that's the way it was. But
1: there was a couple of songs that off the wall. So I didn't mean to interrupt you.
0: No, interrupt me. Go ahead.
1: There was a kind of an unknown song he did. It was on King called Inside Information. Do you know that one?
0: Yep.
1: And then another one that really shocked me was I bought this CD of him not that long ago, and the very thought of you, I said, I got to hear this.
0: Oh,
1: it was really good.
0: It's not bad. I won't say it's great, but it's not bad. But there were so many wonderful things he did. I'm Shaken was a great record, and Spasms, and there's so many things that I just loved. But and of course, Talk to Me, arguably the best thing he ever did.
1: Oh, yeah. Sonny and the Sunglows did that
0: later.
1: Yeah, 63-ish.
0: And he brought it out originally. It was on King as a single, but before that, it was on PRC, which is a strange deal there. But and that was actually released, in Europe. But it was released in America in '59 and in '58 on King as well on an EP before it was a single. Remember when they used to do that stuff where they put four things on a side? Yes, it was that originally, and then they brought it out a year later as a single. That was just absolute best, and I thought. But so many things. Leave My Kitten Alone, like that.
1: Oh, yes. Yeah. Need Your Love So Bad, Person to Person.
0: Yeah, Sleep and all that. But like I say, Heartbreak It's Hurting Me, I think, is just the best. I don't know why. Just love Heartbreak.
1: Another person I got into not that long ago, and I think he played one the other night, was Earl Bostic.
0: Oh, yeah.
1: I was a little familiar with his name, when I worked at on the radio in Houston, I used to have some listeners that would call for him, and I like, that's really old, and I never really got into it until several years ago, and his music's pretty good, like Harlem Nocturne. Didn't you play some of that the other night?
0: I played Flamingo, Big Beach Music Hit. Yeah, absolutely. But a lot of people did Talk to Me, and strangely enough, one of the versions that I really like was just this little New Jersey record, Crystal Mansion.
1: Uh-huh.
0: Yeah, do you have that?
1: No, I've heard it by Mickey Gilley. He didn't
0: too
1: bad.
0: That's John's favorite. But the Crystal Mansion, I thought, was a good little record. Talk to me.

0: that nice?
1: That's really cool. Who in the heck was Crystal Mansion? When you said that, I thought it was going to be some kind of wimpy group, you know.
0: No. Crystal Mansion was interesting. They used to play around the Jersey Shore and all that. But the way I came across this record was, one of the typically odd things. When I was doing mornings with Tuna in L.A., our program director was Bobby Rich. And, you know, he knew that I couldn't stand the stuff he liked and all that stuff. And he knew exactly about it. So this came in, it either had to be 79 or 80, basically, I think. And he said, oh, here's one for you. And, you know, it was on 20th Century Fox in 79. I said, yes, this is a wonderful record. You're not going to play it, are you? He said, of course not. So,
1: well, so it was in what year?
0: 79.
1: Was this an R&B group?
0: No, they were like I say, they were a band South Jersey, Mount Laurel, New Jersey. They were around from the latter 60s, and they just played at the Jersey Shore. They were for a while. What's his name? Jerry. It's terrible to say what's his name, but Jerry Ross had him on Colossus, and their first stuff was on Capitol, and but Jerry Ross had him for quite a while. But then they did something like on Rare Earth. But the others were like one shots, like the 20th Century Fox Records. I don't think they ever did anything else on 20th Century Fox Records, but it was great.
1: Was it? I'm looking at this right here. I don't know. It didn't even chart.
0: Of course not. I'm the only person who played it. And back then, that was just putting it on an 8-track and driving around in the car.
1: Well, I'm going to try to find that, and
0: I'm sure it's on.
1: Because I thought it was good. I really did.
0: I do too.
1: I like the song.
0: Yeah.
1: By the way.
0: Yes.
1: I just wanted you to know, and your listeners to know, that this week's show that I do Sunday night is we do a feature of artists every Sunday night at 8 p.m.
0: Yes.
1: Central Time.
0: Yes.
1: This week we're doing The Four Tops.
0: Play Ask the Lonely. Ask the Lonely. That's what I
1: have. You heard the extended version of that?
0: Yes, you can play that too.
1: I played that last week.
0: Yeah, you did? Well, maybe a little
1: yeah,
0: early.
1: But anyway. it's oh man, and but, I met them when I was at KYOK.
0: I'm sure.
1: In 66. 66.
0: Uh-huh.
1: They came to town, and I was, the youngest DJ in Houston, and I was over at KYOK. And they were very nice. And the program director said, Johnny, why don't you take them in the production studio and get them to do promos for all the Chops?
0: Ooh.
1: And so they said, hi, we're the Four Tops. Stay tuned to Swingin' Johnny Goin' on KYOK, Soul Radio. And they were really in sync, interesting thing about them, they seemed to have their group intact. They didn't seem to have a lot of drama going on. They seemed to be really focused on what they were doing.
0: Yeah, they were terrific, I thought. And
1: and then Sunday, a week from this Sunday, Jackie Wilson's would have had a birthday on June 9th.
0: Okay. All right.
1: Which is next Tuesday. So next week, we're going to do Jackie Wilson at 8 p.m.
0: So we should say soulofthecity.net. 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
1: That's it. And that's, coming up on the 15th of this month, that show had been on a year now.
0: Oh, my God. Well, my hat is off to you because, man, how many people will follow up on a labor of love? Because you get absolutely nothing out of it other than the joy of sharing your joy with other people who love this stuff.
1: No, I don't know. There'll never be any money to it. But that's
0: I
1: didn't expect it to
0: be. Well, exactly. It's like KJ. I don't try to sell commercials on. Same kind of deal. But, you have more listeners by the week. You meet a lot of lovely people, and it's worth it.
1: I've got some great people that to listen and have emailed me, and it's really helped a lot. I mean, it just takes time. It really does. And I appreciate you letting people know about it.
0: Oh, absolutely.
1: Oh, wait a minute. We're not even on the air now.
0: We're not?
1: I don't think so. What, did they go to commercials?
0: No, but I probably should.
1: Hold on. What's going on, Gary?
0: They're not? I don't hear
1: anything. I don't know. Let me see what the heck's going on here. I don't know. Gary lost your feed.
0: Well, I don't... I don't know.
1: Maybe it's a stupid Alexa. Who knows?
0: Oh, God. Well, yeah, she's been against me from the start. We will listen on Sunday night. I'll try to find out. Thanks. Appreciate it.
1: All right.
0: Okay, bye. All right.
1: Bye.
0: So on that note, we'll do this, assuming that that we're not on the air on WGN Radio. I'll just assume for the moment that I'm all together and we don't have commercial respites or something or whatever it is. Carl in Chicago, welcome maybe to WGN Radio.
2: Hi, Raleigh. How you doing?
0: All right. How about yourself?
2: I'm listening to you.
0: Good.
2: Hey, listen. You were talking about that Shamar label.
0: Yeah, Shamal. Yes, yeah, Shamal.
2: Shamal. Yeah. And was it the Vitones?
0: Yes, but it's not any of the Vitones you can find online.
2: Well, you know, I found a little information. I don't know if it's the same stuff that you got. And bear with me if you've already heard this, but it's an American doo-wop group from Vallejo, California.
0: Yeah, it's not the same guys.
2: No?
0: No, uh-uh. See, that's what I'm saying. I absolutely am well aware of all of the things that are online about that. And that was in the 1950s. And they had a record that was similar. They had Yellow Moon, and KYA in San Francisco actually played it.
2: And, right.
0: Yeah, and I'll tell you, but remember, in addition to having been the Vitones, they were the Viscounts, and this is actually Sly Stewart's group.
2: Well, right, and they were also called the Biscaynes or
0: yes,
2: the Viscaynes?
0: Both, Biscaynes and Viscaynes. And,
2: yeah, and they had a list of the past members.
0: Right, and none of them.
2: James Cozier.
0: Right. None of them have anything to do with this group. Yeah, Frank Ariano and Charlie Gebhardt, I think, and his brother Vern.
2: Yeah.
0: And
2: Charlie Imhoff.
0: Yeah, Charlene. Yeah, Charlene.
2: Yeah, and Maria Boldway. Yeah.
0: Right. That has nothing to do with the Vitones. That's what I'm saying. You can find five or six different Vitones. They're not my Vitones.
2: Ah. But have you had any luck, luck yourself?
0: No, absolutely not, and I've got Val Shively on it as well. He paid $1,000 for the 45, and he doesn't know either. None of us know.
2: Aye.
0: Yeah, but thanks for trying. That's so nice of you.
2: Well,
0: I really appreciate it.
2: I don't sleep anymore.
0: Oh,
2: yeah. I go older.
0: Oh, God. Well, no, I relate to that. I turn on YouTube and try to find people who will put me to sleep, but half the time they keep me awake, so I don't know. But good luck on that.
2: I had a couple of requests, if you could...
0: Okay. Let's write them down.
2: Bear with me.
0: Okay. What you got?
2: Yeah, Dreamin'.
0: Oh, okay.
2: I'm Always Dreamin'.
0: Yes, absolutely. Johnny Burnett. Uh-huh.
2: And Dream. Dream, Dream, Dream.
0: Oh, All I Have to Do is Dream, you mean?
2: Yeah.
0: Okay. That's Everly Brothers.
2: And then my favorite one, Tossin' and Turnin'.
0: Oh, okay.
2: That's me these days.
0: Yeah, absolutely. And
2: I love Tossin' and Turnin'.
0: Richie Adams from the Fireflies actually wrote that. So, okay.
2: That's it. That's all I got. So,
0: right.
2: Sorry I couldn't help you. You take care.
0: Well, thanks for calling, and thanks for trying. I really appreciate that.
2: All right.
0: So, I have... what?
3: Access,
0: oh, reconnect? So now I'm reconnecting? Okay. Well, I think the show is over. There's probably... It's over 59:30.
3: They're in a break now.
0: They're in a break now. Okay, let's see if I can do this. 192. Okay, let's do this and this and this.
4: It's an old demo.
0: There we are. Did I lose you? Lost me? I lost you? What happened? Oh, it dropped. Oh no, that's interesting. I had audio for a minute and then it dropped. Now I'll do it again. Nothing. I'm connected.
5: Yes, ma'am.
0: Okay, I am connected. Am I on the air, actually? Is that what's going on here?
5: Yes, ma'am.
0: Oh, okay, we're back. All right, for a very few seconds, and my apologies to one and all. This is terrible, but I'm going to spend the last minute. I could do it. Eric and Ruth and Fran, thank you, but Clayton's been hanging on since the show began. So, Clayton, the 2 minutes are yours.
6: Hey, it's Clayton. I just... thought I would let you know, I got a new mesh Wi-Fi system for my home first.
0: Yeah.
6: And it's working. Uh-huh. I just am having issues with my university's Ethernet. Uh-huh. Something wrong with it.
0: That could be a lot of things. What are your speed tests showing?
6: They were, when it was functioning, I was getting upwards of almost a gig.
0: I'm not talking about your speed. I'm talking about jitter and packet loss.
6: I don't know what my jitter was because that was a long time ago when I tested it.
0: Well, that you know, those are usually going to be some of your culprits as far as that goes. And unfortunately, a lot of times the speed tests will look great, but in a real-world scenario, it's not what you get. But I am so sorry that I have run out of time. But I promise you I will be back next week, and when I see your name on the screen, you will be the first caller up. Thank you. All right.
6: Okay.
0: So apologies to he waited for the whole damn show. All right. Apologies to Eric, Ruth, Fran. I'm so sorry. But I think that's a wrap. We thank Bob for keeping us on the air and for the best links ever. We thank John for screening your calls. But above all, I thank you for calling. It's what makes the show a pleasure to do. We'll do it again Monday night. Until then, that's a wrap. I'm Raleigh James. It's WGN Radio.
3: 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I'm Grant Marshall, 2020 News. 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Belies, Damned Lies, and Ballistics. Not the latest NYPD stats showing crimes lower in Gotham. No, the shocking headline in the New York Compost, NYC crime plunges. How did this party line apostasy get in the paper? Perhaps the post was hacked since the lead declares the Big Apple is safer than ever. Stupefied subscribers may be comforted by the daily drivel claiming everyone's moving to Florida. Ether madness, Rocky and bull feathers. Cops near Cleveland caught a completely cockeyed kook in his car clamoring away about some cockamamie claims when the fuzz allegedly found pot, pills, and a sex toy in his ride. Yakety Yak yammered on about his brain being shrunk to one quarter normal size. Oh, and his mama had cancer, which was BS. Big Mouth taken by the boys in blue to the big house where he can trade tall tales with other troublemakers. Little Deuce Scoop. Cost and Yonkers, it's dog pay afternoon as officials there go after man's messed friend and owners who let the dogs flout. A $5,000 fine if you fail to curb your enthusiasm for leaving a lousy load all over the sidewalk. The tort leash comes as soiled streets drive honkers and Yonkers bonkers. One fine day if the fuzz find you fail to follow up after Fido. And that's what's happening. I'm Grant Marshall, 2020 News.
5: Direct from the edge of the lunatic fringe. It's the Raleigh James Show.

WGN Radio. I'm Raleigh James. We've got a couple of hours to spend together. If it's on your mind, I might be willing to entertain it and play your requests as well. So 888-876-5593, 8888. Raleigh, I was just taking a look at the updated list of missing and dead scientists. Yeah, this has become quite the conspiracy theory. And what brought it to my mind right now was the body of one of them has been found. And it was a woman who has been missing since a year ago, and she was found, last seen, by the way, when I say a year ago, last seen in June 2025, June 26th, to be exact, 54 years old, and nobody knew. Melissa Casillas was her name, and now she has been found. Yeah. Quite dead. Skeletonized, actually, was the word that was used in the article I read. With a gunshot injury to her skull, a gun lying nearby, but she was propped up on a tree. And the bottom line is pretty ghastly, but absolutely no one knows. So no signs of animal activity or disturbance. Apparently, body's been there a while based on the decay, and I love the investigators who firmly believe that foul play was involved. No kidding! Although I guess some might have been thinking it was suicide, but I don't think so. And meanwhile, her family will be filing a lawsuit against the New Mexico State Police for botching the case. So they say. Who knows? And she was an administrative assistant at Los Alamos, and that's why she was on the list. But as an administrative assistant, you wonder if there's anything to this conspiracy. What is it that she would have known? They usually don't give you a top secret clearance to be an administrative assistant, so who knows? And she's married, she had children, and when she disappeared, all of her phone records were wiped clean. And so the bottom line is there was absolutely no way to see what's going on with her, and as far as her identification, it was left behind. And that's been something that occurred in most of these deaths. So theoretically, she walked right out of her home, and she about 70 miles northeast of Santa Fe, you know, since she worked at Los Alamos, and that was it. She dropped her husband, Mark, who also worked at Los Alamos, off at the facility, said she'd forgotten her badge, went home, and that was it. And apparently there was talk about she and her husband had gotten into an argument over a vape pen or what have you. Her daughter, who's an adult at this point, told police that she did return to the home, dropped off a sandwich, and told her that she planned to work from home. And she said she looked totally normal. Everything was fine. She didn't look weird. And last seen walking alone eastward on State Road 518, 3 miles from home, around 2:20 in the afternoon. That was it. And now, a year later, here she is. And some are surmising that she was fleeing somebody, but I don't know that there's any actual proof to that as yet. But her husband alleged that she was running around with a boyfriend somewhere. Nice couple, which police believed, according to most sources. But whether or not that's true, it's hard to say. But again, we're now talking, well, if you listen to Nancy Grace, you'd believe it was 16. That's her latest list. But certainly 14, of which we know of, that we've been keeping track of. And it is interesting in terms of this. Of course, it makes a wonderful conspiracy theory, but whether or not, who knows? But as far as that goes, starting from a University of Alabama physicist, and that was actually in 2021, and then an anti-gravity enthusiast in 2022, and then it starts really ramping up. One in 2023, planetary science with JPL, and then 2024, well, now you get the Air Force, also in 2024. And some of these have been ruled a suicide, who knows, but another JPL employee. And Anthony Chavez is still missing, a retired construction foreman who had worked at Los Alamos, who knows. And Monica Jacinta Reza is still missing, from what I know. She was a metallurgist and materials engineer at JPL. And then Melissa Casillas. And again, until just the other day, it was assumed that she was missing. No, she's about as dead as they come. And that's the deal. And so deceased as of June 2026, obviously, and missing as of June 2025. Who knows? Stephen Garcia,
who was a contract property custodian at the security of Kansas City National Security Campus, who disappeared. We don't know. Jason Thomas, of course, I say of course because he was in the news for quite a bit, assistant director of chemical biology at Novartis, and he is dead, drowning. But was it accidental or was it, in fact, inflicted? Well, that's hard to say. Nuno Lorario, a plasma physicist, head of MIT Plasma Science Fusion, and he and a victim were shot. And whether or not that's related to anything, who knows? Cal Grillmar was a retired Caltech astronomer, deceased. And Joshua LeBlanc, an electrical engineer at NASA. And of course, the one that's been in the news quite a bit since his disappearance last February, retired U.S. Air Force Major General, former Commander Air Force Research Lab, William Neil McCausland, missing. So, is this just coincidental? Are there coincidences? Or is this, maybe the conspiracy folks are right? Who knows? But the FBI said they were spearheading an effort to look for connections in April. Haven't heard much since then. The House Committee on Oversight and Government Reform says it'll investigate this. And James Comer made the quotes. And, unlikely that it's a coincidence. But what's going on? I mean, some of these people, yeah, they were absolutely top secret clearance and had reason to know all sorts of things. But some of them, like we mentioned, poor Melissa, who was just found an administrative assistant, not necessarily, unless she, came upon something and was starting to wonder. Now, of course, you have some people in Congress who say, look, the United States has thousands of nuclear scientists and nuclear experts. It could be anything. And it could be a foreign adversary, or it could be a coincidence. Well, there you have it. And a lot of families who are, needless to say, confused and distraught, to say the least, and not much information coming. But now at least we put another one in the deceased column rather than just missing. So that's where we'll pick it up after the news. We'll talk to James on the South Side, who gave me that link, and many more. And hopefully you too, right here on WGN Radio.

0: WGN Radio. I'm Raleigh James. Well, there they are, 1963. Some very young Beach Boys, to say the least. That was Carl Wilson on guitar, by the way. And that was a request from Mike in Elmwood Park on Capitol, of course. And speaking of the devil, let me get the magic twanger here. It was here recently. Oh, here we go. And Mike, welcome back to WGN Radio.
1: Hi, Raleigh. I got a couple requests.
0: Okay.
1: How about Heartaches by the Marcells?
0: Okay, yeah, absolutely, yeah. And why not redo a pop standards? Yeah, okay.
1: How about Hossaby by the Mystics?
0: Okay, yeah, good enough. That's a good,
1: yeah, and I appreciate you playing Shutdown for me. I listen to you every night.
0: Great. Well, glad to have you.
1: Believe me, you make my evening, believe me.
0: Well, you're very kind. Well, I will definitely get both of them on. It may not be tonight, but you will definitely hear them,
1: if not tonight,
0: next week. And, both fine choices.
1: No, that's fine. Whenever you get a chance. You have a lot of things there. And like I say, I listen to you every night. I was waiting for you to come on here for the hockey game.
0: Well, thank you. Thank you. Yes. Well, very good. Call me again soon. Thanks, Mike.
1: Well, yep. Bye.
0: Absolutely. And so that was quite a game, too. And so what do we do? I believe, James, the master of all the trouble. Yes, all these wonderful links. So, James, welcome back to WGN Radio.
2: How are you?
0: Well, probably doing better than 16 scientists in question. Very interesting. Now, sad that we discovered Melissa now, and not surprising. But the number of people who are just passing all of these disappearances off as pretty much nothing, like they thought that she just ran off. Who runs off without their identification, their wallet, money, their cell phone? You know, who leaves their house, like that for any good reason? So, we have another one.
2: Yeah, that is very strange, yeah. I mean, the only reason to do that is if you want to go off the grid.
0: Well, and there were people who were thinking just that she was running away from financial troubles or her marriage or whatever. You could say anything in the world, but the bottom line is she was showing up at work every day. Her husband worked there as well, and suddenly she's and he didn't seem too terribly upset about it, all things considered. But, I wondered about that one because as an administrative assistant, you say to yourself, how much clearance could she have had? But then again, we don't know the commonality between all of these individuals, but now we know she is on the deceased list. She joins Nuno Lorio, the MIT nuclear fusion physicist, and that was a shooting, and there were a string of shootings, and saying it was linked to a former acquaintance. So if that's the case, well, is that as simple as that, or is he on the list because he's a scientist? Who knows?
2: Yes, that is. And it does make you ask a few questions. Okay, what else is going on there?
0: Yeah, Carl Grillmar. He was the guy who, in Antelope Valley, northeast of Los Angeles. He was sitting on his porch at home in February and murdered. Well, the individual in question had previously been arrested for trespassing, so there was a connection there. So is it just a personal issue or what have you? Now, Jason Thomas, that was the 45-year-old chemical biologist at Novartis. His body was found in a Massachusetts lake. Did he drown or did he get some help on that? Well, either way, he did drown, but I mean, was it an accident or was it aided? We don't know.
2: Yeah. It's sad because and then of course you ask, okay, is there something else going on here? Is that of course it would have made a great X-Files case thing.
0: Everything else, yeah. And, it's an interesting thing because while I love listening to things like Nancy Grace, now she's up to 16 in her numbers, and, she's convinced that this is absolutely all related. But as I'm listening to that, and while it's a lot of fun in terms of to get embroiled in the conspiracies, I wonder if we took a look at, say, dead or missing bankers or name any profession you want, doctors, I don't care, with millions of people in these professions, could this actually be done for any profession?
2: I suspect you could.
0: Well, then we.
2: I mean,
0: then we got another story, because a lot of these people, like I mentioned, sadly, Melissa, who now we know is no longer with us. You know, she's an administrative assistant. It's not like she held the key to anti-gravity or something.
2: No, but at the same time, administrative assistants are kind of like the yeomen. They're do all kinds of like the dirty work that everybody else doesn't want to do.
0: Well, you also, of course, are usually in a position to even overhear some things that, you know, would be information. But I don't know. The thing that intrigues me about this is how many of them walked away from their homes, just walked away, you know, just going out like McCaslin, not taking a cell phone, not taking a wallet, not, you know, who does this? So I wonder.
2: And who knows? Maybe there's something that.
0: Oh, you're losing your phone again. You got to really learn these phone habits. I know you can do
2: okay.
0: it. There you are. Yeah, I don't know. Not even gonna ask.
2: Okay. I think that there might be something maybe been added to their chemistry.
0: Yeah, well,
2: and not in better living through chemistry.
0: You're right, exactly.
2: But better dying through chemistry.
0: Well, you know, there are other lists, too, that I've seen online, one of them has 66 names, and they go back a little further, but not that much farther. But as I say, I'd be very curious if someone would take the time to see if you could make this case for pretty much any profession, you know, waitresses, strippers, I don't know. Of course, that probably would be a little harder to codify. But nonetheless, you know, I'm not sure. In other words, I don't know if I'm really on board the conspiracy train or not, but it's a lot of fun to listen to.
2: Oh, yeah. It's just like they had something the other night. They had I think ABC had on who killed JFK.
0: Oh, that'll be forever. You know, even after we're all gone, they're still going to be talking about this. And of course, we all have our own pet theories, and I'm convinced that that LBJ was involved to the hilt in that, but that's all I'll say. But you know, everybody's got their pet theory on that one.
2: Okay. You had already mentioned about people Bison probably the other day, probably.
0: Yeah. About what?
2: Yeah, about people Bison, about his death.
0: Oh, yes. No, people Bison. Yes. Yes, absolutely. And that was sad. But, you know, he'll be remembered. And there was a lot. I didn't play anything by him because I usually don't. And there was so much talk on it that I didn't spend any time on it. In fact, John wondered, and I said, well, it's covered everywhere. And it's unfortunate, but true. So people listen.
2: Oh, and let's see. Okay, there was a couple other stories I was going to touch on right quick because I don't want to just take up too much of your time.
0: All right. Yeah, well, one of them, of course, that's important as far as I'm concerned are the stamps going up again. So it seems to me like if you don't have a pack of stamps at home, this is the time to get your forever stamps at the current price because they are on the rise.
2: And unfortunately, the postal inspectors seem to be kept busy because there's always some postal worker who just can't seem to mind. Like there was one story I sent you about the postal worker who kept all the mail at his home.
0: Well, you know, there's so many. Thank God it's a minority. Most mail does get delivered, but occasionally there are some just unbelievable cases. But when you're hiring that many millions of people and, you know, of questionable backgrounds as far as all that goes, there's only so much you can research. It's going to happen. But we're talking about as of July 12th, so this is pretty much a month away, a first-class stamp will be 82 cents. Now, man, I remember when the 4-cent stamp went to a nickel. And after that, man, I was having a heart attack each time. If someone said, well, before you're dead, there'll be 82 cents. I'd be like, no. So here we are.
2: Yeah.
0: You know, hopefully you don't have friends overseas. International letters, $1.75.
2: Oh, boy. Yeah. And I think about, I say, okay, $0.82. Let's see, five of them are going to be, that's four, five of them, $4.10. Hey, but, okay, it wasn't so long ago that, you could have gotten 20 cent stamps for $4.
0: Oh, believe me, I know. And, you know, I mean, part of this, of course, is we're using the mail less, and that includes all of the bulk mail that pretty much covered a lot of the expenses. So, but I would think at 82 cents, man, if you can pay that bill online, you might want to go ahead and do that.
2: Yeah,
0: as long
2: as you know,
0: yeah, now, yeah, your phone is defeating you again, but it is, I don't know what goes on in your house, but anyway, it is great to talk to you. Thank you for all the links, and we'll talk to you soon.
2: Okay, there's a couple more, and then I'll probably be of use for next week.
0: Oh, good, I'll look forward to it. Thanks. All right.
2: Okay,
0: so
2: you take care.
0: Yeah, now this, by the way, this 82 cents, that's just a rate hike of a minor 5%. Now, that's actually good news, because I don't know if you were listening to any of the congressional hearings in March, but they were actually advocating for 17-cent increase. Yeah, 12 to 17 cents higher is what they were going for. So this meager adjustment, 4 cents, is nowhere near 17. Yeah, get out of town. And now, the worst part about it is that the first thing the post office says, after asking for the 17 cents that they didn't get, was... this won't solve our financial problems. Oh, more good news. And I believe that's absolutely absolutely true. As we're running out of cash, we have to make trade-offs. And we'd love to have brand new trucks. No, we don't have enough cash to do it. Brand new trucks. I'm waiting, and I expect it to come. I know there's been talk about it here and there, but I'm waiting for no Saturday delivery. Yeah, mark my words, that's coming. But we'll see. But the bottom line, of course, is that we are using the postal system less and less. And I won't get into ballots. We're not going there. That's another show. All right. We'll talk to Clayton. We'll talk to John. We'll talk to Chris and to you two coming up on WGN Radio. What?

0: WGN Radio, I'm Raleigh James. Yes, Dave from the North Side wanted to hear what a drag it is getting old. Of course, the rest of us know that's Mother's Little Helper, 1966, the Rolling Stones on London. He wanted us to dedicate it to Cindy, based upon the contents of her last call. Hopefully that was not meant in any negative spirit. I don't think so, actually. So, all right, Cindy's calls are routinely humorous all the way around. All right, so, and that's good. So 888-876-5593 is 8888 Raleigh. And we got some news coming up here, but I think I've got a minute to say hello to John in Covington. What's up, John?
1: Hey, Raleigh. I hate to jump on. Believe me, I hope it's not a political bandwagon, but my wife and I are somewhat concerned. We, just by marriage, they're more related to her side as opposed to mine, but we have a niece and a nephew by marriage that are research scientists for St. Jude Hospital. And this kind of stuff, when I hear it, it does, I mean, I don't know what they want with
0: that. Okay, hang on a minute. We'll talk more about it after the news, and I'm curious what the research scientists have to say about it, and hopefully they've told you. So we'll pick it up after the news right here on WGN Radio.

0: I'm Robbie James. That's the Mel Torme version, almost contemporaneously, well, about 1995, from the album Velvet and Brass. And that was Dave's other request on the North Side. He wanted to hear Swing Shift, so now he has. All right, so 888-876-5593. We're talking to John, and John is in Covington, who has a family in the research science field. Now, are your relatives at all worried about this? Do they even, you know, consider this an issue?
1: Yeah, really.
0: Yeah, are they? What's their take on it?
1: Well, I just, you know, I hate to be the uncle worrywart, and then every time I do worrywart about such a thing, I think to myself, these are two good kids who, you know, who would want to do them any harm, you know? So I guess that's the Cindy in me, I guess. I just worry about something I shouldn't worry about.
0: Yeah, I think it's pretty far-flung. And, you know, you mentioned not to be political. I don't think this is a political matter at all. It's a wonderful conspiracy in terms of perfect. Too bad Art Bell's not here to promote it, because he would, you know that. But I don't think it's necessarily politically involved at all. I guess you can make a case. Anybody can make a case for that, but I'd really like to know, and I hope somebody, some researcher, will find out. You know, we're talking about, say, 16 research scientists. Well, how about 16 bankers or school teachers or anything else? You know, with millions and millions of people in the field, this might not be an anomaly after all.
1: Yeah, I know. That's what makes it so freaky. I'll tell you how. Just a cute aside with this little girl, my niece, great niece, I should say. Anyway, I'll never forget, she was like in the second grade, and Ohio State was doing really well in the NCAA basketball tournament. Well, I had them in a jackpot. So the announcer comes on, he says, "And Ohio State takes a 30-second timeout." And her response to me was, "Uncle John, isn't that kind of like a lot? She's here, and it's the 30-second timeout."
0: Oh.
1: That's how smart this little girl
0: is. That's pretty good. I like that. Absolutely. That's good.
1: I'll see you, Raleigh.
0: All right,
1: thanks
0: for
1: so
0: calling.
1: Much.
0: Appreciate you. That's great. Yeah, all right. Well, 888-876-5593. But that's a great case in point about how confusion starts. Who knows? But it's fun to look at anyway. All right, so Chris in South Carolina is back in action. What's up tonight, Chris?
2: Hey.
0: Yeah.
2: Yeah, I called WBT today.
0: Oh, this is going to be good. All right, so tell me about it.
2: They said they understand that the repetitive loop is playing, but they're trying to figure out what they're going to do with it, since

0: or radio
1: Yes,
0: station.
1: It is. So good for you. That's hilarious.
0: Yeah, because everything's automated.
1: yeah, exactly.
0: Yeah,
1: cleaner
0: you
1: brains.
0: Think it's going to be like a sports station, or can they play? Can it be an oldie station?
1: It can
0: like
1: be
0: play old music.
1: It can be anything they want it to be. There's no, there's no like, you know, guideline that you can or cannot do this. The FCC doesn't get involved in programming. So whatever, it's not like the CRTC in Canada. So whatever it is they want to do, they can just go ahead and do it. The people who've called and talked about this over the last now 6 months all kind of concluded, gee, they should have thought of this out 6 months ago when they knew they were going to be dropping the AM.
0: Yeah, at least they still test their EAS systems on there.
1: Well, they have to. That would be a license violation big time. And of course they do. Every week. And hopefully someone there is actually keeping a log of it, because that's one of the few requirements you still have.
0: Yeah, and those towers that they have, it costs them a lot of money to run that Clear Channel, right?
1: Well, yeah, absolutely. I mean, AM is not like FM. With FM, you're talking about you can get an ERP out of, if you're high enough in the air, a few thousand watts. But with AM, no, it means you are running 50,000 expensive watts. Yes, it's exactly what it means.
0: Mm-hmm. Yeah, because FM is a line of sight.
1: Well, that's not really why, but okay. In any event, that's neither here nor there, but the reality is, yes, AM stations, whatever power they're running, they're paying for all of it. And several of them have petitioned the FCC to lower their power, and depending, and again, usually for emergency management and all that, they don't always get permission to do it.
0: If WBT happens to be an oldie station, then I know the night owls would be happier. They love old music.
1: Well, it could be whatever they want it to be. I just find it astounding that they've gone this long without doing something, especially in a day when it's easy to automate anything. So it makes no sense to me. But then again, we're all talking about it, so maybe there's wisdom in it. Who knows?
0: Yeah, I know other stations that did what WBT is like. Right now, WLBG and Lauren's doing it. And WABB out of Abbeville in South Carolina, they did it for a while, but they play programming old music.
1: Well, it'll be interesting to see. And you know, there again, they own the land. Maybe they're trying to sell it. And if they because they're directional at night, so you're talking about multi-tower array. If they sell the land, maybe that's the end of the story. I don't know what their game plan is.
0: Yeah, some of these small rail stations, they don't have cars in the parking lot. It's just the building.
1: Well, that's very common, unfortunately, especially in smaller markets. It's not unusual that there's no staff at all.
0: Uh-huh.
1: Yeah.
0: And what about if it's football season? You know they got to be fully staffed if they're going to carry football.
1: Well, not fully staffed, but not as staffed as you think, actually. But, it's the almighty dollar, I'm sure, if they can make money carrying football. And like we've talked about before, even high school sports and things like that, you know, if you're selling it, well, great. But for many stations, it's an afterthought at this point.
0: Yeah, like WGN, they can't carry high school football, can they?
1: Well, no, I mean, they'd be crazy. I mean, that would be insanity. No major market radio station can carry high school sports. It's absolutely the domain of small market radio. And it's
0: like WFBC in Greenville, yeah. Can they carry it?
1: Anybody can do anything they want. Would a station in Greenville want to carry it? I don't know. Probably not.
0: Yeah, because you know they 1330 and they talk radio.
1: Well, I understand what the deal is, but what I'm saying is that, you know, there's no economic advantage for them to decide they're going to carry high school play-by-play. So what can I tell you? Anyway, that's the deal.
0: One more thing. How much an AM transmitter costs? Could WCRS keep going in and out on their AM?
1: Well, it depends. From not too much money to quite a bit of money. But, I'm a Nautel fan, so I'd go Nautel. And it depends how many watts is the transmitter.
0: Yeah, because they're 14, 15.
1: Well, yeah, so they're...

0: a 1,000 watts day and night. They could get a J1000, you know, reasonably priced. So I'd have to.
1: But it's an independently owned radio station by one person.
0: Well, it doesn't matter. When you're buying a transmitter, they don't care who owns the station. So, and there's no price break either way. But, you know, I'd say current price of a J1000, you could get everything you need probably for 15 grand. So, you know.
1: 1,500?
0: No, that's 1,000. Maybe a little more.
1: 1,000.
0: Yeah, absolutely. I think the MRSP is like 16.5 or something. I don't know. I haven't priced them in a while. I got one.
1: Okay. Unless you hit the lottery.
0: No, well, I love it. And, you know, so, but if you're gonna operate a radio station and you can't afford a transmitter, you shouldn't be operating a radio station.
1: Yeah, at least FM's still on.
0: Well, that's unfortunately not an unusual situation. And, you know, they'll either find a way to do it or they'll turn in a license. That's what it'll come down to. All right.
1: Uh-huh.
0: You can be dark for up to a year, but once you're a year and a day, you're off. There's no coming back. But you can be off it for, you know, 365 days. All right. Talk to you later. Thanks.
1: All right, have a good weekend.
0: Okay, you too. So 888-876-5593. Kipling calls WBT and someone answers. Hey. He's hero of the night to me. I would be very surprised anybody answered. All right, we've got the lovely and talented Ruth, and we've got Clayton in Annapolis, and we've got plenty of room for you tonight right here on WGN Radio. What?

0: WGN Radio. I'm Raleigh James. That's the Marcells, of course. The first thing they had a hit with was Blue Moon, so after a few flops, they figured, why not we do another one? And Heartaches was it. Of course, Heartaches goes back to 1931 and really popular in the 40s. Well, the 30s, too. Guy Lombardo had it in the 30s and stuff like that. But then Ted Weems also, I guess that would be the 30s. But by the 40s, you know, your Jimmy Dorsey's and Harry James, big, big song. And a list of artists that are surprising to you, like Cowboy Copas did Heartaches and Gordon McRae. Maybe not so surprising, but in any event, every time I hear that song, I can just imagine good old Mitch Miller from Columbia. Well, the record was on Colpix, so it wasn't one of his. But, you know, who believed, without a doubt, that the only reason that rock and roll existed was because disc jockeys were paid to play it. I can just imagine the look on his face the first time he heard that version of Heartaches. Yeah, that alone was worth the price of admittance as far as I'm concerned. But yeah, Sonny James did a version in the Four Aces and the Traneers and all that. But, man, the Marcells kind of aced it, don't you think? Patsy Cline did it. Yeah, Vicky Carr. On and on the list. Well, it's, you know, over 200 artists. But so there was one of two requests from Mike in Elmwood Park. Now, I'm doing this with a certain amount of trepidation, so I have to tell her. So here's the deal, Ruth. I got less than 2 minutes, and then the news happens. So you got to tell it quickly.
1: Oh, well, this is the patriotic career, and I'm on my last hurrah. And so, therefore, it involved the 60031 zip code. And I recently been, or somewhat time now, getting registered mail, which used to be over $4, now over $5, with receipts. So a money order for $100. To be sent for the raffle ticket for $100,000 to $150,000.
0: 20 and seconds.
1: Then, okay, I want to get in contact with Al Salvi. I need a list of 10 attorneys. He can do that through former school board member Catherine Campbell, former mayor Charlene Beyer. I'm on the registered voters list. They'll give him my name. I knew him from long ago. But, yeah, this post office did not arrive at its destination, and it took me 4 calls to find out that it had not gotten in the same county with this Wind Trust money order in it for that raffle. And my last hurrah patriotic career involved who I had listed to be the raffle ticket, which never got purchased. So that's it. 20 minutes are over.
0: Okay, very good. Thanks for calling. Appreciate it. All right, very good. All right, so, yeah. I don't know if you can sue the post office. Everybody would if they could, I think. So we'll pick it up after the news right here on WGN Radio.

0: WGN Radio. I'm Riley James. Lou Rawls, yeah, Groovy People, 1976, Philadelphia International. That actually satisfies two requests. Fran from Austin and Stacy in Algonquin both requested Lou Rawls. And, well, Fran wanted Groovy People. Stacy didn't care what I played as long as it was Lou Rawls. Well, now you both got them. All right, so 888-876-5593-8888. Raleigh, back to postage. James in Richmond, what's going on tonight?
1: It's going wonderful. Good. But I wanted to comment on the recent increase in postage.
0: Yeah, it's amazing. 82 cents. All right.
1: Right. In the 1800s, if you wanted to send a letter from St. Joe, Missouri, to California, it cost you a dollar.
0: Well,
1: they did it by the Pony Express.
0: Right, right. But when they codified it and started the mail service in 1883 that we know about, it was 3 cents. And then it went down to 2 cents for a while and back up to 3 cents.
1: Right. But what I'm saying is, what is going on? Because if I mail a letter from my house to Delavan, it takes 4 days to get there, and it's only 8 miles away.
0: Well, yes, but it's not going direct. You see, that's the thing. Unfortunately, I guess to save money on personnel and everything, around Globe, Miami, let's say I mail a letter to someone down the block, it goes to Phoenix first.
1: Right.
0: Yeah, that's the way sort centers work.
1: I'm thinking they should
0: They don't have the money to do it.
1: What's going on?
0: They don't have the money to do it.
1: Right, but it's ridiculous because it's costing them money to send it to Milwaukee, to send it back to Delavan, send it back to me.
0: But it's costing them less money because humans don't touch it. It's going through automated sorts. They're saving on personnel.
1: Right.
0: So it is costing them less.
1: Right. But it used to be where you would go into the Delavan post office and there was a slot for Delavan news.
0: Of course there is.
1: I mean,
0: of
1: mail.
0: Course. But again, you understand that they don't do that anymore because they were able to get less people on the payroll by automating it. Now, you and I might talk about the fact that it doesn't work so well. John, who buys a lot of things by mail, and I mean a lot of things, and I mean I buy some, but he's really the king of it. We watch the packages sometimes go from like Baltimore to Los Angeles, back to Kansas City to Seattle before they ever make it to Phoenix. Not unusual.
1: Right.
0: That happens, but it's still cheaper than hiring more people.
1: Right. Is that telling you that there should be a re-evaluation of the postal system?
0: Well, when you say re-evaluation, there's no way they can put it back to the way it was because it's too expensive, period. They can't do it. So I'm not sure what you want to re-evaluate. They cannot afford to do it.
1: Right, but I'm thinking that
0: What are you suggesting? Now, remember, the idea is to save money because even with this increase, they're still losing a lot of money. So if we put you in charge of the post office and told you you have to save money, how would you do it?
1: Right. Can I put one person in the Delavan post office to look at the mail?
0: No.
1: And
0: because you'd have to put one person in all the post offices.
1: Right.
0: But you're not going to be able to do it. What I'm trying to tell you, I know what you're thinking, but if you look at it on paper, that will cost more money.
1: Right.
0: That's just
1: and
0: the reality.
1: One employee?
0: Yeah.
1: And one employee is going to cost that much?
0: One employee in each location? You betcha. And by the way,
1: but they were there.
0: And their
1: they
0: benefits.
1: Were there before they changed the system.
0: Well, they had to get rid of them in order to save the money. That's what I'm trying to say, Jim. This is all about how to save the money. And what you're wanting to do is bring back the system the way it was that was hemorrhaging money. It's still hemorrhaging money. So I think the only answers are going to be less mail, like get rid of Saturdays and things like that. But you're not going to be able to increase the personnel count. It's not going to happen.
1: Right. And by the time of the end of the year, is it going to cost us a dollar to mail a letter?
0: Well, it could. It could. Yeah, believe me, I don't like it, but again, you look at dollars and cents, the post office used to make a lot more money on bulk mail. But with email and other things, there's not as much bulk mail anymore. You know, the volume,
1: right.
0: the volume of junk mail you get is way lower than it used to be.
1: Right.
0: Well, and so that was income to the post office. And that income's no longer there.
1: And I'm just wondering if people should just complain about what's going on.
0: You can complain all you want, but again, it's dollars and cents. You know, my question is, depending on exactly how much they're losing, at what point does it implode entirely?
1: Right. And is it going to come to the point where they're going to take it and make it not run by the government?
0: Well, it's not run by the government now. I hope you understand that USPS is a separate corporation.
1: I thought it was still run by the government.
0: No. You see, yes and no. There's a dotted line. But no, this is run separately. And that's the deal. And so it's a quasi-agency. It's an independent agency that is part of the executive branch. But it operates like a private business. It does not receive taxpayer money for day-to-day operations. So if you're thinking, oh, it's the government screwing up, no. By law, USPS has to fund its operation entirely through the sale of stamps or shipping products or things like that. So it's still part of the federal structure, meaning that it's the Board of Governors are appointed by the president and all that. But for the economics of it, it is not government. It has to be self-supporting.
1: Right. And if you look at the big picture, it's not changed since the 1800s.
0: Well, here's the problem. Unlike a private carrier, USPS is required by law to deliver to every single address in the country, even the very unprofitable remote routes, 6 days a week. So, you know, what's going to happen eventually? Well, you know, in many countries, you don't have mail delivery. You go pick it up. And actually, in some zip codes in America, that's the case, too. We've got that in Arizona and a few places. But there are many things they're going to have to do because they've got to get the money situation down because they're losing money now. And there's things they're not allowed to cut, and they will not get public funding. So you're talking about wanting to bring back people so it'll be better service, but you're also talking about it costing more money, which is what they do not have.
1: Okay. I thank you.
0: All right.
1: And
0: thanks for calling.
1: I think you owe me a couple of more songs.
0: Oh, well, there was only one, which I can't play because it's impossible. The only one I had left, and you can correct me if I'm wrong, and I'm glad you were talking about that, but I cannot possibly play a song I like by Ritchie Valens because it doesn't exist.
1: Okay, I thank you, I heard the other songs, and I thank you very much.
0: Thanks for calling.
1: And I hope you have a wonderful weekend.
0: You too. Appreciate it. All right, so that's the deal. Yeah, bringing back personnel is not going to help the hemorrhaging that's going on. Yeah, and you know it is on the one hand outrageous, but on the other hand, as times change, if the post office is not underwritten by the volume of mail that was coming in bulk and all that, well, maybe you need to change something. Maybe you don't need to deliver to homes. Yeah, I don't know what they're going to do. I think you can only raise the postage so far to where you're going to see diminishing returns. You know, it's like the Laffer curve with taxes. You know, you hit a point where you've raised it so much, you actually get less in. But and you can read about that if you're interested. All right, so what do we have? I believe that we've got Kimberly and Dalton with a birthday request, as long as it's not Bolero.
2: No, definitely.
0: Yeah, that's never happening again. All right.
2: And everybody had the band song. I don't think you like Paul Anka too much, but I was just wondering if you have time, if you could just play The Times of Your Life.
0: Oh, my God. Oh, my God. You people hate me. But
2: no, I don't hate you, but it's got some meaning.
0: Well, you can get it online anywhere. I mean, you can download it from YouTube. And plus, the damn thing is a commercial, for God's sakes. You can't get away from it. Just go to YouTube.com,
2: okay.
0: Paul Anka, Times of Your Life.
2: What would you pick for me for my birthday?
0: Well, when is the birthday?
2: Now, I'm just turned 70.
0: Today? A young 70?
2: It's midnight. At midnight.
0: At midnight, you turn 70. Wow.
2: Yeah.
0: Well, okay. So with that in mind, that means you would have graduated high school around 1974?
2: Exactly.
0: Okay. And so what were you listening to while you were in high school that you really liked?
2: Carpenters.
0: All right. I'll play a Carpenters record for you.
2: Okay.
0: I'll do it. All right. And happy birthday.
2: All right. Thank you.
0: Yeah, you too.
2: Bye-bye.
0: Yeah, there's some things I just get. Yeah, after Bolero, I can't do the times of your life. All right, but Carpenters, I actually have a Carpenters record I like. It's hard to believe, but it's true, so I'll play it next on WGN Radio.

WGN Radio. I'm Riley James. So there they are, the Carpenters, about 3 years after Kimberly graduated from high school, 1977, on A&M. But I just thought it was a great record. Yeah, surprised the heck out of me. I was debating between that and Buona She No Home, but then I really, no, probably not. All right, but actually, All You Get From Love Is a Love Song is written by this guy in Idaho. Yeah, Steve Eaton. I don't know if you ever heard him, but a very interesting guy. And in fact, his take of it was a wonderful song, too.

0: I just thought that was so nice. It's really a one-off because the rest of his stuff, and he's written for a lot of people, Art Garfunkel and the Righteous Brothers and Lee Greenwood and Ann Murray and Glenn Campbell. And actually, I didn't like any of it. But man, when he came up with, and by the way, in the 60s and 70s, for a while, he was one of Paul Revere and the Raiders, because he was from that Boise, Napa, Caldwell area. But in any event, when he came up with All You Get From Love Is a Love Song, I just thought, man, he nailed it. So if he never does anything else, that's good enough for me. And he's still in Boise. All right. So 888-876-5593, 8888-Raleigh. We've got a request from Brian and Seneca. All right, Brian. Welcome back to WGN Radio.
1: And how are you doing tonight, Raleigh?
0: All right, fine. You know, I was going to send you an MP3 till somebody said, you can't do that! So I would have otherwise, but hopefully I'll find the source.
1: Yeah, well, I'm not ready to do anything that would have the copyright Karen's screaming for a demo record that was never released
0: right
1: tonight, but I do want to request the instrumental version of Noisy Clock.
0: Oh, okay. All right. Absolutely. I will do that right after the news, I promise.
1: And just another thought or two of my own on the what used to be the post office department.
0: Yes.
1: It is a shame to see postal rates going up again. And there's plenty of people who even question the need to have a department of government or anything else carrying papers and boxes and that across the country, but it is a constitutionally required
0: and you got,
1: obligation
0: right
1: of the federal government.
0: And you got to serve them all. We're going into the news. I'll talk to you soon. Thanks a lot. All right.
1: Yep.
0: It's the serving them all that's the killer. We'll pick it up after the news on WGN Radio.

0: WGN Radio, I'm Raleigh James. That's the Lawrence Keys Trio, and I've been using that for longer than I can remember. It's my thinking music during trivia, and I use it on my streams when the stream is down in the background. And it was Brian from Seneca who called and said, you know, I looked it up online, and there is one by the Four Sounds and the Lawrence Keys Trio. That's the wrong thing. The Four Sound, no, and that's on Celeste. No, absolutely not. But the problem is, I don't remember where I got it. Now, obviously, I'm guessing it's on a reel-to-reel tape. You know, when will I be unpacking those? I don't know. It's probably on one of my 8-tracks, too. But nonetheless, in terms of, I was just going to send them an MP3. And someone said, wait a minute, the copyright, we can't send them. I don't know why not. But anyhow, that's the version. And maybe if you know where that one came, rather than the Four Sounds version on Celeste, Brian would like to know. And at this point, so would I. It might cause me to unpack, but I don't want to rush into anything. All right, so 888-876-5593 is 8888 Raleigh, and Johnny is in Austin. All right, Johnny, welcome back to WGN Radio.
1: Thank you. I enjoyed the Carpenters. That was their very good song. It really was.
0: Well, no, I tell you, it's my Carpenters record. It's the one I like. And I thought this.
1: Now, who was the guy that you played the guy who wrote it? What was his name?
0: Steve Eaton, Eaton.
1: Okay, I'm writing it down.
0: It's a nice version.
1: It was.
0: Yeah.
1: It really was. And what was this calling occupants of interplanetary craft?
0: Tell me. I don't know. Like I say, it was either that or playing Buona She No Home. And
1: but that sweet, sweet smile wasn't bad, really.
0: Well,
1: it was a crossover country.
0: Yes,
1: a little
0: country. Yes.
1: But anyway, that's enough of the Carpenters. But you might, if you played Beechwood 4, 5, 7, 8, 9 by the Carpenters, I think Fran would jump out the window.
0: Oh, yeah, that's on that wonderful montage on that album of theirs, and I like that, actually.
1: You did by them?
0: Yeah. Yeah.
1: Don't do that to her.
0: Oh,
1: don't
0: no.
1: do it.
0: It's actually, that's a good little montage, considering.
1: I haven't heard it then, I guess.
0: Oh, it's not just Beechwood, it's a ton of songs.
1: Oh, it's a medley thing?
0: Yes, a lot of them.
1: Really?
0: Yes. And it's not bad. I don't know if it's on this computer or not. And I'm trying to think of what album of theirs it was on, but
1: I don't even know if I've got that one you played. To be honest with you, I've got their greatest hits, but I don't know. I hope I have it because I really like that. That was really, really just kind of out of the blue, different. You know.
0: Yeah, it was an A&M single. You know, that was '77. And
1: I know.
0: Yeah.
1: I kind of like to go back to '77 every once in a while.
0: Oh, God. I don't know. I want to go back a little further than that. By the time you get to '77, I'm not so interested. But I'm trying to think.
1: Hey, by the way, I wanted to ask you about Barbara Lynn. She was on Jamie for a long time with the hit song, You'll Lose a Good Thing, and I cried at Laura's wedding.
0: Yeah.
1: But apparently she went over to Atlantic at some point, didn't she?
0: Well, you know, when you start looking at this Louisiana stuff, you always get a New Orleans connection, an Atlantic connection with Jerry Wexler and all that in there. So, Barbara Lynn was great, and she played her own guitar, too, left-handed.
1: I know that, and I interviewed her once for an oldie show I was doing, and I think she lived in Beaumont, right?
0: Yeah, she, the Atlantic one that I really like is This Is the Thanks I Get. Probably.
1: Yeah, exactly. I think that was like '68. And then I heard one the other day for the first time called You're Losing Me.
0: Oh, absolutely. Yeah. And that was '68 also. That was on Here's Barbara Lynn.
1: But I was checking my CDs. And I don't even think I have a CD of hers on Atlantic or any of those songs. And I went on Amazon and they're like outrageous.
0: Oh, well, okay, what do you want? Let me see what I can do in price right now. Which one do you want?
1: Her Atlantic stuff.
0: Her Atlantic, let's see. I've got Jamie, Sue.
1: I think that, what was
0: okay,
1: that?
0: Okay, well, it's probably Here Is what you want. Here Is You Lose a Good Thing. Yeah, right, exactly. I'll Suffer.
1: Yes.
0: All right. This Is the Thanks I Get and all that.
1: Uh-huh.
0: All right. Well, let's see. I can buy it. Let's see. $14 the cheapest. $14 to $250. So let's see who's selling it for $14 and where are they? Depends how much you want to pay for it, but you can certainly get it under $40 no matter what. And I'd say right now I'm looking at one here, $28.83. That's including shipping.
1: What label? Is it actually on Atlantic?
0: Yeah, here is the CD album, and by the way, it's not going to be on Atlantic because it's a CD. If you want the album, it's on Atlantic. If you want the CD, it comes from Japan, like all of them. You know, the things, it's like one of my all-time favorite records that A&M ever did was the Equinox album from Sergio Mendes, and I always lamented that they never put out a CD. Well, they did in Japan, so I've got it that way.
1: Speaking of Japan, on my Sunday night show, someone in Japan was listening to almost that whole show Sunday night in Japan.
0: That's great. You obviously don't geofence. That's nice.
1: Yeah, it was great. I wanted to...
0: And by the way, on this, I never suggest buying the CDs. What I would do is want the vinyl, because they don't remix that.
1: See, I don't even have a turntable.
0: Well, you really should play in these records.
1: I know.
0: Your best bet then is to look for the bootlegs, people who put their own stuff to vinyl, to disc, that they didn't mess with the mixing and everything else.
1: We were talking about Little Willie John before.
0: Yes.
1: Boy, that was, he had a heck of a life, didn't he?
0: Oh, absolutely. And a sister, of course, Mabel.
1: I'm going to show my ignorance here. I didn't know that was his sister.
0: Yes, it is. So, indeed. So, yeah, he was great, but he certainly was a Peck's bad boy, to say the least.
1: Well, I'm saying he had a big temper.
0: Yeah. Well, that was it. And, you know, he was befriended by Johnny Otis and Henry Glover, which, of course, is how he wound up really getting anywhere. And when he did Titus Turner's All Around the World, which other people call Grits Ain't Groceries, you know, that was that was it. And it was great. He then did some writing. He had an older brother too, Mertis, but I don't know that Mertis ever actually you know, recorded anything, but a number of other things like that. And you know, he got married in 1957, and as far as I know, Darlin' was his wife, was his widow. I mean, I don't think that they ever divorced. And, you know, so Mabel John was, of course, his sister and all that kind of stuff. But, and, you know, for a while he was doing a lot of community good stuff and fighting against, you know, segregation and all the, you know, did the NAACP concerts and all that kind of stuff. But, you know, the temper would have been all right if it weren't the propensity for alcohol. Well, and grand larceny.
1: Yeah.
0: The grand larceny was problem. He was convicted of manslaughter. He stabbed Kendall Roundtree in Seattle. And so they sent him to Washington State Pen in Walla Walla. And he was released on probation while that was reconsidered, and actually wound up doing an album, like a comeback album, and but that album wasn't released until he was, you know, 20 years dead. He had a heart attack, he was sent back to prison. The case didn't, you know, go the way he wanted. He got sent back to prison. He died of a heart attack. And so a lot of people thought that he, you know, he died in a bar in a fight. No, that's how he got to prison. But that's the way it was. But
1: there was a couple of songs off the wall. So I didn't mean to interrupt you.
0: No, interrupt me. Go ahead.
1: There was a kind of an unknown song he did. It was on King, called Inside Information. Do you know that one?
0: Yep.
1: And then another one that really shocked me was, I bought this CD of him not that long ago, and the very thought of you, I said, I got to hear this.
0: Oh,
1: it was really good.
0: It's not bad. I won't say it's great, but it's not bad. But there were so many wonderful things he did. I'm Shaken was a great record, and Spasms, and there's so many things that I just loved. But and of course, Talk to Me, arguably the best thing he ever did.
1: Yeah. He now, okay, Sunny and the Sun Glows did that
0: later. later.
1: Yeah. 63-ish.
0: Yeah. And he brought it out originally. It was on King as a single, but before that, it was on PRC, which is a strange deal there. But and that was actually released, you know, in Europe. But it was released in America in 59 and in 58 on King as well on an EP before it was a single. Remember when they used to do that stuff where they'd put, you know, four things on a two on a side? Yeah, so it was that originally, and then they brought it out a year later as a single. It was just absolute best, and I thought. But so many things. Leave My Kitten Alone, like that.
1: Oh, yes. Yeah. Need Your Love So Bad, Person to Person.
0: Yeah. Yeah, Sleep and all that. But like I say, Heartbreak It's Hurting Me, I think, is just the best. I don't know why. Just love
1: Heartbreak. Another person I got into not that long ago, and I think he played one the other night, was Earl Bostic.
0: Oh, yeah.
1: I was a little familiar with his name, you know, and when I worked at on the radio in Houston, I used to have some listeners that would call for him, and I, like, that's really old, you know?
0: Yeah.
1: And I never really got into it until several years ago. And his music's pretty good, like Harlem Nocturne. Didn't you play some of that the other night?
0: Yeah, I played Flamingo, Big Beach Music Hit. Yeah, absolutely. But a lot of people did talk to me, and strangely enough, one of the versions that I really like was just this little New Jersey record, Crystal Mansion.
1: Uh-huh.
0: Yeah, do you have that?
1: No, I've heard it by Mickey Gill. He didn't do too bad.
0: That's John's favorite. But the Crystal Mansion, I thought, was a good little record. Talk to me.

0: that nice?
1: That's really cool. Who in the heck was Crystal Mansion? When you said that, I thought it was going to be some kind of wimpy group, you know.
0: No. Crystal Mansion was interesting. They used to play around the Jersey Shore and all that. But the way I came across this record was, one of the typically odd things. When I was doing Mornings with Tuna in L.A., our program director was Bobby Rich. And, you know, he knew that I couldn't stand the stuff he liked and all that stuff. And he knew exactly about it. So this came in, it either had to be 79 or 80, basically, I think. And he said, oh, here's one for you. And, you know, it was on 20th Century Fox in 79. I said, yes, yes, this is a wonderful record. You're not going to play it, are you? He said, of course not. So,
1: well, so it was in what year?
0: 79.
1: Was this an R&B group?
0: No, they were like I say, they were a band South Jersey, Mount Laurel, New Jersey. They were around from the latter 60s, and they just played at the Jersey Shore. They were for a while. What's his name? Jerry. It's terrible to say what's his name, but Jerry Ross had him on Colossus, and their first stuff was on Capitol, and but Jerry Ross had him for quite a while. But then they did something like on Rare Earth. But the others were like one shots, like the 20th Century Fox Records. I don't think they ever did anything else on 20th Century Fox Records, but it was great.
1: Was it? I'm looking at this right here. I don't know. It didn't even chart.
0: Of course not. I'm the only person who played it. And back then, that was just putting it on an 8-track and driving around in the car.
1: Well, I'm going to try to find that, and
0: I'm sure it's on.
1: Because I thought it was good. I really did.
0: I do too.
1: I like the song.
0: Yeah.
1: By the way.
0: Yes.
1: I just wanted you to know, and your listeners to know, that this week's show that I do Sunday night is we do a feature of artists every Sunday night at 8 p.m.
0: Yes.
1: Central Time.
0: Yes.
1: This week we're doing The Four Tops.
0: Ah, play Ask the Lonely. Ask the Lonely. That's what I
1: have. You heard the extended version of that?
0: Yes, you can play that too.
1: I played that last week.
0: Yeah, you did? Well, maybe a little
1: yeah,
0: early.
1: But anyway. It's, oh man, and but, I met them when I was at KYOK.
0: I'm sure.
1: In 66. 66.
0: Uh-huh.
1: They came to town, and I was, the youngest DJ in Houston, and I was over at KYOK. And they were very nice. And the program director said, Johnny, why don't you take them in the production studio and get them to do promos for all the Chops?
0: Ooh.
1: And so they said, hi, we're the Four Tops. Stay tuned to Swingin' Johnny Goin' on KYOK, Soul Radio. And they were really in sync, interesting thing about them, they seemed to have their group intact. They didn't seem to have a lot of drama going on. They seemed to be really focused on what they were doing.
0: Yeah, they were terrific, I thought. And
1: and then Sunday, a week from this Sunday, Jackie Wilson's had a birthday on June 9th.
0: Okay. All right.
1: Which is next Tuesday. So next week, we're going to do Jackie Wilson at 8 p.m.
0: So we should say soulofthecity.net. Soulofthecity.net Sundays from 6 to midnight Central Time. And if for some reason you use an aggregator and can't find soulofthecity.net, go to HoustonRadioPlatinum.com.
1: That's it. And that's, we're coming up on the 15th of this month. That show had been on a year now.
0: Oh, my God. Well, my hat is off to you because, man, how many people will follow up on a labor of love? Because you get absolutely nothing out of it other than the joy of sharing your joy with other people who love this stuff.
1: No, I don't know. There'll never be any money to it. But that's
0: But you
1: didn't expect it to
0: right.
1: be.
0: Well, exactly. It's like KJ. I don't try to sell commercials on. Same kind of deal. But you have more listeners by the week. You meet a lot of lovely people, and it's worth it.
1: I've got some great people that to listen and have emailed me, and it's really helped a lot. I mean, it just takes time. It really does. And I appreciate you letting people know about it.
0: Oh, absolutely.
1: Oh, wait a minute. We're not even on the air now.
0: We're not?
1: I don't think so. What, did they go to commercials?
0: No, but I probably should.
1: Hold on. What's going on, Gary?
0: They're not? I don't hear
1: anything. I don't know. Let me see what the heck's going on here. I don't know. Gary lost your feed.
0: Well, I don't... I don't know.
1: Maybe it's a stupid Alexa. Who knows?
0: Oh, God. Well, yeah, she's been against me from the start. We will listen on Sunday night. I'll try to find out. Thanks. Appreciate it.
1: All right.
0: Okay, bye. All right.
1: Bye.
0: So on that note, we'll do this, assuming that that we're not on the air on WGN Radio. I'll just assume for the moment that I'm all together and we don't have commercial respites or something or whatever it is. Carl in Chicago, welcome maybe to WGN Radio.
2: Hi, Raleigh. How you doing?
0: All right. How about yourself?
2: I'm listening to you.
0: Good.
2: Hey, listen. You were talking about that Shamar label.
0: Yeah, Shamal. Yes, yeah, Shamal.
2: Shamal. Yeah. And was it the Vitones?
0: Yes, but it's not any of the Vitones you can find online.
2: Well, you know, I found a little information. I don't know if it's the same stuff that you got. And bear with me if you've already heard this, but it's an American doo-wop group from Vallejo, California.
0: Yeah, it's not the same guys.
2: No?
0: No, See, that's what I'm saying. I absolutely am well aware of all of the things that are online about that. And that was in the 1950s. And they had a record that was similar. They had Yellow Moon, and KYA in San Francisco actually played it.
2: And, right.
0: Yeah, and I'll tell you, but remember, in addition to having been the Vitones, they were the Viscounts, and this is actually Sly Stewart's group.
2: Well, right, and they were also called the Biscaynes or
0: yes,
2: the Viscaynes?
0: Both, Biscaynes and Viscaynes. And,
2: yeah, and they had a list of the past members.
0: Right, and none of them.
2: James Cozier.
0: Right. None of them have anything to do with this group. Yeah, Frank Ariano and Charlie Gebhardt, I think, and his brother Vern.
2: Yep.
0: And
2: Charlie Imhoff.
0: Yeah, Charlene. Yeah, Charlene.
2: Yeah, and Maria Boldway. Yeah.
0: Right, right. That has nothing to do with the Vitones. That's what I'm saying. You can find five or six different Vitones. They're not my Vitones.
2: Ah. But have you had any luck, luck yourself?
0: No, absolutely not, and I've got Val Shively on it as well. He paid $1,000 for the 45, and he doesn't know either. None of us know.
2: Aye.
0: Yeah, but thanks for trying. That's so nice of you.
2: Well,
0: I really appreciate it.
2: I don't sleep anymore.
0: Oh,
2: yeah. I go older.
0: Oh, God. Well, no, I relate to that. I turn on YouTube and try to find people who will put me to sleep, but half the time they keep me awake, so I don't know. But good luck on that.
2: I had a couple of requests, if you could...
0: Okay. Let's write them down.
2: Bear with me.
0: Okay. What you got?
2: Yeah, Dreamin'.
0: Oh, okay.
2: I'm Always Dreamin'.
0: Yes, absolutely. Johnny Burnett. Uh-huh.
2: And Dream. Dream, Dream, Dream.
0: Oh, All I Have to Do is Dream, you mean?
2: Yeah.
0: Okay. That's Everly Brothers.
2: And then my favorite one, Tossin' and Turnin'.
0: Oh, okay.
2: That's me these days.
0: Yeah, absolutely. And
2: I love Tossin' and Turnin'.
0: Richie Adams from the Fireflies actually wrote that. So okay. Carl.
2: That's it. That's all I got. So
0: right.
2: Sorry I couldn't help you. You take care.
0: Well, thanks for calling and thanks for trying. I really appreciate that.
2: All right. Bye.
0: So I have
3: what?
0: Oh, reconnect. So now I'm reconnecting. Okay. Well, I think the show is over. There's probably
3: It's over
0: 59:30.
3: They're in a break now.
0: They're in a break now. Okay, let's see if I can do this. 192. Okay, let's do this and this and this.
4: It's an old demo.
0: There we are. Did I lose you? Lost me? I lost you? What happened? Oh, it dropped. Oh, no, that's interesting. I had audio for a minute and then it dropped. Now, I'll do it again. Nothing. I'm connected.
5: Yes, ma'am.
0: Okay, I am connected. Am I on the air, actually? Is that what's going on here?
5: Yes, ma'am.
0: Oh, okay, we're back. All right, for a very few seconds, and my apologies to one and all. This is terrible, but I'm going to spend the last minute. I could do it. Eric and Ruth and Fran, thank you, but Clayton's been hanging on since the show began. So, Clayton, the 2 minutes are yours.
6: Hey, it's Clayton. I just thought I would let you know I got a new mesh Wi-Fi system for my home first.
0: Yeah.
6: And it's working. Uh-huh. I just am having issues with my university's Ethernet. There's something wrong with it.
0: That could be a lot of things. What are your speed tests showing?
6: They were, when it was functioning, I was getting upwards of almost a gig.
0: Yeah. I'm not talking about your speed. I'm talking about jitter and packet loss.
6: I don't know what my jitter was because that was a long time ago when I tested it.
0: Well, that you know, those are usually going to be some of your culprits as far as that goes. And unfortunately, a lot of times the speed tests will look great, but in a real-world scenario, it's not what you get. But I am so sorry that I have run out of time. But I promise you I will be back next week, and when I see your name on the screen, you will be the first caller up. Thank you. All right.
6: Okay.
0: So apologies to he waited for the whole damn show. All right. Apologies to Eric, Ruth, Fran. I'm so sorry. But I think that's a wrap. We thank Bob for keeping us on the air and for the best links ever. We thank John for screening your calls. But above all, I thank you for calling. It's what makes the show a pleasure to do. We'll do it again Monday night. Until then, that's a wrap. I'm Raleigh James. It's WGN Radio.
4: The Big Grapple plus Blurred High Blind and Dogs and the Bounty Hunter. I'm Grant Marshall, 2020 News. 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Blight Lights, Jig City. Belies, Damned Lies, and Ballistics. Not the latest NYPD stats showing crimes lower in Gotham. No, the shocking headline in the New York Compost, NYC Crime Plunges. How did this party line apostasy get in the paper? Perhaps the post was hacked since the lead declares the Big Apple is safer than ever. Stupefied subscribers may be comforted by the daily drivel claiming everyone's moving to Florida. Ether madness, Rocky and Bull Feathers. Cops near Cleveland caught a completely cockeyed kook in his car clamoring away about some cockamamie claims. When the fuzz allegedly found pot, pills, and a sex toy in his ride, Yakety Yak yammered on about his brain being shrunk to one quarter normal size. Oh, and his mama had cancer, which was BS. Big Mouth taken by the boys in blue to the big house where he can trade tall tales with other troublemakers. Little Deuce Scoop. Cost and Yonkers, it's dog pay afternoon as officials there go after man's messed friend and owners who let the dogs flout. A $5,000 fine if you fail to curb your enthusiasm for leaving a lousy load all over the sidewalk. The tort leash comes as soiled streets drive honkers and Yonkers bonkers. One fine day if the fuzz find you fail to follow up after Fido. And that's what's happening. I'm Grant Marshall, 2020 News.
5: Direct from the edge of the lunatic fringe, it's the Raleigh James Show.

WGN Radio. I'm Raleigh James. We've got a couple of hours to spend together. If it's on your mind, I might be willing to entertain it and play your requests as well. So 888-876-5593, 8888-Raleigh. I was just taking a look at the updated list of missing and dead scientists. Yeah, this has become quite the conspiracy theory. And what brought it to my mind right now was the body of one of them has been found. And it was a woman who has been missing since a year ago. And she was found, last seen, by the way, when I say a year ago, last seen in June 2025, June 26th, to be exact, 54 years old. And nobody knew. Melissa Casillas was her name. And now she has been found. Yeah. Quite dead. Skeletonized, actually, was the word that was used in the article I read. With a gunshot injury to her skull, a gun lying nearby, but she was propped up on a tree. And the bottom line is pretty ghastly, but absolutely no one knows. So no signs of animal activity or disturbance. Apparently, body's been there a while based on the decay, and I love the investigators who firmly believe that foul play was involved. No kidding! Although I guess some might have been thinking it was suicide, but I don't think so. And meanwhile, her family will be filing a lawsuit against the New Mexico State Police for botching the case. So they say. Who knows? And she was an administrative assistant at Los Alamos, and that's why she was on the list. But as an administrative assistant, you wonder if there's anything to this conspiracy. What is it that she would have known? They usually don't give you a top secret clearance to be an administrative assistant, so who knows? And she was married, she had children, and when she disappeared, all of her phone records were wiped clean. And so the bottom line is there was absolutely no way to see what's going on with her, and as far as her identification, it was left behind. And that's been something that occurred in most of these deaths. So theoretically, she walked right out of her home, and she about 70 miles northeast of Santa Fe, you know, since she worked at Los Alamos, and that was it. She dropped her husband, Mark, who also worked at Los Alamos, off at the facility, said she'd forgotten her badge, went home, and that was it. And apparently, there was talk about she and her husband

Her husband alleged that she was running around with a boyfriend somewhere. Nice couple, which police believed, according to most sources. But whether or not that's true, it's hard to say. But again, we're now talking, well, if you listen to Nancy Grace, you'd believe it was 16. That's her latest list. But certainly 14, of which we know of, that we've been keeping track of. And it is interesting in terms of this. Of course, it makes a wonderful conspiracy theory, but whether or not, who knows? But as far as that goes, starting from a University of Alabama physicist, and that was actually in 2021, and then an anti-gravity enthusiast in 2022, and then it starts really ramping up. One in 2023, planetary science with JPL, and then 2024, well, now you get the Air Force, also in 2024. And some of these have been ruled a suicide, who knows, but another JPL employee. And Anthony Chavez is still missing, a retired construction foreman who had worked at Los Alamos, who knows. And Monica Jacinta Reza is still missing, from what I know. She was a metallurgist and materials engineer at JPL. And then Melissa Casillas. And again, until just the other day, it was assumed that she was missing. No, she's about as dead as they come, and that's the deal. And so deceased as of June 2026, obviously, and missing as of June 2025. Who knows? Stephen Garcia, who was a contract property custodian at the security of Kansas City National Security Campus, who disappeared. We don't know. Jason Thomas, of course, I say of course because he was in the news for quite a bit, assistant director of chemical biology at Novartis, and he is dead, drowning. But was it accidental or was it in fact inflicted? Well, that's hard to say. Nuno Lorario, a plasma physicist, head of MIT Plasma Science Fusion, and he and a victim were shot. And whether or not that's related to anything, who knows? Cal Grillmar was a retired Caltech astronomer, deceased. And Joshua LeBlanc, an electrical engineer at NASA. And, of course, the one that's been in the news quite a bit since his disappearance last February, retired U.S. Air Force Major General, former Commander Air Force Research Lab, William Neil McCausland, missing. So, is this just coincidental? Are there coincidences? Or is this, maybe the conspiracy folks are right? Who knows? But the FBI said they were spearheading an effort to look for connections in April. Haven't heard much since then. The House Committee on Oversight and Government Reform says it'll investigate this. And James Comer made the quotes. And, unlikely that it's a coincidence. But what's going on? I mean, some of these people, yeah, they were absolutely top secret clearance and had reason to know all sorts of things. But some of them, like we mentioned, poor Melissa, who was just found an administrative assistant, not necessarily, unless she, came upon something and was starting to wonder. Now, of course, you have some people in Congress who say, look, the United States has thousands of nuclear scientists and nuclear experts. It could be anything. And it could be a foreign adversary, or it could be a coincidence. Well, there you have it. And a lot of families who are, needless to say, confused and distraught, to say the least, and not much information coming. But now at least we put another one in the deceased column rather than just missing. So that's where we'll pick it up after the news. We'll talk to James on the South Side, who gave me that link, and many more. And hopefully you too, right here on WGN Radio.

0: WGN Radio. I'm Raleigh James. Well, there they are, 1963. Some very young Beach Boys, to say the least. That was Carl Wilson on guitar, by the way. And that was a request from Mike in Elmwood Park on Capitol, of course. And speaking of the devil, let me get the magic twanger here. It was here recently. Oh, here we go. And Mike, welcome back to WGN Radio.
1: Hi, Raleigh. I got a couple requests.
0: Okay.
1: How about Heartaches by the Marcells?
0: Okay, yes, absolutely, yeah. And why not redo a pop standards? Yeah, okay.
1: How about Hashabai by the Mystics?
0: Okay, yeah, good enough.
1: That's a good thing. Yeah, and I appreciate you playing Shutdown for me. I listen to you every night.
0: Great. Well, glad to have you.
1: Believe me, you make my evening, believe me.
0: Well, you're very kind. Well, I will definitely get both of them on. It may not be tonight, but you will definitely hear them,
1: tonight,
0: next week. And, both fine choices.
1: No, that's fine. Whenever you get a chance. You have a lot of things there. And like I say, I listen to you every night. I was waiting for you to come on here for the hockey game.
0: Well, thank you. Thank you. Yes. Well, very good. Call me again soon. Thanks, Mike.
1: Well, yep. Bye.
0: Absolutely. And so that was quite a game, too. And so what do we do? I believe. Okay. Yeah, James, the master of all the trouble. Yes, all these wonderful links. So, James, welcome back to WGN Radio.
2: How are you?
0: Well, I'm probably doing better than 16 scientists in question. Very interesting. Now, sad that we discovered Melissa now, and not surprising. But the number of people who are just passing all of these disappearances off as pretty much nothing, like they thought that she just ran off. Who runs off without their identification, their wallet, money, their cell phone? You know, who leaves their house, like that for any good reason? So, we have another one.
2: Yeah, that is very strange, yeah. I mean, the only reason to do that is if you want to go off the grid.
0: Well, and there were people who were thinking just that she was running away from financial troubles or her marriage or whatever. You could say anything in the world, but the bottom line is she was showing up at work every day. Her husband worked there as well, and suddenly he didn't seem too terribly upset about it, all things considered. But, I wondered about that one because as an administrative assistant, you say to yourself, how much clearance could she have had? But then again, we don't know the commonality between all of these individuals, but now we know she is on the deceased list. She joins Nuno Lorio, the MIT nuclear fusion physicist, and that was a shooting, and there were a string of shootings, and saying it was linked to a former acquaintance. So if that's the case, well, is that as simple as that, or is he on the list because he's a scientist? Who knows?
2: Yes, that is. And it does make you ask a few questions. Okay, what else is going on there?
0: Yeah, Carl Grillmar. He was the guy who, in Antelope Valley, northeast of Los Angeles. He was sitting on his porch at home in February and murdered. Well, the individual in question had previously been arrested for trespassing, so there was a connection there. So is it just a personal issue or what have you? Now, Jason Thomas, that was the 45-year-old chemical biologist at Novartis. His body was found in a Massachusetts lake. Did he drown or did he get some help on that? Well, either way, he did drown, but I mean, was it an accident or was it aided? We don't know.
2: Yeah. It's sad because and then of course you ask, okay, is there something else going on here? Is that of course it would have made a great X-Files case thing.
0: Everything else, yeah. And, it's an interesting thing because while I love listening to things like Nancy Grace, now she's up to 16 in her numbers, and, she's convinced that this is absolutely all related. But as I'm listening to that, and while it's a lot of fun in terms of to get embroiled in the conspiracies, I wonder if we took a look at, say, dead or missing bankers, or name any profession you want, doctors, I don't care, with millions of people in these professions, could this actually be done for any profession?
2: I suspect you could.
0: Well, then we.
2: I mean,
0: then we got another story, because a lot of these people, like I mentioned, sadly, Melissa, who now we know is no longer with us. You know, she's an administrative assistant. It's not like she held the key to anti-gravity or something.
2: No, but at the same time, administrative assistants are kind of like the yeomen. They're guys who pretty much do all kinds of like the dirty work that everybody else doesn't want to do.
0: Well, you also, of course, are usually in a position to even overhear some things that, you know, would be information. But I don't know. The thing that intrigues me about this is how many of them walked away from their homes, just walked away, you know, just going out like McCaslin, not taking a cell phone, not taking a wallet, not, you know, who does this? So I wonder.
2: And who knows? Maybe there's something that.
0: You're losing your phone again. You got to really learn these phone habits. I know you can do it. There you are. Yeah, I don't know. Not even gonna ask.
2: Okay. I think that there might be something maybe been added to their chemistry.
0: Yeah, well,
2: and not in better living through chemistry.
0: You're right, exactly.
2: But better dying through chemistry.
0: Well, you know, there are other lists, too, that I've seen online. One of them has 66 names, and they go back a little further, but not that much farther. But as I say, I'd be very curious if someone would take the time to see if you could make this case for pretty much any profession. You know, waitresses, strippers, I don't know. Of course, that probably would be a little harder to codify. But nonetheless, you know, I'm not sure. In other words, I don't know if I'm really on board the conspiracy train or not, but it's a lot of fun to listen to.
2: Oh, yeah. It's just like they had something the other night. They had about I think ABC had on who killed JFK.
0: Oh, that, come on. That'll be forever. You know, even after we're all gone, they're still going to be talking about this. And, of course, we all have our own pet theories, and I'm convinced that that LBJ was involved to the hilt in that, but that's all I'll say. But, you know, everybody's got their pet theory on that one.
2: Yeah. You had already mentioned about people bison probably the other day, probably.
0: Yeah. About what?
2: Yeah, about people bison, about his death.
0: Oh, yes. No, people bison. Yes. Yes, absolutely. And that was sad. But, you know, he'll be remembered. And there was a lot. I didn't play anything by him because I usually don't. And there was so much talk on it that I didn't spend any time on it. In fact, John wondered, and I said, well, it's covered everywhere. And it's unfortunate, but true. So people listen.
2: Oh, and let's see. Okay, there was a couple other stories I was going to touch on right quick because I don't want to take up too much of your time.
0: All right. Yeah, well, one of them, of course, that's important as far as I'm concerned are the stamps going up again. So it seems to me like if you don't have a pack of stamps at home, this is the time to get your forever stamps at the current price because they are on the rise.
2: And unfortunately, the postal inspectors seem to be kept busy because there's always some postal worker who just can't seem to mind. Like there was one story I sent you about the postal worker who kept all the mail at his home.
0: Well, you know, there's so many. Thank God it's a minority. Most mail does get delivered, but occasionally there are some just unbelievable cases. But when you're hiring that many millions of people and, you know, of questionable backgrounds as far as all that goes, there's only so much you can research. It's going to happen. But we're talking about as of July 12th, so this is pretty much a month away, a first-class stamp will be 82 cents. Now, man, I remember when the 4-cent stamp went to a nickel. And after that, man, I was having a heart attack each time. If someone said, well, before you're dead, they'll be 82 cents. I mean, no. So here we are.
2: Yeah.
0: You know, hopefully you don't have friends overseas. International letters, $1.75.
2: Oh, boy. Yeah, and I think about, I say, okay, $0.82. Let's see, five of them are going to be, that's four, five of them, $4.10. Hey, but, okay, it wasn't so long ago that, you could have gotten 20 cent stamps for $4.
0: Oh, I know. And, you know, I mean, part of this, of course, is we're using the mail less, and that includes all of the bulk mail that pretty much covered a lot of the expenses. So, but I would think at 82 cents, man, if you can pay that bill online, you might want to go ahead and do that.
2: Yeah, as long as you go to
0: right. Yeah, now.
2: Yeah.
0: Yeah, your phone is defeating you again, but it is, I don't know what goes on in your house. But anyway, it is great to talk to you. Thank you for all the links, and we'll talk to you soon.
2: Okay, there's a couple more, and then I'll probably be of use for next week.
0: Oh, good. I'll look forward to it. Thanks. All right.
2: Okay,
0: so,
2: you take care.
0: Yeah, now this, by the way, this 82 cents, that's just a rate hike of a minor 5%. Now, that's actually good news, because I don't know if you were listening to any of the congressional hearings in March, but they were actually advocating for 17-cent increase. Yeah, 12 to 17 cents higher is what they were going for. So this meager adjustment, 4 cents, is nowhere near 17. Yeah, get out of town. And now, the worst part about it is that the first thing the post office says, after asking for the 17 cents that they didn't get, was... this won't solve our financial problems. Oh, more good news. And I believe that's absolutely absolutely true. As we're running out of cash, we have to make trade-offs. And we'd love to have brand new trucks. No, we don't have enough cash to do it. Brand new trucks. I'm waiting, and I expect it to come. I know there's been talk about it here and there, but I'm waiting for no Saturday delivery. Yeah, mark my words, that's coming. But we'll see. But the bottom line, of course, is that we are using the postal system less and less. And I won't get into ballots. We're not going there. That's another show. All right. We'll talk to Clayton. We'll talk to John. We'll talk to Chris and to you two coming up on WGN Radio. What?

0: WGN Radio, I'm Raleigh James. Yes, Dave from the North Side wanted to hear what a drag it is getting old. Of course, the rest of us know that's Mother's Little Helper, 1966, the Rolling Stones on London. He wanted us to dedicate it to Cindy, based upon the contents of her last call. Hopefully that was not meant in any negative spirit. I don't think so, actually. So, all right, Cindy's calls are routinely humorous all the way around. All right, so, and that's good. So 888-876-5593 is 8888 Raleigh. And we got some news coming up here, but I think I've got a minute to say hello to John in Covington. What's up, John?
1: Hey, Raleigh. I hate to jump on. Believe me, I hope it's not a political bandwagon, but my wife and I are somewhat concerned. We, just by marriage, they're more related to her side as opposed to mine, but we have a niece and a nephew by marriage that are research scientists for St. Jude Hospital. And this kind of stuff, when I hear it, it does, I mean, I don't know what they want.
0: Okay,
1: with
0: hang
1: them.
0: On a minute. We'll talk more about it after the news, and I'm curious what the research scientists have to say about it, and hopefully they've told you. So we'll pick it up after the news right here on WGN Radio.

0: I'm Riley James. That's the Mel Torme version, almost contemporaneously, well, about 1995, from the album Velvet and Brass. And that was Dave's other request on the North Side. He wanted to hear Swing Shift, so now he has. All right, so 888-876-5593. We're talking to John, and John is in Covington, who has a family in the research science field. Now, are your relatives at all worried about this? Do they even, you know, consider this an issue?
1: Yeah, really.
0: Yeah, are they? What's their take on it?
1: Well, I just, you know, I hate to be the uncle worrywart, and then every time I do worrywart about such a thing, I think to myself, these are two good kids who, you know, who would want to do them any harm, you know? So I guess that's the Cindy in me, I guess. I just worry about something I shouldn't worry about.
0: Yeah, I think it's pretty far flung. And, you know, you mentioned not to be political. I don't think this is a political matter at all. It's a wonderful conspiracy in terms of perfect. Too bad Art Bell's not here to promote it, because he would, you know that. But I don't think it's necessarily politically involved at all. I guess you can make a case. Anybody can make a case for that, but I'd really like to know, and I hope somebody, some researcher, will find out, you know, we're talking about, say, 16 research scientists. Well, how about 16 bankers or school teachers or anything else? You know, with millions and millions of people in the field, this might not be an anomaly after all.
1: Yeah, I know. That's what makes it so freaky. I'll tell you how, just a cute aside with this little girl, my niece, great niece, I should say. Anyway, I'll never forget, she was like in the second grade, and Ohio State was doing really well in the NCAA basketball tournament. Well, I had them in a jackpot. So the announcer comes on, he says, "And Ohio State takes a 30-second timeout." And her response to me was, "Uncle John, isn't that kind of like a lot? She's here, and it's the 30-second timeout."
0: Oh.
1: That's how smart this little girl
0: is. That's pretty good. I like that. Absolutely. That's good.
1: I'll see you, Riley.
0: All right,
1: thanks
0: for
1: so
0: calling.
1: Much.
0: Appreciate you. That's great. Yeah, all right. Well, 888-876-5593. But that's a great case in point about how confusion starts. Who knows? But it's fun to look at anyway. All right, so Chris in South Carolina is back in action. What's up tonight, Chris?
2: Hey.
0: Yeah.
2: Yeah, I called WBT today.
0: Oh, this is going to be good. All right, so tell me about it.
2: They said they understand that the repetitive loop is playing, but they're trying to figure out what they're going to do with it since, you know, the FM got the news
0: talk. Well, yeah, no, we know that. Everybody knows that. So basically they told you nothing?
2: Yeah, they told you they're working on it. And
0: yeah,
2: and,
0: right. Right, exactly.
2: I was about to say, can y'all do like an oldie station? What if there was an oldie station, just play oldies?
0: Yeah, that's so funny. I love that. Well, we're working on it. Yeah, again, the real question is, you know, when they knew they were going to do this in December, why didn't they think it before that? But I think it's wonderful you actually got someone to answer the phone, because that's rare these days.
2: That's very rare for a radio station.
0: Yes, it is. So good for you. That's hilarious.
2: Yeah, because everything's automated.
0: yeah, exactly.
2: Yeah,
0: clean their brains.
2: You think they're going to be like a sports station, or can it be an oldie station?
0: Old
2: music?
0: It can be anything they want it to be. There's no you know, guideline that you can or cannot do this. The FCC doesn't get involved in programming. So it's not like the CRTC in Canada. So whatever it is they want to do, they can just go ahead and do it. The people who've called and talked about this over the last now 6 months all kind of concluded, gee, they should have thought of this out 6 months ago when they knew they were going to be dropping the AM.
2: Yeah, at least they still test their EAS systems on there.
0: Well, they have to. That would be a license violation, big time. And of course they do. Every week. And hopefully someone there is actually keeping a log of it, because that's one of the few requirements you still have.
2: Yeah, and those towers that they have, it costs them a lot of money to run that Clear Channel, right?
0: Well, yeah, absolutely. I mean, AM is not like FM. With FM, you're talking about, you can get an ERP out of, you know, if you're high enough in the air, a few thousand watts. But with AM, no, it means you are running 50,000 expensive watts. Yes, it's exactly what it means.
2: Mm-hmm. Yeah, because FM is a line of sight.
0: Well, that's not really why, but okay. In any event, that's neither here nor there, but the reality is, yes, AM stations, whatever power they're running, they're paying for all of it. And several of them have petitioned the FCC to lower their power, and depending, and again, usually for emergency management and all that, they don't always get permission to do it.
2: Mm-hmm. So, yeah, if WBT happens to be an oldie station, then I know the night owls will be happier. They love old music.
0: Well, it could be whatever they want it to be. I just find it astounding that they've gone this long without doing something, especially in a day when it's easy to automate anything. So it makes no sense to me. But then again, we're all talking about it, so maybe there's wisdom in it. Who knows?
2: Yeah, I know other stations that did what WBT is like. Right now, WLBG and Lawrence doing it. And WABV out of Abbeville in South Carolina, they did it for a while, but they play in mm-hmm. programming old music.
0: Well, it'll be interesting to see. And you know, there again, they own the land. Maybe they're trying to sell it. And if they because they're directional at night, so you're talking about multi-tower array. If they sell the land, maybe that's the end of the story. I don't know what their game plan is.
2: Yeah, some of these small rail stations, they don't have cars in the parking lot. It's just the building.
0: Well, that's very common, unfortunately, especially in smaller markets. It's not unusual that there's no staff at all.
2: Uh-huh.
0: Yeah.
2: And what about if it's football season? You know they got to be fully staffed if they're going to carry football.
0: Well, not fully staffed, but and not as staffed as you think, actually. But, you know, it's the almighty dollar. I'm sure if they can make money carrying football, and like we've talked about before, even high school sports and things like that, you know, if you're selling it, well, great. But for many stations, it's an afterthought at this point.
2: Yeah, like WGN, they can't carry high school football, can they?
0: Well, no, I mean, they'd be crazy. I mean, that would be insanity. No major market radio station can carry high school sports. It's absolutely the domain of small market radio. And it's
2: like WFBC in Greenville, yeah. Can they carry it?
0: Anybody can do anything they want. Would a station in Greenville want to carry it? I don't know. Probably not.
2: Yeah, because you know they 1330 and they talk radio.
0: Well, I understand what the deal is, but what I'm saying is that, you know, there's no economic advantage for them to decide they're going to carry high school play-by-play. You know, so what can I tell you? Anyway, that's
2: yeah,
0: the deal.
2: Well, one more thing. How much an AM transmitter costs? Because WCRS keep going in and out on their AM.
0: Well, it depends. From not too much money to quite a bit of money. But, you know, I'm a Nautel fan, so I'd go Nautel. And it depends how many watts is the transmitter.
2: Yeah, because they're 1450.
0: Well, they're 1,000 watts day and night. They could get a J 1000, you know, reasonably priced. So I'd have to.
2: But it's an independently owned radio station by one person.
0: Well, it doesn't matter. When you're buying a transmitter, they don't care who owns the station. So and there's no price break either way. But you know, I'd say current price of a J 1000. You could get everything you need probably for $15,000.
2: Uh-huh.
0: So, you know.
2: $1,500.
0: No, that's $1,000. Maybe a little more.
2: $1,000.
0: Yeah, absolutely. I think the MRSP is like $16,500 or something. I don't know. I haven't priced them in a while. I got one.
2: Okay. Unless you hit the lottery.
0: No, well, I love it. And, you know, so, but if you're gonna operate a radio station and you can't afford a transmitter, you shouldn't be operating a radio station.
2: Yeah, at least FM's still on.
0: Well, that's unfortunately not an unusual situation. And, you know, they'll either find a way to do it or they'll turn in a license. That's what it'll come down to. All right. Uh-huh. You can be dark for up to a year, but once you're a year and a day, you're off. There's no coming back. But you can be off it for 365 days. All right. Talk to you later. Thanks.
2: All right, have a good weekend.
0: Okay, you too. So 888-876-5593. Kipling calls WBT and someone answers. Hey, he's hero of the night to me. I would be very surprised anybody answered. All right, we've got the lovely and talented Ruth, and we've got Clayton in Annapolis, and we've got plenty of room for you tonight right here on WGN Radio.

0: WGN Radio. I'm Raleigh James. That's the Marcells, of course. The first thing they had a hit with was Blue Moon, so after a few flops, they figured, why not redo another one? And Heartaches was it. Of course, Heartaches goes back to 1931 and really popular in the 40s. Well, the 30s, too. Guy Lombardo had it in the 30s and stuff like that. But then Ted Weems also, I guess that would be the 30s. But by the 40s, you know, your Jimmy Dorsey's and Harry James, big, big song. And a list of artists that are surprising to you, like Cowboy Copas did Heartaches and Gordon McRae, maybe not so surprising. But in any event, every time I hear that song, I can just imagine good old Mitch Miller from Columbia. Well, the record was on Colpix, so it wasn't one of his. But, you know, who believed, without a doubt, that the only reason that rock and roll existed was because disc jockeys were paid to play it. I can just imagine the look on his face the first time he heard that version of Heartaches. Yeah, that alone was worth the price of admittance as far as I'm concerned. But, yeah, Sonny James did a version in the Four Aces and the Traneers and all that. But, man, the Marcells kind of aced it, don't you think? Patsy Cline did it. Yeah, Vicky Carr. On and on the list. Well, it's, you know, over 200 artists. But so there was one of two requests from Mike in Elmwood Park. Now, I'm doing this with a certain amount of trepidation, so I have to tell her. So here's the deal, Ruth. I got less than 2 minutes, and then the news happens. So you got to tell it quickly.
1: Oh, well, this is the patriotic career, and I'm on my last hurrah. And so, therefore, it involved the 60031 zip code. And I recently been, or somewhat time now, getting registered mail, which used to be over $4, now over $5, with receipts. So a money order for $100. To be sent for the raffle ticket for $100,000 to $150,000.
0: 20 seconds. Then,
1: okay, I want to get in contact with Al Salvi. I need a list of 10 attorneys. He can do that through former school board member Catherine Campbell, former mayor Charlene Beyer. I'm on the registered voters list. They'll give him my name. I knew him from long ago. But, yeah, this post office did not arrive at its destination, and it took me 4 calls to find out that it had not gotten in the same county with this Wintrust money order in it for that raffle. And my last hurrah patriotic career involved who I had listed to be the raffle ticket, which never got purchased. So that's it. 20 minutes are over.
0: Okay, very good. Thanks for calling. Appreciate it. All right, very good. All right, so, I don't know if you can sue the post office. Everybody would if they could, I think. So we'll pick it up after the news right here on WGN Radio.

0: WGN Radio. I'm Riley James. Lou Rawls, yeah, Groovy People, 1976, Philadelphia International. That actually satisfies two requests. Fran from Austin and Stacy in Algonquin both requested Lou Rawls. And, well, Fran wanted Groovy People. Stacy didn't care what I played as long as it was Lou Rawls. Well, now you both got them. All right, so 888-876-5593-8888. Raleigh, back to postage. James in Richmond, what's going on tonight?
1: It's going wonderful. Good. But I wanted to comment on the recent increase in postage.
0: Yep, it's amazing. 82 cents. All right.
1: Right. In the 1800s, if you wanted to send a letter from St. Joe, Missouri, to California, it cost
0: cents.
1: You a dollar.
0: Well,
1: and they did it by the Pony Express.
0: Right, right. But when they codified it and started the mail service in 1883 that we know about, it was 3 cents. And then it went down to 2 cents for a while and back up to 3 cents.
1: Right. But what I'm saying is, what is going on? Because if I mail a letter from my house to Delavan, it takes 4 days to get there, and it's only 8 miles away.
0: Well, yes, but it's not going direct. You see, that's the thing. Unfortunately, I guess to save money on personnel and everything, around Globe, Miami, let's say I mail a letter to someone down the block. It goes to Phoenix first.
1: Right.
0: Yeah, that's the way the sort centers work.
1: I'm thinking they should
0: They don't have the money to do it.
1: What's going on?
0: They don't have the money to do it.
1: Right, but it's ridiculous because it's costing them money to send it to Milwaukee, to send it back to Delavan, send it back to me.
0: But it's costing them less money because humans don't touch it. It's going through automated sorts. They're saving on personnel.
1: Right.
0: So it is costing them less.
1: Right. But it used to be where you would go into the Delavan post office and there was a slot for Delavan News.
0: Of course there is.
1: I mean,
0: of
1: mail.
0: Course. But again, you understand that they don't do that anymore because they were able to get less people on the payroll by automating it. Now, you and I might talk about the fact that it doesn't work so well. John, who buys a lot of things by mail, and I mean a lot of things, and I mean I buy some, but he's really the king of it. We watch the packages sometimes go from like Baltimore to Los Angeles, back to Kansas City, to Seattle, before they ever make it to Phoenix. Not unusual.
1: Right.
0: That happens, but it's still cheaper than hiring more people.
1: Right. Is that telling you that there should be a re-evaluation of the postal system?
0: Well, when you say re-evaluation, there's no way they can put it back to the way it was because it's too expensive, period. They can't do it. So I'm not sure what you want to re-evaluate. They cannot afford to do it.
1: Right, but I'm thinking that
0: What are you suggesting? Now, remember, the idea is to save money because even with this increase, they're still losing a lot of money. So if we put you in charge of the post office and told you you have to save money, how would you do it?
1: Right. Can I put one person in the Delavan post office to look at the mail?
0: No.
1: And
0: because you'd have to put one person in all the post offices.
1: Right.
0: But you're not going to be able to do it. What I'm trying to tell you, I know what you're thinking, but if you look at it on paper, that will cost more money.
1: Right.
0: That's just
1: and one employee?
0: Yeah.
1: And one employee is going to cost that much?
0: One employee in each location? You betcha. And by the way,
1: but they were there.
0: And their
1: they
0: benefits.
1: Were there before they changed the system.
0: Well, they had to get rid of them in order to save the money. That's what I'm trying to say, Jim. This is all about how to save the money. And what you're wanting to do is bring back the system the way it was that was hemorrhaging money. It's still hemorrhaging money. So I think the only answers are going to be less mail, like get rid of Saturdays and things like that. But you're not going to be able to increase the personnel count. It's not going to happen.
1: Right. And by the time of the end of the year, is it going to cost us a dollar to mail a letter?
0: Well, it could. Yeah, believe me, I don't like it, but again, you look at dollars and cents, the post office used to make a lot more money on bulk mail. But with email and other things, there's not as much bulk mail anymore. You know, the volume,
1: right.
0: the volume of junk mail you get is way lower than it used to be.
1: Right.
0: Well, and so that was income to the post office. And that income's no longer there.
1: And I'm just wondering if people should just complain about what's going on.
0: You can complain all you want, but again, it's dollars and cents. You know, my question is, depending on exactly how much they're losing, at what point does it implode entirely?
1: Right. And is it going to come to the point where they're going to take it and make it not run by the government?
0: It's not run by the government now. I hope you understand that USPS is a separate corporation.
1: I thought it was still run by the government.
0: No. You see, yes and no. There's a dotted line. But no, this is run separately. And that's the deal. And so it's a quasi-agency. It's an independent agency that is part of the executive branch. But it operates like a private business. It does not receive taxpayer money for day-to-day operations. So if you're thinking, oh, it's the government screwing up, no. By law, USPS has to fund its operation entirely through the sale of stamps or shipping products or things like that. So it's still part of the federal structure, meaning that it's the Board of Governors are appointed by the president and all that. But for the economics of it, it is not government. It has to be self-supporting.
1: Right. And if you look at the big picture, it's not changed since the 1800s.
0: Well, here's the problem. Unlike a private carrier, USPS is required by law to deliver to every single address in the country, even the very unprofitable remote routes, 6 days a week. So, you know, what's going to happen eventually? Well, you know, in many countries, you don't have mail delivery. You go pick it up. And actually, in some zip codes in America, that's the case, too. We've got that in Arizona and a few places. But there are many things they're going to have to do because they've got to get the money situation down because they're losing money now. And there's things they're not allowed to cut, and they will not get public funding. So you're talking about wanting to bring back people so it'll be better service, but you're also talking about it costing more money, which is what they do not have.
1: Okay. I thank you.
0: All right.
1: And
0: thanks for calling.
1: I think you owe me a couple of more songs.
0: Oh, well, there was only one, which I can't play because it's impossible. The only one I had left, and you can correct me if I'm wrong, and I'm glad you were talking about that, but I cannot possibly play a song I like by Ritchie Valens because it doesn't exist.
1: Okay. I thank you, I heard the other songs, and I thank you very much.
0: Thanks for calling.
1: And I hope you have a wonderful weekend.
0: You too. Appreciate it. All right, so that's the deal. Yeah, bringing back personnel is not going to help the hemorrhaging that's going on. Yeah, and you know it is on the one hand outrageous, but on the other hand, as times change, if the post office is not underwritten by the volume of mail that was coming in bulk and all that, well, maybe you need to change something. Maybe you don't need to deliver to homes. Yeah, I don't know what they're going to do. I think you can only raise the postage so far. To where you're going to see diminishing returns. You know, it's like the Laffer curve with taxes. You know, you hit a point where you've raised it so much, you actually get less in. But and you can read about that if you're interested. All right, so what do we have? I believe that we've got Kimberly and Dalton with a birthday request, as long as it's not Bolero.
2: No, definitely.
0: Yeah, that's never happening again. All right.
2: And I don't think you're, I don't know from when we had everybody had the bad songs, I know you, I don't think you like Paul Anka too much, but I was just wondering if you have time, if you could just play the times of your life. Because
0: oh,
2: I just
0: my
2: like
0: God.
2: The words.
0: Oh, my God. You people hate me. But
2: no, I don't hate you, but it's got some meaning.
0: Well, you can get it online anywhere. I mean, you can download it from YouTube. And plus, the damn thing is a commercial, for God's sakes. You can't get away from it. Just go to YouTube.com,
2: okay.
0: Paul Anka, Times of Your Life.
2: What would you pick for me for my birthday?
0: Well, when is the birthday?
2: Now, I'm just turned 70.
0: Today? A young 70?
2: At midnight.
0: At midnight, you turn 70. Wow.
2: Yeah.
0: Well, okay. So with that in mind, that means you would have graduated high school around 1974?
2: Exactly.
0: Okay. And so what were you listening to while you were in high school that you really liked?
2: Carpenters.
0: All right. I'll play a Carpenters record for you.
2: Okay.
0: Ron. I'll do it. All right. And happy birthday.
2: All right. Thank you.
0: Yeah, you too.
2: Bye-bye.
0: Yeah, there's some things I just can't. After Bolero, I can't do the times of your life. All right, but Carpenters, I actually have a Carpenters record I like. It's hard to believe, but it's true, so I'll play it next on WGN Radio.

WGN Radio. I'm Riley James. So there they are, the Carpenters, about 3 years after Kimberly graduated from high school, 1977, on A&M. But I just thought it was a great record. Yeah, surprised the heck out of me. I was debating between that and I Wanna She Know Home, but then I really know, probably not. All right, but actually, All You Get From Love Is a Love Song is written by this guy in Idaho. Yeah, Steve Eaton. I don't know if you ever heard him, but a very interesting guy. And in fact, his take of it was a wonderful song, too.

0: I just thought that was so nice. It's really a one-off because the rest of his stuff, and he's written for a lot of people, Art Garfunkel and the Righteous Brothers and Lee Greenwood and Ann Murray and Glenn Campbell. And actually, I didn't like any of it. But man, when he came up with, and by the way, in the 60s and 70s, for a while, he was one of Paul Revere and the Raiders, because he was from that Boise, Napa, Caldwell area. But in any event, when he came up with All You Get From Love Is a Love Song, I just thought, man, he nailed it. So if he never does anything else, that's good enough for me. And he's still in Boise. All right, so 888-876-5593, 8888-Raleigh. We've got a request from Brian and Seneca. All right, Brian, welcome back to WGN Radio.
1: And how are you doing tonight, Raleigh?
0: All right, fine. You know, I was going to send you an MP3 till somebody said, you can't do that! So I would have otherwise, but hopefully I'll find the source.
1: Yeah, well, I'm not ready to do anything that would have the copyright Karen's screaming for a demo record that was never released
0: right tonight,
1: but I do want to request the instrumental version of Noisy Clock.
0: Oh, okay. All right. Absolutely. I will do that right after the news, I promise.
1: And just another thought or two of my own on the what used to be the post office department.
0: Yes.
1: It is a shame to see postal rates going up again. And there's plenty of people who even question the need to have a Department of Government or anything else carrying papers and boxes and that across the country. But it is a constitutionally required obligation of the federal government.
0: And you got to serve them all. We're going into the news. I'll talk to you soon. Thanks a lot. All right.
1: Yep.
0: It's the serving them all that's the killer. We'll pick it up after the news on WGN Radio.

0: WGN Radio, I'm Raleigh James. That's the Lawrence Keys Trio, and I've been using that for longer than I can remember. It's my thinking music during trivia, and I use it on my streams when the stream is down in the background. And it was Brian from Seneca who called and said, you know, I looked it up online, and there is one by the Four Sounds in the Lawrence Keys Trio. That's the wrong thing. The Four Sound, no, and that's on Celeste. No, absolutely not. But the problem is, I don't remember where I got it. Now, obviously, I'm guessing it's on a reel-to-reel tape. You know, when will I be unpacking those? I don't know. It's probably on one of my 8-tracks, too. But nonetheless, I was just going to send them an MP3. And someone said, wait a minute, the copyright, we can't send them. I don't know why not. But anyhow, that's the version. And maybe if you know where that one came, rather than the Four Sounds version on Celeste, Brian would like to know. And at this point, so would I. It might cause me to unpack, but I don't want to rush into anything. All right, so 888-876-5593 is 8888 Raleigh. And Johnny is in Austin. All right, Johnny, welcome back to WGN Radio.
1: Thank you. I enjoyed the Carpenters. That was their very good song. It really was.
0: Well, no, I tell you, it's my Carpenters record. It's the one I like. And I thought this.
1: Now, who was the guy that you played the guy who wrote it? What was his name?
0: Steve Eaton, Eaton.
1: Okay, I'm writing it down.
0: It's a nice version.
1: It was.
0: Yeah.
1: It really was. And what was this calling occupants of interplanetary craft to follow?
0: Tell me. I don't know. Like I say, it was either that or playing Buona Shino Home. And
1: but that sweet, sweet smile wasn't bad, really.
0: Well,
1: it was a crossover country.
0: Yes,
1: a little country.
0: Yes.
1: But anyway, that's enough of the Carpenters. But if you played Beechwood 4, 5, 7, 8, 9 by the Carpenters, I think Fran would jump out the window.
0: Oh, yeah, that's on that wonderful montage on that album of theirs, and I like that, actually.
1: You by them?
0: Yeah. Yeah.
1: Don't do that to her.
0: Oh,
1: don't
0: no.
1: do it.
0: It's actually, that's a good little montage, considering.
1: I haven't heard it then, I guess.
0: Oh, it's not just Beechwood. It's a ton of songs.
1: Oh, it's a medley thing?
0: Yes.

0: I kind of like to go back to 77 every once in a while.
1: Oh, God. I don't know. I want to go back a little further than that. By the time you get to 77, I'm not so interested. But I'm trying to think.
0: Hey, by the way, I wanted to ask you about Barbara Lynn. She was on Jamie for a long time with the, had sung "You'll Lose a Good Thing," and I cried at Laura's wedding. But apparently she went over to Atlantic at some point, didn't she?
1: Well, when you start looking at this Louisiana stuff, you always get a New Orleans connection, an Atlantic connection with Jerry Wexler and all that in there. So, Barbara Lynn was great, and she played her own guitar, too, left-handed.
0: I know that. I interviewed her once for an oldie show I was doing, and I think she lived in Beaumont, right?
1: Yeah. She, the Atlantic one that I really like is "This Is the Thanks I Get." Probably.
0: Exactly. I think that was like 68. And then I heard one the other day for the first time called "You're Losing Me."
1: Oh, absolutely. Yeah. And that was 68 also. That was on "Here's Barbara Lynn."
0: But I was checking my CDs. And I don't even think I have a CD of hers on Atlantic or any of those songs. And I went on Amazon and they're like outrageous.
1: Oh, well, okay, what do you want? Let me see what I can do in price right now. Which one do you want?
0: Her Atlantic stuff.
1: Her Atlantic, let's see, I've got Jamie Sue.
0: Here,
1: it's probably "Here Is" is what you want. "Here Is," "You Lose a Good Thing." Yeah, right, exactly. "I'll Suffer." All right. "This Is the Thanks I Get" and all that. Uh-huh. All right. Well, let's see. I can buy it. Let's see. $14, the cheapest. $14 to $250. So let's see who's selling it for $14 and where are they? Depends how much you want to pay for it, but you can certainly get it under $40 no matter what. And I'd say right now I'm looking at one here, $28.83. That's including shipping.
0: What label is that actually on Atlantic?
1: Yeah, let's. Here is the CD album, and by the way, it's not going to be on Atlantic because it's a CD. If you want the album, it's on Atlantic. If you want the CD, it comes from Japan, like all of them. The things. It's like one of my all-time favorite records that A&M ever did was the Equinox album from Sergio Mendes, and I always lamented that they never put out a CD. Well, they did in Japan, so I've got it that way.
0: Speaking of Japan, on my Sunday night show, someone in Japan was listening to almost that whole show Sunday night in Japan.
1: That's great. You obviously don't geofence. That's nice.
0: Yeah, it was great. I wanted to...
1: And by the way, on this, I never suggest buying the CDs. What I would do is want the vinyl, because they don't remix that. See,
0: I don't even have a turntable.
1: Well, you really should play in these records.
0: I
1: because,
0: know.
1: You know, your best bet then is to look for the bootlegs, people who put their own stuff to vinyl, to disc, that they didn't mess with the mixing and everything else.
0: We were talking about Little Willie John before.
1: Oh, yes.
0: Boy, that was... he had a heck of a life, didn't he?
1: Oh, absolutely. And a sister, of course, Mabel.
0: I'm going to show my ignorance here. I didn't know that was his sister.
1: Yes, it is. Indeed. So, he was great, but he certainly was a Peck's bad boy, to say the least.
0: I'm saying he had a big temper.
1: Yeah. Well, that was it. And, he was befriended by Johnny Otis and Henry Glover, which, of course, is how he wound up really getting anywhere. And when he did Titus Turner's All Around the World, which other people call Grits Ain't Groceries, that mm-hmm. was that was it. And it was great. He then did some writing. He had an older brother too, Mertis, but I don't know that Mertis ever actually recorded anything, but a number of other things like that. And he got married in 1957, and as far as I know, Darlin was his wife, was his widow. I mean, I don't think that they ever divorced. And, so Mabel John was, of course, his sister and all that kind of stuff. But, for a while, he was doing a lot of

0: community good stuff and fighting against, you know, segregation and all the, you know, did the NAACP concerts and all that kind of stuff. But now the temper would have been all right if it weren't the propensity for alcohol. Well, and grand larceny.
1: Yeah.
0: The grand larceny was a little problem. He was convicted of manslaughter. He stabbed Kendall Roundtree in Seattle. And so they sent him to a Washington State pen in Walla Walla. And he was released on probation while that was reconsidered and actually wound up doing an album, like a comeback album. And but that album wasn't released until he was, you know, 20 years dead. He had a heart attack. He was sent back to prison. The case didn't, you know, go the way he wanted. He got sent back to prison. He died of a heart attack. And so a lot of people thought that he died in a bar in a fight. No, that's how he got to prison. But that's the way it was. But
1: there was a couple of songs that off the wall. So I didn't mean to interrupt you.
0: No, interrupt me. Go ahead.
1: There was a kind of an unknown song he did. It was on King called Inside Information. Do you know that one?
0: Yep.
1: And then another one that really shocked me was I bought this CD of him not that long ago, and the very thought of you, I thought, I got to hear this.
0: Oh,
1: it was really good.
0: It's not bad. I won't say it's great, but it's not bad. But there were so many wonderful things he did. I'm Shaken was a great record, and Spasms, and there's so many things that I just loved. But and of course, Talk to Me, arguably the best thing he ever did.
1: Yeah, Sunny and the Sun Glows did that
0: later.
1: Second.
0: Later.
1: Yeah. 63-ish.
0: And he brought it out originally. It was on King as a single, but before that, it was on PRC, which is a strange deal there. But and that was actually released, you know, in Europe. But it was released in America in 59 and in 58 on King as well, on an EP before it was a single. Remember when they used to do that stuff where they'd put, you know, four things on a side? Yeah, so it was that originally, and then they brought it out a year later as a single. It was just absolute best, and I thought. But so many things. Leave My Kitten Alone, like that.
1: Oh, yes. Need Your Love So Bad, Person to Person.
0: Sleep and all that. But like I say, Heartbreak It's Hurting Me, I think, is just the best. I don't know why. Just love Heartbreak.
1: Another person I got into not that long ago, and I think he played one the other night, was Earl Bostic.
0: Oh, yeah.
1: I was a little familiar with his name, you know, when I worked at on the radio in Houston, I used to have some listeners that would call for him, and I like, that's really old, you know?
0: Yeah.
1: And I never really got into it until several years ago. And his music's pretty good, like Harlem Nocturne. Didn't you play some of that the other night?
0: I played Flamingo, Big Beach Music Hit. Yeah, absolutely. But a lot of people did Talk to Me. And strangely enough, one of the versions that I really like was just this little New Jersey record, Crystal Mansion.
1: Uh-huh.
0: Yeah, do you have that?
1: No, I've heard it by Mickey Gilley. He didn't
0: too
1: bad.
0: That's John's favorite. But the Crystal Mansion, I thought, was a good little record. Talk to

0: that nice?
1: That's really cool. Who in the heck was Crystal Mansion? When you said that, I thought it was going to be some kind of wimpy group, you know.
0: No. Crystal Mansion was interesting. They used to play around the Jersey Shore and all that. But the way I came across this record was, one of the typically odd things. When I was doing Mornings with Tuna in L.A., our program director was Bobby Rich. And, you know, he knew that I couldn't stand the stuff he liked and all that stuff. And he knew exactly about it. So this came in, it either had to be 79 or 80, basically, I think. And he said, oh, here's one for you. And, you know, it was on 20th Century Fox in 79. I said, yes, yes, this is a wonderful record. You're not going to play it, are you? He said, of course not. So,
1: well, so it was in what year?
0: 79.
1: Was this an R&B group?
0: No, they were like I say, they were a band South Jersey, Mount Laurel, New Jersey. They were around from the latter 60s, and they just played at the Jersey Shore. They were for a while. What's his name? Jerry. It's terrible to say what's his name, but Jerry Ross had him on Colossus, and their first stuff was on Capitol, and but Jerry Ross had him for quite a while. But then they did something like on Rare Earth. But the others were like one shots, like the 20th Century Fox Records. I don't think they ever did anything else on 20th Century Fox Records, but it was great.
1: Was it? I'm looking at this right here. I don't know. It didn't even chart.
0: Of course not. I'm the only person who played it. And back then, that was just putting it on an 8-track and driving around in the car.
1: Well, I'm going to try to find that, and
0: I'm sure it's on.
1: Because I thought it was good. I really did.
0: I do too.
1: I like the song.
0: Yeah.
1: By the way.
0: Yes.
1: I just wanted you to know, and your listeners to know, that this week's show that I do Sunday night is we do a feature of artists every Sunday night at 8 p.m.
0: Yes.
1: Central Time.
0: Yes.
1: This week we're doing The Four Tops.
0: Ah, play Ask the Lonely. Ask the Lonely. That's what I
1: have. You heard the extended version of that?
0: Yes, you can play that too.
1: I played that last week.
0: Yeah, you did? Well, maybe a little, little early.
1: But anyway. it's oh man, and but, I met them when I was at KYOK.
0: I'm sure.
1: In 66. 66.
0: Uh-huh.
1: They came to town, and I was, the youngest DJ in Houston, and I was over at KYOK. And they were very nice. And the program director said, Johnny, why don't you take them in the production studio and get them to do promos for all the Chops?
0: Ooh.
1: And so they said, hi, we're the Four Tops. Stay tuned to Swingin' Johnny Goin' on KYOK, Soul Radio. And they were really in sync, interesting thing about them, they seemed to have their group intact. They didn't seem to have a lot of drama going on. They seemed to be really focused on what they were doing.
0: Yeah, they were terrific, I thought. And
1: a Sunday, a week from this Sunday, Jackie Wilson's had a birthday on June 9th.
0: Okay. All right.
1: Which is next Tuesday. So next week, we're going to do Jackie Wilson at 8 p.m.
0: So we should say soulofthecity.net. 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
1: That's it. And that's, coming up on the 15th of this month, that show had been on a year now.
0: Oh, my God. Well, my hat is off to you because, man, how many people will follow up on a labor of love? Because you get absolutely nothing out of it other than the joy of sharing your joy with other people who love this stuff.
1: No, I don't know. There'll never be any money to it. But that's
0: I
1: didn't expect it to
0: right.
1: be.
0: Well, exactly. It's like KJ. I don't try to sell commercials on. Same kind of deal. But, you have more listeners by the week. You meet a lot of lovely people, and it's worth it.
1: I've got some great people that to listen and have emailed me, and it's really helped a lot. I mean, it just takes time. It really does. And I appreciate you letting people know about it.
0: Oh, absolutely.
1: Oh, wait a minute. We're not even on the air now.
0: We're not?
1: I don't think so. What, did they go to commercials?
0: No, but I probably should.
1: Hold on. What's going on, Gary?
0: They're not? I don't hear
1: anything. I don't know. Let me see what the heck's going on here. I don't know. Gary lost your feed.
0: Well, I don't I don't know.
1: Maybe it's a stupid Alexa. Who knows?
0: Oh, God. Well, yeah, she's been against me from the start. We will listen on Sunday night. I'll try to find out. Thanks. Appreciate it.
1: All right.
0: Okay, bye. All right.
1: Bye.
0: So on that note, we'll do this, assuming that that we're not on the air on WGN Radio. I'll just assume for the moment that I'm all together and we don't have commercial respites or something or whatever it is. Carl in Chicago, welcome maybe to WGN Radio.
2: Hi, Raleigh. How you doing?
0: All right. How about yourself?
2: I'm listening to you.
0: Good.
2: Hey, listen. You were talking about that Shamar label.
0: Yeah, Shamal. Yes, yeah, Shamal.
2: Shamal. Yeah. And was it the Vitones?
0: Yes, but it's not any of the Vitones you can find online.
2: Well, you know, I found a little information. I don't know if it's the same stuff that you got. And bear with me if you've already heard this, but it's an American doo-wop group from Vallejo, California.
0: Yeah, it's not the same guys.
2: No?
0: No, uh-uh. See, that's what I'm saying. I absolutely am well aware of all of the things that are online about that. And that was in the 1950s. And they had a record that was similar. They had Yellow Moon, and KYA in San Francisco actually played it.
2: And, right.
0: Yeah, and I'll tell you, but remember, in addition to having been the Vitones, they were the Viscounts, and this is actually Sly Stewart's group.
2: Well, right, and they were also called the Biscaynes or
0: yes,
2: the Viscaynes?
0: Both, Biscaynes and Viscaynes. And,
2: yeah, and they had a list of the past members.
0: Right, and none of them.
2: James Cozier.
0: Right. None of them have anything to do with this group. Yeah, Frank Ariano and Charlie Gebhardt, I think, and his brother Vern.
2: Yep.
0: And
2: Charlie Imhoff.
0: Yeah, Charlene. Yeah, Charlene.
2: Yeah, and Maria Boldway. Yeah.
0: Right, right. That has nothing to do with the Vitones. That's what I'm saying. You can find five or six different Vitones. They're not my Vitones.
2: Ah. Have you had any luck? Any luck yourself?
0: Absolutely not. And I've got Val Shively on it as well. He paid $1,000 for the 45, and he doesn't know either. None of us know.
2: Aye.
0: Yeah, but thanks for trying. That's so nice of you.
2: Well,
0: I really appreciate it.
2: I don't sleep anymore.
0: Oh,
2: yeah. I go older.
0: Oh, God. Well, no, I relate to that. I turn on YouTube and try to find people who will put me to sleep, but half the time they keep me awake, so I don't know. But good luck on that.
2: I had a couple of requests if you could.
0: Okay. Let's write them down.
2: Bear with me.
0: Okay. What you got?
2: Yeah, Dreamin'.
0: Oh, okay.
2: I'm Always Dreamin'.
0: Yes, absolutely. Johnny Burnett. Uh-huh.
2: And Dream. Dream, Dream, Dream.
0: Oh, All I Have to Do is Dream, you mean?
2: Yeah.
0: Okay. That's Everly Brothers.
2: And then my favorite one, Tossin' and Turnin'.
0: Oh, okay.
2: That's me these days.
0: Yeah, absolutely. And
2: I love Tossin' and Turnin'.
0: Richie Adams from the Fireflies actually wrote that. Carl.
2: That's all I got. So
0: all right.
2: Sorry I couldn't help you. You take care.
0: Well, thanks for calling and thanks for trying. I really appreciate that.
2: All right.
0: So I have
3: what?
0: Oh, reconnect. So now I'm reconnecting. Okay. Well, I think the show is over. There's probably. It's over at 59:30.
3: They're in a break now.
0: Okay, let's see if I can do this. 192. Okay, let's do this and this and this.
4: It's an old demo.
0: There we are. Did I lose you? Lost me? I lost you? What happened? Oh, it dropped. Oh, now that's interesting. I had audio for a minute and then it dropped. Now, I'll do it again. Nothing. I'm connected.
5: Yes, ma'am.
0: Okay, I am connected. Am I on the air, actually? Is that what's going on here?
5: Yes, ma'am.
0: Oh, okay, we're back. All right, for a very few seconds, and my apologies to one and all. This is terrible, but I'm going to spend the last minute. I could do it. Eric and Ruth and Fran, thank you, but Clayton's been hanging on since the show began. So, Clayton, the 2 minutes are yours.
6: Hey, it's Clayton. I just thought I would let you know I got a new mesh Wi-Fi system for my home first.
0: Yeah.
6: And it's working. Uh-huh. I just am having issues with my university's Ethernet. Uh-huh. Something wrong with it.
0: That could be a lot of things. What are your speed tests showing?
6: They were, when it was functioning, I was getting upwards of almost a gig.
0: Yeah. I'm not talking about your speed. I'm talking about jitter and packet loss.
6: I don't know what my jitter was because that was a long time ago when I tested it.
0: Well, that you know, those are usually going to be some of your culprits as far as that goes. And unfortunately, a lot of times the speed tests will look great, but in a real-world scenario, it's not what you get. But I am so sorry that I have run out of time. But I promise you I will be back next week, and when I see your name on the screen, you will be the first caller up. Thank you. All right.
6: Okay.
0: So apologies to he waited for the whole damn show. All right. Apologies to Eric, Ruth, Fran. I'm so sorry. But I think that's a wrap. We thank Bob for keeping us on the air and for the best links ever. We thank John for screening your calls. But above all, I thank you for calling. It's what makes the show a pleasure to do. We'll do it again Monday night. Until then, that's a wrap. I'm Raleigh James. It's WGN Radio.
4: The Big Grapple plus Blurred High Blind and Dogs and the Bounty Hunter. I'm Grant Marshall, 2020 News. 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Blight Lights, Jig City. Belies, Damned Lies, and Ballistics. Not the latest NYPD stats showing crimes lower in Gotham. No, the shocking headline in the New York Compost, NYC Crime Plunges. How did this party line apostasy get in the paper? Perhaps the post was hacked since the lead declares the Big Apple is safer than ever. Stupefied subscribers may be comforted by the daily drivel claiming everyone's moving to Florida. Ether madness, Rocky and Bull Feathers. Cops near Cleveland caught a completely cockeyed kook in his car clamoring away about some cockamamie claims when the fuzz allegedly found pot, pills, and a sex toy in his ride. Yakety Yak yammered on about his brain being shrunk to one quarter normal size. Oh, and his mama had cancer, which was BS. Big Mouth taken by the boys in blue to the big house where he can trade tall tales with other troublemakers. Little Deuce Scoop. Cost and Yonkers, it's dog pay afternoon as officials there go after man's messed friend and owners who let the dogs flout. A $5,000 fine if you fail to curb your enthusiasm for leaving a lousy load all over the sidewalk. The tort leash comes as soiled streets drive honkers and Yonkers bonkers. One fine day if the fuzz find you fail to follow up after Fido. And that's what's happening. I'm Grant Marshall, 2020 News.
5: Direct from the edge of a lunatic fringe. It's the Raleigh James Show.

WGN Radio. I'm Raleigh James. We've got a couple of hours to spend together. If it's on your mind, I might be willing to entertain it and play your requests as well. So 888-876-5593, 8888. Raleigh, I was just taking a look at the updated list of missing and dead scientists. Yeah, this has become quite the conspiracy theory. And what brought it to my mind right now was the body of one of them has been found. And it was a woman who has been missing since a year ago, and she was found, last seen, by the way, when I say a year ago, last seen in June 2025, June 26th to be exact, 54 years old, and nobody knew. Melissa Casillas was her name, and now she has been found. Yeah, quite dead. Skeletonized, actually, was the word that was used in the article I read. With a gunshot injury to her skull, a gun lying nearby, but she was propped up on a tree. And the bottom line is pretty ghastly, but absolutely no one knows. So no signs of animal activity or disturbance. Apparently, body's been there a while based on the decay, and I love the investigators who firmly believe that foul play was involved. No kidding! Although I guess some might have been thinking it was suicide, but I don't think so. And meanwhile, her family will be filing a lawsuit against the New Mexico State Police for botching the case. So they say, who knows? And she was an administrative assistant at Los Alamos, and that's why she was on the list. But as an administrative assistant, you wonder if there's anything to this conspiracy. What is it that she would have known? They usually don't give you a top secret clearance to be an administrative assistant, so who knows? And she's married, she had children, and when she disappeared, all of her phone records were wiped clean. And so the bottom line is there was absolutely no way to see what's going on with her, and as far as her identification, it was left behind. And that's been something that occurred in most of these deaths. So theoretically, she walked right out of her home, and she's about 70 miles northeast of Santa Fe, you know, since she worked at Los Alamos, and that was it. She dropped her husband, Mark, who also worked at Los Alamos, off at the facility, said she'd forgotten her badge, went home, and that was it. And apparently there was talk about she and her husband had gotten into an argument over a vape pen or what have you. Her daughter, who's an adult at this point, told police that she did return to the home, dropped off a sandwich, and told her that she planned to work from home. And she said she looked totally normal. Everything was fine. She didn't look weird. And last seen walking alone eastward on State Road 518, 3 miles from home, around 2:20 in the afternoon. That was it. And now, a year later, here she is. And some are surmising that she was fleeing somebody, but I don't know that there's any actual proof to that as yet. But her husband alleged that she was running around with a boyfriend somewhere. Nice couple, which police believed, according to most sources. But whether or not that's true, it's hard to say. But again, we're now talking, well, if you listen to Nancy Grace, you'd believe it was 16. That's her latest list. But certainly 14 of which we know of that we've been keeping track of. And it is interesting in terms of this. Of course, it makes a wonderful conspiracy theory, but whether or not, who knows? But as far as that goes, starting from a University of Alabama physicist, and that was actually in 2021, and then an anti-gravity enthusiast in 2022, and then it starts really ramping up. One in 2023, planetary science with JPL, and then 2024, well, now you get the Air Force, also in 2024. And some of these have been ruled a suicide, who knows, but another JPL employee. And Anthony Chavez is still missing, a retired construction foreman who had worked at Los Alamos, who knows. And Monica Jacinta Reza is still missing, from what I know. She was a metallurgist and materials engineer at JPL. And then Melissa Casillas. And again, until just the other day, it was assumed that she was missing. No, she's about as dead as they come, and that's the deal. And so deceased as of June 2026, obviously, and missing as of June 2025. Who knows? Stephen Garcia,
who was a contract property custodian at the security of Kansas City National Security Campus, who disappeared. We don't know. Jason Thomas, of course, I say of course because he was in the news for quite a bit, assistant director of chemical biology at Novartis, and he is dead, drowning. But was it accidental or was it in fact inflicted? Well, that's hard to say. Nuno Lorario, a plasma physicist, head of MIT Plasma Science Fusion, and he and a victim were shot. And whether or not that's related to anything, who knows? Cal Grillmar was a retired Caltech astronomer, deceased. And Joshua LeBlanc, an electrical engineer at NASA. And of course, the one that's been in the news quite a bit since his disappearance last February, retired U.S. Air Force Major General, former Commander Air Force Research Lab, William Neil McCausland, missing. So, is this just coincidental? Are there coincidences? Or is this, maybe the conspiracy folks are right? Who knows? But the FBI said they were spearheading an effort to look for connections in April. Haven't heard much since then. The House Committee on Oversight and Government Reform says it'll investigate this. And James Comer made the quotes. And, unlikely that it's a coincidence. But what's going on? I mean, some of these people, yeah, they were absolutely top secret clearance and had reason to know all sorts of things. But some of them, like we mentioned, poor Melissa, who was just found an administrative assistant, not necessarily, unless she, came upon something and was starting to wonder. Now, of course, you have some people in Congress who say, look, the United States has thousands of nuclear scientists and nuclear experts. It could be anything. And it could be a foreign adversary, or it could be a coincidence. Well, there you have it. And a lot of families who are, needless to say, confused and distraught, to say the least, and not much information coming. But now at least we put another one in the deceased column rather than just missing. So that's where we'll pick it up after the news. We'll talk to James on the South Side, who gave me that link, and many more. And hopefully you too, right here on WGN Radio.

0: WGN Radio, I'm Raleigh James. Well, there they are, 1963, some very young Beach Boys, to say the least. That was Carl Wilson on guitar, by the way. And that was a request from Mike in Elmwood Park on Capitol, of course. And speaking of the devil, let me get the magic twanger here. It was here recently. Oh, here we go. And Mike, welcome back to WGN Radio.
1: Hi, Raleigh. I got a couple requests.
0: Okay.
1: How about Heartaches by the Marcells?
0: Okay, yeah, absolutely, yeah. And why not redo a pop standards? Yeah, okay.
1: How about Hashabai by the Mystics?
0: Okay, yeah, good enough.
1: That's a good, yeah, and I appreciate you playing Shutdown for me. I listen to you every night.
0: Great. Well, glad to have you.
1: Believe me, you make my evening, believe me.
0: Well, you're very kind. Well, I will definitely get both of them on. It may not be tonight, but you will definitely hear them,
1: tonight,
0: next week. And, both fine choices.
1: No, that's fine. Whenever you get a chance. You have a lot of things there. And like I say, I listen to you every night. I was waiting for you to come on here for the hockey game.
0: Well, thank you. Thank you. Yes. Well, very good. Call me again soon. Thanks, Mike.
1: Well, yep. Bye.
0: Absolutely. And so that was quite a game, too. And so what do we do? I believe, okay, yeah, James, the master of all the trouble. Yes, all these wonderful links. So, James, welcome back to WGN Radio.
2: How are you?
0: Well, I'm probably doing better than 16 scientists in question. Very interesting. Now, sad that we discovered Melissa now, and not surprising. But the number of people who are just passing all of these disappearances off as pretty much nothing, like they thought that she just ran off. Who runs off without their identification, their wallet, money, their cell phone? You know, who leaves their house, like that for any good reason? So, we have another one.
2: Yeah, that is very strange, yeah. I mean, the only reason to do that is if you want to go off the grid.
0: Well, and there were people who thinking just that she was running away from financial troubles or her marriage or whatever. You could say anything in the world, but the bottom line is she was showing up at work every day. Her husband worked there as well, and suddenly she's and he didn't seem too terribly upset about it, all things considered. But, I wondered about that one because as an administrative assistant, you say to yourself, how much clearance could she have had? But then again, we don't know the commonality between all of these individuals, but now we know she is on the deceased list. She joins Nuno Lorio, the MIT nuclear fusion physicist, and that was a shooting, and there were a string of shootings, and saying it was linked to a former acquaintance. So if that's the case, well, is that as simple as that, or is he on the list because he's a scientist? Who knows?
2: Yes, that is. And it does make you ask a few questions. Okay, what else is going on there?
0: Yeah, Carl Grillmar. He was the guy who, in Antelope Valley, northeast of Los Angeles. He was sitting on his porch at home in February and murdered. Well, the individual in question had previously been arrested for trespassing, so there was a connection there. So is it just a personal issue or what have you? Now, Jason Thomas, that was the 45-year-old chemical biologist at Novartis. His body was found in a Massachusetts lake. Did he drown or did he get some help on that? Well, either way, he did drown, but I mean, was it an accident or was it aided? We don't know.
2: Yeah. It's sad because and then of course you ask, okay, is there something else going on here? Is that of course it would have made a great X-Files thing.
0: Everything else, yeah. And, it's an interesting thing because while I love listening to things like Nancy Grace, now she's up to 16 in her numbers, and, she's convinced that this is absolutely all related. But as I'm listening to that, and while it's a lot of fun in terms of to get embroiled in the conspiracies, I wonder if we took a look at, say, dead or missing bankers, or name any profession you want, doctors, I don't care, with millions of people in these professions, could this actually be done for any profession?
2: I suspect you could.
0: Well, then we.
2: I mean,
0: then we got another story, because a lot of these people, like I mentioned, sadly, Melissa, who now we know is no longer with us. You know, she's an administrative assistant. It's not like she held the key to anti-gravity or something.
2: No. But at the same time, administrative assistants are kind of like the yeomen. They're do all kinds of like the dirty work that everybody else doesn't want to do.
0: Well, you also, of course, are usually in a position to even overhear some things that, you know, would be information. But I don't know. The thing that intrigues me about this is how many of them walked away from their homes, just walked away, you know, just going out like McCaslin, not taking a cell phone, not taking a wallet, not, you know, who does this? So I wonder.
2: And who knows? Maybe there's something that.
0: You're losing your phone again. You got to really learn these phone habits. I know you can do
2: okay.
0: it. There you are. Yeah, I don't know. What are you, not even gonna ask.
2: Okay. I think that there might be something maybe been added to their chemistry.
0: Yeah, well,
2: and not in better living through chemistry.
0: You're right, exactly.
2: But better dying through chemistry.
0: Well, you know, there are other lists, too, that I've seen online, like one of them has 66 names, and they go back a little further, but not that much farther. But as I say, I'd be very curious if someone would take the time to see if you could make this case for pretty much any profession, you know, waitresses, strippers, I don't know. Of course, that probably would be a little harder to codify. But nonetheless, you know, I'm not sure. In other words, I don't know if I'm really on board the conspiracy train or not, but it's a lot of fun to listen to.
2: Oh, yeah. It's just like they had something the other night. They had about I think ABC had on who killed JFK.
0: Oh, that, come on. That'll be forever. You know, even after we're all gone, they're still going to be talking about this. And, of course, we all have our own pet theories, and I'm convinced that that LBJ was involved to the hilt in that, but that's all I'll say. But, you know, everybody's got their pet theory on that one.
2: Yeah. You had already mentioned about people bison probably the other day, probably.
0: Yeah. About what?
2: Yeah, about people bison, about his death.
0: Oh, yes. No, people bison. Yes. Yes, absolutely. And that was sad. But, you know, he'll be remembered. And there was a lot. I didn't play anything by him because I usually don't. And there was so much talk on it that I didn't spend any time on it. In fact, John wondered, and I said, well, it's covered everywhere. And it's unfortunate, but true. So people listen.
2: Oh, and let's see. Okay, there was a couple other stories I was going to touch on right quick because I don't want to take up too much of your time.
0: All right. Yeah, well, one of them, of course, that's important as far as I'm concerned are the stamps going up again. So it seems to me like if you don't have a pack of stamps at home, this is the time to get your forever stamps at the current price because they are on the rise.
2: And unfortunately, the postal inspectors seem to be kept busy because there's always some postal worker who just can't seem to mind. Like there was one story I sent you about the postal worker who kept all the mail at his home.
0: Well, you know, there's so many. Thank God it's a minority. Most mail does get delivered, but occasionally there are some just unbelievable cases. But when you're hiring that many millions of people and, you know, of questionable backgrounds as far as all that goes, there's only so much you can research. It's going to happen. But we're talking about as of July 12th, so this is pretty much a month away, a first-class stamp will be 82 cents. Now, man, I remember when the 4-cent stamp went to a nickel, and after that, man, I was having a heart attack each time. If someone said, well, before you're dead, they'll be 82 cents, I'd be like, no. So here we are.
2: Yeah.
0: You know, hopefully you don't have friends overseas. International letters, $1.75.
2: Oh, boy. Yeah, and I think about, I say, okay, $0.82. Let's see, five of them are going to be $4.10. Hey, but okay, it wasn't so long ago that you could have gotten 20 cent stamps for $4.
0: Oh, I know. And, you know, I mean, part of this, of course, is we're using the mail less, and that includes all of the bulk mail that pretty much covered a lot of the expenses. So, but I would think at 82 cents, man, if you can pay that bill online, you might want to go ahead and do that.
2: Yeah, as long as you know, you can
0: go to Yeah, now.
2: Yeah,
0: Yeah, your phone is defeating you again, but it is, I don't know what goes on in your house. But anyway, it is great to talk to you. Thank you for all the links, and we'll talk to you soon.
2: Okay, there's a couple more, and then you'll probably be of use for next week.
0: Oh, good. I'll look forward to it. Thanks. All right.
2: Okay,
0: so
2: you take care.
0: Yeah, now this, by the way, this 82 cents, that's just a rate hike of a minor 5%. Now, that's actually good news, because I don't know if you were listening to any of the congressional hearings in March, but they were actually advocating for 17-cent increase. Yeah, 12 to 17 cents higher is what they were going for. So this meager adjustment, 4 cents, is nowhere near 17. Yeah, get out of town. And now, the worst part about it is that the first thing the post office says, after asking for the 17 cents that they didn't get, was, this won't solve our financial problems. Oh, more good news. And I believe that's absolutely absolutely true. As we're running out of cash, we have to make trade-offs. And we'd love to have brand new trucks. No, we don't have enough cash to do it. Brand new trucks. I'm waiting, and I expect it to come. I know there's been talk about it here and there, but I'm waiting for no Saturday delivery. Yeah, mark my words, that's coming. But we'll see. But the bottom line, of course, is that we are using the postal system less and less. And I won't get into ballots. We're not going there. That's another show. All right. We'll talk to Clayton. We'll talk to John. We'll talk to Chris and to you two coming up on WGN Radio. What?

0: WGN Radio, I'm Raleigh James. Yes, Dave from the North Side wanted to hear what a drag it is getting old. Of course, the rest of us know that's Mother's Little Helper, 1966, the Rolling Stones on London. He wanted us to dedicate it to Cindy, based upon the contents of her last call. Hopefully that was not meant in any negative spirit. I don't think so, actually. So, all right, Cindy's calls are routinely humorous all the way around. All right, so, and that's good. So 888-876-5593 is 8888-Raleigh. And we got some news coming up here, but I think I've got a minute to say hello to John in Covington. What's up, John?
1: Hey, Raleigh. I hate to jump on. Believe me, I hope it's not a political bandwagon, but my wife and I are somewhat concerned. We, just by marriage, they're more related to her side as opposed to mine, but we have a niece and a nephew by marriage that are research scientists for St. Jude Hospital. And this kind of stuff, when I hear it, it does, I mean, I don't know what they want with
0: that. Okay, hang on a minute. We'll talk more about it after the news, and I'm curious what the research scientists have to say about it, and hopefully they've told you. So we'll pick it up after the news right here on WGN Radio.

0: Radio, I'm Rather James. That's the Mel Torme version, almost contemporaneously, well, about 1995, from the album Velvet and Brass. And that was Dave's other request on the North Side. He wanted to hear Swing Shift, so now he has. All right, so 888-876-5593. We're talking to John, and John is in Covington, who has a family in the research science field. Now, are your relatives at all worried about this? Do they even, you know, consider this an issue?
1: Right. Yeah, really.
0: Yeah, are they? What's their take on it?
1: Well, I just, you know, I hate to be the uncle worrywart, and then every time I do worrywart about such a thing, I think to myself, these are two good kids who, you know, who would want to do them any harm, you know? So I guess that's the Cindy in me, I guess. I just worry about something I shouldn't worry about.
0: Yeah, I think it's pretty far-flung. And, you know, you mentioned not to be political. I don't think this is a political matter at all. It's a wonderful conspiracy in terms of perfect. Too bad Art Bell's not here to promote it, because he would, you know that. But I don't think it's necessarily politically involved at all. I guess you can make a case. Anybody can make a case for that, but I'd really like to know, and I hope somebody, some researcher, will find out, you know, we're talking about, say, 16 research scientists. Well, how about 16 bankers or school teachers or anything else? You know, with millions and millions of people in the field, this might not be an anomaly after all.
1: Yeah, I know. That's what makes it so freaky. I'll tell you how. Just a cute aside with this little girl, my niece, great niece, I should say. Anyway, I'll never forget, she was like in the second grade, and Ohio State was doing really well in the NCAA basketball tournament. Well, I had them in a jackpot. So the announcer comes on, he says, "And Ohio State takes a 30-second timeout." And her response to me was, "Uncle John, isn't that kind of like a lot? She's here and it's the 30-second timeout."
0: Oh.
1: That's how smart this little girl
0: is. That's pretty good. I like that. Absolutely. That's good.
1: I'll see you, Raleigh.
0: All right,
1: thanks
0: for
1: so
0: calling.
1: Much.
0: Appreciate you. That's great. Yeah, all right. Well, 888-876-5593. But that's a great case in point about how confusion starts. Who knows? But it's fun to look at anyway. All right, so Chris in South Carolina is back in action. What's up tonight, Chris?
2: Hey.
0: Yeah.
2: Yeah, I called WBT today.
0: Oh, this is going to be good. All right, so tell me about it.
2: They said they understand that the repetitive loop is playing, but they're trying to figure out what they're going to do with it since, you know, the FM got the news.
0: Well, yeah, no, we know that. Everybody knows that. So basically they told you nothing?
2: Yeah, they told you they're working on it. And
0: yeah,
2: and,
0: right.
2: I was about to say, can y'all do like an oldie station? What if there was an oldie station, just play oldies?
0: Yeah, that's so funny. I love that. Well, we're working on it. Yeah, again, the real question is, you know, when they knew they were going to do this in December, why didn't they think it before that? But I think it's wonderful you actually got someone to answer the phone, because that's rare these days.
2: That's very rare for a radio station.
0: Yes, it is. So good for you. That's hilarious.
2: Yeah, because everything's automated.
0: yeah, exactly. Yeah, cleaner brains.
2: You think they're going to be like a sports station, or can they play? Can it be an oldie station?
0: Old
2: music.
0: It can be anything they want it to be. There's no you know, guideline that you can or cannot do this. The FCC doesn't get involved in programming. So it's not like the CRTC in Canada. So whatever it is they want to do, they can just go ahead and do it. The people who've called and talked about this over the last now 6 months all kind of concluded, gee, they should have thought of this out 6 months ago when they knew they were going to be dropping the AM.
2: Yeah, at least they still test their EAS systems on there.
0: Well, they have to. That would be a license violation, big time. And of course they do. Every week. And hopefully someone there is actually keeping a log of it, because that's one of the few requirements you still have.
2: Yeah, and those towers that they have, it costs them a lot of money to run that. Clear Channel, right?
0: Well, yeah, absolutely. I mean, AM is not like FM. With FM, you're talking about, you can get an ERP out of, you know, if you're high enough in the air, a few thousand watts. But with AM, no, it means you are running 50,000 expensive watts. Yes, it's exactly what it means.
2: Mm-hmm. Yeah, because FM is a line of sight.
0: Well, that's not really why, but okay. In any event, that's neither here nor there, but the reality is, yes, AM stations, whatever power they're running, they're paying for all of it. And several of them have petitioned the FCC to lower their power, and depending, and again, usually for emergency management and all that, they don't always get permission to do it.
2: Mm-hmm. So, yeah, if WBT happens to be an oldie station, then I know the Night Owls would be happier. They love old music.
0: Well, it could be whatever they want it to be. I just find it astounding that they've gone this long without doing something, especially in a day when it's easy to automate anything. So it makes no sense to me. But then again, we're all talking about it, so maybe there's wisdom in it. Who knows?
2: Yeah, I know other stations that did what WBT is like. Right now, WLBG and Lauren's doing it. And WABV out of Abbeville in South Carolina, they did it for a while, but they play programming old music.
0: Well, it'll be interesting to see. And you know, there again, they own the land. Maybe they're trying to sell it. And if they, because they're directional at night, so you're talking about multi-tower array. If they sell the land, maybe that's the end of the story. I don't know what their game plan is.
2: Yeah, some of these small rail stations, they don't have cars in the parking lot. It's just the building.
0: Well, that's very common, unfortunately, especially in smaller markets. It's not unusual that there's no staff at all.
2: Uh-huh.
0: Yeah.
2: And what about if it's football season? You know they got to be fully staffed if they're going to carry football.
0: Well, not fully staffed, but and not as staffed as you think, actually. But, it's the almighty dollar. I'm sure if they can make money carrying football, and like we've talked about before, even high school sports and things like that, you know, if you're selling it, well, great. But for many stations, it's an afterthought at this point.
2: Yeah, like WGN, they can't carry high school football, can they?
0: Well, no, I mean, they'd be crazy. I mean, that would be insanity. No major market radio station can carry high school sports. It's absolutely the domain of small market radio. And it's
2: like WFPC in Greenville, yeah. Can they carry it?
0: Anybody can do anything they want. Would a station in Greenville want to carry it? I don't know. Probably not.
2: Yeah, you know, they 1330 and they talk radio.
0: Well, I understand what the deal is, but what I'm saying is that, you know, there's no economic advantage for them to decide they're going to carry high school play-by-play. You know, so what can I tell you? Anyway, that's
2: yeah,
0: the deal.
2: Well, one more thing. How much an AM transmitter costs? Because WCRS keep going in and out on their AM.
0: Well, it depends. From not too much money to quite a bit of money. But, you know, I'm a Nautel fan, so I'd go Nautel. And it depends how many watts is the transmitter.
2: Yeah, because they're 1450.
0: Well, they're 1,000 watts day and night. They could get a J1000, reasonably priced. So I'd have to.
2: But it's an independently owned radio station by one person.
0: Well, it doesn't matter. When you're buying a transmitter, they don't care who owns the station. And there's no price break either way. But, I'd say current price of a J1000, you could get everything you need probably for 15 grand.
2: Uh-huh.
0: So, you know.
2: 1,500.
0: No, that's 1,000. Maybe a little more.
2: 1,000.
0: Yeah, absolutely. I think the MRSP is like 16.5 or something. I don't know. I haven't priced them in a while. I got one.
2: Okay. Unless you hit the lottery.
0: No, well, I love it. And, but if you're going to operate a radio station and you can't afford a transmitter, you shouldn't be operating a radio station.
2: Yeah, at least FM's still on.
0: Well, that's unfortunately not an unusual situation. And, you know, they'll either find a way to do it or they'll turn in the license. That's what it'll come down to. All right. Uh-huh. You can be dark for up to a year, but once you're a year and a day, you're off. There's no coming back. But you can be off it for, 365 days. All right. Talk to you later. Thanks.
2: All right, have a good weekend.
0: Okay, you too. So 888-876-5593. Kipling calls WBT and someone answers. Hey, he's hero of the night to me. I would be very surprised anybody answered. All right, we've got the lovely and talented Ruth, and we've got Clayton in Annapolis, and we've got plenty of room for you tonight right here on WGN Radio.

0: WGN Radio. I'm Raleigh James. That's the Marcells, of course. The first thing they had a hit with was Blue Moon, so after a few flops, they figured, why not we do another one? And Heartaches was it. Of course, Heartaches goes back to 1931 and really popular in the 40s. Well, the 30s, too. Guy Lombardo had it in the 30s and stuff like that. But then Ted Weems also, I guess that would be the 30s. But by the 40s, you know, your Jimmy Dorsey's and Harry James, big, big song. And a list of artists that are surprising to you, like Cowboy Copas did Heartaches and Gordon McRae. Maybe not so surprising, but in any event, every time I hear that song, I can just imagine good old Mitch Miller from Columbia. Well, the record was on Colpix, so it wasn't one of his. But, you know, who believed, without a doubt, that the only reason that rock and roll existed was because disc jockeys were paid to play it. I can just imagine the look on his face the first time he heard that version of Heartaches. Yeah, that alone was worth the price of admittance as far as I'm concerned. But, yeah, Sonny James did a version in the Four Aces and the Traneers and all that. But, man, the Marcells kind of aced it, don't you think? Patsy Cline did it. Yeah, Vicky Carr. On and on the list. Well, it's, you know, over 200 artists. But so there was one of two requests from Mike in Elmwood Park. Now, I'm doing this with a certain amount of trepidation, so I have to tell her. So here's the deal, Ruth. I got less than 2 minutes, and then the news happens. So you got to tell it quickly.
1: Oh, well, this is the patriotic career, and I'm on my last hurrah. And so, therefore, it involved the 60031 zip code. And I recently been, or somewhat time now, getting registered mail, which used to be over $4, now over $5, with receipts. So a money order for $100. To be sent for the raffle ticket for $100,000 to $150,000.
0: 20 and seconds.
1: Then, okay, I want to get in contact with Al Salvi. I need a list of 10 attorneys. He can do that through former school board member Catherine Campbell, former mayor Charlene Beyer. I'm on the registered voters list. They'll give him my name. I knew him from long ago. But, yeah, this post office did not arrive at its destination, and it took me 4 calls to find out that it had not gotten in the same county with this Wintrust money order in it for that raffle. And my last hurrah patriotic career involved who I had listed to be the raffle ticket, which never got purchased. So that's it. 20 minutes are over.
0: Okay, very good. Thanks for calling. Appreciate it. All right, very good. All right, so, I don't know if you can sue the post office. Everybody would if they could, I think. So we'll pick it up after the news right here on WGN Radio.

0: 1976 Philadelphia International. That actually satisfies two requests. Fran from Austin and Stacy in Algonquin both requested Lou Rawls. And, well, Fran wanted Groovy People. Stacy didn't care what I played as long as it was Lou Rawls. Well, now you both got them. All right, so 888-876-5593-8888. Raleigh, back to postage. James in Richmond, what's going on tonight?
1: It's going wonderful. Good. But I wanted to comment on the recent increase in postage.
0: Yep, it's amazing. 82 cents. All right.
1: Right. In the 1800s, if you wanted to send a letter from St. Joe, Missouri, to California, it cost you a dollar.
0: Well,
1: and they did it by the Pony Express.
0: Right, right. But when they codified it and started the mail service in 1883 that we know about, it was 3 cents. And then it went down to 2 cents for a while and back up to 3 cents.
1: Right. But what I'm saying is, what is going on? Because if I mail a letter from my house to Delavan, it takes 4 days to get there, and it's only 8 miles away.
0: Well, yes, but it's not going direct. You see, that's the thing. Unfortunately, I guess to save money on personnel and everything, around Globe, Miami, let's say I mail a letter to someone down the block, it goes to Phoenix first.
1: Right.
0: Yeah, that's the way the sort centers work.
1: I'm thinking they should
0: They don't have the money to do it.
1: What's going on?
0: They don't have the money to do it.
1: Right, but it's ridiculous because it's costing them money to send it to Milwaukee, to send it back to Delavan, send it back to me.
0: But it's costing them less money because humans don't touch it. It's going through automated sorts. They're saving on personnel.
1: Right.
0: So it is costing them less.
1: Right. But it used to be where you would go into the Delavan post office and there was a slot for Delavan News.
0: Of course there is.
1: I mean,
0: of
1: mail.
0: Course. But again, you understand that they don't do that anymore because they were able to get less people on the payroll by automating it. Now, you and I might talk about the fact that it doesn't work so well. John, who buys a lot of things by mail, and I mean a lot of things, and I mean I buy some, but he's really the king of it. We watch the packages sometimes go from like Baltimore to Los Angeles, back to Kansas City, to Seattle, before they ever make it to Phoenix. Not unusual.
1: Right.
0: That happens, but it's still cheaper than hiring more people.
1: Right. Is that telling you that there should be a re-evaluation of the postal system?
0: Well, yeah. When you say re-evaluation, there's no way they can put it back to the way it was because it's too expensive, period. They can't do it. So I'm not sure what you want to re-evaluate. They cannot afford to do it.
1: Right, but I'm thinking that
0: What are you suggesting? Now, remember, the idea is to save money because even with this increase, they're still losing a lot of money. So if we put you in charge of the post office and told you you have to save money, how would you do it?
1: Right. Can I put one person in the Delavan post office to look at the mail?
0: No.
1: And
0: because you'd have to put one person in all the post offices.
1: Right.
0: But you're not going to be able to do it. What I'm trying to tell you, I know what you're thinking, but if you look at it on paper, that will cost more money.
1: Right.
0: That's just
1: and
0: the reality.
1: One employee?
0: Yeah.
1: And one employee is going to cost that much?
0: One employee in each location? You betcha. And by the way,
1: but they were there.
0: And their
1: they
0: benefits.
1: Were there before they changed the system.
0: Well, they had to get rid of them in order to save the money. That's what I'm trying to say, Jim. This is all about how to save the money. And what you're wanting to do is bring back the system the way it was that was hemorrhaging money. It's still hemorrhaging money. So I think the only answers are going to be less mail, like get rid of Saturdays and things like that. But you're not going to be able to increase the personnel count. It's not going to happen.
1: Right. And by the time of the end of the year, is it going to cost us a dollar to mail a letter?
0: Well, it could. It could. Yeah, believe me, I don't like it. But again, you look at dollars and cents, the post office used to make a lot more money on bulk mail. But with email and other things, there's not as much bulk mail anymore. You know, the volume,
1: right.
0: the volume of junk mail you get is way lower than it used to be.
1: Right.
0: Well, and so that was income to the post office. And that income's no longer there.
1: And I'm just wondering if people should just complain about what's going on.
0: You can complain all you want, but again, it's dollars and cents. You know, my question is, depending on exactly how much they're losing, at what point does it implode entirely?
1: Right. And is it going to come to the point where they're going to take it and make it not run by the government?
0: It's not run by the government now. I hope you understand that USPS is a separate corporation.
1: I thought it was still run by the government.
0: No. You see, yes and no. There's a dotted line, but no, this is run separately. And that's the deal. And so it's a quasi-agency. It's an independent agency that is part of the executive branch. But it operates like a private business. It does not receive taxpayer money for day-to-day operations. So if you're thinking, oh, it's the government screwing up, no. By law, USPS has to fund its operation entirely through the sale of stamps or shipping products or things like that. So it's still part of the federal structure, meaning that it's the Board of Governors are appointed by the president and all that. But for the economics of it, it is not government. It has to be self-supporting.
1: Right. And if you look at the big picture, it's not changed since the 1800s.
0: Well, here's the problem. Unlike a private carrier, USPS is required by law to deliver to every single address in the country, even the very unprofitable remote routes, 6 days a week. So, you know, what's going to happen eventually? Well, you know, in many countries, you don't have mail delivery. You go pick it up. And actually, in some zip codes in America, that's the case, too. We've got that in Arizona and a few places. But there are many things they're going to have to do because they've got to get the money situation down because they're losing money now. And there's things they're not allowed to cut, and they will not get public funding. So you're talking about wanting to bring back people so it'll be better service, but you're also talking about it costing more money, which is what they do not have.
1: Okay. I thank you.
0: All right.
1: And
0: thanks for calling.
1: I think you owe me a couple of more songs.
0: Oh, well, there was only one, which I can't play because it's impossible. The only one I had left, and you can correct me if I'm wrong, and I'm glad you were talking about that, but I cannot possibly play a song I like by Ritchie Valens because it doesn't exist.
1: Okay, I thank you, but right. I heard the other songs, and I thank you very much.
0: Thanks for calling.
1: And I hope you have a wonderful weekend.
0: You too. Appreciate it. All right, so that's the deal. Yeah, bringing back personnel is not going to help the hemorrhaging that's going on. Yeah, and you know it is on the one hand outrageous, but on the other hand, as times change, if the post office is not underwritten by the volume of mail that was coming in bulk and all that, well, maybe you need to change something. Maybe you don't need to deliver to homes. Yeah, I don't know what they're going to do. I think you can only raise the postage so far to where you're going to see diminishing returns. You know, it's like the Laffer curve with taxes. You know, you hit a point where you've raised it so much, you actually get less in. But and you can read about that if you're interested. All right, so what do we have? I believe that we've got Kimberly and Dalton with a birthday request, as long as it's not Bolero.
2: No, definitely.
0: Yeah, that's never happening again. All right.
2: And I don't think you're, I don't know from when we had everybody had the band songs, I know you, I don't think you like Paul Anka too much, but I was just wondering if you have time, if you could just play the times of your life.
0: Because oh, my
2: like
0: God. Oh, my God. You people hate me. But
2: no, I don't hate you, but it's got some meaning.
0: Well, you can get it online anywhere. I mean, you can download it from YouTube. And plus, the damn thing is a commercial, for God's sakes. You can't get away from it. Just go to YouTube.com,
2: okay.
0: Paul Anka, Times of Your Life.
2: What would you pick for me for my birthday?
0: Well, when is the birthday?
2: Now, I'm just turned 70.
0: Today? A young 70?
2: At midnight.
0: At midnight, you turn 70. Wow.
2: Yeah.
0: Well, okay. So with that in mind, that means you would have graduated high school around 1974?
2: Exactly.
0: Okay. And so what were you listening to while you were in high school that you really liked?
2: Carpenters.
0: All right. I'll play a Carpenters record for you.
2: Okay.
0: Right. I'll do it. All right. And happy birthday.
2: All right. Thank you.
0: Yeah, you too.
2: Bye-bye.
0: Yeah. There's some things I just can't. After Bolero, I can't do the times of your life. All right. But Carpenters, I actually have a Carpenters record I like. It's hard to believe, but it's true. So I'll play it next on WGN Radio.

WGN Radio. I'm Riley James, and there they are, the Carpenters, about 3 years after Kimberly graduated from high school, 1977, on A&M. But I just thought it was a great record. Yeah, surprised the heck out of me. I was debating between that and I Wanna She Know Home, but then I really know, probably not. All right, but actually, All You Get From Love Is a Love Song is written by this guy in Idaho. Yeah, Steve Eaton. I don't know if you ever heard him, but a very interesting guy. And in fact, his take of it was a wonderful song, too.

0: I just thought that was so nice. It's really a one-off because the rest of his stuff, and he's written for a lot of people, Art Garfunkel and the Righteous Brothers and Lee Greenwood and Ann Murray and Glenn Campbell. And actually, I didn't like any of it. But man, when he came up with, and by the way, in the 60s and 70s, for a while, he was one of Paul Revere and the Raiders, you know, because he was from that Boise, Napa, Caldwell area. But in any event, when he came up with All You Get From Love Is a Love Song, I just thought, man, he nailed it. So if he never does anything else, that's good enough for me. And he's still in Boise. All right, so 888-876-5593, 8888 Raleigh. We've got a request from Brian and Seneca. All right, Brian, welcome back to WGN Radio.
1: And how are you doing tonight, Raleigh?
0: All right, fine. You know, I was going to send you an MP3 till somebody said, you can't do that! So I would have otherwise, but hopefully I'll find the source.
1: Yeah, well, I'm not ready to do anything that would have the... copyright Karen's screaming for a demo record that was never released
0: right
1: tonight. But I do want to request the instrumental version of Noisy Clock.
0: Oh, okay. All right. Absolutely. I will do that right after the news, I promise.
1: And just another a thought or two of my own on the what used to be the post office department.
0: Yes.
1: It is a shame to see postal rates going up again. And there's plenty of people who even question the need to have a Department of Government or anything else carrying papers and boxes and that across the country. But it is a constitutionally required
0: and you got,
1: obligation
0: right.
1: of the federal government.
0: And you got to serve them all. We're going into the news. I'll talk to you soon. Thanks a lot. All right.
1: Yep.
0: It's the serving them all that's the killer. We'll pick it up after the news on WGN Radio.

0: WGN Radio, I'm Raleigh James. That's the Lawrence Keys Trio, and I've been using that for longer than I can remember. It's my thinking music during trivia, and I use it on my streams when the stream is down in the background. And it was Brian from Seneca who called and said, you know, I looked it up online, and there is one by the Four Sounds and the Lawrence Keys Trio. That's the wrong thing. The Four Sound, no, and that's on Celeste. No, absolutely not. But the problem is, I don't remember where I got it. Now, obviously, it's, I say obviously, I'm guessing it's on a reel-to-reel tape. You know, when will I be unpacking those? I don't know. It's probably on one of my 8-tracks, too. But nonetheless, in terms of, I was just going to send them the, you know, an MP3. And someone said, wait a minute, the copyright, we can't send them. I don't know why not. But anyhow, that's the version. And maybe if you know where that one came, rather than the Four Sounds version on Celeste, Brian would like to know. And at this point, so would I. It might cause me to unpack, but I don't want to rush into anything. All right, so 888-876-5593 is 8888 Raleigh. And Johnny is in Austin. All right, Johnny, welcome back to WGN Radio.
1: Thank you. I enjoyed the Carpenters. That was their very good song. It really was.
0: Well, no, I tell you, it's my Carpenters record. It's the one I like. And I thought this.
1: Now, who was the guy that you played the guy who wrote it? What was his name?
0: Steve Eaton, EATON.
1: Okay, I'm writing it down.
0: It's a nice version.
1: It was.
0: Yeah.
1: It really was. And what was this calling occupants of interplanetary craft?
0: Tell me. I don't know. Like I say, it was either that or playing Buona Shino Home. And
1: but that sweet, sweet smile wasn't bad, really. It was a crossover country. But anyway, that's enough of the Carpenters. But if you played Beechwood 4, 5, 7, 8, 9 by the Carpenters, I think Fran would jump out the window.
0: Oh, yeah, that's on that wonderful montage on that album of theirs, and I like that, actually.
1: You by them?
0: Yeah. Yeah.
1: Don't do that to her.
0: Oh,
1: don't
0: no.
1: do it. It's
0: actually, that's a good little montage, considering. I
1: haven't heard it then, I guess.
0: Oh, it's not just Beechwood. It's a ton of songs.
1: Oh, it's a medley thing?
0: Yes, a lot of them.
1: Really?
0: Yes. And it's not bad. I don't know if it's on this computer or not. And I'm trying to think of what album of theirs it was on. But
1: I don't even know if I've got that one you played. To be honest with you, I've got their greatest hits, but I don't know. I hope I have it because I really like that. That was really, really just kind of out of the blue, different. You know.
0: Yeah, it was an A&M single. You know, that was '77. And
1: I know.
0: Yeah.
1: I kind of like to go back to 77 every once in a while.
0: Oh, God. I don't know. I want to go back a little further than that. By the time you get to 77, I'm not so interested. But I'm trying to think.
1: Hey, by the way, I wanted to ask you about Barbara Lynn. She was on Jamie for a long time with the hit song, You'll Lose a Good Thing, and I cried at Laura's wedding.
0: Yeah.
1: But apparently she went over to Atlantic at some point, didn't she?
0: Well, you know, when you start looking at this Louisiana stuff, you always get a New Orleans connection, an Atlantic connection with Jerry Wexler and all that in there. So, Barbara Lynn was great, and she played her own guitar, too, left-handed.
1: I know that, and I interviewed her once for an oldie show I was doing, and I think she lived in Beaumont, right?
0: Yeah, she, the Atlantic one that I really like is This Is the Thanks I Get. Probably.
1: Exactly. I think that was like '68. And then I heard one the other day for the first time called You're Losing Me.
0: Oh, absolutely. Yeah. And that was '68 also. That was on Here's Barbara Lynn.
1: But I was checking my CDs, and I don't even think I have a CD of hers on Atlantic or any of those songs. And I went on Amazon, and they're like outrageous.
0: Oh, well, okay. What do you want? Let me see what I can do in price right now. Which one do you want?
1: Her Atlantic stuff.
0: Her Atlantic, let's see. I've got Jamie, Sue.
1: I mean, I think that, what was
0: okay,
1: that?
0: Okay, well, here, it's probably Here Is the is what you want. Here Is You Lose a Good Thing. Yeah, right, exactly. I'll Suffer.
1: Yes.
0: All right. This Is the Thanks I Get and all that.
1: Uh-huh.
0: All right. Well, let's see. I can buy it. Let's see. $14 the cheapest. $14 to $250. So let's see who's selling it for $14 and where are they? Depends how much you want to pay for it, but you can certainly get it under $40 no matter what. And I'd say right now I'm looking at one here, $28.83. That's including shipping.
1: What label? Is that actually on Atlantic?
0: Yeah, let's. Here is the CD album, and no. By the way, it's not going to be on Atlantic because it's a CD. If you want the album, it's on Atlantic. If you want the CD, it comes from Japan, like all of them. You know, the things. It's like one of my all-time favorite records that A&M ever did was the Equinox album from Sergio Mendes, and I always lamented that they never put out a CD. Well, they did in Japan, so I've got it that way.
1: Speaking of Japan, on my Sunday night show, someone in Japan was listening to almost that whole show Sunday night in Japan.
0: That's great. You obviously don't geofence. That's nice.
1: Yeah, it was great. I wanted to.
0: And by the way, on this, I never suggest buying the CDs. What I would do is want the vinyl, because they don't remix that.
1: See, I don't even have a turntable.
0: Well, you really should play in these records.
1: I
0: because,
1: know.
0: You know, your best bet then is to look for the bootlegs, people who put their own stuff to vinyl, to disc, that they didn't mess with the mixing and everything else.
1: We were talking about Little Willie John before.
0: Oh, yes.
1: Boy, that was, he had a heck of a life, didn't he?
0: Oh, absolutely. And a sister, of course, Mabel.
1: I'm going to show my ignorance here. I didn't know that was his sister.
0: Yes, it is. So, indeed. So, yeah, he was great, but he certainly was a Peck's bad boy, to say the least.
1: Well, I'm saying he had a big temper.
0: Yeah. Well, that was it. And, you know, he was befriended by Johnny Otis and Henry Glover, which, of course, is how he wound up really getting anywhere. And when he did Titus Turner's All Around the World, which other people call Grits and Groceries, you know, that was that was it. And it was great. He then did some writing. He had an older brother too, Mertis, but I don't know that Mertis ever actually you know, recorded anything, but a number of other things like that. And you know, he got married in 1957, and as far as I know, Darlin was his wife, was his widow. I mean, I don't think that they ever divorced. And, you know, so Mabel John was, of course, his sister and all that kind of stuff. But, and, you know, for a while he was doing a lot of community good stuff and fighting against, you know, segregation and all the, you know, did the NAACP concerts and all that kind of stuff. But now the temper would have been all right if it weren't the propensity for alcohol. Well, and grand larceny.
1: Yeah.
0: The grand larceny was a little problem.
1: Right.
0: He was convicted of manslaughter. He stabbed Kendall Roundtree in Seattle. And so they sent him to a Washington State pen in Walla Walla. And he was released on probation while that was reconsidered, and actually wound up doing an album, like a comeback album, and but that album wasn't released until he was, you know, 20 years dead.
1: Wow, really?
0: And yeah, he had a heart attack, he was sent back to prison. The case didn't, you know, go the way he wanted. He got sent back to prison. He died of a heart attack. And so a lot of people thought that he, you know, he died in a bar in a fight. No, that's how he got to prison. But that's the way it was. But
1: there was a couple of songs off the wall. So I didn't mean to interrupt you.
0: No, interrupt me. Go ahead.
1: There was a kind of an unknown song he did. It was on King called Inside Information. Do you know that one?
0: Yep.
1: And then another one that really shocked me was I bought this CD of him not that long ago, and the very thought of you, I thought, I got to hear this.
0: Oh,
1: it was really good.
0: It's not bad. I won't say it's great, but it's not bad. But there were so many wonderful things he did. I'm Shaken was a great record, and Spasms, and there's so many things that I just loved. But and of course, Talk to Me, arguably the best thing he ever did.
1: Yeah, he now, okay, Sunny and the Sun Glows did that
0: later.
1: Second.
0: later.
1: Yeah. Yeah. 63-ish.
0: Yeah. And he brought it out originally. It was on King as a single, but before that, it was on PRC, which is a strange deal there. But and that was actually released, you know, in Europe. But it was released in America in 59 and in 58 on King as well, on an EP before it was a single. Remember when they used to do that stuff where they put, you know, four things on a two on a side? Yeah, so it was that originally, and then they brought it out a year later as a single. That was just absolute best, and I thought. But so many things. Leave My Kitten Alone, like that.
1: Oh, yes. Yeah. Need Your Love So Bad, Person to Person.
0: Yeah, yeah, Sleep and all that. But like I say, Heartbreak It's Hurting Me, I think, is just the best. I don't know why. Just love
1: Heartbreak. Another person I got into not that long ago, and I think he played one the other night, was Earl Bostic.
0: Oh, yeah.
1: I was a little familiar with his name, you know, and when I worked at on the radio in Houston, I used to have some listeners that would call for him, and I, like, that's really old, you know?
0: Yeah.
1: And I never really got into it until several years ago. And his music's pretty good, like Harlem Nocturne. Didn't you play some of that the other night?
0: Yeah, I played Flamingo, Big Beach Music Kid. Yeah, absolutely. But a lot of people did talk to me, and strangely enough, one of the versions that I really like was just this little New Jersey record, Crystal Mansion.
1: Uh-huh.
0: Yeah, do you have that?
1: No, I've heard it by Mickey Gilley. He didn't do too bad.
0: Oh, that's John's favorite. But the Crystal Mansion, I thought, was a good little record. Talk to

0: nice?
1: That's really cool. Who in the heck was Crystal Mansion?
0: When you said that, I
1: thought it was going to be some kind of wimpy group, you know.
0: No. Crystal Mansion was interesting. They used to play around the Jersey Shore and all that. But the way I came across this record was, one of the typically odd things. When I was doing mornings with Tuna in L.A., our program director was Bobby Rich. And, you know, he knew that I couldn't stand the stuff he liked and all that stuff. And he knew exactly about it. So this came in. It either had to be 79 or 80, basically, I think. And he said, oh, here's one for you. And, it was on 20th Century Fox in 79. I said, yes, this is a wonderful record. You're not going to play it, are you? He said, of course not. So,
1: so it was in what year?
0: 79.
1: Was this an R&B group?
0: No, they were a band from South Jersey, Mount Laurel, New Jersey. They were around from the latter 60s, and they just played at the Jersey Shore. They were for a while. Jerry? It's terrible to say what's his name, but Jerry Ross had him on Colossus, and their first stuff was on Capitol, and but Jerry Ross had him for quite a while. But then they did something like on Rare Earth. But the others were like one shots, like the 20th Century Fox Records. I don't think they ever did anything else on 20th Century Fox Records, but it was great.
1: I'm looking at this right here. I don't know. It didn't even chart.
0: Of course not. I'm the only person who played it. And back
1: I'll
0: then, that was just putting it on an 8-track and driving around in the car.
1: Well, I'm going to try to find that, and
0: I'm sure it's on.
1: Because I thought it was good. I really did.
0: I do too.
1: I like the song.
0: Yeah.
1: By the way.
0: Yes.
1: I just wanted you to know, and your listeners to know, that this week's show that I do Sunday night is we do a feature of an artist every Sunday night at 8 p.m.
0: Yes.
1: Central Time.
0: Yes.
1: This week we're doing The Four Tops.
0: Ah. Play Ask the Lonely. Ask the Lonely. That's what I want.
1: Have you heard the extended version of that?
0: Yes, you can play that too.
1: I played that last week.
0: Yeah, did? Well, maybe a little
1: yeah,
0: early.
1: But anyway. It's oh man, and but it, you know, I met them when I was at KYOK.
0: I'm sure.
1: In 66.
0: Uh-huh.
1: They came to town, and I was, you know, the youngest DJ in Houston, and I was over at KYOK, and they were very nice. And the program director said, Johnny, why don't you take them in the production studio and get them to do promos for all the Chops?
0: Ooh.
1: And so they said, hi, we're the Four Tops. Stay tuned to Swingin' Johnny Goin' on KYOK, Soul Radio. And they were really in sync, you know. An interesting thing about them, they seemed to have their group intact. They didn't seem to have a lot of drama going on. They seemed to be really focused on what they were doing.
0: Yeah, they were terrific, I thought.
1: And then a week from this Sunday, Jackie Wilson's would have had a birthday on June 9th.
0: Okay. All right.
1: Which is next Tuesday. So next week, we're going to do Jackie Wilson at 8 p.m.
0: So we should say soulofthecity.net. 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
1: That's it. And that's, coming up on the 15th of this month, that show had been on a year now.
0: Oh, my God. Well, my hat is off to you because, man, how many people will follow up on a labor of love? Because you get absolutely nothing out of it other than the joy of sharing your joy with other people who love this stuff.
1: No, I don't know. There'll never be any money to it.
0: But
1: that's. But you know.
0: I
1: didn't expect it to
0: be. Well, exactly. It's like KJ. I don't try to sell commercials on. Same kind of deal. But you know, you have more listeners by the week. You meet a lot of lovely people, and it's worth it.
1: I've got some great people
0: that
1: listen and have emailed me, and it's really helped a lot. I mean, it just takes time. It really does. And I appreciate you letting people know about it.
0: Oh, absolutely.
1: Oh, wait a minute. We're not even on the air now.
0: We're not?
1: I don't think so. What, if they go to commercials?
0: No, but I probably should.
1: Oh, hold on. What's going on, Gary?
0: They're not? I don't hear
1: anything. I don't know. Let me see what the heck's going on here. I don't know. Gary lost your feed.
0: Well, I don't... I don't I don't know.
1: Maybe it's a stupid Alexa. Who knows?
0: Oh, God. Well, yeah, she's been against me from the start. We will listen on Sunday night. I'll try to find out. Thanks. Appreciate it.
1: All right.
0: Okay, bye. All right.
1: Bye.
0: So on that note, we'll do this, assuming that that we're not on the air on WGN Radio. I'll just assume for the moment that I'm all together and we don't have commercial respites or something or whatever it is. Carl in Chicago, welcome maybe to WGN Radio.
2: Hi, Riley. How you doing?
0: All right. How about yourself?
2: I'm listening to you.
0: Good.
2: Hey, listen, you were talking about that Shamar label.
0: Yeah, Shamal. Yeah, Shamal.
2: Shamal, yeah. And was it the Vitones?
0: Yes, but it's not any of the Vitones you can find online.
2: Well, you know, I found a little information. I don't know if it's the same stuff that you got. And bear with me if you've already heard this, but it's an American doo-wop group from Vallejo, California.
0: Yeah, it's not the same guys.
2: No?
0: No, uh-uh. See, that's what I'm saying. I absolutely am well aware of all of the things that are online about that. And that was in the 1950s. And they had a record that was similar. They had Yellow Moon, and KYA in San Francisco actually played it.
2: Right.
0: Yeah, and I'll tell you, but remember, in addition to having been the Vitones, they were the Viscounts, and this is actually Sly Stewart's group.
2: Right, and they were also called the Biscaynes or
0: yes,
2: the Viscaynes?
0: Both, Biscaynes and Viscaynes. And,
2: yeah, and they had a list of the past members.
0: Right, and none of them.
2: James Cozier.
0: Right, none of them have anything to do with this group. Yeah, Frank Ariano and Charlie Gebhardt, I think, and his brother Vern. Yeah. And
2: Charlie Imhoff.
0: Yeah, Charlene. Yeah, Charlene.
2: Yeah, and Maria Boldway. Yeah.
0: Right. That has nothing to do with the Vitones. That's what I'm saying. You can find five or six different Vitones. They're not my Vitones.
2: Ah. But have you had any luck, luck yourself?
0: No, absolutely not, and I've got Val Shively on it as well. He paid $1,000 for the 45, and he doesn't know either. None of us know.
2: Aye.
0: Yeah, but thanks for trying. That's so nice of you.
2: Well,
0: I really appreciate it.
2: I don't sleep anymore.
0: Oh, yeah.
2: I go older.
0: Oh, God. Well, no, I relate to that. I turn on YouTube and try to find people who will put me to sleep, but half the time they keep me awake, so I don't know. But good luck on that.
2: I have a couple of requests, if you could...
0: Okay. Let's write them down.
2: Bear with me.
0: Okay. What you got?
2: Yeah, Dreamin'.
0: Oh, okay.
2: I'm Always Dreamin'.
0: Yes, absolutely. Johnny Burnett. Uh-huh.
2: And Dream. Dream, Dream, Dream.
0: Oh, All I Have to Do is Dream, you mean?
2: Yeah.
0: Okay. That's Everly Brothers.
2: And then my favorite one, Tossin' and Turnin'.
0: Oh, okay.
2: That's me these days.
0: Yeah, absolutely. And
2: I love Tossin' and Turnin'.
0: Richie Adams from the Fireflies actually wrote that. Carl.
2: That's all I got. So
0: right.
2: Sorry I couldn't help you. You take care.
0: Well, thanks for calling and thanks for trying. I really appreciate that.
2: All right. Bye.
0: So I have what?
3: Please.
0: Oh, reconnect. So so now I'm reconnecting. Okay. Well, I think the show is over. There's probably. It's over 59:30.
3: They're in a break now.
0: Okay, let's see if I can do this. 192. Okay, let's do this and this and this.
4: It's an old demo.
0: There we are. Did I lose you? Lost me? I lost you? What happened? Oh, it dropped. Oh no, that's interesting. I had audio for a minute and then it dropped. Now I'll do it again. Nothing. I'm connected.
5: Yes, ma'am.
0: Okay, I am connected. Am I on the air, actually? Is that what's going on here?
5: Yes, ma'am.
0: Oh, okay, we're back. All right, for a very few seconds, and my apologies to one and all. This is terrible, but I'm going to spend the last minute. I could do it. Eric and Ruth and Fran, thank you, but Clayton's been hanging on since the show began. So, Clayton, the 2 minutes are yours.
6: Hey, it's Clayton. I just... thought I would let you know, I got a new mesh Wi-Fi system for my home first. And it's working. Uh-huh. I just am having issues with my university's Ethernet. There's something wrong with it.
0: That could be a lot of things. What are your speed tests showing?
6: They were, when it was functioning, I was getting upwards of almost a gig.
0: Yeah. I'm not talking about your speed. I'm talking about jitter and packet loss.
6: I don't know what my jitter was because that was a long time ago when I tested it.
0: Well, those are usually going to be some of your culprits as far as that goes. And unfortunately, a lot of times the speed tests will look great, but in a real-world scenario, it's not what you get. But I am so sorry that I have run out of time. But I promise you I will be back next week, and when I see your name on the screen, you will be the first caller up. Thank you. All right.
6: Okay.
0: So apologies to... he waited for the whole damn show. All right. Apologies to Eric, Ruth, Fran. I'm so sorry. But I think that's a wrap. We thank Bob for keeping us on the air and for the best links ever. We thank John for screening your calls. But above all, I thank you for calling. It's what makes the show a pleasure to do. We'll do it again Monday night. Until then, that's a wrap. I'm Raleigh James. It's WGN Radio.
5: The Big Grapple, plus Slurred High Blind, and Dogs in the Bounty Hunter. I'm Grant Marshall, 2020 News. 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Blight Lights, Jig City. Belies, Damned Lies, and Ballistics. Not the latest NYPD stats showing crimes lower in Gotham. No, the shocking headline in the New York Compost, NYC Crime Plunges. How did this party line apostasy get in the paper? Perhaps the Post was hacked since the lead declares the Big Apple is safer than ever. Stupefied subscribers may be comforted by the daily drivel claiming everyone's moving to Florida. Ether madness, Rocky and Bull feathers. Cops near Cleveland caught a completely cockeyed kook in his car clamoring away about some cockamamie claims when the fuzz allegedly found pot, pills, and a sex toy in his ride. Yakety Yak yammered on about his brain being shrunk to one quarter normal size. Oh, and his mama had cancer, which was BS. Big Mouth taken by the boys in blue to the big house where he can trade tall tales with other troublemakers. Little Deuce Scoop. Cost and Yonkers, it's dog pay afternoon as officials there go after man's messed friend and owners who let the dogs flout. A $5,000 fine if you fail to curb your enthusiasm for leaving a lousy load all over the sidewalk. The tort leash comes as soiled streets drive honkers and Yonkers bonkers. One fine day if the fuzz find you fail to follow up after Fido. And that's what's happening. I'm Grant Marshall, 2020 News.
7: Direct from the Fringe. It's the Raleigh James Show.

WGN Radio. I'm Raleigh James. We've got a couple of hours to spend together. If it's on your mind, I might be willing to entertain it and play your requests as well. So 888-876-5593, 8888. Raleigh, I was just taking a look at the updated list of missing and dead scientists. Yeah, this has become quite the conspiracy theory. And what brought it to my mind right now was the body of one of them has been found. And it was a woman who has been missing since a year ago, and she was found, last seen, by the way, when I say a year ago, last seen in June 2025, June 26th, to be exact, 54 years old, and nobody knew, Melissa Casillas was her name, and now she has been found, yeah. Quite dead. Skeletonized, actually, was the word that was used in the article I read. With a gunshot injury to her skull, a gun lying nearby, but she was propped up on a tree. And the bottom line is pretty ghastly, but absolutely no one knows. So no signs of animal activity or disturbance. Apparently, body's been there a while based on the decay, and I love the investigators who firmly believe that foul play was involved. No kidding! Although I guess some might have been thinking it was suicide, but I don't think so. And meanwhile, her family will be filing a lawsuit against the New Mexico State Police for botching the case. So they say. Who knows? And she was an administrative assistant at Los Alamos, and that's why she was on the list. But as an administrative assistant, you wonder if there's anything to this conspiracy. What is it that she would have known? They usually don't give you a top secret clearance to be an administrative assistant, so who knows? And she's married, she had children, and when she disappeared, all of her phone records were wiped clean. And so the bottom line is there was absolutely no way to see what's going on with her, and as far as her identification, it was left behind. And that's been something that occurred in most of these deaths. So theoretically, she walked right out of her home, and she's about 70 miles northeast of Santa Fe, you know, since she worked at Los Alamos, and that was it. She dropped her husband, Mark, who also worked at Los Alamos, off at the facility, said she'd forgotten her badge, went home, and that was it. And apparently there was talk about she and her husband had gotten into an argument over a vape pen or what have you. Her daughter, who's an adult at this point, told police that she did return to the home, dropped off a sandwich, and told her that she planned to work from home. And she said she looked totally normal. Everything was fine. She didn't look weird. And last seen walking alone eastward on State Road 518, 3 miles from home, around 2:20 in the afternoon. That was it. And now, a year later, here she is. And some are surmising that she was fleeing somebody, but I don't know that there's any actual proof to that as yet. But her husband alleged that she was running around with a boyfriend somewhere. Nice couple, which police believed, according to most sources. But whether or not that's true, it's hard to say. But again, we're now talking, well, if you listen to Nancy Grace, you'd believe it was 16. That's her latest list. But certainly 14, of which we know of, that we've been keeping track of. And it is interesting in terms of this. Of course, it makes a wonderful conspiracy theory, but whether or not, who knows? But as far as that goes, starting from a University of Alabama physicist, and that was actually in 2021, and then an anti-gravity enthusiast in 2022, and then it starts really ramping up. One in 2023, planetary science with JPL, and then 2024, well, now you get the Air Force, also in 2024. And some of these have been ruled a suicide, who knows, but another JPL employee. And Anthony Chavez is still missing, a retired construction foreman who had worked at Los Alamos, who knows. And Monica Jacinta Reza is still missing, from what I know. She was a metallurgist and materials engineer at JPL. And then Melissa Casillas. And again, until just the other day, it was assumed that she was missing. No, she's about as dead as they come, and that's the deal. And so deceased as of June 2026, obviously, and missing as of June 2025. Who knows? Stephen Garcia,
who was a contract property custodian at the security of Kansas City National Security Campus, who disappeared. We don't know. Jason Thomas, of course, I say of course because he was in the news for quite a bit, assistant director of chemical biology at Novartis, and he is dead, drowning. But was it accidental or was it in fact inflicted? Well, that's hard to say. Nuno Lorario, a plasma physicist, head of MIT Plasma Science Fusion, and he and a victim were shot. And whether or not that's related to anything, who knows? Cal Grillmar was a retired Caltech astronomer, deceased. And Joshua LeBlanc, an electrical engineer at NASA. And, of course, the one that's been in the news quite a bit since his disappearance last February, retired U.S. Air Force Major General, former Commander Air Force Research Lab, William Neil McCausland, missing. So, is this just coincidental? Are there coincidences? Or is this, maybe the conspiracy folks are right? Who knows? But the FBI said they were spearheading an effort to look for connections in April. Haven't heard much since then. The House Committee on Oversight and Government Reform says it'll investigate this. And James Comer made the quotes. And, unlikely that it's a coincidence. But what's going on? I mean, some of these people, yeah, they were absolutely top secret clearance and had reason to know all sorts of things. But some of them, like we mentioned, poor Melissa, who was just found an administrative assistant, not necessarily, unless she, came upon something and was starting to wonder. Now, of course, you have some people in Congress who say, look, the United States has thousands of nuclear scientists and nuclear experts. It could be anything. And it could be a foreign adversary, or it could be a coincidence. Well, there you have it. And a lot of families who are, needless to say, confused and distraught, to say the least, and not much information coming. But now at least we put another one in the deceased column rather than just missing. So that's where we'll pick it up after the news. We'll talk to James on the South Side, who gave me that link, and many more. And hopefully you too, right here on WGN Radio.

0: WGN Radio, I'm Raleigh James. Well, there they are, 1963, some very young Beach Boys, to say the least. That was Carl Wilson on guitar, by the way, and that was a request from Mike in Elmwood Park on Capitol, of course. And speaking of the devil, let me get the magic twanger here. It was here recently. Oh, here we go. And Mike, welcome back to WGN Radio.
1: Hi, Raleigh. I got a couple requests.
0: Okay.
1: How about Heartaches by the Marcells?
0: Okay, yeah, absolutely, yeah. And why not redo a pop standards? Yeah, okay.
1: How about Hossaby by the Mystics?
0: Okay, yeah, good enough.
1: That's a good, yeah, and I appreciate you playing Shutdown for me. I listen to you every night.
0: Great. Well, glad to have you.
1: Believe me, you make my evening, believe me.
0: Well, you're very kind. Well, I will definitely get both of them on. It may not be tonight, but you will definitely hear them,
1: tonight,
0: next week. And, both fine choices.
1: No, that's fine. Whenever you get a chance. You have a lot of things there. And like I say, I listen to you every night. I was waiting for you to come on here for the hockey game.
0: Well, thank you. Thank you. Yes. Well, very good. Call me again soon. Thanks, Mike.
1: Well, yep. Bye.
0: Absolutely. And so that was quite a game, too. And so what do we do? I believe, okay, yeah, James, the master of all the trouble, yes, all these wonderful links. So, James, welcome back to WGN Radio.
2: How are you?
0: Well, probably doing better than 16 scientists in question. Very interesting. Now, sad that we discovered Melissa now, and not surprising. But the number of people who are just passing all of these disappearances off as pretty much nothing, like they thought that she just ran off. Who runs off with?

0: about that one, because as an administrative assistant, you say to yourself, how much clearance could she have had? But then again, we don't know the commonality between all of these individuals. But now we know she is on the deceased list. She joins Nuno Lorio, the MIT nuclear fusion physicist. And that was a shooting. And there were a string of shootings, and saying it was linked to a former acquaintance. So if that's the case, well, is that as simple as that? Or is he on the list because he's a scientist? Who knows?
1: Yes, that is true. And it does make you ask a few questions. Okay, what else is going on there?
0: Yeah, Carl Grillmar. He was the guy who, in Antelope Valley, northeast of Los Angeles. He was sitting on his porch at home in February and murdered. Well, the individual in question had previously been arrested for trespassing, so there was a connection there. So is it just a personal issue or what have you? Now, Jason Thomas, that was the 45-year-old chemical biologist at Novartis. His body was found in a Massachusetts lake. Did he drown or did he get some help on that? Well, either way, he did drown, but I mean, was it an accident or was it aided? We don't know.
1: Yeah. You know. Yeah, that and it's sad. It's because okay, and then of course you ask, okay, is there something else going on here? Is that of course it would have made a great X-Files case thing.
0: Everything else, yeah. And, you know, it's an interesting thing, because while I love listening to things like Nancy Grace, now she's up to 16 in her numbers, and, you know, she's convinced that this is absolutely all related. But as I'm listening to that, and while it's a lot of fun in terms of to, you know, get embroiled in the conspiracies, I wonder if we took a look at, say, dead or missing bankers, or name any profession you want, doctors, I don't care, with millions of people in these professions, could this actually be done for any profession?
1: I suspect you could.
0: Well, then then we got another story. Because a lot of these people, like I mentioned, sadly, Melissa, who now we know is no longer with us, you know, she's an administrative assistant. It's not like she held the key to anti-gravity or something.
1: No, but at the same time, administrative assistants are kind of like the yeomen. They're guys who pretty much do all kinds of like the dirty work that everybody else doesn't want to do.
0: Well, you also, of course, are usually in a position to even overhear some things that, you know, would be information. But I don't know. The thing that intrigues me about this is how many of them walked away from their homes, just walked away, you know, just going out like McCaslin, not taking a cell phone, not taking a wallet, not, you know, who does this? So I wonder.
1: Yeah, and who knows? Maybe there's something that.
0: Oh, you're losing your phone again. You got to really learn these phone habits. I know you can do it. There you are. Yeah, I don't know. Not even gonna ask.
1: Okay. I think that there might be something maybe been added to their chemistry.
0: Yeah, well,
1: and not in better living through chemistry.
0: You're right. Exactly.
1: But better dying through chemistry.
0: Well, you know, there are other lists, too, that I've seen online, one of them has 66 names, and they go back a little further, but not that much farther. But as I say, I'd be very curious if someone would take the time to see if you could make this case for pretty much any profession, you know, waitresses, strippers, I don't know. Of course, that probably would be a little harder to codify. But nonetheless, you know, I'm not sure. In other words, I don't know if I'm really on board the conspiracy train or not, but it's a lot of fun to listen to.
1: Oh, yeah. It's just like they had something the other night. They had I think ABC had on, who killed JFK.
0: Oh, that, come on. That'll be forever. You know, even after we're all gone, they're still going to be talking about this. And, of course, we all have our own pet theories, and I'm convinced that that LBJ was involved to the hilt in that, but that's all I'll say. But, you know, everybody's got their pet theory on that one.

0: Okay, you had already mentioned about people bashing probably the other day, probably.
1: Yeah. About what?
0: Yeah, okay, about people bashing, about his death.
1: Oh, yes. No, people bashing. Yes. Yes, absolutely. And that was sad. But, you know, he'll be remembered. And there was a lot. I didn't play anything by him because I usually don't. And there was so much talk on it that I didn't spend any time on it. In fact, John wondered, and I said, well, it's covered everywhere. And it's unfortunate, but true. So people listen.
0: Oh, and let's see. Okay, there was a couple other stories I was going to touch on right quick because I don't want to take up too much of your time.
1: All right. Yeah, well, one of them, of course, that's important as far as I'm concerned are the stamps going up again. So it seems to me like if you don't have a pack of stamps at home, this is the time to get your forever stamps at the current price because they are on the rise.
0: And unfortunately, the postal inspectors seem to be kept busy because there's always some postal worker who just can't seem to mind. Like there was one story I sent you about the postal worker who kept all the mail at his home.
1: Well, you know, there's so many. Thank God it's a minority. Most mail does get delivered, but occasionally there are some just unbelievable cases. But when you're hiring that many millions of people and, you know, of questionable backgrounds as far as all that goes, there's only so much you can research. It's going to happen. But we're talking about as of July 12th, so this is pretty much a month away, a first-class stamp will be 82 cents. Now, man, I remember when the 4-cent stamp went to a nickel. And after that, man, I was having a heart attack each time. If someone said, well, before you're dead, there'll be 82 cents. I'd be like, no. So here we are.
0: Yeah.
1: You know, hopefully you don't have friends overseas. International letters, $1.75.
0: Oh, boy. Yeah, and I think about, I say, okay, 82 cents. Let's see, five of them are going to be, $4.10. Hey, but, okay, it wasn't so long ago that, you could have gotten 20 cent stamps for $4.
1: Oh, believe me, I know. And, you know, I mean, part of this, of course, is we're using the mail less, and that includes all of the bulk mail that pretty much covered a lot of the expenses. So, but I would think at 82 cents, man, if you can pay that bill online, you might want to go ahead and do that. Yeah, your phone is defeating you again, but it is, I don't know what goes on in your house. But anyway, it is great to talk to you. Thank you for all the links, and we'll talk to you soon.
0: Okay, there's a couple more, and then you'll probably be of use for next week.
1: Oh, good. I'll look forward to it. Thanks. All right.
0: Okay,
1: so,
0: you take care.
1: Yeah, now this, by the way, this 82 cents, that's just a rate hike of a minor 5%. Now, that's actually good news because I don't know if you were listening to any of the congressional hearings in March, but they were actually advocating for 17-cent increase. Yeah, 12 to 17 cents higher is what they were going for. So this meager adjustment, 4 cents, is nowhere near 17. Yeah, get out of town. And now, the worst part about it is that the first thing the post office says, after asking for the 17 cents that they didn't get, was, this won't solve our financial problems. Oh, more good news. And I believe that's absolutely absolutely true. As we're running out of cash, we have to make trade-offs. And we'd love to have brand new trucks. No, we don't have enough cash to do it. Brand new trucks. I'm waiting, and I expect it to come. I know there's been talk about it here and there, but I'm waiting for no Saturday delivery. Yeah, mark my words, that's coming. But we'll see. But the bottom line, of course, is that we are using the postal system less and less. And I won't get into ballots. We're not going there. That's another show. All right. We'll talk to Clayton. We'll talk to John. We'll talk to Chris and to you two coming up on WGN Radio. What?

0: WGN Radio, I'm Raleigh James. Yes, Dave from the North Side wanted to hear what a drag it is getting old. Of course, the rest of us know that's Mother's Little Helper, 1966, The Rolling Stones on London. He wanted us to dedicate it to Cindy, based upon the contents of her last call. Hopefully that was not meant in any negative spirit. I don't think so, actually. So, all right, Cindy's calls are routinely humorous all the way around. All right, so, and that's good. So 888-876-5593 is 8888 Raleigh. And we got some news coming up here, but I think I've got a minute to say hello to John in Covington. What's up, John?
1: Hey, Raleigh. I hate to jump on. Believe me, I hope it's not a political bandwagon, but my wife and I are somewhat concerned. We, just by marriage, they're more related to her side as opposed to mine, but we have a niece and a nephew by marriage that are research scientists for St. Jude Hospital. And this kind of stuff, when I hear it, it does, I mean, I don't know what they want with
0: that. Okay, hang on a minute. We'll talk more about it after the news, and I'm curious what the research scientists have to say about it, and hopefully they've told you. So we'll pick it up after the news right here on WGN Radio.

0: I'm Robbie James. That's the Mel Torme version, almost contemporaneously, well, about 1995, from the album Velvet and Brass. And that was Dave's other request on the North Side. He wanted to hear Swing Shift, so now he has. All right, so 888-876-5593. We're talking to John, and John is in Covington, who has a family in the research science field. Now, are your relatives at all worried about this? Do they even, you know, consider this an issue?
1: Yeah, really.
0: Yeah, are they? What's their take on it?
1: Well, I just, you know, I hate to be the uncle worrywart, and then every time I do worrywart about such a thing, I think to myself, these are two good kids who, you know, who would want to do them any harm, you know? So I guess that's the Cindy in me, I guess. I just worry about something I shouldn't worry about.
0: Yeah, I think it's pretty far flung. And, you know, you mentioned not to be political. I don't think this is a political matter at all. It's a wonderful conspiracy in terms of perfect. Too bad Art Bell's not here to promote it, because he would, you know that. But I don't think it's necessarily politically involved at all. I guess you can make a case. Anybody can make a case for that, but I'd really like to know, and I hope somebody, some researcher, will find out, you know, we're talking about, say, 16 research scientists. Well, how about 16 bankers or school teachers or anything else? You know, with millions and millions of people in the field, this might not be an anomaly after all.
1: Yeah, I know. That's what makes it so freaky. I'll tell you how, just a cute aside with this little girl, my niece, great niece, I should say. Anyway, I'll never forget, she was like in the second grade, and Ohio State was doing really well in the NCAA basketball tournament. Well, I had them in a jackpot. So the announcer comes on, he says, "And Ohio State takes a 30-second timeout." And her response to me was, "Uncle John, isn't that kind of like a lot? She's here, and it's the 30-second timeout."
0: Oh.
1: That's how smart this little girl
0: is. That's pretty good. I like that. Absolutely. That's good.
1: I'll see you, Raleigh.
0: All right,
1: thanks
0: for
1: so
0: calling.
1: Much.
0: Appreciate you. That's great. Yeah, all right. Well, 888-876-5593. But that's a great case in point about how confusion starts. Who knows? But it's fun to look at anyway. All right, so Chris in South Carolina is back in action. What's up tonight, Chris?
2: Hey.
0: Yeah.
2: Yeah, I called WBT today.
0: Oh, this is going to be good. All right, so tell me about it.
2: They said they understand that the repetitive loop is playing, but they're trying to figure out what they're going to do with it since, you know, the FM got the news
0: talk. Well, yeah, no, we know that. Everybody knows that. So basically they told you nothing?
2: Yeah, they told you they're working on it. And
0: yeah,
2: and,
0: right. Right, exactly.
2: I was about to say, can y'all do like an oldie station? What if there was an oldie station, just play oldies?
0: Yeah, that's so funny. I love that. Well, we're working on it. Yeah, again, the real question is, you know, when they knew they were going to do this in December, why didn't they think it before that? But I think it's wonderful you actually got someone to answer the phone, because that's rare these days.
2: That's very rare for a radio station.
0: Yes, it is. So good for you. That's hilarious.
2: Yeah, because everything's automated.
0: yeah, exactly.
2: Yeah,
0: clean their brains.
2: You think they're going to be like a sports station, or can they play? Can it be an oldie station?
0: It can
2: like
0: be
2: play old music.
0: It can be anything they want it to be. There's no you know, guideline that you can or cannot do this. The FCC doesn't get involved in programming. So it's not like the CRTC in Canada. So whatever it is they want to do, they can just go ahead and do it. The people who've called and talked about this over the last now 6 months all kind of concluded, gee, they should have thought of this out 6 months ago when they knew they were going to be dropping the AM.
2: Yeah, at least they still test their EAS systems on there.
0: Well, they have to. That would be a license violation, big time. And of course they do. Every week. And hopefully someone there is actually keeping a log of it, because that's one of the few requirements you still have.
2: Yeah, and those towers that they have, it costs them a lot of money to run that Clear Channel, right?
0: Well, yeah, absolutely. I mean, AM is not like FM. With FM, you're talking about you can get an ERP out of, you know, if you're high enough in the air, a few thousand watts. But with AM, no, it means you are running 50,000 expensive watts. Yes, it's exactly what it means.
2: Mm-hmm. Yeah, because FM is a line of sight.
0: Well, that's not really why, but okay. In any event, that's neither here nor there, but the reality is, yes, AM stations, whatever power they're running, they're paying for all of it. And several of them have petitioned the FCC to lower their power, and depending, and again, usually for emergency management and all that, they don't always get permission to do it.
2: Mm-hmm. So, yeah, if WBT happens to be an oldie station, then I know the night owls will be happier. They love old music.
0: Well, it could be whatever they want it to be. I just find it astounding that they've gone this long without doing something, especially in a day when it's easy to automate anything. So it makes no sense to me. But then again, we're all talking about it, so maybe there's wisdom in it. Who knows?
2: Yeah, I know other stations that did what WBT is like. Right now, WLBG and Lauren's doing it. And WABV out of Abbeville in South Carolina, they did it for a while, but they playing mm-hmm. programming old music.
0: Well, it'll be interesting to see. And you know, there again, they own the land. Maybe they're trying to sell it. And if they because they're directional at night, so you're talking about multi-tower array. If they sell the land, maybe that's the end of the story. I don't know what their game plan is.
2: Yeah, some of these small rail stations, they don't have cars in the parking lot. It's just the building.
0: Well, that's very common, unfortunately, especially in smaller markets. It's not unusual that there's no staff at all.
2: Uh-huh.
0: Yeah.
2: And what about if it's football season? You know they got to be fully staffed if they're going to carry football.
0: Well, not fully staffed, but and not as staffed as you think, actually. But, it's the almighty dollar. I'm sure if they can make money carrying football, and like we've talked about before, even high school sports and things like that, you know, if you're selling it, well, great. But for many stations, it's an afterthought at this point.
2: Yeah, like WGN, they can't carry high school football, can they?
0: Well, no, I mean, they'd be crazy. I mean, that would be insanity. No major market radio station can carry high school sports. It's absolutely the domain of small market radio. And it's
2: like WFBC in Greenville, yeah. Can they carry it?
0: Anybody can do anything they want. Would a station in Greenville want to carry it? I don't know. Probably not.
2: Yeah, because you know they 1330 and they talk radio.
0: Well, I understand what the deal is, but what I'm saying is that, you know, there's no economic advantage for them to decide they're going to carry high school play-by-play. You know, so what can I tell you? Anyway, that's the deal.
2: Well, one more thing. How much an AM transmitter costs? Because WCRS keep going in and out on their AM.
0: Well, it depends. From not too much money to quite a bit of money. But, you know, I'm a Nautel fan, so I'd go Nautel. And it depends how many watts is the transmitter.
2: Yeah, because they're 1450.
0: Well, they're 1,000 watts day and night. They could get a J1000, reasonably priced. So I'd have to...
2: But it's an independently owned radio station by one person.
0: Well, it doesn't matter. When you're buying a transmitter, they don't care who owns the station. And there's no price break either way. But, I'd say current price of a J1000, you could get everything you need probably for $15,000.
2: Uh-huh.
0: So, you know.
2: $1,500.
0: No, that's $1,000. Maybe a little more.
2: $1,000.
0: Yeah, absolutely. I think the MRSP is like $16,500 or something. I don't know. I haven't priced them in a while. I got one.
2: Okay. Unless you hit the lottery.
0: No, well, I love it. And, but if you're going to operate a radio station and you can't afford a transmitter, you shouldn't be operating a radio station.
2: Yeah, FM's still on.
0: Well, that's unfortunately not an unusual situation. And, you know, they'll either find a way to do it or they'll turn in the license. That's what it'll come down to. All right. Uh-huh. You can be dark for up to a year, but once you're a year and a day, you're off. There's no coming back. But you can be off it for 365 days. All right. Talk to you later. Thanks.
2: All right, have a good weekend.
0: Okay, you too. So 888-876-5593. Kipley calls WBT and someone answers. Hey. He's hero of the night to me. I would be very surprised anybody answered. All right, we've got the lovely and talented Ruth, and we've got Clayton in Annapolis, and we've got plenty of room for you tonight right here on WGN Radio.

0: WGN Radio. I'm Raleigh James. That's the Marcells, of course. The first thing they had a hit with was Blue Moon, so after a few flops, they figured, why not redo another one? And Heartaches was it. Of course, Heartaches goes back to 1931 and really popular in the 40s. Well, the 30s, too. Guy Lombardo had it in the 30s and stuff like that. But then Ted Weems also, I guess that would be the 30s. But by the 40s, you know, your Jimmy Dorsey's and Harry James, big, big song. And a list of artists that are surprising to you, like Cowboy Copas did Heartaches and Gordon McRae. Maybe not so surprising, but in any event, every time I hear that song, I can just imagine good old Mitch Miller from Columbia. Well, the record was on Colpix, so it wasn't one of his. But, you know, who believed, without a doubt, that the only reason that rock and roll existed was because disc jockeys were paid to play it. I can just imagine the look on his face the first time he heard that version of Heartaches. Yeah, that alone was worth the price of admittance as far as I'm concerned. But yeah, Sonny James did a version in the Four Aces and the Traineers and all that. But, man, the Marcells kind of aced it, don't you think? Patsy Cline did it. Yeah, Vicky Carr. On and on the list. Well, it's, you know, over 200 artists. But so there was one of two requests from Mike in Elmwood Park. Now, I'm doing this with a certain amount of trepidation, so I have to tell her. So here's the deal, Ruth. I got less than 2 minutes, and then the news happens. So you got to tell it quickly.
1: Oh, well, this is the patriotic career, and I'm on my last hurrah. And so, therefore, it involved the 60031 zip code. And I recently been, or somewhat time now, getting registered mail, which used to be over $4, now over $5, with receipts. So a money order for $100. To be sent for the raffle ticket for $100,000 to $150,000.
0: 20 and seconds.
1: Then, okay, I want to get in contact with Al Salvi. I need a list of 10 attorneys. He can do that through former school board member Catherine Campbell, former mayor Charlene Beyer. I'm on the registered voters list. They'll give him my name. I knew him from long ago. But, yeah, this post office did not arrive at its destination, and it took me 4 calls to find out that it had not gotten in the same county with this Wind Trust money order in it for that raffle. And my last hurrah patriotic career involved who I had listed to be the raffle ticket, which never got purchased. So that's it. 20 minutes are over.
0: Okay, very good. Thanks for calling. Appreciate it. All right, very good. All right, so, yeah. I don't know if you can sue the post office. Everybody would if they could, I think. So we'll pick it up after the news right here on WGN Radio.

0: WGN Radio. I'm Riley James. Lou Rawls, yeah, Groovy People, 1976, Philadelphia International. That actually satisfies two requests. Fran from Austin and Stacy in Algonquin both requested Lou Rawls. And, well, Fran wanted Groovy People. Stacy didn't care what I played as long as it was Lou Rawls. Well, now you both got them. All right, so 888-876-5593-8888. Raleigh, back to postage. James in Richmond, what's going on tonight?
1: It's going wonderful.
0: Good.
1: But I wanted to comment on the recent increase in postage.
0: Yep, it's amazing. 82 cents. All right.
1: Right. In the 1800s, if you wanted to send a letter from St. Joe, Missouri, to California,
0: it
1: cost you a dollar.
0: Well,
1: and they did it by the Pony Express.
0: Right, right. But when they codified it and started the mail service in 1883 that we know about, it was 3 cents. And then it went down to 2 cents for a while and back up to 3 cents.
1: Right. But what I'm saying is, what is going on? Because if I mail a letter from my house to Delavan, it takes 4 days to get there, and it's only 8 miles away.
0: Well, yes, but it's not going direct. You see, that's the thing. Unfortunately, I guess to save money on personnel and everything, around Globe, Miami, let's say I mail a letter to someone down the block. It goes to Phoenix first.
1: Right.
0: Yeah, that's the way the sort centers work.
1: I'm thinking they should look into.
0: They don't have the money to do it.
1: What's going on?
0: They don't have the money to do it.
1: Right, but it's ridiculous because it's costing them money to send it to Milwaukee, to send it back to Delavan, send it back to me.
0: But it's costing them less money because humans don't touch it. It's going through automated sorts. They're saving on personnel.
1: Right.
0: So it is costing them less.
1: Right. But it used to be where you would go into the Delavan post office and there was a slot for Delavan News.
0: Of course there is.
1: I mean,
0: of course. But again, you understand that they don't do that anymore because they were able to get less people on the payroll by automating it. Now, you and I might talk about the fact that it doesn't work so well. John, who buys a lot of things by mail, and I mean a lot of things, and I mean, I buy some, but he's really the king of it. We watch the packages sometimes go from like Baltimore to Los Angeles, back to Kansas City, to Seattle, before they ever make it to Phoenix. Not unusual.
1: Right.
0: That happens, but it's still cheaper than hiring more people.
1: Right. Is that telling you that there should be a re-evaluation of the postal system?
0: Well, when you say re-evaluation, there's no way they can put it back to the way it was because it's too expensive, period. They can't do it. So I'm not sure what you want to reevaluate. They cannot afford to do it.
1: Right. I'm thinking that.
0: What are you suggesting? Now, remember, the idea is to save money because even with this increase, they're still losing a lot of money. So if we put you in charge of the post office and told you you have to save money, how would you do it?
1: Right. Can I put one person in the Delavan post office to look at the mail?
0: No.
1: And
0: because you'd have to put one person in all the post offices.
1: Right.
0: But you're not going to be able to do it. What I'm trying to tell you, I know what you're thinking, but if you look at it on paper, that will cost more money.
1: Right.
0: That's just
1: one employee?
0: Yeah.
1: And one employee is going to cost that much?
0: One employee in each location? You betcha. And by the way,
1: but they were there.
0: And their
1: they
0: benefits.
1: Were there before they changed the system.
0: Well, they had to get rid of them in order to save the money. That's what I'm trying to say, Jim. This is all about how to save the money. And what you're wanting to do is bring back the system the way it was that was hemorrhaging money. It's still hemorrhaging money. So I think the only answers are going to be less mail, like get rid of Saturdays and things like that. But you're not going to be able to increase the personnel count. It's not going to happen.
1: Right. And by the time of the end of the year, is it going to cost us a dollar to mail a letter?
0: Well, it could. Yeah, believe me, I don't like it, but again, you look at dollars and cents, the post office used to make a lot more money on bulk mail. But with email and other things, there's not as much bulk mail anymore. You know, the volume,
1: right.
0: the volume of junk mail you get is way lower than it used to be.
1: Right.
0: Well, and so that was income to the post office. And that income's no longer there.
1: And I'm just wondering if people should just complain about what's going on.
0: You can complain all you want, but again, it's dollars and cents. You know, my question is, depending on exactly how much they're losing, at what point does it implode entirely?
1: Right. And is it going to come to the point where they're going to take it and make it not run by the government?
0: It's not run by the government now. I hope you understand that USPS is a separate corporation.
1: I thought it was still run by the government.
0: No. You see, yes and no. There's a dotted line, but no, this is run separately. And that's the deal. And so it's a quasi-agency. It's an independent agency that is part of the executive branch. But it operates like a private business. It does not receive taxpayer money for day-to-day operations. So if you're thinking, oh, it's the government screwing up, no. By law, USPS has to fund its operation entirely through the sale of stamps or shipping products or things like that. So it's still part of the federal structure, meaning that it's the Board of Governors are appointed by the president and all that. But for the economics of it, it is not government. It has to be self-supporting.
1: Right. And if you look at the big picture, it's not changed since the 1800s.
0: Well, here's the problem. Unlike a private carrier, USPS is required by law to deliver to every single address in the country, even the very unprofitable remote routes, 6 days a week. So, you know, what's going to happen eventually? Well, you know, in many countries, you don't have mail delivery. You go pick it up. And actually, in some zip codes in America, that's the case, too. We've got that in Arizona and a few places. But there are many things they're going to have to do because they've got to get the money situation down because they're losing money now. And there's things they're not allowed to cut, and they will not get public funding. So you're talking about wanting to bring back people so it'll be better service, but you're also talking about it costing more money, which is what they do not have.
1: Okay. I thank you.
0: All right.
1: And
0: thanks for calling.
1: I think you owe me a couple of more songs.
0: Oh, well, there was only one, which I can't play because it's impossible. The only one I had left, and you can correct me if I'm wrong, and I'm glad you were talking about that, but I cannot possibly play a song I like by Ritchie Valens because it doesn't exist.
1: Okay. I thank you, but I heard the other songs, and I thank you very much.
0: Thanks for calling.
1: And I hope you have a wonderful weekend.
0: You too. Appreciate it. All right, so that's the deal. Yeah, bringing back personnel is not going to help the hemorrhaging that's going on. Yeah, and you know it is on the one hand outrageous, but on the other hand, as times change, if the post office is not underwritten by the volume of mail that was coming in bulk and all that, well, maybe you need to change something. Maybe you don't need to deliver to homes. Yeah, I don't know what they're going to do. I think you can only raise the postage so far. To where you're going to see diminishing returns. You know, it's like the Laffer curve with taxes. You know, you hit a point where you've raised it so much, you actually get less in. But and you can read about that if you're interested. All right, so what do we have? I believe that we've got Kimberly and Dalton with a birthday request, as long as it's not Bolero.
2: No, definitely.
0: Yeah, that's never happening again. All right.
2: And I don't think you're, I don't know from when we had, everybody had the band songs, I know you, I don't think you like Paul Anka too much, but I was just wondering if you have time, if you could just play The Times of Your Life.
0: Oh, my God. Oh, my God. You people hate me. But
2: no, I don't hate you, but it's got some meaning.
0: Well, you can get it online anywhere. I mean, you can download it from YouTube. And plus, the damn thing is a commercial, for God's sakes. You can't get away from it. Just go to YouTube.com,
2: okay.
0: Paul Anka, Times of Your Life.
2: What would you pick for me for my birthday?
0: Well, when is the birthday?
2: Now, I'm just turned 70.
0: Today? A young 70?
2: At midnight.
0: At midnight, you turned 70. Wow.
2: Yeah.
0: Well, okay. So with that in mind, that means you would have graduated high school around 1974?
2: Exactly.
0: Okay. And so what were you listening to while you were in high school that you really liked?
2: Carpenters.
0: All right. I'll play a Carpenters record for you.
2: Okay.
0: I'll do it. All right. And happy birthday.
2: All right. Thank you.
0: Yeah, you too.
2: Bye-bye.
0: Yeah, there's some things I just get. Yeah, after Bolero, I can't do the times of your life. All right, but Carpenters, I actually have a Carpenters record I like. It's hard to believe, but it's true, so I'll play it next on WGN Radio.

WGN Radio. Molly James, so there they are, the Carpenters, about 3 years after Kimberly graduated from high school, 1977, on A&M. But I just thought it was a great record. Yeah, surprised the heck out of me. I was debating between that and Buona She No Home, but then I really, no, probably not. All right, but actually, All You Get From Love Is a Love Song is written by this guy in Idaho. Yeah, Steve Eaton. I don't know if you ever heard him, but a very interesting guy. And in fact, his take of it was a wonderful song, too.

0: I just thought that was so nice. It's really a one-off because the rest of his stuff, and he's written for a lot of people, Art Garfunkel and the Righteous Brothers and Lee Greenwood and Ann Murray and Glenn Campbell. And actually, I didn't like any of it. But man, when he came up with, and by the way, in the 60s and 70s, for a while, he was one of Paul Revere and the Raiders, you know, because he was from that Boise, Napa, Caldwell area. But in any event, when he came up with All You Get From Love Is a Love Song, I just thought, man, he nailed it. So if he never does anything else, that's good enough for me. And he's still in Boise. All right. So 888-876-5593, 8888-Raleigh. We've got a request from Brian and Seneca. All right, Brian, welcome back to WGN Radio.
1: And how are you doing tonight, Raleigh?
0: All right, fine. You know, I was going to send you an MP3 till somebody said, you can't do that. So I would have otherwise, but hopefully I'll find the source.
1: Yeah, well, I'm not ready to do anything that would have the copyright Karen's screaming for a demo record that was never released
0: right tonight,
1: but I do want to request the instrumental version of Noisy Clock.
0: Oh, okay. All right. Absolutely. I will do that right after the news, I promise.
1: And just another a thought or two of my own on the what used to be the post office department.
0: Yes.
1: It is a shame to see postal rates going up again. And there's plenty of people who even question the need to have a department of government or anything else carrying papers and boxes and that across the country. But it is a constitutionally required
0: and you
1: obligation
0: got, right.
1: of the federal government.
0: And you got to serve them all. We're going into the news. I'll talk to you soon. Thanks a lot. All right.
1: Yep.
0: It's the serving them all that's the killer. We'll pick it up after the news on WGN Radio.

0: WGN Radio, I'm Raleigh James. That's the Lawrence Keys Trio, and I've been using that for longer than I can remember. It's my thinking music during trivia, and I use it on my streams when the stream is down in the background. And it was Brian from Seneca who called and said, you know, I looked it up online, and there is one by the four sounds in the Lawrence Keys Trio. That's the wrong thing. The four sound, no, and that's on Celeste. No, absolutely not. But the problem is, I don't remember where I got it. Now, I'm guessing it's on a reel-to-reel tape. You know, when will I be unpacking those? I don't know. It's probably on one of my 8-tracks, too. But nonetheless, I was just going to send them an MP3. And someone said, wait a minute, the copyright, but we can't send them. I don't know why not. But anyhow, that's the version. And maybe if you know where that one came, rather than the Four Sounds version on Celeste, Brian would like to know. And at this point, so would I. It might cause me to unpack, but I don't want to rush into anything. All right, so 888-876-5593 is 8888 Raleigh, and Johnny is in Austin. All right, Johnny, welcome back to WGN Radio.
1: Thank you. I enjoyed the Carpenters. That was their very good song. It really was.
0: Well, no, I tell you, it's my Carpenters record. It's the one I like. And I thought this.
1: Now, who was the guy that you played the guy who wrote it? What was his name?
0: Steve Eaton, Eaton.
1: Okay, I'm writing it down.
0: It's a nice version.
1: It was.
0: Yeah.
1: It really was. And what was this calling occupants of interplanetary craft to follow?
0: Tell me. I don't know. Like I say, it was either that or playing Buona She No Home. And
1: but that sweet, sweet smile wasn't bad, really.
0: Well,
1: it was a crossover country.
0: Yes.
1: But anyway, that's enough of the Carpenters. But you might, if you played Beechwood 4, 5, 7, 8, 9 by the Carpenters, I think Fran would jump out the window.
0: Oh, yeah, that's on that wonderful montage on that album of theirs, and I like that, actually.
1: You did it by them?
0: Yeah. Yeah.
1: Don't do that to her.
0: Oh,
1: don't
0: no.
1: do it.
0: It's actually, that's a good little montage, considering.
1: I haven't heard it then, I guess.
0: Oh, it's not just Beechwood. It's a ton of songs.
1: Oh, it's a medley thing?
0: Yes, a lot of them.
1: Really?
0: Yes. And it's not bad. I don't know if it's on this computer or not. And I'm trying to think of what album of theirs it was on, but
1: I don't even know if I've got that one you played. To be honest with you, I've got their greatest hits, but I don't know. I hope I have it because I really like that. That was really, really just kind of out of the blue, different. You know.
0: Yeah, it was an A&M single. You know, that was '77. And
1: I know.
0: Yeah.
1: I kind of like to go back to '77 every once in a while.
0: Oh, God. I don't know. I want to go back a little further than that. By the time you get to '77, I'm not so interested. But I'm trying to think.
1: Hey, by the way, I wanted to ask you about Barbara Lynn. She was on Jamie for a long time with the hit song, You'll Lose a Good Thing, and I cried at Laura's wedding.
0: Yeah.
1: But apparently she went over to Atlantic at some point, didn't she?
0: Well, you know, when you start looking at this Louisiana stuff, you always get a New Orleans connection, an Atlantic connection with Jerry Wexler and all that in there. So, Barbara Lynn was great, and she played her own guitar, too, left-handed.
1: I know that, and I interviewed her once for an oldie show I was doing, and I think she lived in Beaumont, right?
0: Yeah, she, the Atlantic one that I really like is This Is the Thanks I Get. Probably.
1: Yeah, exactly. I think that was like '68. And then I heard one the other day for the first time called You're Losing Me.
0: Oh, absolutely. Yeah. And that was '68 also. That was on Here's Barbara Lynn.
1: But I was checking my CDs, and I don't even think I have a CD of hers on Atlantic or any of those songs. And I went on Amazon, and they're like outrageous.
0: Oh, well, okay, what do you want? Let me see what I can do in price right now. Which one do you want?
1: Her Atlantic stuff.
0: Her Atlantic, let's see. I've got Jamie, Sue.
1: I think that, what was
0: okay,
1: that?
0: Well, it's probably Here Is is what you want. Here Is You Lose a Good Thing. Yeah, right, exactly. I'll Suffer.
1: Yes.
0: All right. This is the thanks I get and all that. Uh-huh. All right. Well, let's see. I can buy it. Let's see. $14 the cheapest. $14 to $250. So let's see who's selling it for $14 and where are they? Depends how much you want to pay for it, but you can certainly get it under $40 no matter what. And I'd say right now I'm looking at one here, $28.83. That's including shipping.
1: What label is it actually on Atlantic?
0: Yeah, here is the CD album, and by the way, it's not going to be on Atlantic because it's a CD. If you want the album, it's on Atlantic. If you want the CD, it comes from Japan, like all of them. You know, the things, it's like one of my all-time favorite records that A&M ever did was the Equinox album from Sergio Mendes, and I always lamented that they never put out a CD. Well, they did in Japan, so I've got it that way.
1: Speaking of Japan, on my Sunday night show, someone in Japan was listening to almost that whole show Sunday night in Japan.
0: That's great. You obviously don't geofence. That's nice.
1: Yeah, it was great. I wanted to.
0: And by the way, on this, I never suggest buying the CDs. What I would do is want the vinyl, because they don't remix that. See,
1: I don't even have a turntable.
0: Well, you really should play in these records.
1: I know.
0: Your best bet then is to look for the bootlegs. People who put their own stuff to vinyl to disc that they didn't mess with the mixing and everything else.
1: We were talking about Little Willie John before.
0: Yes.
1: Boy, that was he had a heck of a life, didn't he?
0: Oh, absolutely. And a sister, of course, Mabel.
1: I'm going to show my ignorance here. I didn't know that was his sister.
0: Yes, it is. So indeed. So yeah, he was great, but he certainly was a Peck's bad boy, to say the least.
1: Well, I'm saying he had a big temper.
0: Yeah. Well, that was it. And you know, he was befriended by Johnny Otis and Henry Glover, which of course is how he wound up really getting anywhere. And when he did Titus Turner's All Around the World, which other people call Grits and Groceries, you know, that was that was it. And it was great. He then did some writing. He had an older brother too, Mertis, but I don't know that Mertis ever actually you know, recorded anything. But a number of other things like that. And, you know, he got married in 1957. And as far as I know, Darlene was his wife, was his widow. I mean, I don't think that they ever divorced. And, you know, so Mabel John was, of course, his sister and all that kind of stuff. But, and, you know, for a while he was doing a lot of community good stuff and fighting against, you know, segregation and all the, you know, did the NAACP concerts and all that kind of stuff. But, you know, the temper would have been all right if it weren't the propensity for alcohol. Well, and grand larceny.
1: Yeah.
0: The grand larceny was problem.
1: Right.
0: He was convicted of manslaughter. He stabbed Kendall Roundtree in Seattle. And so they sent him to Washington State Pen in Walla Walla. And he was released on probation while that was reconsidered, and actually wound up doing an album, like a comeback album. And but that album wasn't released until he was, you know, 20 years dead. He had a heart attack. He was sent back to prison. The case didn't, you know, go the way he wanted. He got sent back to prison. He died of a heart attack. And so a lot of people thought that he, you know, he died in a bar in a fight. No, that's how he got to prison. But that's the way it was. But
1: there was a couple of songs off the wall. So I didn't mean to interrupt you.
0: No, interrupt me. Go ahead.
1: There was a kind of an unknown song he did. It was on King called Inside Information. Do you know that one?
0: Yep.
1: And then another one that really shocked me was I bought this CD of him not that long ago, and the very thought of you, I said, I got to hear this. Oh, it was really good.
0: It's not bad. I won't say it's great, but it's not bad. But there were so many wonderful things he did. I'm Shaken was a great record, and Spasms, and there's so many things that I just loved. But and of course, Talk to Me, arguably the best thing he ever did.
1: Oh, yeah. Okay, Sonny and the Sun Glows did that
0: later.
1: Second.
0: Later.
1: Yeah. Yeah. 63-ish.
0: Yeah. And he brought it out originally. It was on King as a single, but before that, it was on PRC, which is a strange deal there. But and that was actually released, you know, in Europe. But it was released in America in 59 and in 58 on King as well on an EP before it was a single. Remember when they used to do that stuff where they'd put, you know, four things on a side? Yeah. So it was that originally. And then they brought it out a year later as a single. That was just absolute best, and I thought, but so many things. Leave My Kitten Alone, like that.
1: Oh yes, yeah. Need Your Love So Bad, Person to Person.
0: Yeah, yeah. Sleep and all that. But like I say, Heartbreak, It's Hurting Me, I think is just the best. I don't know why. Just love
1: another.
0: Heartbreak.

0: It's this little New Jersey record, Crystal Mansion.
1: Uh-huh.
0: Yeah, do you have that?
1: No. Oh. I've heard it by Mickey Gill. He didn't
0: oh,
1: do
0: yeah.
1: too bad.
0: But... Oh, that's John's favorite. But, yeah, the Crystal Mansion, I thought, was a good little record. Talk to...

0: that nice?
1: That's really cool. Who in the heck was Crystal Mansion? When you said that, I thought it was going to be some kind of wimpy group, you know.
0: Crystal Mansion was interesting. They used to play around the Jersey Shore and all that. But the way I came across this record was, one of the typically odd things. When I was doing Mornings with Tuna in L.A., our program director was Bobby Rich. And, you know, he knew that I couldn't stand the stuff he liked and all that stuff. And he knew exactly about it. So this came in, it either had to be 79 or 80, basically, I think. And he said, oh, here's one for you. And, you know, it was on 20th Century Fox in 79. I said, yes, this is a wonderful record. You're not going to play it, are you? He said, of course not. So,
1: so it was in what year?
0: 79.
1: Was this an R&B group?
0: No, they were like I say, they were a band South Jersey, Mount Laurel, New Jersey. They were around from the latter 60s, and they just played at the Jersey Shore. They were for a while. What's his name? Jerry. It's terrible to say what's his name, but Jerry Ross had him on Colossus, and their first stuff was on Capitol, and but Jerry Ross had him for quite a while. But then they did something like on Rare Earth. But the others were like one shots, like the 20th Century Fox Records. I don't think they ever did anything else on 20th Century Fox Records, but it was great.
1: Was it? I'm looking at this right here. I don't know. It's not. It didn't even chart.
0: Of course not. I'm the only person who played it. And back then, that was just putting it on an 8-track and driving around in the car.
1: Well, I'm going to try to find that, and
0: I'm sure it's on.
1: Because I thought it was good. I really did.
0: I do too.
1: I like the song.
0: Yeah.
1: By the way.
0: Yes.
1: I just wanted you to know, and your listeners to know, that this week's show that I do Sunday night is we do a feature of artists every Sunday night at 8 p.m.
0: Yes.
1: Central Time.
0: Yes.
1: This week we're doing the Four Tops.
0: Play Ask the Lonely. Ask the Lonely. That's what I
1: have. You heard the extended version of that?
0: Yes, you can play that too.
1: I played that last week.
0: Did? Well, maybe a little
1: yeah,
0: early.
1: But anyway, it's oh man, and but, I met them when I was at KYOK.
0: I'm sure.
1: In 66. They came to town, and I was, the youngest DJ in Houston, and I was over at KYOK. And they were very nice. And the program director said, Johnny, why don't you take them in the production studio and get them to do promos for all the Chops?
0: Ooh.
1: And so they said, hi, we're the Four Tops. Stay tuned to Swingin' Johnny Goin' on KYOK, Soul
0: great.
1: Radio. And they were really in sync, interesting thing about them, they seemed to have their group intact. They didn't seem to have a lot of drama going on. They seemed to be really focused on what they were doing.
0: Yeah, they were terrific, I thought. And
1: a Sunday, a week from this Sunday, Jackie Wilson's would have had a birthday on June 9th.
0: Okay. All right.
1: Which is next Tuesday. So next week, we're going to do Jackie Wilson at 8 p.m.
0: So we should say soulofthecity.net. 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
1: That's it. And that's, coming up on the 15th of this month, that show had been on a year now.
0: Oh, my God. Well, and my hat is off to you because, man, how many people will follow up on a labor of love? Because you get absolutely nothing out of it other than the joy of sharing your joy with other people who love this stuff.
1: No, I don't know. There'll never be any money to it.
0: But you know.
1: I didn't expect it to be.
0: Well, exactly.

0: Exactly. It's like KJ. I don't try to sell commercials on. Same kind of deal. But, you know, you have more listeners by the week. You meet a lot of lovely people, and it's worth it.
1: I've got some great people that to listen and have emailed me, and it's really helped a lot. I mean, it just takes time. It really does. And I appreciate you letting people know about it.
0: Oh, absolutely.
1: Oh, wait a minute. We're not even on the air now.
0: We're not?
1: I don't think so. What, did they go to commercials?
0: No, but I probably should.
1: Hold on. What's going on, Gary?
0: They're not? I don't hear
1: anything. I don't know. Let me see what the heck's going on here. I don't know. Gary lost your feed.
0: Well, I don't know.
1: Maybe it's a stupid Alexa. Who knows?
0: Oh, God. Well, yeah, she's been against me from the start. We will listen on Sunday night. I'll try to find out. Thanks. Appreciate it.
1: All right.
0: Okay, bye. All right.
1: Bye.
0: So on that note, we'll do this, assuming that that we're not on the air on WGN Radio. I'll just assume for the moment that I'm all together and we don't have commercial respites or something or whatever it is. Carl in Chicago, welcome maybe to WGN Radio.
2: Hi, Raleigh. How you doing?
0: All right. How about yourself?
2: I'm listening to you.
0: Good.
2: Hey, listen. You were talking about that Shamar label.
0: Yeah, Shamal. Yes, yeah, Shamal.
2: Shamal. Yeah. And was it the Vitones?
0: Yes, but it's not any of the Vitones you can find online.
2: Well, you know, I found a little information. I don't know if it's the same stuff that you got. And bear with me if you've already heard this, but it's an American doo-wop group from Vallejo, California.
0: Yeah, it's not the same guys.
2: No?
0: No, uh-uh. See, that's what I'm saying. I absolutely am well aware of all of the things that are online about that. And that was in the 1950s. And they had a record that was similar. They had Yellow Moon, and KYA in San Francisco actually played it.
2: And, right.
0: Yeah, and I'll tell you, but remember, in addition to having been the Vitones, they were the Viscounts, and this is actually Sly Stewart's group.
2: Well, right, and they were also called the Biscaynes or
0: yes,
2: the Viscaynes?
0: Yes, both, Biscaynes and Viscaynes. And,
2: yeah, and they had a list of the past members.
0: Right, and none of them.
2: James Cozier.
0: Right. None of them have anything to do with this group. Yeah, Frank Ariano and Charlie Gebhardt, I think, and his brother Vern.
2: Yep.
0: And
2: Charlie Imhoff.
0: Yeah, Charlene. Yeah, Charlene.
2: Yeah, and Maria Boldway. Yeah.
0: Right. That has nothing to do with the Vitones. That's what I'm saying. You can find five or six different Vitones. They're not my Vitones.
2: Have you had any luck? Any further luck yourself?
0: Absolutely not. And I've got Val Shively on it as well. He paid $1,000 for the 45, and he doesn't know either. None of us know.
2: Aye, aye, aye.
0: Yeah, but thanks for trying. That's so nice of you.
2: Well,
0: I really appreciate it.
2: I don't sleep anymore.
0: Oh,
2: shit. I go older.
0: Oh, God. Well, no, I relate to that. I turn on YouTube and try to find people who will put me to sleep, but half the time they keep me awake, so I don't know. But good luck on that.
2: I had a couple of requests if you could.
0: Okay. Let's write them down.
2: Bear with me.
0: Okay. What you got?
2: Dreamin'.
0: Oh, okay.
2: I'm Always Dreamin'.
0: Yes, absolutely. Johnny Burnett. Uh-huh.
2: And Dream. Dream, Dream, Dream.
0: Oh, All I Have to Do is Dream, you mean?
2: Yeah.
0: Okay. That's Everly Brothers.
2: And then my favorite one, Tossin' and Turnin'.
0: Oh, okay.
2: That's me these days.
0: Yeah, absolutely. And
2: I love Tossin' and Turnin'.
0: Richie Adams from the Fireflies actually wrote that. Carl.
2: That's all I got. So
0: all right.
2: Sorry I couldn't help you. You take care.
0: Well, thanks for calling and thanks for trying. I really appreciate that.
2: All right. Bye.
0: So I have what?
3: Please.
0: Oh, reconnect. So now I'm reconnecting. Okay. Well, I think the show is over. There's probably. It's over 59:30. They're in a break now. Okay, let's see if I can do this. 192. Okay, let's do this and this and this.
4: It's an old demo.
0: There we are. Did I lose you? Lost me? I lost you? What happened? Oh, it dropped. Oh no, that's interesting. I had audio for a minute and then it dropped. Now I'll do it again. Nothing. I'm connected.
3: Yes, ma'am.
0: Okay, I am connected. Am I on the air, actually? Is that what's going on here?
3: Yes, ma'am.
0: Oh, okay, we're back. All right, for a very few seconds, and my apologies to one and all. This is terrible, but I'm going to spend the last minute. I could do it. Eric and Ruth and Fran, thank you, but Clayton's been hanging on since the show began. So, Clayton, the 2 minutes are yours.
5: Hey, it's Clayton. I just thought I would let you know I got a new mesh Wi-Fi system for my home first. And it's working. Uh-huh. I just am having issues with my university's Ethernet. Uh-huh. Something wrong with it.
0: That could be a lot of things. What are your speed tests showing?
5: They were, when it was functioning, I was getting upwards of almost a gig.
0: Yeah. I'm not talking about your speed. I'm talking about jitter and packet loss.
5: I don't know what my jitter was, because that was a long time ago when I tested it.
0: Well, that you know, those are usually going to be some of your culprits as far as that goes. And unfortunately, a lot of times the speed tests will look great, but in a real-world scenario, it's not what you get. But I am so sorry that I have run out of time. But I promise you I will be back next week, and when I see your name on the screen, you will be the first caller up. Thank you. All right.
5: Okay.
0: So apologies to he waited for the whole damn show. All right. Apologies to Eric, Ruth, Fran. I'm so sorry. But I think that's a wrap. We thank Bob for keeping us on the air and for the best links ever. We thank John for screening your calls. But above all, I thank you for calling. It's what makes the show a pleasure to do. We'll do it again Monday night. Until then, that's a wrap. I'm Raleigh James. It's WGN Radio.
6: The Big Grapple plus Slurred High Blind and Dogs in the Bounty Hunter. I'm Grant Marshall, 2020 News. 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Blight Lights, Jig City. Belies, Damned Lies, and Ballistics. Not the latest NYPD stats showing crimes lower in Gotham. No, the shocking headline in the New York Compost, NYC Crime Plunges. How did this party line apostasy get in the paper? Perhaps the Post was hacked since the lead declares the Big Apple is safer than ever. Stupefied subscribers may be comforted by the daily drivel claiming everyone's moving to Florida. Ether madness, Rocky and Bull feathers. Cops near Cleveland caught a completely cockeyed kook in his car clamoring away about some cockamamie claims. When the fuzz allegedly found pot, pills, and a sex toy in his ride, Yakety Yak yammered on about his brain being shrunk to one quarter normal size. Oh, and his mama had cancer, which was BS. Big Mouth taken by the boys in blue to the big house where he can trade tall tales with other troublemakers. Little Deuce Scoop. Cost and Yonkers, it's dog pay afternoon as officials there go after man's messed friend and owners who let the dogs flout. A $5,000 fine if you fail to curb your enthusiasm for leaving a lousy load all over the sidewalk. The tort leash comes as soiled streets drive honkers and Yonkers bonkers. One fine day if the fuzz find you fail to follow up after Fido. And that's what's happening. I'm Grant Marshall, 2020 News.
7: 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It's the Raleigh James Show.

WGN Radio. I'm Raleigh James. We've got a couple of hours to spend together. If it's on your mind, I might be willing to entertain it and play your requests as well. So 888-876-5593, 8888-Raleigh. I was just taking a look at the updated list of missing and dead scientists. Yeah, this has become quite the conspiracy theory. And what brought it to my mind right now was the body of one of them has been found. And it was a woman who has been missing since a year ago. And she was found, last seen, by the way, when I say a year ago, last seen in June 2025, June 26th, to be exact, 54 years old. And nobody knew. Melissa Casillas was her name. And now she has been found. Yeah. Quite dead. Skeletonized, actually, was the word that was used in the article I read. With a gunshot injury to her skull, a gun lying nearby, but she was propped up on a tree. And the bottom line is pretty ghastly, but absolutely no one knows. So no signs of animal activity or disturbance. Apparently, body's been there a while based on the decay, and I love the investigators who firmly believe that foul play was involved. No kidding! Although I guess some might have been thinking it was suicide, but I don't think so. And meanwhile, her family will be filing a lawsuit against the New Mexico State Police for botching the case. So they say, who knows? And she was an administrative assistant at Los Alamos, and that's why she was on the list. But as an administrative assistant, you wonder if there's anything to this conspiracy. What is it that she would have known? They usually don't give you a top secret clearance to be an administrative assistant, so who knows? And she was married, she had children, and when she disappeared, all of her phone records were wiped clean. And so the bottom line is there was absolutely no way to see what's going on with her. And as far as her identification, it was left behind. And that's been something that occurred in most of these deaths. So theoretically, she walked right out of her home. And she about 70 miles northeast of Santa Fe, you know, since she worked at Los Alamos, and that was it. She dropped her husband, Mark, who also worked at Los Alamos, off at the facility, said she'd forgotten her badge, went home, and that was it. And apparently there was talk about she and her husband had gotten into an argument over a vape pen or what have you. Her daughter, who's an adult at this point, told police that she did return to the home, dropped off a sandwich, and told her that she planned to work from home. And she said she looked totally normal. Everything was fine. She didn't look weird. And last seen walking alone eastward on State Road 518, 3 miles from home, around 2:20 in the afternoon. That was it. And now, a year later, here she is. And some are surmising that she was fleeing somebody, but I don't know that there's any actual proof to that as yet. But her husband alleged that she was running around with a boyfriend somewhere. Nice couple, which police believed, according to most sources. But whether or not that's true, it's hard to say. But again, we're now talking, well, if you listen to Nancy Grace, you'd believe it was 16. That's her latest list. But certainly 14, of which we know of, that we've been keeping track of. And it is interesting in terms of this. Of course, it makes a wonderful conspiracy theory, but whether or not, who knows? But as far as that goes, starting from a University of Alabama physicist, and that was actually in 2021, and then an anti-gravity enthusiast in 2022, and then it starts really ramping up. One in 2023, planetary science with JPL, and then 2024, well, now you get the Air Force, also in 2024. And some of these have been ruled a suicide, who knows, but another JPL employee. And Anthony Chavez is still missing, a retired construction foreman who had worked at Los Alamos, who knows. And Monica Jacinta Reza is still missing, from what I know. She was a metallurgist and materials engineer at JPL. And then Melissa Casillas. And again, until just the other day, it was assumed that she was missing. No, she's about as dead as they come, and that's the deal. And so deceased as of June 2026, obviously, and missing as of June 2025. Who knows? Stephen Garcia,
who was a contract property custodian at the security of Kansas City National Security Campus, who disappeared. We don't know. Jason Thomas, of course, I say of course because he was in the news for quite a bit, assistant director of chemical biology at Novartis, and he is dead, drowning. But was it accidental or was it in fact inflicted? Well, that's hard to say. Nuno Lorario, a plasma physicist, head of MIT Plasma Science Fusion, and he and a victim were shot. And whether or not that's related to anything, who knows? Cal Grillmar was a retired Caltech astronomer, deceased. And Joshua LeBlanc, an electrical engineer at NASA. And of course, the one that's been in the news quite a bit since his disappearance last February, retired U.S. Air Force Major General, former Commander, Air Force Research Lab, William Neil McCausland, missing. So, is this just coincidental? Are there coincidences? Or is this, maybe the conspiracy folks are right? Who knows? But the FBI said they were spearheading an effort to look for connections in April. Haven't heard much since then. The House Committee on Oversight and Government Reform says it'll investigate this. And James Comer made the quotes. And, unlikely that it's a coincidence. But what's going on? I mean, some of these people, yeah, they were absolutely top secret clearance and had reason to know all sorts of things. But some of them, like we mentioned, poor Melissa, who was just found an administrative assistant, not necessarily, unless she, came upon something and was starting to wonder. Now, of course, you have some people in Congress who say, look, the United States has thousands of nuclear scientists and nuclear experts. It could be anything. And it could be a foreign adversary, or it could be a coincidence. Well, there you have it. And a lot of families who are, needless to say, confused and distraught, to say the least, and not much information coming. But now at least we put another one in the deceased column rather than just missing. So that's where we'll pick it up after the news. We'll talk to James on the South Side, who gave me that link, and many more. And hopefully you too, right here on WGN Radio.

0: WGN Radio. I'm Raleigh James. Well, there they are, 1963. Some very young Beach Boys, to say the least. That was Carl Wilson on guitar, by the way. And that was a request from Mike in Elmwood Park on Capitol, of course. And speaking of the devil, let me get the magic twanger here. It was here recently. Oh, here we go. And Mike, welcome back to WGN Radio.
1: Hi, Raleigh. I got a couple requests.
0: Okay.
1: How about Heartaches by the Marcells?
0: Okay, yeah, absolutely, yeah. And why not redo a pop standards? Yeah, okay.
1: How about Hossaby by the Mystics?
0: Okay, yeah, good enough.
1: That's a good, yeah, and I appreciate you playing Shutdown for me. I listen to you every night.
0: Great. Well, glad to have you.
1: Believe me, you make my evening, believe me.
0: Well, you're very kind. Well, I will definitely get both of them on. It may not be tonight, but you will definitely hear them,
1: tonight,
0: next week. And, both fine choices.
1: No, that's fine. Whenever you get a chance. You have a lot of things there. And like I say, I listen to you every night. I was waiting for you to come on here for the hockey game.
0: Well, thank you. Thank you. Yes. Well, very good. Call me again soon. Thanks, Mike.
1: Well, yep. Bye.
0: Absolutely. And so that was quite a game, too. And so what do we do? I believe, okay, yeah, James, the master of all the trouble, yes, all these wonderful links. So, James, welcome back to WGN Radio.
2: How are you?
0: Well, probably doing better than 16 scientists in question. Very interesting. Now, sad that we discovered Melissa now, and not surprising. But the number of people who are just passing all of these disappearances off as pretty much nothing, like they thought that she just ran off. Who runs off without their identification, their wallet, money, their cell phone? You know, who leaves their house, like that for any good reason? So, we have another one.
2: Yeah, that is very strange, yeah. I mean, the only reason to do that is if you want to go off the grid.
0: Well, and there were people who thinking just that she was running away from financial troubles or her marriage or whatever. You could say anything in the world, but the bottom line is she was showing up at work every day. Her husband worked there as well, and suddenly she's and he didn't seem too terribly upset about it, all things considered. But, I wondered about that one because as an administrative assistant, you say to yourself, how much clearance could she have had? But then again, we don't know the commonality between all of these individuals, but now we know she is on the deceased list. She joins Nuno Lorio, the MIT nuclear fusion physicist, and that was a shooting, and there were a string of shootings, and saying it was linked to a former acquaintance. So if that's the case, well, is that as simple as that, or is he on the list because he's a scientist? Who knows?
2: Yes, that is. And it does make you ask a few questions. Okay, what else is going on there?
0: Yeah, Carl Grillmar. He was the guy who, in Antelope Valley, northeast of Los Angeles. He was sitting on his porch at home in February and murdered. Well, the individual in question had previously been arrested for trespassing, so there was a connection there. So is it just a personal issue or what have you? Now, Jason Thomas, that was the 45-year-old chemical biologist at Novartis. His body was found in a Massachusetts lake. Did he drown or did he get some help on that? Well, either way, he did drown, but I mean, was it an accident or was it aided? We don't know.
2: Yeah. It's sad because and then of course you ask, okay, is there something else going on here? Is that of course it would have made a great X-Files case thing.
0: Everything else, yeah. And, it's an interesting thing because while I love listening to things like Nancy Grace, now she's up to 16 in her numbers, and, she's convinced that this is absolutely all related. But as I'm listening to that, and while it's a lot of fun in terms of to get embroiled in the conspiracies, I wonder if we took a look at, say, dead or missing bankers or name any profession you want, doctors, I don't care, with millions of people in these professions, could this actually be done for any profession?
2: I'm suspect you could.
0: Well, then we.
2: I mean,
0: then we got another story, because a lot of these people, like I mentioned, sadly, Melissa, who now we know is no longer with us, you know, she's an administrative assistant. It's not like she held the key to anti-gravity or something.
2: No, but at the same time, administrative assistants are kind of like the yeomen. They're guys who pretty much do all kinds of like the dirty work that everybody else doesn't want to do.
0: Well, you also, of course, are usually in a position to even overhear some things that, you know, would be information. But I don't know. The thing that intrigues me about this is how many of them walked away from their homes, just walked away, you know, just going out like McCaslin, not taking a cell phone, not taking a wallet, not, you know, who does this? So I wonder.
2: And who knows? Maybe there's something that.
0: Oh, you're losing your phone again. You got to really learn these phone habits. I know you can do it. There you are. Yeah, I don't know. Not even gonna ask.
2: Okay. I think that there might be something maybe been added to their chemistry.
0: Yeah, well,
2: and not in better living through chemistry.
0: You're right, exactly.
2: But better dying through chemistry.
0: Well, you know, there are other lists, too, that I've seen online. One of them has 66 names, and they go back a little further, but not that much farther. But as I say, I'd be very curious if someone would take the time to see if you could make this case for pretty much any profession. You know, waitresses, strippers, I don't know. Of course, that probably would be a little harder to codify. But nonetheless, you know, I'm not sure. In other words, I don't know if I'm really on board the conspiracy train or not, but it's a lot of fun to listen to.
2: Oh, yeah. It's just like they had something the other night. They had I think ABC had on who killed JFK.
0: Oh, that, come on. That'll be forever. You know, even after we're all gone, they're still going to be talking about this. And of course, we all have our own pet theories, and I'm convinced that that LBJ was involved to the hilt in that, but that's all I'll say. But you know, everybody's got their pet theory on that one.
2: Yeah. You had already mentioned about people bison probably the other day, probably.
0: Yeah. About what?
2: Yeah, about people bison, about his death.
0: Oh, yes. No, people bison. Yes. Yes, absolutely. And that was sad. But, you know, he'll be remembered. And there was a lot. I didn't play anything by him because I usually don't. And there was so much talk on it that I didn't spend any time on it. In fact, John wondered, and I said, well, it's covered everywhere. And it's unfortunate, but true. So people listen.
2: Oh, and let's see. Okay, there was a couple other stories I was going to touch on right quick because I don't want to take up too much of your time.
0: All right. Yeah, well, one of them, of course, that's important as far as I'm concerned are the stamps going up again. So it seems to me like if you don't have a pack of stamps at home, this is the time to get your forever stamps at the current price because they are on the rise.
2: And unfortunately, the postal inspectors seem to be kept busy because there's always some postal worker who just can't seem to mind. Like there was one story I sent you about the postal worker who kept all the mail at his home.
0: Well, you know, there's so many. Thank God it's a minority. Most mail does get delivered, but occasionally there are some just unbelievable cases. But when you're hiring that many millions of people and, you know, of questionable backgrounds as far as all that goes, there's only so much you can research. It's going to happen. But we're talking about as of July 12th, so this is pretty much a month away. A first class stamp will be 82 cents. Now, man, I remember when the 4-cent stamp went to a nickel. And after that, man, I was having a heart attack each time. If someone said, well, before you're dead, there'll be 82 cents. I'd be like, no. So here we are.
2: Yeah.
0: You know, hopefully you don't have friends overseas. International letters, $1.75.
2: Oh, boy. Yeah, and I think about, I say, okay, 82 cents. let's see, five of them are going to be, that's $4.10. Hey, but, okay, it wasn't so long ago that, you could have gotten 20 cent stamps for $4.
0: Oh, believe me, I know. And, you know, I mean, part of this, of course, is we're using the mail less, and that includes all of the bulk mail that pretty much covered a lot of the expenses. So, but I would think at 82 cents, man, if you can pay that bill online, you might want to go ahead and do that. Your phone is defeating you again, but it is, I don't know what goes on in your house. But anyway, it is great to talk to you. Thank you for all the links, and we'll talk to you soon.
2: Okay, there's a couple more, and then you'll probably be of use for next week.
0: Oh, good. I'll look forward to it. Thanks. All right,
2: okay,
0: so
2: you take care.
0: Yeah, now this, by the way, this 82 cents, that's just a rate hike of a minor 5%. Now, that's actually good news, because I don't know if you were listening to any of the congressional hearings in March, but they were actually advocating for 17 cent increase. Yeah, 12 to 17 cents higher is what they were going for. So this meager adjustment, 4 cents, is nowhere near 17. Yeah, get out of town. And now, the worst part about it is that the first thing the post office says, after asking for the 17 cents that they didn't get, was, this won't solve our financial problems. Oh, more good news. And I believe that's absolutely, absolutely true. As we're running out of cash, we have to make trade-offs. And we'd love to have brand new trucks. No, we don't have enough cash to do it. Brand new trucks. I'm waiting, and I expect it to come. I know there's been talk about it here and there, but I'm waiting for no Saturday delivery. Yeah, mark my words, that's coming. But we'll see. But the bottom line, of course, is that we are using the postal system less and less. And I won't get into ballots. We're not going there. That's another show. All right, we'll talk to Clayton. We'll talk to John. We'll talk to Chris and to you, too, coming up on WGN Radio. What?

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1: WGN Radio, I'm Raleigh James. Yes, Dave from the North Side wanted to hear what a drag it is getting old. Of course, the rest of us know that's Mother's Little Helper, 1966, The Rolling Stones on London. He wanted us to dedicate it to Cindy, based upon the contents of her last call. Hopefully that was not meant in any negative spirit. I don't think so, actually. So, all right, Cindy's calls are routinely humorous all the way around. All right, so, and that's good. So 888-876-5593 is 8888 Raleigh. And we got some news coming up here, but I think I've got a minute to say hello to John in Covington. What's up, John?
2: Hey, Raleigh. I hate to jump on. Believe me, I hope it's not a political bandwagon, but my wife and I are somewhat concerned. We, just by marriage, they're more related to her side as opposed to mine, but we have a niece and a nephew by marriage that are research scientists for St. Jude Hospital. And this kind of stuff, when I hear it, it does, I mean, I don't know what they want with
1: that. Okay, hang
2: on
1: a minute. We'll talk more about it after the news, and I'm curious what the research scientists have to say about it, and hopefully they've told you. So we'll pick it up after the news right here on WGN Radio.

0: Radio, I'm Rather James. That's the Mel Torme version, almost contemporaneously, well, about 1995, from the album Velvet and Brass. And that was Dave's other request on the North Side. He wanted to hear Swing Shift, so now he has. All right, so 888-876-5593. We're talking to John, and John is in Covington, who has a family in the research science field. Now, are your relatives at all worried about this? Do they even, you know, consider this an issue?
1: Right. Yeah, really.
0: Yeah, are they? What's their take on it?
1: Well, I just, you know, I hate to be the Uncle Worrywart, and then every time I do worrywart about such a thing, I think to myself, these are two good kids who, you know, who would want to do them any harm, you know? So I guess that's the Cindy in me, I guess. I just worry about something I shouldn't worry about.
0: Yeah, I think it's pretty far-flung. And, you know, you mentioned not to be political. I don't think this is a political matter at all. It's a wonderful conspiracy in terms of perfect. Too bad Art Bell's not here to promote it, because he would, you know that. But I don't think it's necessarily politically involved at all. I guess you can make a case. Anybody can make a case for that, but I'd really like to know, and I hope somebody, some researcher, will find out, you know, we're talking about, say, 16 research scientists. Well, how about 16 bankers or school teachers or anything else? You know, with millions and millions of people in the field, this might not be an anomaly after all.
1: Yeah, I know. That's what makes it so freaky. I'll tell you how. Just a cute aside with this little girl, my niece, great niece, I should say. Anyway, I'll never forget, she was like in the second grade, and Ohio State was doing really well in the NCAA basketball tournament. Well, I had them in a jackpot. So the announcer comes on, he says, "And Ohio State takes a 30-second timeout." And her response to me was, "Uncle John, isn't that kind of like a lot? She's here and it's the 30-second timeout."
0: Oh.
1: That's how smart this little girl
0: That's
1: is.
0: That's pretty good. I like that. Absolutely. That's good.
1: I'll see you, Raleigh.
0: All right,
1: thanks
0: for
1: so
0: calling.
1: Much.
0: Appreciate you. That's great. Yeah, all right. Well, 888-876-5593. But that's a great case in point about how confusion starts. Who knows? But it's fun to look at anyway. All right. So Chris in South Carolina is back in action. What's up tonight, Chris?
2: Hey.
0: Yeah.
2: Yeah, I called WBT today.
0: Oh, this is going to be good. All right, so tell me about it.
2: They said they understand that the repetitive loop is playing, but they're trying to figure out what they're going to do with it since, you know, the FM got the news.
0: Well,
2: talk.
0: Yeah, no, we know that. Everybody knows that. So basically they told you nothing?
2: Yeah, they told you they're working on it. And
0: yeah,
2: and,
0: right. Right, exactly.
2: I was about to say, can y'all do like an oldie station? What if there was an oldie station, just play oldies?
0: Yeah, that's so funny. I love that. Well, we're working on it. Yeah, again, the real question is, you know, when they knew they were going to do this in December, why didn't they think it before that? But I think it's wonderful you actually got someone to answer the phone, because that's rare these days.
2: That's very rare for a radio station.
0: Yes, it is. So good for you. That's hilarious.
2: Yeah, because everything's automated.
0: yeah, exactly.
2: Yeah,
0: clean
2: their brains. You think it's going to be like a sports station, or can they play? Can it be an oldie station?
0: It can
2: like
0: be
2: play old music.
0: It can be anything they want it to be. There's no you know, guideline that you can or cannot do this. The FCC doesn't get involved in programming. So it's not like the CRTC in Canada. So whatever it is they want to do, they can just go ahead and do it. The people who've called and talked about this over the last now 6 months all kind of concluded, gee, they should have thought of this out 6 months ago when they knew they were going to be dropping the AM.
2: Yeah, at least they still test their EAS systems on there.
0: Well, they have to. That would be a license violation, big time. And of course they do, every week. And hopefully someone there is actually keeping a log of it, because that's one of the few requirements you still have.
2: Yeah, and those towers that they have, it costs them a lot of money to run that Clear Channel, right?
0: Well, yeah, absolutely. I mean, AM is not like FM. With FM, you're talking about, you can get an ERP out of, you know, if you're high enough in the air, a few thousand watts. But with AM, no, it means you are running 50,000 expensive watts. Yes, it's exactly what it means.
2: Mm-hmm. Yeah, because FM is a line of sight.
0: Well, that's not really why, but okay. In any event, that's neither here nor there, but the reality is, yes, AM stations, whatever power they're running, they're paying for all of it. And several of them have petitioned the FCC to lower their power, and depending, and again, usually for emergency management and all that, they don't always get permission to do it.
2: Uh-huh. So, yeah, if WBT happens to be an oldie station, then I know the Night Owls would be happier. They love old music.
0: Well, it could be whatever they want it to be. I just find it astounding that they've gone this long without doing something, especially in a day when it's easy to automate anything. So it makes no sense to me. But then again, we're all talking about it, so maybe there's wisdom in it. Who knows?
2: Yeah, I know other stations that did what WBT is like. Right now, WLBG and Lauren's doing it. And WABV out of Abbeville in South Carolina, they did it for a while, but they playing mm-hmm. programming old music.
0: Well, it'll be interesting to see. And you know, there again, they own the land. Maybe they're trying to sell it. And if they because they're directional at night, so you're talking about multi-tower array. If they sell the land, maybe that's the end of the story. I don't know what their game plan is.
2: Yeah, some of these small rail stations, they don't have cars in the parking lot. It's just the building.
0: Well, that's very common, unfortunately, especially in smaller markets. It's not unusual that there's no staff at all.
2: Uh-huh.
0: Yeah.
2: And what about if it's football season? You know they got to be fully staffed if they're going to carry football.
0: Well, not fully staffed, but and not as staffed as you think, actually. But, it's the almighty dollar, I'm sure, if they can make money carrying football. And like we've talked about before, even high school sports and things like that, you know, if you're selling it, well, great. But for many stations, it's an afterthought at this point.
2: Yeah, like WGN, they can't carry high school football, can they?
0: Well, no, I mean, they'd be crazy. I mean, that would be insanity. No major market radio station can carry high school sports. It's absolutely the domain of small market radio. And it's
2: like WFEC in Greenville, yeah. Can they carry it?
0: Anybody can do anything they want. Would a station in Greenville want to carry it? I don't know. Probably not.
2: Yeah, because, you know, they 1330 and they talk radio.
0: Well, I understand what the deal is, but what I'm saying is that, you know, there's no economic advantage for them to decide they're going to carry high school play-by-play. You know, so what can I tell you? Anyway, that's
2: yeah,
0: the deal.
2: Well, one more thing. How much an AM transmitter costs? Could WCRS keep going in and out on their AM?
0: Well, it depends. From not too much money to quite a bit of money. But, you know, I'm a Nautel fan, so I'd go Nautel. And it depends how many watts is the transmitter.
2: Yeah, because they're 1450.
0: Well, they're 1,000 watts day and night. They could get a J1000, reasonably priced. So I'd have to.
2: But it's an independently owned radio station by one person.
0: Well, it doesn't matter. When you're buying a transmitter, they don't care who owns the station. And there's no price break either way. But, I'd say current price of a J1000, you could get everything you need probably for $15,000.
2: Uh-huh.
0: So, you know.
2: $1,500.
0: No, that's 1,000. Maybe a little more.
2: 1,000.
0: Yeah, absolutely. I think the MRSP is like 16.5 or something. I don't know. I haven't priced them in a while. I got one.
2: Okay. Unless you hit the lottery.
0: No, well, I love it. And, but if you're going to operate a radio station and you can't afford a transmitter, you shouldn't be operating a radio station.
2: Yeah, at least FM's still on.
0: Well, that's unfortunately not an unusual situation. And, you know, they'll either find a way to do it or they'll turn in the license. That's what it'll come down to. All right. Uh-huh. You can be dark for up to a year, but once you're a year and a day, you're off. There's no coming back. But you can be off it for 365 days. All right. Talk to you later. Thanks.
2: All right, have a good weekend.
0: Okay, you too. So 888-876-5593. Kipling calls WBT and someone answers. Hey, he's hero of the night to me. I would be very surprised anybody answered. All right, we've got the lovely and talented Ruth, and we've got Clayton in Annapolis, and we've got plenty of room for you tonight right here on WGN Radio.
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0: WGN Radio. I'm Raleigh James. That's the Marcells, of course. The first thing they had a hit with was Blue Moon, so after a few flops, they figured, why not redo another one? And Heartaches was it. Of course, Heartaches goes back to 1931 and really popular in the 40s. Well, the 30s, too. Guy Lombardo had it in the 30s and stuff like that. But then Ted Weems also, I guess that would be the 30s. But by the 40s, you know, your Jimmy Dorsey's and Harry James, big, big song. And a list of artists that are surprising to you, like Cowboy Copas did Heartaches and Gordon McRae. Maybe not so surprising, but in any event, every time I hear that song, I can just imagine good old Mitch Miller from Columbia. Well, the record was on Colpix, so it wasn't one of his. But, you know, who believed, without a doubt, that the only reason that rock and roll existed was because disc jockeys were paid to play it. I can just imagine the look on his face the first time he heard that version of Heartaches. Yeah, that alone was worth the price of admittance as far as I'm concerned. But, yeah, Sonny James did a version in the Four Aces and the Traineers and all that. But, man, the Marcells kind of aced it, don't you think? Patsy Cline did it. Yeah, Vicky Carr. On and on the list. Well, it's, you know, over 200 artists. But so there was one of two requests from Mike in Elmwood Park. Now, I'm doing this with a certain amount of trepidation, so I have to tell her. So here's the deal, Ruth. I got less than 2 minutes, and then the news happens. So you got to tell it quickly.
1: Oh, well, this is the patriotic career, and I'm on my last hurrah. And so, therefore, it involved the 60031 zip code. And I recently somewhat time now, getting registered mail, which used to be for over $4, now over $5, with receipts. So a money order for $100. To be sent for the raffle ticket for $100,000 to $150,000.
0: 20 seconds. Then,
1: okay, I want to get in contact with Al Salvi. I need a list of 10 attorneys. He can do that through former school board member Catherine Campbell, former mayor Charlene Byer. I'm on the registered voters list. They'll give him my name. I knew him from long ago. But, yeah, this post office did not arrive at its destination, and it took me 4 calls to find out that it had not gotten in the same county with this Wintrust money order in it for that raffle. And my last hurrah patriotic career involved who I had listed to be the raffle ticket, which never got purchased. So that's it. 20 minutes are over.
0: Okay, very good. Thanks for calling. Appreciate it. All right, very good. All right, so, I don't know if you can sue the post office. Everybody would if they could, I think. So we'll pick it up after the news right here on WGN Radio.

0: WGN Radio. I'm Riley James. Lou Rawls, yeah, Groovy People, 1976, Philadelphia International. That actually satisfies two requests. Fran from Austin and Stacy in Algonquin both requested Lou Rawls. And, well, Fran wanted Groovy People. Stacy didn't care what I played as long as it was Lou Rawls. Well, now you both got them. All right, so 888-876-5593-8888. Raleigh, back to postage. James in Richmond, what's going on tonight?
1: It's going wonderful. Good. But I wanted to comment on the recent increase in postage.
0: Yep, it's amazing. 82 cents. All right.
1: Right. In the 1800s, if you wanted to send a letter from St. Joe, Missouri, to California, it cost
0: cents.
1: You a dollar.
0: Well,
1: they did it by the Pony Express.
0: Right, right. But when they codified it and started the mail service in 1883 that we know about, it was 3 cents. And then it went down to 2 cents for a while and back up to 3 cents.
1: Right. But what I'm saying is, what is going on? Because if I mail a letter from my house to Delavan, it takes 4 days to get there, and it's only 8 miles away.
0: Well, yes, but it's not going direct. You see, that's the thing. Unfortunately, I guess to save money on personnel and everything, around Globe, Miami, let's say I mail a letter to someone down the block, it goes to Phoenix first.
1: Right.
0: Yeah, that's the way the sort centers work.
1: I'm thinking they should
0: They don't have the money to do it.
1: What's going on?
0: They don't have the money to do it.
1: Right, but it's ridiculous because it's costing them money to send it to Milwaukee, to send it back to Delavan, send it back to me.
0: But it's costing them less money because humans don't touch it. It's going through automated sorts. They're saving on personnel.
1: Right.
0: So it is costing them less.
1: Right. But it used to be where you would go into the Delavan post office and there was a slot for Delavan news.
0: Of course there is.
1: I mean,
0: of
1: mail.
0: Course. But again, you understand that they don't do that anymore because they were able to get less people on the payroll by automating it. Now, you and I might talk about the fact that it doesn't work so well. John, who buys a lot of things by mail, and I mean a lot of things, and

0: Can't do it. So I'm not sure what you want to reevaluate. They cannot afford to do it.
1: Right, but I'm thinking that
0: What are you suggesting? Now, remember, the idea is to save money, because even with this increase, they're still losing a lot of money. So if we put you in charge of the post office and told you you have to save money, how would you do it?
1: Right. Can I put one person in the Delavan post office to look at the mail?
0: No.
1: And
0: because you'd have to put one person in all the post offices.
1: Right.
0: But you're not going to be able to do it. What I'm trying to tell you, I know what you're thinking, but if you look at it on paper, that will cost more money.
1: Right.
0: That's just
1: and
0: the
1: one employee.
0: Yeah.
1: And one employee is going to cost that much.
0: One employee in each location. You betcha. And by the way,
1: but they were there.
0: And their
1: they
0: benefits.
1: Were there before they changed the system.
0: Well, they had to get rid of them in order to save the money. That's what I'm trying to say, Jim. This is all
1: right.
0: About how to save the money. And what you're wanting to do is bring back the system the way it was, that was hemorrhaging money. It's still hemorrhaging money. So I think the only answers are going to be less mail, like get rid of Saturdays and things like that. But you're not going to be able to increase the personnel count. It's not going to happen.
1: Right. And by the time of the end of the year, is it going to cost us a dollar to mail a letter?
0: Well, it could. It could. Yeah, believe me, I don't like it. But again, you look at dollars and cents, the post office used to make a lot more money on bulk mail. But with email and other things, there's not as much bulk mail anymore. You know, the volume,
1: right.
0: the volume of junk mail you get is way lower than it used to be.
1: Right.
0: Well, and so that was income to the post office. And that income's no longer there.
1: And I'm just wondering if people should just complain about what's going on.
0: You can complain all you want, but again, it's dollars and cents. You know, my question is, depending on exactly how much they're losing, at what point does it implode entirely?
1: Right. And is it going to come to the point where they're going to take it and make it not run by the government?
0: It's not run by the government now. I hope you understand that USPS is a separate corporation.
1: I thought it was still run by the government.
0: No. You see, yes and no. There's a dotted line, but no, this is run separately. And that's the deal. And so it's a quasi-agency. It's an independent agency that is part of the executive branch. But it operates like a private business. It does not receive taxpayer money for day-to-day operations. So if you're thinking, oh, it's the government screwing up, no. By law, USPS has to fund its operation entirely through the sale of stamps or shipping products or things like that. So it's still part of the federal structure, meaning that it's the Board of Governors are appointed by the president and all that. But for the economics of it, it is not government. It has to be self-supporting.
1: Right. And if you look at the big picture, it's not changed since the 1800s.
0: Well, here's the problem. Unlike a private carrier, USPS is required by law to deliver to every single address in the country, even the very unprofitable remote routes, 6 days a week. So, you know, what's going to happen eventually? Well, you know, in many countries, you don't have mail delivery. You go pick it up. And actually, in some zip codes in America, that's the case, too. We've got that in Arizona and a few places. But there are many things they're going to have to do, because they've got to get the money situation down, because they're losing money now. And there's things they're not allowed to cut, and they will not get public funding. So you're talking about wanting to bring back people so it'll be better service, but you're also talking about it costing more money, which is what they do not have.
1: Okay. I thank you.
0: All right.
1: And
0: thanks for calling.
1: I think you owe me a couple of more songs.
0: Oh, well, there was only one, which I can't play because it's impossible. The only one I had left, and you can correct me if I'm wrong, and I'm glad you were talking about that, but I cannot possibly play a song I like by Ritchie Valens because it doesn't exist.
1: Okay, I thank you, I heard the other songs, and I thank you very much.
0: Thanks for calling.
1: And I hope you have a wonderful weekend.
0: You too. Appreciate it. All right, so that's the deal. Yeah, bringing back personnel is not going to help. the hemorrhaging that's going on. Yeah, and, you know, it is.

0: seems on the one hand outrageous, but on the other hand, as times change, if the post office is not underwritten by the volume of mail that was coming in bulk and all that, well, maybe you need to change something. Maybe you don't need to deliver to homes. Yeah. I don't know what they're going to do. I think you can only raise the postage so far to where you're going to see diminishing returns. You know, it's like the Laffer curve with taxes. You know, you hit a point where you've raised it so much, you actually get less in. But and you can read about that if you're interested. All right, so what do we have? I believe that we've got Kimberly and Dalton with a birthday request, as long as it's not Bolero.
1: No, no, definitely.
0: Yeah, that's never happening again. All right.
1: And I don't think you're, I don't know from when we had everybody had the band song, like, I know you, I don't think you like Paul Anka too much, but I was just wondering if you have time, if you could just play the times of your life.
0: Because oh, my God. Oh, my God. You people hate me. But
1: no, I don't hate you, but it's got some meaning.
0: Well, you can get it online anywhere. I mean, you can download it from YouTube. And plus, the damn thing is a commercial, for God's sakes. You can't get away from it. Just go to YouTube.com, okay. Paul Anka, Times of Your Life.
1: What would you pick for me for my birthday?
0: Well, when is the birthday?
1: Now, I'm just turned 70.
0: Today? A young 70?
1: At midnight.
0: At midnight, you turn 70. Wow.
1: Yeah.
0: Well, okay. So with that in mind, that means you would have graduated high school around 1974?
1: Exactly.
0: Okay. And so what were you listening to while you were in high school that you really liked?
1: Carpenters.
0: All right. I'll play a Carpenters record for you.
1: Okay.
0: Right. I'll do it. All right. And happy birthday.
1: All right. Thank you.
0: Yeah, you too.
1: Bye.
0: Yeah. There's some things I just get. Yeah. After Bolero, I can't do the times of your life. All right. But Carpenters, I actually have a Carpenters record I like. It's hard to believe, but it's true. So I'll play it next on WGN Radio.

WGN Radio. I'm Raleigh James. So there they are, the Carpenters, about 3 years after Kimberly graduated from high school, 1977, on A&M. But I just thought it was a great record. Yeah, surprised the heck out of me. I was debating between that and Buona She No Home, but then I really, no, probably not. All right, but actually, All You Get From Love Is a Love Song is written by this guy in Idaho. Yeah, Steve Eaton. I don't know if you ever heard him, but a very interesting guy. And in fact, his take of it was a wonderful song, too.

0: I just thought that was so nice. It's really a one-off because the rest of his stuff, and he's written for a lot of people, Art Garfunkel and the Righteous Brothers and Lee Greenwood and Ann Murray and Glenn Campbell. And actually, I didn't like any of it. But man, when he came up with, and by the way, in the 60s and 70s, for a while, he was one of Paul Revere and the Raiders, you know, because he was from that Boise, Napa, Caldwell area. But in any event, when he came up with All You Get From Love Is a Love Song, I just thought, man, he nailed it. So if he never does anything else, that's good enough for me. And he's still in Boise. All right. So 888-876-5593, 8888-Raleigh. We've got a request from Brian and Seneca. All right, Brian, welcome back to WGN Radio.
1: And how are you doing tonight, Raleigh?
0: All right, fine. You know, I was going to send you an MP3 till somebody said, you can't do that. So I would have otherwise, but hopefully I'll find the source.
1: Yeah, well, I'm not ready to do anything that would have the copyright Karen's screaming for a demo record that was never released
0: right tonight.
1: But I do want to request the instrumental version of Noisy Clock.
0: Oh, okay. All right. Absolutely. I will do that right after the news, I promise.
1: And just another a thought or two of my own on the what used to be the post office department.
0: Yes.
1: It is a shame to see postal rates going up again. And there's plenty of people who even question the need to have a department of government or anything else carrying papers and boxes and that across the country. But it is a constitutionally required
0: and you
1: obligation
0: got, right.
1: of the federal government.
0: And you got to serve them all. We're going into the news. I'll talk to you soon. Thanks a lot. All right.
1: Yep.
0: It's the serving them all that's the killer. We'll pick it up after the news on WGN Radio.

0: WGN Radio, I'm Raleigh James. That's the Lawrence Keys Trio, and I've been using that for longer than I can remember. It's my thinking music during trivia, and I use it on my streams when the stream is down in the background. And it was Brian from Seneca who called and said, you know, I looked it up online, and there is one by the Four Sounds and the Lawrence Keys Trio. That's the wrong thing. The Four Sound, no, and that's on Celeste. No, absolutely not. But the problem is, I don't remember where I got it. Now, obviously, I'm guessing it's on a reel-to-reel tape. You know, when will I be unpacking those? I don't know. It's probably on one of my 8-tracks, too. But nonetheless, in terms of, I was just going to send them an MP3. And someone said, wait a minute, the copyright, we can't send them. I don't know why not. But anyhow, that's the version. And maybe if you know where that one came, rather than the Four Sounds version on Celeste, Brian would like to know. And at this point, so would I. It might cause me to unpack, but I don't want to rush into anything. All right, so 888-876-5593 is 8888 Raleigh. And Johnny is in Austin. All right, Johnny, welcome back to WGN Radio.
1: Thank you. I enjoyed the Carpenters. That was their very good song. It really was.
0: Well, no, I tell you, it's my Carpenters record. It's the one I like. And I thought this.
1: Now, who was the guy that you played the guy who wrote it? What was his name?
0: Steve Eaton, Eaton.
1: Okay, I'm writing it down.
0: It's a nice version.
1: It was.
0: Yeah.
1: It really was. And what was this calling occupants of interplanetary craft?
0: Tell me. I don't know. Like I say, it was either that or playing Buona She No Home. And
1: but that sweet, sweet smile wasn't bad,
0: yeah,
1: really.
0: Not, well,
1: it was,
0: kind
1: of, it was a crossover country.
0: Yes,
1: kind of little country.
0: Yes.
1: But anyway, that's enough of the Carpenters. But you might, if you played Beechwood 4, 5, 7, 8, 9 by the Carpenters, I think Fran would jump out the window.
0: Oh, yeah, that's on that wonderful montage on that album of theirs, and I like that, actually.
1: You did by them?
0: Yeah. Yeah.
1: Don't do that to her.
0: Oh,
1: don't
0: no.
1: do it.
0: It's actually, that's a good little montage, considering.
1: I haven't heard it then, I guess.
0: Oh, it's not just Beechwood. It's a ton of songs.
1: Oh, it's a medley thing?
0: Yes, a lot of them.
1: Really?
0: Yes. And it's not bad. I don't know if it's on this computer or not. And I'm trying to think of what album of theirs it was on, but
1: I don't even know if I've got that one you played. To be honest with you, I've got their greatest hits, but I don't know. I hope I have it because I really like that. That was really, really just kind of out of the blue, different. You know.
0: Yeah, it was an A&M single. You know, that was '77, and
1: I know.
0: Yeah,
1: I kind of like to go back to '77 every once in a while.
0: Oh God, I don't know. I want to go back a little further than that. By the time you get to '77, I'm not so interested. But I'm trying to think.
1: Hey, by the way, I wanted to ask you about Barbara Lynn. She was on Jamie for a long time with the hit song "You'll Lose a Good Thing," and I cried at Laura's wedding.
0: Yeah.
1: But apparently, she went over to Atlantic at some point, didn't she?
0: Well, you know, when you start looking at this Louisiana stuff, you always get a New Orleans connection, an Atlantic connection with Jerry Wexler and all that in there. So, Barbara Lynn was great, and she played her own guitar, too, left-handed.
1: I know that, and I interviewed her once for an oldie show I was doing, and I think she lived in Beaumont, right?
0: Yeah, she, the Atlantic one that I really like is This Is the Thanks I Get. Probably.
1: Yeah, exactly. I think that was like '68. And then I heard one the other day for the first time called You're Losing Me.
0: Oh, absolutely. Yeah. And that was '68 also. That was on Here's Barbara Lynn.
1: But I was checking my CDs, and I don't even think I have a CD of hers on Atlantic or any of those songs. And I went on Amazon, and they're like outrageous.
0: Oh, well, okay, what do you want? Let me see what I can do in price right now. Which one do you want?
1: Her Atlantic stuff.
0: Her Atlantic, let's see. I've got Jamie, Sue.
1: I think that, what was
0: okay,
1: that?
0: Well, it's probably Here Is is what you want. Here Is You Lose a Good Thing. Yeah, right, exactly. I'll Suffer.
1: Yes.
0: All right. This is the thanks I get and all that. Uh-huh. All right. Well, let's see. I can buy it. Let's see. $14 the cheapest. $14 to $250. So let's see who's selling it for $14 and where are they? Depends how much you want to pay for it, but you can certainly get it under $40 no matter what. And I'd say right now I'm looking at one here, $28.83. That's including shipping.
1: What label is that actually on Atlantic?
0: Yeah, let's. Here is the CD album, and by the way, it's not going to be on Atlantic because it's a CD. If you want the album, it's on Atlantic. If you want the CD, it comes from Japan, like all of them. You know, the things. It's like one of my all-time favorite records that A&M ever did was the Equinox album from Sergio Mendes, and I always lamented that they never put out a CD. Well, they did in Japan, so I've got it that way.
1: Speaking of Japan, on my Sunday night show, someone in Japan was listening to almost that whole show Sunday night in Japan.
0: That's great. You obviously don't geofence. That's nice.
1: Yeah, it was great. I wanted to.
0: And by the way, on this, I never suggest buying the CDs. What I would do is want the vinyl, because they don't remix that. See,
1: I don't even have a turntable.
0: Well, you really should play in these records.
1: I know.
0: Your best bet then is to look for the bootlegs, people who put their own stuff to vinyl, to disc, that they didn't mess with the mixing and everything else.
1: We were talking about Little Willie John before.
0: Yes.
1: Boy, that was, he had a heck of a life, didn't he?
0: Oh, absolutely. And a sister, of course, Mabel.
1: I'm going to show my ignorance here. I didn't know that was his sister.
0: Yes, it is. So, indeed. So, yeah, he was great, but he certainly was a Peck's bad boy, to say the least.
1: Well, I'm saying he had a big temper.
0: Yeah. Well, that was it. And, you know, he was befriended by Johnny Otis and Henry Glover, which, of course, is how he wound up really getting anywhere. And when he did Titus Turner's All Around the World, which other people call Grits and Groceries, you know, that was that was it. And it was great. He then did some writing. He had an older brother too, Mertis, but I don't know that Mertis ever actually you know, recorded anything. But a number of other things like that. And you know, he got married in 1957, and as far as I know, Darlene was his wife, was his widow. I mean, I don't think that they ever divorced. And, you know, so Mabel John was, of course, his sister and all that kind of stuff. But, and, you know, for a while he was doing a lot of community good stuff and fighting against, you know, segregation and all the, you know, did the NAACP concerts and all that kind of stuff. But, you know, the temper would have been all right if it weren't the propensity for alcohol. Well, and grand larceny.
1: Yeah.
0: The grand larceny was problem.
1: Right.
0: He was convicted of manslaughter. He stabbed Kendall Roundtree in Seattle. And so they sent him to Washington State Pen in Walla Walla. And he was released on probation while that was reconsidered, and actually wound up doing an album, like a comeback album, and but that album wasn't released until he was, you know, 20 years dead.
1: Wow, really?
0: And yeah, he had a heart attack. He was sent back to prison. The case didn't, you know, go the way he wanted. He got sent back to prison. He died of a heart attack. And so a lot of people thought that he, you know, he died in a bar in a fight. No, that's how he got to prison. But yeah. So Yeah, that's the way it was. But
1: there was a couple of songs that off the wall. So I didn't mean to interrupt you.
0: No, interrupt me. Go ahead.
1: There was a kind of an unknown song he did. It was on King called Inside Information. Do you know that one?
0: Yep.
1: And then another one that really shocked me was I bought this CD of him not that long ago, and the very thought of you, I thought, I got to hear this. Oh, it was really good.
0: It's not bad. I won't say it's great, but it's not bad. But there were so many wonderful things he did. I'm Shaken was a great record, and Spasms, and there's so many things that I just loved. But and of course, Talk to Me, arguably the best thing he ever did.
1: Oh, yeah. Okay, Sonny and the Sunglows did that
0: later.
1: Second.
0: Later.
1: Yeah. 63-ish.
0: Yeah. And he brought it out originally. It was on King as a single, but before that, it was on PRC, which is a strange deal there. But and that was actually released, you know, in Europe. But it was released in America in 59 and in 58 on King as well on an EP before it was a single. Remember when they used to do that stuff where they'd put, you know, four things on a side? Yeah. So it was that originally. And then they brought it out a year later as a single. It was just the absolute best, and I thought, but so many things. Leave My Kitten Alone, like that.
1: Oh yes, yeah. Need Your Love So Bad, Person to Person.
0: Yeah, yeah. Sleep and all that. But like I say, Heartbreak It's Hurting Me, I think, is just the best. I don't know why. Just love
1: another person I got into not that long ago, and I think he played one the other night. Was Earl Bostic?
0: Oh yeah.
1: Yeah. I was a little familiar with his name, you know, and when I worked at on the radio in Houston, I used to have some listeners that would call for him, and I like, that's really old, you know.
0: Yeah.
1: And I never really got into it until several years ago, and his music's pretty good, like Harlem Nocturne. Didn't you play some of that the other night?
0: Yeah, I played Flamingo, Big Beach Music Hit. Yeah, absolutely. But a lot of people did Talk to Me, and strangely enough, one of the versions that I really like was just this little New Jersey record, Crystal Mansion.
1: Uh-huh.
0: Yeah, do you have that?
1: No. Oh. I've heard it by Mickey Gilley. He didn't too bad.
0: But... Oh, that's John's favorite, but the Crystal Mansion, I thought, was a good little record. Talk to

0: that nice?
1: That's really cool. Who in the heck was Crystal Mansion? When you said that, I thought it was going to be some kind of wimpy group, you know.
0: No. Crystal Mansion was interesting. They used to play around the Jersey Shore and all that. But the way I came across this record was, one of the typically odd things. When I was doing mornings with Tuna in L.A., our program director was Bobby Rich. And, you know, he knew that I couldn't stand the stuff he liked and all that stuff. And he knew exactly about it. So this came in, it either had to be 79 or 80, basically, I think. And he said, oh, here's one for you. And, you know, it was on 20th Century Fox in 79. I said, yes, yes, this is a wonderful record. You're not going to play it, are you? He said, of course not. So,
1: well, so it was in what year?
0: 79.
1: Was this an R&B group?
0: No, they were like I say, they were a band South Jersey, Mount Laurel, New Jersey. They were around from the latter 60s, and they just played at the Jersey Shore. They were for a while. What's his name? Jerry. It's terrible to say what's his name, but Jerry Ross had him on Colossus, and their first stuff was on Capitol, and but Jerry Ross had him for quite a while. But then they did something like on Rare Earth. But the others were like one shots, like the 20th Century Fox Records. I don't think they ever did anything else on 20th Century Fox Records, but it was great.
1: Was it? I'm looking at this right here. I don't know. It didn't even chart.
0: Of course not. I'm the only person who played it. And back then, that was just putting it on an 8-track and driving around in the car.
1: Well, I'm going to try to find that, and
0: I'm sure it's on.
1: Because I thought it was good. I really did.
0: I do too.
1: I like the song.
0: Yeah.
1: By the way.
0: Yes.
1: I just wanted you to know, and your listeners to know, that this week's show that I do Sunday night is we do a feature of artists every Sunday night at 8 p.m.
0: Yes.
1: Central Time.
0: Yes.
1: This week we're doing The Four Tops.
0: Ah, play Ask the Lonely. That's what I
1: have. You heard the extended version of that?
0: Yes, you can play that too.
1: I played that last week.
0: Yeah, you did? Well, maybe a little, early.
1: But anyway. it's oh man, and but, I met them when I was at KYOK.
0: I'm sure.
1: In 66. 66.
0: Uh-huh.
1: They came to town, and I was, the youngest DJ in Houston, and I was over at KYOK. And they were very nice. And the program director said, Johnny, why don't you take them in the production studio and get them to do promos for all the Chops?
0: Ooh.
1: And so they said, hi, we're the Four Tops. Stay tuned to Swingin' Johnny Goin' on KYOK, Soul Radio. And they were really in sync, interesting thing about them, they seemed to have their group intact. They didn't seem to have a lot of drama going on. They seemed to be really focused on what they were doing.
0: Yeah, they were terrific, I thought. And
1: and then Sunday, a week from this Sunday, Jackie Wilson's would have had a birthday on June 9th.
0: Okay. All right.
1: Which is next Tuesday. So next week, we're going to do Jackie Wilson at 8 p.m.
0: So we should say soulofthecity.net. Soulofthecity.net Sundays from 6 to midnight Central Time. 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
1: That's it. And that's, coming up on the 15th of this month, that show had been on a year now.
0: Oh, my God. Well, my hat is off to you because, man, how many people will follow up on a labor of love? Because you get absolutely nothing out of it other than the joy of sharing your joy with other people who love this stuff.
1: No, I don't know. There'll never be any money to it.
0: But
1: that's
0: I
1: didn't expect it to
0: right.
1: be.
0: Well, exactly. It's like KJ. I don't try to sell commercials on. Same kind of deal. But, you have more listeners by the week. You meet a lot of lovely people, and it's worth it.
1: I've got some great people that to listen and have emailed me, and it's really helped a lot. I mean, it just takes time. It really does. And I appreciate you letting people know about it.
0: Oh, absolutely.
1: Oh, wait a minute. We're not even on the air now.
0: We're not?
1: I don't think so. What, did they go to commercials?
0: No, but I probably should.
1: Oh, hold on. What's going on, Gary?
0: They're not? I don't hear
1: anything. I don't know. Let me see what the heck's going on here. I don't know. Gary lost your feed.
0: Well, I don't I don't know.
1: Maybe it's a stupid Alexa. Who knows?
0: Oh, God. Well, yeah, she's been against me from the start. We will listen on Sunday night. I'll try to find out. Thanks. Appreciate it.
1: All right.
0: Okay, bye. All right.
1: Bye.
0: So on that note, we'll do this, assuming that that we're not on the air on WGN Radio. I'll just assume for the moment that I'm all together and we don't have commercial respites or something or whatever it is. Carl in Chicago, welcome maybe to WGN Radio.
2: Hi, Raleigh. How you doing?
0: All right. How about yourself?
2: I'm listening to you.
0: Good.
2: Hey, listen. You were talking about that Shamar label.
0: Yeah, Shamal. Yeah, Shamal.
2: Shamal. Yeah. And was it the Vitones?
0: Yes, but it's not any of the Vitones you can find online.
2: Well, you know, I found a little information. I don't know if it's the same stuff that you got. And bear with me if you've already heard this, but it's an American doo-wop group from Vallejo, California.
0: Yeah, it's not the same guys.
2: No?
0: No, uh-uh. See, that's what I'm saying. I absolutely am well aware of all of the things that are online about that. And that was in the 1950s. And they had a record that was similar. They had Yellow Moon, and KYA in San Francisco actually played it.
2: And, right.
0: Yeah, and I'll tell you, but remember, in addition to having been the Vitones, they were the Viscounts, and this is actually Sly Stewart's group.
2: Well, right, and they were also called the Biscaynes or
0: yes,
2: the Viscaynes?
0: Both, Biscaynes and Viscaynes. And,
2: yeah, and they had a list of the past members.
0: Right, and none of them.
2: James Cozier.
0: Right. None of them have anything to do with this group. Yeah, Frank Ariano and Charlie Gebhardt, I think, and his brother Vern.
2: Yep.
0: And
2: Charlie Imhoff.
0: Yeah, Charlene. Yeah, Charlene.
2: Yeah, and Maria Boldway. Yeah.
0: Right, right. That has nothing to do with the Vitones. That's what I'm saying. You can find five or six different Vitones. They're not my Vitones.
2: Ah. But have you had any luck, luck yourself?
0: No, absolutely not, and I've got Val Shively on it as well. He paid $1,000 for the 45, and he doesn't know either. None of us know.
2: Ay.
0: Yeah, but thanks for trying. That's so nice of you.
2: Well,
0: I really appreciate it.
2: I don't sleep anymore.
0: Oh,
2: yeah. I go older.
0: Oh, God. Well, no, I relate to that. I turn on YouTube and try to find people who will put me to sleep, but half the time they keep me awake, so I don't know. But good luck on that.
2: I had a couple of requests, if you could...
0: Okay. Let's write them down.
2: Bear with me.
0: Okay. What you got?
2: Yeah, Dreamin'.
0: Oh, okay.
2: I'm Always Dreamin'.
0: Yes, absolutely. Johnny Burnett. Uh-huh.
2: And Dream. Dream, Dream, Dream.
0: Oh, All I Have to Do is Dream, you mean?
2: Yeah.
0: Okay. That's Everly Brothers.
2: And then my favorite one, Tossin' and Turnin'.
0: Oh, okay.
2: That's me these days.
0: Yeah, absolutely. And
2: I love Tossin' and Turnin'.
0: Richie Adams from the Fireflies actually wrote that. So okay. Carl.
2: That's it. That's all I got. So
0: right.
2: Sorry I couldn't help you. You take care.
0: Well, thanks for calling and thanks for trying. I really appreciate that.
2: All right. Bye.
0: So I have what?
3: Please.
0: Oh, reconnect. So now I'm reconnecting. Okay. Well, I think the show is over. There's probably.
3: It's over
0: 59:30.
3: They're in a break now.
0: They're in a break now. Okay, let's see if I can do this. 192. Okay, let's do this and this and this.
4: It's an old demo.
0: There we are. Did I lose you? You lost me. I lost you. What happened? Oh, it dropped. Oh, no, that's interesting. I had audio for a minute and then it dropped. Now, I'll do it again. Nothing. I'm connected.
5: Yes, ma'am.
0: Okay, I am connected. Am I on the air, actually? Is that what's going on here?
5: Yes, ma'am.
0: Oh, okay, we're back. All right, for a very few seconds, and my apologies to one and all. This is terrible, but I'm going to spend the last minute. I could do it. Eric and Ruth and Fran, thank you, but Clayton's been hanging on since the show began. So, Clayton, the 2 minutes are yours.
6: Hey, it's Clayton. I just thought I would let you know I got a new mesh Wi-Fi system for my home first.
0: Yeah.
6: And it's working. Uh-huh. I just am having issues with my university's Ethernet. There's something wrong with it.
0: That could be a lot of things. What are your speed tests showing?
6: They were, when it was functioning, I was getting upwards of almost a gig.
0: I'm not talking about your speed. I'm talking about jitter and packet loss.
6: I don't know what my jitter was because that was a long time ago when I tested it.
0: Well, that you know, those are usually going to be some of your culprits as far as that goes. And unfortunately, a lot of times the speed tests will look great, but in a real-world scenario, it's not what you get. But I am so sorry that I have run out of time. But I promise you I will be back next week, and when I see your name on the screen, you will be the first caller up. Thank you. All right.
6: Okay.
0: So apologies to he waited for the whole damn show. All right. Apologies to Eric, Ruth, Fran. I'm so sorry. But I think that's a wrap. We thank Bob for keeping us on the air and for the best links ever. We thank John for screening your calls. But above all, I thank you for calling. It's what makes the show a pleasure to do. We'll do it again Monday night. Until then, that's a wrap. I'm Raleigh James. It's WGN Radio.
5: The Big Grapple Plus. Blurred High Blind, and Dogs and the Bounty Hunter. I'm Grant Marshall, 2020 News. Real news, real stories, real fun. Blight Lights, Jig City. Belies, Damned Lies, and Ballistics. Not the latest NYPD stats showing crimes lower in Gotham. No, the shocking headline in the New York Compost, NYC Crime Plunges. How did this party line apostasy get in the paper? Perhaps the post was hacked since the lead declares the Big Apple is safer than ever. Stupefied subscribers may be comforted by the daily drivel claiming everyone's moving to Florida. Ether madness, Rocky and bull feathers. Cops near Cleveland caught a completely cockeyed kook in his car clamoring away about some cockamamie claims. When the fuzz allegedly found pot, pills, and a sex toy in his ride, Yakety Yak yammered on about his brain being shrunk to one quarter normal size. Oh, and his mama had cancer, which was BS. Big Mouth taken by the boys in blue to the big house where he can trade tall tales with other troublemakers. Little Deuce Scoop. Cost and Yonkers, it's dog pay afternoon as officials there go after man's messed friend and owners who let the dogs flout. A $5,000 fine if you fail to curb your enthusiasm for leaving a lousy load all over the sidewalk. The tort leash comes as soiled streets drive honkers and Yonkers bonkers. One fine day if the fuzz find you fail to follow up after Fido. And that's what's happening. I'm Grant Marshall, 2020 News.
7: Direct from the edge of a lunatic fringe. It's the Raleigh James Show.

WGN Radio. I'm Raleigh James. We've got a couple of hours to spend together. If it's on your mind, I might be willing to entertain it and play your requests as well. So 888-876-5593, 8888. Raleigh, I was just taking a look at the updated list of missing and dead scientists. Yeah, this has become quite the conspiracy theory. And what brought it to my mind right now was the body of one of them has been found. And it was a woman who has been missing since a year ago, and she was found, last seen, by the way, when I say a year ago, last seen in June 2025, June 26th, to be exact, 54 years old, and nobody knew. Melissa Casillas was her name, and now she has been found. Yeah, quite dead. Skeletonized, actually, was the word that was used in the article I read. With a gunshot injury to her skull, a gun lying nearby, but she was propped up on a tree. And the bottom line is pretty ghastly, but absolutely no one knows. So no signs of animal activity or disturbance. Apparently, body's been there a while based on the decay, and I love the investigators who firmly believe that foul play was involved. No kidding! Although I guess some might have been thinking it was suicide, but I don't think so. And meanwhile, her family will be filing a lawsuit against the New Mexico State Police for botching the case. So they say. Who knows? And she was an administrative assistant at Los Alamos, and that's why she was on the list. But as an administrative assistant, you wonder if there's anything to this conspiracy. What is it that she would have known? They usually don't give you a top secret clearance to be an administrative assistant, so who knows? And she's married, she had children, and when she disappeared, all of her phone records were wiped clean. And so the bottom line is there was absolutely no way to see what's going on with her, and as far as her identification, it was left behind. And that's been something that occurred in most of these deaths. So theoretically, she walked right out of her home, and she's about 70 miles northeast of Santa Fe, you know, since she worked at Los Alamos, and that was it. She dropped her husband, Mark, who also worked at Los Alamos, off at the facility, said she'd forgotten her badge, went home, and that was it. And apparently there was talk about she and her husband had gotten into an argument over a vape pen or what have you. Her daughter, who's an adult at this point, told police that she did return to the home, dropped off a sandwich, and told her that she planned to work from home. And she said she looked totally normal. Everything was fine. She didn't look weird. And last seen walking alone eastward on State Road 518, 3 miles from home, around 2:20 in the afternoon. That was it. And now, a year later, here she is. And some are surmising that she was fleeing somebody, but I don't know that there's any actual proof to that as yet. But her husband alleged that she was running around with a boyfriend somewhere. Nice couple, which police believed, according to most sources. But whether or not that's true, it's hard to say. But again, we're now talking, well, if you listen to Nancy Grace, you'd believe it was 16. That's her latest list. But certainly 14, of which we know of, that we've been keeping track of. And it is interesting in terms of this. Of course, it makes a wonderful conspiracy theory, but whether or not, who knows? But as far as that goes, starting from a University of Alabama physicist, and that was actually in 2021, and then an anti-gravity enthusiast in 2022, and then it starts really ramping up. One in 2023, planetary science with JPL, and then 2024, well, now you get the Air Force, also in 2024. And some of these have been ruled a suicide, who knows, but another JPL employee. And Anthony Chavez is still missing, a retired construction foreman who had worked at Los Alamos, who knows. And Monica Jacinta Reza is still missing, from what I know. She was a metallurgist and materials engineer at JPL. And then Melissa Casillas. And again, until just the other day, it was assumed that she was missing. No, she's about as dead as they come, and that's the deal. And so deceased as of June 2026, obviously, and missing as of June 2025. Who knows? Stephen Garcia,
who was a contract property custodian at the security of Kansas City National Security Campus, who disappeared. We don't know. Jason Thomas, of course, I say of course because he was in the news for quite a bit, assistant director of chemical biology at Novartis, and he is dead, drowning. But was it accidental or was it, in fact inflicted? Well, that's hard to say. Nuno Lorario, a plasma physicist, head of MIT Plasma Science Fusion, and he and a victim were shot. And whether or not that's related to anything, who knows? Cal Grillmar was a retired Caltech astronomer, deceased. And Joshua LeBlanc, an electrical engineer at NASA. And, of course, the one that's been in the news quite a bit since his disappearance last February, retired U.S. Air Force Major General, former Commander Air Force Research Lab, William Neil McCausland, missing. So, is this just coincidental? Are there coincidences? Or is this, maybe the conspiracy folks are right? Who knows? But the FBI said they were spearheading an effort to look for connections in April. Haven't heard much since then. The House Committee on Oversight and Government Reform says it'll investigate this. And James Comer made the quotes. And, unlikely that it's a coincidence. But what's going on? I mean, some of these people, yeah, they were absolutely top secret clearance and had reason to know all sorts of things. But some of them, like we mentioned, poor Melissa, who was just found an administrative assistant, not necessarily, unless she, came upon something and was starting to wonder. Now, of course, you have some people in Congress who say, look, the United States has thousands of nuclear scientists and nuclear experts. It could be anything. And it could be a foreign adversary, or it could be a coincidence. Well, there you have it. And a lot of families who are, needless to say, confused and distraught, to say the least, and not much information coming. But now at least we put another one in the deceased column rather than just missing. So that's where we'll pick it up after the news. We'll talk to James on the South Side, who gave me that link, and many more. And hopefully you too, right here on WGN Radio.

0: WGN Radio. I'm Raleigh James. Well, there they are, 1963. Some very young Beach Boys, to say the least. That was Carl Wilson on guitar, by the way. And that was a request from Mike in Elmwood Park on Capitol, of course. And speaking of the devil, let me get the magic twanger here. It was here recently. Oh, here we go. And Mike, welcome back to WGN Radio.
1: Hi, Raleigh. I got a couple requests.
0: Okay.
1: How about Heartaches by the Marcells?
0: Okay, yes, absolutely, yeah. And why not redo a Pop Standards? Yeah, okay.
1: How about Hossaby by the Mystics?
0: Okay, yeah, good enough.
1: And I appreciate you playing Shutdown for me. I listen to you every night.
0: Great. Well, glad to have you.
1: Believe me, you make my evening, believe me.
0: Well, you're very kind. Well, I will definitely get both of them on. It may not be tonight, but you will definitely hear them,
1: tonight,
0: next week. And, both fine choices.
1: No, that's fine. Whenever you get a chance. You have a lot of things there. And like I say, I listen to you every night. I was waiting for you to come on in for the hockey game.
0: Well, thank you. Thank you. Yes. Well, very good. Call me again soon. Thanks, Mike.
1: Bye.
0: Absolutely. And so that was quite a game, too. And so what do we do? I believe, okay, yeah, James, the master of all the trouble, yes, all these wonderful links. So, James, welcome back to WGN Radio.
2: How are you?
0: Well, I'm probably doing better than 16 scientists in question. Very interesting. Now, sad that we discovered Melissa now, and not surprising. But the number of people who are just passing all of these disappearances off as pretty much nothing, like they thought that she just ran off. Who runs off without their identification, their wallet, money, their cell phone? You know, who leaves their house, like that for any good reason? So, we have another one.
2: Yeah, that is really strange, yeah. I mean, the only reason to do that is if you want to go off the grid.
0: Well, and there were people who thinking just that she was running away from financial troubles or her marriage or whatever. You could say anything in the world, but the bottom line is she was showing up at work every day. Her husband worked there as well, and suddenly she's and he didn't seem too terribly upset about it, all things considered. But, I wondered about that one because as an administrative assistant, you say to yourself, how much clearance could she have had? But then again, we don't know the commonality between all of these individuals, but now we know she is on the deceased list. She joins Nuno Laureo, the MIT nuclear fusion physicist, and that was a shooting, and there were a string of shootings, and saying it was linked to a former acquaintance. So if that's the case, well, is that as simple as that, or is he on the list because he's a scientist? Who knows?
2: Yes, that is. And it does make you ask a few questions. Okay, what else is going on there?
0: Yeah, Carl Grillmar. He was the guy who, in Antelope Valley, northeast of Los Angeles. He was sitting on his porch at home in February and murdered. Well, the individual in question had previously been arrested for trespassing, so there was a connection there. So is it just a personal issue or what have you? Now, Jason Thomas, that was the 45-year-old chemical biologist at Novartis. His body was found in a Massachusetts lake. Did he drown or did he get some help on that? Well, either way, he did drown, but I mean, was it an accident or was it aided? We don't know.
2: Yeah. It's sad because and then of course you ask, okay, is there something else going on here? Is that of course it would have made a great X-Files thing.
0: Everything else, yeah. And, it's an interesting thing because while I love listening to things like Nancy Grace, now she's up to 16 in her numbers, and, she's convinced that this is absolutely all related. But as I'm listening to that, and while it's a lot of fun in terms of to get embroiled in the conspiracies, I wonder if we took a look at, say, dead or missing bankers, or name any profession you want, doctors, I don't care, with millions of people in these professions, could this actually be done for any profession?
2: I suspect you could.
0: Well, then we.
2: I mean,
0: then we got another story, because a lot of these people, like I mentioned, sadly, Melissa, who now we know is no longer with us, you know, she's an administrative assistant. It's not like she held the key to anti-gravity or something.
2: No, but at the same time, administrative assistants are kind of like the yeomen. They're do all kinds of like the dirty work that everybody else doesn't want to do.
0: Well, you also, of course, are usually in a position to even overhear some things that, you know, would be information. But I don't know. The thing that intrigues me about this is how many of them walked away from their homes, just walked away, you know, just going out like McCaslin, not taking a cell phone, not taking a wallet, not, you know, who does this? So I wonder.
2: And who knows? Maybe there's something that.
0: You're losing your phone again. You got to really learn these phone habits. I know you can do
2: okay.
0: It. There you are. Yeah, I don't know. Not even gonna ask.
2: Okay. I think that there might be something maybe been added to their chemistry.
0: Yeah, well,
2: and not in better living through chemistry.
0: You're right, exactly.
2: But better dying through chemistry.
0: Well, you know, there are other lists too that I've seen online. One of them has 66 names, and they go back a little further, but not that much farther. But as I say, I'd be very curious if someone would take the time to see if you could make this case for pretty much any profession. You know, waitresses, strippers. I don't know. Of course, that probably would be a little harder to codify. But nonetheless, you know, I'm not sure. In other words, I don't know if I'm really on board the conspiracy train or not, but it's a lot of fun to listen to.
2: Oh, yeah. It's just like they had something the other night. They had about I think ABC had on who killed JFK.
0: Oh, come on. That'll be forever. You know, even after we're all gone, they're still going to be talking about this. And of course, we all have our own pet theories, and I'm convinced that LBJ was involved to the hilt in that, but that's all I'll say. But you know, everybody's got their pet theory on that one.
2: Yeah. You had already mentioned about people bison probably the other day, probably.
0: Yeah. About what?
2: Yeah, about people bison, about his death.
0: Oh, yes. No, people bison. Yes. Yes, absolutely. And that was sad. But, you know, he'll be remembered. There was a lot. I didn't play anything by him because I usually don't. And there was so much talk on it that I didn't spend any time on it. In fact, John wondered, and I said, well, it's covered everywhere. And it's unfortunate, but true. So people listen.
2: Oh, and let's see. Okay, there was a couple other stories I was going to touch on right quick because I don't want to take up too much of your time.
0: All right. Yeah, well, one of them, of course, that's important as far as I'm concerned are the stamps going up again. So it seems to me like if you don't have a pack of stamps at home, this is the time to get your forever stamps at the current price because they are on the rise.
2: And unfortunately, the postal inspectors seem to be kept busy because there's always some postal worker who just can't seem to mind. Like there was one story I sent you about the postal worker who kept all the mail at his home.
0: Well, you know, there's so many. Thank God it's a minority. Most mail does get delivered, but occasionally there are some just unbelievable cases. But when you're hiring that many millions of people and, you know, of questionable backgrounds as far as all that goes, there's only so much you can research. It's going to happen. But we're talking about as of July 12th, so this is pretty much a month away, a first-class stamp will be 82 cents. Now, man, I remember when the 4-cent stamp went to a nickel. And after that, man, I was having a heart attack each time. If someone said, well, before you're dead, they'll be 82 cents. I'm like, no. So here we are.
2: Yeah.
0: You know, hopefully you don't have friends overseas. International letters, $1.75.
2: Oh, boy. Yeah, and I think about, I say, okay, $0.82. Let's see, five of them are going to be escort. Five of them, $4.10. Hey, but okay, it wasn't so long ago that you could have gotten 20 cent stamps for $4.
0: Oh, believe me, I know. And

0: Oh, good. I'll look forward to it. Thanks. All right.
1: Okay,
0: So,
1: you take care.
0: yeah, now this, by the way, this 82 cents, that's just a rate hike of a minor 5%. Now, that's actually good news because I don't know if you were listening to any of the congressional hearings in March, but they were actually advocating for 17-cent increase. Yeah, 12 to 17 cents higher is what they were going for. So this meager adjustment, 4 cents, is nowhere near 17. Yeah, get out of town. And now the worst part about it is that the first thing the post office says after asking for the 17 cents that they didn't get was, this won't solve our financial problems. Oh, more good news. And I believe that's absolutely true. As we're running out of cash, we have to make trade-offs. And we'd love to have brand new trucks. No, we don't have enough cash to do it. Brand new trucks. I'm waiting, and I expect it to come. I know there's been talk about it here and there, but I'm waiting for no Saturday delivery. Yeah, mark my words, that's coming. But we'll see. But the bottom line, of course, is that we are using the postal system less and less. And I won't get into ballots. We're not going there. That's another show. All right. We'll talk to Clayton. We'll talk to John. We'll talk to Chris and to you too, coming up on WGN Radio.
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0: WGN Radio, I'm Raleigh James. Yes, Dave from the North Side wanted to hear what a drag it is getting old. Of course, the rest of us know that's Mother's Little Helper, 1966, the Rolling Stones on London. He wanted us to dedicate it to Cindy, based upon the contents of her last call. Hopefully that was not meant in any negative spirit. I don't think so, actually. So, all right, Cindy's calls are routinely humorous all the way around. All right, so, and that's good. So 888-876-5593 is 8888 Raleigh. And we got some news coming up here, but I think I've got a minute to say hello to John in Covington. What's up, John?
1: Hey, Raleigh. I hate to jump on. Believe me, I hope it's not a political bandwagon, but my wife and I are somewhat concerned. We, just by marriage, they're more related to her side as opposed to mine, but we have a niece and a nephew by marriage that are research scientists for St. Jude Hospital. And this kind of stuff, when I hear it, it does, I mean, I don't know what they want with
0: that. Okay, hang on a minute. We'll talk more about it after the news, and I'm curious what the research scientists have to say about it, and hopefully they've told you. So we'll pick it up after the news right here on WGN Radio.

0: I'm Riley James. That's the Mel Torme version, almost contemporaneously, well, about 1995, from the album Velvet and Brass. And that was Dave's other request on the North Side. He wanted to hear Swing Shift, so now he has. All right, so 888-876-5593. We're talking to John, and John is in Covington, who has a family in the research science field. Now, are your relatives at all worried about this? Do they even, you know, consider this an issue?
1: Right. Yeah, really.
0: Yeah, are they? What's their take on it?
1: Well, I just, you know, I hate to be the uncle worry ward, and then every time I do worry ward about such a thing, I think to myself, these are two good kids who, you know, who would want to do them any harm, you know? So I guess that's the Cindy in me, I guess. I just worry about something I shouldn't worry about.
0: Yeah, I think it's pretty far-flung. And, you know, you mentioned not to be political. I don't think this is a political matter at all. It's a wonderful conspiracy in terms of perfect. Too bad Art Bell's not here to promote it, because he would, you know that. But I don't think it's necessarily politically involved at all. I guess you can make a case. Anybody can make a case for that, but I'd really like to know, and I hope somebody, some researcher, will find out, you know, we're talking about, say, 16 research scientists. Well, how about 16 bankers or school teachers or anything else? You know, with millions and millions of people in the field, this might not be an anomaly after all.
1: Yeah, I know. That's what makes it so freaky. I'll tell you how. Just a cute aside with this little girl, my niece, great niece, I should say. Anyway, I'll never forget, she was like in the second grade, and Ohio State was doing really well in the NCAA basketball tournament. Well, I had them in a jackpot. So the announcer comes on, he says, "And Ohio State takes a 30-second timeout." And her response to me was, "Uncle John, isn't that kind of like a lot? She's here and it's the 30-second timeout."
0: Oh.
1: That's how smart this little girl
0: That's
1: is.
0: That's pretty good. I like that. Absolutely. That's good.
1: I'll see you, Raleigh.
0: All right,
1: thanks
0: for
1: so
0: calling.
1: Much.
0: Appreciate you. That's great. Yeah, all right. Well, 888-876-5593. But that's a great case in point about how confusion starts. Who knows? But it's fun to look at anyway. All right, so Chris in South Carolina is back in action. What's up tonight, Chris?
2: Hey.
0: Yeah.
2: Yeah, I called WBT today.
0: Oh, this is going to be good. All right, so tell me about it.
2: They said they understand that the repetitive loop is playing, but they're trying to figure out what they're going to do with it since, you know, the FM got the news.
0: Well,
2: talk.
0: Yeah, no, we know that. Everybody knows that. So basically they told you nothing?
2: Yeah, they told you they're working on it. And
0: yeah,
2: and,
0: right. Right, exactly.
2: I was about to say, can y'all do like an oldie station? What if there was an oldie station? Just play oldies.
0: Yeah, that's so funny. I love that. Well, we're working on it. Yeah, again, the real question is, you know, when they knew they were going to do this in December, why didn't they think it before that? But I think it's wonderful you actually got someone to answer the phone, because that's rare these days.
2: That's very rare for a radio station.
0: Yes, it is. So good for you. That's hilarious.
2: Yeah, because everything's automated.
0: yeah, exactly.
2: Yeah,
0: clean up brains.
2: You think they're going to be like a sports station, or can they play? Can it be an oldie station?
0: It can
2: like
0: be
2: play old music.
0: It can be anything they want it to be. There's no you know, guideline that you can or cannot do this. The FCC doesn't get involved in programming. So it's not like the CRTC in Canada. So whatever it is they want to do, they can just go ahead and do it. The people who've called and talked about this over the last now 6 months all kind of concluded, gee, they should have thought of this out 6 months ago when they knew they were going to be dropping the AM.
2: Yeah, at least they still test their EAS systems on there.
0: Well, they have to. That would be a license violation, big time. And of course they do, every week. And hopefully someone there is actually keeping a log of it, because that's one of the few requirements you still have.
2: Yeah, and those towers that they have, it costs them a lot of money to run that Clear Channel, right?
0: Well, yeah, absolutely. I mean, AM is not like FM. With FM, you're talking about, you can get an ERP out of, you know, if you're high enough in the air, a few thousand watts. But with AM, no, it means you are running 50,000 expensive watts. Yes, it's exactly what it means.
2: Mm-hmm. Yeah, because FM is a line of sight.
0: Well, that's not really why, but okay. In any event, that's neither here nor there, but the reality is, yes, AM stations, whatever power they're running, they're paying for all of it. And several of them have petitioned the FCC to lower their power, and depending, and again, usually for emergency management and all that, they don't always get permission to do it.
2: Uh-huh. So, yeah, if WBT happens to be an oldie station, then I know the Night Owls would be happier. They love old music.
0: Well, it could be whatever they want it to be. I just find it astounding that they've gone this long without doing something, especially in a day when it's easy to automate anything. So it makes no sense to me. But then again, we're all talking about it, so maybe there's wisdom in it. Who knows?
2: Yeah, I know other stations that did what WBT is like. Right now, WLBG and Lauren's doing it. And WABV out of Abbeville in South Carolina, they did it for a while, but they playing mm-hmm. programming old music.
0: Well, it'll be interesting to see. And you know, there again, they own the land. Maybe they're trying to sell it. And if they because they're directional at night, so you're talking about multi-tower array. If they sell the land, maybe that's the end of the story. I don't know what their game plan is.
2: Yeah, some of these small rail stations, they don't have cars in the parking lot. It's just the building.
0: Well, that's very common, unfortunately, especially in smaller markets. It's not unusual that there's no staff at all.
2: Uh-huh.
0: Yeah.
2: And what about if it's football season? You know they got to be fully staffed if they're going to carry football.
0: Well, not fully staffed, but and not as staffed as you think, actually. But, it's the almighty dollar. I'm sure if they can make money carrying football, and like we've talked about before, even high school sports and things like that, you know, if you're selling it, well, great. But for many stations, it's an afterthought at this point.
2: Yeah, like WGN, they can't carry high school football, can they?
0: Well, no, I mean, they'd be crazy. I mean, that would be insanity. No major market radio station can carry high school sports. It's absolutely the domain of small market radio. And it's
2: like WFEC in Greenville, yeah. Can they carry it?
0: Anybody can do anything they want. Would a station in Greenville want to carry it? I don't know. Probably not.
2: Yeah, because, you know, they 1330 and they talk radio.
0: Well, I understand what the deal is, but what I'm saying is that, you know, there's no economic advantage for them to decide they're going to carry high school play-by-play. You know, so what can I tell you? Anyway, that's
2: yeah,
0: the deal.
2: Well, one more thing. How much an AM transmitter costs? Could WCRS keep going in and out on their AM?
0: Well, it depends. From not too much money to quite a bit of money. But, you know, I'm a Nautel fan, so I'd go Nautel. And it depends how many watts is the transmitter.
2: Yeah, because they're 1450.
0: Well, they're 1,000 watts day and night. They could get a J1000, reasonably priced. So I'd have to.
2: But it's an independently owned radio station by one person.
0: Well, it doesn't matter. When you're buying a transmitter, they don't care who owns the station. And there's no price break either way. But, I'd say current price of a J1000, you could get everything you need probably for 15 grand.
2: Uh-huh.
0: So, you know.
2: 1,500.
0: No, that's 1,000. Maybe a little more.
2: 1,000.
0: Yeah, absolutely. I think the MRSP is like 16.5 or something. I don't know. I haven't priced them in a while. I got one.
2: Okay. Unless you hit the lottery.
0: No, well, I love it. And, but if you're going to operate a radio station and you can't afford a transmitter, you shouldn't be operating a radio station.
2: Yeah, at least FM's still on.
0: Well, that's unfortunately not an unusual situation. And, you know, they'll either find a way to do it or they'll turn in the license. That's what it'll come down to. All right. Uh-huh. You can be dark for up to a year, but once you're a year and a day, you're off. There's no coming back. But you can be off it for 365 days. All right. Talk to you later. Thanks.
2: All right, have a good weekend.
0: Okay, you too. So 888-876-5593. Kipling calls WBT, and someone answers. Hey, he's hero of the night to me. I would be very surprised anybody answered. All right, we've got the lovely and talented Ruth, and we've got Clayton in Annapolis, and we've got plenty of room for you tonight right here on WGN Radio.

0: WGN Radio. I'm Raleigh James. That's the Marcells, of course. The first thing they had a hit with was Blue Moon, so after a few flops, they figured, why not redo another one? And Heartaches was it. Of course, Heartaches goes back to 1931 and really popular in the 40s. Well, the 30s, too. Guy Lombardo had it in the 30s and stuff like that. But then Ted Weems also, I guess that would be the 30s. But by the 40s, you know, your Jimmy Dorsey's and Harry James, big, big song. And a list of artists that are surprising to you, like Cowboy Copas did Heartaches and Gordon McRae, maybe not so surprising. But in any event, every time I hear that song, I can just imagine good old Mitch Miller from Columbia. Well, the record was on Colpix, so it wasn't one of his. But, you know, who believed, without a doubt, that the only reason that rock and roll existed was because disc jockeys were paid to play it. I can just imagine the look on his face the first time he heard that version of Heartaches. Yeah, that alone was worth the price of admittance as far as I'm concerned. But, yeah, Sonny James did a version in the Four Aces and the Traneers and all that. But, man, the Marcells kind of aced it, don't you think? Patsy Cline did it. Yeah, Vicky Carr. On and on the list. Well, it's, you know, over 200 artists. But so there was one of two requests from Mike in Elmwood Park. Now, I'm doing this with a certain amount of trepidation, so I have to tell her. So here's the deal, Ruth. I got less than 2 minutes, and then the news happens. So you got to tell it quickly.
1: Oh, well, this is the patriotic career, and I'm on my last hurrah. And so, therefore, it involved the 60031 zip code. And I recently been, or somewhat time now, getting registered mail, which used to be over $4, now over $5, with receipts. So a money order for $100. To be sent for the raffle ticket for $100,000 to $150,000.
0: 20 seconds. Then,
1: okay, I want to get in contact with Al Salvi. I need a list of 10 attorneys. He can do that through former school board member Catherine Campbell, former mayor Charlene Byer. I'm on the registered voters list. They'll give him my name. I knew him from long ago. But, yeah, this post office did not arrive at its destination, and it took me 4 calls to find out that it had not gotten in the same county with this Wintrust money order in it for that raffle. And my last hurrah patriotic career involved who I had listed to be the raffle ticket, which never got purchased. So that's it. 20 minutes are over.
0: Okay, very good. Thanks for calling. Appreciate it. All right, very good. All right, so, I don't know if you can sue the post office. Everybody would if they could, I think. So we'll pick it up after the news right here on WGN Radio.

0: WGN Radio. I'm Riley James. Lou Rawls, yeah, Groovy People, 1976, Philadelphia International. That actually satisfies two requests. Fran from Austin and Stacy in Algonquin both requested Lou Rawls. And, well, Fran wanted Groovy People. Stacy didn't care what I played as long as it was Lou Rawls. Well, now you both got them. All right, so 888-876-5593-8888. Raleigh, back to postage. James in Richmond, what's going on tonight?
1: It's going wonderful. But I wanted to comment on the recent increase in postage.
0: Yep, it's amazing. 82 cents. All right.
1: Right. In the 1800s, if you wanted to send a letter from St. Joe, Missouri, to California, it cost
0: cents.
1: You a dollar.
0: Well,
1: they did it by the Pony Express.
0: Right, right. But when they codified it and started the mail service in 1883 that we know about, it was 3 cents. And then it went down to 2 cents for a while and back up to 3 cents.
1: Right. But what I'm saying is, what is going on? Because if I mail a letter from my house to Delavan, it takes 4 days to get there, and it's only 8 miles away.
0: Well, yes, but it's not going direct. You see, that's the thing. Unfortunately, I guess to save money on personnel and everything, around Globe, Miami, let's say I mail a letter to someone down the block, it goes to Phoenix first.
1: Right.
0: Yeah, that's the way sort centers work.
1: I'm thinking they should
0: They don't have the money to do it.
1: What's going on?
0: They don't have the money to do it.
1: Right, but it's ridiculous because it's costing them money to send it to Milwaukee, to send it back to Delavan, send it back to me.
0: But it's costing them less money because humans don't touch it. It's going through automated sorts. They're saving on personnel.
1: Right.
0: So it is costing them less.
1: Right. But it used to be where you would go into the Delavan post office and there was a slot for Delavan news.
0: Of course there is.
1: I mean,
0: of
1: mail.
0: Course. But again, you understand that they don't do that anymore because they were able to get less people on the payroll by automating it. Now, you and I might talk about the fact that it doesn't work so well. John, who buys a lot of things by mail, and I mean a lot of things, and I buy some, but he's really the king of it. We watch the packages sometimes go from, like, Baltimore to Los Angeles, back to Kansas City to Seattle before they ever make it to Phoenix. Not unusual.
1: Right.
0: That happens, but it's still cheaper than hiring more people.
1: Right. Is that telling you that there should be a re-evaluation of the postal system?
0: Well, when you say re-evaluation, there's no way they can put it back to the way it was because it's too expensive, period. They can't do it. So I'm not sure what you want to re-evaluate. They cannot afford to do it.
1: Right. But I'm thinking that
0: What are you suggesting? Now, remember, the idea is to save money because even with this increase, they're still losing a lot of money. So if we put you in charge of the post office and told you you have to save money, how would you do it?
1: Right. Can I put one person in the Delavan post office to look at the mail?
0: No.
1: And
0: because you'd have to put one person in all the post offices.
1: Right.
0: But you're not going to be able to do it. What I'm trying to tell you, I know what you're thinking, but if you look at it on paper, that will cost more money.
1: Right.
0: That's just
1: and
0: the reality.
1: One employee?
0: Yeah.
1: And one employee is going to cost that much?
0: One employee in each location? You betcha. And by the way,
1: but they were there.
0: And their
1: they
0: benefits.
1: Were there before they changed the system.
0: Well, they had to get rid of them in order to save the money. That's what I'm trying to say, Jim. This is all about how to save the money. And what you're wanting to do is bring back the system the way it was that was hemorrhaging money. It's still hemorrhaging money. So I think the only answers are going to be less mail, like get rid of Saturdays and things like that. But you're not going to be able to increase the personnel count. It's not going to happen.
1: Right. And by the time of the end of the year, is it going to cost us a dollar to mail a letter?
0: Well, it could. Yeah, believe me, I don't like it, but again, you look at dollars and cents, the post office used to make a lot more money on bulk mail. But with email and other things, there's not as much bulk mail anymore. You know, the volume,
1: right.
0: the volume of junk mail you get is way lower than it used to be.
1: Right.
0: Well, and so that was income to the post office. And that income's no longer there.
1: And I'm just wondering if people should just complain about what's going on.
0: You can complain all you want, but again, it's dollars and cents. You know, my question is, depending on exactly how much they're losing, at what point does it implode entirely?
1: Right. And is it going to come to the point where they're going to take it and make it not run by the government?
0: It's not run by the government now. I hope you understand that USPS is a separate corporation.
1: I thought it was still run by the government.
0: No. You see, yes and no. There's a dotted line, but no, this is run separately. And that's the deal. And so it's a quasi-agency. It's an independent agency that is part of the executive branch. But it operates like a private business. It does not receive taxpayer money for day-to-day operations. So if you're thinking, oh, it's the government screwing up, no. By law, USPS has to fund its operation entirely through the sale of stamps or shipping products or things like that. So it's still part of the federal structure, meaning that it's the Board of Governors are appointed by the president and all that. But for the economics of it, it is not government. It has to be self-supporting.
1: Right. And if you look at the big picture, it's not changed since the 1800s.
0: Well, here's the problem. Unlike a private carrier, USPS is required by law to deliver to every single address in the country, even the very unprofitable remote routes, 6 days a week. So, you know, what's going to happen eventually? Well, you know, in many countries, you don't have mail delivery. You go pick it up. And actually, in some zip codes in America, that's the case, too. We've got that in Arizona and a few places. But there are many things they're going to have to do because they've got to get the money situation down because they're losing money now. And there's things they're not allowed to cut, and they will not get public funding. So you're talking about wanting to bring back people so it'll be better service, but you're also talking about it costing more money, which is what they do not have.
1: Okay. I thank you.
0: All right.
1: And
0: thanks for calling.
1: I think you owe me a couple of more songs.
0: Oh, well, there was only one, which I can't play because it's impossible. The only one I had left, and you can correct me if I'm wrong, and I'm glad you were talking about that, but I cannot possibly play a song I like by Ritchie Valens because it doesn't exist.
1: Okay, I thank you, I heard the other songs, and I thank you very much.
0: Thanks for calling.
1: And I hope you have a wonderful weekend.
0: You too. Appreciate it. All right, so that's the deal. Yeah, bringing back personnel is not going to help the hemorrhaging that's going on. Yeah, and you know it is on the one hand outrageous, but on the other hand, as times change, if the post office is not underwritten by the volume of mail that was coming in bulk and all that, well, maybe you need to change something. Maybe you don't need to deliver to homes. Yeah, I don't know what they're going to do. I think you can only raise the postage so far to where you're going to see diminishing returns. You know, it's like the Laffer curve with taxes. You know, you hit a point where you've raised it so much, you actually get less in. But and you can read about that if you're interested. All right, so what do we have? I believe that we've got Kimberly and Dalton with a birthday request, as long as it's not Bolero.
2: No, definitely.
0: Yeah, that's never happening again. All right.
2: And I don't think you're, I don't know from when we had everybody had the bad song, I know you, I don't think you like Paul Anka too much, but I was just wondering if you have time, if you could just play The Times of Your Life.
0: Because oh, my God. Oh, my God. You people hate me. But
2: no, I don't hate you, but it's got some meaning.
0: Well, you can get it online anywhere. I mean, you can download it from YouTube. And plus, the damn thing is a commercial, for God's sakes. You can't get away from it. Just go to YouTube.com, okay. Paul Anka, Times of Your Life.
2: What would you pick for me for my birthday?
0: Well, when is the birthday?
2: Now, I'm just turned 70.
0: Today? A young 70?
2: At midnight.
0: At midnight, you turn 70. Wow.
2: Yeah.
0: Well, okay. So with that in mind, that means you would have graduated high school around 1974?
2: Exactly.
0: Okay. And so what were you listening to while you were in high school that you really liked?
2: Carpenters.
0: All right. I'll play a Carpenters record for you.
2: Okay.
0: Ronnie. I'll do it. All right. And happy birthday.
2: All right. Thank you.
0: Yeah, you too.
2: Bye-bye.
0: Yeah, there's some things I just can't. Yeah, after Bolero, I can't do the times of your life. All right. But Carpenters, I actually have a Carpenters record I like. It's hard to believe, but it's true. So I'll play it next on WGN Radio.

WGN Radio. I'm Raleigh James. So there they are, the Carpenters, about 3 years after Kimberly graduated from high school, 1977, on A&M. But I just thought it was a great record. Yeah, surprised the heck out of me. I was debating between that and I Wanna She Know Home, but then I realized, no, probably not. All right, but actually, All You Get From Love Is a Love Song is written by this guy in Idaho. Yeah, Steve Eaton. I don't know if you ever heard him, but a very interesting guy. And in fact, his take of it was a wonderful song, too.

0: I just thought that was so nice. It's really a one-off because the rest of his stuff, and he's written for a lot of people, Art Garfunkel and the Righteous Brothers and Lee Greenwood and Ann Murray and Glenn Campbell. And actually, I didn't like any of it. But man, when he came up with, and by the way, in the 60s and 70s, for a while, he was one of Paul Revere and the Raiders, you know, because he was from that Boise, Napa, Caldwell area. But in any event, when he came up with All You Get From Love Is a Love Song, I just thought, man, he nailed it. So if he never does anything else, that's good enough for me. And he's still in Boise. All right, so 888-876-5593, 8888-Raleigh. We've got a request from Brian and Seneca. All right, Brian, welcome back to WGN Radio.
1: And how are you doing tonight, Raleigh?
0: All right, fine. You know, I was going to send you an MP3 till somebody said, you can't do that! So I would have otherwise, but hopefully I'll find the source.
1: Yeah, well, I'm not ready to do anything that would have the copyright Karen's screaming for a demo record that was never released
0: right
1: tonight, but I do want to request the instrumental version of Noisy Clock.
0: Oh, okay. All right. Absolutely. I will do that right after the news, I promise.
1: And just another thought or two of my own on the what used to be the post office department.
0: Yes.
1: It is a shame to see postal rates going up again. And there's plenty of people who even question the need to have a Department of Government or anything else carrying papers and boxes and that across the country. But it is a constitutionally required
0: and you
1: obligation
0: got, right.
1: of the federal government.
0: And you got to serve them all. We're going into the news. I'll talk to you soon. Thanks a lot. All right.
1: Yep.
0: It's the serving them all that's the killer. We'll pick it up after the news on WGN Radio.

0: WGN Radio, I'm Raleigh James. That's the Lawrence Keys Trio, and I've been using that for longer than I can remember. It's my thinking music during trivia, and I use it on my streams when the stream is down in the background. And it was Brian from Seneca who called and said, you know, I looked it up online, and there is one by the Four Sounds and the Lawrence Keys Trio. That's the wrong thing. The Four Sound, no, and that's on Celeste. No, absolutely not. But the problem is, I don't remember where I got it. Now, obviously, I'm guessing it's on a reel-to-reel tape. You know, when will I be unpacking those? I don't know. It's probably on one of my 8-tracks, too. But nonetheless, in terms of, I was just going to send them an MP3. And someone said, wait a minute, the copyright, we can't send them. I don't know why not. But anyhow, that's the version. And maybe if you know where that one came, rather than the Four Sounds version on Celeste, Brian would like to know. And at this point, so would I. It might cause me to unpack, but I don't want to rush into anything. All right, so 888-876-5593 is 8888 Raleigh. And Johnny is in Austin. All right, Johnny, welcome back to WGN Radio.
1: Thank you. I enjoyed the Carpenters. That was their very good song. It really was.
0: Well, no, I tell you, it's my Carpenters record. It's the one I like. And I thought this.
1: Now, who was the guy that you played the guy who wrote it? What was his name?
0: Steve Eaton, Eaton.
1: Okay, I'm writing it down.
0: It's a nice version.
1: It was.
0: Yeah.
1: It really was. And what was this calling occupants of interplanetary craft?
0: Tell me. I don't know. Like I say, it was either that or playing Buona She No Home. And
1: but that sweet, sweet smile wasn't bad,
0: yeah,
1: really.
0: Not, well,
1: it was,
0: kind
1: of, it was a crossover country.
0: Yes,
1: kind of little country.
0: Yes.
1: But anyway, that's enough of the Carpenters. But you might, if you played Beechwood 4, 5, 7, 8, 9 by the Carpenters, I think Fran would jump out the window.
0: Oh, yeah, that's on that wonderful montage on that album of theirs, and I like that, actually.
1: You did by them?
0: Yeah. Yeah.
1: Don't do that to her.
0: Oh,
1: don't
0: no.
1: do it.
0: It's actually, that's a good little montage, considering.
1: I haven't heard it then, I guess.
0: Oh, it's not just Beechwood, it's a ton of songs.
1: Oh, it's a medley thing?
0: Yes, a lot of them.
1: Really?
0: Yes. And it's not bad. I don't know if it's on this computer or not. And I'm trying to think of what album of theirs it was on, but
1: I don't even know if I've got that one you played. To be honest with you, I've got their greatest hits, but I don't know. I hope I have it because I really like that. That was really, really just kind of out of the blue, different. You know.
0: Yeah, it was an A&M single. You know, that was '77, and
1: I know.
0: Yeah,
1: I kind of like to go back to '77 every once in a while.
0: Oh God, I don't know. I want to go back a little further than that. By the time you get to '77, I'm not so interested. But I'm trying to think.
1: Hey, by the way, I wanted to ask you about Barbara Lynn. She was on Jamie for a long time with the hit song "You'll Lose a Good Thing," and I cried at Laura's wedding.
0: Yeah.
1: But apparently, she went over to Atlantic at some point, didn't she?
0: Well, you know, when you start looking at this Louisiana stuff, you always get a New Orleans connection, an Atlantic connection with Jerry Wexler and all that in there. So, Barbara Lynn was great, and she played her own guitar, too, left-handed.
1: I know that, and I interviewed her once for an oldie show I was doing, and I think she lived in Beaumont, right?
0: Yeah. She, the Atlantic one that I really like is This Is the Thanks I Get. Probably.
1: Yeah, exactly. I think that was like '68. And then I heard one the other day for the first time called You're Losing Me.
0: Oh, absolutely. Yeah. And that was '68 also. That was on Here's Barbara Lynn.
1: But I was checking my CDs. And I don't even think I have a CD of hers on Atlantic or any of those songs. And I went on Amazon and they're like outrageous.
0: Oh, well, okay. What do you want? Let me see what I can do in price right now. Which one do you want?
1: Her Atlantic stuff.
0: Her Atlantic, let's see. I've got Jamie Sue.
1: I think that, what was
0: okay,
1: that?
0: Well, it's probably here is what you want. Here is You Lose a Good Thing. Yeah, right, exactly. I'll Suffer.
1: Yes.
0: All right. This is the thanks I get and all that. Uh-huh. All right. Well, let's see. I can buy it. Let's see. $14 the cheapest. $14 to $250. So let's see who's selling it for $14 and where are they? Depends how much you want to pay for it, but you can certainly get it under $40 no matter what. And I'd say right now I'm looking at one here, $28.83. That's including shipping.
1: What label is that actually on Atlantic?
0: Yeah, here is the CD album, and by the way, it's not going to be on Atlantic because it's a CD. If you want the album, it's on Atlantic. If you want the CD, it comes from Japan, like all of them. You know, the things. It's like one of my all-time favorite records that A&M ever did was the Equinox album from Sergio Mendes, and I always lamented that they never put out a CD. Well, they did in Japan, so I've got it that way.
1: Speaking of Japan, on my Sunday night show, someone in Japan was listening to almost that whole show Sunday night in Japan.
0: That's great. You obviously don't geofence. That's nice.
1: Yeah, it was great. I wanted to.
0: And by the way, on this, I never suggest buying the CDs. What I would do is want the vinyl, because they don't remix that. See,
1: I don't even have a turntable.
0: Well, you really should play in these records.
1: I know.
0: Your best bet then is to look for the bootlegs. People who put their own stuff to vinyl to disc that they didn't mess with the mixing and everything else.
1: We were talking about Little Willie John before.
0: Yes.
1: Boy, that was he had a heck of a life, didn't he?
0: Oh, absolutely. And a sister, of course, Mabel.
1: I'm going to show my ignorance here. I didn't know that was his sister.
0: Yes, it is. So indeed. So yeah, he was great, but he certainly was a Peck's bad boy, to say the least.
1: Well, I'm saying he had a big temper.
0: Yeah. Well, that was it. And you know, he was befriended by Johnny Otis and Henry Glover, which of course is how he wound up really getting anywhere. And when he did Titus Turner's All Around the World, which other people call Grits and Groceries, you know, that was that was it. And it was great. He then did some writing. He had an older brother too, Mertis, but I don't know that Mertis ever actually you know, recorded anything. But a number of other things like that. And, you know, he got married in 1957. And as far as I know, Darlene was his wife, was his widow. I mean, I don't think that they ever divorced. And, you know, so Mabel John was, of course, his sister and all that kind of stuff. But, and, you know, for a while he was doing a lot of community good stuff and fighting against, you know, segregation and all the, you know, did the NAACP concerts and all that kind of stuff. But, you know, the temper would have been all right if it weren't the propensity for alcohol. Well, and grand larceny.
1: Yeah.
0: The grand larceny was problem. He was convicted of manslaughter. He stabbed Kendall Roundtree in Seattle. And so they sent him to Washington State Pen in Walla Walla. And he was released on probation while that was reconsidered, and actually wound up doing an album, like a comeback album. And but that album wasn't released until he was, you know, 20 years dead. He had a heart attack. He was sent back to prison. The case didn't, you know, go the way he wanted. He got sent back to prison. He died of a heart attack. And so a lot of people thought that he died in a bar in a fight. No, that's how he got to prison. But that's the way it was. But
1: there was a couple of songs off the wall. So I didn't mean to interrupt you.
0: No, interrupt me. Go ahead.
1: There was a kind of an unknown song he did. It was on King called Inside Information. Do you know that one?
0: Yep.
1: And then another one that really shocked me was I bought this CD of him not that long ago, and the very thought of you, I said, I got to hear this. Oh, it was really good.
0: It's not bad. I won't say it's great, but it's not bad. But there were so many wonderful things he did. I'm Shaken was a great record, and Spasms, and there's so many things that I just loved. But and of course, Talk to Me, arguably the best thing he ever did.
1: Yeah. Okay, Sonny and the Sun Glows did that
0: later.
1: Second.
0: Later.
1: Yeah. 63-ish.
0: Yeah, and he brought it out originally. It was on King as a single, but before that, it was on PRC, which is a strange deal there. But and that was actually released, you know, in Europe. But it was released in America in 59 and in 58 on King as well, on an EP before it was a single. Remember when they used to do that stuff where they'd put, you know, four things on a side? Yeah, so it was that originally, and then they brought it out a year later as a single. It was just the absolute best, and I thought. But so many things. Leave My Kitten Alone, like that.
1: Oh, yes. Need Your Love So Bad, Person to Person.
0: Yeah, Sleep and all that. But like I say, Heartbreak It's Hurting Me, I think, is just the best. I don't know why. Just love Heartbreak.
1: Another person I got into not that long ago, and I think he played one the other night, was Earl Bostic.
0: Oh, yeah.
1: Yeah. I was a little familiar with his name, you know, and when I worked at on the radio in Houston, I used to have some listeners that would call for him, and I like, that's really old, you know.
0: Yeah.
1: And I never really got into it until several years ago, and his music's pretty good, like Harlem Nocturne. Didn't you play some of that the other night?
0: Yeah, I played Flamingo, Big Beach Music Hit. Yeah, absolutely. But a lot of people did Talk to Me, and strangely enough, one of the versions that I really like was just this little New Jersey record, Crystal Mansion.
1: Uh-huh.
0: Yeah, do you have that?
1: No. I've heard it by Mickey Gill. He didn't
0: too
1: bad.
0: That's John's favorite, but the Crystal Mansion I thought was a good little record. Talk to

0: that nice?
1: That's really cool. Who in the heck was Crystal Mansion? When you said that, I thought it was going to be some kind of wimpy group, you know.
0: No. Crystal Mansion was interesting. They used to play around the Jersey Shore and all that. But the way I came across this record was, one of the typically odd things. When I was doing mornings with Tuna in L.A., our program director was Bobby Rich. And, you know, he knew that I couldn't stand the stuff he liked and all that stuff. And he knew exactly about it. So this came in, it either had to be 79 or 80, basically, I think. And he said, oh, here's one for you. And, you know, it was on 20th Century Fox in 79. I said, yes, this is a wonderful record. You're not going to play it, are you? He said, of course not. So,
1: well, so it was in what year?
0: 79.
1: Was this an R&B group?
0: No, they were like I say, they were a band South Jersey, Mount Laurel, New Jersey. They were around from the latter 60s, and they just played at the Jersey Shore. They were for a while. What's his name? Jerry. It's terrible to say what's his name, but Jerry Ross had him on Colossus, and their first stuff was on Capitol, and but Jerry Ross had him for quite a while. But then they did something like on Rare Earth. But the others were like one shots, like the 20th Century Fox Records. I don't think they ever did anything else on 20th Century Fox Records, but it was great.
1: Was it? I'm looking at this right here. I don't know. It didn't even chart.
0: Of course not. I'm the only person who played it. And back then, that was just putting it on an 8-track and driving around in the car.
1: Well, I'm going to try to find that, and
0: I'm sure it's on.
1: Because I thought it was good. I really did.
0: I do too.
1: I like the song.
0: Yeah.
1: By the way.
0: Yes.
1: I just wanted you to know, and your listeners to know, that this week's show that I do Sunday night is we do a feature of artists every Sunday night at 8 p.m.
0: Yes.
1: Central Time.
0: Yes.
1: This week we're doing the Four Tops.
0: Ah, play Ask the Lonely. Ask the Lonely. That's what I want.
1: Have you heard the extended version of that?
0: Yes, you can play that too.
1: I played that last week.
0: Yeah, oh, you did? Well, maybe a little
1: yeah,
0: early.
1: But anyway. it's oh man, and but, I met them when I was at KYOK.
0: I'm sure.
1: In 66.
0: Uh-huh.
1: They came to town, and I was, the youngest DJ in Houston, and I was over at KYOK, and they were very nice. And the program director said, Johnny, why don't you take them in the production studio and get them to do promos for all the Chops?
0: Ooh.
1: And so they said, hi, we're the Four Tops. Stay tuned to Swingin' Johnny Goin' on KYOK, Soul Radio. And they were really in sync, interesting thing about them, they seemed to have their group intact. They didn't seem to have a lot of drama going on. They seemed to be really focused on what they were doing.
0: Yeah, they were terrific, I thought. And
1: and then Sunday, a week from this Sunday, Jackie Wilson's would have had a birthday on June 9th.
0: Okay. All right.
1: Which is next Tuesday. So next week, we're going to do Jackie Wilson at 8 p.m.
0: So we should say soulofthecity.net. Soulofthecity.net Sundays from 6 to midnight Central Time. And if for some reason you use an aggregator and can't find soulofthecity.net, go to HoustonRadioPlatinum.com.
1: That's it. And that's, coming up on the 15th of this month, that show had been on a year now.
0: Oh, my God. Well, my hat is off to you because, man, how many people will follow up on a labor of love? Because you get absolutely nothing out of it other than the joy of sharing your joy with other people who love this stuff.
1: No, I don't know. There'll never be any money to it.
0: But
1: that's
0: I
1: didn't expect it to
0: right.
1: be.
0: Well, exactly. It's like KJ. I don't try to sell commercials on. Same kind of deal. But, you have more listeners by the week. You meet a lot of lovely people, and it's worth it.
1: I've got some great people that to listen and have emailed me, and it's really helped a lot. I mean, it just takes time. It really does. And I appreciate you letting people know about it.
0: Oh, absolutely.
1: Oh, wait a minute. We're not even on the air now.
0: We're not?
1: I don't think so. What, did they go to commercials?
0: No, but I probably should.
1: Oh, hold on. What's going on, Gary?
0: They're not? I don't hear
1: anything. I don't know. Let me see what the heck's going on here. I don't know. Gary lost your feed.
0: Well, I don't... I don't know.
1: Maybe it's a stupid Alexa. Who knows?
0: Oh, God. Well, yeah, she's been against me from the start. We will listen on Sunday night. I'll try to find out. Thanks. Appreciate it.
1: All right.
0: Okay, bye. All right.
1: Bye.
0: So on that note, we'll do this, assuming that that we're not on the air on WGN Radio. I'll just assume for the moment that I'm all together and we don't have commercial respites or something or whatever it is. Carl in Chicago, welcome maybe to WGN Radio.
2: Hi, Raleigh. How you doing?
0: All right. How about yourself?
2: I'm listening to you.
0: Good.
2: Hey, listen. You were talking about that Shamar label.
0: Yeah, Shamal. Yeah, Shamal.
2: Shamal. Yeah. And was it the Vitones?
0: Yes, but it's not any of the Vitones you can find online.
2: Well, you know, I found a little information. I don't know if it's the same stuff that you got. And bear with me if you've already heard this, but it's an American doo-wop group from Vallejo, California.
0: Yeah, it's not the same guys.
2: No?
0: No, uh-uh. See, that's what I'm saying. I absolutely am well aware of all of the things that are online about that. And that was in the 1950s. And they had a record that was similar. They had Yellow Moon, and KYA in San Francisco actually played it.
2: And, right.
0: Yeah, and I'll tell you, but remember, in addition to having been the Vitones, they were the Viscounts, and this is actually Sly Stewart's group.
2: Well, right, and they were also called the Biscaynes or
0: yes,
2: the Viscaynes?
0: Both, Biscaynes and Viscaynes. And,
2: yeah, and they had a list of the past members.
0: Right, and none of them.
2: James Cozier.
0: Right. None of them have anything to do with this group. Yeah, Frank Ariano and Charlie Gebhardt, I

0: no, I relate to that. I turn on YouTube and try to find people who will put me to sleep, but half the time they keep me awake, so I don't know. But good luck on that.
1: I have a couple of requests, if you could.
0: Okay, let's write them down.
1: Bear with me.
0: Okay, what you got?
1: Dreaming.
0: Oh, okay.
1: I'm always dreaming.
0: Yes, absolutely. Johnny Burnett. Uh-huh.
1: And dream, dream, dream, dream.
0: Oh, all I have to do is dream, you mean?
1: Yeah.
0: Okay, that's Everly Brothers.
1: And then my favorite one, Tossing and Turning.
0: Oh, okay.
1: That's me these days.
0: Yeah, absolutely. And
1: I love Tossing and Turning.
0: Richie Adams from the Fireflies actually wrote that. So, okay.
1: That's it. That's all I got. So
0: right.
1: Sorry I couldn't help you. You take care.
0: Well, thanks for calling and thanks for trying. I really appreciate that.
1: All right.
0: So I have
2: what?
0: Oh, reconnect. So now I'm reconnecting. Okay. Well, I think the show is over. There's probably
2: it's over 59:30.
0: They're in a break now. Okay, let's see if I can do this. 192. Okay, let's do this and this and this.
3: It's an old demo.
0: There we are. Did I lose you? Lost me? I lost you? What happened? Oh, it dropped. Oh, no, that's interesting. I had audio for a minute, and then it dropped. Now, I'll do it again. Nothing. I'm connected.
4: Yes, ma'am.
0: Okay, I am connected. Am I on the air, actually? Is that what's going on here?
4: Yes, ma'am.
0: Oh, okay, we're back. All right, for a very few seconds, and my apologies to one and all. This is terrible, but I'm going to spend the last minute. I could do it. Eric and Ruth and Fran, thank you, but Clayton's been hanging on since the show began. So, Clayton, the 2 minutes are yours.
5: Hey, it's Clayton. I just thought I would let you know I got a new mesh Wi-Fi system for my home first.
0: Yeah.
5: And it's working. I just am having issues with my university's Ethernet. Something wrong with it.
0: That could be a lot of things. What are your speed tests showing?
5: They were, when it was functioning, I was getting upwards of almost a gig.
0: Yeah. I'm not talking about your speed. I'm talking about jitter and packet loss.
5: I don't know what my jitter was, because that was a long time ago when I tested it.
0: Well, that you know, those are usually going to be some of your culprits as far as that goes. And unfortunately, a lot of times the speed tests will look great, but in a real-world scenario, it's not what you get. But I am so sorry that I have run out of time. But I promise you I will be back next week, and when I see your name on the screen, you will be the first caller up. Thank you. All right.
5: Okay.
0: So apologies to he waited for the whole damn show. All right. Apologies to Eric, Ruth, Fran. I'm so sorry. But I think that's a wrap. We thank Bob for keeping us on the air and for the best links ever. We thank John for screening your calls. But above all, I thank you for calling. It's what makes the show a pleasure to do. We'll do it again Monday night. Until then, that's a wrap. I'm Raleigh James. It's WGN Radio.
6: The Big Grapple, plus Slurred High Blind, and Dogs and the Bounty Hunter. I'm Grant Marshall, 2020 News. 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Blight Lights, Jig City. Belies, Damned Lies, and Ballistics. Not the latest NYPD stats showing crimes lower in Gotham. No, the shocking headline in the New York Compost, NYC Crime Plunges. How did this party line apostasy get in the paper? Perhaps the Post was hacked since the lead declares the Big Apple is safer than ever. Stupefied subscribers may be comforted by the daily drivel claiming everyone's moving to Florida. Ether madness, Rocky and Bull Feathers. Cops near Cleveland caught a completely cockeyed kook in his car clamoring away about some cockamamie claims. When the fuzz allegedly found pot, pills, and a sex toy in his ride, Yakety Yak yammered on about his brain being shrunk to one quarter normal size. Oh, and his mama had cancer, which was BS. Big Mouth taken by the boys in blue to the big house where he can trade tall tales with other troublemakers. Little Deuce Scoop. Cost and Yonkers, it's dog pay afternoon as officials there go after man's messed friend and owners who let the dogs flout. A $5,000 fine if you fail to curb your enthusiasm for leaving a lousy load all over the sidewalk. The tort leash comes as soiled streets drive honkers and Yonkers bonkers. One fine day if the fuzz find you fail to follow up after Fido. And that's what's happening. I'm Grant Marshall, 2020 News.
7: Direct from the edge of the lunatic fringe. It's the Raleigh James Show.

WGN Radio. I'm Raleigh James. We've got a couple of hours to spend together. If it's on your mind, I might be willing to entertain it and play your requests as well. So 888-876-5593, 8888. Raleigh, I was just taking a look at the updated list of missing and dead scientists. Yeah, this has become quite the conspiracy theory. And what brought it to my mind right now was the body of one of them has been found. And it was a woman who has been missing since a year ago, and she was found, last seen, by the way, when I say a year ago, last seen in June 2025, June 26th to be exact, 54 years old, and nobody knew. Melissa Casillas was her name, and now she has been found. Yeah. Quite dead. Skeletonized, actually, was the word that was used in the article I read. With a gunshot injury to her skull, a gun lying nearby, but she was propped up on a tree. And the bottom line is pretty ghastly, but absolutely no one knows. So no signs of animal activity or disturbance. Apparently, body's been there a while based on the decay, and I love the investigators who firmly believe that foul play was involved. No kidding! Although I guess some might have been thinking it was suicide, but I don't think so. And meanwhile, her family will be filing a lawsuit against the New Mexico State Police for botching the case. So they say. Who knows? And she was an administrative assistant at Los Alamos, and that's why she was on the list. But as an administrative assistant, you wonder if there's anything to this conspiracy. What is it that she would have known? They usually don't give you a top secret clearance to be an administrative assistant, so who knows? And she's married, she had children, and when she disappeared, all of her phone records were wiped clean. And so the bottom line is there was absolutely no way to see what's going on with her, and as far as her identification, it was left behind. And that's been something that occurred in most of these deaths. So theoretically, she walked right out of her home, and she's about 70 miles northeast of Santa Fe, you know, since she worked at Los Alamos, and that was it. She dropped her husband, Mark, who also worked at Los Alamos, off at the facility, said she'd forgotten her badge, went home, and that was it. And apparently there was talk about she and her husband had gotten into an argument over a vape pen or what have you. Her daughter, who's an adult at this point, told police that she did return to the home, dropped off a sandwich, and told her that she planned to work from home. And she said she looked totally normal. Everything was fine. She didn't look weird. And last seen walking alone eastward on State Road 518, 3 miles from home, around 2:20 in the afternoon. That was it. And now, a year later, here she is. And some are surmising that she was fleeing somebody, but I don't know that there's any actual proof to that as yet. But her husband alleged that she was running around with a boyfriend somewhere. Nice couple, which police believed, according to most sources. But whether or not that's true, it's hard to say. But again, we're now talking, well, if you listen to Nancy Grace, you'd believe it was 16. That's her latest list. But certainly 14 of which we know of that we've been keeping track of. And it is interesting in terms of this. Of course, it makes a wonderful conspiracy theory, but whether or not, who knows? But as far as that goes, starting from a University of Alabama physicist, and that was actually in 2021, and then an anti-gravity enthusiast in 2022, and then it starts really ramping up. One in 2023, planetary science with JPL, and then 2024, well, now you get the Air Force, also in 2024. And some of these have been ruled a suicide, who knows, but another JPL employee. And Anthony Chavez is still missing, a retired construction foreman who had worked at Los Alamos, who knows. And Monica Jacinta Reza is still missing, from what I know. She was a metallurgist and materials engineer at JPL. And then Melissa Casillas. And again, until just the other day, it was assumed that she was missing. No, she's about as dead as they come. And that's the deal. And so deceased as of June 2026, obviously, and missing as of June 2025. Who knows? Stephen Garcia,
who was a contract property custodian at the security of Kansas City National Security Campus, who disappeared. We don't know. Jason Thomas, of course, I say of course because he was in the news for quite a bit, assistant director of chemical biology at Novartis, and he is dead, drowning. But was it accidental or was it in fact inflicted? Well, that's hard to say. Nuno Lorario, a plasma physicist, head of MIT Plasma Science Fusion, and he and a victim were shot. And whether or not that's related to anything, who knows? Cal Grillmar was a retired Caltech astronomer, deceased. And, Joshua LeBlanc, an electrical engineer at NASA. And, of course, the one that's been in the news quite a bit since his disappearance last February, retired U.S. Air Force Major General, former Commander Air Force Research Lab, William Neil McCausland, missing. So, is this just coincidental? Are there coincidences? Or is this, maybe the conspiracy folks are right? Who knows? But the FBI said they were spearheading an effort to look for connections in April. Haven't heard much since then. The House Committee on Oversight and Government Reform says it'll investigate this. And James Comer made the quotes. And, unlikely that it's a coincidence. But what's going on? I mean, some of these people, yeah, they were absolutely top secret clearance and had reason to know all sorts of things. But some of them, like we mentioned, poor Melissa, who was just found an administrative assistant, not necessarily, unless she, came upon something and was starting to wonder. Now, of course, you have some people in Congress who say, look, the United States has thousands of nuclear scientists and nuclear experts. It could be anything. And it could be a foreign adversary, or it could be a coincidence. Well, there you have it. And a lot of families who are, needless to say, confused and distraught, to say the least, and not much information coming. But now at least we put another one in the deceased column rather than just missing. So that's where we'll pick it up after the news. We'll talk to James on the South Side, who gave me that link, and many more. And hopefully you too, right here on WGN Radio.

0: WGN Radio, I'm Raleigh James. Well, there they are, 1963, some very young Beach Boys, to say the least. That was Carl Wilson on guitar, by the way. And that was a request from Mike in Elmwood Park on Capitol, of course. And speaking of the devil, let me get the magic twanger here. It was here recently. Oh, here we go. And Mike, welcome back to WGN Radio.
1: Hi, Raleigh. I got a couple requests.
0: Okay.
1: How about Heartaches by the Marcells?
0: Okay, yeah, absolutely, yeah. And why not redo a pop standards? Yeah, okay.
1: How about Hasherby by the Mystics?
0: Okay, yeah, good enough.
1: Yeah, and I appreciate you playing Shutdown for me. I listen to you every night.
0: Great. Well, glad to have you.
1: Believe me, you make my evening, believe me.
0: Well, you're very kind. Well, I will definitely get both of them on. It may not be tonight, but you will definitely hear them
1: tonight,
0: next week. And, both fine choices.
1: No, that's fine. Whenever you get a chance. You have a lot of things there. And like I say, I listen to you every night. I was waiting for you to come on in for the hockey game.
0: Well, thank you. Thank you. Yes. Well, very good. Call me again soon. Thanks, Mike.
1: Bye.
0: Absolutely. And so that was quite a game, too. And so what do we do? I believe, okay, yeah, James, the master of all the trouble. Yes, all these wonderful links. So, James, welcome back to WGN Radio.
2: How are you?
0: Well, I'm probably doing better than 16 scientists in question. Very interesting. Now, sad that we discovered Melissa now, and not surprising. But the number of people who are just passing all of these disappearances off as pretty much nothing, like they thought that she just ran off. Who runs off without their identification, their wallet, money, their cell phone? You know, who leaves their house, like that for any good reason? So, we have another one.
2: Yeah, that is really strange, yeah. I mean, the only reason to do that is if you want to go off the grid.
0: Well, and there were people who thinking just that she was running away from financial troubles or her marriage or whatever. You could say anything in the world, but the bottom line is she was showing up at work every day. Her husband worked there as well, and suddenly she's and he didn't seem too terribly upset about it, all things considered. But, I wondered about that one because as an administrative assistant, you say to yourself, how much clearance could she have had? But then again, we don't know the commonality between all of these individuals, but now we know she is on the deceased list. She joins Nuno Lorio, the MIT nuclear fusion physicist, and that was a shooting, and there were a string of shootings, and saying it was linked to a former acquaintance. So if that's the case, well, is that as simple as that, or is he on the list because he's a scientist? Who knows?
2: Yes, that is. And it does make you ask a few questions. Okay, what else is going on there?
0: Yeah, Carl Grillmar. He was the guy who, in Antelope Valley, northeast of Los Angeles. He was sitting on his porch at home in February and murdered. Well, the individual in question had previously been arrested for trespassing, so there was a connection there. So is it just a personal issue or what have you? Now, Jason Thomas, that was the 45-year-old chemical biologist at Novartis. His body was found in a Massachusetts lake. Did he drown or did he get some help on that? Well, either way, he did drown, but I mean, was it an accident or was it aided? We don't know.
2: Yeah. It's sad because the question you ask, is there something else going on here? Is that of course it would have made a great X-Files thing.
0: Everything else, yeah. And, it's an interesting thing because while I love listening to things like Nancy Grace, now she's up to 16 in her numbers, and, she's convinced that this is absolutely all related. But as I'm listening to that, and while it's a lot of fun in terms of to get embroiled in the conspiracies, I wonder if we took a look at, say, dead or missing bankers or name any profession you want, doctors, I don't care, with millions of people in these professions, could this actually be done for any profession?
2: I suspect you could.
0: Well, then we.
2: I mean,
0: then we got another story, because a lot of these people, like I mentioned, sadly, Melissa, who now we know is no longer with us. You know, she's an administrative assistant. It's not like she held the key to anti-gravity or something.
2: No, but at the same time, administrative assistants are kind of like the yeomen. They're do all kinds of like the dirty work that everybody else doesn't want to do.
0: Well, you also, of course, are usually in a position to even overhear some things that, you know, would be information. But I don't know. The thing that intrigues me about this is how many of them walked away from their homes, just walked away, you know, just going out like McCaslin, not taking a cell phone, not taking a wallet, not, you know, who does this? So I wonder.
2: And who knows? Maybe there's something that.
0: You're losing your phone again. You got to really learn these phone habits. I know you can do
2: okay.
0: it. There you are. Yeah, I don't know. I'm not even gonna ask.
2: Okay. I think that there might be something maybe been added to their chemistry.
0: Yeah, well,
2: and not in better living through chemistry.
0: You're right, exactly.
2: But better dying through chemistry.
0: Well, you know, there are other lists, too, that I've seen online. One of them has 66 names, and they go back a little further, but not that much farther. But as I say, I'd be very curious if someone would take the time to see if you could make this case for pretty much any profession. You know, waitresses, strippers, I don't know. Of course, that probably would be a little harder to codify. But nonetheless, you know, I'm not sure. In other words, I don't know if I'm really on board the conspiracy train or not, but it's a lot of fun to listen to.
2: Oh, yeah. It's just like they had something the other night. They had about I think ABC had on who killed JFK.
0: Oh, that, come on. That'll be forever. You know, even after we're all gone, they're still going to be talking about this. And, of course, we all have our own pet theories, and I'm convinced that that LBJ was involved to the hilt in that, but that's all I'll say. But, you know, everybody's got their pet theory on that one.
2: Yeah. You had already mentioned about people bison probably the other day, probably.
0: Yeah. About what?
2: Yeah, about people bison, about his death.
0: Oh, yes. No, people bison. Yes. Yes, absolutely. And that was sad. But, you know, he'll be remembered. There was a lot. I didn't play anything by him because I usually don't. And there was so much talk on it that I didn't spend any time on it. In fact, John wondered, and I said, well, it's covered everywhere. And it's unfortunate, but true. So people listen.
2: Oh, and let's see. Okay, there was a couple other stories I was going to touch on right quick because I don't want to take up too much of your time.
0: All right. Yeah, well, one of them, of course, that's important as far as I'm concerned are the stamps going up again. So it seems to me like if you don't have a pack of stamps at home, this is the time to get your forever stamps at the current price because they are on the rise.
2: And unfortunately, the postal inspectors seem to be kept busy because there's always some postal worker who just can't seem to mind. Like there was one story I sent you about the postal worker who kept all the mail at his home.
0: Oh, you know, there's so many. Thank God it's a minority. Most mail does get delivered, but occasionally there are some just unbelievable cases. But when you're hiring that many millions of people and, you know, of questionable backgrounds as far as all that goes, there's only so much you can research. It's going to happen. But we're talking about as of July 12th, so this is pretty much a month away. A first-class stamp will be 82 cents. Now, man, I remember when the 4-cent stamp went to a nickel. And after that, man, I was having a heart attack each time. If someone said, well, before you're dead, they'll be 82 cents. I'm like, no. So here we are.
2: Yeah.
0: You know, hopefully you don't have friends overseas. International letters, $1.75.
2: Oh, boy. Yeah, and I think about, I say, okay, $0.82. Let's see, five of them are going to be, that's $4.10. Hey, but, okay, it wasn't so long ago that, you could have gotten 20 cent stamps for $4.
0: Oh, believe me, I know. And, you know, I mean, part of this, of course, is we're using the mail less, and that includes all of the bulk mail that pretty much covered a lot of the expenses. So, but I would think at 82 cents, man, if you can pay that bill online, you might want to go ahead and do that.
2: Yeah, as long as you know, go
0: to yeah, now.
2: Yeah.
0: Yeah, your phone is defeating you again, but it is, I don't know what goes on in your house. But anyway, it is great to talk to you. Thank you for all the links, and we'll talk to you soon.
2: Okay, there's a couple more, and then you'll probably be of use for next week.
0: Oh, good. I'll look forward to it. Thanks. All right.
2: Okay,
0: so,
2: you take care.
0: Yeah, now this, by the way, this 82 cents, that's just a rate hike of a minor 5%. Now, that's actually good news, because I don't know if you were listening to any of the congressional hearings in March, but they were actually advocating for 17-cent increase. Yeah, 12 to 17 cents higher is what they were going for. So this meager adjustment, 4 cents, is nowhere near 17. Yeah, get out of town. And now, the worst part about it is that the first thing the post office says, after asking for the 17 cents that they didn't get, was, this won't solve our financial problems. Oh, more good news. And I believe that's absolutely absolutely true. As we're running out of cash, we have to make trade-offs. And we'd love to have brand new trucks. No, we don't have enough cash to do it. Brand new trucks. I'm waiting, and I expect it to come. I know there's been talk about it here and there, but I'm waiting for no Saturday delivery. Yeah, mark my words, that's coming. But we'll see. But the bottom line, of course, is that we are using the postal system less and less. And I won't get into ballots. We're not going there. That's another show. All right, we'll talk to Clayton. We'll talk to John. We'll talk to Chris and to you, too, coming up on WGN Radio. What?

0: WGN Radio, I'm Riley James. Yes, Dave from the North Side wanted to hear what a drag it is getting old. Of course, the rest of us know that's Mother's Little Helper, 1966, the Rolling Stones on London. He wanted us to dedicate it to Cindy, based upon the contents of her last call. Hopefully that was not meant in any negative spirit. I don't think so, actually. So, all right, Cindy's calls are routinely humorous all the way around. All right, so, and that's good. So 888-876-5593 is 8888-RALEIGH. And we got some news coming up here, but I think I've got a minute to say hello to John in Covington. What's up, John?
1: Hey, Raleigh. I hate to jump on. Believe me, I hope it's not a political bandwagon, but my wife and I are somewhat concerned. We, just by marriage, they're more related to her side as opposed to mine, but we have a niece and a nephew by marriage that are research scientists for St. Jude Hospital. And this kind of stuff, when I hear it, it does, I mean, I don't know what they want with
0: that. Okay, hang on a minute. We'll talk more about it after the news, and I'm curious what the research scientists have to say about it, and hopefully they've told you. So we'll pick it up after the news right here on WGN Radio.

0: I'm Riley James. That's the Mel Torme version, almost contemporaneously, well, about 1995, from the album Velvet and Brass. And that was Dave's other request on the North Side. He wanted to hear Swing Shift, so now he has. All right, so 888-876-5593. We're talking to John, and John is in Covington, who has a family in the research science field. Now, are your relatives at all worried about this? Do they even, you know, consider this an issue?
1: Yeah, really.
0: Yeah, are they? What's their take on it?
1: Well, I just, you know, I hate to be the uncle worrywart, and then every time I do worrywart about such a thing, I think to myself, these are two good kids who, you know, who would want to do them any harm, you know? So I guess that's the Cindy in me, I guess. I just worry about something I shouldn't worry about.
0: Yeah, I think it's pretty far-flung. And, you know, you mentioned not to be political. I don't think this is a political matter at all. It's a wonderful conspiracy in terms of perfect. Too bad Art Bell's not here to promote it, because he would, you know that. But I don't think it's necessarily politically involved at all. I guess you can make a case. Anybody can make a case for that, but I'd really like to know, and I hope somebody, some researcher, will find out, you know, we're talking about, say, 16 research scientists. Well, how about 16 bankers or school teachers or anything else? You know, with millions and millions of people in the field, this might not be an anomaly after all.
1: Yeah, I know. That's what makes it so freaky. I'll tell you how. Just a cute aside with this little girl, my niece, great niece, I should say. Anyway, I'll never forget, she was like in the second grade, and Ohio State was doing really well in the NCAA basketball tournament. Well, I had them in a jackpot. So the announcer comes on, he says, "And Ohio State takes a 30-second timeout." And her response to me was, "Uncle John, isn't that kind of like a lot? She's here and it's the 30-second timeout."
0: Oh.
1: That's how smart this little girl
0: is. That's pretty good. I like that. Absolutely. That's good.
1: I'll see you, Raleigh.
0: All right,
1: thanks
0: for
1: so
0: calling.
1: Much.
0: Appreciate you. That's great. Yeah, all right. Well, 888-876-5593. But that's a great case in point about how confusion starts. Who knows? But it's fun to look at anyway. All right. So Chris in South Carolina is back in action. What's up tonight, Chris?
2: Hey.
0: Yeah.
2: Yeah, I called WBT today.
0: Oh, this is going to be good. All right, so tell me about it.
2: They said they understand that the repetitive loop is playing, but they're trying to figure out what they're going to do with it since, you know, the FM got the news.
0: Well,
2: talk.
0: Yeah, no, we know that. Everybody knows that. So basically they told you nothing?
2: Yeah, they told you they're working on it. And
0: yeah,
2: and,
0: right.
2: I was about to say, can y'all do like an oldie station? What if there was an oldie station, just play oldies?
0: Yeah, that's so funny. I love that. Well, we're working on it. Yeah, again, the real question is, you know, when they knew they were going to do this in December, why didn't they think it before that? But I think it's wonderful you actually got someone to answer the phone, because that's rare these days.
2: That's very rare for a radio station.
0: Yes, it is. So good for you. That's hilarious.
2: Yeah, because everything's automated.
0: yeah, exactly. Yeah, clean their brains.
2: You think they're going to be like a sports station, or can they play? Can it be an oldie station?
0: It can
2: like
0: be
2: play
0: it,
2: old music.
0: It can be anything they want it to be. There's no you know, guideline that you can or cannot do this. The FCC doesn't get involved in programming. So it's not like the CRTC in Canada. So whatever it is they want to do, they can just go ahead and do it. The people who've called and talked about this over the last now 6 months all kind of concluded, gee, they should have thought of this out 6 months ago when they knew they were going to be dropping the AM.
2: Yeah, at least they still test their EAS systems on there.
0: Well, they have to. That would be a license violation big time. And of course they do. Every week. And hopefully someone there is actually keeping a log of it, because that's one of the few requirements you still have.
2: Yeah, and those towers that they have, it costs them a lot of money to run that Clear Channel, right?
0: Well, yeah, absolutely. I mean, AM is not like FM. With FM, you're talking about, you can get an ERP out of, you know, if you're high enough in the air, a few thousand watts. But with AM, no, it means you are running 50,000 expensive watts. Yes, it's exactly what it means.
2: Mm-hmm. Yeah, because FM is a line of sight.
0: Well, that's not really why, but okay. In any event, that's neither here nor there, but the reality is, yes, AM stations, whatever power they're running, they're paying for all of it. And several of them have petitioned the FCC to lower their power, and depending, and again, usually for emergency management and all that, they don't always get permission to do it.
2: Mm-hmm. So, yeah, if WBT happens to be an oldie station, then I know the Night Owls would be happier. They love old music.
0: Well, it could be whatever they want it to be. I just find it astounding that they've gone this long without doing something, especially in a day when it's easy to automate anything. So it makes no sense to me. But then again, we're all talking about it, so maybe there's wisdom in it. Who knows?
2: Yeah, I know other stations that did what WBT is like. Right now, WLBG and Lauren's doing it. And WABV out of Abbeville in South Carolina, they did it for a while, but they play programming old music.
0: Well, it'll be interesting to see. And you know, there again, they own the land. Maybe they're trying to sell it. And if they, because they're directional at night, so you're talking about multi-tower array. If they sell the land, maybe that's the end of the story. I don't know what their game plan is.
2: Yeah, some of these small rail stations, they don't have cars in the parking lot. It's just the building.
0: Well, that's very common, unfortunately, especially in smaller markets. It's not unusual that there's no staff at all.
2: Uh-huh.
0: Yeah.
2: And what about if it's football season? You know they got to be fully staffed if they're going to carry football.
0: Well, not fully staffed, but and not as staffed as you think, actually. But, it's the almighty dollar. I'm sure if they can make money carrying football, and like we've talked about before, even high school sports and things like that, you know, if you're selling it, well, great. But for many stations, it's an afterthought at this point.
2: Yeah, like WGN, they can't carry high school football, can they?
0: Well, no, I mean, they'd be crazy. I mean, that would be insanity. No major market radio station can carry high school sports. It's absolutely the domain of small market radio. And it's
2: like WFPC in Greenville, yeah. Can they carry it?
0: Anybody can do anything they want. Would a station in Greenville want to carry it? I don't know. Probably not.
2: Yeah, you know, they 1330 and they talk radio.
0: Well, I understand what the deal is, but what I'm saying is that, you know, there's no economic advantage for them to decide they're going to carry high school play-by-play. You know, so what can I tell you? Anyway, that's the deal.
2: Well, one more thing. How much an AM transmitter costs? Because WCRS keep going in and out on their AM.
0: Well, it depends. From not too much money to quite a bit of money. But, you know, I'm a Nautel fan, so I'd go Nautel. And it depends how many watts is the transmitter.
2: Yeah, because they're 1450.
0: Well, they're 1,000 watts day and night. They could get a J1000, reasonably priced. So I'd have to.
2: But it's an independently owned radio station by one person.
0: Well, it doesn't matter. When you're buying a transmitter, they don't care who owns the station. And there's no price break either way. But, I'd say current price of a J1000, you could get everything you need probably for 15 grand.
2: Uh-huh.
0: So, you know,
2: 1500.
0: No, that's 1,000. Maybe a little more.
2: 1,000.
0: Yeah, absolutely. I think the MRSP is like 16.5 or something. I don't know. I haven't priced them in a while. I got one.
2: Okay. Unless you hit the lottery.
0: No, well, I love it. And but if you're going to operate a radio station and you can't afford a transmitter, you shouldn't be operating a radio station.
2: Yeah, at least FM's still on.
0: Well, that's unfortunately not an unusual situation. And, you know, they'll either find a way to do it or they'll turn in a license. That's what it'll come down to. All right. Uh-huh. You can be dark for up to a year, but once you're a year and a day, you're off. There's no coming back. But you can be off it for, 365 days. All right. Talk to you later. Thanks.
2: All right, have a good weekend.
0: Okay, you too. So 888-876-5593. Kipley calls WBT and someone answers. Hey, he's hero of the night to me. I would be very surprised anybody answered. All right, we've got the lovely and talented Ruth, and we've got Clayton in Annapolis, and we've got plenty of room for you tonight right here on WGN Radio.

0: WGN Radio. I'm Raleigh James. That's the Marcells, of course. The first thing they had a hit with was Blue Moon, so after a few flops, they figured, why not we do another one? And Heartaches was it. Of course, Heartaches goes back to 1931 and really popular in the 40s. Well, the 30s, too. Guy Lombardo had it in the 30s and stuff like that. But then Ted Weems also, I guess that would be the 30s. But by the 40s, you know, your Jimmy Dorsey's and Harry James, big, big song. And a list of artists that are surprising to you, like Cowboy Copas did Heartaches and Gordon McRae. Maybe not so surprising, but in any event, every time I hear that song, I can just imagine good old Mitch Miller from Columbia. Well, the record was on Colpix, so it wasn't one of his. But, you know, who believed, without a doubt, that the only reason that rock and roll existed was because disc jockeys were paid to play it. I can just imagine the look on his face the first time he heard that version of Heartaches. Yeah, that alone was worth the price of admittance as far as I'm concerned. But, yeah, Sonny James did a version in the Four Aces and the Traineers and all that. But, man, the Marcells kind of aced it, don't you think? Patsy Cline did it. Yeah, Vicky Carr. On and on. It was, you know, over 200 artists. But so there was one of two requests from Mike in Elmwood Park. Now, I'm doing this with a certain amount of trepidation, so I have to tell her. So here's the deal, Ruth. I got less than 2 minutes, and then the news happens. So you got to tell it quickly.
1: Oh, well, this is the patriotic career, and I'm on my last hurrah. And so, therefore, it involved the 60031 zip code. And I recently been, or somewhat time now, getting registered mail, which used to be for over $4, now over $5, with receipts. So a money order for $100. To be sent for the raffle ticket for $100,000 to $150,000.
0: 20 seconds. Then,
1: okay, I want to get in contact with Al Salvi. I need a list of 10 attorneys. He can do that through former school board member Catherine Campbell, former mayor Charlene Beyer. I'm on the registered voters list. They'll give him my name. I knew him from long ago. But, yeah, this post office did not arrive at its destination, and it took me 4 calls to find out that it had not gotten in the same county with this Wintrust money order in it for that raffle. And my last hurrah patriotic career involved who I had listed to be the raffle ticket, which never got purchased. So that's it. 20 minutes are over.
0: Okay, very good. Thanks for calling. Appreciate it. All right, very good. All right, so, yeah, I don't know if you can sue the post office. Everybody would if they could, I think. So we'll pick it up after the news right here on WGN Radio.

0: WGN Radio. I'm Riley James. Lou Rawls, yeah, Groovy People, 1976, Philadelphia International. That actually satisfies two requests. Fran from Austin and Stacy in Algonquin both requested Lou Rawls. And, well, Fran wanted Groovy People. Stacy didn't care what I played as long as it was Lou Rawls. Well, now you both got them. All right, so 888-876-5593-8888. Raleigh, back to postage. James in Richmond, what's going on tonight?
1: It's going wonderful. Wanted to comment on the recent increase in postage.
0: It's amazing. 82 cents. All right.
1: Right. In the 1800s, if you wanted to send a letter from St. Joe, Missouri, to California, it cost
0: cents.
1: You a dollar.
0: Well,
1: and they did it by the Pony Express.
0: Right, right. But when they codified it and started the mail service in 1883 that we know about, it was 3 cents. And then it went down to 2 cents for a while and back up to 3 cents.
1: Right. But what I'm saying is, what is going on? Because if I mail a letter from my house to Delavan, it takes 4 days to get there, and it's only 8 miles away.
0: Well, yes, but it's not going direct. You see, that's the thing. Unfortunately, I guess to save money on personnel and everything, around Globe, Miami, let's say I mail a letter to someone down the block. It goes to Phoenix first.
1: Right.
0: Yeah, that's the way the sort centers work.
1: I'm thinking they should
0: They don't have the money to do it.
1: What's going on?
0: They don't have the money to do it.
1: Right, but it's ridiculous because it's costing them money to send it to Milwaukee, to send it back to Delavan, send it back to me.
0: But it's costing them less money because humans don't touch it. It's going through automated sorts. They're saving on personnel.
1: Right.
0: So it is costing them less.
1: Right. But it used to be where you would go into the Delavan post office and there was a slot for Delavan News.
0: Of course there is.
1: Of course.
0: But again, you understand that they don't do that anymore because they were able to get less people on the payroll by automating it. Now, you and I might talk about the fact that it doesn't work so well. John, who buys a lot of things by mail, and I mean a lot of things, and I buy some, but he's really the king of it. We watch the packages sometimes go from like Baltimore to Los Angeles, back to Kansas City, to Seattle before they ever make it to Phoenix. Not unusual.
1: Right.
0: That happens, but it's still cheaper than hiring more people.
1: Right. Is that telling you that there should be a re-evaluation of the postal system?
0: Well, yeah. The bottom, when you say re-evaluation, there's no way they can put it back to the way it was because it's too expensive, period. They can't do it. So I'm not sure what you want to re-evaluate. They cannot afford to do it.
1: Right. But I'm thinking that
0: What are you suggesting? Now, remember, the idea is to save money because even with this increase, they're still losing a lot of money. So if we put you in charge of the post office and told you you have to save money, how would you do it?
1: Right. Can I put one person in the Delavan post office to look at the mail?
0: No.
1: And
0: because you'd have to put one person in all the post offices.
1: Right.
0: But you're not going to be able to do it. What I'm trying to tell you, I know what you're thinking, but if you look at it on paper, that will cost more money.
1: Right.
0: That's just
1: the reality. And one employee is going to cost that much?
0: One employee in each location? You betcha. And by the way,
1: but they were there.
0: And their
1: they
0: benefits.
1: Were there before they changed the system.
0: Well, they had to get rid of them in order to save the money. That's what I'm trying to say, Jim. This is all about how to save the money. And what you're wanting to do is bring back the system the way it was that was hemorrhaging money. It's still hemorrhaging money. So I think the only answers are going to be less mail, like get rid of Saturdays and things like that. But you're not going to be able to increase the personnel count. It's not going to happen.
1: Right. And by the time of the end of the year, is it going to cost us a dollar to mail a letter?
0: Well, it could. Yeah, believe me, I don't like it, but again, you look at dollars and cents, the post office used to make a lot more money on bulk mail. But with email and other things, there's not as much bulk mail anymore. You know, the volume,
1: right.
0: the volume of junk mail you get is way lower than it used to be.
1: Right.
0: Well, and so that was income to the post office. And that income's no longer there.
1: And I'm just wondering if people should just complain about what's going on.
0: You can complain all you want, but again, it's dollars and cents. You know, my question is, depending on exactly how much they're losing, at what point does it implode entirely?
1: Right. And is it going to come to the point where they're going to take it and make it not run by the government?
0: It's not run by the government now. I hope you understand that USPS is a separate corporation.
1: I thought it was still run by the government.
0: No. You see, it's, yes and no. There's a dotted line. But no, this is run separately. And that's the deal. And so it's a quasi-agency. It's an independent agency that is part of the executive branch. But it operates like a private business. It does not receive taxpayer money for day-to-day operations. So if you're thinking, oh, it's the government screwing up, no. By law, USPS has to fund its operation entirely through the sale of stamps or shipping products or things like that. So it's still part of the federal structure, meaning that it's the Board of Governors are appointed by the president and all that. But for the economics of it, it is not government. It has to be self-supporting.
1: Right. And if you look at the big picture, it's not changed since the 1800s.
0: Well, here's the problem. Unlike a private carrier, USPS is required by law to deliver to every single address in the country, even the very unprofitable remote routes, 6 days a week. So, you know, what's going to happen eventually? Well, you know, in many countries, you don't have mail delivery. You go pick it up. And actually, in some zip codes in America, that's the case, too. We've got that in Arizona and a few places. But there are many things they're going to have to do because they've got to get the money situation down because they're losing money now. And there's things they're not allowed to cut, and they will not get public funding. So you're talking about wanting to bring back people so it'll be better service, but you're also talking about it costing more money, which is what they do not have.
1: Okay. I thank you.
0: All right.
1: And
0: thanks for calling.
1: I think you owe me a couple of more songs.
0: Oh, well, there was only one, which I can't play because it's impossible. The only one I had left, and you can correct me if I'm wrong, and I'm glad you were talking about that, but I cannot possibly play a song I like by Ritchie Valens because it doesn't exist.
1: Okay, I thank you, but I heard the other songs, and I thank you very much.
0: Thanks for calling.
1: And I hope you have a wonderful weekend.
0: You too. Appreciate it. All right, so that's the deal. Yeah, bringing back personnel is not going to help the hemorrhaging that's going on. Yeah, and you know it is on the one hand outrageous, but on the other hand, as times change, if the post office is not underwritten by the volume of mail that was coming in bulk and all that, well, maybe you need to change something. Maybe you don't need to deliver to homes. Yeah, I don't know what they're going to do. I think you can only raise the postage so far to where you're going to see diminishing returns. You know, it's like the Laffer curve with taxes. You know, you hit a point where you've raised it so much, you actually get less in. But and you can read about that if you're interested. All right, so what do we have? I believe that we've got Kimberly and Dalton with a birthday request, as long as it's not Bolero.
2: No, definitely.
0: Yeah, that's never happening again. All right.
2: And I don't think you're, I don't know from when we had everybody in the band songs, like, I know you, I don't think you like Paul Anka too much, but I was just wondering if you have time, if you could just play the times of your life.
0: Because oh, my
2: like
0: God. Oh, my God. You people hate me. But
2: no, I don't hate you, but it's got some meaning.
0: Well, you can get it online anywhere. I mean, you can download it from YouTube. And plus, the damn thing is a commercial, for God's sakes. You can't get away from it. Just go to YouTube.com,
2: okay.
0: Paul Anka, Times of Your Life.
2: What would you pick for me for my birthday?
0: Well, when is the birthday?
2: Now, I'm just turned 70.
0: Today? A young 70?
2: At midnight.
0: At midnight, you turn 70. Wow.
2: Yeah.
0: Well, okay. So with that in mind, that means you would have graduated high school around 1974?
2: Exactly.
0: Okay. And so what were you listening to while you were in high school that you really liked?
2: Carpenters.
0: All right. I'll play a Carpenters record for you.
2: Okay.
0: Right. I'll do it. All right. And happy birthday.
2: All right. Thank you.
0: Yeah, you too.
2: Bye-bye.
0: Yeah, there's some things I just can't. After Bolero, I can't do the times of your life. All right. But Carpenters, I actually have a Carpenters record I like. It's hard to believe, but it's true. So I'll play it next on WGN Radio.

WGN Radio. I'm Riley James, so there they are, the Carpenters, about 3 years after Kimberly graduated from high school, 1977, on A&M, but I just thought it was a great record. Yeah, surprised the heck out of me. I was debating between that and I Wanna She Know Home, but then I realized, no, probably not. All right, but actually, All You Get From Love Is a Love Song is written by this guy in Idaho. Yeah, Steve Eaton. I don't know if you ever heard him, but a very interesting guy, and in fact, his take of it was a wonderful song, too.

0: I just thought that was so nice. It's really a one-off because the rest of his stuff, and he's written for a lot of people, Art Garfunkel and the Righteous Brothers and Lee Greenwood and Ann Murray and Glenn Campbell. And actually, I didn't like any of it. But man, when he came up with, and by the way, in the 60s and 70s, for a while, he was one of Paul Revere and the Raiders, you know, because he was from that Boise, Napa, Caldwell area. But in any event, when he came up with All You Get From Love Is a Love Song, I just thought, man, he nailed it. So if he never does anything else, that's good enough for me. And he's still in Boise. All right, so 888-876-5593, 8888 Raleigh. We've got a request from Brian and Seneca. All right, Brian, welcome back to WGN Radio.
1: And how are you doing tonight, Raleigh?
0: All right, fine. You know, I was going to send you an MP3 till somebody said, you can't do that! So I would have otherwise, but hopefully I'll find the source.
1: Yeah, well, I'm not ready to do anything that would have the... copyright Karen's screaming for a demo record that was never released
0: right tonight,
1: but I do want to request the instrumental version of Noisy Clock.
0: Oh, okay. All right. Absolutely. I will do that right after the news, I promise.
1: And just another a thought or two of my own on the what used to be the post office department.
0: Yes.
1: It is a shame to see postal rates going up again. And there's plenty of people who even question the need to have a Department of Government or anything else carrying papers and boxes and that across the country. But it is a constitutionally required
0: and you got,
1: obligation
0: right.
1: of the federal government.
0: And you got to serve them all. We're going into the news. I'll talk to you soon. Thanks a lot. All right.
1: Yep.
0: It's the serving them all that

0: WGN Radio, I'm Raleigh James. That's the Lawrence Keys Trio, and I've been using that for longer than I can remember. It's my thinking music during trivia, and I use it on my streams when the stream is down in the background. And it was Brian from Seneca who called and said, you know, I looked it up online, and there is one by the Four Sounds and the Lawrence Keys Trio. That's the wrong thing. The Four Sound, no, and that's on Celeste. No, absolutely not. But the problem is, I don't remember where I got it. Now, I'm guessing it's on a reel-to-reel tape. You know, when will I be unpacking those? I don't know. It's probably on one of my 8-tracks, too. But nonetheless, in terms of, I was just going to send them an MP3. And someone said, wait a minute, the copyright, we can't send them. I don't know why not. But anyhow, that's the version. And maybe if you know where that one came, rather than the Four Sounds version on Celeste, Brian would like to know. And at this point, so would I. It might cause me to unpack, but I don't want to rush into anything. All right, so 888-876-5593 is 8888 Raleigh. And Johnny is in Austin. All right, Johnny, welcome back to WGN Radio.
1: Thank you. I enjoyed the Carpenters. That was their very good song. It really was.
0: Well, no, I tell you, it's my Carpenters record. It's the one I like. And I thought this.
1: Now, who was the guy that you played the guy who wrote it? What was his name?
0: Steve Eaton, EATON.
1: Okay, I'm writing it down.
0: It's a nice version.
1: It was.
0: Yeah.
1: It really was. And what was this calling occupants of interplanetary craft to follow?
0: Tell me. I don't know. Like I say, it was either that or playing Buona Shino Home. And
1: but that sweet, sweet smile wasn't bad, really. It was a crossover country. But anyway, that's enough of the Carpenters. But you might, if you played Beechwood 4, 5, 7, 8, 9 by the Carpenters, I think Fran would jump out the window.
0: Oh, yeah, that's on that wonderful montage on that album of theirs, and I like that, actually.
1: You by them?
0: Yeah. Yeah.
1: Don't do that to her.
0: Oh,
1: don't
0: no.
1: do it. It's
0: actually, that's a good little montage, considering. I
1: haven't heard it then, I guess.
0: Oh, it's not just Beechwood. It's a ton of songs.
1: Oh, it's a medley thing?
0: Yes, a lot of them.
1: Really?
0: Yes. And it's not bad. I don't know if it's on this computer or not. And I'm trying to think of what album of theirs it was on, but
1: I don't even know if I've got that one you played. To be honest with you, I've got their greatest hits, but I don't know. I hope I have it because I really like that. That was really, really just kind of out of the blue, different. You know.
0: Yeah, it was an A&M single. You know, that was '77, and
1: I know.
0: Yeah.
1: I kind of like to go back to 77 every once in a while.
0: Oh, God. I don't know. I want to go back a little further than that. By the time you get to 77, I'm not so interested. But I'm trying to think.
1: Hey, by the way, I wanted to ask you about Barbara Lynn. She was on Jamie for a long time with the hit song, You'll Lose a Good Thing, and I cried at Laura's wedding.
0: Yeah.
1: But apparently she went over to Atlantic at some point, didn't she?
0: Well, you know, when you start looking at this Louisiana stuff, you always get a New Orleans connection, an Atlantic connection with Jerry Wexler and all that in there. So, Barbara Lynn was great, and she played her own guitar, too, left-handed.
1: I know that, and I interviewed her once for an oldie show I was doing, and I think she lived in Beaumont, right?
0: Yeah, she, the Atlantic one that I really like is This Is the Thanks I Get. Probably.
1: Yeah, exactly. I think that was like '68. And then I heard one the other day for the first time called You're Losing Me.
0: Oh, absolutely. Yeah. And that was '68 also. That was on Here's Barbara Lynn.
1: But I was checking my CDs. And I don't even think I have a CD of hers on Atlantic or any of those songs. And I went on Amazon and they're like outrageous.
0: Oh, well, okay, what do you want? Let me see what I can do in price right now. Which one do you want?
1: Her Atlantic stuff.
0: Her Atlantic, let's see, I've got Jamie, Sue.
1: I mean, I think that, what was
0: okay,
1: that?
0: Okay, well, here is what you want. Here is You Lose a Good Thing. Yeah, right, exactly. I'll Suffer.
1: Yes.
0: All right. This is the thanks I get and all that. Uh-huh. All right. Well, let's see. I can buy it. Let's see. $14 the cheapest. $14 to $250. So let's see who's selling it for $14 and where are they? Depends how much you want to pay for it, but you can certainly get it under $40 no matter what. And I'd say right now I'm looking at one here, $28.83. That's including shipping.
1: What label is that actually on Atlantic?
0: Yeah, let's. Here is the CD album, and no. By the way, it's not going to be on Atlantic because it's a CD. If you want the album, it's on Atlantic. If you want the CD, it comes from Japan, like all of them. You know, the things. It's like one of my all-time favorite records that A&M ever did was the Equinox album from Sergio Mendes, and I always lamented that they never put out a CD. Well, they did in Japan, so I've got it that way.
1: Speaking of Japan, on my Sunday night show, someone in Japan was listening almost that whole show Sunday night in Japan.
0: That's great. You obviously don't geofence. That's nice.
1: Yeah, it was great. I wanted to.
0: And by the way, on this, I never suggest buying the CDs. What I would do is want the vinyl, because they don't remix that. See,
1: I don't even have a turntable.
0: Well, you really should play in these records.
1: I
0: because,
1: know.
0: You know, your best bet then is to look for the bootlegs, people who put their own stuff to vinyl, to disc, that they didn't mess with the mixing and everything else.
1: We were talking about Little Willie John before.
0: Oh, yes.
1: Boy, that was, he had a heck of a life, didn't he?
0: Oh, absolutely. And a sister, of course, Mabel.
1: I'm going to show my ignorance here. I didn't know that was his sister.
0: Yes, it is. So, indeed. So, yeah, he was great, but he certainly was a Peck's bad boy, to say the least.
1: Well, I'm saying he had a big temper.
0: Yeah. Well, that was it. And, you know, he was befriended by Johnny Otis and Henry Glover, which, of course, is how he wound up really getting anywhere. And when he did Titus Turner's All Around the World, which other people call Grits and Groceries, you know, that was that was it. And it was great. He then did some writing. He had an older brother too, Mertis, but I don't know that Mertis ever actually recorded anything, but a number of other things like that. And he got married in 1957, and as far as I know, Darlin was his wife, was his widow. I mean, I don't think that they ever divorced. And, you know, so Mabel John was, of course, his sister and all that kind of stuff. But, for a while, he was doing a lot of community good stuff and fighting against, segregation and all the, did the NAACP concerts and all that kind of stuff. But now the temper would have been all right if it weren't the propensity for alcohol. Well, and grand larceny.
1: Yeah.
0: The grand larceny was a little problem. He was convicted of manslaughter. He stabbed Kendall Roundtree in Seattle. And so they sent him to a Washington State pen in Walla Walla. And he was released on probation while that was reconsidered, and actually wound up doing an album, like a comeback album, and but that album wasn't released until he was 20 years dead. He had a heart attack he was sent back to prison. The case didn't go the way he wanted. He got sent back to prison. He died of a heart attack. And so a lot of people thought that he died in a bar in a fight. No, that's how he got to prison. But that's the way it was. But
1: there was a couple of songs off the wall. So I didn't mean to interrupt you.
0: No, interrupt me. Go ahead.
1: There was a kind of an unknown song he did. It was on King called Inside Information. Do you know that one?
0: Yep.
1: And then another one that really shocked me was I bought this CD of him not that long ago, and the very thought of you, I said, I got to hear this. Oh, it was really good.
0: It's not bad. I won't say it's great, but it's not bad. But there were so many wonderful things he did. I'm Shaken was a great record, and Spasms, and there's so many things that I just loved. But and of course, Talk to Me, arguably the best thing he ever did.
1: Oh, yeah. Okay, Sonny and the Sunglows did that
0: later.
1: Second.
0: Later.
1: Yeah. 63-ish.
0: Yeah. And he brought it out originally. It was on King as a single, but before that, it was on PRC, which is a strange deal there. But and that was actually released in Europe. But it was released in America in 59 and in 58 on King as well on an EP before it was a single. Remember when they used to do that stuff where they put, four things on a side? Yeah, so it was that originally. And then they brought it out a year later as a single. That was just the absolute best, and I thought. But so many things. Leave My Kitten Alone, like that.
1: Oh, yes. Yeah. Need Your Love So Bad, Person to Person.
0: Yeah, Sleep and all that. But like I say, Heartbreak It's Hurting Me, I think, is just the best. I don't know why. Just love
1: Heartbreak. Another person I got into not that long ago, and I think he played one the other night, was Earl Bostic.
0: Oh, yeah.
1: Yeah. I was a little familiar with his name, when I worked at on the radio in Houston. I used to have some listeners that would call for him, and I like, that's really old, And I never really got into it until several years ago, and his music's pretty good, like Harlem Nocturne. Didn't you play some of that the other night?
0: I played Flamingo, Big Beach Music Hit. Yeah, absolutely. But a lot of people did Talk to Me, and strangely enough, one of the versions that I really like was just this little New Jersey record, Crystal Mansion.
1: Uh-huh.
0: Yeah, do you have that?
1: No. Oh. I've heard it by Mickey Gilley. He didn't do too bad.
0: That's John's favorite, but the Crystal Mansion, I thought, was a good little record. Talk to me.

0: Tell me, ooh.
1: Isn't that nice?
2: That's really cool. Who in the heck was Crystal Mansion? When you said that, I thought it was going to be some kind of wimpy group, you know.
1: Crystal Mansion was interesting. They used to play around the Jersey Shore and all that. But the way I came across this record was, one of the typically odd things. When I was doing Mornings with Tuna in L.A., our program director was Bobby Rich. And, you know, he knew that I couldn't stand the stuff he liked and all that stuff. And he knew exactly about it. So this came in, it either had to be 79 or 80, basically, I think. And he said, oh, here's one for you. And, you know, it was on 20th Century Fox in 79. I said, yes, this is a wonderful record. You're not going to play it, are you? He said, of course not. So,
2: so it was in what year?
1: 79.
2: Was this an R&B group?
1: No, they were like I say, they were a band South Jersey, Mount Laurel, New Jersey. They were around from the latter 60s, and they just played at the Jersey Shore. They were for a while. What's his name? Jerry. It's terrible to say what's his name, but Jerry Ross had him on Colossus, and their first stuff was on Capitol, and but Jerry Ross had him for quite a while. But then they did something like on Rare Earth. But the others were like one shots, like the 20th Century Fox Records. I don't think they ever did anything else on 20th Century Fox Records, but it was great.
2: Was it? I'm looking at this right here. I don't know. It didn't even chart.
1: Of course not. I'm the only person who played it. And back then, that was just putting it on an 8-track and driving around in the car.
2: Well, I'm going to try to find that, and
1: I'm sure it's on.
2: Because I thought it was good. I really did.
1: I do too.
2: I like the song.
1: Yeah.
2: By the way.
1: Yes.
2: I just wanted you to know, and your listeners to know, that this week's show that I do Sunday night is we do a feature of artists every Sunday night at 8 p.m.
1: Yes.
2: Central Time.
1: Yes.
2: This week we're doing The Four Tops.
1: Play Ask the Lonely. That's what I
2: have. You heard the extended version of that?
1: Yes, you can play that too.
2: I played that last week.
1: Yeah, you did? Well, maybe a little early.
2: It's oh man, and but, I met them when I was at KYOK.
1: I'm sure.
2: In 66.
1: Uh-huh.
2: They came to town, and I was, the youngest DJ in Houston, and I was over at KYOK. And they were very nice. And the program director said, Johnny, why don't you take them in the production studio and get them to do promos for all the Chops?
1: Ooh.
2: And so they said, hi, we're the Four Tops. Stay tuned to Swingin' Johnny Goin' on KYOK, Soul
1: great.
2: Radio. And they were really in sync, interesting thing about them, they seemed to have their group intact. They didn't seem to have a lot of drama going on. They seemed to be really focused on what they were doing.
1: Yeah, they were terrific, I thought. And
2: a Sunday, a week from this Sunday, Jackie Wilson's would have had a birthday on June 9th.
1: Okay. All right.
2: Which is next Tuesday. So next week, we're going to do Jackie Wilson at 8 p.m.
1: So we should say soulofthecity.net. 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
2: That's it. And that's, coming up on the 15th of this month, that show had been on a year now.
1: Oh, my God. Well, and my hat is off to you because, man, how many people will follow up on a labor of love? Because you get absolutely nothing out of it other than the joy of sharing your joy with other people who love this stuff.
2: No, I don't know. There'll never be any money to it.
1: But
2: that's
1: I
2: didn't expect it to
1: right.
2: be.
1: Well, exactly. It's like KJ. I don't try to sell commercials on. Same kind of deal. But, you have more listeners by the week. You meet a lot of lovely people, and it's worth it.
2: I've got some great people that to listen and have emailed me, and it's really helped a lot. I mean, it just takes time. It really does. And I appreciate you letting people know about it.
1: Oh, absolutely.
2: Oh, wait a minute. We're not even on the air now.
1: We're not?
2: I don't think so. What, did they go to commercials?
1: No, but I probably should.
2: Hold on. What's going on, Gary?
1: They're not? I don't hear
2: anything. I don't know. Let me see what the heck's going on here. I don't know. Gary lost your feed.
1: Well, I don't... I don't I don't know.
2: Maybe it's a stupid Alexa. Who knows?
1: Oh, God. Well, yeah, she's been against me from the start. We will listen on Sunday night. I'll try to find out. Thanks. Appreciate it.
2: All right.
1: Okay, bye. All right.
2: Bye.
1: So on that note, we'll do this, assuming that that we're not on the air on WGN Radio. I'll just assume for the moment that I'm all together and we don't have commercial respites or something or whatever it is. Carl in Chicago, welcome maybe to WGN Radio.
0: Hi, Raleigh. How you doing?
1: All right. How about yourself?
0: I'm listening to you.
1: Good.
0: Hey, listen. You were talking about that Shamar label.
1: Yeah, Shamal. Yes, yeah, Shamal.
0: Shamal. Yeah. And was it the Vitones?
1: Yes, but it's not any of the Vitones you can find online.
0: Well, you know, I found a little information. I don't know if it's the same stuff that you got. And bear with me if you've already heard this, but it's an American doo-wop group from Vallejo, California.
1: Yeah, it's not the same guys.
0: No?
1: No, uh-uh. See, I just want to say, I absolutely am well aware of all of the things that are online about that. And that was in the 1950s. And they had a record that was similar. They had Yellow Moon, and KYA in San Francisco actually played it.
0: And, right.
1: Yeah, and I'll tell you, but remember, in addition to having been the Vitones, they were the Viscounts, and this is actually Sly Stewart's group.
0: Well, right, and they were also called the Biscaynes or
1: yes,
0: the Viscaynes?
1: Both, Biscaynes and Viscaynes. And,
0: yeah, and they had a list of the past members.
1: Right, and none of them.
0: James Cozier.
1: Right. None of them have anything to do with this group. Yeah, Frank Ariano and Charlie Gebhardt, I think, and his brother Vern.
0: Yep.
1: And
0: Charlie Imhoff.
1: Yeah, Charlene. Yeah, Charlene.
0: Yeah, and Maria Boldway. Yeah.
1: Right. That has nothing to do with the Vitones. That's what I'm saying. You can find five or six different Vitones. They're not my Vitones.
0: Ah. Have you had any luck? Any further luck yourself?
1: Absolutely not. And I've got Val Shively on it as well. He paid $1,000 for the 45, and he doesn't know either. None of us know.
0: Aye, aye, aye.
1: Yeah, but thanks for trying. That's so nice of you.
0: Well,
1: I really appreciate it.
0: I don't sleep anymore.
1: Oh,
0: yeah. I go older.
1: Oh, God. Well, no, I relate to that. I turn on YouTube and try to find people who will put me to sleep, but half the time they keep me awake, so I don't know. But good luck on that.
0: I had a couple of requests, if you could.
1: Okay. Let's write them down.
0: Bear with me.
1: Okay. What you got?
0: Yeah, Dreamin'.
1: Oh, okay.
0: I'm Always Dreamin'.
1: Yes, absolutely. Johnny Burnett. Uh-huh.
0: And Dream. Dream, Dream, Dream.
1: Oh, All I Have to Do is Dream, you mean?
0: Yeah.
1: Okay. That's Everly Brothers.
0: And then my favorite one, Tossin' and Turnin'.
1: Oh, okay.
0: That's me these days.
1: Yeah, absolutely. And
0: I love Tossin' and Turnin'.
1: Richie Adams from the Fireflies actually wrote that. Carl.
0: That's it. That's all I got. So
1: right.
0: Sorry I couldn't help you. You take care.
1: Well, thanks for calling and thanks for trying. I really appreciate that.
0: All right. Bye.
1: So I have
3: what?
1: Oh, reconnect. So now I'm reconnecting. Okay. Well, I think the show is over. There's probably. It's over at 59:30.
3: They're in a break now.
1: Okay, let's see if I can do this. 192. Okay, let's do this and this and this.
4: It's an old demo.
1: There we are. Did I lose you? You lost me. I lost you. What happened? Oh, it dropped. Oh, now that's interesting. I had audio for a minute and then it dropped. Now, I'll do it again. Nothing. I'm connected. It shows.
5: Yes, ma'am.
1: Okay, I am connected. Am I on the air, actually? Is that what's going on here?
5: Yes, ma'am.
1: Oh, okay, we're back. All right, for a very few seconds, and my apologies to one and all. This is terrible, but I'm going to spend the last minute. I could do it. Eric and Ruth and Fran, thank you, but Clayton's been hanging on since the show began. So, Clayton, the 2 minutes are yours.
6: Hey, it's Clayton. I just thought I would let you know I got a new mesh Wi-Fi system for my home first.
1: Yeah.
6: And it's working. Uh-huh. I just am having issues with my university's Ethernet. Uh-huh. Something wrong with it.
1: That could be a lot of things. What are your speed tests showing?
6: They were, when it was functioning, I was getting upwards of almost a gig
1: Yeah. I'm not talking about your speed. I'm talking about jitter and packet loss.
6: I don't know what my jitter was because that was a long time ago when I tested it.
1: Well, that you know, those are usually going to be some of your culprits as far as that goes. And unfortunately, a lot of times the speed tests will look great, but in a real-world scenario, it's not what you get. But I am so sorry that I have run out of time. But I promise you I will be back next week, and when I see your name on the screen, you will be the first caller up. Thank you. All right.
6: Okay.
1: So apologies to he waited for the whole damn show. All right. Apologies to Eric, Ruth, Fran. I'm so sorry. But I think that's a wrap. We thank Bob for keeping us on the air and for the best links ever. We thank John for screening your calls. But above all, I thank you for calling. It's what makes the show a pleasure to do. We'll do it again Monday night. Until then, that's a wrap. I'm Raleigh James. It's WGN Radio.
5: The Big Grapple plus Slurred High Blind and Dogs in the Bounty Hunter. I'm Grant Marshall, 2020 News. 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Blight Lights, Jig City. Belies, Damned Lies, and Ballistics. Not the latest NYPD stats showing crimes lower in Gotham. No, the shocking headline in the New York Compost, NYC Crime Plunges. How did this party line apostasy get in the paper? Perhaps the Post was hacked since the lead declares the Big Apple is safer than ever. Stupefied subscribers may be comforted by the daily drivel claiming everyone's moving to Florida. Ether madness, Rocky and Bull feathers. Cops near Cleveland caught a completely cockeyed kook in his car clamoring away about some cockamamie claims. When the fuzz allegedly found pot, pills, and a sex toy in his ride, Yakety Yak yammered on about his brain being shrunk to one quarter normal size. Oh, and his mama had cancer, which was BS. Big Mouth taken by the boys in blue to the big house where he can trade tall tales with other troublemakers. Little Deuce Scoop. Cost and Yonkers, it's dog pay afternoon as officials there go after man's messed friend and owners who let the dogs flout. A $5,000 fine if you fail to curb your enthusiasm for leaving a lousy load all over the sidewalk. The tort leash comes as soiled streets drive honkers and Yonkers bonkers. One fine day if the fuzz find you fail to follow up after Fido. And that's what's happening. I'm Grant Marshall, 2020 News.
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I'm Raleigh James. We've got a couple of hours to spend together. If it's on your mind, I might be willing to entertain it and play your requests as well. So 888-876-5593, 8888. Raleigh, I was just taking a look at the updated list of missing and dead scientists. Yeah, this has become quite the conspiracy theory. And what brought it to my mind right now was the body of one of them has been found. And it was a woman who has been missing since a year ago, and she was found, last seen, by the way, when I say a year ago, last seen in June 2025, June 26th to be exact, 54 years old, and nobody knew. Melissa Casillas was her name, and now she has been found. Yeah. Quite dead. Skeletonized, actually, was the word that was used in the article I read. With a gunshot injury to her skull, a gun lying nearby, but she was propped up on a tree. And the bottom line is pretty ghastly, but absolutely no one knows. So no signs of animal activity or disturbance. Apparently, body's been there a while based on the decay, and I love the investigators who firmly believe that foul play was involved. No kidding! Although I guess some might have been thinking it was suicide, but I don't think so. And meanwhile, her family will be filing a lawsuit against the New Mexico State Police for botching the case. So they say. Who knows? And she was an administrative assistant at Los Alamos, and that's why she was on the list. But as an administrative assistant, you wonder if there's anything to this conspiracy. What is it that she would have known? They usually don't give you a top secret clearance to be an administrative assistant, so who knows? And she's married, she had children, and when she disappeared, all of her phone records were wiped clean. And so the bottom line is there was absolutely no way to see what's going on with her, and as far as her identification, it was left behind. And that's been something that occurred in most of these deaths. So theoretically, she walked right out of her home, and she's about 70 miles northeast of Santa Fe, you know, since she worked at Los Alamos, and that was it. She dropped her husband, Mark, who also worked at Los Alamos, off at the facility, said she'd forgotten her badge, went home, and that was it. And apparently there was talk about she and her husband had gotten into an argument over a vape pen or what have you. Her daughter, who's an adult at this point, told police that she did return to the home, dropped off a sandwich, and told her that she planned to work from home. And she said she looked totally normal. Everything was fine. She didn't look weird. And last seen walking alone eastward on State Road 518, 3 miles from home, around 2:20 in the afternoon. That was it. And now, a year later, here she is. And some are surmising that she was fleeing somebody, but I don't know that there's any actual proof to that as yet. But her husband alleged that she was running around with a boyfriend somewhere. Nice couple, which police believed, according to most sources. But whether or not that's true, it's hard to say. But again, we're now talking, well, if you listen to Nancy Grace, you'd believe it was 16. That's her latest list. But certainly 14, of which we know of, that we've been keeping track of. And it is interesting in terms of this. Of course, it makes a wonderful conspiracy theory, but whether or not, who knows? But as far as that goes, starting from a University of Alabama physicist, and that was actually in 2021, and then an anti-gravity enthusiast in 2022, and then it starts really ramping up. One in 2023, planetary science with JPL, and then 2024, well, now you get the Air Force, also in 2024. And some of these have been ruled a suicide, who knows, but another JPL employee. And Anthony Chavez is still missing, a retired construction foreman who had worked at Los Alamos, who knows. And Monica Jacinta Reza is still missing, from what I know. She was a metallurgist and materials engineer at JPL. And then Melissa Casillas. And again, until just the other day, it was assumed that she was missing. No, she's about as dead as they come. And that's the deal. And so deceased as of June 2026, obviously, and missing as of June 2025. Who knows? Stephen Garcia,
who was a contract property custodian at the security of Kansas City National Security Campus, who disappeared. We don't know. Jason Thomas, of course, I say of course because he was in the news for quite a bit, assistant director of chemical biology at Novartis, and he is dead, drowning. But was it accidental or was it in fact inflicted? Well, that's hard to say. Nuno Lorario, a plasma physicist, head of MIT Plasma Science Fusion, and he and a victim were shot. And whether or not that's related to anything, who knows? Cal Grillmar was a retired Caltech astronomer, deceased. And Joshua LeBlanc, an electrical engineer at NASA. And of course, the one that's been in the news quite a bit since his disappearance last February, retired U.S. Air Force Major General, former Commander, Air Force Research Lab, William Neil McCausland, missing. So, is this just coincidental? Are there coincidences? Or is this, maybe the conspiracy folks are right? Who knows? But the FBI said they were spearheading an effort to look for connections in April. Haven't heard much since then. The House Committee on Oversight and Government Reform says it'll investigate this. And James Comer made the quotes. And, unlikely that it's a coincidence. But what's going on? I mean, some of these people, yeah, they were absolutely top secret clearance and had reason to know all sorts of things. But some of them, like we mentioned, poor Melissa, who was just found an administrative assistant, not necessarily, unless she, came upon something and was starting to wonder. Now, of course, you have some people in Congress who say, look, the United States has thousands of nuclear scientists and nuclear experts. It could be anything. And it could be a foreign adversary, or it could be a coincidence. Well, there you have it. And a lot of families who are, needless to say, confused and distraught, to say the least, and not much information coming. But now at least we put another one in the deceased column rather than just missing. So that's where we'll pick it up after the news. We'll talk to James on the South Side, who gave me that link, and many more. And hopefully you too, right here on WGN Radio. Tech.

0: WGN Radio, I'm Raleigh James. Well, there they are, 1963, some very young Beach Boys, to say the least. That was Carl Wilson on guitar, by the way. And that was a request from Mike in Elmwood Park on Capitol, of course. And speaking of the devil, let me get the magic twanger here. It was here recently. Oh, here we go. And Mike, welcome back to WGN Radio.
1: Hi, Raleigh. I got a couple requests.
0: Okay.
1: How about Heartaches by the Marcells?
0: Okay, yeah, absolutely, yeah. And why not redo a pop standards? Yeah, okay.
1: How about Hashabai by the Mystics?
0: Okay, yeah, good enough.
1: That's a good, yeah, and I appreciate you playing Shutdown for me. I listen to you every night.
0: Great. Well, glad to have you.
1: Believe me, you make my evening, believe me.
0: Well, you're very kind. Well, I will definitely get both of them on. It may not be tonight, but you will definitely hear them,
1: tonight,
0: next week. And, both fine choices.
1: No, that's fine. Whenever you get a chance. You have a lot of things there. And like I say, I listen to you every night. I was waiting for you to come on after the hockey game.
0: Well, thank you. Thank you. Yes. Well, very good. Call me again soon. Thanks, Mike.
1: Well, yep. Bye.
0: Absolutely. And so that was quite a game, too. And so what do we do? I believe, okay, yeah, James, the master of all the trouble. Yes, all these wonderful links. So, James, welcome back to WGN Radio.
2: How are you?
0: Well, probably doing better than 16 scientists in question. Very interesting. Now, sad that we discovered Melissa now, and not surprising. But the number of people who are just passing all of these disappearances off as pretty much nothing, like they thought that she just ran off. Who runs off without their identification, their wallet, money, their cell phone? You know, who leaves their house, like that for any good reason? So, we have another one.
2: Yeah, that is very strange, yeah. I mean, the only reason to do that is if you want to go off the grid.
0: Well, and there were people who thinking just that she was running away from financial troubles or her marriage or whatever. You could say anything in the world, but the bottom line is she was showing up at work every day. Her husband worked there as well, and suddenly she's and he didn't seem too terribly upset about it, all things considered. But, I wondered about that one because as an administrative assistant, you say to yourself, how much clearance could she have had? But then again, we don't know the commonality between all of these individuals, but now we know she is on the deceased list. She joins Nuno Lorio, the MIT nuclear fusion physicist, and that was a shooting, and there were a string of shootings, and saying it was linked to a former acquaintance. So if that's the case, well, is that as simple as that, or is he on the list because he's a scientist? Who knows?
2: Yes, that is. And it does make you ask a few questions. Okay, what else is going on there?
0: Yeah, Carl Grillmar. He was the guy who, in Antelope Valley, northeast of Los Angeles. He was sitting on his porch at home in February and murdered. Well, the individual in question had previously been arrested for trespassing, so there was a connection there. So is it just a personal issue or what have you? Now, Jason Thomas, that was the 45-year-old chemical biologist at Novartis. His body was found in a Massachusetts lake. Did he drown or did he get some help on that? Well, either way, he did drown, but I mean, was it an accident or was it aided? We don't know.
2: Yeah. It's sad because is there something else going on here? Is that of course it would have made a great X-Files case thing.
0: Everything else, yeah. And, it's an interesting thing because while I love listening to things like Nancy Grace, now she's up to 16 in her numbers, and, she's convinced that this is absolutely all related. But as I'm listening to that, and while it's a lot of fun in terms of to get embroiled in the conspiracies, I wonder if we took a look at, say, dead or missing bankers or name any profession you want, doctors, I don't care, with millions of people in these professions, could this actually be done for any profession?
2: I'm
1: suspect you could.
0: Well, then we.
1: I mean,
0: then we got another story, because a lot of these people, like I mentioned, sadly, Melissa, who now we know is no longer with us, you know, she's an administrative assistant. It's not like she held the key to anti-gravity or something.
2: No, but at the same time, administrative assistants are kind of like the yeomen. They're guys who pretty much do all kinds of like the dirty work that everybody else doesn't want to do.
0: Well, you also, of course, are usually in a position to even overhear some things that, you know, would be information. But I don't know. The thing that intrigues me about this is how many of them walked away from their homes, just walked away, you know, just going out like McCaslin, not taking a cell phone, not taking a wallet, not, you know, who does this? So I wonder.
2: And who knows? Maybe there's something that.
0: Oh, you're losing your phone again. You got to really learn these phone habits. I know you can do it. There you are. Yeah, I don't know. Not even gonna ask.
2: Okay. I think that there might be something maybe been added to their chemistry.
0: Yeah, well,
2: and not in better living through chemistry.
0: You're right, exactly.
2: But better dying through chemistry.
0: Well, you know, there are other lists, too, that I've seen online, one of them has 66 names, and they go back a little further, but not that much farther. But as I say, I'd be very curious if someone would take the time to see if you could make this case for pretty much any profession, you know, waitresses, strippers, I don't know. Of course, that probably would be a little harder to codify. But nonetheless, you know, I'm not sure. In other words, I don't know if I'm really on board the conspiracy train or not, but it's a lot of fun to listen to.
2: Oh, yeah. It's just like they had something the other night. They had I think ABC had on who killed JFK.
0: Oh, that, come on. That'll be forever. You know, even after we're all gone, they're still going to be talking about this. And, of course, we all have our own pet theories, and I'm convinced that that LBJ was involved to the hilt in that, but that's all I'll say. But, you know, everybody's got their pet theory on that one.
2: Okay. You had already mentioned about people bison probably the other day, probably.
0: Yeah. About what?
2: Yeah, about people bison, about his death.
0: Oh, yes. No, people bison. Yes. Yes, absolutely. And that was sad. But, you know, he'll be remembered. And there was a lot. I didn't play anything by him because I usually don't. And there was so much talk on it that I didn't spend any time on it. In fact, John wondered, and I said, well, it's covered everywhere. And it's unfortunate, but true. So people listen.
2: Oh, and let's see. Okay, there was a couple other stories I was going to touch on right quick because I don't want to take up too much of your time.
0: All right. Yeah, well, one of them, of course, that's important as far as I'm concerned are the stamps going up again. So it seems to me like if you don't have a pack of stamps at home, this is the time to get your forever stamps at the current price because they are on the rise.
2: And unfortunately, the postal inspectors seem to be kept busy because there's always some postal worker who just can't seem to mind. Like there was one story I sent you about the postal worker who kept all the mail at his home.
0: Well, you know, there's so many. Thank God it's a minority. Most mail does get delivered, but occasionally there are some just unbelievable cases. But when you're hiring that many millions of people and, you know, of questionable backgrounds as far as all that goes, there's only so much you can research. It's going to happen. But we're talking about as of July 12th, so this is pretty much a month away, a first-class stamp will be 82 cents. Now, man, I remember when the 4-cent stamp went to a nickel. And after that, man, I was having a heart attack each time. If someone said, well, before you're dead, there'll be 82 cents, I'd be like, no. So here we are.
2: Yeah.
0: Hopefully you don't have friends overseas. International letters, $1.75.
2: Oh, boy. Yeah, and I think about, I say, okay, 82 cents. let's see, five of them are going to be escort, five of them, $4.10. Hey, but, okay, it wasn't so long ago that, you could have gotten 20 cent stamps for $4.
0: Oh, believe me, I know. And, you know, I mean, part of this, of course, is we're using the mail less, and that includes all of the bulk mail that pretty much covered a lot of the expenses. So, but I would think at 82 cents, man, if you can pay that bill online, you might want to go ahead and do that. Your phone is defeating you again, but it is, I don't know what goes on in your house. But anyway, it is great to talk to you. Thank you for all the links, and we'll talk to you soon.
2: Okay, there's a couple more, and then you'll probably be of use for next week.
0: Oh, good. I'll look forward to it. Thanks. All right,
2: okay,
0: so
2: you take care.
0: Yeah, now this, by the way, this 82 cents, that's just a rate hike of a minor 5%. Now, that's actually good news, because I don't know if you were listening to any of the congressional hearings in March, but they were actually advocating for 17-cent increase. Yeah, 12 to 17 cents higher is what they were going for. So this meager adjustment, 4 cents, is nowhere near 17. Yeah, get out of town. And now, the worst part about it is that the first thing the post office says, after asking for the 17 cents that they didn't get, was... this won't solve our financial problems. Oh, more good news. And I believe that's absolutely absolutely true. As we're running out of cash, we have to make trade-offs. And we'd love to have brand new trucks. No, we don't have enough cash to do it. Brand new trucks. I'm waiting, and I expect it to come. I know there's been talk about it here and there, but I'm waiting for no Saturday delivery. Yeah, mark my words, that's coming. But we'll see. But the bottom line, of course, is that we are using the postal system less and less. And I won't get into ballots. We're not going there. That's another show. All right. We'll talk to Clayton. We'll talk to John. We'll talk to Chris and to you, too, coming up on WGN Radio. What?

0: WGN Radio, I'm Raleigh James. Yes, Dave from the North Side wanted to hear what a drag it is getting old. Of course, the rest of us know that's Mother's Little Helper, 1966, the Rolling Stones on London. He wanted us to dedicate it to Cindy, based upon the contents of her last call. Hopefully that was not meant in any negative spirit. I don't think so, actually. So, all right, Cindy's calls are routinely humorous all the way around. All right, so, and that's good. So 888-876-5593 is 8888 Raleigh. And we got some news coming up here, but I think I've got a minute to say hello to John in Covington. What's up, John?
1: Hey, Raleigh. I hate to jump on. Believe me, I hope it's not a political bandwagon, but my wife and I are somewhat concerned. We, just by marriage, they're more related to her side as opposed to mine, but we have a niece and a nephew by marriage that are research scientists for St. Jude Hospital. And this kind of stuff, when I hear it, it does, I mean, I don't know what they want.
0: Okay, hang
1: them.
0: On a minute. We'll talk more about it after the news, and I'm curious what the research scientists have to say about it, and hopefully they've told you. So we'll pick it up after the news right here on WGN Radio.

0: I'm Riley James. That's the Mel Torme version, almost contemporaneously, well, about 1995, from the album Velvet and Brass. And that was Dave's other request on the North Side. He wanted to hear Swing Shift, so now he has. All right, so 888-876-5593. We're talking to John, and John is in Covington, who has a family in the research science field. Now, are your relatives at all worried about this? Do they even, you know, consider this an issue?
1: Right. Yeah, really.
0: Yeah, are they? What's their take on it?
1: Well, I just, you know, I hate to be the uncle worrywart, and then every time I do worrywart about such a thing, I think to myself, these are two good kids who, you know, who would want to do them any harm, you know? So I guess that's the Cindy in me, I guess. I just worry about something I shouldn't worry about.
0: Yeah, I think it's pretty far-flung. And, you know, you mentioned not to be political. I don't think this is a political matter at all. It's a wonderful conspiracy in terms of perfect. Too bad Art Bell's not here to promote it, because he would, you know that. But I don't think it's necessarily politically involved at all. I guess you can make a case. Anybody can make a case for that, but I'd really like to know, and I hope somebody, some researcher, will find out. You know, we're talking about, say, 16 research scientists. Well, how about 16 bankers or school teachers or anything else? You know, with millions and millions of people in the field, this might not

0: She's hearing it as the 32nd timeout.
1: Oh.
0: That's how smart this little girl
1: is. That's pretty good. I like that. Absolutely. That's good.
0: I'll see you, Raleigh.
1: All right,
0: thank
1: thanks
0: you
1: for
0: so
1: calling.
0: Much.
1: Appreciate you. That's great. Yeah, all right. Well, 888-876-5593. But that's a great case in point about how confusion starts. Who knows? But it's fun to look at anyway. All right, so Chris in South Carolina is back in action. What's up tonight, Chris?
2: Hey.
1: Yeah.
2: Yeah, I called WBT today.
1: Oh, this is going to be good. All right, so tell me about it.
2: They said they understand that the repetitive loop is playing, but they're trying to figure out what they're going to do with it since, you know, the FM got the news.
1: Well, yeah, no, we know that. Everybody knows that. So basically they told you nothing?
2: Yeah, they told you they're working on it. And
1: yeah,
2: and,
1: right. Right, exactly.
2: I was about to say, can y'all do like an oldie station? What if there was an oldie station, just play oldies?
1: Yeah, that's so funny. I love that. Well, we're working on it. Yeah, again, the real question is, you know, when they knew they were going to do this in December, why didn't they think of it before that? But I think it's wonderful you actually got someone to answer the phone, because that's rare these days.
2: That's very rare for a radio station.
1: Yes, it is. So good for you. That's hilarious.
2: Yeah, because everything's automated.
1: yeah, exactly.
2: Yeah,
1: clean
2: up. You think they're going to be like a sports station, or can they play? Can it be an oldie station?
1: It can
2: like
1: be
2: play
1: it,
2: old music.
1: It can be anything they want it to be. There's no you know, guideline that you can or cannot do this. The FCC doesn't get involved in programming. So it's not like the CRTC in Canada. So whatever it is they want to do, they can just go ahead and do it. The people who've called and talked about this over the last now 6 months all kind of concluded, gee, they should have thought of this out 6 months ago when they knew they were going to be dropping the AM.
2: Yeah, at least they still test their EAS systems on there.
1: Well, they have to. That would be a license violation, big time. And of course they do. Every week. And hopefully someone there is actually keeping a log of it, because that's one of the few requirements you still have.
2: Yeah, and those towers that they have, it costs them a lot of money to run that Clear Channel, right?
1: Well, yeah, absolutely. I mean, AM is not like FM. With FM, you're talking about you can get an ERP out of, you know, if you're high enough in the air, a few thousand watts. But with AM, no, it means you are running 50,000 expensive watts. Yes, it's exactly what it means.
2: Mm-hmm. Yeah, because FM is a line of sight.
1: Well, that's not really why, but okay. In any event, that's neither here nor there, but the reality is, yes, AM stations, whatever power they're running, they're paying for all of it. And several of them have petitioned the FCC to lower their power, and depending, and again, usually for emergency management and all that, they don't always get permission to do it.
2: Mm-hmm.
1: So,
2: yeah, if WBT happens to be an oldie station, then I know the Night Owls would be happier. They love old music.
1: Well, it could be whatever they want it to be. I just find it astounding that they've gone this long without doing something, especially in a day when it's easy to automate anything. So it makes no sense to me. But then again, we're all talking about it, so maybe there's wisdom in it. Who knows?
2: Yeah, I know other stations that did what WBT is like. Right now, WLBG and Lauren's doing it. And WABB out of Abbeville in South Carolina, they did it for a while, but they playing mm-hmm. programming old music.
1: Well, it'll be interesting to see. And you know, there again, they own the land. Maybe they're trying to sell it. And if they because they're directional at night, so you're talking about multi-tower array. If they sell the land, maybe that's the end of the story. I don't know what their game plan is.
2: Yeah, some of these small rail stations, they don't have cars in the parking lot. It's just the building.
1: Well, that's very common, unfortunately, especially in smaller markets. It's not unusual that there's no staff at all.
2: Uh-huh.
1: Yeah.
2: And what about if it's football season? You know they got to be fully staffed if they're going to carry football.
1: Well, not fully staffed, but and not as staffed as you think, actually. But

0: It's the almighty dollar. I'm sure if they can make money carrying football, and like we've talked about before, even high school sports and things like that. You know, if you're selling it, well, great. But for many stations, it's an afterthought at this point.
1: Yeah, like WGN, they can't carry high school football, can they?
0: Well, no, I mean they'd be crazy. I mean, that would be insanity. No major market radio station can carry high school sports. It's absolutely the domain of small market radio. And it's
1: like WFBC in Greenville, yeah. Can they carry it?
0: Anybody can do anything they want. Would a station in Greenville want to carry it? I don't know. Probably not.
1: Yeah, you know, they 1330 and they talk radio.
0: Well, I understand what the deal is, but what I'm saying is that, you know, there's no economic advantage for them to decide they're going to carry high school play-by-play. You know, so what can I tell you? Anyway, that's the deal.
1: Well, one more thing. How much an AM transmitter costs? Could WCRS keep going in and out on their AM?
0: Well, it depends. From not too much money to quite a bit of money. But, you know, I'm a Nautel fan, so I'd go Nautel. And it depends how many watts is the transmitter.
1: Yeah, because they're 1450.
0: Well, they're 1,000 watts day and night. They could get a J1000, reasonably priced. So I'd have to...
1: But it's an independently owned radio station by one person.
0: Well, it doesn't matter. When you're buying a transmitter, they don't care who owns the station. And there's no price break either way. But, I'd say current price of a J1000, you could get everything you need probably for 15 grand. So, you know.
1: 1500?
0: No, that's 1,000. Maybe a little more.
1: 1,000.
0: Yeah, absolutely. I think the MRSP is like 16.5 or something. I don't know. I haven't priced them in a while. I got one.
1: Unless you hit the lottery.
0: No, well, I love it. And, but if you're going to operate a radio station and you can't afford a transmitter, you shouldn't be operating a radio station.
1: Yeah, at least FM's still on.
0: Well, that's unfortunately not an unusual situation. And, you know, they'll either find a way to do it or they'll turn in a license. That's what it'll come down to. All right.
1: Uh-huh.
0: You can be dark for up to a year, but once you're a year and a day, you're off. There's no coming back, but you can be off it for, 365 days. All right. Talk to you later. Thanks.
1: All right, have a good weekend.
0: Okay, you too. So, 888-876-5593, Kipling calls WBT, and someone answers. Hey, he's hero of the night to me. I would be very surprised anybody answered. All right, we've got the lovely and talented Ruth, and we've got Clayton in Annapolis, and we've got plenty of room for you tonight right here on WGN Radio.

0: WGN Radio. I'm Raleigh James. That's the Marcells, of course. The first thing they had a hit with was Blue Moon, so after a few flops, they figured, why not redo another one? And Heartaches was it. Of course, Heartaches goes back to 1931 and really popular in the 40s. Well, the 30s, too. Guy Lombardo had it in the 30s and stuff like that. But then Ted Weems also, I guess that would be the 30s. But by the 40s, you know, your Jimmy Dorsey's and Harry James, big, big song. And a list of artists that are surprising to you, like Cowboy Copas did Heartaches and Gordon McRae. Maybe not so surprising. But in any event, every time I hear that song, I can just imagine good old Mitch Miller from Columbia. Well, the record was on Colpix, so it wasn't one of his. But, you know, who believed, without a doubt, that the only reason that rock and roll existed was because disc jockeys were paid to play it. I can just imagine the look on his face the first time he heard that version of Heartaches. Yeah, that alone was worth the price of admittance as far as I'm concerned. But yeah, Sonny James did a version in the Four Aces and the Traineers and all that. But, man, the Marcells kind of aced it, don't you think? Patsy Cline did it. Yeah, Vicky Carr. On and on. It was, you know, over 200 artists. But so there was one of two requests from Mike in Elmwood Park. Now, I'm doing this with a certain amount of trepidation, so I have to tell her. So here's the deal, Ruth. I got less than 2 minutes, and then the news happens. So you got to tell it quickly.
1: Oh, well, this is the patriotic career, and I'm on my last hurrah. And so, therefore, it involved the 60031 zip code. And I recently been, or somewhat time now, getting registered mail, which used to be for over $4, now over $5, with receipts. So a money order for $100. To be sent for the raffle ticket for $100,000 to $150,000.
0: 20 seconds. Then,
1: okay, I want to get in contact with Al Salvi. I need a list of 10 attorneys. He can do that through former school board member Catherine Campbell, former mayor Charlene Beyer. I'm on the registered voters list. They'll give him my name. I knew him from long ago. But, yeah, this post office did not arrive at its destination, and it took me 4 calls to find out that it had not gotten in the same county with this Wintrust money order in it for that raffle. And my last hurrah patriotic career involved who I had listed to be the raffle ticket, which never got purchased. So that's it. 20 minutes are over.
0: Okay, very good. Thanks for calling. Appreciate it. All right, very good. All right, so, yeah, I don't know if you can sue the post office. Everybody would if they could, I think. So we'll pick it up after the news right here on WGN Radio.

0: WGN Radio. I'm Riley James. Lou Rawls, yeah, Groovy People, 1976, Philadelphia International. That actually satisfies two requests. Fran from Austin and Stacy in Algonquin both requested Lou Rawls. And, well, Fran wanted Groovy People. Stacy didn't care what I played as long as it was Lou Rawls. Well, now you both got them. All right, so 888-876-5593-8888. Riley, back to postage. James in Richmond, what's going on tonight?
1: It's going wonderful, but I wanted to comment on the recent increase in postage.
0: Yep, it's amazing. 82 cents. All right.
1: Right. In the 1800s, if you wanted to send a letter from St. Joe, Missouri, to California, it cost you a dollar.
0: Well,
1: and they did it by the Pony Express.
0: Right, right. But when they codified it and started the mail service in 1883 that we know about, it was 3 cents. And then it went down to 2 cents for a while and back up to 3 cents.
1: Right. But what I'm saying is, what is going on? Because if I mail a letter from my house to Delavan, it takes 4 days to get there, and it's only 8 miles away.
0: Well, yes, but it's not going direct. You see, that's the thing. Unfortunately, I guess to save money on personnel and everything, around Globe, Miami, let's say I mail a letter to someone down the block, it goes to Phoenix first.
1: Right.
0: Yeah, that's the way the sort centers work.
1: I'm thinking they should look into
0: they don't have the money to do it.
1: What's going on?
0: They don't have the money to do it.
1: Right, but it's ridiculous because it's costing them money to send it to Milwaukee, to send it back to Delavan, send it back to me.
0: But it's costing them less money because humans don't touch it. It's going through automated sorts. They're saving on personnel.
1: Right.
0: So it is costing them less.
1: Right. But it used to be where you would go into the Delavan post office and there was a slot for Delavan News.
0: Of course there is.
1: I mean,
0: Of course. But again, you understand that they don't do that anymore because they were able to get less people on the payroll by automating it. Now, you and I might talk about the fact that it doesn't work so well. John, who buys a lot of things by mail, and I mean a lot of things, and I mean I buy some, but he's really the king of it. We watch the packages sometimes go from like Baltimore to Los Angeles, back to Kansas City, to Seattle, before they ever make it to Phoenix. Not unusual.
1: Right.
0: That happens, but it's still cheaper than hiring more people.
1: Right. Is that telling you that there should be a reevaluation of the postal system?
0: Well, yeah. When you say reevaluation, there's no way they can put it back to the way it was because it's too expensive, period. They can't do it. So I'm not sure what you want to reevaluate. They cannot afford to do it.
1: Right. But I'm thinking that
0: What are you suggesting? Now, remember, the idea is to save money because even with this increase, they're still losing a lot of money. So if we put you in charge of the post office and told you you have to save money, how would you do it?
1: Right. Can I put one person in the Delavan post office to look at the mail?
0: No.
1: And
0: because you'd have to put one person in all the post offices.
1: Right.
0: But you're not going to be able to do it. What I'm trying to tell you, I know what you're thinking, but if you look at it on paper, that will cost more money.
1: Right.
0: That's just
1: and
0: the reality.
1: One employee?
0: Yeah.
1: And one employee is going to cost that much?
0: One employee in each location? You betcha. And by the way,
1: but they were there
0: and their
1: they
0: benefits.
1: Were there before they changed the system.
0: Well, they had to get rid of them in order to save the money. That's what I'm trying to say, Jim. This is all about how to save the money. And what you're wanting to do is bring back the system the way it was that was hemorrhaging money. It's still hemorrhaging money. So I think the only answers are going to be less mail, like get rid of Saturdays and things like that. But you're not going to be able to increase the personnel count. It's not going to happen.
1: Right. And by the time of the end of the year, is it going to cost us a dollar to mail a letter?
0: Well, it could. Yeah, believe me, I don't like it. But again, you look at dollars and cents, the post office used to make a lot more money on bulk mail. But with email and other things, there's not as much bulk mail anymore. You know, the volume,
1: right.
0: the volume of junk mail you get is way lower than it used to be.
1: Right.
0: Well, and so that was income to the post office. And that income's no longer there.
1: And I'm just wondering if people should just complain about what's going on.
0: You can complain all you want, but again, it's dollars and cents. You know, my question is, depending on exactly how much they're losing, at what point does it implode entirely?
1: Right. And is it going to come to the point where they're going to take it and make it not run by the government?
0: It's not run by the government now. I hope you understand that USPS is a separate corporation.
1: I thought it was still run by the government.
0: No. You see, yes and no. There's a dotted line, but no, this is run separately, and that's the deal. And so it's a quasi agency. It's an independent agency that is part of the executive branch, but it operates like a private business. It does not receive taxpayer money for day-to-day operations. So if you're thinking, oh, it's the government screwing up, no. By law, USPS has to fund its operation entirely through the sale of stamps or shipping products or things like that. So it's still part of the federal structure, meaning that it's the Board of Governors are appointed by the president and all that. But for the economics of it, it is not government. It has to be self-supporting.
1: Right. And if you look at the big picture, it's not changed since the 1800s.
0: Well, here's the problem. Unlike a private carrier, USPS is required by law to deliver to every single address in the country, even the very unprofitable remote routes, 6 days a week. So, you know, what's going to happen eventually? Well, you know, in many countries, you don't have mail delivery. You go pick it up. And actually, in some zip codes in America, that's the case, too. We've got that in Arizona and a few places. But there are many things they're going to have to do because they've got to get the money situation down because they're losing money now. And there's things they're not allowed to cut, and they will not get public funding. So you're talking about wanting to bring back people so it'll be better service, but you're also talking about it costing more money, which is what they do not have.
1: Okay. I thank you.
0: All right.
1: And
0: thanks for calling.
1: I think you owe me a couple of more songs.
0: Oh, well, there was only one, which I can't play because it's impossible. The only one I had left, and you can correct me if I'm wrong, and I'm glad you were talking about that, but I cannot possibly play a song I like by Ritchie Valens because it doesn't exist.
1: Okay, I thank you, but I heard the other songs, and I thank you very much.
0: Thanks for calling.
1: And I hope you have a wonderful weekend.
0: You too. Appreciate it. All right, so that's the deal. Yeah, bringing back personnel is not going to help the hemorrhaging that's going on. Yeah, and you know it is on the one hand outrageous, but on the other hand, as times change, if the post office is not underwritten by the volume of mail that was coming in bulk and all that, well, maybe you need to change something. Maybe you don't need to deliver to homes. Yeah, I don't know what they're going to do. I think you can only raise the postage so far to where you're going to see diminishing returns. You know, it's like the Laffer curve with taxes. You know, you hit a point where you've raised it so much, you actually get less in. But and you can read about that if you're interested. All right, so what do we have? I believe that we've got Kimberly and Dalton with a birthday request, as long as it's not Bolero.
2: No, definitely.
0: Yeah, that's never happening again. All right.
2: And I don't think you're, I don't know, from when we had everybody at the band songs, like, I don't think you like Paul Anka too much, but I was just wondering if you have time, if you could just play The Times of Your Life.
0: Oh, my God. Oh, my God. You people hate me. But
2: no, I don't hate you, but it's got some meaning.
0: Well, you can get it online anywhere. I mean, you can download it from YouTube. And plus, the damn thing is a commercial, for God's sakes. You can't get away from it. Just go to YouTube.com,
2: okay.
0: Paul Anka, Times of Your Life.
2: What would you pick for me for my birthday?
0: Well, when is the birthday?
2: Now, I'm just turned 70.
0: Today? A young 70?
2: At midnight.
0: At midnight, you turned 70. Wow.
2: Yeah.
0: Well, okay. So with that in mind, that means you would have graduated high school around 1974?
2: Exactly.
0: Okay. And so what were you listening to while you were in high school that you really liked?
2: Carpenters.
0: All right. I'll play a Carpenters record for you.
2: Okay.
0: Right. I'll do it. All right. And happy birthday.
2: All right. Thank you.
0: Yeah, you too.
2: Bye-bye.
0: Yeah, there are some things I just get. Yeah, after Bolero, I can't do the times here alive. All right. But Carpenters, I actually have a Carpenters record I like. It's hard to believe, but it's true. So I'll play it next on WGN Radio.

WGN Radio. I'm Riley James, so there they are, the Carpenters, about 3 years after Kimberly graduated from high school, 1977, on A&M. But I just thought it was a great record. Yeah, surprised the heck out of me. I was debating between that and I Wanna She Know Home, but then I realized, no, probably not. All right, but actually, All You Get From Love Is a Love Song is written by this guy in Idaho. Yeah, Steve Eaton. I don't know if you ever heard him, but a very interesting guy. And in fact, his take of it was a wonderful song, too.

0: I just thought that was so nice. It's really a one-off because the rest of his stuff, and he's written for a lot of people, Art Garfunkel and the Righteous Brothers and Lee Greenwood and Ann Murray and Glenn Campbell. And actually, I didn't like any of it. But man, when he came up with, and by the way, in the 60s and 70s, for a while, he was one of Paul Revere and the Raiders, you know, because he was from that Boise, Napa, Caldwell area. But in any event, when he came up with All You Get From Love Is a Love Song, I just thought, man, he nailed it. So if he never does anything else, that's good enough for me. And he's still in Boise. All right, so 888-876-5593, 8888 Raleigh. We've got a request from Brian and Seneca. All right, Brian, welcome back to WGN Radio.
1: And how are you doing tonight, Raleigh?
0: All right, fine. You know, I was going to send you an MP3 till somebody said, you can't do that! So I would have otherwise, but hopefully I'll find the source.
1: Yeah, well, I'm not ready to do anything that would have the... copyright Karen's screaming for a demo record that was never released
0: right
1: tonight. But I do want to request the instrumental version of Noisy Clock.
0: Oh, okay. All right. Absolutely. I will do that right after the news, I promise.
1: And just another a thought or two of my own on the what used to be the post office department.
0: Yes.
1: It is a shame to see postal rates going up again. And there's plenty of people who even question the need to have a Department of Government or anything else carrying papers and boxes and that across the country. But it is a constitutionally required
0: and you got,
1: obligation
0: right.
1: of the federal government.
0: And you got to serve them all. We're going into the news. I'll talk to you soon. Thanks a lot. All right.
1: Yep.
0: It's the serving them all that's the killer. We'll pick it up after the news on WGN Radio.

0: WGN Radio, I'm Raleigh James. That's the Lawrence Keys Trio, and I've been using that for longer than I can remember. It's my thinking music during trivia, and I use it on my streams when the stream is down in the background. And it was Brian from Seneca who called and said, you know, I looked it up online, and there is one by the Four Sounds in the Lawrence Keys Trio. That's the wrong thing. The Four Sound, no, and that's on Celeste. No, absolutely not. But the problem is, I don't remember where I got it. Now, obviously, I'm guessing it's on a reel-to-reel tape. You know, when will I be unpacking those? I don't know. It's probably on one of my 8-tracks, too. But nonetheless, in terms of, I was just going to send them an MP3. And someone said, wait a minute, the copyright, we can't send them. I don't know why not. But anyhow, that's the version. And maybe if you know where that one came, rather than the Four Sounds version on Celeste, Brian would like to know. And at this point, so would I. It might cause me to unpack, but I don't want to rush into anything. All right, so 888-876-5593 is 8888 Raleigh. And Johnny is in Austin. All right, Johnny, welcome back to WGN Radio.
1: Thank you. I enjoyed the Carpenters. That was their very good song. It really was.
0: Well, no, I tell you, it's my Carpenters record. It's the one I like. And I thought this.
1: Now, who was the guy that you played the guy who wrote it? What was his name?
0: Steve Eaton, Eaton.
1: Okay, I'm writing it down.
0: It's a nice version.
1: It was.
0: Yeah.
1: It really was. And what was this calling occupants of interplanetary craft?
0: Tell me. I don't know. Like I say, it was either that or playing Buona Shino Home. And
1: but that sweet, sweet smile wasn't bad,
0: yeah,
1: really.
0: Well,
1: it was a crossover country.
0: Yes,
1: a little country.
0: Yes.
1: But anyway, that's enough of the Carpenters. But you might, if you played Beechwood 4, 5, 7, 8, 9 by the Carpenters, I think Fran would jump out the window.
0: Oh, yeah, that's on that wonderful montage on that album of theirs, and I like that, actually.
1: You by them?
0: Yeah. Yeah.
1: Don't do that to her.
0: Oh,
1: don't
0: no.
1: do it.
0: It's actually, that's a good little montage, considering. I
1: haven't heard it then, I guess.
0: Oh, it's not just Beechwood. It's a ton of songs.
1: Oh, it's a medley thing?
0: Yes, a lot of them.
1: Really?
0: Yes. And it's not bad. I don't know if it's on this computer or not. And I'm trying to think of what album of theirs it was on, but
1: I don't even know if I've got that one you played. To be honest with you, I've got their greatest hits, but I don't know. I hope I have it because I really like that. That was really, really just kind of out of the blue, different. You know.
0: Yeah, it was an A&M single. You know, that was '77, and
1: I know.
0: Yeah,
1: I kind of like to go back to '77 every once in a while.
0: Oh God, I don't know. I want to go back a little further than that. By the time you get to '77, I'm not so interested. But I'm trying to think.
1: Hey, by the way, I wanted to ask you about Barbara Lynn. She was on Jamie for a long time with the hit song "You'll Lose a Good Thing," and I cried at Laura's wedding.
0: Yeah.
1: But apparently, she went over to Atlantic at some point, didn't she?
0: Well, you know, when you start looking at this Louisiana stuff, you always get a New Orleans connection, an Atlantic connection with Jerry Wexler and all that in there. So, Barbara Lynn was great, and she played her own guitar too, left-handed.
1: I know that, and I interviewed her once for an oldie show I was doing, and I think she lived in Beaumont, right?
0: Yeah, she. The Atlantic one that I really like is "This Is the Thanks I Get." Probably.
1: Yeah, exactly. I think that was like '68. And then I heard one the other day for the first time called "You're Losing Me."
0: Oh, absolutely. Yeah. And that was '68 also. That was on Here's Barbara Lynn.
1: But I was checking my CDs, and I don't even think I have a CD of hers on Atlantic or any of those songs. And I went on Amazon, and they're like outrageous.
0: Oh, well, okay. What do you want? Let me see what I can do in price right now. Which one do you want?
1: Her Atlantic stuff.
0: Her Atlantic, let's see. I've got Jamie Sue.
1: I think that, what was
0: okay,
1: that?
0: Okay, well, it's probably here is what you want. Here is You Lose a Good Thing. Yeah, right, exactly. I'll Suffer. All right. This is the Thanks I Get and all that.
1: Uh-huh.
0: All right. Well, let's see. I can buy it. Let's see. $14 the cheapest. $14 to $250. So let's see who's selling it for $14 and where are they? Depends how much you want to pay for it, but you can certainly get it under $40 no matter what. And I'd say right now I'm looking at one here, $28.83. That's including shipping.
1: What label? Is that actually on Atlantic?
0: Yeah, let's. Here is the CD album. And by the way, it's not going to be on Atlantic because it's a CD. If you want the album, it's on Atlantic. If you want the CD, it comes from Japan, like all of them. You know, the things. It's like one of my all-time favorite records that A&M ever did was the Equinox album from Sergio Mendes, and I always lamented that they never put out a CD. Well, they did in Japan, so I've got it that way.
1: Speaking of Japan, on my Sunday night show, someone in Japan was listening to almost that whole show Sunday night in Japan.
0: That's great. You obviously don't geofence. That's nice.
1: Yeah, it was great. I wanted to.
0: And by the way, on this, I never suggest buying the CDs. What I would do is want the vinyl, because they don't remix that. See,
1: I don't even have a turntable.
0: Well, you really should play in these records.
1: I
0: because,
1: know.
0: You know, your best bet then is to look for the bootlegs, people who put their own stuff to vinyl, to disc, that they didn't mess with the mixing and everything else.
1: We were talking about Little Willie John before.
0: Yes.
1: Boy, that was, he had a heck of a life, didn't he?
0: Oh, absolutely. And a sister, of course, Mabel.
1: I'm going to show my ignorance here. I didn't know that was his sister.
0: Yes, it is. So, indeed. So, yeah, he was great, but he certainly was a Peck's bad boy, to say the least.
1: I'm saying he had a big temper.
0: Yeah. Well, that was it. And, you know, he was befriended by Johnny Otis and Henry Glover, which, of course, is how he wound up really getting anywhere. And when he did Titus Turner's All Around the World, which other people call Grits Ain't Groceries, you know, that mm-hmm. was that was it. And it was great. He then did some writing. He had an older brother too, Mertis, but I don't know that Mertis ever actually recorded anything. But a number of other things like that. And, he got married in 1957. And as far as I know, Darlin was his wife, was his widow. I mean, I don't think that they ever divorced. And, so Mabel John was, of course, his sister and all that kind of stuff. But, for a while he was doing a lot of community good stuff and fighting against, segregation and all the, did the NAACP concerts and all that kind of stuff. But now the temper would have been all right if it weren't the propensity for alcohol. Well, and grand larceny.
1: Yeah.
0: The grand larceny was a little problem.
1: Right.
0: He was convicted of manslaughter. He stabbed Kendall Roundtree in Seattle. And so they sent him to Washington State Pen in Walla Walla. And he was released on probation while that was reconsidered, and actually wound up doing an album, like a comeback album. And but that album wasn't released until he was, 20 years dead. He had a heart attack. He was sent back to prison. The case didn't, go the way he wanted. He got sent back to prison. He died of a heart attack. And so a lot of people thought that he died in a bar in a fight. No, that's how he got to prison. But that's the way it was. But
1: there was a couple of songs that, off the wall. So I didn't mean to interrupt you.
0: No, interrupt me. Go ahead.
1: There was a kind of an unknown song he did. It was on King called Inside Information. Do you know that one?
0: Yep.
1: And then another one that really shocked me was I bought this CD of him not that long ago, and the very thought of you, I said, I got to hear this.
0: Oh,
1: it was really good.
0: It's not bad. I won't say it's great, but it's not bad. But there were so many wonderful things he did. I'm Shaken was a great record, and Spasms, and there's so many things that I just loved. But and of course, Talk to Me, arguably the best thing he ever did.
1: Yeah, he now, okay, Sunny and the Sun Glows did that
0: later.
1: Second.
0: later.
1: Yeah. 63-ish.
0: Yeah. And he brought it out originally. It was on King as a single, but before that, it was on PRC, which is a strange deal there. But and that was actually released, you know, in Europe. But it was released in America in 59 and in 58 on King as well on an EP before it was a single. Remember when they used to do that stuff where they'd put, you know, four things on a side? Yes, yeah, so it was that originally, and then they brought it out a year later as a single. It was just the absolute best, and I thought. But so many things. Leave My Kitten Alone, like that.
1: Oh, yes. Yeah. Need Your Love So Bad, Person to Person.
0: Yeah, yeah, Sleep and all that. But like I say, Heartbreak It's Hurting Me, I think, is just the best. I don't know why. Just love
1: Heartbreak. Another person I got into not that long ago, and I think he played one the other night, was Earl Bostic.
0: Oh, yeah. Yeah.
1: I was a little familiar with his name, you know, and when I worked at on the radio in Houston, I used to have some listeners that would call for him, and I, like, that's really old, you know?
0: Yeah.
1: And I never really got into it until several years ago. And his music's pretty good, like Harlem Nocturne. Didn't you play some of that the other night?
0: Yeah, I played Flamingo, Big Beach Music Hit. Yeah, absolutely. But a lot of people did talk to me, and strangely enough, one of the versions that I really like was just this little New Jersey record, Crystal Mansion.
1: Uh-huh.
0: Yeah, do you have that?
1: No, I've heard it by Mickey Gill. He didn't
0: too
1: bad.
0: That's John's favorite. But the Crystal Mansion, I thought, was a good little record. Talk to

0: that nice?
1: That's really cool. Who in the heck was Crystal Mansion? When you said that, I thought it was going to be some kind of wimpy group, you know.
0: No. Crystal Mansion was interesting. They used to play around the Jersey Shore and all that. But the way I came across this record was, one of the typically odd things. When I was doing Mornings with Tuna in L.A., our program director was Bobby Rich. And, you know, he knew that I couldn't stand the stuff he liked and all that stuff. And he knew exactly about it. So this came in, it either had to be 79. Or 80, basically, I think. And he said, oh, here's one for you. And, you know, it was on 20th Century Fox in 79. I said, yes, this is a wonderful record. You're not going to play it, are you? He said, of course not. So,
1: so it was in what year?
0: 79.
1: Was this an R&B group?
0: No, they were like I say, they were a band South Jersey, Mount Laurel, New Jersey. They were around from the latter 60s, and they just played at the Jersey Shore. They were for a while. What's his name? Jerry. It's terrible to say what's his name, but Jerry Ross had him on Colossus, and their first stuff was on Capitol, and but Jerry Ross had him for quite a while. But then they did something like on Rare Earth. But the others were like one shots, like the 20th Century Fox Records. I don't think they ever did anything else on 20th Century Fox Records, but it was great.
1: Was it? I'm looking at this right here. I don't know. It didn't even chart.
0: Of course not. I'm the only person who played it. And back then, that was just putting it on an 8-track and driving around in the car.
1: Well, I'm going to try to find that, and
0: I'm sure it's on.
1: Because I thought it was good. I really did.
0: I do too.
1: I like the song.
0: Yeah.
1: By the way,
0: yes.
1: I just wanted you to know, and your listeners to know, that this week's show that I do Sunday night is we do a feature of artists every Sunday night at 8 p.m.
0: Yes.
1: Central Time.
0: Yes.
1: This week we're doing The Four Tops.
0: Play Ask the Lonely. That's what I
1: have. You heard the extended version of that?
0: Yes, you can play that too.
1: I played that last week.
0: Yeah, you did? Well, maybe a little
1: yeah,
0: early.
1: But anyway, it's oh man, and but, I met them when I was at KYOK.
0: I'm sure.
1: In 66.
0: Uh-huh.
1: They came to town, and I was, the youngest DJ in Houston, and I was over at KYOK. And they were very nice. And the program director said, Johnny, why don't you take them in the production studio and get them to do promos for all the Chops?
0: Ooh.
1: And so they said, hi, we're the Four Tops. Stay tuned to Swingin' Johnny Goin' on KYOK, Soul
0: great.
1: Radio. And they were really in sync, And interesting thing about them, they seemed to have their group intact. They didn't seem to have a lot of drama going on. They seemed to be really focused on what they were doing.
0: Yeah, they were terrific, I thought. And
1: a Sunday, a week from this Sunday, Jackie Wilson's had a birthday on June 9th.
0: Okay.
1: Which is next Tuesday. So next week, we're going to do Jackie Wilson at 8 p.m.
0: So we should say soulofthecity.net. Soulofthecity.net Sundays from 6 to midnight Central Time. And if for some reason you use an aggregator and can't find soulofthecity.net, go to HoustonRadioPlatinum.com.
1: That's it. And that's, coming up on the 15th of this month, that show had been on a year now.
0: Oh, my God. Well, and my hat is off to you because, man, how many people will follow up on a labor of love? Because you get absolutely nothing out of it other than the joy of sharing your joy with other people who love this stuff.
1: No, I don't know. There'll never be any money to it.
0: But
1: that's
0: But you
1: I didn't expect it to be.
0: Well, exactly. It's like KJ. I don't try to sell commercials on. Same kind of deal. But, you have more listeners by the week. You meet a lot of lovely people, and it's worth it.
1: I've got some great people
0: that
1: listen and have emailed me, and it's really helped a lot. I mean, it just takes time. It really does. And I appreciate you letting people know about it.
0: Oh, absolutely.
1: Oh, wait a minute. We're not even on the air now.
0: We're not?
1: I don't think so. What, did they go to commercials?
0: No, but I probably should.
1: Hold on. What's going on, Gary?
0: They're not? I don't hear
1: anything. I don't know. Let me see what the heck's going on here. I don't know. Gary lost your feed.
0: Well, I don't... I don't know.
1: Maybe it's a stupid Alexa. Who knows?
0: Oh, God. Well, yeah, she's been against me from the start. We will listen on Sunday night. I'll try to find out. Thanks. Appreciate it.
1: All right.
0: Okay, bye. All right.
1: Bye.
0: So on that note, we'll do this, assuming that that we're not on the air on WGN Radio. I'll just assume for the moment that I'm all together and we don't have commercial respites or something or whatever it is. Carl in Chicago, welcome maybe to WGN Radio.
2: Hi, Raleigh. How you doing?
0: All right. How about yourself?
2: I'm listening to you.
0: Good.
2: Hey, listen. You were talking about that Shamar label.
0: Yeah, Shamal. Yes, yeah, Shamal.
2: Shamal. Yeah. And was it the Vitones?
0: Yes, but it's not any of the Vitones you can find online.
2: Well, you know, I found a little information. I don't know if it's the same stuff that you got. And bear with me if you've already heard this, but it's an American doo-wop group from Vallejo, California.
0: Yeah, it's not the same guys.
2: No?
0: No, uh-uh. See, I just want to say, I absolutely am well aware of all of the things that are online about that. And that was in the 1950s. And they had a record that was similar. They had Yellow Moon, and KYA in San Francisco actually played it.
2: And, right.
0: Yeah, and I'll tell you, but remember, in addition to having been the Vitones, they were the Viscounts, and this is actually Sly Stewart's group.
2: Well, right, and they were also called the Biscaynes or
0: yes,
2: the Viscaynes?
0: Both, Biscaynes and Viscaynes. And,
2: yeah, and they had a list of the past members.
0: Right, and none of them.
2: James Cozier.
0: Right. None of them have anything to do with this group. Yeah, Frank Ariano and Charlie Gebhardt, I think, and his brother Vern.
2: Yep.
0: And
2: Charlie Imhoff.
0: Yeah, Charlene. Yeah, Charlene.
2: Yeah, and Maria Boldway. Yeah.
0: Right. That has nothing to do with the Vitones. That's what I'm saying. You can find five or six different Vitones. They're not my Vitones.
2: Have you had any luck? Any further luck yourself?
0: Absolutely not. And I've got Val Shively on it as well. He paid $1,000 for the 45, and he doesn't know either. None of us know.
2: Aye, aye, aye.
0: Yeah, but thanks for trying. That's so nice of you.
2: Well,
0: I really appreciate it.
2: I don't sleep anymore.
0: Oh,
2: shit. I go older.
0: Oh, God. Well, no, I relate to that. I turn on YouTube and try to find people who will put me to sleep, but half the time they keep me awake, so I don't know. But good luck on that.
2: I had a couple of requests, if you could.
0: Okay. Let's write them down.
2: Bear with me.
0: Okay. What you got?
2: Yeah, Dreamin'.
0: Oh, okay.
2: I'm Always Dreamin'.
0: Yes, absolutely. Johnny Burnett. Uh-huh.
2: And Dream. Dream, Dream, Dream.
0: Oh, All I Have to Do is Dream, you mean?
2: Yeah.
0: Okay. That's Everly Brothers.
2: And then my favorite one, Tossin' and Turnin'.
0: Oh, okay.
2: That's me these days.
0: Yeah, absolutely. And
2: I love Tossin' and Turnin'.
0: Richie Adams from the Fireflies actually wrote that. Carl.
2: That's it. That's all I got. So
0: right.
2: Sorry I couldn't help you. You take care.
0: Well, thanks for calling and thanks for trying. I really appreciate that.
2: All right. Bye.
0: So I have what?
3: Please.
0: Oh, reconnect. So now I'm reconnecting. Okay. Well, I think the show is over. There's probably. It's over 59:30. They're in a break now. Okay, let's see if I can do this. 192. Okay, let's do this and this and this.
4: It's an old demo.
0: There we are. Did I lose you? Lost me? I lost you? What happened? Oh, it dropped. Oh no, that's interesting. I had audio for a minute and then it dropped. Now I'll do it again. Nothing. I'm connected. It shows.
5: Yes, ma'am.
0: Okay, I am connected. Am I on the air, actually? Is that what's going on here?
5: Yes, ma'am.
0: Oh, okay, we're back. All right, for a very few seconds, and my apologies to one and all. This is terrible, but I'm going to spend the last minute. I could do it. Eric and Ruth and Fran, thank you, but Clayton's been hanging on since the show began. So, Clayton, the 2 minutes are yours.
6: Hey, it's Clayton. I just thought I would let you know I got a new mesh Wi-Fi system for my home first.
0: Yeah.
6: And it's working. Uh-huh. I just am having issues with my university's Ethernet. Uh-huh. Something wrong with it.
0: That could be a lot of things. What are your speed tests showing?
6: They were, when it was functioning, I was getting upwards of almost a gig
0: Yeah. I'm not talking about your speed. I'm talking about jitter and packet loss.
6: I don't know what my jitter was because that was a long time ago when I tested it.
0: Well, that you know, those are usually going to be some of your culprits as far as that goes. And unfortunately, a lot of times the speed tests will look great, but in a real-world scenario, it's not what you get. But I am so sorry that I have run out of time. But I promise you I will be back next week, and when I see your name on the screen, you will be the first caller up. Thank you. All right.
6: Okay.
0: So apologies to he waited for the whole damn show. All right. Apologies to Eric, Ruth, Fran. I'm so sorry. But I think that's a wrap. We thank Bob for keeping us on the air and for the best links ever. We thank John for screening your calls. But above all, I thank you for calling. It's what makes the show a pleasure to do. We'll do it again Monday night. Until then, that's a wrap. I'm Raleigh James. It's WGN Radio.
3: The Big Grapple plus Slurred High Blind and Dogs in the Bounty Hunter. I'm Grant Marshall, 2020 News. 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Blight Lights, Jig City. Belies, Damned Lies, and Ballistics. Not the latest NYPD stats showing crimes lower in Gotham. No, the shocking headline in the New York Compost, NYC Crime Plunges. How did this party line apostasy get in the paper? Perhaps the Post was hacked since the lead declares the Big Apple is safer than ever. Stupefied subscribers may be comforted by the daily drivel claiming everyone's moving to Florida. Ether madness, Rocky and Bull Feathers. Cops near Cleveland caught a completely cockeyed kook in his car clamoring away about some cockamamie claims. When the fuzz allegedly found pot, pills, and a sex toy in his ride, Yakety Yak yammered on about his brain being shrunk to one quarter normal size. Oh, and his mama had cancer, which was BS. Big Mouth taken by the boys in blue to the big house where he can trade tall tales with other troublemakers. Little Deuce Scoop. Cost and Yonkers, it's dog pay afternoon as officials there go after man's messed friend and owners who let the dogs flout. A $5,000 fine if you fail to curb your enthusiasm for leaving a lousy load all over the sidewalk. The tort leash comes as soiled streets drive honkers and Yonkers bonkers. One fine day if the fuzz find you fail to follow up after Fido. And that's what's happening. I'm Grant Marshall, 2020 News.
5: Direct from the lunatic fringe. It's the Raleigh James Show.

WGN Radio. I'm Raleigh James. We've got a couple of hours to spend together. If it's on your mind, I might be willing to entertain it and play your requests as well. So 888-876-5593, 8888. Raleigh, I was just taking a look at the updated list of missing and dead scientists. Yeah, this has become quite the conspiracy theory. And what brought it to my mind right now was the body of one of them has been found. And it was a woman who has been missing since a year ago, and she was found, last seen, by the way, when I say a year ago, last seen in June 2025, June 26th, to be exact, 54 years old, and nobody knew. Melissa Casillas was her name, and now she has been found. Yeah. Quite dead. Skeletonized, actually, was the word that was used in the article I read. With a gunshot injury to her skull, a gun lying nearby, but she was propped up on a tree. And the bottom line is pretty ghastly, but absolutely no one knows. So

What you wonder if there's anything to this conspiracy. What is it that she would have known? They usually don't give you a top secret clearance to be an administrative assistant, so who knows? And she's married, she had children, and when she disappeared, all of her phone records were wiped clean. And so the bottom line is there was absolutely no way to see what's going on with her. And as far as her identification, it was left behind. And that's been something that occurred in most of these deaths. So theoretically, she walked right out of her home. And she about 70 miles northeast of Santa Fe, you know, since she worked at Los Alamos, and that was it. She dropped her husband, Mark, who also worked at Los Alamos, off at the facility, said she'd forgotten her badge, went home, and that was it. And apparently there was talk about she and her husband had gotten into an argument over a vape pen or what have you. Her daughter, who's an adult at this point, told police that she did return to the home, dropped off a sandwich, and told her that she planned to work from home. And she said she looked totally normal. Everything was fine. She didn't look weird. And last seen walking alone eastward on State Road 518, 3 miles from home, around 2:20 in the afternoon. That was it. And now, a year later, here she is. And some are surmising that she was fleeing somebody, but I don't know that there's any actual proof to that as yet. But her husband alleged that she was running around with a boyfriend somewhere. Nice couple, which police believed, according to most sources. But whether or not that's true, it's hard to say. But again, we're now talking, well, if you listen to Nancy Grace, you'd believe it was 16. That's her latest list. But certainly 14 of which we know of that we've been keeping track of. And it is interesting in terms of this. Of course, it makes a wonderful conspiracy theory, but whether or not, who knows? But as far as that goes, starting from a University of Alabama physicist, and that was actually in 2021, and then an anti-gravity enthusiast in 2022, and then it starts really ramping up. One in 2023, planetary science with JPL, and then 2024, well, now you get the Air Force, also in 2024. And some of these have been ruled a suicide, who knows, but another JPL employee. And Anthony Chavez is still missing, a retired construction foreman who had worked at Los Alamos, who knows. And Monica Jacinta Reza is still missing, from what I know. She was a metallurgist and materials engineer at JPL. And then Melissa Casillas. And again, until just the other day, it was assumed that she was missing. No, she's about as dead as they come, and that's the deal. And so deceased as of June 2026, obviously, and missing as of June 2025. Who knows? Stephen Garcia, who was a contract property custodian at the security of Kansas City National Security Campus, who disappeared. We don't know. Jason Thomas, of course. I say of course because he was in the news for quite a bit. Assistant Director of Chemical Biology at Novartis, and he is dead, drowning. But was it accidental or was it in fact inflicted? Well, that's hard to say. Nuno Lorario, a plasma physicist, head of MIT Plasma Science Fusion, and he and a victim were shot. And whether or not that's related to anything, who knows? Cal Grillmar was a retired Caltech astronomer, deceased. And Joshua LeBlanc, an electrical engineer at NASA. And of course, the one that's been in the news quite a bit since his disappearance last February, retired U.S. Air Force Major General, former Commander Air Force Research Lab, William Neil McCausland, missing. So, is this just coincidental? Are there coincidences? Or is this, maybe the conspiracy folks are right? Who knows? But the FBI said they were spearheading an effort to look for connections in April. Haven't heard much since then. The
House Committee on Oversight and Government Reform says it'll investigate this. And James Comer made the quotes. And, you know, unlikely that it's a coincidence. But what's going on? I mean, some of these people, yeah, they were absolutely top secret clearance and had reason to know all sorts of things. But some of them, like we mentioned, poor Melissa, who was just found an administrative assistant, not necessarily, unless she, you know, came upon

something, and was starting to wonder. Now, of course, you have some people in Congress who say, look, the United States has thousands of nuclear scientists and nuclear experts. You know, it could be anything. And it could be a foreign adversary, or it could be a coincidence. Well, there you have it. And a lot of families who are, needless to say, confused and distraught, to say the least, and not much information coming. But now at least we put another one in the deceased column rather than just missing. So that's where we'll pick it up after the news. We'll talk to James on the South Side, who gave me that link, and many more. And hopefully you too, right here on WGN Radio.

0: WGN Radio. I'm Raleigh James. Well, there they are, 1963. Some very young Beach Boys, to say the least. That was Carl Wilson on guitar, by the way. And that was a request from Mike in Elmwood Park on Capitol, of course. And speaking of the devil, let me get the magic twanger here. It was here recently. Oh, here we go. And Mike, welcome back to WGN Radio.
1: Hi, Raleigh. I got a couple requests.
0: Okay.
1: How about Heartaches by the Marcells?
0: Okay, yes, absolutely, yeah. And why not redo a pop standards? Yeah, okay.
1: How about Hossaby by the Mystics?
0: Okay, yeah, good enough.
1: That's a good, yeah, and I appreciate you playing Shutdown for me. I listen to you every night.
0: Great. Well, glad to have you.
1: Believe me, you make my evening, believe me.
0: Well, you're very kind. Well, I will definitely get both of them on. It may not be tonight, but you will definitely hear them,
1: if not tonight,
0: next week. And, both fine choices.
1: No, that's fine. Whenever you get a chance. You have a lot of things there. And like I say, I listen to you every night. I was waiting for you to come on here for the hockey game.
0: Well, thank you. Thank you. Yes. Well, very good. Call me again soon. Thanks, Mike.
1: Well, yep, bye.
0: Absolutely. And so that was quite a game, too. And so what do we do? I believe, okay, yeah, James, the master of all the trouble. Yes, all these wonderful links. So, James, welcome back to WGN Radio.
2: How are you?
0: Well, I'm probably doing better than 16 scientists in question. Very interesting. Now, sad that we discovered Melissa now, and not surprising. But the number of people who are just passing all of these disappearances off as pretty much nothing, like they thought that she just ran off. Who runs off without their identification, their wallet, money, their cell phone? You know, who leaves their house, like that for any good reason? So, we have another one.
2: Yeah, that is very strange, yeah. I mean, the only reason to do that is if you want to go off the grid.
0: Well, and there were people who were thinking just that she was running away from financial troubles or her marriage or whatever. You could say anything in the world, but the bottom line is she was showing up at work every day. Her husband worked there as well, and suddenly she's and he didn't seem too terribly upset about it, all things considered. But, I wondered about that one because as an administrative assistant, you say to yourself, how much clearance could she have had? But then again, we don't know the commonality between all of these individuals, but now we know she is on the deceased list. She joins Nuno Laureo, the MIT nuclear fusion physicist, and that was a shooting, and there were a string of shootings, and saying it was linked to a former acquaintance. So if that's the case, well, is that as simple as that, or is he on the list because he's a scientist? Who knows?
2: Yes, that is. And it does make you ask a few questions. Okay, what else is going on there?
0: Yeah, Carl Grillmar. He was the guy who, in Antelope Valley, northeast of Los Angeles. He was sitting on his porch at home in February and murdered. Well, the individual in question had previously been arrested for trespassing, so there was a connection there. So is it just a personal issue or what have you? Now, Jason Thomas, that was the 45-year-old chemical biologist at Novartis. His body was found in a Massachusetts lake. Did he drown or did he get some help on that? Well, either way, he did drown, but I mean, was it an accident or was it aided? We don't know.
2: Yeah. It's sad because and then of course you ask, okay, is there something else going on here? Is that of course it would have made a great X-Files case thing.
0: Everything else, yeah. And, it's an interesting thing because while I love listening to things like Nancy Grace, now she's up to 16 in her numbers, and, she's convinced that this is absolutely all related. But as I'm listening to that, and while it's a lot of fun in terms of to get embroiled in the conspiracies, I wonder if we took a look at, say, dead or missing bankers or name any profession you want, doctors, I don't care, with millions of people in these professions, could this actually be done for any profession?
2: Uh, suspect you could.
0: Well, then we.
2: I mean,
0: yeah. Then we got another story, because a lot of these people, like I mentioned, sadly, Melissa, who now we know is no longer with us, you know, she's an administrative assistant. It's not like she held the key to anti-gravity or something.
2: No, but at the same time, administrative assistants are kind of like the yeomen. They're the guys who pretty much do all kinds of like the dirty work that everybody else doesn't want to do.
0: Well, you also, of course, are usually in a position to even overhear some things that, you know, would be information. But I don't know. The thing that intrigues me about this is how many of them walked away from their homes, just walked away, you know, just going out like McCaslin, not taking a cell phone, not taking a wallet, not, you know, who does this? So I wonder.
2: And who knows? Maybe there's something that.
0: You're losing your phone again. You got to really learn these phone habits. I know you can do
2: okay.
0: it. There you are. Yeah, I don't know. What not even gonna ask.
2: Okay. I think that there might be something maybe been added to their chemistry.
0: Yeah, well,
2: and not in better living through chemistry.
0: You're right, exactly.
2: But better dying through chemistry.
0: Well, you know, there are other lists, too, that I've seen online, one of them has 66 names, and they go back a little further, but not that much farther. But as I say, I'd be very curious if someone would take the time to see if you could make this case for pretty much any profession, you know, waitresses, strippers, I don't know. Of course, that probably would be a little harder to codify. But nonetheless, I'm not sure. In other words, I don't know if I'm really on board the conspiracy train or not, but it's a lot of fun to listen to.
2: Oh, yeah. It's just like they had something the other night. They had about I think ABC had on who killed JFK.
0: Oh, come on. That'll be forever. Even after we're all gone, they're still going to be talking about this. And, of course, we all have our own pet theories, and I'm convinced that that LBJ was involved to the hilt in that, but that's all I'll say. Everybody's got their pet theory on that one.
2: Yeah. You had already mentioned about people bison probably the other day, probably.
0: Yeah. About what?
2: Yeah, about people bison, about his death.
0: Oh, yes. No, people bison. Yes. Yes, absolutely. And that was sad. But, he'll be remembered. And there was a lot. I didn't play anything by him because I usually don't. And there was so much talk on it that I didn't spend any time on it. In fact, John wondered, and I said, well, it's covered everywhere. And it's unfortunate, but true. So people listen.
2: Oh, and let's see. Okay, there was a couple other stories I was going to touch on right quick because I don't want to just take up too much of your time.
0: All right. Yeah, well, one of them, of course, that's important as far as I'm concerned are the stamps going up again. So it seems to me like if you don't have a pack of stamps at home, this is the time to get your forever stamps at the current price because they are on the rise.
2: And unfortunately, the postal inspectors seem to be kept busy because there's always some postal worker who just can't seem to mind. Like there was one story I sent you about the postal worker who kept all the mail at his home.
0: Well, you know, there's so many. Thank God it's a minority. Most mail does get delivered, but occasionally there are some just unbelievable cases. But when you're hiring that many millions of people and, of questionable backgrounds as far as all that goes, there's only so much you can research, it's going to happen. But we're talking about as of July 12th, so this is pretty much a month away, a first-class stamp will be 82 cents. Now, man, I remember when the 4-cent stamp went to a nickel. And after that, man, I was having a heart attack each time. If someone said, well, before you're dead, they'll be 82 cents. I'd be like, no. So here we are.
2: Yeah.
0: Hopefully you don't have friends overseas. International letters, $1.75.
2: Oh, boy. Yeah. And I think about, I say, okay, 82 cents. let's see, five of them are going to be Westport. Five of them, $4.10. Hey, but, okay, it wasn't so long ago that, you could have gotten 20 cent stamps for $4.
0: Oh, believe me, I know. And, you know, I mean, part of this, of course, is we're using the mail less, and that includes all of the bulk mail that pretty much covered a lot of the expenses. So, but I would think at 82 cents, man, if you can pay that bill online, you might want to go ahead and do that.
2: Yeah, as long as you know, you go
0: to... Yeah, now... Yeah, your phone is defeating you again, but it is, I don't know what goes on in your house. But anyway, it is great to talk to you. Thank you for all the links, and we'll talk to you soon.
2: Okay, there's a couple more, and then you'll probably be of use for next week.
0: Oh, good. I'll look forward to it. Thanks. All right.
2: Okay,
0: so,
2: you take care.
0: Yeah, now this, by the way, this 82 cents, that's just a rate hike of a minor 5%. Now, that's actually good news, because I don't know if you were listening to any of the congressional hearings in March, but they were actually advocating for 17-cent increase. Yeah, 12 to 17 cents higher is what they were going for. So this meager adjustment, 4 cents, is nowhere near 17. Yeah, get out of town. And now, the worst part about it is that the first thing the post office says, after asking for the 17 cents that they didn't get, was... this won't solve our financial problems. Oh, more good news. And I believe that's absolutely absolutely true. As we're running out of cash, we have to make trade-offs. And we'd love to have brand new trucks. No, we don't have enough cash to do it. Brand new trucks. I'm waiting, and I expect it to come. I know there's been talk about it here and there, but I'm waiting for no Saturday delivery. Yeah, mark my words, that's coming. But we'll see. But the bottom line, of course, is that we are using the postal system less and less. And I won't get into ballots. We're not going there. That's another show. All right. We'll talk to Clayton. We'll talk to John. We'll talk to Chris and to you two coming up on WGN Radio. What a-

0: WGN Radio, I'm Raleigh James. Yes, Dave from the North Side wanted to hear what a drag it is getting old. Of course, the rest of us know that's Mother's Little Helper, 1966, the Rolling Stones on London. He wanted us to dedicate it to Cindy, based upon the contents of her last call. Hopefully that was not meant in any negative spirit. I don't think so, actually. So, all right, Cindy's calls are routinely humorous all the way around. All right, so, and that's good. So 888-876-5593 is 8888 Raleigh. And we got some news coming up here, but I think I've got a minute to say hello to John in Covington. What's up, John?
1: Hey, Raleigh. I hate to jump on. Believe me, I hope it's not a political bandwagon, but my wife and I are somewhat concerned. We, just by marriage, they're more related to her side as opposed to mine, but we have a niece and a nephew by marriage that are research scientists for St. Jude Hospital. And this kind of stuff, when I hear it, it does, I mean, I don't know what they want with
0: that. Okay, hang on a minute. We'll talk more about it after the news, and I'm curious what the research scientists have to say about it, and hopefully they've told you. So we'll pick it up after the news right here on WGN Radio.

0: I'm Riley James. That's the Mel Torme version, almost contemporaneously, well, about 1995, from the album Velvet and Brass. And that was Dave's other request on the North Side. He wanted to hear Swing Shift, so now he has. All right, so 888-876-5593. We're talking to John, and John is in Covington, who has a family in the research science field. Now, are your relatives at all worried about this? Do they even, you know, consider this an issue?
1: Right. Yeah, really.
0: Yeah, are they? What's their take on it?
1: Well, I just, you know, I hate to be the uncle worrywart, and then every time I do worrywart about such a thing, I think to myself, these are two good kids who, you know, who would want to do them any harm, you know? So I guess that's the Cindy in me, I guess. I just worry about something I shouldn't worry about.
0: Yeah, I think it's pretty far-flung. And, you know, you mentioned not to be political. I don't think this is a political matter at all. It's a wonderful conspiracy in terms of perfect. Too bad Art Bell's not here to promote it, because he would, you know that. But I don't think it's necessarily politically involved at all. I guess you can make a case. Anybody can make a case for that, but I'd really like to know, and I hope somebody, some researcher, will find out. You know, we're talking about, say, 16 research scientists. Well, how about 16 bankers or school teachers or anything else? You know, with millions and millions of people in the field, this might not be an anomaly after all.
1: Yeah, I know. That's what makes it so freaky. I'll tell you how. Just a cute aside with this little girl, my niece, great niece, I should say. Anyway, I'll never forget, she was like in the second grade, and Ohio State was doing really well in the NCAA basketball tournament. Well, I had them in a jackpot. So the announcer comes on, he says, "And Ohio State takes a 30-second timeout." And her response to me was, "Uncle John, isn't that kind of like a lot? She's here and it's the 30-second timeout."
0: Oh.
1: That's how smart this little girl
0: That's
1: is.
0: That's pretty good. I like that. Absolutely. That's good.
1: I'll see you, Raleigh.
0: Right,
1: thanks
0: for
1: so
0: calling.
1: Much.
0: Appreciate you. That's great. Yeah, all right. Well, 888-876-5593. But that's a great case in point about how confusion starts. Who knows? But it's fun to look at anyway. All right, so Chris in South Carolina is back in action. What's up tonight, Chris?
2: Hey.
0: Yeah.
2: Yeah, I called WBT today.
0: Oh, this is going to be good. All right, so tell me about it.
2: They said they understand that the repetitive loop is playing, but they're trying to figure out what they're going to do with it since, you know, the FM got the news
0: talk. Well, yeah, no, we know that. Everybody knows that. So basically they told you nothing?
2: Yeah, they told you they're working on it. I was about to say, can y'all do like an oldie station? What if there was an oldie station, just play oldies?
0: Yeah, that's so funny. I love that. Well, we're working on it. Yeah, again, the real question is, you know, when they knew they were going to do this in December, why didn't they think it before that? But I think it's wonderful you actually got someone to answer the phone, because that's rare these days.
2: That's very rare for a radio station.
0: Yes, it is. So good for you. That's hilarious.
2: Yeah, because everything's automated.
0: yeah, exactly.
2: Yeah,
0: clean their brains.
2: You think they're going to be like a sports station, or can they play? Can it be an oldie station?
0: It can
2: like
0: be
2: play old music.
0: It can be anything they want it to be. There's no.
2: Yeah.
0: There's no approach. There's no like. You know, guideline that you can or cannot do this. The FCC doesn't get involved in programming. So whatever, it's not like the CRTC in Canada. So whatever it is they want to do, they can just go ahead and do it. The people who've called and talked about this over the last now 6 months all kind of concluded, gee, they should have thought of this out 6 months ago when they knew they were going to be dropping the AM.
2: Yeah, at least they still test their EAS systems on there.
0: Well, they have to. That would be a license violation, big time. And of course they do. Every week. And hopefully someone there is actually keeping a log of it, because that's one of the few requirements you still have.
2: Yeah, and those towers that they have, it costs them a lot of money to run that Clear Channel, right?
0: Well, yeah, absolutely. I mean, AM is not like FM. With FM, you're talking about, you can get an ERP out of, you know, if you're high enough in the air, a few thousand watts. But with AM, no, it means you are running 50,000 expensive watts. Yes, it's exactly what it means.
2: Mm-hmm. Yeah, because FM is a line of sight.
0: Well, that's not really why, but okay. In any event, that's neither here nor there, but the reality is, yes, AM stations, whatever power they're running, they're paying for all of it. And several of them have petitioned the FCC to lower their power, and depending, and again, usually for emergency management and all that, they don't always get permission to do it.
2: Mm-hmm. So, yeah, if WBT happens to be an oldie station, then I know the night owls would be happier. They love old music.
0: Well, it could be whatever they want it to be. I just find it astounding that they've gone this long without doing something, especially in a day when it's easy to automate anything. So it makes no sense to me. But then again, we're all talking about it, so maybe there's wisdom in it. Who knows?
2: Yeah, I know other stations that did what WBT is like. Right now, WLBG and Lawrence doing it. And WABV out of Abbeville in South Carolina, they did it for a while, but they play mm-hmm. programming old music.
0: Well, it'll be interesting to see. And you know, there again, they own the land. Maybe they're trying to sell it. And if they because they're directional at night, so you're talking about multi-tower array. If they sell the land, maybe that's the end of the story. I don't know what their game plan is.
2: Yeah, some of these small rail stations, they don't have cars in the parking lot. It's just the building.
0: Well, that's very common, unfortunately, especially in smaller markets. It's not unusual that there's no staff at all.
2: Uh-huh.
0: Yeah.
2: And what about if it's football season? You know they got to be fully staffed if they're going to carry football.
0: Well, not fully staffed, but not as staffed as you think, actually. But, it's the almighty dollar. I'm sure if they can make money carrying football, and like we've talked about before, even high school sports and things like that, you know, if you're selling it, well, great. But for many stations, it's an afterthought at this point.
2: Yeah, like WGN, they can't carry high school football, can
0: well,
2: they?
0: No, I mean, they'd be crazy. I mean, that would be insanity. No major market radio station can carry high school sports. It's absolutely the domain of small market radio. And it's
2: like WFBC in Greenville, yeah. Can they carry it?
0: Anybody can do anything they want. Would a station in Greenville want to carry it? I don't know. Probably not.
2: Yeah, because you know they 1330 and they talk radio.
0: Well, I understand what the deal is, but what I'm saying is that, you know, there's no economic advantage for them to decide they're going to carry high school play-by-play. So what can I tell you? Anyway, that's
2: yeah,
0: the deal.
2: Well, one more thing. How much an AM transmitter costs? Could WCRS keep going in and out on their AM?
0: Well, it depends. From not too much money to quite a bit of money. But, I'm a Nautel fan, so I'd go Nautel. And it depends how many watts is the transmitter.
2: Yeah, because they're 1450.
0: Well, they're 1,000 watts day and night. They could get a J1000, reasonably priced. So I'd have to.
2: But it's an independently owned radio station by one person.
0: Well, it doesn't matter. When you're buying a transmitter, they don't care who owns the station. And there's no price break either way. But, I'd say current price of a J1000, you could get everything you need probably for 15 grand.
2: Uh-huh.
0: So, you know.
2: 1,500.
0: No, that's 1,000. Maybe a little more.
2: 1,000.
0: Yeah, absolutely. I think the MRSP is like 16.5 or something. I don't know. I haven't priced them in a while. I got one.
2: Okay. Unless you hit the lottery.
0: No, well, I love it. And, but if you're gonna operate a radio station and you can't afford a transmitter, you shouldn't be operating a radio station.
2: Yeah, at least FM's still on.
0: Well, that's unfortunately not an unusual situation. And, you know, they'll either find a way to do it or they'll turn in a license. That's what it'll come down to. All right. Uh-huh. You can be dark for up to a year, but once you're a year and a day, you're off. There's no coming back. But you can be off it for 365 days. All right. Talk to you later. Thanks.
2: All right, have a good weekend.
0: Okay, you too. So 888-876-5593. Kipling calls WBT, and someone answers. Hey, he's hero of the night to me. I would be very surprised anybody answered. All right, we've got the lovely and talented Ruth, and we've got Clayton in Annapolis, and we've got plenty of room for you tonight right here on WGN Radio.

0: WGN Radio. I'm Raleigh James. That's the Marcells, of course. The first thing they had a hit with was Blue Moon, so after a few flops, they figured, why not redo another one? And Heartaches was it. Of course, Heartaches goes back to 1931 and really popular in the 40s. Well, the 30s, too. Guy Lombardo had it in the 30s and stuff like that. But then Ted Weems also, I guess that would be the 30s. But by the 40s, you know, your Jimmy Dorsey's and Harry James, big, big song. And a list of artists that are surprising to you, like Cowboy Copas did Heartaches and Gordon McRae. Maybe not so surprising, but in any event, every time I hear that song, I can just imagine good old Mitch Miller from Columbia. Well, the record was on Colpix, so it wasn't one of his. But, you know, who believed, without a doubt, that the only reason that rock and roll existed was because disc jockeys were paid to play it. I can just imagine the look on his face the first time he heard that version of Heartaches. Yeah, that alone was worth the price of admittance as far as I'm concerned. But yeah, Sonny James did a version in the Four Aces and the Traineers and all that. But, man, the Marcells kind of aced it, don't you think? Patsy Cline did it. Yeah, Vicky Carr. On and on. It was, you know, over 200 artists. But so there was one of two requests from Mike in Elmwood Park. Now, I'm doing this with a certain amount of trepidation, so I have to tell her. So here's the deal, Ruth. I got less than 2 minutes, and then the news happens. So you got to tell it quickly.
1: Oh, well, this is the patriotic career, and I'm on my last hurrah. And so, therefore, it involved the 60031 zip code. And I recently been, or somewhat time now, getting registered mail, which used to be for over $4, now over $5, with receipts. So a money order for $100. To be sent for the raffle ticket for $100,000 to $150,000.
0: 20 seconds. Then,
1: okay, I want to get in contact with Al Salvi. I need a list of 10 attorneys. He can do that through former school board member Catherine Campbell, former mayor Charlene Beyer. I'm on the registered voters list. They'll give him my name. I knew him from long ago. But, yeah, this post office did not arrive at its destination, and it took me 4 calls to find out that it had not gotten in the same county with this Wintrust money order in it for that raffle. And my last hurrah patriotic career involved who I had listed to be the raffle ticket, which never got purchased. So that's it. 20 minutes are over.
0: Okay, very good. Thanks for calling. Appreciate it. All right, very good. All right, so, yeah, I don't know if you can sue the post office. Everybody would if they could, I think. So we'll pick it up after the news right here on WGN Radio.

0: WGN Radio. I'm Riley James. Lou Rawls, yeah, Groovy People, 1976, Philadelphia International. That actually satisfies two requests. Fran from Austin and Stacy in Algonquin both requested Lou Rawls. And, well, Fran wanted Groovy People. Stacy didn't care what I played as long as it was Lou Rawls. Well, now you both got them. All right, so 888-876-5593-8888. Raleigh, back to postage. James in Richmond, what's going on tonight?
1: It's going wonderful, but I wanted to comment on the recent increase in postage.
0: Yep, it's amazing. 82 cents. All right.
1: Right. In the 1800s, if you wanted to send a letter from St. Joe, Missouri, to California, it cost you a dollar.
0: Well,
1: and they did it by the Pony Express.
0: Right, right. But when they codified it and started the mail service in 1883 that we know about, it was 3 cents. And then it went down to 2 cents for a while and back up to 3 cents.
1: Right. But what I'm saying is, what is going on? Because if I mail a letter from my house to Delavan, it takes 4 days to get there, and it's only 8 miles away.
0: Well, yes, but it's not going direct. You see, that's the thing. Unfortunately, I guess to save money on personnel and everything, around Globe, Miami, let's say I mail a letter to someone down the block, it goes to Phoenix first.
1: Right.
0: Yeah, that's the way sort centers work.
1: I'm thinking they should look into.
0: They don't have the money to do it.
1: What's going on?
0: They don't have the money to do it.
1: Right, but it's ridiculous because it's costing them money to send it to Milwaukee, to send it back to Delavan, send it back to me.
0: But it's costing them less money because humans don't touch it. It's going through automated sorts. They're saving on personnel.
1: Right.
0: So it is costing them less.
1: Right. But it used to be where you would go into the Delavan post office and there was a slot for Delavan News.
0: Of course there is.
1: I mean,
0: of course. But again, you understand that they don't do that anymore because they were able to get less people on the payroll by automating it. Now, you and I might talk about the fact that it doesn't work so well. John, who buys a lot of things by mail, and I mean a lot of things, and I mean I buy some, but he's really the king of it. We watch the packages sometimes go from like Baltimore to Los Angeles, back to Kansas City, to Seattle, before they ever make it to Phoenix. Not unusual.
1: Right.
0: That happens, but it's still cheaper than hiring more people.
1: Right. Is that telling you that there should be a re-evaluation of the postal system?
0: Well, when you say re-evaluation, there's no way they can put it back to the way it was because it's too expensive, period. They can't do it. So I'm not sure what you want to re-evaluate. They cannot afford to do it.
1: Right. But I'm thinking that
0: What are you suggesting? Now, remember, the idea is to save money because even with this increase, they're still losing a lot of money. So if we put you in charge of the post office and told you you have to save money, how would you do it?
1: Right. Can I put one person in the Delavan post office to look at the mail?
0: No.
1: And
0: because you'd have to put one person in all the post offices.
1: Right.
0: But you're not going to be able to do it. What I'm trying to tell you, I know what you're thinking, but if you look at it on paper, that will cost more money.
1: Right.
0: That's just
1: and
0: the reality.
1: One employee?
0: Yeah.
1: And one employee is going to cost that much?
0: One employee in each location? You betcha. And by the way,
1: but they were there.
0: And their
1: they
0: benefits.
1: Were there before they changed the system.
0: Well, they had to get rid of them in order to save the money. That's what I'm trying to say, Jim. This is all about how to save the money. And what you're wanting to do is bring back the system the way it was that was hemorrhaging money. It's still hemorrhaging money. So I think the only answers are going to be less mail, like get rid of Saturdays and things like that. But you're not going to be able to increase the personnel count. It's not going to happen.
1: Right. And by the time of the end of the year, is it going to cost us a dollar to mail a letter?
0: Well, it could. Yeah, believe me, I don't like it, but again, you look at dollars and cents, the post office used to make a lot more money on bulk mail. But with email and other things, there's not as much bulk mail anymore. You know, the volume,
1: right.
0: the volume of junk mail you get is way lower than it used to be.
1: Right.
0: Well, and so that was income to the post office. And that income's no longer there.
1: And I'm just wondering if people should just complain about what's going on.
0: You can complain all you want, but again, it's dollars and cents. You know, my question is, depending on exactly how much they're losing, at what point does it implode entirely?
1: Right. And is it going to come to the point where they're going to take it and make it not run by the government?
0: It's not run by the government now. I hope you understand that USPS is a separate corporation.
1: I thought it was still run by the government.
0: No. You see, yes and no. There's a dotted line, but no, this is run separately, and that's the deal. And so it's a quasi agency. It's an independent agency that is part of the executive branch, but it operates like a private business. It does not receive taxpayer money for day-to-day operations. So if you're thinking, oh, it's the government screwing up, no. By law, USPS has to fund its operation entirely through the sale of stamps or shipping products or things like that. So it's still part of the federal structure, meaning that it's the Board of Governors are appointed by the president and all that. But for the economics of it, it is not government. It has to be self-supporting.
1: Right. And if you look at the big picture, it's not changed since the 1800s.
0: Well, here's the problem. Unlike a private carrier, USPS is required by law to deliver to every single address in the country, even the very unprofitable remote routes, 6 days a week. So, you know, what's going to happen eventually? Well, you know, in many countries, you don't have mail delivery. You go pick it up. And actually, in some zip codes in America, that's the case, too. We've got that in Arizona and a few places. But there are many things they're going to have to do because they've got to get the money situation down because they're losing money now. And there's things they're not allowed to cut, and they will not get public funding. So you're talking about wanting to bring back people so it'll be better service, but you're also talking about it costing more money, which is what they do not have.
1: Okay. I thank you.
0: All right.
1: And
0: thanks for calling.
1: I think you owe me a couple of more songs.
0: Oh, well, there was only one, which I can't play because it's impossible. The only one I had left, and you can correct me if I'm wrong, and I'm glad you were talking about that, but I cannot possibly play a song I like by Ritchie Valens because it doesn't exist.
1: Okay, I thank you, I heard the other songs, and I thank you very much.
0: Thanks for calling.
1: And I hope you have a wonderful weekend.
0: You too. Appreciate it. All right, so that's the deal. Yeah, bringing back personnel is not going to help the hemorrhaging that's going on. Yeah, and you know it is on the one hand outrageous, but on the other hand, as times change, if the post office is not underwritten by the volume of mail that was coming in bulk and all that, well, maybe you need to change something. Maybe you don't need to deliver to homes. Yeah, I don't know what they're going to do. I think you can only raise the postage so far to where you're going to see diminishing returns. You know, it's like the Laffer curve with taxes. You know, you hit a point where you've raised it so much, you actually get less in. But and you can read about that if you're interested. All right, so what do we have? I believe that we've got Kimberly and Dalton with a birthday request, as long as it's not Bolero.
2: No, definitely.
0: Yeah, that's never happening again. All right.
2: And I don't think you're, I don't know, from when everybody had the bad songs, I know you, I don't think you like Paul Anka too much, but I was just wondering if you have time, if you could just play The Times of Your Life. Because
0: oh,
2: I just
0: my
2: like
0: God.
2: The words.
0: Oh, my God. You people hate me. But
2: no, I don't hate you, but it's got some meaning.
0: Well, you can get it online anywhere. I mean, you can download it from YouTube. And plus, the damn thing is a commercial, for God's sakes. You can't get away from it. Just go to YouTube.com,
2: okay.
0: Paul Anka, Times of Your Life.
2: What would you pick for me for my birthday?
0: Well, when is the birthday?
2: Now, I'm just turned 70.
0: Today? A young 70?
2: It's at midnight.
0: At midnight, you turn 70. Wow.
2: Yeah.
0: Well, okay. So with that in mind, that means you would have graduated high school around 1974?
2: Exactly.
0: Okay. And so what were you listening to while you were in high school that you really liked?
2: Carpenters.
0: All right. I'll play a Carpenters record for you.
2: Okay.
0: I'll do it. All right. And happy birthday.
2: All right. Thank you.
0: Yeah, you too.
2: Bye-bye.
0: Yeah, there's some things I just get. After Bolero, I can't do the times here alive. All right, but Carpenters, I actually have a Carpenters record I like. It's hard to believe, but it's true, so I'll play it next on WGN Radio.

WGN Radio. I'm Riley James. So there they are, the Carpenters, about 3 years after Kimberly graduated from high school, 1977, on A&M. But I just thought it was a great record. Yeah, surprised the heck out of me. I was debating between that and Buona She No Home, but then I really, no, probably not. All right, but actually, All You Get From Love Is a Love Song is written by this guy in Idaho. Yeah, Steve Eaton. I don't know if you ever heard him, but a very interesting guy. And in fact, his take of it was a wonderful song, too.

0: I just thought that was so nice. It's really a one-off because the rest of his stuff, and he's written for a lot of people, Art Garfunkel and the Righteous Brothers and Lee Greenwood and Ann Murray and Glenn Campbell. And actually, I didn't like any of it. But man, when he came up with, and by the way, in the 60s and 70s, for a while, he was one of Paul Revere and the Raiders, you know, because he was from that Boise, Napa, Caldwell area. But in any event, when he came up with All You Get From Love Is a Love Song, I just thought, man, he nailed it. So if he never does anything else, that's good enough for me. And he's still in Boise. All right, so 888-876-5593, 8888 Raleigh. We've got a request from Brian and Seneca. All right, Brian, welcome back to WGN Radio.
1: And how are you doing tonight, Raleigh?
0: All right, fine. You know, I was going to send you an MP3 till somebody said, you can't do that! So I would have otherwise, but hopefully I'll find the source.
1: Yeah, well, I'm not ready to do anything that would have the copyright Karen's screaming for a demo record that was never released
0: right
1: tonight, but I do want to request the instrumental version of Noisy Clock.
0: Oh, okay. All right. Absolutely. I will do that right after the news, I promise.
1: And just another a thought or two of my own on the what used to be the post office department.
0: Yes.
1: It is a shame to see postal rates going up again. And there's plenty of people who even question the need to have a Department of Government or anything else carrying papers and boxes and that across the country. But it is a constitutionally required
0: and you
1: obligation
0: got, right.
1: of the federal government.
0: And you got to serve them all. We're going into the news. I'll talk to you soon. Thanks a lot. All right.
1: Yep.
0: It's the serving them all that's the killer. We'll pick it up after the news on WGN Radio.

WGN Radio, I'm Raleigh James. That's the Lawrence Keys Trio, and I've been using that for longer than I can remember. It's my thinking music during trivia, and I use it on my streams when the stream is down in the background. And it was Brian from Seneca who called and said, you know, I looked it up online, and there is one by the Four Sounds and the Lawrence Keys Trio. That's the wrong thing. The Four Sound, no, and that's on Celeste. No, absolutely not. But the problem is, I don't remember where I got it. Now, obviously, I'm guessing it's on a reel-to-reel tape. You know, when will I be unpacking those? I don't know. It's probably on one of my 8-tracks, too. But nonetheless, in terms of, I was just going to send them an MP3. And someone said, wait a minute, the copyright, we can't send them. I don't know why not. But anyhow, that's the version. And maybe if you know where that one came...

0: Okay. I'm writing it down.
1: It's a nice version.
0: It was.
1: Yeah.
0: It really was. And what was this calling occupants of interplanetary craft to follow?
1: Tell me. I don't know. Like I say, it was either that or playing Buona Shino Home. And
0: but that sweet, sweet smile wasn't bad, really.
1: Well,
0: it was a crossover country.
1: Yes,
0: a little country.
1: Yes.
0: But anyway, that's enough of the Carpenters. But you might, if you played Beechwood 4, 5, 7, 8, 9 by the Carpenters, I think Fran would jump out the window.
1: Oh, yeah, that's on that wonderful montage on that album of theirs, and I like that, actually.
0: You by them?
1: Yeah. Yeah.
0: Don't do that to her.
1: Oh,
0: don't do it.
1: It's actually, that's a good little montage, considering. I
0: haven't heard it then, I guess.
1: Oh, it's not just Beechwood. It's a ton of songs.
0: Oh, it's a medley thing?
1: Yes, a lot of them.
0: Really?
1: Yes. And it's not bad. I don't know if it's on this computer or not. And I'm trying to think of what album of theirs it was on, but
0: I don't even know if I've got that one you played. To be honest with you, I've got their greatest hits, but I don't know. I hope I have it because I really like that. That was really, really, just kind of out of the blue, different. You know.
1: Yeah, it was an A&M single. You know, that was '77, and
0: I know.
1: Yeah.
0: I kind of like to go back to 77 every once in a while.
1: Oh, God. I don't know. I want to go back a little further than that. By the time you get to 77, I'm not so interested. But I'm trying to think.
0: Hey, by the way, I wanted to ask you about Barbara Lynn. She was on Jamie for a long time with the hit song, You'll Lose a Good Thing, and I cried at Laura's wedding.
1: Yeah.
0: But apparently she went over to Atlantic at some point, didn't she?
1: Well, when you start looking at this Louisiana stuff, you always get a New Orleans connection, an Atlantic connection with Jerry Wexler and all that in there. So, Barbara Lynn was great, and she played her own guitar too, left-handed.
0: I know that, and I interviewed her once for an oldie show I was doing, and I think she lived in Beaumont, right?
1: Yeah, she. The Atlantic one that I really like is This Is the Thanks I Get. Probably.
0: Exactly. I think that was like 68. And then I heard one the other day for the first time called You're Losing Me.
1: Oh, absolutely. Yeah. And that was 68 also. That was on Here's Barbara Lynn.
0: But I was checking my CDs. And I don't even think I have a CD of hers on Atlantic or any of those songs. And I went on Amazon and they're like outrageous.
1: Oh, well, okay. What do you want? Let me see what I can do in price right now. Which one do you want?
0: Her Atlantic stuff.
1: Her Atlantic, let's see. I've got Jamie, Sue.
0: I think that, what was
1: okay,
0: that?
1: Okay, well, it's probably Here Is what you want. Here Is You Lose a Good Thing. Yeah, right, exactly. I'll Suffer. All right. This Is the Thanks I Get and all that.
0: Uh-huh.
1: All right. Well, let's see. I can buy it. Let's see. $14 the cheapest. $14 to $250. So let's see who's selling it for $14 and where are they? Depends how much you want to pay for it, but you can certainly get it under $40 no matter what. And I'd say right now I'm looking at one here, $28.83. That's including shipping.
0: What label is that? Actually on Atlantic?
1: Yeah, let's. Here is the CD album, and by the way, it's not going to be on Atlantic because it's a CD. If you want the album, it's on Atlantic. If you want the CD, it comes from Japan, like all of them. You know, the things. It's like one of my all-time favorite records that A&M ever did was the Equinox album from Sergio Mendes, and I always lamented that they never put out a CD. Well, they did in Japan, so I've got it that way.
0: Speaking of Japan, on my Sunday night show, someone in Japan was listening to almost that whole show Sunday night in Japan.
1: That's great. You obviously don't geofence. That's nice.
0: Yeah, it was great. I wanted to...
1: And by the way, on this, I never suggest buying the CDs. What I would do is want the vinyl, because they don't remix that. See,
0: I don't even have a turntable.
1: Well, you really should play in these records.
0: I know.
1: Your best bet then is to look for the bootlegs, people who put their own stuff to vinyl, to disc, that they didn't mess with the mixing and everything else.

0: We were talking about Little Willie John before.
1: Oh, yes, yes.
0: Boy, that was, he had a heck of a life, didn't he?
1: Oh, absolutely. And a sister, of course, Mabel.
0: I'm going to show my ignorance here. I didn't know that was his sister.
1: Yes, it is. Indeed. So, yeah, he was great, but he certainly was a Peck's bad boy, to say the least.
0: I'm saying he had a big temper.
1: Yeah. Well, that was it. He was befriended by Johnny Otis and Henry Glover, which, of course, is how he wound up really getting anywhere. When he did Titus Turner's All Around the World, which other people call Grits Ain't Groceries, that was it. It was great. He then did some writing. He had an older brother too, Mertis, but I don't know that Mertis ever actually recorded anything. But a number of other things like that. He got married in 1957. And as far as I know, Darlin was his wife, was his widow. I mean, I don't think that they ever divorced. So Mabel John was, of course, his sister and all that kind of stuff. But for a while he was doing a lot of community good stuff and fighting against segregation and all the did the NAACP concerts and all that kind of stuff. But now the temper would have been all right if it weren't the propensity for alcohol. Well, and grand larceny.
0: Yeah.
1: The grand larceny was problem. He was convicted of manslaughter. He stabbed Kendall Roundtree in Seattle. And so they sent him to Washington State Pen in Walla Walla. He was released on probation while that was reconsidered and actually wound up doing an album, like a comeback album. But that album wasn't released until he was, 20 years dead. He had a heart attack. He was sent back to prison. The case didn't, go the way he wanted. He got sent back to prison. He died of a heart attack. And so a lot of people thought that he died in a bar in a fight. No, that's how he got to prison. But that's the way it was. But
0: there was a couple of songs that off the wall. So I didn't mean to interrupt you.
1: No, interrupt me. Go ahead.
0: There was a kind of an unknown song he did. It was on King called Inside Information. Do you know that one?
1: Yep.
0: And then another one that really shocked me was I bought this CD of him not that long ago, and the very thought of you, I said, I got to hear this.
1: Oh,
0: it was really good.
1: It's not bad. I won't say it's great, but it's not bad. But there were so many wonderful things he did. I'm Shaken was a great record, and Spasms, and there's so many things that I just loved. But and of course, Talk to Me, arguably the best thing he ever did.
0: Sunny and the Sun Glows did that
1: later.
0: Yeah, 63-ish.
1: He brought it out originally. It was on King as a single, but before that, it was on PRC, which is a strange deal there. And that was actually released in Europe, but it was released in America in '59 in '58 on King as well on an EP before it was a single. Remember when they used to do that stuff where they'd put four things on a side? Yeah, so it was that originally, and then they brought it out a year later as a single. It was just the absolute best, and I thought. But so many things. Leave My Kitten Alone, like that.
0: Oh, yes. Yeah. Need Your Love So Bad, Person to Person.
1: Yeah, Sleep and all that. But like I say, Heartbreak It's Hurting Me, I think, is just the best. I don't know why. Just love Heartbreak.
0: Another person I got into not that long ago, and I think he played one the other night, was Earl Bostic.
1: Oh, yeah.
0: I was a little familiar with his name, when I worked at on the radio in Houston, I used to have some listeners that would call for him, and I like, that's really old, and I never really got into it until several years ago, and his music's pretty good, like Harlem Nocturne. Didn't you play some of that the other night?
1: I played Flamingo, Big Beach Music Hit. Yeah, absolutely. But a lot of people did Talk to Me, and strangely enough, one of the versions that I really like was just this little New Jersey record, Crystal Mansion.
0: Uh-huh.
1: Yeah, do you have that?
0: No, I've heard it by Mickey Gill. He didn't too bad.
1: That's John's favorite. But the Crystal Mansion, I thought was a good little record. Talk to

0: that nice?
1: That's really cool. Who in the heck was Crystal Mansion? When you said that, I thought it was going to be some kind of wimpy group, you know.
0: No. Crystal Mansion was interesting. They used to play around the Jersey Shore and all that. But the way I came across this record was, one of the typically odd things. When I was doing Mornings with Tuna in L.A., our program director was Bobby Rich. And, you know, he knew that I couldn't stand the stuff he liked and all that stuff. And he knew exactly about it. So this came in, it either had to be 79 or 80, basically, I think. And he said, oh, here's one for you. And, you know, it was on 20th Century Fox in 79. I said, yes, this is a wonderful record. You're not going to play it, are you? He said, of course not. So,
1: so it was in what year?
0: 79.
1: Was this an R&B group?
0: No, they were like I say, they were a band South Jersey, Mount Laurel, New Jersey. They were around from the latter 60s, and they just played at the Jersey Shore. They were for a while. What's his name? Jerry. It's terrible to say what's his name, but Jerry Ross had him on Colossus, and their first stuff was on Capitol, and but Jerry Ross had him for quite a while. But then they did something like on Rare Earth. But the others were like one shots, like the 20th Century Fox Records. I don't think they ever did anything else on 20th Century Fox Records, but it was great.
1: I'm looking at this right here. I don't know. It didn't even chart.
0: Of course not. I'm the only person who played it. And back then, that was just putting it on an 8-track and driving around in the car.
1: Well, I'm going to try to find that, and
0: I'm sure it's on.
1: Because I thought it was good. I really did.
0: I do too.
1: I like the song.
0: Yeah.
1: By the way.
0: Yes.
1: I just wanted you to know, and your listeners to know, that this week's show that I do Sunday night is we do a feature of artists every Sunday night at 8 p.m.
0: Yes.
1: Central Time.
0: Yes.
1: This week we're doing The Four Tops.
0: Play Ask the Lonely. Ask the Lonely. That's what I
1: have. You heard the extended version of that?
0: Yes, you can play that too.
1: I played that last week.
0: Yeah, you did? Well, maybe a little
1: yeah,
0: early.
1: But anyway, it's oh man, and but, I met them when I was at KYOK.
0: I'm sure.
1: In 66.
0: Uh-huh.
1: They came to town, and I was, the youngest DJ in Houston, and I was over at KYOK. And they were very nice. And the program director said, Johnny, why don't you take them in the production studio and get them to do promos for all the Chops?
0: Ooh.
1: And so they said, hi, we're the Four Tops. Stay tuned to Swingin' Johnny Goin' on KYOK, Soul
0: great.
1: Radio. And they were really in sync, And interesting thing about them, they seemed to have their group intact. They didn't seem to have a lot of drama going on. They seemed to be really focused on what they were doing.
0: Yeah, they were terrific, I thought. And
1: a Sunday, a week from this Sunday, Jackie Wilson's would have had a birthday on June 9th.
0: Okay. All right.
1: Which is next Tuesday. So next week, we're going to do Jackie Wilson at 8 p.m.
0: So we should say soulofthecity.net. 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
1: That's it. And that's, coming up on the 15th of this month, that show had been on a year now.
0: Oh, my God. Well, and my hat is off to you because, man, how many people will follow up on a labor of love? Because you get absolutely nothing out of it other than the joy of sharing your joy with other people who love this stuff.
1: No, I don't know. There'll never be any money to it.
0: But
1: that's
0: But you know,
1: I didn't expect it to
0: right.
1: be.
0: Well, exactly. It's like KJ. I don't try to sell commercials on. Same kind of deal. But you have more listeners by the week. You meet a lot of lovely people, and it's worth it.
1: I've got some great people that to listen and have emailed me, and it's really helped a lot. I mean, it just takes time. It really does. And I appreciate you letting people know about it.
0: Oh, absolutely.
1: Oh, wait a minute. We're not even on the air now.
0: We're not?
1: I don't think so. What, did they go to commercials?
0: No, but I probably should.
1: Oh, hold on. What's going on, Gary?
0: They're not? I don't hear
1: anything. I don't know. Let me see what the heck's going on here. I don't know. Gary lost your feed.
0: Well, I don't... I don't know.
1: Maybe it's a stupid Alexa. Who knows?
0: Oh, God. Well, yeah, she's been against me from the start. We will listen on Sunday night. I'll try to find out. Thanks. Appreciate it.
1: All right.
0: Okay, bye. All right.
1: Bye.
0: So on that note, we'll do this, assuming that that we're not on the air on WGN Radio. I'll just assume for the moment that I'm all together and we don't have commercial respites or something or whatever it is. Carl in Chicago, welcome maybe to WGN Radio.
2: Hi, Raleigh. How you doing?
0: All right. How about yourself?
2: I'm listening to you.
0: Good.
2: Hey, listen. You were talking about that Shamar label.
0: Yeah, Shamal. Yes, yeah, Shamal.
2: Shamal. Yeah. And was it the Vitones?
0: Yes, but it's not any of the Vitones you can find online.
2: Well, you know, I found a little information. I don't know if it's the same stuff that you got. And bear with me if you've already heard this, but it's an American doo-wop group from Vallejo, California.
0: Yeah, it's not the same guys.
2: No?
0: No, uh-uh. See, I just want to say, I absolutely am well aware of all of the things that are online about that. And that was in the 1950s. And they had a record that was similar. They had Yellow Moon, and KYA in San Francisco actually played it.
2: And, right.
0: Yeah, and I'll tell you, but remember, in addition to having been the Vitones, they were the Viscounts, and this is actually Sly Stewart's group.
2: Well, right, and they were also called the Biscaynes or
0: yes,
2: the Viscaynes?
0: Both, Biscaynes and Viscaynes. And,
2: yeah, and they had a list of the past members.
0: Right, and none of them.
2: James Cozier.
0: Right. None of them have anything to do with this group. Yeah, Frank Ariano and Charlie Gebhardt, I think, and his brother Vern.
2: Yep.
0: And
2: Charlie Imhoff.
0: Yeah, Charlene. Yeah, Charlene.
2: Yeah, and Maria Boldway. Yeah.
0: Right. That has nothing to do with the Vitones. That's what I'm saying. You can find five or six different Vitones. They're not my Vitones.
2: Ah. Have you had any luck? Any further luck yourself?
0: Absolutely not. And I've got Val Shively on it as well. He paid $1,000 for the 45, and he doesn't know either. None of us know.
2: Aye, aye, aye.
0: Yeah, but thanks for trying. That's so nice of you.
2: Well,
0: I really appreciate it.
2: I don't sleep anymore.
0: Oh,
2: yeah. I go older.
0: Oh, God. Well, no, I relate to that. I turn on YouTube and try to find people who will put me to sleep, but half the time they keep me awake, so I don't know. But good luck on that.
2: I had a couple of requests, if you could.
0: Okay. Let's write them down.
2: Bear with me.
0: Okay. What you got?
2: Yeah, Dreamin'.
0: Oh, okay.
2: I'm Always Dreamin'.
0: Yes, absolutely. Johnny Burnett. Uh-huh.
2: And Dream. Dream, Dream, Dream.
0: Oh, All I Have to Do is Dream, you mean?
2: Yeah.
0: Okay. That's Everly Brothers.
2: And then my favorite one, Tossin' and Turnin'.
0: Oh, okay.
2: That's me these days.
0: Yeah, absolutely. And
2: I love Tossin' and Turnin'.
0: Richie Adams from the Fireflies actually wrote that. Carl.
2: That's it. That's all I got. So
0: all right.
2: Sorry I couldn't help you. You take care.
0: Well, thanks for calling and thanks for trying. I really appreciate that.
2: All right. Bye.
0: So I have
3: what?
0: Oh, reconnect. So now I'm reconnecting. Okay. Well, I think the show is over. There's probably. It's over at 59:30.
3: They're in a break now.
0: Okay, let's see if I can do this. 192. Okay, let's do this and this and this.
4: It's an old demo.
0: There we are. Did I lose you? You lost me. I lost you. What happened? Oh, it dropped. Oh, now that's interesting. I had audio for a minute and then it dropped. Now, I'll do it again. Nothing. I'm connected. It shows.
5: Yes, ma'am.
0: Okay, I am connected. Am I on the air, actually? Is that what's going on here?
5: Yes, ma'am.
0: Oh, okay, we're back. All right, for a very few seconds, and my apologies to one and all. This is terrible, but I'm going to spend the last minute. I could do it. Eric and Ruth and Fran, thank you, but Clayton's been hanging on since the show began. So, Clayton, the 2 minutes are yours.
6: Hey, it's Clayton. I thought I would let you know, I got a new mesh Wi-Fi system for my home first.
0: Yeah.
6: And it's working. Uh-huh. I just am having issues with my university's Ethernet. Uh-huh. Something wrong with it.
0: That could be a lot of things. What are your speed tests showing?
6: They were, when it was functioning, I was getting upwards of almost a gig
0: Yeah. I'm not talking about your speed. I'm talking about jitter and packet loss.
6: I don't know what my jitter was because that was a long time ago when I tested it.
0: Well, that you know, those are usually going to be some of your culprits as far as that goes. And unfortunately, a lot of times the speed tests will look great, but in a real-world scenario, it's not what you get. But I am so sorry that I have run out of time. But I promise you I will be back next week, and when I see your name on the screen, you will be the first caller up. Thank you. All right.
6: Okay.
0: So apologies to he waited for the whole damn show. All right. Apologies to Eric, Ruth, Fran. I'm so sorry. But I think that's a wrap. We thank Bob for keeping us on the air and for the best links ever. We thank John for screening your calls. But above all, I thank you for calling. It's what makes the show a pleasure to do. We'll do it again Monday night. Until then, that's a wrap. I'm Raleigh James. It's WGN Radio.
5: The Big Grapple plus Blurred High Blind and Dogs in the Bounty Hunter. I'm Grant Marshall, 2020 News. 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Blight Lights, Jig City. Belies, Damned Lies, and Ballistics. Not the latest NYPD stats showing crimes lower in Gotham. No, the shocking headline in the New York Compost, NYC Crime Plunges. How did this party line apostasy get in the paper? Perhaps the Post was hacked since the lead declares the Big Apple is safer than ever. Stupefied subscribers may be comforted by the daily drivel claiming everyone's moving to Florida. Ether madness, Rocky and Bull feathers. Cops near Cleveland caught a completely cockeyed kook in his car clamoring away about some cockamamie claims. When the fuzz allegedly found pot, pills, and a sex toy in his ride, Yakety Yak yammered on about his brain being shrunk to one quarter normal size. Oh, and his mama had cancer, which was BS. Big Mouth taken by the boys in blue to the big house where he can trade tall tales with other troublemakers. Little Deuce Scoop. Cost and Yonkers, it's dog pay afternoon as officials there go after man's messed friend and owners who let the dogs flout. A $5,000 fine if you fail to curb your enthusiasm for leaving a lousy load all over the sidewalk. The tort leash comes as soiled streets drive honkers and Yonkers bonkers. One fine day if the fuzz find you fail to follow up after Fido. And that's what's happening. I'm Grant Marshall, 2020 News.
7: 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It's the Raleigh James Show.

WGN Radio. I'm Raleigh James. We've got a couple of hours to spend together. If it's on your mind, I might be willing to entertain it and play your requests as well. So 888-876-5593, 8888. Raleigh, I was just taking a look at the updated list of missing and dead scientists. Yeah, this has become quite the conspiracy theory. And what brought it to my mind right now was the body of one of them has been found. And it was a woman who has been missing since a year ago. And she was found, last seen, by the way, when I say a year ago, last seen in June 2025, June 26th, to be exact, 54 years old. And nobody knew. Melissa Casillas was her name. And now she has been found. Yeah. Quite dead. Skeletonized, actually, was the word that was used in the article I read. With a gunshot injury to her skull, a gun lying nearby, but she was propped up on a tree. And the bottom line is pretty ghastly, but absolutely no one knows. So no signs of animal activity or disturbance. Apparently, body's been there a while based on the decay, and I love the investigators who firmly believe that foul play was involved. No kidding! Although I guess some might have been thinking it was suicide, but I don't think so. And meanwhile, her family will be filing a lawsuit against the New Mexico State Police for botching the case. So they say, who knows? And she was an administrative assistant at Los Alamos, and that's why she was on the list. But as an administrative assistant, you wonder if there's anything to this conspiracy. What is it that she would have known? They usually don't give you a top secret clearance to be an administrative assistant, so who knows? And she's married, she had children, and when she disappeared, all of her phone records were wiped clean. And so the bottom line is there was absolutely no way to see what's going on with her, and as far as her identification, it was left behind. And that's been something that occurred in most of these deaths. So theoretically, she walked right out of her home, and she's about 70 miles northeast of Santa Fe, you know, since she worked at Los Alamos, and that was it. She dropped her husband, Mark, who also worked at Los Alamos, off at the facility, said she'd forgotten her badge, went home, and that was it. And apparently there was talk about she and her husband had gotten into an argument over a vape pen or what have you. Her daughter, who's an adult at this point, told police that she did return to the home, dropped off a sandwich, and told her that she planned to work from home. And she said she looked totally normal. Everything was fine. She didn't look weird. And last seen walking alone eastward on State Road 518, 3 miles from home, around 2:20 in the afternoon. That was it. And now, a year later, here she is. And some are surmising that she was fleeing somebody, but I don't know that there's any actual proof to that as yet. But her husband alleged that she was running around with a boyfriend somewhere. Nice couple, which police believed, according to most sources. But whether or not that's true, it's hard to say. But again, we're now talking, well, if you listen to Nancy Grace, you'd believe it was 16. That's her latest list. But certainly 14, of which we know of, that we've been keeping track of. And it is interesting in terms of this. Of course, it makes a wonderful conspiracy theory, but whether or not, who knows? But as far as that goes, starting from a University of Alabama physicist, and that was actually in 2021, and then an anti-gravity enthusiast in 2022, and then it starts really ramping up. One in 2023, planetary science with JPL, and then 2024, well, now you get the Air Force, also in 2024. And some of these have been ruled a suicide, who knows, but another JPL employee. And Anthony Chavez is still missing, a retired construction foreman who had worked at Los Alamos, who knows. And Monica Jacinta Reza is still missing, from what I know. She was a metallurgist and materials engineer at JPL. And then Melissa Casillas. And again, until just the other day, it was assumed that she was missing. No, she's about as dead as they come. And that's the deal. And so deceased as of June 2026, obviously, and missing as of June 2025. Who knows? Stephen Garcia,
who was a contract property custodian at the security of Kansas City National Security Campus, who disappeared. We don't know. Jason Thomas, of course, I say of course because he was in the news for quite a bit, assistant director of chemical biology at Novartis, and he is dead, drowning. But was it accidental or was it in fact inflicted? Well, that's hard to say. Nuno Lorario, a plasma physicist, head of MIT Plasma Science Fusion, and he and a victim were shot. And whether or not that's related to anything, who knows? Cal Grillmar was a retired Caltech astronomer, deceased. And Joshua LeBlanc, an electrical engineer at NASA. And of course, the one that's been in the news quite a bit since his disappearance last February, retired U.S. Air Force Major General, former Commander, Air Force Research Lab, William Neil McCausland, missing. So, is this just coincidental? Are there coincidences? Or is this, maybe the conspiracy folks are right? Who knows? But the FBI said they were spearheading an effort to look for connections in April. Haven't heard much since then. The House Committee on Oversight and Government Reform says it'll investigate this. And James Comer made the quotes. And, unlikely that it's a coincidence. But what's going on? I mean, some of these people, yeah, they were absolutely top secret clearance and had reason to know all sorts of things. But some of them, like we mentioned, poor Melissa, who was just found an administrative assistant, not necessarily, unless she, came upon something and was starting to wonder. Now, of course, you have some people in Congress who say, look, the United States has thousands of nuclear scientists and nuclear experts. It could be anything. And it could be a foreign adversary, or it could be a coincidence. Well, there you have it. And a lot of families who are, needless to say, confused and distraught, to say the least, and not much information coming. But now at least we put another one in the deceased column rather than just missing. So that's where we'll pick it up after the news. We'll talk to James on the South Side, who gave me that link, and many more. And hopefully you too, right here on WGN Radio.

0: WGN Radio. I'm Raleigh James. Well, there they are, 1963. Some very young Beach Boys, to say the least. That was Carl Wilson on guitar, by the way. And that was a request from Mike in Elmwood Park on Capitol, of course. And speaking of the devil, let me get the magic twanger here. It was here recently. Oh, here we go. And Mike, welcome back to WGN Radio.
1: Hi, Raleigh. I got a couple requests.
0: Okay.
1: How about Heartaches by the Marcells?
0: Okay, yeah, absolutely, yeah. And why not redo a pop standards? Yeah, okay.
1: How about Hashabai by the Mystics?
0: Okay, yeah, good enough.
1: That's a good, yeah, and I appreciate you playing Shutdown for me. I listen to you every night.
0: Great. Well, glad to have you.
1: Believe me, you make my evening, believe me.
0: Well, you're very kind. Well, I will definitely get both of them on. It may not be tonight, but you will definitely hear them,
1: tonight,
0: next week. And, both fine choices.
1: No, that's fine. Whenever you get a chance. You have a lot of things there. And like I say, I listen to you every night. I was waiting for you to come on here for the hockey game.
0: Well, thank you. Thank you. Yes. Well, very good. Call me again soon. Thanks, Mike.
1: Well, yep. Bye.
0: Absolutely. And so that was quite a game, too. And so what do we do? I believe, okay, yeah, James, the master of all the trouble. Yes, all these wonderful links. So, James, welcome back to WGN Radio.
2: How are you?
0: Well, probably doing better than 16 scientists in question. Very interesting. Now, sad that we discovered Melissa now, and not surprising. But the number of people who are just passing all of these disappearances off as pretty much nothing, like they thought that she just ran off. Who runs off without their identification, their wallet, money, their cell phone? You know, who leaves their house, like that for any good reason? So, we have another one.
2: Yeah, that is really strange, yeah. I mean, the only reason to do that is if you want to go off the grid.
0: Well, and there were people who thinking just that she was running away from financial troubles or her marriage or whatever. You could say anything in the world, but the bottom line is she was showing up at work every day. Her husband worked there as well, and suddenly she's and he didn't seem too terribly upset about it, all things considered. But, I wondered about that one because as an administrative assistant, you say to yourself, how much clearance could she have had? But then again, we don't know the commonality between all of these individuals, but now we know she is on the deceased list. She joins Nuno Lorio, the MIT nuclear fusion physicist, and that was a shooting, and there were a string of shootings, and saying it was linked to a former acquaintance. So if that's the case, well, is that as simple as that, or is he on the list because he's a scientist? Who knows?
2: Yes, that is. And it does make you ask a few questions. Okay, what else is going on there?
0: Yeah, Carl Grillmar. He was the guy who, in Antelope Valley, northeast of Los Angeles. He was sitting on his porch at home in February and murdered. Well, the individual in question had previously been arrested for trespassing, so there was a connection there. So is it just a personal issue or what have you? Now, Jason Thomas, that was the 45-year-old chemical biologist at Novartis. His body was found in a Massachusetts lake. Did he drown or did he get some help on that? Well, either way, he did drown, but I mean, was it an accident or was it aided? We don't know.
2: Yeah. It's sad because and then of course you ask, okay, is there something else going on here? Is that of course it would have made a great X-Files case thing.
0: Everything else, yeah. And, it's an interesting thing because while I love listening to things like Nancy Grace, now she's up to 16 in her numbers, and, she's convinced that this is absolutely all related. But as I'm listening to that, and while it's a lot of fun in terms of to get embroiled in the conspiracies, I wonder if we took a look at, say, dead or missing bankers or name any profession you want, doctors, I don't care, with millions of people in these professions, could this actually be done for any profession?
2: I'm
1: suspect you could.
0: Well, then we.
1: I mean,
0: then we got another story, because a lot of these people, like I mentioned, sadly, Melissa, who now we know is no longer with us. You know, she's an administrative assistant. It's not like she held the key to anti-gravity or something.
2: No. But at the same time, administrative assistants are kind of like the yeomen. They're guys who pretty much do all kinds of like the dirty work that everybody else doesn't want to do.
0: Well, you also, of course, are usually in a position to even overhear some things that, you know, would be information. But I don't know. The thing that intrigues me about this is how many of them walked away from their homes, just walked away, you know, just going out like McCaslin, not taking a cell phone, not taking a wallet, not, you know, who does this? So I wonder.
2: And who knows? Maybe there's something that.
0: Oh, you're losing your phone again. You got to really learn these phone habits. I know you can do
2: okay.
0: it. There you are. Yeah, I don't know. Not even gonna ask.
2: Okay. I think that there might be something maybe been added to their chemistry.
0: Yeah, well,
2: and not in better living through chemistry.
0: You're right, exactly.
2: But better dying through chemistry.
0: Well, you know, there are other lists, too, that I've seen online, one of them has 66 names, and they go back a little further, but not that much farther. But as I say, I'd be very curious if someone would take the time to see if you could make this case for pretty much any profession, you know, waitresses, strippers, I don't know. Of course, that probably would be a little harder to codify. But nonetheless, you know, I'm not sure. In other words, I don't know if I'm really on board the conspiracy train or not, but it's a lot of fun to listen to.
2: Oh, yeah. It's just like they had something the other night. They had I think ABC had on who killed JFK.
0: Oh, that, come on. That'll be forever. You know, even after we're all gone, they're still going to be talking about this. And, of course, we all have our own pet theories, and I'm convinced that that LBJ was involved to the hilt in that, but that's all I'll say. But, you know, everybody's got their pet theory on that one.
2: Yeah. You had already mentioned about people bison probably the other day, probably.
0: Yeah. About what?
2: Yeah, about people bison, about his death.
0: Oh, yes. No, people bison. Yes. Yes, absolutely. And that was sad. But, you know, he'll be remembered. And there was a lot. I didn't play anything by him because I usually don't. And there was so much talk on it that I didn't spend any time on it. In fact, John wondered, and I said, well, it's covered everywhere. And it's unfortunate, but true. So people listen.
2: Oh, and let's see. Okay, there was a couple other stories I was going to touch on right quick because I don't want to take up too much of your time.
0: All right. Yeah, well, one of them, of course, that's important as far as I'm concerned are the stamps going up again. So it seems to me like if you don't have a pack of stamps at home, this is the time to get your forever stamps at the current price because they are on the rise.
2: And unfortunately, the postal inspectors seem to be kept busy because there's always some postal worker who just can't seem to mind. Like there was one story I sent you about the postal worker who kept all the mail at his home.
0: Oh, you know, there's so many. Thank God it's a minority. Most mail does get delivered, but occasionally there are some just unbelievable cases. But when you're hiring that many millions of people and, you know, of questionable backgrounds as far as all that goes, there's only so much you can research. It's going to happen. But we're talking about as of July 12th, so this is pretty much a month away. A first class stamp will be 82 cents. Now, man, I remember when the 4-cent stamp went to a nickel. And after that, man, I was having a heart attack each time. If someone said, well, before you're dead, there'll be 82 cents. I'm like, no. So here we are.
2: Yeah.
0: Hopefully you don't have friends overseas. International letters, $1.75.
2: Oh, boy. Yeah, and I think about, I say, okay, 82 cents. let's see, five of them are going to be escort, five of them, $4.10. Hey, but, okay, it wasn't so long ago that, you could have gotten 20 cent stamps for $4.
0: Oh, believe me, I know. And, you know, I mean, part of this, of course, is we're using the mail less, and that includes all of the bulk mail that pretty much covered a lot of the expenses. So, but I would think at 82 cents, man, if you can pay that bill online, you might want to go ahead and do that. Your phone is defeating you again, but it is, I don't know what goes on in your house. But anyway, it is great to talk to you. Thank you for all the links, and we'll talk to you soon.
2: Okay, there's a couple more, and then you'll probably be of use for next week.
0: Oh, good. I'll look forward to it. Thanks. All right.
2: Okay,
0: so
2: you take care.
0: Yeah, now this, by the way, this 82 cents, that's just a rate hike of a minor 5%. Now, that's actually good news, because I don't know if you were listening to any of the congressional hearings in March, but they were actually advocating for 17-cent increase. Yeah, 12 to 17 cents higher is what they were going for. So this meager adjustment, 4 cents, is nowhere near 17. Yeah, get out of town. And now, the worst part about it is that the first thing the post office says, after asking for the 17 cents that they didn't get, was, this won't solve our financial problems. Oh, more good news. And I believe that's absolutely, absolutely true. As we're running out of cash, we have to make trade-offs. And we'd love to have brand new trucks. No, we don't have enough cash to do it. Brand new trucks. I'm waiting, and I expect it to come. I know there's been talk about it here and there, but I'm waiting for no Saturday delivery. Yeah, mark my words, that's coming. But we'll see. But the bottom line, of course, is that we are using the postal system less and less. And I won't get into ballots. We're not going there. That's another show. All right. We'll talk to Clayton. We'll talk to John. We'll talk to Chris and to you two coming up on WGN Radio. What?

0: WGN Radio, I'm Raleigh James. Yes, Dave from the North Side wanted to hear what a drag it is getting old. Of course, the rest of us know that's Mother's Little Helper, 1966, the Rolling Stones on London. He wanted us to dedicate it to Cindy, based upon the contents of her last call. Hopefully that was not meant in any negative spirit. I don't think so, actually. So, all right, Cindy's calls are routinely humorous all the way around. All right, so, and that's good. So 888-876-5593 is 8888 Raleigh. And we got some news coming up here, but I think I've got a minute to say hello to John in Covington. What's up, John?
1: Hey, Raleigh. I hate to jump on. Believe me, I hope it's not a political bandwagon, but my wife and I are somewhat concerned. We, just by marriage, they're more related to her side as opposed to mine, but we have a niece and a nephew by marriage that are research scientists for St. Jude Hospital. And this kind of stuff, when I hear it, it does, I mean, I don't know what they want with
0: that. Okay, hang on a minute. We'll talk more about it after the news, and I'm curious what the research scientists have to say about it, and hopefully they've told you. So we'll pick it up after the news right here on WGN Radio.

0: Radio, I'm Riley James. That's the Mel Torme version, almost contemporaneously, well, about 1995, from the album Velvet and Brass. And that was Dave's other request on the North Side. He wanted to hear Swing Shift, so now he has. All right, so 888-876-5593. We're talking to John, and John is in Covington, who has a family in the research science field. Now, are your relatives at all worried about this? Do they even, you know, consider this an issue?
1: Yeah, really.
0: Yeah, are they? What's their take on it?
1: Well, I just, you know, I hate to be the uncle worrywart, and then every time I do worrywart about such a thing, I think to myself, these are two good kids who, you know, who would want to do them any harm, you know? So I guess that's the Cindy in me, I guess. I just worry about something I shouldn't worry about.
0: Yeah, I think it's pretty far flung. And, you know, you mentioned not to be political. I don't think this is a political matter at all. It's a wonderful conspiracy in terms of perfect. Too bad Art Bell's not here to promote it, because he would, you know that. But I don't think it's necessarily politically involved at all. I guess you can make a case. Anybody can make a case for that, but I'd really like to know, and I hope somebody, some researcher, will find out, you know, we're talking about, say, 16 research scientists. Well, how about 16 bankers or school teachers or anything else? You know, with millions and millions of people in the field, this might not be an anomaly after all.
1: Yeah, I know. That's what makes it so freaky. I'll tell you how, just a cute aside with this little girl, my niece, great niece, I should say. Anyway, I'll never forget, she was like in the second grade, and Ohio State was doing really well in the NCAA basketball tournament. Well, I had them in a jackpot. So the announcer comes on, he says, "And Ohio State takes a 30-second timeout." And her response to me was, "Uncle John, isn't that kind of like a lot? She's here, and it's the 30-second timeout."
0: Oh.
1: That's how smart this little girl
0: is. That's pretty good. I like that. Absolutely. That's good.
1: I'll see you, Riley.
0: All right,
1: thanks
0: for
1: so
0: calling.
1: Much.
0: Appreciate you. That's great. Yeah, all right. Well, 888-876-5593. But that's a great case in point about how confusion starts. Who knows? But it's fun to look at anyway. All right, so Chris in South Carolina is back in action. What's up tonight, Chris?
2: Hey.
0: Yeah.
2: Yeah, I called WBT today.
0: Oh, this is going to be good. All right, so tell me about it.
2: They said they understand that the repetitive loop is playing, but they're trying to figure out what they're going to do with it since, you know, the FM got the news.
0: Well,
2: talk.
0: Yeah, no, we know that. Everybody knows that. So basically they told you nothing.
2: Yeah, they told you they're working on it. And
0: yeah, right. Right, exactly.
2: I was about to say, can y'all do like an oldie station? What if there was an oldie station, just play oldies?
0: Yeah, that's so funny. I love that. Well, we're working on it. Yeah, again, the real question is, you know, when they knew they were going to do this in December, why didn't they think it before that? But I think it's wonderful you actually got someone to answer the phone, because that's rare these days.
2: That's very rare for a radio station.
0: Yes, it is. So good for you. That's hilarious.
2: Yeah, because everything's automated.
0: yeah, exactly.
2: Yeah,
0: cleaner brains.
2: You think they're going to be like a sports station, or can they play? Can it be an oldie station?
0: It can
2: play old music.
0: It can be anything they want it to be. There's no you know, guideline that you can or cannot do this. The FCC doesn't get involved in programming. So it's not like the CRTC in Canada. So whatever it is they want to do, they can just go ahead and do it. The people who've called and talked about this over the last now 6 months all kind of concluded, gee, they should have thought of this out 6 months ago when they knew they were going to be dropping the AM.
2: Yeah, at least they still test their EAS systems on there.
0: Well, they have to. That would be a license violation big time. And of course they do. Every week. And hopefully someone there is actually keeping a log of it, because that's one of the few requirements you still have.
2: Yeah, and those towers that they have, it costs them a lot of money to run that Clear Channel, right?
0: Well, yeah, absolutely. I mean, AM is not like FM. With FM, you're talking about, you can get an ERP out of, you know, if you're high enough in the air, a few thousand watts. But with AM, no, it means you are running 50,000 expensive watts. Yes, it's exactly what it means.
2: Mm-hmm. Yeah, because FM is a line of sight.
0: Well, that's not really why, but okay. In any event, that's neither here nor there, but the reality is, yes, AM stations, whatever power they're running, they're paying for all of it. And several of them have petitioned the FCC to lower their power, and depending, and again, usually for emergency management and all that, they don't always get permission to do it.
2: Mm-hmm. So, yeah, if WBT happens to be an oldie station, then I know the night owls will be happier. They love old music.
0: Well, it could be whatever they want it to be. I just find it astounding that they've gone this long without doing something, especially in a day when it's easy to automate anything. So it makes no sense to me. But then again, we're all talking about it, so maybe there's wisdom in it. Who knows?
2: Yeah, I know other stations that did what WBT is like. Right now, WLBG and Lawrence doing it. And WABB out of Abbeville in South Carolina, they did it for a while, but they play in mm-hmm. programming old music.
0: Well, it'll be interesting to see. And you know, there again, they own the land. Maybe they're trying to sell it. And if they because they're directional at night, so you're talking about multi-tower array. If they sell the land, maybe that's the end of the story. I don't know what their game plan is.
2: Yeah, some of these small rail stations, they don't have cars in the parking lot. It's just the building.
0: Well, that's very common, unfortunately, especially in smaller markets. It's not unusual that there's no staff at all.
2: Uh-huh.
0: Yeah.
2: And what about if it's football season? You know they got to be fully staffed if they're going to carry football.
0: Well, not fully staffed, but and not as staffed as you think, actually. But, you know, it's the almighty dollar. I'm sure if they can make money carrying football, and like we've talked about before, even high school sports and things like that, you know, if you're selling it, well, great. But for many stations, it's an afterthought at this point.
2: Yeah, like WGN, they can't carry high school football, can they?
0: Well, no, I mean, they'd be crazy. I mean, that would be insanity. No major market radio station can carry high school sports. It's absolutely the domain of small market radio. And it's
2: like WFBC in Greenville, yeah. Can they carry it?
0: Anybody can do anything they want. Would a station in Greenville want to carry it? I don't know. Probably not.
2: Yeah, because you know they 1330 and they talk radio.
0: Well, I understand what the deal is, but what I'm saying is that, you know, there's no economic advantage for them to decide they're going to carry high school play-by-play. You know, so what can I tell you? Anyway, that's the deal.
2: Well, one more thing. How much an AM transmitter costs? Because WCRS keep going in and out on their AM.
0: Well, it depends. From not too much money to quite a bit of money. But, you know, I'm a Nautel fan, so I'd go Nautel. And it depends how many watts is the transmitter.
2: Yeah, because they're 1450.
0: Well, they're 1,000 watts day and night. They could get a J1000, you know, reasonably priced. So I'd have to.
2: But it's an independently owned radio station by one person.
0: Well, it doesn't matter. When you're buying a transmitter, they don't care who owns the station. So, and there's no price break either way. But, you know, I'd say current price of a J1000, you could get everything you need probably for 15 grand.
2: Uh-huh.
0: So, you know.
2: 1500.
0: No, that's 1,000. Maybe a little more.
2: 1,000.
0: Yeah, absolutely. I think the MRSP is like 16.5 or something. I don't know. I haven't priced them in a while. I got one.
2: Okay. Unless you hit the lottery.
0: No, well, I love it. And, you know, so, but if you're going to operate a radio station and you can't afford a transmitter, you shouldn't be operating a radio station.
2: Yeah, at least FM's still on.
0: Well, that's unfortunately not an

0: WGN Radio. I'm Raleigh James. That's the Marcells, of course. The first thing they had a hit with was Blue Moon, so after a few flops, they figured, why not we do another one? And Heartaches was it. Of course, Heartaches goes back to 1931 and really popular in the 40s. Well, the 30s, too. Guy Lombardo had it in the 30s and stuff like that. But then Ted Weems also, I guess that would be the 30s. But by the 40s, you know, your Jimmy Dorsey's and Harry James, big, big song. And a list of artists that are surprising to you, like Cowboy Copas did Heartaches and Gordon McRae. Maybe not so surprising, but in any event, every time I hear that song, I can just imagine good old Mitch Miller from Columbia, though the record was on Colpix, so it wasn't one of his, but, you know, who believed without a doubt that the only reason that rock and roll existed was because disc jockeys were paid to play it. I can just imagine the look on his face the first time he heard that version of Heartaches. Yeah, that alone was worth the price of admittance as far as I'm concerned. But yeah, Sonny James did a version in the Four Aces and the Traneers and all that. But, man, the Marcells kind of aced it, don't you think? Patsy Cline did it. Yeah, Vicky Carr. On and on the list. Well, it's, you know, over 200 artists. But so there was one of two requests from Mike in Elmwood Park. Now, I'm doing this with a certain amount of trepidation, so I have to tell her. So here's the deal, Ruth. I got less than 2 minutes, and then the news happens. So you got to tell it quickly.
1: Oh, well, this is the patriotic career, and I'm on my last hurrah. And so, therefore, it involved the 60031 zip code. And I recently been, or somewhat time now, getting registered mail, which used to be over $4, now over $5, with receipts. So a money order for $100. To be sent for the raffle ticket for $100,000 to $150,000.
0: 20 seconds. Then,
1: okay, I want to get in contact with Al Salvi. I need a list of 10 attorneys. He can do that through former school board member Catherine Campbell, former mayor Charlene Beyer. I'm on the registered voters list. They'll give him my name. I knew him from long ago. But, yeah, this post office did not arrive at its destination, and it took me 4 calls to find out that it had not gotten in the same county with this Wintrust money order in it for that raffle. And my last hurrah patriotic career involved who I had listed to be the raffle ticket, which never got purchased. So that's it. 20 minutes are over.
0: Okay, very good. Thanks for calling. Appreciate it. All right, very good. All right, so, yeah. I don't know if you can sue the post office. Everybody would if they could, I think. So we'll pick it up after the news right here on WGN Radio.

0: WGN Radio. I'm Riley James. Lou Rawls, yeah, Groovy People, 1976, Philadelphia International. That actually satisfies two requests. Fran from Austin and Stacy in Algonquin both requested Lou Rawls. And, well, Fran wanted Groovy People. Stacy didn't care what I played as long as it was Lou Rawls. Well, now you both got them. All right, so 888-876-5593-8888. Raleigh, back to postage. James in Richmond, what's going on tonight?
1: It's going wonderful. Good. But I wanted to comment on the recent increase in postage.
0: Yeah, it's amazing. 82 cents. All right.
1: Right. In the 1800s, if you wanted to send a letter from St. Joe, Missouri, to California,
0: it cost
1: you a dollar.
0: Well,
1: they did it by the Pony Express.
0: Right, right. But when they codified it and started the mail service in 1883 that we know about, it was 3 cents. And then it went down to 2 cents for a while and back up to 3 cents.
1: Right. But what I'm saying is, what is going on? Because if I mail a letter from my house to Delavan, it takes 4 days to get there, and it's only 8 miles away.
0: Well, yes, but it's not going direct. You see, that's the thing. Unfortunately, I guess to save money on personnel and everything, around Globe, Miami, let's say I mail a letter to someone down the block, it goes to Phoenix first.
1: Right.
0: Yeah, that's the way sort centers work.
1: I'm thinking they should
0: They don't have the money to do it.
1: What's going on?
0: They don't have the money to do it.
1: Right, but it's ridiculous because it's costing them money to send it to Milwaukee, to send it back to Delavan, send it back to me.
0: But it's costing them less money because humans don't touch it. It's going through automated sorts. They're saving on personnel.
1: Right.
0: So it is costing them less.
1: Right. But it used to be where you would go into the Delavan post office and there was a slot for Delavan news.
0: Of course there is.
1: I mean,
0: of course. But again, you understand that they don't do that anymore because they were able to get less people on the payroll by automating it. Now, you and I might talk about the fact that it doesn't work so well. John, who buys a lot of things by mail, and I mean a lot of things, and I mean I buy some, but he's really the king of it. We watch the packages sometimes go from like Baltimore to Los Angeles, back to Kansas City, to Seattle, before they ever make it to Phoenix. Not unusual.
1: Right.
0: That happens, but it's still cheaper than hiring more people.
1: Right. Is that telling you that there should be a re-evaluation of the postal system?
0: Well, when you say re-evaluation, there's no way they can put it back to the way it was because it's too expensive, period. They can't do it. So I'm not sure what you want to re-evaluate. They cannot afford to do it.
1: Right, but I'm thinking that
0: What are you suggesting? Now, remember, the idea is to save money because even with this increase, they're still losing a lot of money. So if we put you in charge of the post office and told you you have to save money, how would you do it?
1: Right. Can I put one person in the Delavan post office to look at the mail?
0: No.
1: And
0: because you'd have to put one person in all the post offices.
1: Right.
0: But you're not going to be able to do it. What I'm trying to tell you, I know what you're thinking, but if you look at it on paper, that will cost more money.
1: Right.
0: That's just
1: and
0: the way
1: one it. Employee.
0: Yeah.
1: And one employee is going to cost that much.
0: One employee in each location? You betcha. And by the way,
1: but they were there.
0: And their
1: they
0: benefits.
1: Were there before they changed the system.
0: Well, they had to get rid of them in order to save the money. That's what I'm trying to say, Jim. This is all about how to save the money. And what you're wanting to do is bring back the system the way it was that was hemorrhaging money. It's still hemorrhaging money. So I think the only answers are going to be less mail, like get rid of Saturdays and things like that. But you're not going to be able to increase the personnel count. It's not going to happen.
1: Right. And by the time of the end of the year, is it going to cost us a dollar to mail a letter?
0: Well, it could. It could. Yeah, believe me, I don't like it, but again, you look at dollars and cents, the post office used to make a lot more money on bulk mail. But with email and other things, there's not as much bulk mail anymore. You know, the volume,
1: right.
0: the volume of junk mail you get is way lower than it used to be.
1: Right.
0: Well, and so that was income to the post office. And that income's no longer there.
1: And I'm just wondering if people should just complain about what's going on.
0: You can complain all you want, but again, it's dollars and cents. You know, my question is, depending on exactly how much they're losing, at what point does it implode entirely?
1: Right. And is it going to come to the point where they're going to take it and make it not run by the government?
0: It's not run by the government now. I hope you understand that USPS is a separate corporation.
1: I thought it was still run by the government.
0: No. You see, yes and no. There's a dotted line. But no, this is run separately. And that's the deal. And so it's a quasi-agency. It's an independent agency that is part of the executive branch. But it operates like a private business. It does not receive taxpayer money for day-to-day operations. So if you're thinking, oh, it's the government screwing up, no. By law, USPS has to fund its operation entirely through the sale of stamps or shipping products or things like that. So it's still part of the federal structure, meaning that it's the Board of Governors are appointed by the president and all that. But for the economics of it, it is not government. It has to be self-supporting.
1: Right. And if you look at the big picture, it's not changed since the 1800s.
0: Well, here's the problem. Unlike a private carrier, USPS is required by law to deliver to every single address in the country, even the very unprofitable remote routes, 6 days a week. So, you know, what's going to happen eventually? Well, you know, in many countries, you don't have mail delivery. You go pick it up. And actually, in some zip codes in America, that's the case, too. We've got that in Arizona and a few places. But there are many things they're going to have to do because they've got to get the money situation down because they're losing money now. And there's things they're not allowed to cut, and they will not get public funding. So you're talking about wanting to bring back people so it'll be better service, but you're also talking about it costing more money, which is what they do not have.
1: Okay. I thank you.
0: All right.
1: And
0: thanks for calling.
1: I think you owe me a couple of more songs.
0: Oh, well, there was only one, which I can't play because it's impossible. The only one I had left, and you can correct me if I'm wrong, and I'm glad you were talking about that, but I cannot possibly play a song I like by Ritchie Valens because it doesn't exist.
1: Okay, I thank you, I heard the other songs, and I thank you very much.
0: Thanks for calling.
1: And I hope you have a wonderful weekend.
0: You too. Appreciate it. All right, so that's the deal. Yeah, bringing back personnel is not going to help the hemorrhaging that's going on. Yeah, and you know it is on the one hand outrageous, but on the other hand, as times change, if the post office is not underwritten by the volume of mail that was coming in bulk and all that, well, maybe you need to change something. Maybe you don't need to deliver to homes. Yeah, I don't know what they're going to do. I think you can only raise the postage so far to where you're going to see diminishing returns. You know, it's like the Laffer curve with taxes. You know, you hit a point where you've raised it so much, you actually get less in. But and you can read about that if you're interested. All right, so what do we have? I believe that we've got Kimberly and Dalton with a birthday request, as long as it's not Bolero.
2: No, definitely.
0: Yeah, that's never happening again. All right.
2: And everybody in the band songs. I know you. I don't think you like Paul Anka too much, but I was just wondering if you have time, if you could just play The Times of Your Life. Because
0: oh,
2: I just
0: my
2: like
0: God.
2: The words.
0: Oh, my God. You people hate me. But
2: no, I don't hate you, but it's got some meaning.
0: Well, you can get it online anywhere. I mean, you can download it from YouTube. And plus, the damn thing is a commercial, for God's sakes. You can't get away from it. Just go to YouTube.com,
2: okay.
0: Paul Anka, Times of Your Life.
2: What would you pick for me for my birthday?
0: Well, when is the birthday?
2: Now, I'm just turned 70.
0: Today? A young 70?
2: It's midnight. At midnight.
0: At midnight, you turn 70. Wow.
2: Yeah.
0: Well, okay. So with that in mind, that means you would have graduated high school around 1974?
2: Exactly.
0: Okay. And so what were you listening to while you were in high school that you really liked?
2: Carpenters.
0: All right. I'll play a Carpenters record for you.
2: Okay.
0: I'll do it. All right. And happy birthday.
2: All right. Thank you.
0: Yeah, you too.
2: Bye-bye.
0: Yeah, there's some things I just get. After Bolero, I can't do the times here alive. All right, but Carpenters, I actually have a Carpenters record I like. It's hard to believe, but it's true, so I'll play it next on WGN Radio.

WGN Radio. I'm Riley James, so there they are, the Carpenters, about 3 years after Kimberly graduated from high school, 1977, on A&M, but I just thought it was a great record. Yeah, surprised the heck out of me. I was debating between that and Buona She No Home, but then I really, no, probably not. All right, but actually, All You Get From Love Is a Love Song is written by this guy in Idaho. Yeah, Steve Eaton. I don't know if you ever heard him, but a very interesting guy, and in fact, his take of it was a wonderful song, too.

0: I just thought that was so nice. It's really a one-off because the rest of his stuff, and he's written for a lot of people, Art Garfunkel and the Righteous Brothers and Lee Greenwood and Ann Murray and Glenn Campbell. And actually, I didn't like any of it. But man, when he came up with, and by the way, in the 60s and 70s, for a while, he was one of Paul Revere and the Raiders, because he was from that Boise, Napa, Caldwell area. But in any event, when he came up with All You Get From Love Is a Love Song, I just thought, man, he nailed it. So if he never does anything else, that's good enough for me. And he's still in Boise. All right. So 888-876-5593, 8888-Raleigh. We've got a request from Brian and Seneca. All right, Brian, welcome back to WGN Radio.
1: And how are you doing tonight, Raleigh?
0: All right, fine. You know, I was going to send you an MP3 till somebody said, you can't do that. So I would have otherwise, but hopefully I'll find the source.
1: Yeah, well, I'm not ready to do anything that would have the copyright Karen's screaming for a demo record that was never released
0: right
1: tonight, but I do want to request the instrumental version of Noisy Clock.
0: Oh, okay. All right. Absolutely. I will do that right after the news, I promise.
1: And just another thought or two of my own on the what used to be the post office department.
0: Yes.
1: It is a shame to see postal rates going up again. And there's plenty of people who even question the need to have a Department of Government or anything else carrying papers and boxes and that across the country. But it is a constitutionally required
0: and you got,
1: obligation
0: right
1: of the federal government.
0: And you got to serve them all. We're going into the news. I'll talk to you soon. Thanks a lot. All right.
1: Yep.
0: It's the serving them all that's the killer. We'll pick it up after the news on WGN Radio.

0: WGN Radio, I'm Raleigh James. That's the Lawrence Keys Trio, and I've been using that for longer than I can remember. It's my thinking music during trivia, and I use it on my streams when the stream is down in the background. And it was Brian from Seneca who called and said, you know, I looked it up online, and there is one by the Four Sounds and the Lawrence Keys Trio. That's the wrong thing. The Four Sound, no, and that's on Celeste. No, absolutely not. But the problem is, I don't remember where I got it. Now, obviously, I'm guessing it's on a reel-to-reel tape. You know, when will I be unpacking those? I don't know. It's probably on one of my 8-tracks, too. But nonetheless, in terms of, I was just going to send them an MP3. And someone said, wait a minute, the copyright, we can't send them. I don't know why not. But anyhow, that's the version. And maybe if you know where that one came, rather than the Four Sounds version on Celeste, Brian would like to know. And at this point, so would I. It might cause me to unpack, but I don't want to rush into anything. All right, so 888-876-5593 is 8888 Raleigh. And Johnny is in Austin. All right, Johnny, welcome back to WGN Radio.
1: Thank you. I enjoyed The Carpenters. That was their very good song. It really was.
0: Well, no, I tell you, it's my Carpenters record. It's the one I like. And I thought this.
1: Now, who was the guy that you played the guy who wrote it? What was his name?
0: Steve Eaton, EATON.
1: Okay, I'm writing it down.
0: It's a nice version.
1: It was.
0: Yeah.
1: It really was. And what was this calling occupants of interplanetary craft to follow?
0: Tell me. I don't know. Like I say, it was either that or playing Buona She No Home. And
1: but that sweet, sweet smile wasn't bad, really.
0: Well,
1: it was a crossover country.
0: Yes.
1: But anyway, that's enough of the Carpenters. But you might, if you played Beechwood 4, 5, 7, 8, 9 by the Carpenters, I think Fran would jump out the window.
0: Oh, yeah, that's on that wonderful montage on that album of theirs, and I like that, actually.
1: You by them?
0: Yeah. Yeah.
1: Don't do that to her.
0: Oh,
1: don't
0: no.
1: do it.
0: It's actually, that's a good little montage, considering. I
1: haven't heard it then, I guess.
0: Oh, it's not just Beechwood. It's a ton of songs.
1: Oh, it's a medley thing?
0: Yes, a lot of them.
1: Really?
0: Yes. And it's not bad. I don't know if it's on this computer or not. And I'm trying to think of what album of theirs it was on, but
1: I don't even know if I've got that one you played. To be honest with you, I've got their greatest hits, but I don't know. I hope I have it because I really like that. That was really, really just kind of out of the blue, different. You know.
0: Yeah, it was an A&M single. You know, that was '77, and
1: I know.
0: Yeah.
1: I kind of like to go back to 77 every once in a while.
0: Oh, God. I don't know. I want to go back a little further than that. By the time you get to 77, I'm not so interested. But I'm trying to think.
1: Hey, by the way, I wanted to ask you about Barbara Lynn. She was on Jamie for a long time with the, you know, hit song, You'll Lose a Good Thing, and I cried at Laura's wedding.
0: Yeah.
1: But apparently she went over to Atlantic at some point, didn't she?
0: Well, you know, when you start looking at this Louisiana stuff, you always get a New Orleans connection, an Atlantic connection with Jerry Wexler and all that in there. So, Barbara Lynn was great, and she played her own guitar too, left-handed.
1: I know that, and I interviewed her once for an oldie show I was doing, and I think she lived in Beaumont, right?
0: Yeah, she. You know, the Atlantic one that I really like is "This Is the Thanks I Get." Probably.
1: Exactly. I think that was like 68. And then I heard one the other day for the first time called You're Losing Me.
0: Oh, absolutely. Yeah. And that was 68 also. That was on Here's Barbara Lynn.
1: But I was checking my CDs, and I don't even think I have a CD of hers on Atlantic or any of those songs. And I went on Amazon, and they're like outrageous.
0: Oh, well, okay. What do you want? Let me see what I can do in price right now. Which one do you want?
1: Her Atlantic stuff.
0: Her Atlantic, let's see. I've got Jamie Sue.
1: I think that, what was
0: okay,
1: that?
0: Well, here is what you want. Here is You Lose a Good Thing. Yeah, right, exactly. I'll Suffer.
1: Yes.
0: All right. This is the thanks I get and all that. Uh-huh. All right. Well, let's see. I can buy it. Let's see. $14 the cheapest. $14 to $250. So let's see who's selling it for $14 and where are they? Depends how much you want to pay for it, but you can certainly get it under $40 no matter what. And I'd say right now I'm looking at one here, $28.83. That's including shipping.
1: What label is that actually on Atlantic?
0: Yeah, let's. Here is the CD album, and by the way, it's not going to be on Atlantic because it's a CD. If you want the album, it's on Atlantic. If you want the CD, it comes from Japan, like all of them. You know, the things. It's like one of my all-time favorite records that A&M ever did was the Equinox album from Sergio Mendes, and I always lamented that they never put out a CD. Well, they did in Japan, so I've got it that way.
1: Speaking of Japan, on my Sunday night show, someone in Japan was listening almost that whole show Sunday night in Japan.
0: That's great. You obviously don't geofence. That's nice.
1: Yeah, it was great. I wanted to.
0: And by the way, on this, I never suggest buying the CDs. What I would do is want the vinyl, because they don't remix that. See,
1: I don't even have a turntable.
0: Well, you really should play in these records.
1: I
0: because,
1: know.
0: You know, your best bet then is to look for the bootlegs, people who put their own stuff to vinyl, to disc, that they didn't mess with the mixing and everything else.
1: We were talking about Little Willie John before.
0: Oh, yes.
1: Boy, that was, he had a heck of a life, didn't he?
0: Oh, absolutely. And a sister, of course, Mabel. Yeah, you know, I mean.
1: I'm going to show my ignorance here. I didn't know that was his sister.
0: Yes, it is. So, indeed. So, yeah, he was great, but he certainly was a Peck's bad boy, to say the least.
1: Well, I'm saying he had a big temper.
0: Yeah. Well, that was it. And, you know, he was befriended by Johnny Otis and Henry Glover, which, of course, is how he wound up really getting anywhere. And when he did Titus Turner's All Around the World, which other people call Grits and Groceries, you know, that was that was it. And it was great. He then did some writing. He had an older brother too, Mertis, but I don't know that Mertis ever actually recorded anything. But a number of other things like that, and he got married in 1957, and as far as I know, Darlin was his wife, was his widow. I mean, I don't think that they ever divorced. And, so Mabel John was, of course, his sister and all that kind of stuff. But, for a while, he was doing a lot of community good stuff and fighting against, segregation and all the, did the NAACP concerts and all that kind of stuff. But now the temper would have been all right if it weren't the propensity for alcohol. Well, and grand larceny.
1: Yeah,
0: the grand larceny was a little problem.
1: Okay.
0: He was convicted of manslaughter. He stabbed Kendall Roundtree in Seattle, and so they sent him to Washington State Pen in Walla Walla, and he was released on probation while that was reconsidered, and actually wound up doing an album, like a comeback album. And but that album wasn't released until he was, 20 years dead. He had a heart attack. He was sent back to prison. The case didn't, go the way he wanted. He got sent back to prison. He died of a heart attack. And so a lot of people thought that he died in a bar in a fight. No, that's how he got to prison. But that's the way it was. But
1: there was a couple of songs that off the wall. So I didn't mean to interrupt you.
0: No, interrupt me. Go ahead.
1: There was a kind of an unknown song he did. It was on King called Inside Information. Do you know that one?
0: Yep.
1: And then another one that really shocked me was I bought this CD of him not that long ago, and the very thought of you, I thought, I got to hear this. Oh, it was really good.
0: It's not bad. I won't say it's great, but it's not bad. But there were so many wonderful things he did. I'm Shaken was a great record, and Spasms, and there's so many things that I just loved. But and of course, Talk to Me, arguably the best thing he ever did.
1: Oh, yeah. Sunny and the Sun Glows did that
0: later.
1: Second.
0: Later.
1: Yeah. 63-ish.
0: Yeah. And he brought it out originally. It was on King as a single, but before that, it was on PRC, which is a strange deal there. But and that was actually released in Europe. But it was released in America in 59 and in 58 on King as well on an EP before it was a single. Remember when they used to do that stuff where they put, four things on a side? Yeah. So it was that originally. And then they brought it out a year later as a single. That was just absolute best, and I thought, but so many things. Leave My Kitten Alone, like that.
1: Oh yes, yeah. Need Your Love So Bad, Person to Person.
0: Yeah, yeah, Sleep and all that. But like I say, Heartbreak It's Hurting Me, I think, is just the best. I don't know why. Just love
1: Heartbreak. Another person I got into not that long ago, and I think he played one the other night, was Earl Bostic.
0: Oh yeah.
1: Yeah. I was a little familiar with his name, and when I worked at on the radio in Houston, I used to have some listeners that would call for him, and I like, that's really old, And I never really got into it until several years ago, and his music's pretty good, like Harlem Nocturne. Didn't you play some of that the other night?
0: I played Flamingo, Big Beach Music Hit. Yeah, absolutely. But a lot of people did Talk to Me, and strangely enough, one of the versions that I really like was just this little New Jersey record, Crystal Mansion.
1: Uh-huh.
0: Yeah, do you have that?
1: No. Oh. I've heard it by Mickey Gilley. He didn't too bad.
0: That's John's favorite, but the Crystal Mansion, I thought, was a good little record. Talk to Me.

0: that nice?
1: That's really cool. Who in the heck was Crystal Mansion? When you said that, I thought it was going to be some kind of wimpy group, you know.
0: No. Crystal Mansion was interesting. They used to play around the Jersey Shore and all that. But the way I came across this record was, one of the typically odd things. When I was doing Mornings with Tuna in L.A., our program director was Bobby Rich. And, you know, he knew that I couldn't stand the stuff he liked and all that stuff. And he knew exactly about it. So this came in, it either had to be 79 or 80, basically, I think. And he said, oh, here's one for you. And, you know, it was on 20th Century Fox in 79. I said, yes, yes, this is a wonderful record. You're not going to play it, are you? He said, of course not. So,
1: well, so it was in what year?
0: 79.
1: Was this an R&B group?
0: No, they were like I say, they were a band South Jersey, Mount Laurel, New Jersey. They were around from the latter 60s, and they just played at the Jersey Shore. They were for a while. What's his name? Jerry. It's terrible to say what's his name, but Jerry Ross had him on Colossus, and their first stuff was on Capitol, and but Jerry Ross had him for quite a while. But then they did something like on Rare Earth. But the others were like one shots, like the 20th Century Fox Records. I don't think they ever did anything else on 20th Century Fox Records, but it was great.
1: Was it? I'm looking at this right here. I don't know. It didn't even chart.
0: Of course not. I'm the only person who played it. And back then, that was just putting it on an 8-track and driving around in the car.
1: Well, I'm going to try to find that, and
0: I'm sure it's on.
1: Because I thought it was good. I really did.
0: I do too.
1: I like the song.
0: Yeah.
1: By the way.
0: Yes.
1: I just wanted you to know, and your listeners to know, that this week's show that I do Sunday night is we do a feature of artists every Sunday night at 8 p.m.
0: Yes.
1: Central Time.
0: Yes.
1: This week we're doing The Four Tops.
0: Play Ask the Lonely. Ask the Lonely. That's what I
1: have. You heard the extended version of that?
0: Yes, you can play that too.
1: I played that last week.
0: Yeah, you did? Well, maybe a little, early.
1: But, you know, I met them when I was at KYOK.
0: I'm sure.
1: In 66. 66.
0: Uh-huh.
1: They came to town, and I was, you know, the youngest DJ in Houston, and I was over at KYOK. And they were very nice. And the program director said, Johnny, why don't you take them in the production studio and get them to do promos for all the Chops?
0: Ooh.
1: And so they said, hi, we're the Four Tops. Stay tuned to Swingin' Johnny Goin' on KYOK, Soul Radio. And they were really in sync, you know. An interesting thing about them, they seemed to have their group intact. They didn't seem to have a lot of drama going on. They seemed to be really focused on what they were doing.
0: Yeah, they were terrific, I thought. And
1: and then Sunday, a week from this Sunday, Jackie Wilson's had a birthday on June 9th.
0: Okay. All right.
1: Which is next Tuesday. So next week, we're going to do Jackie Wilson at 8 p.m.
0: So we should say soulofthecity.net. 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
1: That's it. And that's, coming up on the 15th of this month, that show had been on a year now.
0: Oh, my God. Well, my hat is off to you because, man, how many people will follow up on a labor of love? Because you get absolutely nothing out of it other than the joy of sharing your joy with other people who love this stuff.
1: No, I don't know. There'll never be any money to it.
0: But
1: I didn't expect it to be.
0: Well, exactly. It's like KJ. I don't try to sell commercials on. Same kind of deal. But, you know, you have more listeners by the week. You meet a lot of lovely people, and it's worth it.
1: I've got some great people that to listen and have emailed me, and it's really helped a lot. I mean, it just takes time. It really does. And I appreciate you letting people know about it.
0: Oh, absolutely.
1: Oh, wait a minute. We're not even on the air now.
0: We're not?
1: I don't think so. What, did they go to commercials?
0: No, but I probably should.
1: Oh, hold on. What's going on, Gary?
0: They're not? I don't hear
1: anything. I don't know. Let me see what the heck's going on here. I don't know. Gary lost your feed.
0: Well, I don't I don't know.
1: Maybe it's a stupid Alexa. Who knows?
0: Oh, God. Well, yeah, she's been against me from the start. We will listen on Sunday night. I'll try to find out. Thanks. Appreciate it.
1: All right.
0: Okay, bye. All right.
1: Bye.
0: So on that note, we'll do this, assuming that that we're not on the air on WGN Radio. I'll just assume for the moment that I'm all together and we don't have commercial respites or something or whatever it is. Carl in Chicago, welcome maybe to WGN Radio.
2: Hi, Raleigh. How you doing?
0: All right. How about yourself?
2: I'm listening to you.
0: Good.
2: Hey, listen. You were talking about that Shamar label.
0: Yeah, Shamal. Yes, yeah, Shamal.
2: Shamal. Yeah. And was it the Vitones?
0: Yes, but it's not any of the Vitones you can find online.
2: Well, you know, I found a little information. I don't know if it's the same stuff that you got. And bear with me if you've already heard this, but it's an American doo-wop group from Vallejo, California.
0: Yeah, it's not the same guys.
2: No?
0: No, See, that's what I'm saying. I absolutely am well aware of all of the things that are online about that. And that was in the 1950s. And they had a record that was similar. They had Yellow Moon, and KYA in San Francisco actually played it.
2: And, right.
0: Yeah, and I'll tell you, but remember, in addition to having been the Vitones, they were the Viscounts, and this is actually Sly Stewart's group.
2: Well, right, and they were also called the Biscaynes or
0: yes,
2: the Viscaynes?
0: Both, Biscaynes and Viscaynes. And,
2: yeah, and they had a list of the past members.
0: Right, and none of them.
2: James Cozier.
0: Right. None of them have anything to do with this group. Yeah, Frank Ariano and Charlie Gebhardt, I think, and his brother Vern.
2: Yep.
0: And
2: Charlie Imhoff.
0: Yeah, Charlene. Yeah, Charlene.
2: Yeah, and Maria Boldway. Yeah.
0: Right, right. That has nothing to do with the Vitones. That's what I'm saying. You can find five or six different Vitones. They're not my Vitones.
2: Ah. Have you had any luck? Any luck yourself?
0: Absolutely not. And I've got Val Shively on it as well. He paid $1,000 for the 45, and he doesn't know either. None of us know.
2: Aye.
0: Yeah, but thanks for trying. That's so nice of you.
2: Well,
0: I really appreciate it.
2: I don't sleep anymore.
0: Oh,
2: yeah. I go older.
0: Oh, God. Well, no, I relate to that. I turn on YouTube and try to find people who will put me to sleep, but half the time they keep me awake, so I don't know. But good luck on that.
2: I have a couple of requests if you could.
0: Okay. Let's write them down.
2: Bear with me.
0: Okay. What you got?
2: Dreamin'.
0: Oh, okay.
2: I'm Always Dreamin'.
0: Yes, absolutely. Johnny Burnett. Uh-huh.
2: And Dream. Dream, Dream, Dream.
0: Oh, All I Have to Do is Dream, you mean?
2: Yeah.
0: Okay. That's Everly Brothers.
2: And then my favorite one, Tossin' and Turnin'.
0: Oh, okay.
2: That's me these days.
0: Yeah, absolutely. And
2: I love Tossin' and Turnin'.
0: Richie Adams from the Fireflies actually wrote that. Carl.
2: That's it. That's all I got. So
0: right.
2: Sorry I couldn't help you. You take care.
0: Well, thanks for calling and thanks for trying. I really appreciate that.
2: All right. Bye.
0: So I have what?
3: Please.
0: Oh, reconnect. So now I'm reconnecting? Okay. Well, I think the show is over. There's probably...
3: It's over at 59:30.
0: It's over at 59:30.
3: They're in a break now.
0: Okay, let's see if I can do this. 192. Okay, let's do this and this and this.
4: It's an old demo.
0: There we are. Did I lose you? You lost me. I lost you. What happened? Oh, it dropped. Oh, no, that's interesting. I had audio for a minute, and then it dropped. Now, I'll do it again. Nothing. I'm connected.
5: Yes, ma'am.
0: Okay, I am connected. Am I on the air, actually? Is that what's going on here?
5: Yes, ma'am.
0: Oh, okay, we're back. All right, for a very few seconds, and my apologies to one and all. This is terrible, but I'm going to spend the last minute. I could do it. Eric and Ruth and Fran, thank you, but Clayton's been hanging on since the show began. So, Clayton, the 2 minutes are yours.
6: Hey, it's Clayton. I just thought I would let you know I got a new mesh Wi-Fi system for my home first.
0: Yeah.
6: And it's working. Uh-huh. I just am having issues with my university's Ethernet. Something wrong with it.
0: That could be a lot of things. What are your speed tests showing?
6: They were, when it was functioning, I was getting upwards of almost a gig.
0: I'm not talking about your speed. I'm talking about jitter and packet loss.
6: I don't know what my jitter was because that was a long time ago when I tested it.
0: Well, that you know, those are usually going to be some of your culprits as far as that goes. And unfortunately, a lot of times the speed tests will look great, but in a real-world scenario, it's not what you get. But I am so sorry that I have run out of time. But I promise you I will be back next week, and when I see your name on the screen, you will be the first caller up. Thank you. All right.
6: Okay.
0: So apologies to he waited for the whole damn show. All right. Apologies to Eric, Ruth, Fran. I'm so sorry. But I think that's a wrap. We thank Bob for keeping us on the air and for the best links ever. We thank John for screening your calls. But above all, I thank you for calling. It's what makes the show a pleasure to do. We'll do it again Monday night. Until then, that's a wrap. I'm Raleigh James. It's WGN Radio.
4: The Big Grapple, plus Slurred High Blind, and Dogs and the Bounty Hunter. I'm Grant Marshall, 2020 News. 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Blight Lights, Jig City. Belies, Damned Lies, and Ballistics. Not the latest NYPD stats showing crimes lower in Gotham. No, the shocking headline in the New York Compost, NYC Crime Plunges. How did this party line apostasy get in the paper? Perhaps the Post was hacked since the lead declares the Big Apple is safer than ever. Stupefied subscribers may be comforted by the daily drivel claiming everyone's moving to Florida. Ether madness, Rocky and bull feathers. Cops near Cleveland caught a completely cockeyed kook in his car clamoring away about some cockamamie claims. When the fuzz allegedly found pot, pills, and a sex toy in his ride, Yakety Yak yammered on about his brain being shrunk to one quarter normal size. Oh, and his mama had cancer, which was BS. Big Mouth taken by the boys in blue to the big house where he can trade tall tales with other troublemakers. Little Deuce Scoop. Cost and Yonkers, it's dog pay afternoon as officials there go after man's messed friend and owners who let the dogs flout. A $5,000 fine if you fail to curb your enthusiasm for leaving a lousy load all over the sidewalk. The tort leash comes as soiled streets drive honkers and Yonkers bonkers. One fine day if the fuzz find you fail to follow up after Fido. And that's what's happening. I'm Grant Marshall, 2020 News.
5: Direct from the edge of a lunatic fringe. It's the Raleigh James Show.

WGN Radio. I'm Raleigh James. We've got a couple of hours to spend together. If it's on your mind, I might be willing to entertain it and play your requests as well. So 888-876-5593, 8888. Raleigh, I was just taking a look at the updated list of missing and dead scientists. Yeah, this has become quite the conspiracy theory. And what brought it to my mind right now was the body of one of them has been found. And it was a woman who has been missing since a year ago, and she was found, last seen, by the way, when I say a year ago, last seen in June 2025, June 26th, to be exact, 54 years old, and nobody knew. Melissa Casillas was her name, and now she has been found. Yeah, quite dead. Skeletonized, actually, was the word that was used in the article I read. With a gunshot injury to her skull, a gun lying nearby, but she was propped up on a tree. And the bottom line is pretty ghastly, but absolutely no one knows. So no signs of animal activity or disturbance. Apparently, body's been there a while based on the decay, and I love the investigators who firmly believe that foul play was involved. No kidding! Although I guess some might have been thinking it was suicide, but I don't think so. And meanwhile, her family will be filing a lawsuit against the New Mexico State Police for botching the case. So they say. Who knows? And she was an administrative assistant at Los Alamos, and that's why she was on the list. But as an administrative assistant, you wonder if there's anything to this conspiracy. What is it that she would have known? They usually don't give you a top secret clearance to be an administrative assistant, so who knows? And she's married, she had children, and when she disappeared, all of her phone records were wiped clean. And so the bottom line is there was absolutely no way to see what's going on with her, and as far as her identification, it was left behind. And that's been something that occurred in most of these deaths. So theoretically, she walked right out of her home, and she about 70 miles northeast of Santa Fe, you know, since she worked at Los Alamos, and that was it. She dropped her husband, Mark, who also worked at Los Alamos, off at the facility, said she'd forgotten her badge, went home, and that was it. And apparently there was talk about she and her husband had gotten into an argument over a vape pen or what have you. Her daughter, who's an adult at this point, told police that she did return to the home, dropped off a sandwich, and told her that she planned to work from home. And she said she looked totally normal. Everything was fine. She didn't look weird. And last seen walking alone eastward on State Road 518, 3 miles from home, around 2:20 in the afternoon. That was it. And now, a year later, here she is. And some are surmising that she was fleeing somebody, but I don't know that there's any actual proof to that as yet. But her husband alleged that she was running around with a boyfriend somewhere. Nice couple, which police believed, according to most sources. But whether or not that's true, it's hard to say. But again, we're now talking, well, if you listen to Nancy Grace, you'd believe it was 16. That's her latest list. But certainly 14, of which we know of, that we've been keeping track of. And it is interesting in terms of this. Of course, it makes a wonderful conspiracy theory, but whether or not, who knows? But as far as that goes, starting from a University of Alabama physicist, and that was actually in 2021, and then an anti-gravity enthusiast in 2022, and then it starts really ramping up. One in 2023, planetary science with JPL, and then 2024, well, now you get the Air Force, also in 2024. And some of these have been ruled a suicide, who knows, but another JPL employee. And Anthony Chavez is still missing, a retired construction foreman who had worked at Los Alamos, who knows. And Monica Jacinta Reza is still missing, from what I know. She was a metallurgist and materials engineer at JPL. And then Melissa Casillas. And again, until just the other day, it was assumed that she was missing. No, she's about as dead as they come, and that's the deal. And so, deceased as of June 2026, obviously, and missing as of June 2025. Who knows? Stephen Garcia,
who was a contract property custodian at the security of Kansas City National Security Campus, who disappeared. We don't know. Jason Thomas, of course, I say of course because he was in the news for quite a bit, assistant director of chemical biology at Novartis, and he is dead, drowning. But was it accidental or was it in fact inflicted? Well, that's hard to say. Nuno Lorario, a plasma physicist, head of MIT Plasma Science Fusion, and he and a victim were shot. And whether or not that's related to anything, who knows? Cal Grillmar was a retired Caltech astronomer, deceased. And Joshua LeBlanc, an electrical engineer at NASA. And of course, the one that's been in the news quite a bit since his disappearance last February, retired U.S. Air Force Major General, former Commander Air Force Research Lab, William Neil McCausland, missing. So, is this just coincidental? Are there coincidences? Or is this, maybe the conspiracy folks are right? Who knows? But the FBI said they were spearheading an effort to look for connections in April. Haven't heard much since then. The House Committee on Oversight and Government Reform says it'll investigate this. And James Comer made the quotes. And, unlikely that it's a coincidence. But what's going on? I mean, some of these people, yeah, they were absolutely top secret clearance and had reason to know all sorts of things. But some of them, like we mentioned, poor Melissa, who was just found an administrative assistant. Not necessarily, unless she, came upon something and was starting to wonder. Now, of course, you have some people in Congress who say, look, the United States has thousands of nuclear scientists and nuclear experts. It could be anything. And it could be a foreign adversary, or it could be a coincidence. Well, there you have it. And a lot of families who are, needless to say, confused and distraught, to say the least, and not much information coming. But now at least we put another one in the deceased column rather than just missing. So that's where we'll pick it up after the news. We'll talk to James on the South Side, who gave me that link, and many more, and hopefully you too right here on WGN Radio.

0: WGN Radio, I'm Raleigh James. Well, there they are, 1963, some very young Beach Boys, to say the least. That was Carl Wilson on guitar, by the way, and that was a request from Mike in Elmwood Park on Capitol, of course. And speaking of the devil, let me get the magic twanger here. It was here recently. Oh, here we go. And Mike, welcome back to WGN Radio.
1: Hi, Raleigh. I got a couple requests.
0: Okay.
1: How about Heartaches by the Marseillaise?

0: like I say, I listen to you every night. I was waiting for you to come on after the hockey game.
1: Well, thank you. Thank you. Yes. Well, very good. Call me again soon. Thanks, Mike.
0: Well, yep. Bye.
1: Okay, bye. Yeah, absolutely. And so that was quite a game, too. And so what do we do? I believe, okay, yeah, James, the master of all the trouble. Yes, all these wonderful links. So, James, welcome back to WGN Radio.
2: How are you?
1: Well, probably doing better than 16 scientists in question. Very interesting. Now, sad that we discovered Melissa now, and not surprising. But the number of people who are just passing all of these disappearances off as pretty much nothing, like they thought that she just ran off. Who runs off without their identification, their wallet, money, their cell phone? You know, who leaves their house, you know, like that for any good reason? So, we have another one.
2: Yeah, that is very strange, yeah. I mean, the only reason to do that is if you want to go off the grid.
1: Well, and there were people who thinking just that she was running away from financial troubles or her marriage or whatever. You could say anything in the world, but the bottom line is she was showing up at work every day. Her husband worked there as well, and suddenly she's and he didn't seem too terribly upset about it, all things considered. But, I wondered about that one because as an administrative assistant, you say to yourself, how much clearance could she have had? But then again, we don't know the commonality between all of these individuals, but now we know she is on the deceased list. She joins Nuno Lorio, the MIT nuclear fusion physicist, and that was a shooting, and there were a string of shootings, and saying it was linked to a former acquaintance. So if that's the case, well, is that as simple as that, or is he on the list because he's a scientist? Who knows?
2: Yes, that is. And it does make you ask a few questions. Okay, what else is going on there?
1: Yeah, Carl Grillmar. He was the guy who, in Antelope Valley, northeast of Los Angeles. He was sitting on his porch at home in February and murdered. Well, the individual in question had previously been arrested for trespassing, so there was a connection there. So is it just a personal issue or what have you? Now, Jason Thomas, that was the 45-year-old chemical biologist at Novartis. His body was found in a Massachusetts lake. Did he drown or did he get some help on that? Well, either way, he did drown, but I mean, was it an accident or was it aided? We don't know.
2: Yeah. You know. Yeah, it's sad because and then of course you ask, okay, is there something else going on here? Is that of course it would have made a great X-Files case thing.
1: Everything else, yeah. And, you know, it's an interesting thing because while I love listening to things like Nancy Grace, now she's up to 16 in her numbers, and, she's convinced that this is absolutely all related. But as I'm listening to that, and while it's a lot of fun in terms of to get embroiled in the conspiracies, I wonder if we took a look at, say, dead or missing bankers or name any profession you want, doctors, I don't care, with millions of people in these professions, could this actually be done for any profession?
2: I suspect you could.
1: Well, then we,
2: I mean,
1: then we got another story. Because a lot of these people, like I mentioned, sadly, Melissa, who now we know is no longer with us, she's an administrative assistant. It's not like she held the key to anti-gravity or something.
2: No, but at the same time, administrative assistants are kind of like the yeomen. They're
1: the guys
2: who pretty much do all kinds of like the dirty work that everybody else doesn't want to do.
1: Well, you also, of course, are usually in a position to even overhear some things that, would be information. But I don't know. The thing that intrigues me about this is how many of them walked away from their homes, just walked away, just going out like McCaslin, not taking a cell phone, not taking a wallet, not, who does this? So I wonder.
2: Yeah, and who knows? Maybe there's something that

0: Oh, you're losing your phone again. You got to really learn these phone habits. I know you can do it.
1: Okay.
0: There you are. Yeah, I don't know. What
1: Yeah.
0: not even going to ask.
1: Okay. I think that there might be something maybe been added to their chemistry.
0: Yeah, well.
1: And not in better living through chemistry.
0: You're right, exactly.
1: But better dying through chemistry.
0: Well, you know, there are other lists, too, that I've seen online. One of them has 66 names, and they go back a little further, but not that much farther. But as I say, I'd be very curious if someone would take the time to see if you could make this case for pretty much any profession. You know, waitresses, strippers, I don't know. Of course, that probably would be a little harder to codify. But nonetheless, I'm not sure. In other words, I don't know if I'm really on board the conspiracy train or not, but it's a lot of fun to listen to.
1: Oh, yeah. It's just like they had something the other night. They had about I think ABC had on who killed JFK.
0: Oh, that, come on. That'll be forever. Even after we're all gone, they're still going to be talking about this. And, of course, we all have our own pet theories, and I'm convinced that that LBJ was involved to the hilt in that, but that's all I'll say. But, you know, everybody's got their pet theory on that one.
1: Yeah. You had already mentioned about people bicing probably the other day, probably.
0: Yeah. About what?
1: Yeah, about people bison, his death.
0: Oh, yes. No, people bison. Yes. Yes, absolutely. And that was sad. But, he'll be remembered. And there was a lot. I didn't play anything by him because I usually don't. And there was so much talk on it that I didn't spend any time on it. In fact, John wondered, and I said, well, it's covered everywhere. And it's unfortunate, but true. So, people listen.
1: Yeah. Oh, and let's see. Okay, there was a couple other stories I was going to touch on right quick because I don't want to take up too much of your time.
0: All right. Yeah, well, one of them, of course, that's important as far as I'm concerned are the stamps going up again. So it seems to me like if you don't have a pack of stamps at home, this is the time to get your forever stamps at the current price because they are on the rise.
1: And unfortunately, the postal inspectors seem to be kept busy because there's always some postal worker who just can't seem to mind. Like there was one story I sent you about the postal worker who kept all the mail at his home.
0: Well, there's so many. Thank God it's a minority. Most mail does get delivered, but occasionally there are some just unbelievable cases. But when you're hiring that many millions of people and, of questionable backgrounds as far as all that goes, there's only so much you can research, it's going to happen. But we're talking about as of July 12th, so this is pretty much a month away. A first-class stamp will be 82 cents. Now, man, I remember when the 4-cent stamp went to a nickel. And after that, man, I was having a heart attack each time. If someone said, well, before you're dead, there'll be 82 cents. I'd be like, no. So here we are.
1: Yeah.
0: Hopefully you don't have friends overseas. International letters, $1.75.
1: Oh, boy. Yeah. And I think about, I say, okay, 82 cents. Let's see, five of them are going to be, $4.10. Hey, but, okay, it wasn't so long ago that, you could have gotten 20 cent stamps for $4.
0: Oh, believe me, I know. And, part of this, of course, is we're using the mail less, and that includes all of the bulk mail that pretty much covered a lot of the expenses. So, but I would think at 82 cents, man, if you can pay that bill online, you might want to go ahead and do that. Yeah, your phone is defeating you again, but it is, I don't know what goes on in your house. But anyway, it is great to talk to you. Thank you for all the links, and we'll talk to you soon.
1: Okay, there's a couple more, and then you'll probably be of use for next week.
0: Oh, good. I'll look forward to it. Thanks. All right.
1: Okay,
0: so
1: you take care.
0: Yeah, now this, by the way, this 82 cents, that's just a rate hike of a minor 5%. Now, That's actually good news, because I don't know if you were listening to any of the congressional hearings in March, but they were actually advocating for 17-cent increase. Yeah, 12 to 17 cents higher is what they were going for. So this meager adjustment, 4 cents, is nowhere near 17. Yeah, get out of town. And now, the worst part about it is that the first thing the post office says, after asking for the 17 cents that they didn't get, was, this won't solve our financial problems. Oh, more good news. And I believe that's absolutely, absolutely true. As we're running out of cash, we have to make trade-offs. And we'd love to have brand new trucks. No, we don't have enough cash to do it. Brand new trucks. I'm waiting, and I expect it to come. I know there's been talk about it here and there, but I'm waiting for no Saturday delivery. Yeah, mark my words, that's coming. But we'll see. But the bottom line, of course, is that we are using the postal system less and less. And I won't get into ballots. We're not going there. That's another show. All right, we'll talk to Clayton. We'll talk to John. We'll talk to Chris and to you, too, coming up on WGN Radio. What

0: WGN Radio, I'm Raleigh James. Yes, Dave from the North Side wanted to hear what a drag it is getting old. Of course, the rest of us know that's Mother's Little Helper, 1966, The Rolling Stones on London. He wanted us to dedicate it to Cindy, based upon the contents of her last call. Hopefully that was not meant in any negative spirit. I don't think so, actually. So, all right, Cindy's calls are routinely humorous all the way around. All right, so, and that's good. So 888-876-5593 is 8888 Raleigh. And we got some news coming up here, but I think I've got a minute to say hello to John in Covington. What's up, John?
1: Hey, Raleigh. I hate to jump on. Believe me, I hope it's not a political bandwagon, but my wife and I are somewhat concerned. We, just by marriage, they're more related to her side as opposed to mine, but we have a niece and a nephew by marriage that are research scientists for St. Jude Hospital. And this kind of stuff, when I hear it, it does, I mean, I don't know what they want with
0: okay, hang
1: them.
0: On a minute. We'll talk more about it after the news, and I'm curious what the research scientists have to say about it, and hopefully they've told you. So we'll pick it up after the news right here on WGN Radio.

0: Radio, I'm Riley James. That's the Mel Torme version, almost contemporaneously, well, about 1995, from the album Velvet and Brass. And that was Dave's other request on the North Side. He wanted to hear Swing Shift, so now he has. All right, so 888-876-5593. We're talking to John, and John is in Covington, who has a family in the research science field. Now, are your relatives at all worried about this? Do they even, you know, consider this an issue?
1: Yeah, really.
0: Yeah, are they? What's their take on it?
1: Well, I just, you know, I hate to be the uncle worrywart, and then every time I do worrywart about such a thing, I think to myself, these are two good kids who, you know, who would want to do them any harm, you know? So I guess that's the Cindy in me, I guess. I just worry about something I shouldn't worry about.
0: Yeah, I think it's pretty far flung. And you know, you mentioned not to be political. I don't think this is a political matter at all. It's a wonderful conspiracy in terms of perfect. Too bad Art Bell's not here to promote it, because he would, you know that. But I don't think it's necessarily politically involved at all. I guess you can make a case. Anybody can make a case for that, but I'd really like to know, and I hope somebody, some researcher, will find out. You know, we're talking about, say, 16 research scientists. Well, how about 16 bankers or school teachers or anything else? You know, with millions and millions of people in the field, this might not be an anomaly after all.
1: Yeah, I know. That's what makes it so freaky. I'll tell you how. Just a cute aside with this little girl, my niece, great niece, I should say. Anyway, I'll never forget, she was like in the second grade, and Ohio State was doing really well in the NCAA basketball tournament. Well, I had them in a jackpot. So the announcer comes on, he says, "And Ohio State takes a 30-second timeout." And her response to me was, "Uncle John, isn't that kind of like a lot? She's here, and it's the 32nd timeout."
0: Oh.
1: That's how smart this little girl
0: is. That's pretty good. I like that. Absolutely. That's good.
1: I'll see you, Riley.
0: All right,
1: thanks
0: for
1: so
0: calling.
1: Much.
0: Appreciate you. That's great. Yeah, all right. Well, 888-876-5593. But that's a great case in point about how confusion starts. Who knows? But it's fun to look at anyway. All right. So Chris in South Carolina is back in action. What's up tonight, Chris?
2: Hey.
0: Yeah.
2: Yeah, I called WBT today.
0: Oh, this is going to be good. All right, so tell me about it.
2: They said they understand that the repetitive loop is playing, but they're trying to figure out what they're going to do with it since, you know, the FM got the news
0: talk. Well, yeah, no, we know that. Everybody knows that. So basically they told you nothing?
2: Yeah, they told you they're working on it. And
0: yeah,
2: and,
0: right. Right, exactly.
2: I was about to say, can y'all do like an oldie station? What if there was an oldie station, just play oldies?
0: Yeah, that's so funny. I love that. Well, we're working on it. Yeah, again, the real question is, you know, when they knew they were going to do this in December, why didn't they think it before that? But I think it's wonderful you actually got someone to answer the phone, because that's rare these days.
2: That's very rare for a radio station.
0: Yes, it is. So good for you. That's hilarious.
2: Yeah, because everything's automated.
0: yeah, exactly.
2: Yeah,
0: clean their brains.
2: You think it's going to be like a sports station, or can it be an oldie station?
0: It can
2: like
0: be
2: old music?
0: It can be anything they want it to be. There's no you know, guideline that you can or cannot do this. The FCC doesn't get involved in programming. So it's not like the CRTC in Canada. So whatever it is they want to do, they can just go ahead and do it. The people who've called and talked about this over the last now 6 months all kind of concluded, gee, they should have thought of this out 6 months ago when they knew they were going to be dropping the AM.
2: Yeah, at least they still test their EAS systems on there.
0: Well, they have to. That would be a license violation, big time. And of course they do. Every week. And hopefully someone there is actually keeping a log of it, because that's one of the few requirements you still have.
2: Yeah, and those towers that they have, it costs them a lot of money to run that Clear Channel, right?
0: Well, yeah, absolutely. I mean, AM is not like FM. With FM, you're talking about, you can get an ERP out of, if you're high enough in the air, a few thousand watts. But with AM, no, it means you are running 50,000 expensive watts. Yes, it's exactly what it means.
2: Mm-hmm. Yeah, because FM is a line of sight.
0: Well, that's not really why, but okay. In any event, that's neither here nor there, but the reality is, yes, AM stations, whatever power they're running, they're paying for all of it. And several of them have petitioned the FCC to lower their power, and depending, and again, usually for emergency management and all that, they don't always get permission to do it.
2: Mm-hmm. So, yeah, if WBT happens to be an oldie station, then I know the night owls will be happier. They love old music.
0: Well, it could be whatever they want it to be. I just find it astounding that they've gone this long without doing something, especially in a day when it's easy to automate anything. So it makes no sense to me. But then again, we're all talking about it, so maybe there's wisdom in it. Who knows?
2: Yeah, I know other stations that did what WBT is like. Right now, WLBG and Lauren's doing it. And WABV out of Abbeville in South Carolina, they did it for a while, but they play mm-hmm. programming old music.
0: Well, it'll be interesting to see. And you know, there again, they own the land. Maybe they're trying to sell it. And if they, because they're directional at night, so you're talking about multi-tower array. If they sell the land, maybe that's the end of the story. I don't know what their game plan is.
2: Yeah, some of these small rail stations, they don't have cars in the parking lot. It's just the building.
0: Well, that's very common, unfortunately, especially in smaller markets. It's not unusual that there's no staff at all.
2: Uh-huh.
0: Yeah.
2: And what about if it's football season? You know they got to be fully staffed if they're going to carry football.
0: Well, not fully staffed, but and not as staffed as you think, actually. But, it's the almighty dollar. I'm sure if they can make money carrying football, and like we've talked about before, even high school sports and things like that, you know, if you're selling it, well, great. But for many stations, it's an afterthought at this point.
2: Yeah, like WGN, they can't carry high school football, can they?
0: Well, no, I mean, they'd be crazy. I mean, that would be insanity. No major market radio station can carry high school sports. It's absolutely the domain of small market radio. And it's
2: like WFBC in Greenville, yeah. Can they carry it?
0: Anybody can do anything they want. Would a station in Greenville want to carry it? I don't know. Probably not.
2: Yeah, because you know they 1330 and they talk radio.
0: Well, I understand what the deal is, but what I'm saying is that, you know, there's no economic advantage for them to decide they're going to carry high school play-by-play. You know, so what can I tell you? Anyway, that's the deal.
2: Well, one more thing. How much an AM transmitter costs? Because WCRS keep going in and out on their AM.
0: Well, it depends. From not too much money to quite a bit of money. But, you know, I'm a Nautel fan, so I'd go Nautel. And it depends how many watts is the transmitter.
2: Yeah, because they're 1450.
0: Well, they're 1,000 watts day and night. They could get a J1000, reasonably priced. So I'd have to...
2: But it's an independently owned radio station by one person.
0: Well, it doesn't matter. When you're buying a transmitter, they don't care who owns the station. And there's no price break either way. But, I'd say current price of a J1000, you could get everything you need probably for $15,000.
2: Uh-huh.
0: So, you know.
2: $1,500.
0: No, that's $1,000. Maybe a little more.
2: $1,000.
0: Yeah, absolutely. I think the MRSP is like $16,500 or something. I don't know. I haven't priced them in a while. I got one.
2: Okay. Unless you hit the lottery.
0: No, well, I love it. And, but if you're going to operate a radio station and you can't afford a transmitter, you shouldn't be operating a radio station.
2: Yeah, at least FM's still on.
0: Well, that's unfortunately not an unusual situation. And, you know, they'll either find a way to do it or they'll turn in a license. That's what it'll come down to. All right. Uh-huh. You can be dark for up to a year, but once you're a year and a day, you're off. There's no coming back. But you can be off it for 365 days. All right. Talk to you later. Thanks.
2: All right, have a good weekend.
0: Okay, you too. So 888-876-5593. Kipley calls WBT and someone answers. Hey, he's hero of the night to me. I would be very surprised anybody answered. All right, we've got the lovely and talented Ruth, and we've got Clayton in Annapolis, and we've got plenty of room for you tonight right here on WGN Radio.

0: WGN Radio. I'm Raleigh James. That's the Marcells, of course. The first thing they had a hit with was Blue Moon, so after a few flops, they figured, why not we do another one? And Heartaches was it. Of course, Heartaches goes back to 1931 and really popular in the 40s. Well, the 30s, too. Guy Lombardo had it in the 30s and stuff like that. But then Ted Weems also, I guess that would be the 30s. But by the 40s, you know, your Jimmy Dorsey's and Harry James, big, big song. And a list of artists that are surprising to you, like Cowboy Copas did Heartaches and Gordon McRae. Maybe not so surprising, but in any event, every time I hear that song, I can just imagine good old Mitch Miller from Columbia. Well, the record was on Colpix, so it wasn't one of his. But, you know, who believed, without a doubt, that the only reason that rock and roll existed was because disc jockeys were paid to play it. I can just imagine the look on his face the first time he heard that version of Heartaches. Yeah, that alone was worth the price of admittance as far as I'm concerned. But yeah, Sonny James did a version in the Four Aces and the Traneers and all that. But, man, the Marcells kind of aced it, don't you think? Patsy Cline did it. Yeah, Vicky Carr. On and on the list. Well, it's, you know, over 200 artists. But so there was one of two requests from Mike in Elmwood Park. Now, I'm doing this with a certain amount of trepidation, so I have to tell her. So here's the deal, Ruth. I got less than 2 minutes, and then the news happens. So you got to tell it quickly.
1: Oh, well, this is the patriotic career, and I'm on my last hurrah. And so, therefore, it involved the 60031 zip code. And I recently been, or somewhat time now, getting registered mail, which used to be over $4, now over $5, with receipts. So a money order for $100. To be sent for the raffle ticket for $100,000 to $150,000.
0: 20 and seconds.
1: Then, okay, I want to get in contact with Al Salvi. I need a list of 10 attorneys. He can do that through former school board member Catherine Campbell, former mayor Charlene Beyer. I'm on the registered voters list. They'll give him my name. I knew him from long ago. But, yeah, this post office did not arrive at its destination, and it took me 4 calls to find out that it had not gotten in the same county with this Wind Trust money order in it for that raffle. And my last hurrah patriotic career involved who I had listed to be the raffle ticket, which never got purchased. So that's it. 20 minutes are over.
0: Okay, very good. Thanks for calling. Appreciate it. All right, very good. All right, so, yeah. I don't know if you can sue the post office. Everybody would if they could, I think. So we'll pick it up after the news right here on WGN Radio.

0: WGN Radio. I'm Riley James. Lou Rawls, yeah, Groovy People, 1976, Philadelphia International. That actually satisfies two requests. Fran from Austin and Stacy in Algonquin both requested Lou Rawls. And, well, Fran wanted Groovy People. Stacy didn't care what I played as long as it was Lou Rawls. Well, now you both got them. All right, so 888-876-5593-8888. Raleigh, back to postage. James in Richmond, what's going on tonight?
1: It's going wonderful.
0: Good.
1: But I wanted to comment on the recent increase in postage.
0: It's amazing. 82 cents. All right.
1: Right. In the 1800s, if you wanted to send a letter from St. Joe, Missouri, to California,
0: it
1: cost you a dollar.
0: Well,
1: and they did it by the Pony Express.
0: Right, right. But when they codified it and started the mail service in 1883 that we know about, it was 3 cents. And then it went down to 2 cents for a while and back up to 3 cents.
1: Right. But what I'm saying is, what is going on? Because if I mail a letter from my house to Delavan, it takes 4 days to get there, and it's only 8 miles away.
0: Well, yes, but it's not going direct. You see, that's the thing. Unfortunately, I guess to save money on personnel and everything, around Globe, Miami, let's say I mail a letter to someone down the block, it goes to Phoenix first.
1: Right.
0: Yeah, that's the way the sort centers work.
1: I'm thinking they should
0: they don't have the money to do it.
1: What's going on?
0: They don't have the money to do it.
1: Right, but it's ridiculous because it's costing them money to send it to Milwaukee, to send it back to Delavan, send it back to me.
0: But it's costing them less money because humans don't touch it. It's going through automated sorts. They're saving on personnel.
1: Right.
0: So it is costing them less.
1: Right, but it used to be where you would go into the Delavan post office and there was a slot for Delavan news.
0: Of course there is.
1: Of course.
0: But again, you understand that they don't do that anymore because they were able to get less people on the payroll by automating it. Now, you and I might talk about the fact that it doesn't work so well. John, who buys a lot of things by mail, and I mean a lot of things, and I mean I buy some, but he's really the king of it. We watch the packages sometimes go from like Baltimore to Los Angeles, back to Kansas City, to Seattle, before they ever make it to Phoenix. Not unusual.
1: Right.
0: That happens, but it's still cheaper than hiring more people.
1: Right. Is that telling you that there should be a re-evaluation of the postal system?
0: Well, when you say re-evaluation, there's no way they can put it back to the way it was because it's too expensive, period. They can't do it. So I'm not sure what you want to re-evaluate. They cannot afford to do it.
1: Right. I'm thinking that.
0: So what are you suggesting? Now, remember, the idea is to save money because even with this increase, they're still losing a lot of money. So if we put you in charge of the post office and told you you have to save money, how would you do it?
1: Right. Can I put one person in the Delavan post office to look at the mail?
0: No.
1: And
0: because you'd have to put one person in all the post offices.
1: Right.
0: But you're not going to be able to do it. What I'm trying to tell you, I know what you're thinking, but if you look at it on paper, that will cost more money.
1: Right.
0: That's just
1: one employee?
0: Yeah.
1: And one employee is going to cost that much?
0: One employee in each location? You betcha. And by the way,
1: but they were there.
0: And their
1: they
0: benefits.
1: Were there before they changed the system.
0: Well, they had to get rid of them in order to save the money. That's what I'm trying to say, Jim. This is all about how to save the money. And what you're wanting to do is bring back the system the way it was that was hemorrhaging money. It's still hemorrhaging money. So I think the only answers are going to be less mail, like get rid of Saturdays and things like that. But you're not going to be able to increase the personnel count. It's not going to happen.
1: Right. And by the time of the end of the year, is it going to cost us a dollar to mail a letter?
0: Well, it could. Yeah, believe me, I don't like it, but again, you look at dollars and cents, the post office used to make a lot more money on bulk mail. But with email and other things, there's not as much bulk mail anymore. You know, the volume,
1: right.
0: the volume of junk mail you get is way lower than it used to be.
1: Right.
0: Well, and so that was income to the post office. And that income's no longer there.
1: And I'm just wondering if people should just complain about
0: You can complain all you want, but again, it's dollars and cents. You know, my question is, depending on exactly how much they're losing, at what point does it implode entirely?
1: Right. And is it going to come to the point where they're going to take it and make it not run by the government?
0: It's not run by the government now. I hope you understand that USPS is a separate corporation.
1: I thought it was still run by the government.
0: No. You see, yes and no. There's a dotted line, but no, this is run separately. And that's the deal. And so it's a quasi-agency. It's an independent agency that is part of the executive branch. But it operates like a private business. It does not receive taxpayer money for day-to-day operations. So if you're thinking, oh, it's the government screwing up, no. By law, USPS has to fund its operation entirely through the sale of stamps or shipping products or things like that. So it's still part of the federal structure, meaning that it's the Board of Governors are appointed by the president and all that. But for the economics of it, it is not government. It has to be self-supporting.
1: Right. And if you look at the big picture, it's not changed since the 1800s.
0: Well, here's the problem. Unlike a private carrier, USPS is required by law to deliver to every single address in the country, even the very unprofitable remote routes, 6 days a week. So, you know, what's going to happen eventually? Well, you know, in many countries, you don't have mail delivery. You go pick it up. And actually, in some zip codes in America, that's the case, too. We've got that in Arizona and a few places. But there are many things they're going to have to do because they've got to get the money situation down because they're losing money now. And there's things they're not allowed to cut, and they will not get public funding. So you're talking about wanting to bring back people so it'll be better service, but you're also talking about it costing more money, which is what they do not have.
1: Okay. I thank you.
0: All right.
1: And
0: thanks for calling.
1: I think you owe me a couple of more songs.
0: Oh, well, there was only one, which I can't play because it's impossible. The only one I had left, and you can correct me if I'm wrong, and I'm glad you were talking about that, but I cannot possibly play a song I like by Ritchie Valens because it doesn't exist.
1: Okay, I thank you, but I heard the other songs, and I thank you very much.
0: Thanks for calling.
1: And I hope you have a wonderful weekend.
0: You too. Appreciate it. All right, so that's the deal. Yeah, bringing back personnel is not going to help the hemorrhaging that's going on. Yeah, and you know it is on the one hand outrageous, but on the other hand, as times change, if the post office is not underwritten by the volume of mail that was coming in bulk and all that, well, maybe you need to change something. Maybe you don't need to deliver to homes. Yeah, I don't know what they're going to do. I think you can only raise the postage so far to where you're going to see diminishing returns. You know, it's like the Laffer curve with taxes. You know, you hit a point where you've raised it so much, you actually get less in. But and you can read about that if you're interested. All right, so what do we have? I believe that we've got Kimberly and Dalton with a birthday request, as long as it's not Bolero.
2: No, definitely.
0: Yeah, that's never happening again. All right.
2: And I don't think you're, I don't know from when we had, everybody had the band songs, I don't think you like Paul Anka too much, but I was just wondering if you have time, if you could just play The Times of Your Life.
0: Oh, my God. Oh, my God. You people hate me. But
2: no, I don't hate you, but it's got some meaning.
0: Well, you can get it online anywhere. I mean, you can download it from YouTube. And plus, the damn thing is a commercial, for God's sakes. You can't get away from it. Just go to YouTube.com,
2: okay.
0: Paul Anka, Times of Your Life.
2: What would you pick for me for my birthday?
0: Well, when is the birthday?
2: Now, I'm just turned 70.
0: Today? A young 70?
2: At midnight.
0: At midnight, you turn 70. Wow.
2: Yeah.
0: Well, okay. So with that in mind, that means you would have graduated high school around 1974?
2: Exactly.
0: Okay. And so what were you listening to while you were in high school that you really liked?
2: Carpenters.
0: All right. I'll play a Carpenters record for you.
2: Okay.
0: I'll do it. All right. And happy birthday.
2: All right. Thank you.
0: Yeah, you too.
2: Bye-bye.
0: Yeah, there's some things I just get. Yeah, after Bolero, I can't do the times of your life. All right, but Carpenters, I actually have a Carpenters record I like. It's hard to believe, but it's true, so I'll play it next on WGN Radio.

WGN Radio. I'm Riley James, so there they are, the Carpenters, about 3 years after Kimberly graduated from high school, 1977, on A&M, but I just thought it was a great record. Yeah, surprised the heck out of me. I was debating between that and Wanna She Know Home, but then I realized, no, probably not. All right, but actually, All You Get From Love Is a Love Song is written by this guy in Idaho. Yeah, Steve Eaton. I don't know if you ever heard him, but a very interesting guy, and in fact, his take of it was a wonderful song, too.

0: I just thought that was so nice. It's really a one-off because the rest of his stuff, and he's written for a lot of people, Art Garfunkel and the Righteous Brothers and Lee Greenwood and Ann Murray and Glenn Campbell. And actually, I didn't like any of it. But man, when he came up with, and by the way, in the 60s and 70s, for a while, he was one of Paul Revere and the Raiders, you know, because he was from that Boise, Napa, Caldwell area. But in any event, when he came up with All You Get From Love Is a Love Song, I just thought, man, he nailed it. So if he never does anything else, that's good enough for me. And he's still in Boise. All right. So 888-876-5593, 8888-Raleigh. We've got a request from Brian and Seneca. All right, Brian, welcome back to WGN Radio.
1: And how are you doing tonight, Raleigh?
0: All right, fine. You know, I was going to send you an MP3 till somebody said, you can't do that. So I would have otherwise, but hopefully I'll find the source.
1: Yeah, well, I'm not ready to do anything that would have the copyright Karen's screaming for a demo record that was never released
0: right tonight,
1: but I do want to request the instrumental version of Noisy Clock.
0: Oh, okay. All right. Absolutely. I will do that right after the news, I promise.
1: And just another thought or two of my own on the what used to be the post office department.
0: Yes.
1: It is a shame to see postal rates going up again. And there's plenty of people who even question the need to have a department of government or anything else carrying papers and boxes and that across the country. But it is a constitutionally required
0: and you
1: obligation
0: got, right.
1: of the federal government.
0: And you got to serve them all. We're going into the news. I'll talk to you soon. Thanks a lot. All right.
1: Yep.
0: It's the serving them all that's the killer. We'll pick it up after the news on WGN Radio.

0: WGN Radio, I'm Raleigh James. That's the Lawrence Keys Trio, and I've been using that for longer than I can remember. It's my thinking music during trivia, and I use it on my streams when the stream is down in the background. And it was Brian from Seneca who called and said, you know, I looked it up online, and there is one by the Four Sounds and the Lawrence Keys Trio. That's the wrong thing. The Four Sound, no, and that's on Celeste. No, absolutely not. But the problem is, I don't remember where I got it. Now, obviously, I'm guessing it's on a reel-to-reel tape. You know, when will I be unpacking those? I don't know. It's probably on one of my 8-tracks, too. But nonetheless, in terms of, I was just going to send them an MP3. And someone said, wait a minute, the copyright, but we can't send them. I don't know why not. But anyhow, that's the version. And maybe if you know where that one came, rather than the Four Sounds version on Celeste, Brian would like to know. And at this point, so would I. It might cause me to unpack, but I don't want to rush into anything. All right, so 888-876-5593 is 8888 Raleigh, and Johnny is in Austin. All right, Johnny, welcome back to WGN Radio.
1: Thank you. I enjoyed The Carpenters. That was their very good song. It really was.
0: Well, no, I tell you, it's my Carpenters record. It's the one I like. And I thought this.
1: Now, who was the guy that you played the guy who wrote it? What was his name?
0: Steve Eaton, Eaton.
1: Okay, I'm writing it down.
0: It's a nice version.
1: It was.
0: Yeah.
1: It really was. And what was this calling occupants of interplanetary craft to follow?
0: Tell me. I don't know. Like I say, it was either that or playing Buona She No Home. And
1: but that sweet, sweet smile wasn't bad, really.
0: Well,
1: it was a crossover country.
0: Yes.
1: But anyway, that's enough of the Carpenters. But you might, if you played Beechwood 4, 5, 7, 8, 9 by the Carpenters, I think Fran would jump out the window.
0: Oh, yeah, that's on that wonderful montage on that album of theirs, and I like that, actually.
1: You by them?
0: Yeah. Yeah.
1: Don't do that to her.
0: Oh,
1: don't
0: no.
1: do it.
0: It's actually, that's a good little montage, considering.
1: I haven't heard it then, I guess.
0: Oh, it's not just Beechwood. It's a ton of songs.
1: Oh, it's a medley thing?
0: Yes, a lot of them.
1: Really?
0: Yes. And it's not bad. I don't know if it's on this computer or not. And I'm trying to think of what album of theirs it was on, but
1: I don't even know if I've got that one you played. To be honest with you, I've got their greatest hits, but I don't know. I hope I have it because I really like that. That was really, really just kind of out of the blue, different. You know.
0: Yeah, it was an A&M single. You know, that was '77, and
1: I know.
0: Yeah.
1: I kind of like to go back to 77 every once in a while.
0: Oh, God. I don't know. I want to go back a little further than that. By the time you get to 77, I'm not so interested. But I'm trying to think.
1: Hey, by the way, I wanted to ask you about Barbara Lynn. She was on Jamie for a long time with the hit song You'll Lose a Good Thing, and I cried at Laura's wedding.
0: Yeah.
1: But apparently she went over to Atlantic at some point, didn't she?
0: Well, you know, when you start looking at this Louisiana stuff, you always get a New Orleans connection, an Atlantic connection with Jerry Wexler and all that in there. So, Barbara Lynn was great, and she played her own guitar, too, left-handed.
1: I know that, and I interviewed her once for an oldie show I was doing, and I think she lived in Beaumont, right?
0: Yeah, she, the Atlantic one that I really like is This Is the Thanks I Get.
1: I think that was like 68, and then I heard one the other day for the first time called You're Losing Me.
0: Oh, absolutely, yeah, and that was 68 also. That was on Here's Barbara Lynn.
1: But I was checking my CDs, and I don't even think I have a CD of hers on Atlantic or any of those songs, and I went on Amazon, and they're like outrageous.
0: Oh, well, okay, what do you want? Let me see what I can do in price right now. Which one do you want?
1: Her Atlantic stuff.
0: Her Atlantic, let's see, I've got Jamie Sue.
1: I think that, what was
0: okay,
1: that?
0: Okay, well, Here Is is what you want. Here Is, You Lose a Good Thing. Yeah, right, exactly. I'll Suffer.
1: Yes.
0: All right. This is the thanks I get and all that. All right. Well, let's see. I can buy. I can buy it. Let's see. $14, the cheapest. $14 to $250. So let's see who's selling it for $14 and where are they? Depends how much you want to pay for it, but you can certainly get it under $40 no matter what. And I'd say right now I'm looking at one here, $28.83. That's including shipping.
1: Where? What label is it? Actually on Atlantic?
0: Yeah, let's. Here is the CD album, and no. By the way, it's not going to be on Atlantic because it's a CD. If you want the album, it's on Atlantic. If you want the CD, it comes from Japan, like all of them. You know, the things. It's like one of my all-time favorite records that A&M ever did was the Equinox album from Sergio Mendes, and I always lamented that they never put out a CD. Well, they did in Japan, so I've got it that way.
1: Speaking of Japan, on my Sunday night show, someone in Japan was listening almost that whole show Sunday night in Japan.
0: That's great. You obviously don't geofence. That's nice.
1: Yeah, yeah, it was great. I wanted to.
0: And by the way, on this, I never suggest buying the CDs. What I would do is want the vinyl, because they don't remix that.
1: See, I don't even have a turntable.
0: Well, you really should play in these records.
1: I
0: because,
1: know.
0: You know, your best bet then is to look for the bootlegs, people who put their own stuff to vinyl, to disc, that they didn't mess with the mixing and everything else.
1: We were talking about Little Willie John before.
0: Oh, yes.
1: Boy, that was... he had a heck of a life, didn't he?
0: Oh, absolutely. And a sister, of course, Mabel. Yeah, you know, I mean...
1: I'm going to show my ignorance here. I didn't know that was a sister.
0: Yes, it is. Indeed. So, yeah, he was great, but he certainly was a Peck's bad boy, to say the least.
1: Well, I'm saying he had a big temper.
0: Yeah. Well, that was it. And, you know, he was befriended by Johnny Otis and Henry Glover, which, of course, is how he wound up really getting anywhere. And when he did Titus Turner's All Around the World, which other people call Grits and Groceries, you know, that was that was it. And it was great. He then did some writing. He had an older brother too, Mertis, but I don't know that Mertis ever actually you know, recorded anything. But a number of other things like that, and you know, he got married in 1957, and as far as I know, Darlin was his wife, was his widow. I mean, I don't think that they ever divorced. And, you know, so Mabel John was, of course, his sister and all that kind of stuff. You know, for a while, he was doing a lot of community good stuff and fighting against, you know, segregation and all the, you know, did the NAACP concerts and all that kind of stuff. But, you know, the temper would have been all right if it weren't the propensity for alcohol. Well, and grand larceny.
1: Yeah.
0: The grand larceny was a little problem.
1: Right.
0: He was convicted of manslaughter. He stabbed Kendall Roundtree in Seattle. And so they sent him to Washington State Pen in Walla Walla. And he was released on probation while that was reconsidered, and actually wound up doing an album, like a comeback album. And but that album wasn't released until he was, you know, 20 years dead.
1: Really?
0: And yeah, he had a heart attack. He was sent back to prison. The case didn't, you know, go the way he wanted. He got sent back to prison. He died of a heart attack. And so a lot of people thought that he died in a bar in a fight. No, that's how he got to prison. But
1: Yeah,
0: that's the way it was. But
1: there was a couple of songs off

0: Standing in the Sun Glows did that
1: later.
0: Later. Yeah.
1: Yeah.
0: 63-ish.
1: Yeah. And he brought it out originally. It was on King as a single, but before that, it was on PRC, which is a strange deal there. But and that was actually released, you know, in Europe. But it was released in America in 59 and in 58 on King as well on an EP before it was a single. Remember when they used to do that stuff where they'd put, you know, four things on a two on a side? Yeah. So it was that originally. And then they brought it out a year later as a single. That was just absolute best, and I thought, but so many things. Leave My Kitten Alone, like that.
0: Oh yes, yeah. Need Your Love So Bad, Person to Person.
1: Yeah, yeah, Sleep and all that. But like I say, Heartbreak It's Hurting Me, I think, is just the best. I don't know why. Just love
0: another person I got into not that long ago, and I think he played one the other night, was Earl Bostic.
1: Oh yeah.
0: Yeah. I was a little familiar with his name, you know, and when I worked at on the radio in Houston, I used to have some listeners that would call for him, and I like, that's really old, you know.
1: Yeah.
0: And I never really got into it until several years ago, and his music's pretty good, like Harlem Nocturne. Didn't you play some of that the other night?
1: Yeah, I played Flamingo, Big Beach Music Hit. Yeah, absolutely. But a lot of people did talk to me, and strangely enough, one of the versions that I really like was just this little New Jersey record, Crystal Mansion.
0: Uh-huh.
1: Yeah, do you have that?
0: No. Oh. I've heard it by Mickey Gill. He didn't do
1: yeah.
0: too bad.
1: Oh, that's John's favorite, but the Crystal Mansion I thought was a good little record. Talk to

0: that nice?
1: That's really cool. Who in the heck was Crystal Mansion? When you said that, I thought it was going to be some kind of wimpy group, you know.
0: No. Crystal Mansion was interesting. They used to play around the Jersey Shore and all that. But the way I came across this record was, one of the typically odd things. When I was doing mornings with Tuna in L.A., our program director was Bobby Rich. And, you know, he knew that I couldn't stand the stuff he liked and all that stuff. And he knew exactly about it. So this came in, it either had to be 79 or 80, basically, I think. And he said, oh, here's one for you. And, uh-huh. It was on 20th Century Fox in 79. I said, yes, this is a wonderful record. You're not going to play it, are you? He said, of course not. So,
1: so it was in what year?
0: 79.
1: Was this an R&B group?
0: No, they were a band South Jersey, Mount Laurel, New Jersey. They were around from the latter 60s, and they just played at the Jersey Shore. They were for a while. What's his name? Jerry. It's terrible to say what's his name, but Jerry Ross had him on Colossus, and their first stuff was on Capitol, and but Jerry Ross had him for quite a while. But then they did something like on Rare Earth. But the others were like one shots, like the 20th Century Fox Records. I don't think they ever did anything else on 20th Century Fox Records, but it was great.
1: Was it? I'm looking at this right here. I don't know. It didn't even chart.
0: Of course not. I'm the only person who played it. And back then, that was just putting it on an 8-track and driving around in the car.
1: Well, I'm going to try to find that, and
0: I'm sure it's on.
1: Because I thought it was good. I really did.
0: I do too.
1: I like the song.
0: Yeah.
1: By the way.
0: Yes.
1: I just wanted you to know, and your listeners to know, that this week's show that I do Sunday night is we do a feature of artists every Sunday night at 8 p.m.
0: Yes.
1: Central Time.
0: Yes.
1: This week we're doing The Four Tops.
0: Ah. Play Ask the Lonely. Ask the Lonely. That's what I want.
1: Have you heard the extended version of that?
0: Yes, you can play that too.
1: I played that last week.
0: Yeah, did? Well, maybe a little
1: yeah,
0: early.
1: But anyway. it's oh man, and but it, you know, I met them when I was at KYOK.
0: I'm sure.
1: In 66.
0: Uh-huh.
1: They came to town, and I was, the youngest DJ in Houston, and I was over at

0: while, okay? And they were very nice. And the program director said, Johnny, why don't you take them in the production studio and get them to do promos for all the Chops?
1: Ooh.
0: And so they said, hi, we're the Four Tops. Stay tuned to Swingin' Johnny Goin' on KYOK, Soul Radio. And they were really in sync, you know. And interesting thing about them, they seemed to have their group intact. They didn't seem to have a lot of drama going on. They seemed to be really focused on what they were doing.
1: Yeah, they were terrific. I thought,
0: and then Sunday, a week from this Sunday, Jackie Wilson's would have had a birthday on June 9th, which is next Tuesday. So next week we're going to do Jackie Wilson at 8 p.m.
1: So we should say soulofthecity.net. 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
0: That's it, and that's coming up on the 15th of this month. That show had been on a year now.
1: Oh my God! Well, my hat is off to you because, man, how many people will follow up on a labor of love? Because you get absolutely nothing out of it other than the joy of sharing your joy with other people who love this stuff.
0: No, I don't know. There'll never be any money to it. But that's.
1: But you know,
0: I didn't expect it to be.
1: Well, exactly. It's like KJ. I don't try to sell commercials on. Same kind of deal. But you know, you have more listeners by the week. You meet a lot of lovely people, and it's worth it.
0: I've got some great people that listen and have emailed me, and it's really helped a lot. I mean, it just takes time. It really does. And I appreciate you letting people know about it.
1: Oh, absolutely.
0: Oh, wait a minute. We're not even on the air now.
1: We're not?
0: I don't think so. What, did they go to commercials?
1: No, but I probably should.
0: Oh, hold on. What's going on, Gary?
1: They're not? I don't hear
0: anything. I don't know. Let me see what the heck's going on here. I don't know. Gary lost your feed.
1: Well, I don't know.
0: Maybe it's a stupid Alexa. Who knows?
1: Oh, God. Well, yeah, she's been against me from the start. We will listen on Sunday night. I'll try to find out. Thanks. Appreciate it.
0: All right.
1: Okay, bye. All right.
0: Bye.
1: So on that note, we'll do this, assuming that that we're not on the air on WGN Radio. I'll just assume for the moment that I'm all together and we don't have commercial respites or something or whatever it is. Carl in Chicago, welcome maybe to WGN Radio.
2: Hi, Raleigh. How you doing?
1: All right. How about yourself?
2: I'm listening to you.
1: Good.
2: Hey, listen. You were talking about that Shamar label.
1: Yeah, Shamal. Yeah, Shamal.
2: Shamal. Yeah. And was it the Vitones?
1: Yes, but it's not any of the Vitones you can find online.
2: Well, you know, I found a little information. I don't know if it's the same stuff that you got. And bear with me if you've already heard this, but it's an American doo-wop group from Vallejo, California.
1: Yeah, it's not the same guys.
2: No?
1: No, See, that's what I'm saying. I absolutely am well aware of all of the things that are online about that. And that was in the 1950s. And they had a record that was similar. They had Yellow Moon, and KYA in San Francisco actually played it.
2: Right.
1: Yeah, and I'll tell you, but remember, in addition to having been the Vitones, they were the Viscounts, and this is actually Sly Stewart's group.
2: Well, right, and they were also called the Biscaynes Viscaynes?
1: Both. Biscaynes and Viscaynes. And,
2: yeah, and they had a list of the past members.
1: Right, and none of them.
2: James Cozier.
1: Right. None of them have anything to do with this group. Yeah, Frank Ariano and Charlie Gebhardt, I think, and his brother Vern. And
2: Charlie Imhoff.
1: Yeah, Charlene. Yeah, Charlene.
2: Yeah, and Maria Boldway. Yeah.
1: Right. That has nothing to do with the Vitones. That's what I'm saying. You can find five or six different Vitones. They're not my Vitones.
2: Have you had any luck? Any luck yourself?
1: Absolutely not. And I've got Val Shively on it as well. He paid $1,000 for the 45, and he doesn't know either. None of us know.
2: Aye.
1: Yeah, but thanks for trying. That's so nice of you.
2: Well,
1: I really appreciate it.
2: I don't sleep anymore.
1: Oh, yeah.
2: I go older.
1: Oh, God. Well, no, I relate to that. I turn on YouTube and try to find people who will put me to sleep, but half the time they keep me awake, so I don't know. But good luck on that.
2: I had a couple of requests, if you could.
1: Okay. Let's write them down.
2: Bear with me.
1: Okay. What you got?
2: Dreamin'.
1: Oh, okay.
2: I'm Always Dreaming?
1: Yes, absolutely. Johnny Burnett. Uh-huh.
2: And Dream? Dream, Dream, Dream?
1: Oh, All I Have to Do is Dream, you mean?
2: Yeah.
1: Okay, that's Everly Brothers.
2: And then my favorite one, Tossin' and Turnin'.
1: Oh, okay.
2: That's me these days.
1: Yeah, absolutely. And
2: I love Tossin' and Turnin'.
1: Richie Adams from the Fireflies actually wrote that. Carl.
2: That's all I got. So
1: all right.
2: Sorry I couldn't help you. You take care.
1: Well, thanks for calling and thanks for trying. I really appreciate that.
2: All right. Bye.
1: So I have what?
3: Access, please.
1: Oh, reconnect. So now I'm reconnecting. Okay. Well, I think the show is over. There's probably
3: It's over 59:30.
1: They're in a break now. Okay, let's see if I can do this. 192. Okay, let's do this and this and this.
4: It's an old demo.
1: There we are. Did I lose you? Lost me? I lost you? What happened? Oh, it dropped. Oh no, that's interesting. I had audio for a minute and then it dropped. Now I'll do it again. Nothing. I'm connected.
5: Yes, ma'am.
1: Okay, I am connected. Am I on the air, actually? Is that what's going on here?
5: Yes, ma'am.
1: Oh, okay, we're back. All right, for a very few seconds, and my apologies to one and all. This is terrible, but I'm going to spend the last minute. I could do it. Eric and Ruth and Fran, thank you, but Clayton's been hanging on since the show began. So, Clayton, the 2 minutes are yours.
6: Hey, it's Clayton. I just thought I would let you know I got a new mesh Wi-Fi system for my home first.
1: Yeah.
6: And it's working. Uh-huh. I just am having issues with my university's Ethernet. Uh-huh. Something wrong with it.
1: That could be a lot of things. What are your speed tests showing?
6: They were, when it was functioning, I was getting upwards of almost a gig.
1: Yeah. I'm not talking about your speed. I'm talking about jitter and packet loss.
6: I don't know what my jitter was because that was a long time ago when I tested it.
1: Well, those are usually going to be some of your culprits as far as that goes. And unfortunately, a lot of times the speed tests will look great, but in a real world scenario, it's not what you get. But I am so sorry that I have run out of time. But I promise you I will be back next week. And when I see your name on the screen, you will be the first caller up. Thank you. All right.
6: Okay.
1: So apologies to he waited for the whole damn show. All right. Apologies to Eric, Ruth, Fran. I'm so sorry. But I think that's a wrap. We thank Bob for keeping us on the air and for the best links ever. We thank John for screening your calls. But above all, I thank you for calling. It's what makes the show a pleasure to do. We'll do it again Monday night. Until then, that's a wrap. I'm Raleigh James. It's WGN Radio.
7: The Big Grapple, plus Slurred High Blind, and Dogs and the Bounty Hunter. I'm Grant Marshall, 2020 News. 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Blight Lights, Jig City. Belies, Damned Lies, and Ballistics. Not the latest NYPD stats showing crimes lower in Gotham. No, the shocking headline in the New York Compost, NYC Crime Plunges. How did this party line apostasy get in the paper? Perhaps the post was hacked since the lead declares the Big Apple is safer than ever. Stupefied subscribers may be comforted by the daily drivel claiming everyone's moving to Florida. Ether madness, Rocky and Bull feathers. Cops near Cleveland caught a completely cockeyed kook in his car clamoring away about some cockamamie claims. When the fuzz allegedly found pot, pills, and a sex toy in his ride, Yakety Yak yammered on about his brain being shrunk to one quarter normal size. Oh, and his mama had cancer, which was BS. Big Mouth taken by the boys in blue to the big house where he can trade tall tales with other troublemakers. Little Deuce Scoop. Cost and Yonkers, it's dog pay afternoon as officials there go after man's messed friend and owners who let the dogs flout. A $5,000 fine if you fail to curb your enthusiasm for leaving a lousy load all over the sidewalk. The tort leash comes as soiled streets drive honkers and Yonkers bonkers. One fine day if the fuzz find you fail to follow up after Fido. And that's what's happening. I'm Grant Marshall, 2020 News.
8: Direct from the edge of the lunatic fringe. It's the Raleigh James Show.

WGN Radio. I'm Raleigh James. We've got a couple of hours to spend together. If it's on your mind, I might be willing to entertain it and play your requests as well. So 888-876-5593, 8888. Raleigh, I was just taking a look at the updated list of missing and dead scientists. Yeah, this has become quite the conspiracy theory. And what brought it to my mind right now was the body of one of them has been found. And it was a woman who has been missing since a year ago, and she was found, last seen, by the way, when I say a year ago, last seen in June 2025, June 26th, to be exact, 54 years old, and nobody knew. Melissa Casillas was her name, and now she has been found. Yeah. Quite dead. Skeletonized, actually, was the word that was used in the article I read. With a gunshot injury to her skull, a gun lying nearby, but she was propped up on a tree. And the bottom line is pretty ghastly, but absolutely no one knows. So no signs of animal activity or disturbance. Apparently, body's been there a while based on the decay, and I love the investigators who firmly believe that foul play was involved. No kidding! Although I guess some might have been thinking it was suicide, but I don't think so. And meanwhile, her family will be filing a lawsuit against the New Mexico State Police for botching the case. So they say. Who knows? And she was an administrative assistant at Los Alamos, and that's why she was on the list. But as an administrative assistant, you wonder if there's anything to this conspiracy. What is it that she would have known? They usually don't give you a top secret clearance to be an administrative assistant, so who knows? And she was married, she had children, and when she disappeared, all of her phone records were wiped clean. And so the bottom line is there was absolutely no way to see what's going on with her, and as far as her identification, it was left behind. And that's been something that occurred in most of these deaths. So theoretically, she walked right out of her home, and she about 70 miles northeast of Santa Fe, you know, since she worked at Los Alamos, and that was it. She dropped her husband, Mark, who also worked at Los Alamos, off at the facility, said she'd forgotten her badge, went home, and that was it. And apparently there was talk about she and her husband had gotten into an argument over a vape pen or what have you. Her daughter, who's an adult at this point, told police that she did return to the home, dropped off a sandwich, and told her that she planned to work from home. And she said she looked totally normal. Everything was fine. She didn't look weird. And last seen walking alone eastward on State Road 518, 3 miles from home, around 2:20 in the afternoon. That was it. And now, a year later, here she is. And some are surmising that she was fleeing somebody, but I don't know that there's any actual proof to that as yet. But her husband alleged that she was running around with a boyfriend somewhere. Nice couple, which police believed, according to most sources. But whether or not that's true, it's hard to say. But again, we're now talking, well, if you listen to Nancy Grace, you'd believe it was 16. That's her latest list. But certainly 14, of which we know of, that we've been keeping track of. And it is interesting in terms of this. Of course, it makes a wonderful conspiracy theory, but whether or not, who knows? But as far as that goes, starting from a University of Alabama physicist, and that was actually in 2021, and then an anti-gravity enthusiast in 2022, and then it starts really ramping up, one in 2023, planetary science with JPL, and then 2024, well, now you get the Air Force, also in 2024, and some of these have been ruled a suicide, who knows, but another JPL employee, and Anthony Chavez is still missing, a retired construction foreman who had worked at Los Alamos, who knows, and Monica Jacinta Reza is still missing, from what I know. She was a metallurgist and materials engineer at JPL, and then Melissa Casillas. And again, until just the other day, it was assumed that she was missing. No, she's about as dead as they come. And that's the deal. And so deceased as of June 2026, obviously, and missing as of June 2025. Who knows? Stephen Garcia,
who was a contract property custodian at the security of Kansas City National Security Campus, who disappeared. We don't know. Jason Thomas, of course, I say of course because he was in the news for quite a bit, assistant director of chemical biology at Novartis, and he is dead, drowning. But was it accidental or was it in fact inflicted? Well, that's hard to say. Nuno Lorario, a plasma physicist, head of MIT Plasma Science Fusion, and he and a victim were shot. And whether or not that's related to anything, who knows? Cal Grillmar was a retired Caltech astronomer, deceased. And Joshua LeBlanc, an electrical engineer at NASA. And of course, the one that's been in the news quite a bit since his disappearance last February, retired U.S. Air Force Major General, former Commander Air Force Research Lab, William Neil McCausland, missing. So, is this just coincidental? Are there coincidences? Or is this, maybe the conspiracy folks are right? Who knows? But the FBI said they were spearheading an effort to look for connections in April. Haven't heard much since then. The House Committee on Oversight and Government Reform says it'll investigate this. And James Comer made the quotes. And, unlikely that it's a coincidence. But what's going on? I mean, some of these people, yeah, they were absolutely top secret clearance and had reason to know all sorts of things. But some of them, like we mentioned, poor Melissa, who was just found an administrative assistant, not necessarily, unless she, came upon something and was starting to wonder. Now, of course, you have some people in Congress who say, look, the United States has thousands of nuclear scientists and nuclear experts. It could be anything. And it could be a foreign adversary, or it could be a coincidence. Well, there you have it. And a lot of families who are, needless to say, confused and distraught, to say the least, and not much information coming. But now at least we put another one in the deceased column rather than just missing. So that's where we'll pick it up after the news. We'll talk to James on the South Side, who gave me that link, and many more. And hopefully you too, right here on WGN Radio.

0: WGN Radio. I'm Raleigh James. Well, there they are, 1963. Some very young Beach Boys, to say the least. That was Carl Wilson on guitar, by the way. And that was a request from Mike in Elmwood Park on Capitol, of course. And speaking of the devil, let me get the magic twanger here. It was here recently. Oh, here we go. And Mike, welcome back to WGN Radio.
1: Hi, Raleigh. I got a couple requests.
0: Okay.
1: How about Heartaches by the Marcells?
0: Okay, yes, absolutely, yeah. And why not redo a pop standards? Yeah, okay.
1: How about Passerby by the Mystics?
0: Okay, yeah, good enough. That's a
1: good, yeah, and I appreciate you playing Shutdown for me. I listen to you every night.
0: Great. Well, glad to have you.
1: Believe me, you make my evening, believe me.
0: Well, you're very kind. Well, I will definitely get both of them on. It may not be tonight, but you will definitely hear them,
1: if not tonight,
0: next week. And, both fine choices.
1: No, that's fine. Whenever you get a chance. You have a lot of things there. And like I say, I listen to you every night. I was waiting for you to come on here for the hockey game.
0: Well, thank you. Thank you. Yes. Well, very good. Call me again soon. Thanks, Mike.
1: Well, yep. Bye.
0: Anyway, absolutely. And so that was quite a game, too. And so what do we do? I believe, okay, yeah, James, the master of all the trouble. Yes, all these wonderful links. So, James, welcome back to WGN Radio.
2: How are you?
0: Well, I'm probably doing better than 16 scientists in question. Very interesting. Now, sad that we discovered Melissa now, and not surprising. But the number of people who are just passing all of these disappearances off as pretty much nothing, like they thought that she just ran off. Who runs off without their identification, their wallet, money, their cell phone? You know, who leaves their house, like that for any good reason? So, we have another one.
2: Yeah, that is very strange, yeah. I mean, the only reason to do that is if you want to go off the grid.
0: Well, and there were people who were thinking just that she was running away from financial troubles or her marriage or whatever. You could say anything in the world, but the bottom line is she was showing up at work every day. Her husband worked there as well, and suddenly she's and he didn't seem too terribly upset about it, all things considered. But, I wondered about that one because as an administrative assistant, you say to yourself, how much clearance could she have had? But then again, we don't know the commonality between all of these individuals, but now we know she is on the deceased list. She joins Nuno Laureo, the MIT nuclear fusion physicist, and that was a shooting, and there were a string of shootings, and saying it was linked to a former acquaintance. So if that's the case, well, is that as simple as that, or is he on the list because he's a scientist? Who knows?
2: Yes, that is. And it does make you ask a few questions. Okay, what else is going on there?
0: Yeah, Carl Grillmar. He was the guy in Antelope Valley, northeast of Los Angeles. He was sitting on his porch at home in February and murdered. Well, the individual in question had previously been arrested for trespassing, so there was a connection there. So is it just a personal issue or what have you? Now, Jason Thomas, that was the 45-year-old chemical biologist at Novartis. His body was found in a Massachusetts lake. Did he drown or did he get some help on that? Well, either way, he did drown, but I mean, was it an accident or was it aided? We don't know.
2: Yeah. It's sad because and then of course you ask, okay, is there something else going on here? Is that of course it would have made a great X-Files case thing.
0: Everything else, yeah. And, it's an interesting thing because while I love listening to things like Nancy Grace, now she's up to 16 in her numbers, and, she's convinced that this is absolutely all related. But as I'm listening to that, and while it's a lot of fun in terms of to get embroiled in the conspiracies, I wonder if we took a look at, say, dead or missing bankers, or name any profession you want, doctors, I don't care, with millions of people in these professions, could this actually be done for any profession?
2: Yeah. suspect you could.
0: Well, then we.
2: I mean,
0: then we got another story, because a lot of these people, like I mentioned, sadly, Melissa, who now we know is no longer with us. You know, she's an administrative assistant. It's not like she held the key to anti-gravity or something.
2: No. But at the same time, administrative assistants are kind of like the yeomen. They're the guys who pretty much do all kinds of like the dirty work that everybody else doesn't want to do.
0: Well, you also, of course, are usually in a position to even overhear some things that, you know, would be information. But I don't know. The thing that intrigues me about this is how many of them walked away from their homes, just walked away, you know, just going out like McCaslin, not taking a cell phone, not taking a wallet, not, you know, who does this? So I wonder.
2: And who knows? Maybe there's something that.
0: You're losing your phone again. You got to really learn these phone habits. I know you can do
2: okay.
0: it. There you are. Yeah, I don't know. What not even gonna ask.
2: Okay. I think that there might be something maybe been added to their chemistry.
0: Yeah, well,
2: and not in better living through chemistry.
0: You're right, exactly.
2: But better dying through chemistry.
0: Well, you know, there are other lists, too, that I've seen online, one of them has 66 names, and they go back a little further, but not that much farther. But as I say, I'd be very curious if someone would take the time to see if you could make this case for pretty much any profession, you know, waitresses, strippers, I don't know. Of course, that probably would be a little harder to codify. But nonetheless, I'm not sure. In other words, I don't know if I'm really on board the conspiracy train or not, but it's a lot of fun to listen to.
2: Oh, yeah. It's just like they had something the other night. They had about I think ABC had on who killed JFK.
0: Oh, come on. That'll be forever. Even after we're all gone, they're still going to be talking about this. And, of course, we all have our own pet theories, and I'm convinced that that LBJ was involved to the hilt in that, but that's all I'll say. But, you know, everybody's got their pet theory on that one.
2: Yeah. You had already mentioned about people bison probably the other day, probably.
0: Yeah. About what?
2: Yeah, about people bison, about his death.
0: Oh, yes. No, people bison. Yes. Yes, absolutely. And that was sad. But, he'll be remembered. And there was a lot. I didn't play anything by him because I usually don't. And there was so much talk on it that I didn't spend any time on it. In fact, John wondered, and I said, well, it's covered everywhere. And it's unfortunate, but true. So people listen.
2: Oh, and let's see. Okay, there was a couple other stories I was going to touch on right quick because I don't want to take up too much of your time.
0: All right. Yeah, well, one of them, of course, that's important as far as I'm concerned are the stamps going up again. So it seems to me like if you don't have a pack of stamps at home, this is the time to get your forever stamps at the current price because they are on the rise.
2: And unfortunately, the postal inspectors seem to be kept busy because there's always some postal worker who just can't seem to mind. Like there was one story I sent you about the postal worker who kept all the mail at his home.
0: Well, you know, there's so many. Thank God it's a minority. Most mail does get delivered, but occasionally there are some just unbelievable cases. But when you're hiring that many millions of people and, of questionable backgrounds as far as all that goes, there's only so much you can research, it's going to happen. But we're talking about as of July 12th, so this is pretty much a month away. A first class stamp will be 82 cents. Now, man, I remember when the 4 cent stamp went to a nickel. And after that, man, I was having a heart attack each time. If someone said, well, before you're dead, they'll be 82 cents. I'd be like, no. So here we are.
2: Yeah.
0: Hopefully you don't have friends overseas. International letters, $1.75.
2: Oh, boy. Yeah. And I think about, I say, okay, 82 cents. let's see, five of them are going to be Westport. Five of them, $4.10. Hey, but, okay, it wasn't so long ago that, you could have gotten 20 cent stamps for $4.
0: Oh, believe me, I know. And, you know, I mean, part of this, of course, is we're using the mail less, and that includes all of the bulk mail that pretty much covered a lot of the expenses. So, but I would think at 82 cents, man, if you can pay that bill online, you might want to go ahead and do that.
2: Yeah, as long as you know, you go
0: to... Yeah, now... Yeah, your phone is defeating you again, but it is, I don't know what goes on in your house. But anyway, it is great to talk to you. Thank you for all the links, and we'll talk to you soon.
2: Okay, there's a couple more, and then you'll probably be of use for next week.
0: Oh, good. I'll look forward to it. Thanks. All right.
2: Okay,
0: so,
2: you take care.
0: Yeah, now this, by the way, this 82 cents, that's just a rate hike of a minor 5%. Now, that's actually good news, because I don't know if you were listening to any of the congressional hearings in March, but they were actually advocating for 17-cent increase. Yeah, 12 to 17 cents higher is what they were going for. So this meager adjustment, 4 cents, is nowhere near 17. Yeah, get out of town. And now, the worst part about it is that the first thing the post office says, after asking for the 17 cents that they didn't get, was... this won't solve our financial problems. Oh, more good news. And I believe that's absolutely absolutely true. As we're running out of cash, we have to make trade-offs. And we'd love to have brand new trucks. No, we don't have enough cash to do it. Brand new trucks. I'm waiting, and I expect it to come. I know there's been talk about it here and there, but I'm waiting for no Saturday delivery. Yeah, mark my words, that's coming. But we'll see. But the bottom line, of course, is that we are using the postal system less and less. And I won't get into ballots. We're not going there. That's another show. All right. We'll talk to Clayton. We'll talk to John. We'll talk to Chris and to you two coming up on WGN Radio. What a-

0: WGN Radio, I'm Riley James. Yes, Dave from the North Side wanted to hear what a drag it is getting old. Of course, the rest of us know that's Mother's Little Helper, 1966, the Rolling Stones on London. He wanted us to dedicate it to Cindy, based upon the contents of her last call. Hopefully that was not meant in any negative spirit. I don't think so, actually. So, all right, Cindy's calls are routinely humorous all the way around. All right, so, and that's good. So 888-876-5593 is 8888-RALEIGH. And we got some news coming up here, but I think I've got a minute to say hello to John in Covington. What's up, John?
1: Hey, Raleigh. I hate to jump on. Believe me, I hope it's not a political bandwagon, but my wife and I are somewhat concerned. We, just by marriage, they're more related to her side as opposed to mine, but we have a niece and a nephew by marriage that are research scientists for St. Jude Hospital. And this kind of stuff, when I hear it, it does, I mean, I don't know what they want.
0: Okay, hang
1: on
0: a minute. We'll talk more about it after the news, and I'm curious what the research scientists have to say about it, and hopefully they've told you. So we'll pick it up after the news right here on WGN Radio.

0: I'm Rather James. That's the Mel Torme version, almost contemporaneously, well, about 1995, from the album Velvet and Brass. And that was Dave's other request on the North Side. He wanted to hear Swing Shift, so now he has. All right, so 888-876-5593. We're talking to John, and John is in Covington, who has a family in the research science field. Now, are your relatives at all worried about this? Do they even, you know, consider this an issue?
1: Yeah, really.
0: Yeah, are they? What's their take on it?
1: Well, I just, you know, I hate to be the uncle worrywart, and then every time I do worrywart about such a thing, I think to myself, these are two good kids who, you know, who would want to do them any harm, you know? So I guess that's the Cindy in me, I guess. I just worry about something I shouldn't worry about.
0: Yeah, I think it's pretty far-flung. And, you know, you mentioned not to be political. I don't think this is a political matter at all. It's a wonderful conspiracy in terms of perfect. Too bad Art Bell's not here to promote it, because he would, you know that. But I don't think it's necessarily politically involved at all. I guess you can make a case. Anybody can make a case for that, but I'd really like to know, and I hope somebody, some researcher, will find out, you know, we're talking about, say, 16 research scientists. Well, how about 16 bankers or school teachers or anything else? You know, with millions and millions of people in the field, this might not be an anomaly after all.
1: Yeah, I know. That's what makes it so freaky. I'll tell you how. Just a cute aside with this little girl, my niece, great niece, I should say. Anyway, I'll never forget, she was like in the second grade, and Ohio State was doing really well in the NCAA basketball tournament. Well, I had them in a jackpot. So the announcer comes on, he says, "And Ohio State takes a 30-second timeout." And her response to me was, "Uncle John, isn't that kind of like a lot? She's here and it's the 30-second timeout."
0: Oh.
1: That's how smart this little girl
0: is. That's pretty good. I like that. Absolutely. That's good.
1: I'll see you, Raleigh.
0: All right,
1: thanks
0: for
1: so
0: calling.
1: Much.
0: Appreciate you. That's great. Yeah, all right. Well, 888-876-5593. But that's a great case in point about how confusion starts. Who knows? But it's fun to look at anyway. All right. So Chris in South Carolina is back in action. What's up tonight, Chris?
2: Hey.
0: Yeah.
2: Yeah, I called WBT today.
0: Oh, this is going to be good. All right, so tell me about it.
2: They said they understand that the repetitive loop is playing, but they're trying to figure out what they're going to do with it since, you know, the FM got the news
0: talk. Well, yeah, no, we know that. Everybody knows that. So basically they told you nothing?
2: Yeah, they told you they're working on it. And
0: yeah,
2: and,
0: right.
2: I was about to say, can y'all do like an oldie station? What if there was an oldie station, just play oldies?
0: Yeah, that's so funny. I love that. Well, we're working on it. Yeah, again, the real question is, you know, when they knew they were going to do this in December, why didn't they think of it before that? But I think it's wonderful you actually got someone to answer the phone, because that's rare these days.
2: That's very rare for a radio station.
0: Yes, it is. So good for you. That's hilarious.
2: Yeah, because everything's automated.
0: yeah, exactly. Yeah, clean their brains.
2: You think they're going to be like a sports station, or can they play? Can it be an oldie station?
0: It can
2: like
0: be
2: play
0: it,
2: old music.
0: It can be anything they want it to be. There's no you know, guideline that you can or cannot do this. The FCC doesn't get involved in programming. So it's not like the CRTC in Canada. So whatever it is they want to do, they can just go ahead and do it. The people who've called and talked about this over the last now 6 months all kind of concluded, gee, they should have thought of this out 6 months ago when they knew they were going to be dropping the AM.
2: Yeah, at least they still test their EAS systems on there.
0: Well, they have to. That would be a license violation big time. And of course they do. Every week. And hopefully someone there is actually keeping a log of it, because that's one of the few requirements you still have.
2: Yeah, and those towers that they have, it costs them a lot of money to run that Clear Channel, right?
0: Well, yeah, absolutely. I mean, AM is not like FM. With FM, you're talking about, you can get an ERP out of, you know, if you're high enough in the air, a few thousand watts. But with AM, no, it means you are running 50,000 expensive watts. Yes, it's exactly what it means.
2: Mm-hmm. Yeah, because FM is a line of sight.
0: Well, that's not really why, but okay. In any event, that's neither here nor there, but the reality is, yes, AM stations, whatever power they're running, they're paying for all of it. And several of them have petitioned the FCC to lower their power, and depending, and again, usually for emergency management and all that, they don't always get permission to do it.
2: Mm-hmm. So, yeah, if WBT happens to be an oldie station, then I know the Night Owls would be happier. They love old music.
0: Well, it could be whatever they want it to be. I just find it astounding that they've gone this long without doing something, especially in a day when it's easy to automate anything. So it makes no sense to me. But then again, we're all talking about it, so maybe there's wisdom in it. Who knows?
2: Yeah, I know other stations that did what WBT is like. Right now, WLBG and Lauren's doing it. And WABV out of Abbeville in South Carolina, they did it for a while, but they play programming old music.
0: Well, it'll be interesting to see. And you know, there again, they own the land. Maybe they're trying to sell it. And if they, because they're directional at night, so you're talking about multi-tower array. If they sell the land, maybe that's the end of the story. I don't know what their game plan is.
2: Yeah, some of these small rail stations, they don't have cars in the parking lot. It's just the building.
0: Well, that's very common, unfortunately, especially in smaller markets. It's not unusual that there's no staff at all.
2: Uh-huh.
0: Yeah.
2: And what about if it's football season? You know they got to be fully staffed if they're going to carry football.
0: Well, not fully staffed, but and not as staffed as you think, actually. But, it's the almighty dollar. I'm sure if they can make money carrying football, and like we've talked about before, even high school sports and things like that, you know, if you're selling it, well, great. But for many stations, it's an afterthought at this point.
2: Yeah, like WGN, they can't carry high school football, can they?
0: Well, no, I mean, they'd be crazy. I mean, that would be insanity. No major market radio station can carry high school sports. It's absolutely the domain of small market radio. And it's
2: like WFBC in Greenville, yeah. Can they carry it?
0: Anybody can do anything they want. Would a station in Greenville want to carry it? I don't know. Probably not.
2: Yeah, because, you know, they 1330 and they talk radio.
0: I understand what the deal is, but what I'm saying is that, you know, there's no economic advantage for them to decide they're going to carry high school play-by-play. You know, so what can I tell you? Anyway, that's the deal.
2: Well, one more thing. How much an AM transmitter costs? Because WCRS keep going in and out on their AM.
0: Well, it depends. From not too much money to quite a bit of money. But, you know, I'm a Nautel fan, so I'd go Nautel. And it depends how many watts is the transmitter.
2: Yeah, because they're 1450.
0: Well, they're 1,000 watts day and night. They could get a J1000, reasonably priced. So I'd have to.
2: But it's an independently owned radio station by one person.
0: Well, it doesn't matter. When you're buying a transmitter, they don't care who owns the station. And there's no price break either way. But, I'd say current price of a J1000, you could get everything you need probably for 15 grand.
2: Uh-huh.
0: So, you know,
2: 1500.
0: No, that's 1,000. Maybe a little more.
2: 1,000.
0: Yeah, absolutely. I think the MRSP is like 16.5 or something. I don't know. I haven't priced them in a while. I got one.
2: Okay. Unless you hit the lottery.
0: No, well, I love it. And but if you're going to operate a radio station and you can't afford a transmitter, you shouldn't be operating a radio station.
2: Yeah, at least FM's still on.
0: Well, that's unfortunately not an unusual situation. And, you know, they'll either find a way to do it or they'll turn in the license. That's what it'll come down to. All right. Uh-huh. You can be dark for up to a year, but once you're a year and a day, you're off. There's no coming back. But you can be off it for, 365 days. All right. Talk to you later. Thanks.
2: All right, have a good weekend.
0: Okay, you too. So 888-876-5593. Kipley calls WBT and someone answers. Hey. He's hero of the night to me. I would be very surprised anybody answered. All right, we've got the lovely and talented Ruth, and we've got Clayton in Annapolis, and we've got plenty of room for you tonight right here on WGN Radio.

0: WGN Radio. I'm Raleigh James. That's the Marcells, of course. The first thing they had a hit with was Blue Moon, so after a few flops, they figured, why not we do another one? And Heartaches was it. Of course, Heartaches goes back to 1931 and really popular in the 40s. Well, the 30s, too. Guy Lombardo had it in the 30s and stuff like that. But then Ted Weems also, I guess that would be the 30s. But by the 40s, you know, your Jimmy Dorsey's and Harry James, big, big song. And a list of artists that are surprising to you, like Cowboy Copas did Heartaches and Gordon McRae. Maybe not so surprising, but in any event, every time I hear that song, I can just imagine good old Mitch Miller from Columbia. Well, the record was on Colpix, so it wasn't one of his. But, you know, who believed, without a doubt, that the only reason that rock and roll existed was because disc jockeys were paid to play it. I can just imagine the look on his face the first time he heard that version of Heartaches. Yeah, that alone was worth the price of admittance as far as I'm concerned. But, yeah, Sonny James did a version in the Four Aces and the Traineers and all that. But, man, the Marcells kind of aced it, don't you think? Patsy Cline did it. Yeah, Vicky Carr. On and on. It was, you know, over 200 artists. But so there was one of two requests from Mike in Elmwood Park. Now, I'm doing this with a certain amount of trepidation, so I have to tell her. So here's the deal, Ruth. I got less than 2 minutes, and then the news happens. So you got to tell it quickly.
1: Oh, well, this is the patriotic career, and I'm on my last hurrah. And so, therefore, it involved the 60031 zip code. And I recently been, or somewhat time now, getting registered mail, which used to be for over $4, now over $5, with receipts. So a money order for $100. To be sent for the raffle ticket for $100,000 to $150,000.
0: 20 and seconds.
1: Then, okay, I want to get in contact with Al Salvi. I need a list of 10 attorneys. He can do that through former school board member Catherine Campbell, former mayor Charlene Beyer. I'm on the registered voters list. They'll give him my name. I knew him from long ago. But yeah, this post office, did not arrive at its destination, and it took me 4 calls to find out that it had not gotten in the same county with this Wintrust money order in it for that raffle. And my last hurrah patriotic career involved who I had listed to be the raffle ticket, which never got purchased. So that's it. 20 minutes are over.
0: Okay, very good. Thanks for calling. Appreciate it. All right, very good. All right, so, yeah, I don't know if you can sue the post office. Everybody would if they could, I think. So we'll pick it up after the news right here on WGN Radio.

0: WGN Radio. I'm Riley James. Lou Rawls, yeah, Groovy People, 1976, Philadelphia International. That actually satisfies two requests. Fran from Austin and Stacy in Algonquin both requested Lou Rawls. And, well, Fran wanted Groovy People. Stacy didn't care what I played as long as it was Lou Rawls. Well, now you both got them. All right, so 888-876-5593-8888. Riley, back to postage. James in Richmond, what's going on tonight?
1: It's going wonderful, but I wanted to comment on the recent increase in postage.
0: Yep, it's amazing. 82 cents. All right.
1: Right. In the 1800s, if you wanted to send a letter from St. Joe, Missouri, to California, it cost you a dollar.
0: Well,
1: and they did it by the Pony Express.
0: Right, right. But when they codified it and started the mail service in 1883 that we know about, it was 3 cents. And then it went down to 2 cents for a while and back up to 3 cents.
1: Right. But what I'm saying is, what is going on?

0: money to do it.
1: Right, but it's ridiculous because it's costing them money to send it to Milwaukee, to send it back to Delavan, and send it back to me.
0: But it's costing them less money because humans don't touch it. It's going through automated sorts. They're saving on personnel.
1: Right.
0: So it is costing them less.
1: Right. But it used to be where you would go into the Delavan post office and there was a slot for Delavan News.
0: Of course there is.
1: I mean, of mail. Course.
0: But again, you understand that they don't do that anymore because they were able to get less people on the payroll by automating it. Now, you and I might talk about the fact that it doesn't work so well. John, who buys a lot of things by mail, and I mean a lot of things, and I mean I buy some, but he's really the king of it. We watch the packages sometimes go from like Baltimore to Los Angeles, back to Kansas City to Seattle before they ever make it to Phoenix. Not unusual.
1: Right.
0: That happens, but it's still cheaper than hiring more people.
1: Right. Is that telling you that there should be a re-evaluation of the postal system?
0: Well, when you say re-evaluation, there's no way they can put it back to the way it was because it's too expensive, period. They can't do it. So I'm not sure what you want to re-evaluate. They cannot afford to do it.
1: Right, but I'm thinking that
0: What are you suggesting? Now, remember, the idea is to save money because even with this increase, they're still losing a lot of money. So if we put you in charge of the post office and told you you have to save money, how would you do it?
1: Right. Can I put one person in the Delavan post office to look at the mail?
0: No.
1: And
0: because you'd have to put one person in all the post offices.
1: Right.
0: But you're not going to be able to do it. What I'm trying to tell you, I know what you're thinking, but if you look at it on paper, that will cost more money.
1: Right.
0: That's just
1: and one employee?
0: Yeah.
1: And one employee is going to cost that much?
0: One employee in each location? You betcha. And by the way,
1: but they were there.
0: And their
1: they
0: benefits.
1: Were there before they changed the system.
0: Well, they had to get rid of them in order to save the money. That's what I'm trying to say, Jim. This is all about how to save the money. And what you're wanting to do is bring back the system the way it was that was hemorrhaging money. It's still hemorrhaging money. So I think the only answers are going to be less mail, like get rid of Saturdays and things like that. But you're not going to be able to increase the personnel count. It's not going to happen.
1: Right. And by the time of the end of the year, is it going to cost us $1 to mail a letter?
0: Well, it could. It could. Yeah, believe me, I don't like it. But again, you look at dollars and cents, the post office used to make a lot more money on bulk mail. But with email and other things, there's not as much bulk mail anymore. You know, the volume the volume of junk mail you get is way lower than it used to be.
1: Right.
0: Well, and so that was income to the post office. And that income's no longer there.
1: And I'm just wondering if people should just complain about what's going on.
0: You can complain all you want, but again, it's dollars and cents. You know, my question is, depending on exactly how much they're losing, at what point does it implode entirely?
1: Right. And is it going to come to the point where they're going to take it and make it not run by the government?
0: It's not run by the government now. I hope you understand that USPS is a separate corporation.
1: I thought it was still run by the government.
0: No. You see, yes and no. There's a dotted line, but no, this is run separately. And that's the deal. And so it's a quasi-agency. It's an independent agency that is part of the executive branch. But it operates like a private business. It does not receive taxpayer money for day-to-day operations. So if you're thinking, oh, it's the government screwing up, no. By law, USPS has to fund its operation entirely through the sale of stamps or shipping products or things like that. So it's still part of the federal structure, meaning that it's the Board of Governors are appointed by the president and all that. But for the economics of it, it is not government. It has to be self-supporting.
1: Right. And if you look at the big picture, it's not changed since the 1800s.
0: Well, here's the problem.

0: Unlike a private carrier, USPS is required by law to deliver to every single address in the country, even the very unprofitable remote routes, 6 days a week. So, you know, what's going to happen eventually? Well, you know, in many countries, you don't have mail delivery. You go pick it up. And actually, in some zip codes in America, that's the case, too. We've got that in Arizona and a few places. But there are many things they're going to have to do because they've got to get the money situation down because they're losing money now. And there are there's things they're not allowed to cut, and they will not get public funding. So you're talking about wanting to bring back people so it'll be better service, but you're also talking about it costing more money, which is what they do not have.
1: Okay, I thank you.
0: All right,
1: and
0: thanks for calling.
1: I think you owe me a couple of more songs.
0: Oh, well, there was only one, which I can't play because it's impossible. The only one I had left, and you can correct me if I'm wrong, and I'm glad you were talking about that, but I cannot possibly play a song I like by Ritchie Valens because it doesn't exist.
1: Okay, I thank you, but right. I heard the other songs, and I thank you very
0: right.
1: much.
0: Thanks for calling.
1: And I hope you have a wonderful weekend.
0: You too. Appreciate it. All right, so that's the deal. Yeah, bringing back personnel is not going to help the hemorrhaging that's going on. Yeah, and you know it is on the one hand outrageous, but on the other hand, as times change, if the post office is not underwritten by the volume of mail that was coming in bulk and all that, well, maybe you need to change something. Maybe you don't need to deliver to homes. Yeah, I don't know what they're going to do. I think you can only raise the postage so far. To where you're going to see diminishing returns. You know, it's like the Laffer curve with taxes. You know, you hit a point where you've raised it so much, you actually get less in. But and you can read about that if you're interested. All right, so what do we have? I believe that we've got Kimberly and Dalton with a birthday request, as long as it's not Bolero.
2: No, no, definitely.
0: Yeah, that's never happening again. All right.
2: And I don't think you're, I don't know from when we had everybody had the band song, like, I know you, I don't think you like Paul Anka too much, but I was just wondering if you have time, if you could just play the times of your life.
0: Because oh, my
2: like
0: God. Oh, my God. You people hate me. But
2: no, I don't hate you, but it's got some meaning.
0: Well, you can get it online anywhere. I mean, you can download it from YouTube. And plus, the damn thing is a commercial, for God's sakes. You can't get away from it. Just go to YouTube.com,
2: okay.
0: Paul Anka,
2: wait,
0: Times
2: wait,
0: of Your Life.
2: What would you pick for me for my birthday?
0: Well, when is the birthday?
2: Now, I'm just turned 70.
0: Today? A young 70?
2: At midnight.
0: At midnight, you turn 70. Wow.
2: Yeah.
0: Well, okay. So with that in mind, that means you would have graduated high school around 1974?
2: Exactly.
0: Okay. And so what were you listening to while you were in high school that you really liked?
2: Carpenters.
0: All right. I'll play a Carpenters record for you.
2: Okay. Right.
0: I'll do it. All right. And happy birthday.
2: All right. Thank you.
0: Yeah, you too.
2: Bye.
0: Yeah, there's some things I just get. Yeah, after Bolero, I can't do the times of your life. All right. But Carpenters, I actually have a Carpenters record I like. It's hard to believe, but it's true. So I'll play it next on WGN Radio.

WGN Radio. I'm Riley James. So there they are, the Carpenters, about 3 years after Kimberly graduated from high school, 1977, on A&M. But I just thought it was a great record. Yeah, surprised the heck out of me. I was debating between that and I Wanna She Know Home, but then I really know, probably not. All right, but actually, All You Get From Love Is a Love Song is written by this guy in Idaho. Yeah, Steve Eaton. I don't know if you ever heard him, but a very interesting guy. And in fact, his take of it was a wonderful song, too.

0: I just thought that was so nice. It's really a one-off because the rest of his stuff, and he's written for a lot of people, Art Garfunkel and the Righteous Brothers and Lee Greenwood and Ann Murray and Glenn Campbell. And actually, I didn't like any of it. But man, when he came up with, and by the way, in the 60s and 70s, for a while, he was one of Paul Revere and the Raiders, you know, because he was from that Boise, Napa, Caldwell area. But in any event, when he came up with All You Get From Love Is a Love Song, I just thought, man, he nailed it. So if he never does anything else, that's good enough for me. And he's still in Boise. All right, so 888-876-5593, 8888 Raleigh. We've got a request from Brian and Seneca. All right, Brian, welcome back to WGN Radio.
1: And how are you doing tonight, Raleigh?
0: All right, fine. You know, I was going to send you an MP3 till somebody said, you can't do that! So I would have otherwise, but hopefully I'll find the source.
1: Yeah, well, I'm not ready to do anything that would have the... copyright Karen's screaming for a demo record that was never released
0: right tonight,
1: but I do want to request the instrumental version of Noisy Clock.
0: Oh, okay. All right. Absolutely. I will do that right after the news, I promise.
1: And just another thought or two of my own on the what used to be the post office department.
0: Yes.
1: It is a shame to see postal rates going up again. And there's plenty of people who even question the need to have a Department of Government or anything else carrying papers and boxes and that across the country. But it is a constitutionally required
0: and you got,
1: obligation
0: right.
1: of the federal government.
0: And you got to serve them all. We're going into the news. I'll talk to you soon. Thanks a lot. All right.
1: Yep.
0: It's the serving them all that's the killer. We'll pick it up after the news on WGN Radio.

0: WGN Radio, I'm Raleigh James. That's the Lawrence Keys Trio, and I've been using that for longer than I can remember. It's my thinking music during trivia, and I use it on my streams when the stream is down in the background. And it was Brian from Seneca who called and said, you know, I looked it up online, and there is one by the Four Sounds and the Lawrence Keys Trio. That's the wrong thing. The Four Sound, no, and that's on Celeste. No, absolutely not. But the problem is, I don't remember where I got it. Now, obviously, I'm guessing it's on a reel-to-reel tape. You know, when will I be unpacking those? I don't know. It's probably on one of my 8-tracks, too. But nonetheless, in terms of, I was just going to send them an MP3. And someone said, wait a minute, the copyright, we can't send them. I don't know why not. But anyhow, that's the version. And maybe if you know where that one came, rather than the Four Sounds version on Celeste, Brian would like to know. And at this point, so would I. It might cause me to unpack, but I don't want to rush into anything. All right, so 888-876-5593 is 8888 Raleigh. And Johnny is in Austin. All right, Johnny, welcome back to WGN Radio.
1: Thank you. I enjoyed The Carpenters. That was their very good song. It really was.
0: Well, no, I tell you, it's my Carpenters record. It's the one I like. And I thought this.
1: Now, who was the guy that you played the guy who wrote it? What was his name?
0: Steve Eaton, EATON.
1: Okay, I'm writing it down.
0: It's a nice version.
1: It was.
0: Yeah.
1: It really was. And what was this calling occupants of interplanetary craft to follow?
0: Tell me. I don't know. Like I say, it was either that or playing Buona She No Home. And
1: but that sweet, sweet smile wasn't bad, really.
0: Well,
1: it was a crossover country.
0: Yes,
1: kind of little country.
0: Yes, yes.
1: But anyway, that's enough of the Carpenters. But if you played Beechwood 4, 5, 7, 8, 9 by the Carpenters, I think Fran would jump out the window.
0: Oh, yeah, that's on that wonderful montage on that album of theirs, and I like that, actually.
1: You by them?
0: Yeah. Yeah.
1: Don't do that to her.
0: Oh,
1: don't
0: no.
1: do it. It's
0: actually, that's a good little montage, considering. I
1: haven't heard it then, I guess.
0: Oh, it's not just Beechwood. It's a ton of songs.
1: Oh, it's a medley thing?
0: Yes, a lot of them.
1: Really?
0: Yes. And it's not bad. I don't know if it's on this computer or not. And I'm trying to think of what album of theirs it was on, but
1: I don't even know if I've got that one you played. To be honest with you, I've got their greatest hits, but I don't know. I hope I have it because I really like that. That was really, really just kind of out of the blue, different. You know.
0: Yeah, it was an A&M single. You know, that was '77, and
1: I know.
0: Yeah.
1: I kind of like to go back to 77 every once in a while.
0: Oh, God. I don't know. I want to go back a little further than that. By the time you get to 77, I'm not so interested. But I'm trying to think.
1: Hey, by the way, I wanted to ask you about Barbara Lynn. She was on Jamie for a long time with the hit song You'll Lose a Good Thing, and I cried at Laura's wedding.
0: Yeah.
1: But apparently she went over to Atlantic at some point, didn't she?
0: Well, you know, when you start looking at this Louisiana stuff, you always get a New Orleans connection, an Atlantic connection with Jerry Wexler and all that in there. So, Barbara Lynn was great, and she played her own guitar, too, left-handed.
1: I know that, and I interviewed her once for an oldie show I was doing, and I think she lived in Beaumont, right?
0: Yeah, she, the Atlantic one that I really like is This Is the Thanks I Get. Probably.
1: Yeah, exactly. I think that was like '68. And then I heard one the other day for the first time called You're Losing Me.
0: Oh, absolutely. Yeah. And that was '68 also. That was on Here's Barbara Lynn.
1: But I was checking my CDs. And I don't even think I have a CD of hers on Atlantic or any of those songs. And I went on Amazon and they're like outrageous.
0: Oh, well, okay, what do you want? Let me see what I can do in price right now. Which one do you want?
1: Her Atlantic stuff.
0: Her Atlantic, let's see. I've got Jamie, Sue.
1: I think that, what was
0: okay,
1: that?
0: Okay, well, it's probably here is what you want. Here is You Lose a Good Thing. Yeah, right, exactly. I'll Suffer.
1: Yes.
0: All right. This is the Thanks I Get and all that.
1: Uh-huh.
0: All right. Well, let's see. I can buy it. Let's see. $14 the cheapest. $14 to $250. So let's see who's selling it for $14 and where are they? Depends how much you want to pay for it, but you can certainly get it under $40 no matter what. And I'd say right now I'm looking at one here, $28.83. That's including shipping.
1: What label? Is that actually on Atlantic?
0: Yeah, let's. Here is the CD album. And by the way, it's not going to be on Atlantic because it's a CD. If you want the album, it's on Atlantic. If you want the CD, it comes from Japan, like all of them. You know, the things. It's like one of my all-time favorite records that A&M ever did was the Equinox album from Sergio Mendes, and I always lamented that they never put out a CD. Well, they did in Japan, so I've got it that way.
1: Speaking of Japan, on my Sunday night show, someone in Japan was listening to almost that whole show Sunday night in Japan.
0: That's great. You obviously don't geofence. That's nice.
1: Yeah, it was great. I wanted to.
0: And by the way, on this, I never suggest buying the CDs. What I would do is want the vinyl, because they don't remix that.
1: See, I don't even have a turntable.
0: Well, you really should play in these records.
1: I
0: because,
1: know.
0: You know, your best bet then is to look for the bootlegs, people who put their own stuff to vinyl, to disc, that they didn't mess with the mixing and everything else.
1: We were talking about Little Willie John before.
0: Oh, yes.
1: Boy, that was, he had a heck of a life, didn't he?
0: Oh, absolutely. And a sister, of course, Mabel.
1: I'm going to show my ignorance here. I didn't know that was his sister.
0: Yes, it is. So, indeed. So, yeah, he was great, but he certainly was a Peck's bad boy, to say the least.
1: Well, I'm saying he had a big temper.
0: Yeah. Well, that was it. And, you know, he was befriended by Johnny Otis and Henry Glover, which, of course, is how he wound up really getting anywhere. And when he did Titus Turner's All Around the World, which other people call Grits and Groceries, you know, that was that was it. And it was great. He then did some writing. He had an older brother too, Mertis, but I don't know that Mertis ever actually recorded anything. But a number of other things like that, and he got married in 1957, and as far as I know, Darlin was his wife, was his widow. I mean, I don't think that they ever divorced, and so Mabel John was, of course, his sister, and all that kind of stuff. But for a while, he was doing a lot of community good stuff and fighting against, segregation and all the, did the NAACP concerts and all that kind of stuff. But now the temper would have been all right if it weren't the propensity for alcohol. Well, and grand larceny.
1: Yeah.
0: The grand larceny was a little problem.
1: Right.
0: He was convicted of manslaughter. He stabbed Kendall Roundtree in Seattle. And so they sent him to a Washington State pen in Walla Walla. And he was released on probation while that was reconsidered, and actually wound up doing an album, like a comeback album. And but that album wasn't released until he was, 20 years dead.
1: Really?
0: He had a heart attack. He was sent back to prison. The case didn't, go the way he wanted. He got sent back to prison. He died of a heart attack. And so a lot of people thought that he died in a bar in a fight. No, that's how he got to prison. But that's the way it was. But
1: there was a couple of songs off the wall. So I didn't mean to interrupt you.
0: No, interrupt me. Go ahead.
1: There was a kind of an unknown song he did. It was on King called Inside Information. Do you know that one?
0: Yep.
1: And then another one that really shocked me was I bought this CD of him not that long ago, and the very thought of you, I thought, I got to hear this.
0: Oh,
1: it was really good.
0: It's not bad. I won't say it's great, but it's not bad. But there were so many wonderful things he did. I'm Shaken was a great record, and Spasms, and there's so many things that I just loved. But and of course, Talk to Me, arguably the best thing he ever did.
1: Yeah, he now, okay, Sunny and the Sun Glows did that
0: later.
1: Second.
0: later.
1: Yeah. Yeah. 63-ish.
0: Yeah. Yeah. And he brought it out originally. It was on King as a single, but before that, it was on PRC, which is a strange deal there. But and that was actually released, you know, in Europe. But it was released in America in 59 and in 58 on King as well, on an EP before it was a single. Remember when they used to do that stuff where they'd put, you know, four things on a two on a side? Yeah, so it was that originally, and then they brought it out a year later as a single. That was just absolute best, and I thought. But so many things. Leave My Kitten Alone, like that.
1: Oh, yes. Yeah. Need Your Love So Bad, Person to Person.
0: Yeah, yeah, Sleep and all that. But like I say, Heartbreak It's Hurting Me, I think, is just the best. I don't know why. Just love
1: Heartbreak. Another person I got into not that long ago, and I think he played one the other night, was Earl Bostic.
0: Oh, yeah.
1: I was a little familiar with his name, you know, and when I worked at on the radio in Houston, I used to have some listeners that would call for him, and I, like, that's really old, you know?
0: Yeah.
1: And I never really got into it until several years ago. And his music's pretty good, like Harlem Nocturne. Didn't you play some of that the other night?
0: Yeah, I played Flamingo, Big Beach Music Hit. Yeah, absolutely. But a lot of people did talk to me, and strangely enough, one of the versions that I really like was just this little New Jersey record, Crystal Mansion.
1: Uh-huh.
0: Yeah, do you have that?
1: No, I've heard it by Mickey Gilley. He didn't do too bad.
0: Oh, yeah, that's John's favorite. But, the Crystal Mansion, I thought, was a good little record. Talk to

0: that nice?
1: That's really cool. Who in the heck was Crystal Mansion? When you said that, I thought it was going to be some kind of wimpy group, you know.
0: No. Crystal Mansion was interesting. They used to play around the Jersey Shore and all that. But the way I came across this record was, one of the typically odd things. When I was doing mornings with Tuna in L.A., our program director was Bobby Rich. And, you know, he knew that I couldn't stand the stuff he liked and all that stuff. And he knew exactly about it. So this came in, it either had to be 79 or 80, basically, I think. And he said, oh, here's one for you. And, you know, it was on 20th Century Fox in 79. I said, yes, this is a wonderful record. You're not going to play it, are you? He said, of course not. So,
1: well, so it was in what year?
0: 79.
1: Was this an R&B group?
0: No, they were like I say, they were a band South Jersey, Mount Laurel, New Jersey. They were around from the latter 60s, and they just played at the Jersey Shore. They were for a while. What's his name? Jerry. It's terrible to say what's his name, but Jerry Ross had him on Colossus, and their first stuff was on Capitol, and but Jerry Ross had him for quite a while. But then they did something like on Rare Earth. But the others were like one shots, like the 20th Century Fox Records. I don't think they ever did anything else on 20th Century Fox Records, but it was great.
1: I'm looking at this right here. I don't know. It didn't even chart.
0: Of course not. I'm the only person who played it. And back
1: I'll
0: then, that was just putting it on an 8-track and driving around in the car.
1: Well, I'm going to try to find that, and
0: I'm sure it's on.
1: Because I thought it was good. I really did.
0: I do too.
1: I like the song.
0: Yeah.
1: By the way,
0: yes.
1: I just wanted you to know, and your listeners to know, that this week's show that I do Sunday night is we do a feature of artists every Sunday night at 8 p.m.
0: Yes.
1: Central Time.
0: Yes.
1: This week we're doing The Four Tops.
0: Ah. Play Ask the Lonely. Ask the Lonely. That's what I want.
1: Have you heard the extended version of that?
0: Yes. You can play that too.
1: I played that last week.
0: Yeah, oh, you did? Well, maybe a little
1: yeah,
0: early.
1: But anyway. it's oh, man. And, but, I met them when I was at KYOK.
0: I'm sure.
1: In 66.
0: Uh-huh.
1: They came to town, and I was, the youngest DJ in Houston, and I was over at KYOK, and they were very nice. And the program director said, Johnny, why don't you take them in the production studio and get them to do promos for all the Chops?
0: Ooh.
1: And so they said, hi, we're the Four Tops. Stay tuned to Swingin' Johnny Goin' on KYOK, Soul Radio. And they were really in sync, interesting thing about them, they seem to have their group intact. They didn't seem to have a lot of drama going on. They seemed to be really focused on what they were doing.
0: Yeah, they were terrific, I thought. And
1: then Sunday, a week from this Sunday, Jackie Wilson's would have had a birthday on June 9th.
0: Okay. All right.
1: Which is next Tuesday. So next week, we're going to do Jackie Wilson at 8 p.m.
0: So we should say soulofthecity.net. 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
1: That's it. And that's, coming up on the 15th of this month, that show had been on a year now.
0: Oh, my God. Well, my hat is off to you because, man, how many people will follow up on a labor of love? Because you get absolutely nothing out of it other than the joy of sharing your joy with other people who love this stuff.
1: No, I don't know. There'll never be any money to it.
0: But
1: that's. But you know.
0: I
1: didn't expect it to
0: be. Well, exactly. It's like KJ. I don't try to sell commercials on. Same kind of deal. But you have more listeners by the week. You meet a lot of lovely people, and it's worth it.
1: I've got some great people
0: that
1: to listen and have emailed me, and it's really helped a lot. I mean, it just takes time. It really does. And I appreciate you letting people know about it.
0: Oh, absolutely.
1: Oh, wait a minute. We're not even on the air now.
0: We're not?
1: I don't think so. What, did they go to commercials?
0: No, but I probably should.
1: Hold on. What's going on, Gary?
0: They're not? I don't hear
1: anything. I don't know. Let me see what the heck's going on here. I don't know. Gary lost your feed.
0: Well, I don't... I don't know.
1: Maybe it's a stupid Alexa. Who knows?
0: Oh, God. Well, yeah, she's been against me from the start. We will listen on Sunday night. I'll try to find out. Thanks. Appreciate it.
1: All right.
0: Okay, bye. All right.
1: Bye.
0: So on that note, we'll do this, assuming that that we're not on the air on WGN Radio. I'll just assume for the moment that I'm all together and we don't have commercial respites or something or whatever it is. Carl in Chicago, welcome maybe to WGN Radio.
2: Hi, Raleigh. How you doing?
0: All right. How about yourself?
2: I'm listening to you.
0: Good.
2: Hey, listen, you were talking about that Shamar label.
0: Yeah, Shamal. Yeah, Shamal.
2: Shamal, yeah. And was it the Vitones?
0: Yes, but it's not any of the Vitones you can find online.
2: Well, you know, I found a little information. I don't know if it's the same stuff that you got. And bear with me if you've already heard this, but it's an American doo-wop group from Vallejo, California.
0: Yeah, it's not the same guys.
2: No?
0: No, uh-uh. See, that's what I'm saying. I absolutely am well aware of all of the things that are online about that. And that was in the 1950s. And they had a record that was similar. They had Yellow Moon, and KYA in San Francisco actually played it.
2: And, right.
0: Yeah, and I'll tell you, but remember, in addition to having been the Vitones, they were the Viscounts, and this is actually Sly Stewart's group.
2: Well, right, and they were also called the Biscaynes or
0: yes,
2: the Viscaynes?
0: Yes, both, Biscaynes and Viscaynes. And,
2: yeah, and they had a list of the past members.
0: Right, and none of them.
2: James Cozier.
0: Right. None of them have anything to do with this group. Yeah, Frank Ariano and Charlie Gebhardt, I think, and his brother Vern. Yeah. And
2: Charlie Imhoff.
0: Yeah, Charlene. Yeah, Charlene.
2: Yeah, and Maria Boldway. Yeah.
0: Right. That has nothing to do with the Vitones. That's what I'm saying. You can find five or six different Vitones. They're not my Vitones.
2: Ah. But have you had any luck? Luck yourself?
0: No, absolutely not. And I've got Val Shively on it as well. He paid $1,000 for the 45, and he doesn't know either. None of us know.
2: Aye.
0: Yeah, but thanks for trying. That's so nice of you.
2: Well,
0: I really appreciate it.
2: I don't sleep anymore.
0: Oh,
2: yeah. I go older.
0: Oh, God. Well, no, I relate to that. I turn on YouTube and try to find people who will put me to sleep, but half the time they keep me awake, so I don't know. But good luck on that.
2: I had a couple of requests, if you could.
0: Okay. Let's write them down.
2: Bear with me.
0: Okay. What you got?
2: Dreamin'.
0: Oh, okay.
2: I'm Always Dreamin'.
0: Yes, absolutely. Johnny Burnett. Uh-huh.
2: And Dream. Dream, Dream, Dream.
0: Oh, All I Have to Do is Dream, you mean?
2: Yeah.
0: Okay. That's Everly Brothers.
2: And then my favorite one, Tossin' and Turnin'.
0: Oh, okay.
2: That's me these days.
0: Yeah, absolutely. And
2: I love Tossin' and Turnin'.
0: Richie Adams from the Fireflies actually wrote that. Carl.
2: That's all I got. So
0: right.
2: Sorry I couldn't help you. You take care.
0: Well, thanks for calling, and thanks for trying. I really appreciate that.
2: All right. Bye.
0: So I have reconnect. So now I'm reconnecting. Okay. Well, I think the show is over. There's probably.
3: It's over
0: 59:30.
3: They're in a break now.
0: Okay, let's see if I can do this. 192. Okay, let's do this and this and this.
4: It's an old demo.
0: There we are. Did I lose you? Lost me? I lost you? What happened? Oh, it dropped. Oh no, that's interesting. I had audio for a minute and then it dropped. Now I'll do it again. Nothing. I'm connected.
5: Yes, ma'am.
0: Okay, I am connected. Am I on the air, actually? Is that what's going on here?
5: Yes, ma'am.
0: Oh, okay, we're back. All right, for a very few seconds, and my apologies to one and all. This is terrible, but I'm going to spend the last minute. I could do it. Eric and Ruth and Fran, thank you, but Clayton's been hanging on since the show began. So, Clayton, the 2 minutes are yours.
6: Hey, it's Clayton. I just thought I would let you know I got a new mesh Wi-Fi system for my home first. And it's working. Uh-huh. I just am having issues with my university's Ethernet. Uh-huh. Something wrong with it.
0: That could be a lot of things. What are your speed tests showing?
6: They were, when it was functioning, I was getting upwards of almost a gig.
0: I'm not talking about your speed. I'm talking about jitter and packet loss.
6: I don't know what my jitter was because that was a long time ago when I tested it.
0: Well, that you know, those are usually going to be some of your culprits as far as that goes. And unfortunately, a lot of times the speed tests will look great, but in a real-world scenario, it's not what you get. But I am so sorry that I have run out of time. But I promise you I will be back next week, and when I see your name on the screen, you will be the first caller up. Thank you. All right.
6: Okay.
0: So apologies to he waited for the whole damn show. All right. Apologies to Eric, Ruth, Fran. I'm so sorry. But I think that's a wrap. We thank Bob for keeping us on the air and for the best links ever. We thank John for screening your calls. But above all, I thank you for calling. It's what makes the show a pleasure to do. We'll do it again Monday night. Until then, that's a wrap. I'm Raleigh James. It's WGN Radio.
5: 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I'm Grant Marshall, 2020 News. 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Blight Lights, Jig City. Belies, Damned Lies, and Ballistics. Not the latest NYPD stats showing crimes lower in Gotham. No, the shocking headline in the New York Compost, NYC crime plunges. How did this party line apostasy get in the paper? Perhaps the post was hacked since the lead declares the Big Apple is safer than ever. Stupefied subscribers may be comforted by the daily drivel claiming everyone's moving to Florida. Ether madness, Rocky and bull feathers. Cops near Cleveland caught a completely cockeyed kook in his car clamoring away about some cockamamie claims when the fuzz allegedly found pot, pills, and a sex toy in his ride. Yakety Yak yammered on about his brain being shrunk to one quarter normal size. Oh, and his mama had cancer, which was BS. Big Mouth taken by the boys in blue to the big house where he can trade tall tales with other troublemakers. Little Deuce Scoop. Cost and Yonkers, it's dog pay afternoon as officials there go after man's messed friend and owners who let the dogs flout. A $5,000 fine if you fail to curb your enthusiasm for leaving a lousy load all over the sidewalk. The tort leash comes as soiled streets drive honkers and Yonkers bonkers. One fine day if the fuzz find you fail to follow up after Fido. And that's what's happening. I'm Grant Marshall, 2020 News.
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I'm Raleigh James. We've got a couple of hours to spend together. If it's on your mind, I might be willing to entertain it and play your requests as well. So 888-876-5593, 8888-Raleigh. I was just taking a look at the updated list of missing and dead scientists. Yeah, this has become quite the conspiracy theory. And what brought it to my mind right now was the body of one of them has been found. And it was a woman who has been missing since a year ago, and she was found, last seen, by the way, when I say a year ago, last seen in June 2025, June 26th, to be exact, 54 years old, and nobody knew, Melissa Casillas was her name, and now she has been found, yeah, quite dead. Skeletonized, actually, was the word that was used in the article I read. With a gunshot injury to her skull, a gun lying nearby, but she was propped up on a tree. And the bottom line is pretty ghastly, but absolutely no one knows. So no signs of animal activity or disturbance. Apparently, body's been there a while based on the decay, and I love the investigators who firmly believe that foul play was involved. No kidding! Although I guess some might have been thinking it was suicide, but I don't think so. And meanwhile, her family will be filing a lawsuit against the New Mexico State Police for botching the case. So they say. Who knows? And she was an administrative assistant at Los Alamos, and that's why she was on the list. But as an administrative assistant, you wonder if there's anything to this conspiracy. What is it that she would have known? They usually don't give you a top secret clearance to be an administrative assistant, so who knows? And she's married, she had children, and when she disappeared, all of her phone records were wiped clean. And so the bottom line is there was absolutely no way to see what's going on with her, and as far as her identification, it was left behind. And that's been something that occurred in most of these deaths. So theoretically, she walked right out of her home, and she's about 70 miles northeast of Santa Fe, you know, since she worked at Los Alamos, and that was it. She dropped her husband, Mark, who also worked at Los Alamos, off at the facility, said she'd forgotten her badge, went home, and that was it. And